0: as to what it's like to strap into the cockpit of any kind of race car and go around this place.
1: Well, I just remember, you know, I've done the Freedom 100 here in the Indy Lights car, and it's just such a beautiful thing. And even though it was just the Freedom 100, for me, it felt like the Indianapolis 500. And every time you cross that yard of bricks, you get instant goosebumps. And when you leave pit lane, instant goosebumps as well. And it just is that special. So when you're finally strapped into the car, there are so many obligations outside of the car that when you're there, you feel at home and you feel like everything's right in the world. So the drivers right now, as they are strapped into their cars, are going to just be making sure that their belts are just right, making sure their radio's plugged in, drink tube, everything working, so that they can focus in and execute for the next 200 laps.
0: How old were you when you first became aware of this and had an interest in it?
1: That is an excellent question, and one that I honestly can't even answer, because I think from the moment when I was a motorsports fan, when I was 2 years old, I knew of this place, but I don't think I truly got to appreciate it until I came here for the first time, and it absolutely blew me away.
0: Let's go trackside.
2: Ladies and gentlemen, please welcome back to the Indianapolis Motor Speedway IU grad Jim Cornelison, accompanied by the Purdue All-American Marching Band, to perform Back Home Again in Indiana.

0: Race fans, welcome back.
1: That's
0: home
1: a
0: to
1: note
0: the
1: I couldn't hit
0: Motor
1: for all the money in the world.
2: Astonishing.
1: How about it? I'll tell you, one of the most exciting places to be is on pit road. A quick observation from Dave first. Dave, you can feel it, huh?
3: All the drivers have climbed into these 33 machines. They've kissed their wives and girlfriends. These crew members now awaiting the command to start engines. What a moment here at the Indianapolis Motor Speedway, Mark James.
1: And thank you, Dave. We'll go back to the public address for the command to start the 103rd Indianapolis 500.
0: And now, ladies and gentlemen, please welcome Hallman & Company Chairman Tony George for the most famous words in motorsports.
4: Ladies and gentlemen, start your engines.
1: 33 cars roared to life here on the main straightaway.
0: Race fans,
1: fans standing on their feet, coming together to root on their heroes on this day. Talk about a hero, his quest to win his fourth Indianapolis 500-mile race. He's going to allow us to climb into the cockpit with him, take us on a lap around the Indianapolis Motor Speedway. Here's our course description from Elio Castroneves.
5: Crossing the brickyards, going to turn one, very careful on turning quick because there is a little bit of a changing on the banking. However, with this new car, you can actually approach the below the white line. And as soon as you go to apex, you start pushing just a tiny bit, which is That's a great balance if you want it. For qualifying, you don't want to have that because you want to be extremely on the edge. Then approaching turn two, I tend is to go with the open, not shallow entry, wide entry, so that I can really turn sharp in the middle. And so in case I have any scenario of a looseness, I can wait for as long as I can. Which is extremely important because it's anticipated straight away, and that's where in the race you get a lot of passing. So now approaching turn three, it's probably, I would say, the less difficult one because you have more banking. You can really, really go close to the curb there. And whether it's qualifying, whether it's traffic, that's the one that you are kind of like set up to make a passing for the next corner. So approaching turn four, sometimes the wind can cause you push it out. However, it's also a corner that it's a very smooth hitting the banking. Not as good as turn three. It still presents some challenging in the middle of the corner. But however, you want to make sure that the car is like a little bit neutral and sometimes a little push. Last year I got caught up with on the exit. Don't know what happened. Hopefully it won't happen again. And Then we can go for the number four.
1: Thanks, Elio Castroneves. Let's head back to pit road now, check in with our pit reporters, find out what they will be following specifically on this day. We'll start first with Rob Blackman.
6: Of the nine drivers I will be keeping a close eye upon here at the north end of pit lane, none may have a more inspiring story than the underdog Hunkos Racing Team. A practice round crash last Friday forced all 25 of the team's employees to work nonstop for a day and a half to turn their backup road course car into a speedway car, and then to see that backup would be fast enough to make the field of 33. Well, it was fast enough by 1/100th of a second to qualify 33rd. Kyle Kaiser's original car was nicknamed the White Rabbit. This backup has no catchy nickname, but ironically, it was fast enough just by a hair. Now let's head further up pit road to Ryan Marine.
7: Thank you so much, Rob. My section of pit lane can be broken down into broadly three categories. You've got the young guns, the veterans, and the champions. The young guns include rookies Santino Ferrucci and Marcus Ericsson, and second-year driver Mateus Laist. The veterans, Oriel Servia, J.R. Hildebrand, and Charlie Kimball, each have come tantalizingly close to racing immortality here at Indy, but not quite close enough. And then there's the champions. 2017 series champ Joseph Newgarden can fill the only vacancy left on his resume with a win today, and Ryan Hunter Ray could solidify his place as a generational great with the second baby board this afternoon. It's eight different drivers, eight different stories, with one common goal, a swig of milk, and the taste of victory at Victory Lane in Indy. Now south on pit lane to my friend and colleague, Rob Howden.
2: Thank you so much, Ryan. My end of the pit lane absolutely stacked with experience. I've got four former winners in front of me, Tony Kanaan, Scott Dixon, and of course the last two victors, Takuma Sato and Will Power. You simply cannot downplay the value of experience here at the Indianapolis 500, but I also have a young man with lots of momentum and a ton of confidence. The much heralded rookie Colton Herta also in front of me. He's going to have four opportunities day first to get and become the youngest winner of the Indianapolis 500, but again, with the confidence he has, he could do it here today.
3: We'll see what happens there. Conditions this afternoon, cloudy skies, more important, dry right now. Air temperature at 78 degrees, humidity level at 63, track temperature up, now 105 degrees, a light wind from the north. Ed Carpenter, one of the favorites down here towards pit out, doesn't really consider himself a sentimentalist, but that's changed recently. He's now 38 years old. The gray hairs are coming in. He dreams of Indy now more than ever. Growing up, while his buddies in the USAC trail aspired to try stock cars, Ed was always thinking Indy. The kids are growing up too, and well, they don't remember seeing Dad in Victory Lane anywhere, really. Recently, on a whim, Ed drove by his old house that he grew up in just to reminisce. He was embarrassed during an awkward moment when those living in the house now, I kind of wondered who the man was slowly creeping down the long driveway. Well, these are sentimental times for Ed Carpenter, and he doesn't want retirement to come with a void of winning the greatest race in the world. He starts in the middle of row one today, Mark Shanes. We are ready to go racing at the 103rd Indianapolis 500-mile race.
1: Well done, guys. Let's sweep around the course, get one more thought and impression from each one of our turn announcers, starting in turn number one with Nick Yeoman.
8: Best news of all, Mark, all 33 machines have fired, and they're working their way around this two-and-a-half-mile oval at the Indianapolis Motor Speedway, set to go racing. Michael Young looks like the leader's already in front of you. Single file right now, but we'll be bunching them up in 11 rows of three momentarily.
7: You certainly will, Nick Yeoman. The crowd cheers will soon be drowned out by these 33 drivers and their machines as they unleash their fury on this grand old racing facility. The field starting to bunch back up as the front of the field already down to turn three in front of our very own Jake Query. Jake?
9: Simon Pagenaud warms up those tires in front of the man who has the most laps turned in this field of those who have never won the Indianapolis 500, Ed Carpenter. The pace car driver, Dale Earnhardt Jr., leads everybody through the north end of this awesome facility. Chris Denary, we're about to get set here in the Indy 500.
7: Simon Pagenaud is on the pole, that bright yellow, if not a little bit light green, the Menards machine, as the pace car passes one more time. It's Pagenaud in the Penske, and then three Ed Carpenter machines. The owner, Ed, in the middle. Spencer Pickett on the outside of row one, and then Ed Jones. So we are about ready to go racing. Mark James really excited out here in turn four.
1: I've made the observation that living here, when the calendar turns over to May 1st, it starts to build the momentum, the energy level. We've got a pressure cooker on the stove, my friend, and it's about to blow the top right off.
10: It really is. The fans, again, just on the top of their seats here, cheering these drivers on this last warm-up lap here, and all the drivers frantically weaving and using their brakes to try and generate as much temperature as they can. I think we're going to see some very, very aggressive driving early on here in the race.
1: And, of course, this is a 50th anniversary celebration, too, in fact. Mario's win in 69, and how about Roger Penske in search of his 18th Indianapolis 500?
10: It's just incredible. There'll be some pretty historic wins if they happen today. Marco Andretti on the 50th anniversary of Mario Andretti's win. Elio Castroneves could score his fourth and the 18th for Team Penske. So regardless of who the winner is at the end of this day, it's going to be a good one.
1: Pagenaud, Carpenter, Pickett, row number one, Jones, Colton Herta, Will Power, row number two, Bourdais, Newgarden, Alexander Rossi, as they make their way through the north end for the final time under caution as we are about to get the 103rd Indianapolis 500-mile race underway, and the green flag flies, and the early advantage goes to Simon Pagenaud into turn number one.
8: Pagenaud grabs the top spot. They get single file through about the first five. Big mover looks like it's going to be Will Power. Power jumps to the outside as he takes third.
7: Simon Pagenaud, a two-car length advantage over Ed Carpenter. Dean, Will Power runs in that third position. Fourth is Spencer Pigott. Further back, Takuma Sato starting to make a move as he moves up along with Joseph Newgarden.
9: On an overcast day, it is the brightness of the fans' joy to see the 103rd Indianapolis 500 underway. Simon Pagenaud with that right machine leads into turn number four.
11: He's got about a two-car length advantage on Ed Carpenter, then about another four cars back to the number three machine, Will Power.
1: Simon Pagenaud with about a half a car length advantage. Ed Carpenter with a run into turn number one.
8: Pagenaud will lead lap number one, and he'll keep Carpenter at bay into turn number one by about three or four car lengths, single file through about the first 10 cars.
11: That's the way it remains. Pagenaud, Carpenter, Power, then Spencer Pigot. Joseph Newgarden runs in that fifth position right behind him. Colton Hurd of the field, single file to three.
9: Ed Carpenter now starting to take a look on the leader, Simon Pagenaud, entering the north end of the speedway, but can't make a move. He's got two car lengths behind the leader, Will Power in third.
11: Those two cars have broken away a little bit as they exit turn number four, with Pagenaud about a three car length advantage on Carpenter.
1: Pagenaud, Carpenter, Power, Pigot, and Newgarden the top five. Hurd, Rossi, Jones, Bourdais, and Daly the top 10.
8: Ed Carpenter took a look to the inside, thought better of it, ducks back in line. Will Power starting to move up the racetrack, Michael Young, as he runs in third.
11: Agreed, Nick Yeoman. It looks like Will Power trying to get an even more racier than he already is, although Ed Carpenter starts to close in on the rear wing of Simon Pagenaud. Carpenter with a great run out of two.
9: Ed Carpenter now, all of a sudden, they're going to go side by side behind Ed Carpenter. That's a battle for the third spot. Will Power is holding on to it. Spencer Pigot's trying to get it. Pagenaud the leader in four.
11: Ed Carpenter has fallen back now about a three-car length advantage for Pagenaud as they exit turn number four.
1: Deeper in the field, James Hinchcliffe plus five. Hildebrand plus four. Power is plus three. He wants more than that, Nick Yeoman. He's third running into turn one.
8: Oh, what a pass by Joseph Newgarden as he's going to go two for one. He passed Pigot and Power into the short shoe.
11: He'll stay side by side with his teammate Will Power. Joseph Newgarden on the inside, Power to the outside. Give Joseph Newgarden third position, but wait, Power trying to get it back with Pigot right there.
9: All of a sudden, they are three wide in the battle for the third position, and it settles out with Will Power in third, then Pigot and Newgarden. Pagenaud still the leader.
11: We've seen these guys awfully racy here early as Newgarden has fallen back to fifth. Pagenaud exit four with about a three-car length advantage.
1: Pigot went to the grass to make that pass, and we have issues. Jake Query, turn three.
9: It is the rookie Colton Hurd who started in the fifth position, and all of a sudden it seems as though that Steinbrenner-Hartig machine is low on power. He managed to get his way onto the pit lane, but Colton Hurd's day comes to a very frustrating start here in Indianapolis.
1: Anders, that kid got it being such a splash with the win at Coda, and what frustration they've had since.
10: Yeah, they really have, and looks like a mechanical issue there because no apparent damage to the car of Colton Hurd. But this race, let me tell you, has turned into something wild already. Already 67 passes for position this early in the going, four laps into the race. This is unbelievable.
1: Rob Howden, you're at Colton Hurd's pit.
2: Right here now, Mark Shane, they're actually no tires out right now. They've got the fuel nozzle out, but being told potentially a gearbox issue here for Colton Hurd. Waiting for him to bring the number 88 in, but being told the gearbox not shifting for Colton Hurd. I'll give you an update when he gets back in.
1: The car has stalled on the course, bringing out the caution with five laps complete. Simon Pagenaud, Ed Carpenter, Will Power, Spencer Pigot, Joseph Newgarden, your top five. Jones, Bourdais, Rossi, Daly, and Castro Neves, the top 10. 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Prime Sport is the preferred travel partner of the Indianapolis Motor Speedway.
12: My first exposure to the 500 was through radio in 1974 when I was 11. This year I'll be listening to my 46th consecutive race. And IndyCar Radio brings an excitement to the race unlike any other form of media. Their descriptions are so good, I can see it all in my mind's eye. The 500 on radio is truly the best place to see the race. John Day, Yreka, California.
1: Caution on the course, five laps in, the car stalled on Colton Hurd. They're towing him back to the pit box. We'll get an update from Rob Howden momentarily. Donald Davidson rejoins us. And Donald, we've talked about the loss of Betty Rutherford, the loss of Mary Holman. George, recently, the racing world, especially Formula One, lost a true champion in Niki Lauda.
13: Yes, Niki Lauda, of course, it was rumored a couple of times he was may take a crack at the Indianapolis 500. It never went beyond the rumor stage. As a young Austrian, he actually got a bank to sponsor him to get into Formula One when he drove for a four-car BRM team in 1972. He very quickly went to Ferrari at a time when Ferrari had really been having a rough time and were down to running one car in some races and running at the back there. But Lauda, with a lot of development, brought them up through the ranks and had a very strong 74 season. And then in 1975, he won the World Championship. They went into the final race. It was a three-way run between Clay Regazzoni of Ferrari and Emerson Fittipaldi of McLaren and Lauda. And Lauda emerged the champion. In defense of his title in 1976 at Germany, he had a very, very serious accident. Serious enough that the last rites were performed at least once. And it was doubtful whether he would ever recover, let alone drive a race car again. Well, not only did he do that, he did it before the season was out. And he went into the final race, the Japanese Grand Prix, with a chance to become the world champion if he could outpoint James Hunt of Great Britain with McLaren. And it poured with rain, and he came and voluntarily quit and allowed Hunt to win the championship. He did come win the championship the next year, and that just went on to a legendary career as a team manager type, or at least offering advice to Mercedes-Benz, and just a winner right up till the very end.
1: Thank you very much, Dom Davidson. Some pit stops underway under caution. First to Rob Blackman.
6: Yeah, how about it? Felix Rosenquist already having a pit stop here. Mark, four new tires, a splash of fuel, 5.7 seconds away for Felix Rosenquist.
1: Day first.
3: Marco Andretti already needing a little more downforce. Feels that car is a little too loose out there in the few laps we've already turned here this afternoon. So he came in, four tires, topped it off with Speedway fuel, and also did two full turns of that front wing. Marco Andretti down and away in 7.5.
1: Bad news continues for that 88 team. It's on the flatbed. It just went up the straightaway.
10: Yeah, it is, and I had a chance to look at it, and it looked like something with the gear actuator had happened there because some electrical smoke happening from that car.
1: So, one to go at the line, and yep. We do have a quick update on pit road from Rob Blackman. Rob?
6: Here.
1: Okay, technical issue with Rob Blackman. We'll get back to him momentarily. So, Anders, one to go at the line, and Simon Pagenaud continues to run out front, but at Carpenter, Willpower, Newgarden, Piggott, they look awfully racy early.
10: It's just crazy how many overtakes we've already seen here. 9 laps in, 86 overall passes, and you can just follow so much more closely, and already these guys thinking fuel save. And tell you what, that little call there for Andretti Autosport to take Marco Andretti in could be an inspired one, because now he's just given himself a much broader window further into the race. And should this, God forbid, become a 101-lap race due to rain, he could now do that in just another two stops. So he could very well be in a good position here with that pit stop he just did.
1: 9 laps completed. Simon Pagenaud, your leader. Then Ed Carpenter, Will Power, Spencer Piggott, Joseph Newgarden, the top 5. Ed Jones, Sebastian Bourdais, Alexander Rossi, Connor Daly, Elio Castro Neves, Davidson 11th, Sato 12th, Ericsson 13th, Kanaan 14th, Dixon 15th, Hildebrand 16th, Rahal is 17th, we should say. 18th, Serbia, 19th, Ferrucci, 20th, Kimball, 21st, Hunter Ray, 22nd, Laced, 23rd, Hitchcliffe, 24th, Harvey, 25th, King, 26th, Veach, Hanley, Kaiser, Mann, and Andretti through 30th, Karam, Rosenquist, and Herta. 33rd. 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Prime Sport, the preferred travel partner of the Indianapolis Motor Speedway. Pace car is off. Green flag is out. Simon Pagenaud leads Carpenter. Power picking to Newgarden into turn number one.
8: Pagenaud moved right down to the bottom of the racetrack to try to protect the lead, but here comes his teammate, Will Power. Power takes second, and he's looking for the lead.
11: Power looks to the outside of Pagenaud. Now ducks back in line. It's a two-car length advantage for Simon Pagenaud as he exits turn number two. Power and then Ed Carpenter's and make their way to three.
9: Simon Pagenaud trying to prevent his teammate Will Power from going where he ended last year's race in the front of the field. Right now, it's a two-car length separation. Pagenaud to Power, same back to Carpenter.
11: Power has made that move from sixth into second as they exit turn number four. About a four-car length advantage for Pagenaud.
1: A little farther back, Bourdais and Rossi among those looking racy. That's the battle for sixth and seventh of the battle for lead back to one.
8: Will Power gets right up underneath the rear wing of his teammate Simon Pagenaud. It is Pagenaud, Power, Carpenter, top three in the two.
11: Yeah, and then Carpenter trying to close back in on Will Power, but even racier is now Spencer Pickett in that fourth position as he tries to close in on the boss. Simon Pagenaud leads him to three.
9: Will Power has led 135 laps at the Indianapolis 500. He'd like to make it 136, but first He's got to get around the pole sitter, his teammate Simon Pagenaud.
11: Joseph Newgarden tried to make some headway in fifth in that shell machine, but now Pagenaud has opened up about an 8-car length advantage in the lead.
1: Bourdais, Rossi, Jones, Davison, and Daly trying to keep pace with the aforementioned Joseph Newgarden. The leader's back to one.
8: Long line of single-file cars hugging right to the middle of the racetrack. Single-file through about the first 10 or 15, and then a late pass to the back of the field as Santino Ferrucci gets around Graham Rahal.
11: Everybody biting their P's and Q's in the early stages of this race. We're single file all the way through to the back of the field.
9: As they come towards turn number three, everybody in the same lane now. It's Simon Pagenaud, followed by Will Power, Ed Carpenter, then Spencer Pigot, Ed Jones, Joseph Newgarden, I should say. Good gap back to Sebastian Bourdais.
11: One driver to watch would be Alexander Rossi. He's been so strong during the month, but Pagenaud has now opened up an 8-car length lead.
1: He's a bit more comfortable, but Nick Power, Carpenter, and Pigot, that one stays pretty tight into one.
8: Front four starting to get away a little bit. Then you've got the fifth place running car of Joseph Newgarden. Then the first Honda of Sebastian Bourdais.
11: Further back in the field, we've got a nice battle shaping up, and that's with Ed Jones, James Davison, and the machine of Connor Daly. Takuma Sato right behind them. Pagenaud's already to three.
9: The field drifts towards the middle lane as they exit turn number two. That's exactly what Pagenaud did. Now we've got a change behind Newgarden. It's Alexander Rossi. He got around Sebastian Bourdais.
11: Rossi very quick. Pagenaud down along the white line. He's opened up about a 10-car length advantage on his teammate Power.
1: Based upon Friday, Anders, a lot of folks thought Rossi would be good today.
10: Yeah, and I still think he's just kind of playing the conservative here at the moment as he's trying to figure out what can I do with Joseph Newgarden. What sort of line is he taking? And he's looking very, very strong. And tell you what, though, it is so close in the back of the field. I just had a chance to look at a moment with James Hinchcliffe and Jack Harvey coming onto the front straightaway. The two of them oh so nearly getting into the wall together.
1: So as we complete 15 of 200 laps, next time by your top 10, Pagenaud, Power, Carpenter, Pigot, Newgarden, Rossi, Bourdais, Jones, Davison, and Daly. 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Zach Veach plus 5 as we pause 10 seconds for station identification. 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

0: 18 laps complete. Pole sitter Simon Pagenaud has led all of them. The news not so good for rookie Colton Herta, Rob Bowden.
1: Hey, Mark James, after a tremendous couple of weeks for you, Colton Herta, how did it exactly what you didn't want to have happen? Can you give me an update on what happened to the car?
2: We lost gearbox pressure, which in turn I couldn't shift. And then I don't know what lap we're on, but the engine died altogether on like lap five. So that was going to be it from us. I'm really freaking tired of finishing last, and I'm really over it. So I don't know. Something needs to change for Detroit.
1: Thanks for the time.
2: Thanks.
1: You hear the disappointment in his voice, Mark James. Not a happy man right now.
0: He completes four laps of the 103rd Indianapolis 500. An observation from Donald Davidson.
3: Okay, thank you, Mark. For those of you that are interested in numerology or related information about numbers, at the end of the 20 laps, the first six finishers or the first six running order are 2-2, number 2-2, 1-2, 2-0, 2-1, 2, and 2-7.
0: So Anders Grohn, the front three starting to check out a bit. Pagenaud with a lead of 0.6, but he's got a lead of about 2.2 seconds over fifth place running Joseph Newgarden with Power Carpenter and Pickett in between.
4: Yeah, but I tell you what I think is happening right now is everyone is a little bit on a fuel save here because we saw how crazy and frantic it was in the opening laps. I think right now everyone just trying to beat their fuel numbers to make sure that they can make this race on a five-stopper. So I think that's what all of them currently aiming for here. So that's why we're seeing a slightly more subdued race at the moment, but I think that'll all change once they get into their fuel window, which should be somewhere in and around lap 30-35.
0: Newgarden and Rossi, that is the battle for the fifth position in jQuery. That should come into your view just past the halfway point of the backstretch.
5: Couple of Americans trying to get that fifth spot. Joseph Newgarden currently has it. Alexander Rossi would like it. He has about a car length and a half to make up to get to him, Chris.
6: Newgarden in the Shell machine, about a car and a half ahead. Rossi has him in his sights as they go down the front straightaway.
0: Yeah, running just in front of them is Spencer Pigott. He's comfortable, Nick. Newgarden, not so much.
7: Yeah, Pickett's got about a four-car length advantage over Newgarden, and then it's another three back to Rossi as that trio of Americans are in the short shoot.
6: Yeah, Joseph Newgarden in that fifth position has all kinds of mirrors full of Alexander Rossi. Newgarden has held him off for the last couple of laps. Rossi keeps closing in time after time as they make their way down the backstretch.
5: Alexander Rossi won this race back in 2016. Now he is trying to get that fifth position from Joseph Newgarden. Chris Denary, the gap is about the same as last time by.
6: And ironically, Alexander Rossi has one of the fastest laps already today. He's narrowed the gap to Newgarden to about two car lengths.
0: Suddenly, the battle for second. Interesting, Nick. That's Power and Carpenter.
7: Yeah, Carpenter is not letting Will Power get away. Those are the drivers that ran 1-2 last year. They run 2-3 here to the short shoot.
6: And Carpenter trying to close in on our defending race winner, Will Power, about six car lengths from Power back to third place running at Carpenter. Simon Pagenaud still in eight car length lead.
5: Said it before, I'll say it again. Simon Pagenaud, a Frenchman, and behind him, a guy that was born in Paris, Illinois, Ed Carpenter. But Carpenter now in third because Spencer Pigott's taking the second spot.
6: And again, Pagenaud has opened up about an 8-10 car length advantage right now over Will Power.
0: Let's talk about those guys again. Now we see Rosenquist, Andretti, and Karam earlier, Anders Grohn. Those guys that pitted on lap number 8, the benefit for them.
4: Well, it just means that this next pit stop window is going to be that much more open. So when everyone else comes in around lap 30, 35, they should be able to go to lap 40, maybe even lap 45. So I do think that strategy can work to their benefit if they have some cautions fall their way. And certainly in the case of Marco Andretti, who we know has the pace to be out front, he's going to be gunning for that and hoping for some yellow here to vault his way to the front.
0: Getting ready to complete lap number 25, Pagenaud with the lead of 0.6 to pit road in day first.
8: He may have the lead, doesn't mean he's not complaining about something. Simon Pagenaud all over the radio complaining about an understill. A lot of push, especially.
0: Okay, we'll get back to Dave first with an update momentarily. Want to welcome to the broadcast booth our good friend. He's going to be running all over the place today. I think he always does whenever he's at the racetrack. Welcome back, Jim Campbell of Chevrolet. So another year, another Corvette pacing the field. Tell us about the impressive features that this car offers.
9: Well, it's just a real honor to have the Corvette Grand Sport pace this race again. And this is a car with a 6.2-liter aluminum block. 460 horsepower with a performance exhaust 0-60 in under 3 seconds. It's an amazing piece. and it was a real honor to have Dale Earnhardt Jr. behind the wheel. I think he's just in awe of the IndyCar and Indy 500 experience.
0: Chevrolet joining the quest to enhance the fan interaction at the Indianapolis 500 and all of the events in which you're a part of. 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
9: Well, you know what? We love racing because we learn so much on the track technically that we transfer to the showroom. The vehicles and the powertrains were better because of racing. But also it's a chance for us to, when you win a big race or have an opportunity to win a big race or a championship, we lift the brand, and that's good. People put you on the shopping list more quickly. Importantly, in the midway here, we have all of our Chevrolet cars, trucks, and crossovers, our crate engines, our performance parts, and we have all the experts there to kind of tell you what's new about Chevy. So we love being here and interacting with the fans all weekend long.
0: And Jim Campbell, our good friend, joins us again this year here in the broadcast booth. So drivers focus on the title every race except this one. This is separate. They focus on the BorgWarner. Is the same true of the engine manufacturers? You want to win that championship, but that 500 is kind of a separate
9: entity. Oh, this is circled at the beginning of the year, the Indy 500. This is the focus of the year. Obviously, the drivers and manufacturers championship, certainly important as well, but this is it. It's binary. You win or you don't. And for that reason, you know, we love being here. And for us, as I mentioned before, Chevrolet, this is kind of where it all started for us.
0: Sure.
9: Co-founder of the company, Lewis Chevrolet, him and his brothers, they raced here.
0: Mm-hmm.
9: Lewis Chevrolet, Arthur, Gaston. Gaston won in 1920. It's always great to be back here at the Indy 500. This is kind of like what we call our home track.
0: Lastly, Roger Penske, Bud Dink, the folks with the Detroit Grand Prix, can you reaffirm the importance and impact of that event to not only Chevrolet, but the city of Detroit as a whole?
9: Well, as a car manufacturer to race and feature your cars and powertrains on the track, it's wonderful. World-class racing in the city of Detroit at Belle Isle. And that event generates over $58 million of economic value to the city of Detroit and surrounding areas. The hotels are full, the restaurants are full, and the racing is spectacular. 13 turns, 2.3 miles, and it's a doubleheader, double points. So this weekend here at the Indy 500, next weekend, the drivers can make a lot happen towards that driver's championship.
0: So you, like us, you basically do laundry, then turn around and go right back to the race.
9: Oh, absolutely. But we love being here. And I'll tell you what, it's so great to see so many fans here and so many I know that are tuning in to this broadcast around the world. You guys make it exciting. It's so fun to see these amazing drivers do their thing at the Speedway here.
0: Jim Campbell of Chevrolet. Hey, thanks. Always a pleasure. Come see us in Detroit.
9: Thank you.
0: All right. Appreciate it. So we'll update you now. Getting ready to complete 30 laps. Of the 200 to be competed today, Pagano, Power, Carpenter, Piggott, Newgarden, the top five, Rossi, Bourdais, Jones, Davidson, and Daly, the top 10 here at the Indianapolis Motor Speedway. Uh, 33 of 200 laps complete. Power, Carpenter, Piggott, Newgarden, Rossi. What happened to Simon Pagano? As Dave first tells us, he went to pit road.
8: Yeah, he came in maybe a couple of laps earlier than the rest, but Kyle Moyer, the strategist for the 22, tell him, don't worry about that. We're going to make that up in just a bit. The Ford tires topped it off with Speedway fuel. 8.1 took a little half second longer just to make sure it's packed full of fuel. No other changes, though, for Simon Pagano, who's been complaining about understeer.
0: Yeah, talk about that understeer for the layperson. What does that mean?
4: So understeer is basically when the front just will not turn. You're turning into the corner and the front wants to go towards the wall. So that's not a nice feeling to have, especially around this place. So that's a smart decision. The pit window is open now. The next taker, Joseph Newgarden, Ryan Marine.
10: Joseph Newgarden slides to a stop. He's in cleanly. He's been under assault from Alexander Rossi in recent laps. They're going to make a massive front wing change for Joseph Newgarden. A 7-second stop and he's down and away.
0: Are we going to see a lot of massive front
4: wing
0: changes?
4: Yes, we are. And Ryan Marine, great eye there because, yeah, they made three full turns to front wing here. So I think that's the common thread. And just with Simon Pagano pitting that early, he's now going to come out and be at full speed when all the other ones are coming out on cold tires. This is going to benefit him from a track position perspective.
0: Ben Hanley and Zach Beach among those coming to pit road. Rob Houghton, you're going to give us the stop of Will Power.
1: Yeah, Mark, I've got the defending race winner, Will Power, the number 12 Verizon machine, rolls in that beautiful black, black car coming in. Let's have a look if they make any changes in the front of the car. Nothing so far. Great job with the tires. Make that one half a change of the wing, but a great stop. 6.8 seconds down and away.
0: A lot of cars coming to pit road, Anders Grund.
4: Yeah, and I think we get to see that exactly as we talked about, kind of that window opening between lap 30 and 35, and here we have it. Almost everyone going to come in. Day first.
8: Two half turns for Ed Jones, the little more front end bite. He's down and away. We expect to see his two Ed Carpenter teammates here momentarily.
0: And here come the others for sure, both Ed Carpenter teammates. We also see the number 27 of Alexander Rossi coming to pit road. Elio not happy at all right now with the car of James Davison. He was a little impatient trying to make his way into his pit box, and he's trying to get around Davidson, and Davidson at the last moment goes into his pit box, and I think there was some contact down there involving the car of Marco Andretti. So a lot of chaos on pit road. Let's go to day first.
11: Ed Carpenter with his first stop of the day, complaining about balance. They hope they took care of that with two half turns of that front wing. Also, Ed Jones stopping during that sequence. And Marco Andretti, already his second pit stop here today.
0: And the car of James Davidson got spun around on pit road. They quick-jacked and got him back into his pit box to Ryan Marine.
10: Ryan Hunter Ray has come in. He made a big front wing adjustment as well, complaining of some understeer. 6.9 seconds for the Andretti Autosport crew. A slow stop, meanwhile, for the rookie Santino Ferrucci, but both are back underway.
0: Rob Howden.
1: Kuma Sato bringing the MyJack machine in here right now. 10th position, started in the 14th spot. They'll get a packet full of fuel, and issue on the right rear. Able to get him going, though. Long pit stop for the Kuma Sato.
0: Elio Castroneves not happy at all with the pace that James Davidson showed on pit road.
4: No, he's not, but I think he's so lucky that he didn't sustain any sort of damage there, because he could have so easily done that. It was his front wing against the right rear tire of James Davidson spun him right around. So lucky here for Elio Castroneves not to have any damage. So good news there, but boy, oh boy, that could have ended so much worse. Ryan Marine.
10: One of the biggest movers in the early parts of the race, J.R. Hildebrand, blazing a trail to the front, picked up 5 spots in the opening segment. He likes his race car. Just a half a turn of front wing for J.R. Hildebrand in the Salesforce car.
0: So 38 of 200 laps complete, and we're still waiting. I believe it's Felix Rosenquist we've been waiting to see come to pit road now, who's gone to P1. But again, you've had a couple of looks at the replay there involving Elio and James Davidson, and it flung a tire against the pit wall, then back across pit road.
4: Yeah, that was some crazy stuff, but so is the action out on track. But wouldn't be surprised if Elio Castroneves at the next stop actually has to change that front wing, because that got ran over in its entirety by the right rear there of James Davidson.
0: So here's where we are. Felix Rosenquist is your leader, but he's one of those, along with Sage Karam, that last pitted on lap number 8.
4: Yes, I think he's going to try and stretch this window as far as he possibly can, so wouldn't be surprised to see him do at least another 5 laps before he comes into pit. And again, this is exactly what we talked about. Some of these drivers in the back already going off sequence, and the only big surprise to me is Marco Andretti. He decided to pit again with everyone else, even though the fact that he pitted on lap 8, so a bit of a surprise there.
0: Sebastian Bourdais hanging around the top 10. He's still there. He's been to pit road. Rob Howden saw that stop.
1: Yeah, Mark Sebastian started 7th, was running there very comfortably. Complained early that the car had a bit of an understeer, but once the tire temperatures came up a bit, it balanced back out. They brought him in here, made a half a turn of front wing on the car to kind of get that front to set. Also went up a little bit on the pressures on the outside, the right side of that race car. Although, again, feeling pretty good about the car. Started 7th, running 7th.
0: A little interesting to note, we just saw it, in fact, out on the course as they went down the straightaway. Elio Castroneves running in the 29th position. Simon Pagenaud currently listed as 2nd. He's drawn a beat on Elio.
4: Yeah, he is. And actually, to that point, I think they may have already changed that front wing of Elio Castroneves, or in the process of doing so. We're seeing some shots down on pit lane. The crew working on a front nose. So if he hasn't done it already, let's watch out for him to do so at the next stop.
0: Now, when you start getting guys pitting under green, and they pit at different times, if you don't get a caution, that's when it gets a little tricky in terms of keeping up with the pit strategy.
4: Yeah, it does, and that's kind of going to be the theme here for the next few laps until everyone has had a chance to pit.
0: Let's go to pit road and Rob Howden.
1: Yeah, Kuma Sato back in here, guys. I'm not sure what happened. I talked about the fact that he had an issue with the right rear. They brought him back in again. Changed that right side tire again. Not sure if it's a cut or not, but I'll find out. Rear tire again, the right rear for Takuma Sato, an additional pit stop.
0: And the quest to win a 4th Indy 500 just took a big blow for Elio Castroneves. That incident involving James Davidson, a drive-through penalty for avoidable contact.
4: Yeah, unfortunately, that's going to happen, and rightly so. And as we say that now, Felix Rosenquist, the leader, has come to pit lane.
0: Yep, he has come to pit lane. And what all of this has done, after it has sorted out, Michael Young, Pagenaud goes back to P1. He's got a 1.4 second lead over Will Power.
6: A massive lead for Simon Pagenaud. There's Pagenaud. There's Power. Third place is Ed Carpenter. Then Joseph Newgarden, separated by Ben Hanley. Sebastian Bourdais runs in 5th.
5: Pagenaud has a car in front of him that he is about to put a lap down. That would be the 27th running Sage Karam. Then you wait. Then it's Power. Then Ed Carpenter, then Hanley lap car, and then Joseph Newgarden.
12: Yeah, huge advantage. Pagenaud passes me now, and now it's Will Power. So you can count
6: That's a number of car lengths that Pagano has the lead.
0: Pagano drawing a beat on Sage Karam, Nick Yeoman. Karam's running 27th.
7: Yep, Sage Karam's been struggling through the early portions of the race. Pagano, though, the big leader as he enters turn two.
6: It goes from six car lengths from Karam to Simon Pagano down to about four car lengths. Simon Pagano on the draw trying to put Sage Karam a lap down.
5: Yeah, Sage Karam has really been struggling. So, too, was Marco Andretti. Those two were nearly side by side the back of the field before the pit sequences. Simon Pagano trying to put Karam a lap down.
6: Trying to set him up. Pagano is still about four car lengths behind Karam to put him a lap down.
0: Let's put a period on the issues of Takuma Sato with Rob Houghton.
1: Hearing from the team that Takuma was complaining about vibration in the rear of the car. As I said early, they had a ton of trouble getting that right rear on. The vibration, of course, causing him an alarm. They brought him back in, made another change. But again, as you had said before, really hurts his chance to win another Indy 500.
0: Yeah, we continue to watch Power and Carpenter slugging out. Last year was the battle for the win. And Jake Query this year, it is the battle for second place. It heads to turn three.
5: And that battle tried to keep Simon Pagano, the leader, in sight. Will Power has about a two-car length advantage over Ed Carpenter. Power running in second, Carpenter in third.
6: Carpenter threw the short chute on the north end of the track in that bright blue car, and he trails Power by about four car lengths down the straightaway.
0: And it looks like Pagano finally clears Sage Karam, Nick.
7: Yep, got a nice run out of turn number four. He took that bright yellow and orange Chevrolet to the inside, and he'll make the pass to put Sage Karam a lap down.
6: Now six car lengths separate Simon Pagano from Sage Karam, but the bigger gap is from Simon Pagano to second place Will Power. That battle for second position kind of mellowed out just a little bit, Jake Query, about six car lengths, but Power to Carpenter.
5: 100 years ago, a Frenchman started on pole in Indianapolis. That race was won by Howdy Wilcox, who started second from Indiana. Ed Carpenter, a Hoosier, running in third, trying to get in second on Will Power.
6: He's in that preferred freezer services machine, but Power, as he exits turn number four down the straightaway, still about three car lengths ahead in second.
0: Heating up a little bit at the start-finish line, Will Power leads Ed Carpenter into turn number one.
7: Yeah, just a couple car lengths, the advantage for Will Power. A lap ago, we also saw Alexander Rossi move up a spot as he got around Bourdais. Those two Chevrolets for second, though, in turn two.
6: Yeah, Ed Carpenter really starting to close that gap on Will Power. Last time by, we'll call it 6 to 8 car lengths. Looks like Ed Carpenter got a great run out of turn number two.
5: It's a formal affair because it's all bow ties up front. Simon Pagano, the leader, then you wait. Will Power now going out of turn number three. Ed Carpenter, two car lengths behind him.
6: Two-car length advantage stays with Power as he exits turn number four in that Verizon machine. He's inched it up to about 3 to 4 car lengths.
0: Yeah, it looks like it's pretty consistent around 3 to 4 car lengths for sure. A car that appears to be on the move is Alexander Rossi. He just cleared Ben Hanley, but Hanley's running 28th, Nick Gilman.
7: Yeah, and again, Rossi moved into the top five by getting around Bourdais. Now, Michael Young, he'll set his sights on Joseph Newgarden.
6: That was a nice pass by Rossi around Bourdais. He's got about a 14-car length disadvantage to Joseph Newgarden, but we had said before, a bad stop for Rossi. He's closing the gap, trying to make up those spots.
5: Let's take a look at it, Chris Denary, and see if Alexander Rossi, the highest-running Honda, can get up there and play with those Chevrolets. He's got about six car lengths to catch up to Joseph Newgarden.
6: He's in car 27, the Napa machine, maybe the most consistent driver through practice this month. He's currently in fifth.
0: We've completed 48 laps, and Simon Pagano's led 38.
4: It's just been unreal, the dominance that he's had, now leading by 2.2 seconds and just pulling away. And even though he complained of understeer before his first pit stop, he was still pulling away. So he should be really dangerous now that he's got that dialed out of the car. So at the moment, looking oh so good for Simon Pagano. So the crucial thing is hit your marks as far as fuel economy goes so that you have a few options when it comes around for the next round of stops.
0: Coming up on 50 laps complete, Simon Pagano, your leader, Will Power second, Ed Carpenter third, Joseph Newgarden fourth, Alexander Rossi is fifth, Sebastian Bourdais is sixth, Spencer Pigot seventh, Ed Jones is eighth, Connor Daly is ninth, Marcus Ericsson is tenth, Scott Dixon, 11th. Tony Kanaan, 12th. J.R. Hildebrand, 13th. Graham Rahal, 14th. Santino Ferrucci, 15th. Ryan Hunter-Reay is 16th. Charlie Kimball, 17th. James Hinchcliffe, 18th. Mateus Lace, 19th. Zach Beach is 20th. Jordan King, 21st. Jack Harvey, 22nd. Oriel Servia, 23rd. Felix Rosenquist, 24th. Kyle Kaiser, 25th. Pippa Mann is 26th. 27th, Sage Karam. 28th, Ben Hanley. Starting with Karam, these cars were left out. Marco Andretti in 29th, Elio Castroneves in 30th, Sato 31st, Davis in 32nd, Colton Herta completed three laps, he's out of the race and will finish 33rd. We've had one caution for four laps. Pagano, Rosenquist, Power, Sato have all led. Pagano has led twice, 440 laps. laps. 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Prime Sport is the preferred travel partner of the Indianapolis Motor Speedway.
12: I have many fond memories of listening to the broadcast of the Indianapolis 500-mile race. Probably my best one is in the mid to late 70s when I was just a little guy and we had moved into a new house. Every year my dad would wax his car on Memorial Day weekend and he'd always have the broadcast on. Well, this new house had a big long driveway and I would try to do 500 laps on this driveway as my dad listened to the broadcast. The one thing I'll never forget about the broadcast is each time they went to break they would say, "And now stay tuned for the greatest spectacle in racing." I'm Bob Gamer from Goshen, Indiana.
0: Thank you, and we hope that we are creating new memories for those of you joining us here today. So far, these would be pleasant memories for one Simon Pagino, who has a lead now of 1.5 seconds.
4: Yeah, he's been looking oh so good at Simon Pagino, but complete the opposite for Marco Andretti, who continues to fall back, now being lapped by the majority of the leading pack cars. So big struggle for him. Also have to bring up Marcus Ericsson as a rookie in this race, running 10th and running super solid here, 54 laps in. That is mighty impressive for him and Arrowsmith Peterson Motorsports. We have a car slow on track. Ben Hanley in turn four.
0: And Chris Denary, who is it?
6: It is Ben Hanley. He slowed in the middle of the fourth turn as cars were down along the white line. He has now crept down pit lane, and I don't believe I've seen a yellow. I think he's made it, so we're still green.
0: Unfortunate for Ben Hanley, some issues for that race car, and what a great story that was when they qualified for the 500.
4: Well, I'm trying to look here at the timing and see if he could have maybe just ran that thing out of fuel. Not sure exactly how many laps he had on that tank, so it could have been that easy. So we're getting a bit of a replay on our side here. Ed Jones had just cleared him to lap Ben Hanley, and suddenly Ben Hanley slows right down, and oh, there it is. He runs high in turn one, and does he have contact with the barrier? Doesn't appear to be the case, so Ben Hanley, bit of a strange situation here, but it's sudden loss of pace for him.
0: Let's go downstairs, get more on that from Rob Blackman.
13: I think exactly 36-second pit stop, 36 seconds for four new tires. They have trouble getting the fuel hose out to get Ben Hanley back into the game, but a costly pit stop there, well over 30 seconds for Ben Hanley.
4: Yeah, and I think they have some sort of drive shaft failure on there, because as he was trying to pull out of pit lane, only the left side tire was spinning, the right side essentially not going anywhere. So they're going straight to look at the drive shaft in the right rear, and it appears that that's been pulled off of the wheel. So this will be a lengthy stop, if not the end of the race here for Ben Hanley.
0: Dave first.
8: How good is Team Penske in their thinking, let alone what they can do here at the Speedway? Yes, Elio Castroneves is a lap down, mired towards the back of the field. But after changing that front wing assembly, after he punted James Davison, they've already repaired the backup, or the one that came off that three car here at the Speedway. So in case Elio Castroneves needs yet another wing change, that wing is ready to go.
0: Thanks, Dave. We welcome, courtesy of good folks of Advance Auto Parts, Brittany and Courtney Force, along with Dad John, one of the first families of the NHRA, if not in all of motorsports. And Brittany, we'll start first with you. Now, I know you're familiar with Indianapolis, especially competing at the U.S. Nationals on a regular basis in Claremont, but how many 500s is this for you?
14: You know, this is my first one. I've never been. I'm super excited to be here. This is just crazy. There's so much going on, and I love it. I'm cheering on my brother-in-law, Graham Rahal, and I'm with my sister, so we have a weekend off, and we're back racing.
0: Well, we'll bring Courtney in just a moment. We're thrilled she's here as well. The new partner on your car this year, a new crew, a big win at Houston. How's the season going so far?
14: Season's going awesome. We just came off a win about a month ago in Houston, and we've had a lot of change. We've teamed up with Advance Auto Parts, David Grubnick, a new crew chief, and an entire new Advance team. We're really gelling really well, and we've been in a handful of finals, but we're looking for another win.
0: To the layperson, I would imagine that the people aren't aware of the team element that exists in motorsports. Very similar to IndyCar in terms of the NHRA and all the people it takes for you to have your success?
14: Absolutely. It's a team effort. You know, I always get all the credit at the top end. And, you know, after each win, each round win, I always get the credit. But really, I always give it right back to my guys. They're the reason we're up there. They're the reason we're putting those numbers on the board and turning those win lights on, just like IndyCar.
0: Okay, now, Courtney, you stepped out of the car. You're still very young to be retired, for goodness sakes. So what's been the biggest adjustment for you not being in the car?
15: I know, I don't like that word. It makes me sound really old.
0: Yeah, but it doesn't fit for sure.
15: No, it's, you know, it was time for a little bit of a change. Yeah, I mean, I was racing professionally in the funny car category for Advanced Auto Parts for the last 7 years and, you know, loved it. Picked up 13 wins in my career and multiple number one qualifiers just last season. So it was a great career for sure. And I don't like to put an end stamp on anything, you know, never say never. But it was definitely time for a little bit of a change. And it's great because now, you know, I can be out here and be involved with, you know, being a part to, you know, watch some of these races that Grant's competing at that I've never seen before. I think I've only been to about four events, but at the same time, getting to work with the Graham and Courtney Rahal Foundation, obviously Advanced Auto Parts, and getting to do some fun things with Hot Wheels too. So keeping busy for sure, but definitely a little bit different not being in a race car.
0: So the question for you, and maybe you can answer on behalf of your sister Courtney and Brittany Forster, our guests, courtesy of Advanced Auto Parts. A career in motorsports is something that happened, for lack of a better term, organically. Did you feel any pressure to go into it, or when did you guys decide that you wanted to go racing and following your father's footsteps?
15: Well, I think for me, I knew when I was about 7 years old that this was what I was going to do. I absolutely loved drag racing, watching these cars go over 330 miles an hour in under 4 seconds. I mean, it's a thrill, the adrenaline rush. It's these cars are insane and they're unpredictable. And I don't know, I guess I just kind of fell in love with it. And my dad, he was on fire a lot when I was a kid, but I don't know why it drew me to it, but it did. And I think the most important thing was that I knew I could be out on the road traveling, be with my family and a part of the family business. And I actually finally got to see my dad because we didn't see him a lot growing up. So that was the biggest thing. I mean, these cars, I mean, racing in general, it's a family sport. And sure, you know, you see a lot of families out here in IndyCar as well, and it's just something that's so great to be a part of, and I think the fans notice that and the fans love to be a part of something like that.
0: Brittany, same for you?
14: Yeah, I got licensed in a supercar 17 years old. Courtney had it at age 7. She knew she wanted to do it. For me, I wanted to test the waters first. I jumped into a super comp car. I competed there for about 3 years, moved up to A Field, drove another 3 years there, and then I had the opportunity to jump into a top field car, and I'm not going to turn that down. Got in the thing, and it was when I made my first full pass in Las Vegas, I knew absolutely I was hooked. That's the direction I was going. I fell in love.
0: So lastly, Courtney, how much different is Graham the night before the 500 than he is the night before Detroit or Long Beach or Newton?
15: You know, he knows it's a big race, and I try to do the best job I can to just be like, what do you need? You know, he wanted to just lay low yesterday, and I literally picked up food at the grocery store, came back here, had a dinner, and he wanted to be in bed early and be asleep so he can get rested, and, you know, woke up this morning. I'm like, are you ready? And he goes, you know, I made my bed this morning. That's the first step to having a successful day. He's all about this speech he saw recently. So that's his motive today. And he's feeling good about the car. So I'm excited when I can see that he's happy and confident about his car. And I'm looking over here watching him creep up ladder. I keep wanting to call it a ladder. Sorry.
0: I understand. Don't worry. We're fine with that. Thank you both. Go back to being a fan and rooting for Graham, okay?
15: Thank you.
0: Yeah, Brittany Courtney Force representing Advanced Auto Parts. Happy to have him with us here today. Rob Blackman has Ben Hanley.
13: Down here with Ben Hanley. Not the way the rookie wanted to see his final Indianapolis 500 go after having a great week of qualifying to find his way into the field. Ben Hanley is done early today. Ben, what happened out there?
16: I think it's either an upright failure or a drive shaft. So, yeah, really disappointed. I mean, we struggled quite a bit in traffic, but it was much better than Friday. On our own, I was quite happy. But, yeah, just in traffic, we struggled quite a bit. So, yeah, we'll work on that for next year, and hopefully we'll have a better race car. You know, we really suffered losing the 3 hours on Sunday with the rain. Said to a lot of people, we spent most of our time making sure we were going to qualify for the race and trying to get in the race, you know. We knew we were favourites to be going home, so we tried really hard to get into the show, and we did. But a consequence of that is we sacrificed, you know, quite a bit of race running time. But it's been a great experience, and we'll be back next year. Hopefully we'll make another step. Thank you.
0: Pit stops underway. Let's go to Dave first.
8: Simon Pagenaud has already started. Needed a little bit more of that front end bite, so they took a full turn of that front wing. We've already seen Spencer Pigot come and go. We expect to see his teammate, Ed Carpenter, here momentarily. Ed on the radio complaining they may have gone too long, a lap or two too long during the stint.
0: To Ryan Marine.
10: Joseph Newgarden spent much of that stint running in fourth. We talked about the massive front wing adjustment they made the first time he was in. Same the second time. Huge front wing adjustment. Three, maybe four turns. turns, but he's downed it away for Team Penske.
0: Dave first.
11: Back to Ed Carpenter, who nearly ran over that front air hose. He did not. It was a 7.8-second stop and a half turn of front wing for Ed Carpenter.
0: So Anders Groen, plenty of pressure with these green flag pit stops.
4: Yeah, there is big time, and it just means that you have to push so hard on the outlaps, and that's sort of what Simon Pagenaud is banking on. He wants to pit slightly earlier than everyone else to have the fresh tires and gain that track position.
0: To Ryan Marine.
10: We saw Ryan Hunter-Reay with a clean stop, just a half a turn of front wing for him. Also, J.R. Hildebrand in and out in 7.5 seconds. Marcus Ericsson has crept his way into the top 10, 8 seconds with the Arrow Smith-Peterson Motorsports crew.
0: Rob Blackman.
13: Half a turn of front wing for... Four new tires and fuel as well. Zach Beach down and away.
0: Rob Houghton.
1: No changes at all for Sebastian Bourdais. Complained a little bit about a vibration midway through that stint, but otherwise everything's great. No changes. 7.8 seconds and he's back on the racetrack.
0: Well, power among those coming to pit road.

0: early pit stop. He made his way through the field, a half a turn of front wing for Santino. He's down and away, as is Mateus Laist.
1: Let's go to Rob Houghton.
2: Will Powermark coming in with running P2, brought him in, put the four fresh tires on, one turn of front wing, reset his tools, 7.2 seconds, back onto the racetrack.
1: And it looks like we have an issue on pit road. Possibly a crew member has been struck. A crew member is down. That is in the area of the Jack Harvey pit, Rob Blackman.
3: It is actually Jordan King. One of the Jordan King pit crew members was struck. Member of the pit crew team, as Jordan King was coming into pit, he actually ran into one of his spare tires, knocking that tire rolling down pit lane. That knocked the tire out of the hand of one of his pit crew members, and he then ran into the pit crew member who is down on the ground and is currently being tended to by the medical staff here at the IDAM Freeway.
1: AMR IndyCar safety team there right away, along with other officials on pit road. They're moving him toward the pit wall now. Day first.
4: Elio Castroneves with the stop. Man, they're really cranking on that front wing. It was a good 2.5 turns for the three-time Indianapolis 500 champion. Down and away, 7.9 for the captain and Elio.
1: And as they were attempting to extricate that crew member from the track, Jack Harvey had to make his pit stop. He had the pit box just in front of that. That, too, was a very close call. Scott Dixon is among those heading to pit road, and Rob Houghton will have his stop.
2: Indeed, Mark, the 2008 Indy 500 winner has worked his way from 18th position. He has fought his way up into the top 10. Car has been pretty balanced. They didn't complain of a little bit of a vibration early, but otherwise car pretty good here right now. They're going to bring him in, just waiting for him now. Against Scott Dixon, the 2008 champion. Fantastic run so far this season. All five races within the top six to bring the PNC Bank machine into the Wolfpack here. They'll go to work. Let's see if we have any changes in the front of the car right now. Reaching over, no. No changes whatsoever. 6.5 seconds. Tremendous stop for the Wolfpack.
1: Some people don't touch the wing. Some people massage that wing. So that tells you that certainly differing strategies, differing preferences unfolding here. Anders with 72 laps complete.
5: Yeah, it is big time. And I think the most notable thing here is Scott Dixon, smart as he always is, able to pit 9 laps later than Simon Pagenaud. So that means he just keeps extending his pit window here. And should there be a full course yellow or something happen later on here, he could be in prime position to have a good result.
1: Jake Waring.
6: We have a car spinning on the north end of the track. I believe it may be Kyle Kaiser. It is, in fact, the heartwarming story, who, of course, worked his way into the Indianapolis 500 by bouncing the two-time Formula One World Champion Fernando Alonso. Kyle Kaiser's day has come to an end as he has come to a stop in the northeast, the northwest section here of the track. Just excellent.
1: 73 of 200 laps complete here at the Indianapolis Motor Speedway. Second caution of the day brought out by Kyle Kaiser. But let's hear from his team owner, Rob Blackman.
7: Yeah, I'm here with Ricardo Juncos. Ricardo, what happened to Kyle?
8: I don't know. Everything was looking really good. The balance was okay. I think he went way too high on the marbles. And when you go that line super high on the dirt, nothing you can do about it because there is no grip over there.
7: A disappointing end of the day, considering the great week you had, right, being the Cinderella underdog story of this race.
8: Yeah, I think we was okay, and even on the race, the car balance was really good, and we're coming like P25, 26, still a long race to go, but unfortunately, that's it, game over.
7: It was a heck of a week for you, Ricardo. Congratulations.
8: Thank you very much.
1: Ryan Marine.
0: Just listening to some radio chatter for Joseph Newgarden, who currently runs in the third spot. Tim Cindric up on his box has been letting Joseph know where he stands as far as fuel consumption is concerned relative to some of the cars around him. Alexander Rossi has been able to go further consistently, as has Ed Carpenter. Tim said right now, if we go green the rest of the way, he would have to make an additional stop. Now, they expect further cautions, but that's one thing to keep an eye on.
1: Rob Houghton.
2: Takuma Sato using this opportunity to come in as well and get some fresh Firestone tires. A full turn of wing on the front. Remember, he had that issue with the right rear early on. Didn't get the thing back on tight enough and had that vibration. He was running ninth at one time, fell back to 23rd, and again, using this yellow to get fresh rubber and get back in line.
1: Let's go to day first.
4: Yeah, Simon Pagenaud, he, the leader, of course, here at the Indianapolis Motor Speedway, feeling pretty good about things, but is trying to correct a weird issue. Perhaps Anders can chime in on this. He's getting a weird airflow through his helmet. So something that it's annoying enough where he's complaining about it, but something to keep an eye on for Simon Pagenaud.
5: Yeah, so typically what that could be is the way they try to seal up these visors as much as possible with foam. Maybe a little piece of that foam would have come undone, and especially now with the AFP, the Advanced Frontal Protection Program, that generates a lot more buffeting than it has in years past. So even if it's just a small piece of foam they're missing at the aperture of the helmet, that'll be enough to be a big disturbance.
1: This leaderboard update brought to you by Prime Sport. Prime Sport is the preferred travel partner of the Indianapolis Motor Speedway. 76 laps complete. Simon Pagenaud, your leader. Ed Carpenter, Joseph Newgarden, Alexander Rossi, and Sebastian Bourdais, fifth. Power, Piggott, Dixon, Erickson, and Daly through the top 10. Ray Hall, 11th. Ferrucci, 12th. Hildebrand is 13th. Hunter Ray is 14th. Tony Gannon, 15th. 16th, Ed Jones, 17th. Felix Rosenquist, 18th. Charlie Kimball, 19th. Zach Beach, 20th. Mateus Lace, 21st. Jack Harvey, 22nd is James Hinchcliffe. A lap down in 23rd, Oriol Servia. 24th, Sage Karam. 25th, Pippa Mann. 26th, Takuma Sato. Two laps down in 27th, Elio Castroneves. Marco Andretti, 28th. 29th, Davidson. Three laps down, Jordan King in 30th. Out of the race in 31st, Kyle Kaiser completing 71 laps. Ben Hanley completed 54 laps. He's 32nd. And out of the race, also out of the race completing three laps, is Colton Herta. Time to get the thoughts and impressions now at lap 76 of Paul Page. Paul?
9: Well, Mark, so far we've seen a very interesting race, and, you know, I like to look at the tactics, especially the fuel tactics. They've made all these stops under this particular incident at a time in the race where it would actually have been a perfect timing for the stops anyway. And then you have to remember, each one of these yellow laps, you're making about three laps worth of fuel, so you're saving substantially. So given all that, we'd probably see him stop again on 85 and then probably somewhere between 115 and 20, 140, but here's the key number, 170, lap 170, which makes this an absolute sprint to the end. And as you see, the field cycled through. You got Pagenaud back up on top, but you still got some key players like Tony Kanaan and the gang, Ryan Hunter-Reay back in the field, and even Elio with, you know, those guys aren't out of this.
1: By no stretch of the imagination, for sure. That's all part of the mystique that is Indy. Paul Page will rejoin us in the post-race. Let's go back to pit road and Dave first.
10: I'm here with Rob Everts calling the shots, as he always does, for Alexander Ross. You guys have steadily moved up. How happy is Alex with the car?
11: We had to make some adjustments after the first stint, but pretty happy during the second stint, and didn't need to make any changes on the second stop, and hopefully that'll stay the same the rest of the race.
10: I'm hearing a little bit of chatter up and down pit road. Maybe
1: okay, let's bring in the historian of the Indianapolis Motor Speedway, Donald Davidson. Donald, do you have some observations?
12: I do. I'd like to go back to the pre-race ceremonies, and just part of the pleasure for me, and I know the fans, 12 Indianapolis 500 winners rode around the track on the back of pace cars, representing 26 wins. That means that almost one quarter of the Indianapolis 500 victories ever were represented this morning by A.J. Foyt, Mario Andretti, Bobby Unser, Al Unser, Rick Mears, Tom Sneaver, Dario Franchitti, Bobby Rahal, Ari Leyendijk, Gilles de Ferran, Kenny Breck, and Buddy Lazier. With the three four-time winners, the fans got a chance to cheer for all three.
1: We do want to mention, Donald, we mentioned earlier our tribute to Niki Lauda, but there have been a pretty notable former Formula One driver that turned a lot of our drivers into pure fans with Damon Hill's business.
12: Oh, yes, Damon Hill came. He rode a motorcycle down from Chicago and was in motorcycle leathers walking through, or at least being riding around on a golf cart that I was privileged to be on. And we saw Simon Pagenaud talking to Dale Earnhardt Jr., and Damon Hill knew who Earnhardt was, but he wasn't clear about Pagenaud. When we got off the cart, Pagenaud said, "Oh, you were my hero when I was a little boy." It was just fantastic to see that. Another quick one. This is the 100th anniversary of Cummins, and all five Cummins diesel-powered race cars were on the track today. We couldn't figure all the drivers. We think some of them were Cummins engineers or executives, perhaps. But it looked like Johnny Rutherford was running one, maybe the non-stop car from 1931, with Al Unser as his riding mechanic. That's what it appeared to be.
1: Jake Query, the field getter ready to go green again. Give us a roll call at turn three.
2: Simon Pagenaud is at the front of the field. Then there are a few lapped cars, Jordan King and Oriol Servia, between himself and the second place running Ed Carpenter. Then it's Joseph Newgarden, Alexander Rossi, and Sebastian Bourdais. A pair of Frenchmen running one and five, Americans running between them two, three, and four.
1: So Simon Pagenaud climbs into the throttle, and he will take off and lead Jordan King and Oriol Servia. Meanwhile, Ed Carpenter going to go three wide at the start-finish line trying to get to Pagenaud.
13: Carpenter had to clear those two lap cars, and he'll do it in one corner. Ed Carpenter back in the second spot on the racetrack as they're going two and three wide through turn one.
14: Joseph Newgarden trying to get around that lap traffic. He gets around Jordan King. Now Alexander Rossi tries to follow suit. It's Simon Pagenaud, a two-car length advantage over Ed Carpenter.
2: Simon Pagenaud sets up for turn number three to the roar of the crowd as Ed Carpenter tries to reel him in. Then Oriol Servia, that back marker before you get to Joseph Newgarden in third.
14: Well, in that back of the field, they were three wide on the backstretch. Now Pagenaud's opened up about a three-car length advantage on Carpenter, who tries to make some move.
1: Ed Carpenter got a great run up at turn number four, closing into turn number one.
13: He closed right up on the rear wing of that bright yellow Menard Chevrolet. Had to jump out of the throttle, though. It's Pagenaud by three-car lengths over Carpenter.
14: That's the way it will remain. Pagenaud, then Carpenter, the lap machine of Servia, then Joseph Newgarden, Alexander Rossi, Sebastian Bourdais. They're two to three wide in the back of the field, but Pagenaud trying to hold off Carpenter up front.
2: Everybody to the middle line as they now work their way into turn number three. The leader, Simon Pagenaud, followed by Ed Carpenter. Then it's Servia, Newgarden, Alexander Rossi, Sebastian Bourdais running fifth.
14: Pagenaud and Carpenter run identical lines as they exit turn number four. Now about a four-car length advantage for Pagenaud.
1: Servia listed in 23rd position, but he is not letting Joseph Newgarden around. Newgarden wants to catch that lead back.
13: He certainly does, because the battle for the lead is a good one. Pagenaud by four-car lengths as they streak through the short chute.
14: Simon Pagenaud will streak down through the short chute and now down through turn number two. He'll just get underneath that white line. Still a four-lane car advantage over Ed Carpenter. That battle starting to shape up between Joseph Newgarden and Alexander Rossi for third.
2: Simon Pagenaud with Ed Carpenter behind him. Then you gap back. It's Oriol Servia that we mentioned a lap down, and then Joseph Newgarden running in third. Pagenaud into turn number four.
14: Simon Pagenaud was running with his teammate Will Power, who has been sent to the back of the line. We'll update that. Pagenaud with a four-car length advantage.
1: And we'll get that update now from Rob Howden.
2: As you guys said, for Will Power being told to drop to the tail of the field in that last pit stop, he ran over one of the air hoses. Again, a penalty. Power to the tail of the field.
1: And we are watching the leaders work their way up of turn number two. They clear those turn two sweeps. And Jake Query, when they get to the halfway point, it's going to be about a half a second lead for Simon Pagenaud.
2: And Simon Pagenaud has nothing but clean real estate in front of him. Pagenaud into turn number three. Then it's Ed Carpenter. Servia still there. Then Newgarden and Rossi, they've separated now from Sebastian Bourdais.
14: Pagenaud, starting on the pole, has been the dominant performer this afternoon, and he's opened up almost a 10-car length advantage on Carpenter.
1: Yeah, and while Newgarden's worried about Servia, now he needs to start worrying about Alexander Rossi into turn number one.
13: And that's where Rossi has been for the majority of this day, about a couple car lengths behind Joseph Newgarden. Right now, it's the battle for third.
14: We heard that there were no changes on that car, about a 5-car length advantage. Joseph Newgarden has third over fourth place running Alexander Rossi. The field streaks down the back straightaway.
2: Alexander Rossi, a year ago, made headlines and videos with the way he could work that outside line. He might have to try to do exactly that to get around Joseph Newgarden. He's got two car lengths to get up to that third spot.
14: And about a 10-car length advantage stays with Pagenaud over Ed Carpenter as they exit turn four.
1: Servia continues to serve as a buffer between first and second in the battle for third and fourth. All of that heads back to turn one.
13: Top five as they run. It's Pagenaud by about seven car lengths. Then Carpenter, the lap car of Servia, Newgarden, Rossi, and a good run for Sebastian Bourdais.
14: The young man from Montmorillon, France, leads more laps than he's ever led in his Indianapolis 500 career. 36 coming in today. He'll handily pass that record this afternoon.
2: Pagenaud again with Ed Carpenter behind him, then Servia. But let's take a look at that lead up front. Pagenaud, three car lengths in front of Ed Carpenter.
14: That's about 6/10 of a second as they exit turn number four. And again, Servia is that buffer between second and third.
1: Day first, Simon Pagenaud has now led three times for a total of 66 laps.
4: And they're thinking fuel conservation. Kyle Moyer on the radio noticing that Ed Carpenter's not
10: making a move. And so he told Simon Pagenaud to dial it back on the fuel mixture a little bit. They believe they can finish this 500-mile race on just three more stops.
1: 85 of 200 laps complete. Pagenaud, Carpenter, Newgarden, Rossi, and Bourdais, the top five here at the 103rd running of the Indianapolis 500. We pause 10 seconds for station identification. 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

0: My favorite memory of listening to the Indianapolis 500 is back in 2006 when Sam Hornish Jr. came from behind in the final laps to just clip out Marco Andretti for the big-time victory. Logan Hunt, Indianapolis.
1: We're continuing to watch a really good battle. It's the battle for the third position between Joseph Newgarden and Alexander Rossi and Jake Query. It's coming to you in turn three.
2: It's coming to me with Joseph Newgarden and having Rossi just behind him looking like almost a single car. But Newgarden extends it out a little bit heading into turn number three as they work now to the apex of the north end of this track. Newgarden has a two-car length advantage.
3: It stays at about two-car lengths, Jake, as he's in front of that Napa machine driven by Alexander Rossi, who has Newgarden in his sights.
1: Rossi always gets a good run off of turn number four, Nick Yeoman.
4: And he is just using every inch of this racetrack, trying desperately to get around Joseph Newgarden. Can't do it in one. He'll try to do it in turn two.
3: Had a good look a couple of laps ago, not able to get up onto that rear wing of Joseph Newgarden. Newgarden still a three-car length advantage. That third-place position between he and Rossi still heats up.
2: Rossi now midway up the backstretch, starts to close in again and draw a bead on Joseph Newgarden. That shell machine goes down towards the bottom of the racetrack, but Alexander Rossi's right there.
3: Right here in turn four was where Alexander Rossi's able to come off that corner and make a move. Newgarden by three car lengths.
1: Nick, again, let's point out, Oriol Servia's in the middle of that the couple of battles there for first, second, third, and fourth.
4: Yeah, and it's not as if Joseph Newgarden has anything for Servia right now. Comfortably, though, stretches that lead over Rossi to six car lengths.
3: Imagine El Carpenter, then that machine of Oriol Servia, Joseph Newgarden, then Alexander Rossi. Your top five is rounded out by the machine of Sebastian Bourdais.
2: Yep, just when you see Simon Pagenaud pop into view in that familiar highlighter machine, it's at the back of your eye where the car accentuated as such comes into view as well. Talking about Sebastian Bourdais, that Sealmaster car in fifth.
3: And still that battle for third and fourth. Newgarden inching up about 3 to 4 car lengths now on Rossi.
1: Rossi with another good run up to turn number four. He's within 3 car lengths into turn one.
4: Rossi, the only driver in the top five right now who has won in Indianapolis, has a bead on Newgarden about 2 car lengths in the short shoot.
3: But Nicky just can't get close enough to set him up for a pass. Still about 3 to 4 car lengths behind. They sweep out of turn number two. Joseph Newgarden, 3 car lengths advantage over Rossi.
2: Couple of helicopters overhead start to dot now the overcast skies. They look in on Simon Pagenaud, the leader, with Ed Carpenter just behind him into turn number four.
3: That's about a 4 car length advantage for Pagenaud over Carpenter. Then you have Servia, but then you have that battle for third. Newgarden by 3 car lengths over Rossi.
1: A little bit farther back, a pretty good battle for the 6th position. It's shaping up behind Sebastian Bourdais. Nick, that's Spencer Pigot and Connor Daly.
4: Yeah, there's some nice battles and nice runs, honestly, outside of the top 3 or 4. Bourdais running in the 5th spot. And then how about Connor Daly trying to run down Spencer Pigot, Michael, in 2?
3: Yes, indeed. Pigot with about a 3-car length advantage over Connor Daly. Pigot fell back in that last sequence of pit stops, but makes a nice charge up front. He certainly has a fast machine, Jake Query.
2: I saw race fan Matthew Blossom before the race, a member of the United States Air Force. He's pulling hard for Connor Daly, trying to see Daly reel in Spencer Pigot, who runs in 6.
3: Daly in that silver machine, again, as Jake mentioned, U.S. Air Force is the sponsor. He's trying to dial in 6th.
1: Behind Pigot and Daly, there's quite a gap. You've got a couple of lappers in there, St. care of one of them. Scott Dixon trying to hold up Marcus Erickson into turn number one.
4: Quietly efficient day for Scott Dixon in that 8th position, and then Marcus Erickson, who took the left side fire stones down below the left, the inside line. He runs at 9.
3: Boy, Marcus Erickson has certainly impressed this month away, not only with qualifying the pit stop competition. He was winner there. Now starting to take a beat on Scott Dixon.
2: Another good, really good battle that's taking place on the racetrack, and all of a sudden Erickson had to back out just a little bit. Erickson in 9th, P&C and Scott Dixon running 8.
3: It's hard to believe it's been 11 years since Scott Dixon won the Indianapolis 500 back in 2008. He's trying to hold on to a top 10 right now.
1: Here comes Connor Daly on the high side in turn 1.
4: Connor Daly will swing to the outside and he'll easily clear Spencer Pigot, so move Connor Daly into the 6th spot.
3: Now Connor Daly wants to set his sights on Sebastian Bourdais, and that will be for the pit position. A great run down that front straightaway. Now closing in on Bourdais.
2: Sebastian Bourdais takes it to the middle of the racetrack. Connor Daly of Noblesville, Indiana is trying to reel him in. This group has really started to separate themselves. Then you go back just a little bit before it's Dixon and Erickson.
3: Connor Daly driving for Andretti Autosport has Bourdais in his sights as he exits turn number four.
1: What a good story this is unfolding for Connor Daly. Just absolutely unbelievable. I've been watching his lines here over the last few laps, and he's able to position the car exactly the way Alexander Rossi is doing. And obviously, he's been looking so strong as he tries to chase down Joseph Newgarden. And I think the only piece of concern that they're going to have is the fact that Simon Pagenaud, Ed Carpenter, and Joseph Newgarden up the road all have that Chevy power and appear to be a little bit stronger down these straightaways.
5: I have some good news. I just looked at the incremental weather on a nice little program that I have. There is no rain coming toward the speedway.
1: And how much do you owe us if it does rain later?
5: I will not be found if it does later.
1: Thank you for that update, Paul. We appreciate that.
5: You got it.
1: Let's give you a 97-lap rundown and the three laps away from halfway. It's Pagenaud, Carpenter, Newgarden, Rossi, and Bourdais, the top 500. Daly up to six. Spencer Pigot at seven. Scott Dixon is eight. Marcus Ericsson is nine. Grant Rahal is 10. Santino Ferrucci with a good ride so far today. He's 11th. Tony Kanaan is 12th. Ryan Hunter-Reay is 13th. Charlie Kimmel is 14th. Felix Rosenquist is 15th. 16th, Mateus Lay. 17th, J.R. Hildebrand. 18th, James Hinchcliffe. 19th, Ed Jones. 20th, Zach Veach. In 21st position, Will Power. 22nd is Jack Harvey. A lap down in 23rd, Oriel Servian. Sage Karam in 24th, 25th, Pivaman. 26th, Takuma Sato. Two laps down in 27th, James Davison. Elio Castro-Nevis is 28th. 29th is Marco Andretti. And three laps down in 30th is Jordan King. Out of the race in 31st, Kyle Kaiser. 32nd, Ben Hamlin. And 33rd, Colton Herta. Simon Pagenaud has led three times for 79 laps. Felix Rosenquist, Will Power, Ed Carpenter, Scott Dixon have all led. Two cautions, four, 10 laps. Movers on the day, Rosenquist overall, plus 14. Hinchcliffe, 14, plus 14. Ferrucci is plus 12. Scott Dixon, plus 10. And Ryan Hunter-Reay is plus 9. 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PrimeSport is the preferred travel partner of the Indianapolis Motor Speedway. The next pit window is opening. How do we know? The leader, Simon Pagenaud, was coming to pit road, and he's coming today first.
6: And he consistently, so far this afternoon, has been the first to pit. Certainly among the leaders, and the winner of the IndyCar Grand Prix a couple of weeks ago now hits his marks. Kyle Moyer and company bringing him in. Let's see if they make any changes. They did that last time, and yes, it's a half turn across the wing. Down and away, 7.2 for Simon Pagenaud.
1: Impressive stop for Simon Pagenaud's boys, Anders Krohn.
7: Yeah, it's looking good, and my only fear for Simon Pagenaud is that he keeps short-stopping here a little bit and may need some help from Yellow a little bit later on to extend his window here, because he is kind of riding around that cushion, being able to make just two more stops to the end of the race here. So I think everyone else, in particular Scott Dixon, who's got another 9 laps of fuel on his car, should be in good shape to run full rich to the end of the race.
1: So who's in good shape other than them as we reach the halfway point?
7: Well, certainly Alexander Rossi looking fairly racy, but I think struggling from a Chevy perspective. Connor Daly's looking extremely strong. I think Scott Dixon is, again, the one that sticks out to me because he pitted so much later than everyone else, and that's going to help him towards the end of the race here. He's going to stay out for quite a few more laps here. That means, again, towards the end of the race, he can go full rich and doesn't have to conserve any fuel whatsoever.
1: We see Scott Dixon and Marcus Ericsson. That continues to be a good battle. That's the battle for the fifth position into turn number two, Michael Young.
3: Scott Dixon with that advantage over Marcus Ericsson. Sage Karam just ahead of those machines. Graham Rahal quietly working into that battle as well. It's Dixon, Ericsson, Graham Rahal down the back straightaway.
2: Big tip of the cap to Marcus Ericsson, the way that he's been able to hang around and run competitively here. It's been a good month for him, running in the sixth position. Scott Dixon just in front of him, Graham Rahal just behind him.
3: Dixon in the middle of the short chute on the north end of the track, down along the white line. He'll stay in the middle of the track, and again, he runs just in front of Marcus Ericsson.
1: Leaders continue to pit. Let's go to Dave first.
6: A lengthy stop. He revved the engine and the rear tires were already moving before the jack came down. Took a little extra time. That's going to cost him out of the racetrack.
1: Ryan Marine.
8: More turns of front wing for Joseph Newgarden, who's been fighting on gamely. He's been under a lot of pressure from Alexander Rossi. but ultimately still struggling to find the ultimate pace to challenge the front runners. He's down in her way.
1: Just got a peek of the car of J.R. Hildebrand coming to pit road. J.R. working hard to keep that car inside the top 20. So teams starting to reveal their hand a little bit. Not really a lot of teams waiting much longer than Simon Pagenaud waited to pit.
7: No, exactly, and I think it's followed the leader to some extent, but I still feel like some of these drivers are going to stay out as long as they can. We've mentioned Scott Dixon, but look who's running fourth on the road right now. Marcus Ericsson, and a fantastic rookie run for him here at the Indianapolis 500, and I think he's going to try and do at least another couple of laps.
1: Day first.
9: That Air Force Honda for Connor Daly has stopped. Man, they have done a great job moving up on this this afternoon. 8 flat seconds, I should say, for Connor Daly. We expect to see Alexander Rossi momentarily.
1: Sebastian Bourdais hanging around the top 10 all day, Rob.
10: Indeed, Mark, having a pretty good run here so far. His best finish in the 7 starts, actually up to 7th position. The Sealmaster drivers waving him down in here. I'm told they're going to put 2 rounds of wing, or take 2 rounds of wing, out of the rear wing of the car. Indeed, the rear mechanic going to work. They'll get that spinner, gets it down, trimmed out the rear of the car a little bit. They didn't do anything to the front of the car at all. 8.5 seconds down and away, Sebastian Bourdais.
1: Just below us, got a peek at the top of Marcus Ericsson. He's another one flirting with the top 10. A great rookie debut so far for Marcus Ericsson.
7: And he's just looked so solid. I've had a chance to look at his lines through the corners and just looks very assured. Again, quite similar to that of Alexander Rossi and Connor Daly, and being able to drop very, very low down the apron and gets good rotation. So Marcus Ericsson, very impressive so far.
1: Let's bring in Dave Wilson. He's standing by with Kyle Kaiser out of the race. Dave.
11: Yeah, Kyle Kaiser just coming out of the Indiana University Health Center, Emergency Center. We'll find out here from Kyle. What exactly happened there in the third turn?
12: Back at the marbles. There's a car coming out of the pits, and just wanted to maintain our momentum and go high, and it just, the front of the car stopped turning. So I was just a passenger at that point. And once it finally did grip back up, I had a bunch of wheel in the car from the understeer, and it just spun around on us.
11: Good luck next year.
12: Yeah, thanks.
11: Kyle Kaiser, guys.
1: That likable young man, what a great story it was. And again, do yourself a favor. Go back and listen to his in-car audio for when he learned he had made the Indianapolis 500. But he didn't tell you exactly what Indy means. Let's go to pit road. Alexander Rossi is coming your way, day first.
9: Eric Estrada is the outside front wheel changer, the crew chief. He waves at him, brings him to his stop. And here we go with the crew, Alexander Rossi, that Napa Auto Parts Honda, the one that won this Indy 500 a couple years ago. Bit of a hiccup as they top it off with fuel. That's a 9-second stop here for Alexander Rossi.
1: A quietly efficient day for a former winner, talking about Tony Kanaan, Rob Out.
10: Not about that, Mark. Started 16th, but running in the top 10. Brings the number 14 ABC Supply Company in here for AJ Boyd Racing. No changes whatsoever. He says the car is very, very balanced right now. 7.2 seconds, and they got it back out into the pack.
1: So we have rotated back to Scott Dixon, Graham Rahal, Felix Rosenquist, Mateus Lace, James Hinchcliffe, Jack Harvey, before we get back to Simon Pagenaud. Again, we continue to see the likes of Scott Dixon extend that window as wide as they can.
7: Yeah, he's going to keep going as far as he possibly can. Wouldn't be surprised to see him doing, another 2 or 3 laps, and Alexander Rossi doing what he does oh so well, which was save fuel. He was able to go 7 laps longer than Simon Pagenaud on that last stint. So he, again, wants to run full rigs to the end of the race. Let's go to Ryan Marine.
8: Problems for Mateus Lacy. He had been having a really solid run, running in the top 5 in the pit stop shuffles as he made that stop, but they had all kinds of problems with the right front. They lowered it, had to lift it back up. He is down and away, though.
1: Among the late entries on the pit road, we mentioned him in the top 5. He's been running fourth. He runs fourth as he makes his way down pit road right now. Graham Rahal's on pit road. Rob Houghton is there.
10: Mark, Graham Rahal making his 200th career IndyCar start here. His best finish of third in the Indianapolis 500. Great stop for them. No changes whatsoever. A top 10 runner right now.
1: Let's start looking at the stat game. A couple of guys that are doing well at this point because they haven't come to pit road yet. Talking about James Hinchcliffe, plus 29 on the day.
7: Yeah,
1: Felix Rosenquist, plus 27.
7: Well, and you can actually see here, that they pitted on lap 75, so they're in really good position here for the to be able to run full rich to the end of the race. And Felix Rosenquist, tell you, that's mighty impressive for him.
1: Let's get more on Felix Rosenquist, also some others on pit road from Ron Blackman.
13: Yeah, let's start with Pippa Mann. Not a great stop for her team a moment ago. No changes to the front wing of that car, just tires and fuel, but still an 11-second pit stop. By the way, one guy that's running very well today, Zach Beach. A great stop for him a moment ago. 6.7 seconds. No changes to the front wing of that car either, just tires and fuel.
1: So again, we continue to await the stops of Scott Dixon, Felix Rosenquist, and Jack Harvey. Once they stop, the lead will cycle back to Simon Pagenaud with 110 laps complete here at the Indianapolis Motor Speedway. Scott Dixon led momentarily, but went to pit road while we were away, Rob Houghton.
10: A very Scott Dixon-like performance thus far for the reigning champion. Doesn't matter where he starts, you know he's going to the front. He actually started back at the 18th position, but the car absolutely perfect for him right now as he continues to work his way forward, as you said. Brought him in, and another fantastic stop for the Wolfpack. That first stop, or the last stop, was 6.2. They go 6.8 again. The Wolfpack continues to add to the performance of this squad.
1: Turn three, the battle for the lead, Pagenaud and Rossi.
2: Alexander Rossi has led two of the three Indianapolis 500-mile races with which he's run. He's trying to make it three of four. He has about 15 feet to make up to catch up to Simon Pagenaud.
3: About a three-car length advantage for Pagenaud as Rossi had fallen back the last few laps. He has him in his sights.
1: Strong run for Alexander Rossi up on turn number four.
4: One car length is the advantage. It's Pagenaud first into turn number one, then Rossi, then you've got Carpenter, front three to the short shoot.
3: First, a seventh, and a fourth for Alexander Rossi. That fourth came after starting in that 32nd position. Had a heck of a march back to the front after that pit stop. He's starting to stalk Simon Pagenaud for the lead.
2: Simon Pagenaud entering into turn number three. He has a car length and a half advantage over Alexander Rossi. Then eight back to Ed Carpenter. Simon Pagenaud coming to you, Chris.
3: And it's about a two-car length advantage for Pagenaud as they exit turn number four. It stays at two-car lengths.
1: Just behind them, pretty good battle for fifth place. That's Bourdais and Daly. Let's go back to the leaders, though, into turn number one.
4: It was like all of a sudden Alexander Rossi was shot out of a cannon. He blitzed by Newgarden, got Carpenter the next lap. He's still about four car lengths, though, behind Pagenaud.
3: And Ed Carpenter starting to regain the ground he lost on Alexander Rossi. It's Pagenaud, Rossi, then the machine of Ed Carpenter, Joseph Newgarden in fourth, and then it's the machine of Sebastian Bourdais in fifth.
2: Simon Pagenaud already setting up here into turn number three, then Alexander Rossi just behind him. Rossi likes his car in traffic, not a lot of traffic in front of him, Chris.
3: They are off the white line as they exit turn number four. Pagenaud has creeped up about four car lengths now on Rossi.
1: Front four, a bit more comfortable. They're spaced now. We're still watching that battle for fifth as Bourdais and Daly, it goes to turn one.
4: Yeah, we'll pick that one up because Connor Daly, one of those Andretti Autosports cars, is showing some speed. He's about four car lengths behind Bourdais. Through one.
3: The Air Force impressed so much in our pre-race festivities, and that young driver of that Air Force machine now trying to take over that fifth position from Sebastian Bourdais, talking about Connor Daly.
2: Coming off the exit of turn number two, everybody very quickly gets to the middle line. Sebastian Bourdais now gets down to the white line, going through turn number three. Connor Daly, though, right in his tire tracks.
3: The leaders are through one through four. We are watching that battle for fifth as Connor Daly has Bourdais in his sights. Bourdais about three car lengths ahead.
1: Three-tenths the lead for Pagenaud over Rossi. The battle for fifth back to turn one.
4: Yep, it is Connor Daly about a couple of car lengths behind Bourdais. Daly really aggressive line into turn one. Still four car lengths back.
3: Sebastian Bourdais takes that car, that Seal Master machine, all the way out to the wall in the short shoot. Looked like Daly lost a little ground there, Jake. He's about four car lengths behind Bourdais now.
2: Leader, Simon Pagenaud. Running in second is Alexander Rossi. Then a gap before Ed Carpenter, Joseph Newgarden, Sebastian Bourdais. And then Connor Daly.
3: Bourdais has opened up since the last time I saw him to about a 5 to 6 car length advantage as Connor Daly has fallen back.
1: Just when we think Alexander Rossi was going to get a good run down the straightaway, away pulls Simon Pagenaud.
7: Yeah, but part of me is wondering now that the tires of Alexander Rossi have worn off a bit, he doesn't have quite as much of an advantage through the corners as he did before. And the other part of me is thinking he's probably saving just a little bit of fuel, again, all in the name of extending his window. He now knows where he can get the run, so he's not worried about leading every lap. He's just worried about how can I make the pass, and I think he's got a good idea here for the next round of stops. Save first.
9: Quick update on Alexander Rossi. The car has completely come to him, he says. That last round of pit stops, it was an air pressure adjustment for the 27, and now Alex believes he can do whatever he wants to with this race car. He's content to hang in there in second. Beck Rob Evans told him as much, unless he gets pressured by Ed Carpenter behind him. If that's the case, it's full go, and they want Alexander Rossi to pass Pagenaud for the lead.
1: Hunter Ray, Graham Rahal, that's the battle for 10th. Michael Young, it's a good one into turn number two.
3: Need Ryan Hunter Ray with about a four-car length advantage over Graham Rahal. Hunter Ray lets that car swing wide, so too does Graham Rahal. Nearly kisses the wall at the exit of turn number two, halfway down the back straight.
2: Graham Rahal had said all month long, you can brush the wall. You just can't make hard contact. He likes that outside line. He's right now in front of Felix Rosenquist.
3: Ryan Hunter-Reay and the DHL Honda. It is red and yellow. And he's got about a 3-4 car length lead on Graham Rahal.
1: Was that Jack Harvey that Simon Pagenaud put a lap down to Gilman?
4: Yep, quickly got by him. And now Alexander Rossi runs up on that SiriusXM machine.
3: Alexander Rossi closes in the rear wing of that 60 of Jack Harvey. Looks to the inside. Now he'll look to the outside. Right in the tire tracks of Harvey goes Alexander Rossi to the inside.
2: And Alexander Rossi has to pop down to the inside. Clears Jack Harvey. Now trying to again set his sights on Simon Pagenaud.
3: And that's given a lot of room to Pagenaud as that lead's opened up to about 10 to 12 car lengths now over Alexander Rossi.
1: And Spencer Pigot's got to get by. And Carpenter's got to get by him next. And then Joseph Newgarden and then Sebastian. So no matter where you look, great battles on the racetrack.
7: There really is. And the one I'm the most enthused about at the moment is watching the onboard video of Alexander Rossi and just the amount of in-car adjustment he makes for every single corner. Depending on how close he is to the car ahead of him, he'll make a front anti-roll bar change. He'll make a weight jacker change. And then when he comes up to lap a car, he makes fuel trim changes. All these changes between every single corner. Alexander Rossi, you can just tell he's got this so under control, and everything is just so calm, cool, and collected.
1: Ed Carpenter, the next one to work his way around the car of Jack Harvey. We think shortly thereafter, Joseph Newgarden will do the same thing. Nick Yeoman, can he do that into turn number one?
4: Newgarden is right there, but he will have to jump out of the throttle. He cannot get alongside Jack Harvey. And you can see, Michael, the advantage for Carpenter in third grows.
3: Yeah, it certainly does. Jack Harvey is holding up Joseph Newgarden in that fourth position. Joseph gets a nice run out of turn number two. Now closes in on that rear wing of Jack Harvey. He'll look to the inside, now to the outside, back to the inside.
2: It is the 22nd place running Jack Harvey that is now dispatched of Joseph Newgarden. Newgarden running in the fourth spot.
1: Yep, Jack Harvey goes a lap down through the 22nd position. Again, Pagenaud, Rossi, Carpenter, Newgarden, Bourdais in the top five. Daly, then Scott Dixon as things start to jostle in the rear of the field. But Connor Daly, he's not letting Sebastian Bourdais get too far away, Nick.
4: It's about four car lengths to the apex. Connor Daly charges to the short shoe.
3: For Connor Daly, just trying to keep touch with that Sebastian Bourdais machine. But I tell you, Jake, that battle for the lead starting to heat up.
2: It is indeed, Michael. Very good eye, because Alexander Rossi is now once again drawing a beat on Simon Pagenaud. Pagenaud has that Napa machine right in his tire tracks.
3: Through the short shoot of the north end of the track, about a 4-5 car length advantage as Rossi starting to reel him in.
1: Alexander Rossi about a 4-car length advantage now as they head to turn number one.
4: Simon Pagenaud has been comfortable all day long. This is the first time he's really had to sweat. Here comes Alexander Rossi.
3: How good is Alexander Rossi's car? Well, when he got around Jack Harvey, he was about 15 car lengths behind Simon Pagenaud. That time by closes it down into five.
2: Alexander Rossi now trying to make in that room on the leader, Simon Pagenaud. Pagenaud, Cristineri, has been so dominant all day long, but he can't shake loose of Alexander Rossi.
3: Alexander Rossi has one of the best laps of the afternoon. He's trying to turn it on here as he exits turn number four.
1: We are coming up on 125 laps complete. Pagenaud, Rossi, Carpenter, Newgarden, Bourdais, the top five. Daly, Dixon, Erickson, Ferrucci, and Ryan Hunter-Reay, the top 10 in the 103rd Indianapolis 500-mile race.
14: My favorite Indy 500 memory comes from the cold year of 1992. Despite my favorite driver Michael Andretti's car expiring towards the end of the race, it opened up the closest finish of all time between Al Jr. and Scott Goodyear. Will Coffey, Silva, North Carolina.
1: Well, we come back, 128 of 200 laps complete, and as we come back, we look down below. He's led 95 laps on this day, but some concerns for Simon Pagenaud day first with the fuel mileage that they're getting in this Indy 500.
9: Yeah, he's simply not getting the fuel mileage quite like the Hondas are, and we continue to wait to see that highlighter gold. Here it is now as Pagenaud hits his marks. I mean, certainly it helps to sit behind him like Alexander Rossi has done today. Leading up front, though, a lot of fuel burning there, 6.9 for Simon Pagenaud.
1: And that fuel mileage number is not something that you can necessarily do a lot about when you're running out front, Andrew.
7: No, exactly, and that's why I'm wondering why didn't he just let Alexander Rossi get by there for a couple of laps just to try and get that fuel economy? So quite surprised, actually, and a bit stubborn, I think.
1: So the fuel window, I think, is starting to just creak open just a little bit. We expect pit road to get a bit busier. Meanwhile, some observations from the historian of the Indianapolis Motor Speedway, Don Davidson.
15: Well, I'm impressed by the fact that there were not as many lead changes as I think we anticipated. And then also the fact that Pagenaud has basically dominated the race. It won't be too long until he's led 100 laps of this. He's at 95 right now. And then the other thing is just the very speed. And I'm afraid I wasn't paying attention. I rather think that the average speed at one point must have been over 200 miles an hour, because even with two, three cautions, right now the average speed is 194.5 miles an hour. So we're on track for an all-time track record for the race distance.
1: 17 lead changes, 8 different race leaders, only 415 total.
7: Yeah, it's been busy. But tell you what, the so impressive guy right now is Alexander Rossi, sitting behind Elio Castroneves on the track, and all he's doing right now is just opening up his fuel window. This is what Alexander Rossi does, and while he might not have the outright performance to beat Simon Pagenaud, he certainly got the fuel mileage, and he is perfectly okay sitting behind Elio Castroneves here for as long as he possibly can so that he can run full rich to the end of the race. So Simon Pagenaud here, he's got to get smart and start running in some traffic.
1: Ryan Hunter-Reay, Graham Rahal, that's a pretty good battle for ninth. It moves in front of Michael Young in turn two.
3: They're in and out of the short chute now through the center of turn number two. The battle for ninth and tenth. Ryan Hunter-Reay sweeps out of turn number two. Graham Rahal gets a great run. Jake starts to stalk Ryan Hunter-Reay even more.
2: Been kind of a quiet day for these two, at least on the microphone, but not on the racetrack. Graham Rahal running 10th. He tried to go high into turn number three, but couldn't make the move on Ryan Hunter-Reay.
3: Before our last commercial break, this is how these guys were running, 9th and 10th. Hunter-Reay in front of Rahal by a couple of car lengths.
1: Yep, several cars in front of them, including the car of Marcus Ericsson. He's the first one to turn one in front of Nick Gilman.
4: Yeah, Marcus Ericsson about a 6-car length advantage over Ryan Hunter-Reay. Then his fellow American, Graham Rahal, 2 car lengths behind into two.
3: Marcus Ericsson out of two. Like you said, Nick, about 6 car lengths ahead of Hunter-Reay. The impressive run, though, is that of Scott Dixon. He was able to gap Marcus Ericsson. They were nose to tail not too many laps ago.
2: Another good run is the one in between those two. Talking about that kid from Connecticut, Santino Ferrucci, another rookie. He finds himself between Ericsson and Dixon.
3: Well, you're right. Ericsson and Ferrucci, two rookies running well this afternoon here at the Indianapolis Motor Speedway.
1: So it's Dixon, Ferrucci, Ericsson, Hunter-Reay, and Rahal to turn one.
4: And Ferrucci has just been a blast to watch all day long as he's moved all over the racetrack. About 3 or 4 car lengths, though, back of Dixon.
3: Scott Dixon through the center point, and now Santino Ferrucci starts to stalk Scott Dixon. Then it's the machine of Graham Rahal, Hunter-Reay, and that battle we were following, Marcus Ericsson. They're already to three.
2: All of a sudden, Scott Dixon had to pop down to the inside. He's trying to get in front of that number 20 machine, 20th place speaking, talking about Jack Harvey. That allows suddenly Ferrucci to get right on that PNC machine.
3: Scott Dixon down along the white line, exits turn number 4, trying to hold on to 5th place here in Indy.
1: Anders Krohn.
7: Yeah, so Ed Carpenter there just unlapped himself from Alexander Rossi. Of course, Ed Carpenter had already made his pit stop. As Joseph Newgarden now coming, and we're going to expect to see Rossi in just a couple of laps. And the question is, when will Scott Dixon, currently running 3rd, come into the pits?
1: Ryan Marine.
8: Newgarden pit stop, it just happened. It was a quick one. Joseph did not like the wing adjustment that they made on the previous stop, so they backed it back out. Still trying to find the balance on that machine.
1: Dave first.
9: Connor Daly still moving up. He's talked all month long about how this is his best chance at the Indy 500. 9-second stop. A little lengthy, but a 9-second stop for Connor Daly.
1: Yeah, we see that Seal Master machine now. He's been flirting with the top 5 all day. He's running 2nd as he comes to pit road. We are talking about Sebastian Bourdais to Rob Houghton.
10: Yeah, Mark, a ton of conversation about what they wanted to do to this car. They were thinking about putting the downforce back into it. That's what we were told. Right before this stop, they elected, though, to leave it alone. So again, they bring him in right now. They fill it full of fuel. 8.5 second stop, but they're not really sure what they want of that car. Sebastian's thinking about more downforce. They elect to go with absolutely no changes.
1: Well, power among those that is making that 60 mile an hour crawl down pit road to his pit box. Meanwhile, the Napa Honda of Alexander Rossi just shy of the scoring pylon. And day first, Alexander Rossi comes into your view.
9: He's been in four Indy 500s. He has led in four Indy 500s. Trying to get another one here. Maybe two of the last four championship runs here. Nice stop. Air pressure adjustment. Half turn of front wing. Waiting to top it off. Oh, they're having problems filling that car with fuel. Oh, the gas, the fuel just will not go in. This is a lengthy, lengthy stop. Alexander Rossi just put his hands up in the air as the yellow comes out. 21 seconds and counting. Finally, the fuel goes into the car.
1: Caution on the course. Pits are closed. One of the reasons may be Marcus Ericsson, who got sideways on the pit road. So caution on the course. It turns everything upside down. We'll sort it all out when we come back. 137 laps complete here at the world's greatest race course.
16: Always in attendance for the last 35 years at the Indy 500 and always listening to IMS radio broadcast. 1985, I recall Danny Sullivan doing that infamous spin to win. Man, that was amazing. An epic Indy 500 moment. This is Jan Etherington, Indianapolis.
1: 61 laps to go on the 200 here at the Indianapolis Motor Speedway. Caution on the course. Issues for Marcus Ericsson coming to pit road. Rob Blackman, you saw it.
13: Indeed, right in front of me, the far north end of pit road. Marcus Ericsson coming into pit, lost control of the car, hit the inside wall of pit lane, did a full 360 before the car came to a stop. The medical team immediately on the scene. He waved them off and said he was feeling fine. However, the car certainly not doing fine. They had to tow that Arrowsmith Peterson Motorsports Honda down the far south end of pit lane to get him to his proper pit box.
1: Ryan Marine, I know you can update us pre-incident. What about post-incident?
8: Well, right, we'll start with that. The car has arrived at the pit box. They've changed the front wing. There was some damage to the nose cone, but it looks like there's some more extensive damage to the rear. The rear attenuator has come off as part of the wing assembly. It has sustained some damage, so they're going to go ahead and put a new one on the car. It had been a really good run for the rookie from Sweden. He was legitimately running inside of the top 10 before these pit sequences. He was complaining of some understeer on corner exit for the first time during that stint, but locked it up there coming into the pits, and unfortunately a good run has come undone.
1: An update on Scott Dixon from Rob Houghton.
17: Yeah, not a good situation for Scott Dixon, guys. He was just getting ready to come in. The team was just jumping over the wall. They got the tires out right when that yellow flag came on. He is your leader on the racetrack right now, but Dixon will come down pit lane momentarily.
1: Dave first.
2: Well, let's just put a bow on what's going on with Alexander Rossi. The 27 crew has now changed out both the hose and that fuel probe. They always have backups just on standby and just for situations like Alexander Rossi just had. So they're making the change. They believe they're good to go the rest of the way, but man, oh man, that was a 30-second pit stop for the guy leading the Indy 500.
1: So it's Dixon, Ferrucci, Rosenquist, then Veach, then Kanaan, the top five, and as we say, that TK comes to pit road, so you see him tumble. Then we go with Ed Jones, Pagano, Kanaan, Carpenter, Newgarden, the top ten. As we mentioned, Kanaan is pitting, so he's going to tumble a bit more. So, Anders, what can you sort out now at lap 141 about the pit strat?
7: Well, all of that just kind of gets thrown out, as Rob Houghton alluded to, because Scott Dixon, you know, if it had stayed green here, Scott Dixon could have been in a beautiful position, but now he's going to have to pit and he's going to go to the back of the field. So not sure if I was him, maybe I would roll the dice. I'm actually just staying out for as long as I can and hope for some more yellow to try and make it just one more stop to the end. That's probably the only way that he could potentially get the win here today, but sounds like they're going with a slightly safer strategy and going to pit him here shortly. But Felix Rosenquist, I think he's genuinely impressed here today and has been oh so strong. So to tell you what, though, Simon Pagano looking good, pitted on what lap? Let's see, lap 129. So he's got fairly fresh tires. He's in prime position because everyone ahead of him has to pit here soon.
1: We're hearing, it was just getting ready to give a shout-out to Santino Ferrucci, but Ryan Marine, you say there might be an issue?
8: Because they got caught out by this yellow. They were about to pit when it came out, and he's now in pit lane for emergency service, coming to the attention of his crew right now, but he'll have to come back in for tires later.
1: Rob Howe.
17: Scott Dixon in. It'll be a half a turn of front wing again, as Andrew said. He's going to go to the tail of the field now. They had to make a good pit stop. They're going to get him out here in 6.8 seconds for a guy who has 15 Indy 500 starts coming in, seven top fives. Scott Dixon with a ton of work to do here for the remainder of this race.
1: Rob Blackman.
13: No changes for the car. James Hinchcliffe just four four new tires and fuel. Hinchcliffe did not have a great start today, starting in the final row, 32nd, but he's been as high as plus 13 today, as he has been racy.
1: That drive-through penalty earlier tumbles Elio Castroneves to two laps down. We saw him, though, come on and off pit road, and we saw the car of J.R. Hildebrand. He's been trying to flirt with the top 15, and let's get an update on Ed Jones. He's had a quietly efficient day running in the top 10, day first.
9: Yeah, he's been up there, but not really making a move, at least not yet. But we just saw full service both Ed Jones and Elio Castroneves. Elio, as you mentioned, having those issues all day long today.
1: Let's get another update on the fate of Santino Ferrucci from Ryan Marine.
8: Well, a bit of good fortune for them because the pit lane did open. They were expecting to be only taking the emergency service, which means just a splash of fuel and have to come back for tires. But because the pit lane opened up, they were able to do full service. Maybe they can find a way to spin this into something positive from a strategy perspective. We'll see. That's certainly what they're going to try and do up on his pit box.
1: A couple of struggles for the Dale Coyne rookie at Dakota, Barber, and Long Beach. But all in all, Santino Ferrucci, a couple of top tens at St. Pete in the Indianapolis GP, Anderson.
7: I would say overall he's been oh so impressive all throughout his rookie campaign. And I feel like we watched him every single day of practice for the 500. And he was the one that stood out as the most positive, just looking so composed out on track and able to replicate the lines of the likes of Alexander Rossi. So he's shown tremendously well, and obviously getting this pit here out of the way, he's got a little bit of work to do to get his track position back, but entertaining to watch for sure.
1: Third caution for 15 laps. Let's get an update from Rob Howden.
17: Good, decent day, I guess, go for Tony Canaan, but it all kind of went awry. He actually ran out of fuel on that last little bit. They were able to bring him back in. An extended stop for TK. They're going to work on it again to put fresh Firestone rubber on again, but two back-to-back stops for TK, one of them about 30 seconds long.
1: Sweepers out on the course now, trying to clean off that high group. Probably plenty of marbles out there. Let's get more from Dave first.
9: And no one's more excited about the second groove that might be cleared out than Alexander Rossi. Anders, remember all those crazy passes he made here a year ago? Well, guess what? He was going back and forth with Rob Bevers and his spotter to make sure that they were indeed clearing out that second groove. So expect that 27 to go the high line here. We go back to green.
7: Giddy up, cowboy. Here we go, Alexander Rossi style. This is going to be fantastic.
1: A quick observation from Paul Page.
5: When you were looking at the Rossi stop and the constant push to try to get the nozzle in, if you start that wrong with your first push, then you've created a problem for yourself. What you really need to do is pull it fully out, realign it, and put it back in, which you saw with some assistance actually happen. But did you see Rossi, pounding on the wheel, frustration? The good news is Rossi's fifth right now. This yellow really helped him out.
1: As we get ready to go back to green flag racing, we hope in just a couple of moments that we have completed 144 of the 200 laps complete. Simon Pagenaud is your leader. Carpenter, Newgarden, Bourdais, and Rossi the top five. Daly is sixth. Hunter Ray is seventh. Ray Holt is eighth. Dixon is ninth. Felix Rosenquist is tenth. Santino Ferrucci ends up 11th. James Hinchcliffe is 12th. Beach is 13th. Jones, 14th. Kimball is 15th. Jack Harvey, we should say, is 16th. 17th is Power. 18th is Piggott. 19th is Sato. Following cars a lap down. Pippa Mann, 20th. Serbia, 21st. 22nd, Karam. 23rd, Hildebrand. 24th, Kanaan. 25th, Mateus Laist. And 26th, James Davidson. Two laps down. 27th, Elio Castroneves. 28th, Erickson is three laps down. King is in 29th, three laps down. Four laps down, Marco Andretti. He's 30th. Out of the race, 31st, Kyle Kaiser. 32nd, Ben Hanley. Colton Herta, 33rd. Hinch plus 20 on the day. Rosenquist plus 19. Hunter Ray plus 15. Veach plus 15. Ferrucci plus 12. We have had five leaders on this day. 19 lead changes. Three cautions for 17 laps. 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Prime Sport is the preferred travel partner of the Indianapolis Motor Speedway. To Ryan Marine.
8: Really interesting radio communication between the team and Ryan Hunter-Reay, who currently runs in seventh. The team has been telling him, look, this is all going to come down to fuel mileage, and because they're part of that Andretti Autosport powerhouse, they've got a couple of other race cars that they can look at data from. They got some information from one of their team cars that there's a fuel map that's pretty darn effective at saving fuel and still going fast. Now, it might have a problem from a reliability standpoint, but Honda just gave them the okay to go for it. So keep an eye on Ryan Hunter-Reay, who's done a great job, plus 15, running in seventh.
7: Wow, there you have it. And Ryan Hunter-Reay, I'm glad you brought him up here, Ryan, because he's been so quiet all throughout the day, but obviously made his way forward from solidly in the 20s here. So That is going to be interesting indeed. But I feel like we should almost start a betting league here and ask how many passes is Alexander Rossi going to do on the first couple of corners at the restart, and maybe even Ryan Honore.
18: Yeah, we've had 430 total passes for position.
7: That's it?
18: In this 103rd running, and we still have more sweepers out on the track, and that's no surprise, Anders, but imagine plenty of peeled off those Firestone Firehawks on this day.
7: Oh, yeah, there for sure is, and this is good news for Alexander Rossi and Ryan Honore, the likes of which are not afraid to use that second and third groove on the opening couple of laps. So, and to Donald's point earlier, such a lucky break there for Alexander Rossi that full course yellow came out, because otherwise he would have fallen right back. So lucky little achievement there.
18: Donald?
15: Looking at the stats here, this just blows me away. For me, Ed Carpenter is one of the new guys that just came along. Going into this race, he ranked 14th in all-time laps completed. He's now 12th. While we've been watching here, he has now completed more race laps in his career than Bobby Unser and Michael Andretti. And before the end of the race, conceivably, he could have more laps than Johnny Rutherford and move to 11th. He won't get to 10th because 10th is Scott Dixon, and he's building a pretty impressive total as well.
18: Yeah, and a relatively few number of appearances in this Indianapolis 500, but yet his qualifying prowess pretty impressive. Four career poles, Anders, three of those are the 500.
7: Yeah, indeed. And interesting note here is that Simon Pagenaud in the lead is practically bump drafting that Corvette Grand Sport car, and that is all in the name of trying to save as much fuel as he possibly can here. So as he's going down the straightaways, he is right on the bumper of that Corvette Grand Sport pace car, just trying to save every bit of fuel that he can. Don't forget, he pitted on lap 129. Ed Carpenter behind him, 133. Newgarden, 135. So Pagano with a lot less fuel in his tank than everyone else.
18: So 146 laps have been completed, 54 to go, and before you know it, this thing settles in to the final segment, the final shootout. Let's quickly get an update from Pit Road and Dave first.
9: I just want to tell you, I'm looking straight up, and I see a little blue sky, as Mark Janes, and maybe the sun is trying to peek out here at the Indianapolis Motor Speedway. Quite a difference. We woke up this morning, we were talking about rain, and it looks like it's been a beautiful day here. By the way, shout out to the executive producer here of the radio network, Chris Pollack, 25th straight year up at Master Control. You think about it, that's half the number of times that Roger Penske has been here. Chris, we thank you for everything, my friend.
18: Yep, well said, Dave first, for sure. 25 years as executive producer. And Nick Yeoman, our good friends at Racing Electronics have provided some new technology to help all of us here enjoy the experience more this year.
4: Yeah, absolutely, Mark. Racing Electronics introduced a brand new device called the Legend Device for fans to rent this weekend at the Indianapolis 500. It's got live timing and scoring. It's got live video, 8 in-cars, a leaderboard, and the coolest thing, you can also access radio network audio as well. It's fantastic. I know a lot of folks have enjoyed it. I've got one up here. Folks at Racing Electronics do a great job. They're there at the racetrack every single weekend. And if you wanted more information about those things, certainly go to racingelectronics.com.
18: Well said, Nick Yeoman. Thank you very much. Great partners of ours, Racing Electronics. Our new digs here on the fourth floor of the media center provide us a spectacular view of the main straightaway. But Paul Page rejoined us for a moment. The name on the door says appropriately, the Sid Collins booth here at the Indianapolis
5: Motor Speedway.
18: Exactly,
5: and what a tribute to that great man who actually created all these jobs we're enjoying right now. And I was so proud to see that you did that.
18: Yep, that was the suggestion of our Nick Yeoman, and our network director, Wally Levitt, said, yes, sir. And we got it put on the door, and forevermore it shall remain there as we go back to green flag racing now. Pagano, Carpenter, Newgarden, Bourdais, and Rossi, the top five. They go three wide. Newgarden going to grab, try to grab second place in turn number one.
4: Pagano is your leader, but it is a hornet's nest behind. Carpenter slips into second, then Newgarden. Pagano or Bourdais gets kicked to fourth. Connor Daly looking for fifth to the inside.
3: Pagano, Carpenter, Newgarden, Bourdais. Connor Daly moves up in that fifth position as Oriol Servia in the left car works his way around Rossi.
2: Simon Pagenaud came into today with 35 career laps led at Indianapolis. He has tripled that number. Now he's got all kinds of pressure from Ed Carpenter, who's trying to get the lead.
3: Alexander Rossi made a daring pass on the inside of the racetrack. He holds on to fifth place. The leader is by in Pagenaud.
18: A three-wide pass around Oriol Servia again, who's not in contention, running with that pack, trying to get his lap back.
4: There you come. He'll jump to the outside and he'll grab that second spot away from Ed Carpenter as they go two and three wide through one.
3: Now Joseph Newgarden starting to close in on his teammate Alexander Rossi. Further back, Scott Dixon working with his teammate Felix Rosenquist. A battle is up front for the lead.
2: Joseph Newgarden took a peek to the outside. Now tucks right back in behind his teammate Simon Pagenaud. The Penske's run 1-2. Pulling away from Ed Carpenter.
3: About a three-car length advantage for Pagenaud as they exit turn number four. Then it's Newgarden. Then it's Carpenter. Then it's Bourdais.
18: Yep, and Joseph Newgarden with a great run off of turn number four, trying to look to the inside of Simon Pagenaud.
4: He'll pop to the outside, gets right back in line, and that red and white shell pencil oil car not doing anything with Pagenaud in the short shoot.
3: The gap from first to fifth, about three car lengths between each of the machines. Simon Pagenaud, Joseph Newgarden, Ed Carpenter in the third position. Bourdais and Connor Daly.
2: Joseph Newgarden now is right on the rear tires of Simon Pagenaud. Pops to the inside. Joseph Newgarden has taken the lead at the Indianapolis 500.
3: A new

0: more. He made his pounce. He's in the lead. It's Pagano and Carpenter just behind him.
1: About a three-car length advantage for Newgarden as he exits turn number four. Then it's Pagano, Carpenter, Bourdais, and Daly.
2: He's led 103 laps on the day. Dave, first talking about Simon Pagano.
3: This is all about hitting a fuel number for Simon Pagano. I know that doesn't sound sexy, but that's exactly what they're worried about. Fuel conservation right now, and if it costed the lead, that was fine with Kyle Moore. You said let Newgarden go, but they're trying to hit that number right here this afternoon.
2: Jake Query, don't look now, but as the field comes back to you will see Connor Daly is now running in the fourth position. He got by Sebastian Bourdais.
0: And he is trying to now peek in on Ed Carpenter. It's Newgarden, Pagano, Carpenter, then Connor Daly, Sebastian Bourdais, and that back marker of Oriel Servia.
1: A pair of Hoosiers in third and fourth. Carpenter in third and Connor Daly in fourth.
2: 152 laps complete at the 103rd Indianapolis 500-mile race. 156 laps complete. Joseph Newgarden leading Simon Pagano and Oriel Servia running at 20th, not making friends with Alexander Rossi, Anderson.
4: No, he's not. He's been blocking, and maybe a little bit unfairly so, because moving in reaction to Alexander Rossi as opposed to proactively, so almost took Alexander Rossi into the barriers down the front straightaway. Rossi eventually able to clear him, and now he's trying to chase down the back of Sebastian Bourdais, but finding it a hard time doing so.
2: And the leaders cross the start-finish line. Joseph Newgarden leads Simon Pagano into turn number one.
5: And a big move from Alexander Rossi as he dives to the inside, and he'll take the fifth spot away from Sebastian Bourdais in turn one.
1: Joseph Newgarden has only led 17 laps here at Indianapolis up until just a few moments ago. He leads his teammate Simon Pagano three car lengths halfway down the backstretch.
0: And Michael, Simon Pagano, the first driver since Dario Franchitti 9 years ago to lead 100 laps in a single Indianapolis 500. But right now it's his teammate Joseph Newgarden in front of it, and Carpenter running in third.
1: And Pagano is content to stay right behind Newgarden, who has about a three-car length advantage out of four.
2: And we are looking at the top five down. Newgarden, Pagano, Carpenter, Daly, Alexander Rossi. They're fairly close into turn number one.
5: Four Americans and a Frenchman through turn number one. It's Joseph Newgarden from Hendersonville, Tennessee, leading that train into two.
1: Newgarden, Pagano, then Carpenter, Connor Daly, Alexander Rossi driving the wheels off of that machine, trying to close up on the rear wing of his teammate, Connor Daly.
0: Pagano now looks in on Joseph Newgarden. He is drawing a beat, half a car length between Newgarden and as well Simon Pagano into turn number four.
1: Newgarden has won an IndyCar title. He's number one in points, but on this day, all he's thinking about is winning at Indy. He has a three-car length advantage.
2: Pagano with a decent run still stays right in the tire tracks of Newgarden, and Carpenter sees Connor Daly in his mirrors.
5: The question becomes, does Pagano want to pass Newgarden? Right now, the answer is no as they race in the short shoot.
1: Simon Pagano in fuel save mode, tucks behind his teammate, three-car length advantage, then another four back to Ed Carpenter. Carpenter, Connor Daly, Alexander Rossi, Bourdais at six.
0: Heck of a Penske battle up front. Guess who came out to watch it? Little Miss Sunshine for the first time in Indianapolis today. It's Joseph Newgarden followed by Pagano, Carpenter, and then Connor Daly and Rossi.
1: And the lead in the short shoot stays at about three car lengths for Newgarden, who makes that left-hand turn. Then it's Pagano, and another six cars links back is Carpenter.
2: Front five continue to tighten up a little bit. Sebastian Bourdais has a level of comfort. He has Oriel Servia separating he and Graham Rahal. That is the battle for six.
5: Let's take a look at that battle for six. It's a nice advantage for Bourdais, and then Rahal trying to get around Servia, former teammate of his.
1: Yeah, Bourdais got around Servia. Now Graham Rahal trying to complete that task as well. Good run for Charlie Kimball. We'll give him a shout-out as he runs right behind Rahal.
0: Now all of a sudden, Pagano is right on the rear wing of Joseph Newgarden. Then it's Ed Carpenter, and then teammates behind Carpenter as well, talking about Daly and Alexander Rossi.
1: Yeah, inching closer and closer is Pagano to Newgarden. It's about a two-car length advantage.
2: Joseph Newgarden, Pagano, Carpenter, Daly, Rossi the top five, Bourdais, Rahal, Kimball, Ferrucci, and Hunter Ray the top 10. We pause 10 seconds for safety notification. 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

0: think, Anders Skrohn, the way things have settled down a bit, that maybe they're just waiting because that pit window's about to open up.
1: Yeah, I think so. And in the case of Simon Pagenaud dropping back behind Joseph Newgarden was absolutely by design, because he is sitting back there right now, saving as much fuel as he possibly can. It's been 35 laps since he last pitted, so he's got to be coming up on his window. Joseph Newgarden with a little bit more of a cushion. He's done 30 laps on this tank of fuel, but I would think here within the next 2 to 3 laps, a lot of the leaders are going to start taking a pit lane.
0: Yeah, among the front 3 or 4, Chris Denary, no question, it's a big game of follow the leader.
2: It is, and it has stayed the same the last 10 or 15 laps. Newgarden in first, followed by Pagenaud, Carpenter, but Alexander Rossi has moved past Daly into fourth.
0: It looks like that Pagenaud could pass him if he wanted to, Nick Gilman.
3: He's been all over the rear wing for about the last 4 or 5 laps, but every time he gets close down the front stretch, Michael, he jumps out of the gas.
4: Yeah, about a 2-car length advantage does have Joseph Newgarden over Simon Pagenaud. Jake, you mentioned Little Miss Sunshine. It's gotten downright hot. They broke out the sunscreen down here in the Southeast Vista. It is a warm one here in Indianapolis.
5: Same holds true for 5/8 of a mile north of you, Michael, because all of a sudden now the sun is out. You got to wonder if it'll make the track a little bit slick. Everything right now good for Joseph Newgarden and Simon Pagenaud.
2: Well, the one thing, guys, that you see, the lap times are getting slower as the sun is getting hotter and warmer, as Newgarden still with the lead.
0: The pit road and Ryan Marie.
6: It's the first opportunity for Joseph Newgarden to lead today. Tim Sindrick came on the radio and told his driver, work that wake jacker, experiment a little bit, learn how this car handles when you're out in front for that stretch run. We're just a couple of laps away from their final stop of the day, and Joseph Newgarden leads at Indy.
0: 167 laps complete. Good runs today, obviously, for Connor Daly, Sebastian Bourdais, Ray Hall, Kimball, Jake Query, Pagenaud back to the front.
5: Simon Pagenaud just popped to the inside. Chris Denary, as the field comes at you, it's Simon Pagenaud you'll see first.
2: Well, it's what Anders talked about, Simon Pagenaud, and he took the lead, but he's going to head down pit lane.
0: He does head down pit lane. So 167 laps complete. Simon Pagenaud has led 5 times for 103 laps, coming off a month of May, which saw him get it off to a great start by winning the IndyCar Grand Prix, followed it up for the pole position. Day first, he's P1 coming to pit road.
7: In many ways, it all comes down to this stop for Simon Pagenaud. Let's see how Team Penske reacts. So far, so good. 4 tires off, 4 tires on. Fuel fill topped off, and he is down and away. 7.1 for Simon Pagenaud.
0: The definition of packing it full of fuel.
1: Yeah, so I think what we're going to see here from Simon Pagenaud is he's going to go super hard here for the first couple of laps just to make sure he gets that track position and takes advantage of these new tires, as Alexander Rossi now taking a pit lane. Then he's got to dial it right back down, because he does need to do some fuel save here to get to the end of the race.
0: The Napa Honda of Alexander Rossi comes into the view of day first.
7: I tell you what, Alexander Rossi, outside of the fuel issues that they've had, he's really happy with that machine and the crew going right to work. Here comes Rossi, winner of the 2016 Indianapolis 500. That was a great stop. 7 seconds flat for Rossi.
0: First time today we've seen Scott Dixon come to pit road with the leaders, Rob Howe.
8: Yeah, another fantastic stop for the team. He was able to work his way back into 10th position after getting caught out by that yellow. A 6.7 stop. They get a jam-packed full of Speedway fuel. He's good to go to the end.
0: Meanwhile, back up front, it's the battle between Newgarden and Carpenter. It's in turn number 2.
4: Boy, as soon as Simon Pagenaud ducked onto pit lane, Mark James and Carpenter got right on the rear wing of Joseph Newgarden. Carpenter looks low as we have a couple of cars coming off pit lane. Joseph Newgarden, Ed Carpenter, you.
5: And Joseph Newgarden goes inside of Ed Carpenter. Now Carpenter gets around him in turn number 3.
0: Let's go to pit road and Rob Houghton.
8: Some more day, guys, coming in there from the 4th position. They went for a little bit of stagger. The car wanted to free up a little bit. Good stop for them. Bourdais came in at P4. Currently, a 7.2 second stop. He's back out on track.
0: Rob Blackman.
9: The final stop of the day for Felix Rosenquist was a good one. He's been running in the top 10 here this afternoon. 6.7 seconds. The final stop for the rookie Rosenquist.
0: Joseph Newgarden has led 21 laps today, Ryan.
6: And he's in his pit stall now. They've been looking for right rear grip as the temperatures have come up. A little bit slow with the fuel. It's going to be a shade under 7 seconds. 6.9 for Joseph Newgarden in the Shell V-Power machine.
0: Don Davidson.
10: Locals, you're not imagining it. Ed Carpenter's running first. Connor Daly is running second. Pit stop's coming, but this is great for the next few minutes.
1: Yeah, it is. Ed Carpenter, I think this is very, very smart here. Going to try and run until the very last drop is in the fuel tank. so that he can run Gull Rich all the way to the end. So same with Connor Daly. I think he's executed such a beautiful race, but he is in pit lane, so is Ed Carpenter.
0: Ed Carpenter coming to pit road, and he will do so coming into the view of day first.
7: This is his 16th Indianapolis 500. Question is this a sweet 16 for Speedway's own Ed Carpenter? His marks, Tim Broyles takes a good look at everything. He's the team strategist. Half turn of front wing, and Ed Carpenter's down and away. 7.3 for Ed.
0: Connor Daly also with the stop. Ryan Hunter-Reay with the stop. Let's go to Rob Houghton.
8: Bringing the number 15, Ray Hall-Lenniger, Lanigan Racing Machine in here as well. Absolutely no changes for him. A 7.4 second stop. He said they're good to go to the very end.
0: And among those yet to stop, Santino Ferrucci will power Takuma Sato. We see Spencer Pigot and a handful of others.
1: And I tell you what I love about this race right now is that we don't have the big split in strategy we've had, so this will just be a dogfight to the end as Alexander Rossi now clears Ed Carpenter, who's just coming out of pit lane.
0: We speak of Santino Ferrucci. Ryan Marine, you said he came for a visit.
6: Yes, he did. It was an ice clean stop for the Dale Coyne team. An impressive run for the young rookie from Connecticut. Ryan Hunter-Reay pitted a few moments ago. 6.9 seconds for Hunter-Reay. 8.2 seconds for Ferrucci. No wing changes for either driver.
0: Right now it's the battle for seventh, Michael Young, but Alexander Rossi. Rossi did indeed work his way around Ed Carpenter.
4: Simon Pagenaud has about a 25 car length advantage over Alexander Rossi. Rossi ducked right underneath the rear wing of Ed Carpenter as he came out of pit lane. Nice gap, Rossi over Ed Carpenter for second.
0: We think eventually things are going to cycle back to Power, Sato, Pigot, and Harvey when we come back to the Indianapolis Motor Speedway. Caution on the course, turn number 3. Jake Query, you're above it.
5: It was all began by Sebastian Bourdais, who got loose. And when Sebastian Bourdais got loose, he made contact exiting turn number 3. Graham Rahal was involved. The rookie Felix Rosenquist was involved. Zach Veach was involved. And I believe so, too, is Charlie Kimball. So this is going to be a cleanup. This is a number of cars that have come to a stop in the north end of the Indianapolis Motor Speedway. 23 laps from the completion of this race, Mark.
0: Graham Rahal went straight over to Sebastian Bourdais to say something to him. It appears that the frustration and aggravation is evident with Graham Rahal.
1: It is indeed, and Graham Rahal there felt like he had such a good run going. Unfortunately, all that comes to an end, and it's a multi-car pileup here involving Zach Veach, Felix Rosenquist, Graham Rahal, and Sebastian Bourdais. So we'll get some replays on our end.
0: We'll sort it all out when we come back to the world's greatest race course.
11: I've listened to Sid Collins over the years, and all the interesting thoughts and facts that he talk about the drivers, the crews, and talk about all the sponsors. Wonderful Stark Wetzel, the Wieners, the fine lunch meat that everyone just loved and enjoyed, and it was so delicious, and just a lot of memories like that.
0: Graham Rahal gesturing to Sebastian Bourdais before the cars ever came to a stop. You tell us why, Anders Groh.
1: Well, Sebastian Bourdais, unfortunately, a little too aggressive on the high side, squeezed Graham Rahal all the way down to the grass, and he started spinning, then collected Graham Rahal again, and then everyone else trying to slow down. Zach Veach, Felix Rosenquist, and Charlie Kimball, innocent bystanders, all of them out of the race here in a big, big chain reaction, all of which was created by Sebastian Bourdais. And boy, oh boy, these are some major impacts here back in the field. Zach Veach, fortunate to walk away unscathed.
0: Yep, Felix Rosenquist. We saw Jack Harvey with a narrow miss as well. Let's hear from Kyle Moyer, Dave, first.
7: Monrovia, Indiana's own Kyle Moyer, who just got on the radio to explain to his driver, Simon Pagenaud, they're going to red flag this race and bring everyone along. You guys were chasing fuel mileage a little bit. How does this help you guys?
12: It really helps us a ton here. Now, I think we're going to be able to run as hard as we want to. I think, you know, I hope so, because we got the best car out there. So it's been hard today. Outrun front, you know, nobody wanted to do it, so we did it, and maybe it was the wrong thing. But hopefully, you know, this yellow and this red flag now will give us a shot to get it back. We were sitting there, and we were, like, trying to decide, should we go behind Rossi like we did with Joseph and then just go at it at the end like we showed. I mean, we're the quickest car, so... You know, if this comes out of shootout, I mean, we got the best driving, best car.
7: Is it a Chevy versus Honda fuel mileage issue, or is it because you guys are running up front, you just guys can't make fuel because of it?
12: Yeah, no, the Chevy will make great fuel as long as you're not leading. You know, that's the problem. It doesn't matter, you know. I mean, when we were sitting behind Joseph, we would have done that all day. We probably could have shorted the stop even. You know, the car's so good. But, you know, out front, you're towing everybody along and wasting the fuel.
7: Can't wait to see the restart. Good luck.
12: Yeah, thank you.
7: That's Kyle Moyer down here calling the shots as he has been for years now for Simon Pagenaud.
0: Red flag, Ryan Marine. You've caught up with Tim Cindric.
6: Yes, indeed, I have, Tim Cindric. Under this red flag, first of all, what does this do for your strategy, your car, Joseph Newgarden?
13: I think strategy-wise, we kind of are where we are. I mean, it's just a matter of getting collected here and going after it in a restart. What it does, it gives us 20 laps instead of probably 12.
6: I heard you communicating with Joseph on the radio prior to that pit stop when he was out front, telling him to play around with the tools, get a feel for that car in front. How valuable might that experience be in this dash to the checkered?
13: Yeah, it was obviously track position was really important there during the exchange, and we got checked up a little bit there with Carpenter getting around us on the back straight. So, you know, at that point in time, we wanted to make a change and make sure he could go to the end. But, you know, I'll take my odds. He's pretty good. At that point, it just really depends on, you know, how Rossi does up front.
6: This is what it's all about, right? Everything on the line here at Indianapolis.
13: Yeah, without a doubt. I think the fans will see a great show regardless of how it turns out.
6: Thank you so much, Tim.
13: Thank you.
0: Red flag now with Spencer Pigot in the lead, but he's got to come to pit road. Then Rossi, Pagenaud, Carpenter, Newgarden, Daly, Sato, Dixon, Ferrucci, and Hunter Ray, the top 10 here at the Indianapolis Motor Speedway.
14: My most vivid memory of listening to Sid Collins was the 1964 Indianapolis 500 and Sid Collins' moving eulogy for the late, great Eddie Sachs. It was emotional, it was heartfelt, and it is something that will remain with me forever. My name is Dennis Newland, and I'm a Speedway journalist from Sydney, Australia.
0: Let's go to pit road. Again, red flag condition here. 180 laps complete. Let's go to Rob Blackman.
15: All right, I'm down here with Barry Wisner, the strategist for Felix Rosenquist with Chip Ganassi Honda. And Barry, you are running so well today. Started 29th, had gotten yourself up into the top 10 at times, but unfortunately got caught up in the wash in that accident just a couple of minutes ago. Can you tell us what happened?
16: Yeah, Rob. Felix was doing great, you know, starting 29th after coming back from a crash early in practice last week. He's done a great job getting up to speed, and the team's done a great job getting the NTT Honda in the top 10. Just kept picking off cars throughout the day. He certainly learned a lot, and he was a great position to have a good finish. Unfortunately, we just got caught up in somebody else's crash.
15: How proud, though, are you of this team? As you said, you started 29th and had found yourself into the top 10 and seemed to be gaining even late in the last 25 laps or so.
16: Yeah, what I enjoy about working here is everybody on the team, nobody ever gives up. We know no matter where we start, we're never out of it. And, very proud of the guys. Everybody that works on the team works hard. And really, Felix, he drove a great race.
15: He did. Thanks, Barry.
16: You're welcome. Thank you.
0: Rob Houghton, you're standing by with Mike Hull.
8: Yeah, I'm going to stay with the Chip Ganassi Racing Team. Mike, it's been kind of an up-and-down day for you guys. You started 18th, but you were able to race Scott up into the top 10, firmly into the top 10, and you guys got caught out by that yellow. How disappointing was that for you guys?
17: It was disappointing, but we have a great PNC car, and Scott's doing a heck of a job. And, you know, we got 21 laps to go, so we'll see what happens.
8: Obviously, this kind of comes back your way. You never want to see an incident happen like that, but it does come back to you guys. You've been working on the car all day long. Do you have a car that Scott can maybe go forward with here?
17: We feel like the car's really well balanced. All we've done is gone up and down on the front wings by a half a turn or a full turn on the stops we've done. So that's an indication of the fact that the car runs well all the way through a stint. And because of that, we could run all the way to the full term of the fuel tank. Oftentimes here, you've got to stop a little short, which we noticed some people were doing today. And it's probably just because they're sliding around a lot at the end of their run.
8: Well, good luck. Thanks for the time.
17: Oh, thank you.
8: Great input there, guys, from Mike Hull. And indeed, we saw a lot of guys sliding around. We've seen guys like Simon Pagenaud, who have been pitting a little bit early, as Anders had mentioned. But again, they put the car in the hands of the reigning champion and a former winner here at the Indianapolis 500, Scott Dixon, I believe, sitting in the eighth position.
0: To Ryan Marine.
6: Behind Scott Dixon is the rookie, Santino Ferrucci. Michael Cannon, the engineer for Santino. You've worked with a lot of young drivers, Michael. How does this young Connecticut driver compare? He seems as cool as they come.
18: He is. He's completely unflustered by this thing, and he's enjoying it. He's been whooping it up over the radio. Yeah. He turns 21 on May 31st, so we may have something to celebrate on the 31st.
6: Care to share any of the exchanges that you guys have had?
18: Oh, he's whooping and hollering when he passes guys. It's like being in a rodeo.
19: What kind of adjustments have you made throughout the day? How much have you been chasing conditions? Now looking up, we're seeing the sun. We're seeing track temperatures come up.
18: Well, we basically evolved two setups, one for a sort of a sub-100-degree track, the other one for above. So it's actually come to us. We had to add a little bit of front wing and slight tire pressure adjustment. Otherwise, mechanically, this is the weather we wanted to race.
19: Do you try and temper his enthusiasm here, given the fact that it's his rookie year, or do you send the guy loose?
18: Well, I mean, he's 20 years old, and he's a rookie, but he's been racing since he's six. So he's seen an awful lot in his time. So, I mean, he's a seasoned racer, despite his age.
19: Thank you so much.
18: Certainly, Ryan. Thank you.
19: Best of luck the rest of the way. That is Michael Cannon from Dale Coyne Racing. Santino Ferrucci running in ninth here under the red flag.
0: Rob Howden.
8: Derek Davis, the strategist for Takuma Sato. What an up and down day for you guys. You had some issues with the right rear, I believe. You had to bring them back in again. You guys fell back to the low 20s. You find yourself P7 right now. What are you thinking about this final run?
20: Yeah, it's pretty exciting. It ended up, you know, unfortunate for Graham. He got tangled up in that crash, but it definitely saved our day. We were... we went a lap down. We had an issue with the dry pig extensions on the right rear getting wedged between the brake rotor and the wheel. So the wheel, he went out and the wheel wasn't tight. So we had to bring him right back in, and we fell back to 32nd. I actually got to get with these guys here, but yeah, it's been a good day.
8: Go to work. Derek Davis and guys going to work with the team here right now. But as he said, a great comeback after issues with that right rear.
0: Day first.
7: Yeah, all the machines have now come to rest here. Engines are off. This is towards pit out, right before you look to the right and see the end of the front stretch here at the Indianapolis Motor Speedway. Two crew members were allowed to go over the wall and approach the car. All of them have now done that. That usually has consisted of putting a starter towards the rear of the car while the other individual puts up a fan. Puts that towards the front end of the car so the fan will blow and cool off the driver and or have an umbrella as well. And in most cases, they both have a fan and an umbrella, because I'll tell you what, the temperatures have really shot up now as we are practically under full sun conditions here now at the Indianapolis Motor Speedway. So they're sitting and waiting inside their now steaming cockpits here at the Indianapolis Motor Speedway. Hope to hear from Rob Edwards momentarily. By the way, Spencer Piggott, yes, technically does have the lead, but once we go back to green, or at least once we fire up these engines and let them go around a couple of times, we expect to see Spencer Piggott back on pit road for service momentarily.
0: Great stuff from all of our pit reporters. Thank you so much. An update on the cleanup on the north end, starting with Jake Query in turn three.
5: In terms of the northeast end, everything looking pretty good. As a matter of fact, they're taking opportunity right now, Mark, to go ahead and get one of the sweepers out to take care of what we call the marbles. That's that rubber detritus that collects off those Firestone Firehawks. They're going ahead and taking advantage of that. But Chris Denary, what I think we're going to see on this restart is a big puff of what we will think is smoke, but that's just because there's plenty of that oil dry going down. Looks like they're completing towards you that project. But I think it's going to be awfully dusty here for the first couple of laps.
21: Yeah, that sweeper has a lot of work to do because from my perch, and again, I'm on the outside of the track at the start of the straightaway out of turn four, so it's a ways to look to the midpoint of the short chute, but it is white. I mean, the track, as you know, is dark, but it is very white right now because of all that oil dry. So that sweeper makes pass after pass after pass to get as much of it up as possible, but you're right. Once we restart, and again, we have 20 laps to go, you will see a big puff of white smoke in the air in the middle of the short chute.
0: We expect quite a shootout to close out the 103rd running of the Indianapolis 500-mile race under red flag condition for a multi-car incident in turn number three here at the world's greatest race course.
22: My favorite memory of listening to the Indianapolis 500 on the radio was in 2013. I've been listening to the 500 on the radio for many years, and so had my dad. But this was the first time we'd attended the race together. Sure enough, Tony Kanaan took the victory. It was just like Dale Sr. in Daytona. We watched from the Northwest Vista as TK took the checkers. Jeff Lockridge, Seneca, Illinois.
0: Good stuff, Jeff. Thank you. Let's go back to pit road and day first.
7: Here from Rob Edwards now, helping call the shots for Alexander Rossi. First of all, the changes you made, especially there towards last stint or so, air pressure and a half turn of front wing, all of a sudden that car came to him, didn't it?
23: Yeah, we left the car. We made a small change after the first stint, left it alone for the second stint. And then Jeremy reached in his box of tricks after that and got the car working pretty well now.
7: Whatever it is, it's definitely working. Does this red flag help you guys out at all? Certainly it does, Simon Pagenaud, so maybe in turn it's not helping you guys.
23: No, not really. I mean, we needed it to run just, you know, green to the end from where we were. I think we were in a better position with fuel than Simon was, and I think we could have used Simon to could have, you know, put him between ourselves and the 20 car. And now it's going to be pretty tight with 22 and 20 both behind us gunning for us. But we're going to do everything we can.
2: Alexander is so good, though, around this place. Do you think he can hold them off?
23: I think we've got a shot. I'll tell you in 20 laps if we can do it.
2: Many times, that's all you can ask for.
23: That's it, exactly.
2: Good luck.
23: Thank you.
2: Rob Edwards, again, calling the shots for former Indy 500 champion Alexander Rossi.
0: Yeah, thank you, Dave. Appreciate that. Quick comment from Donald Davidson. Donald?
3: Well, the amazing thing to me, before that accident, I was thinking that the total number of cars that were out of the race was three. And also, and the risk of jinxing after the event, the average speed for the race had gone above the track record. It was 187.832 when just a lap or two before that accident took place. And now that we have a red flag, and that's the first one we've had since 2014, I've never really known how to feel about giving an average speed for a race that stopped and restarted. I mean, on short track events, they put no time, but we're still on pace for a pretty good average speed.
0: Thank you, Donald. Let's go to Dave Wilson.
9: Let's go down to Graham Rahal. Graham, that looks like we're kind of a victim.
0: Okay, technical issues with Dave Wilson, his interview with Graham Rahal. Thanks, Dave. Donald, we'll go back to you to finish that point.
3: Oh, just that Marco Andretti, this is sort of like a maybe not really a hollow victory, but Marco Andretti was having a terrible day. He was running in 30th, and he does have an opportunity to move up a few positions, but we think there's probably five cars out here, and so once they get going, all he needs to do is two, three laps, and he'll pick up several positions, but he's still going to be down way near the end, and we did not expect that today.
0: It seems like a long way away, but before you know it, Anders Krohn, we're going to have to go to Detroit and Belle Isle. We have a duel in Detroit next weekend, in fact.
1: Yeah, we do, and talk about a stark contrast from the ultra-smooth, ultra-fast track here at the Indianapolis Motor Speedway to the concrete jungle of Detroit, and it's such a difficult transition for teams and drivers alike. They'll bring out their road course cars, and the drivers have to completely kind of reset their mindset, because for the last 3 weeks, all you've done is optimize how to drive as fast as you possibly can around this place to be as smooth as possible. And suddenly, you have to snap into this whole reality of, you know, going as aggressive as you possibly can, being jumped all over the place by all the bumps in Detroit. So, but again, that's what I love about the NTT IndyCar Series, is that diversity and how quickly you have to adapt from one to the other.
0: But we didn't get all of the comments as we got 3 minutes to restart. We didn't get all the comments from Graham Rahal, but certainly probably some interesting conversation inside that IU Health Center.
1: Yeah, exactly. Kind of looking at it from the perspective of Sebastian Bourdais, typically when you squeeze someone like that is because they're making a run late down the straightaway, and that was the case, but certainly Sebastian Bourdais squeezed Graham too much.
0: Let's hear from Sebastian Bourdais. Dave Wilson.
9: Sebastian, what happened there in the third turn?
10: One of those where the guy behind you creeps, and gets a bit of a run, and you get to the turning point, and you got to make a call. Either you jump on the brakes and you give way and you give up the position, or you see a little further down the road how things are going to shake out, and it's that stage in the race where nobody really wants to give up. He didn't give up, and I didn't either, and we both ended up in the fence. I'm not throwing responsibility on him, but we obviously made contact before the turning point because he was super, super close on my left rear, and that gave the car a little movement just before turn in. And at that point, I thought he was going to just let go, but Graham's a pretty brave guy, and I should have known that he wasn't going to give up. And
9: Have you talked to him?
10: Not really. No. I mean, he was pretty mad, obviously. Nothing to say really, other than it's just a lost opportunity and a good result thrown away.
9: Thank you, Sebastian. Sebastian Bourdais, very disappointed, and hasn't had an opportunity yet to talk with Rahal.
1: Anders? Well, I'm glad he didn't try and pass blame onto Rahal, and I completely agree that a hard racing at the end is going to happen. I think once he has a chance to review the replays, he's probably going to see that he squeezed Graham a little bit more than he realized himself, but certainly glad that he's not sort of throwing Graham under the bus there. And to his point, yes, Graham is very, very brave, and it would have been very easy for Graham just to lift off there and give the position to Bourdais. But at the same time, he had the track position and therefore should be allowed to take it.
4: So, Spencer Pigot, as we mentioned, as we get ready to restart, will be shown as your leader, but we think that success will be short-lived.
1: Yes, it will, because Spencer Pigot last pitted on lap 145, and so that means he will have to come down to pit road, and that'll mean Rossi is the de facto leader with Simon Pagenaud, Ed Carpenter, and Joseph Newgarden right behind. And I think now that fuel saving is essentially out of the window, I think Simon Pagenaud, Ed Carpenter, and Joseph Newgarden will be in very good position with their Chevy power plants.
4: Yep, as you hear the engines roar to life once again, and again, as they roll away from the grid, we will have completed 180 of 200 laps. Race control has made their feelings known. The incident between the 15 and the 18, avoidable contact, although they did not say what the penalty would be.
1: Yeah, copy that. Probably something that they'll worry about later down the road, because something tells me that the stewards are going to have their hands full here in the closing 20 laps of this race.
4: Paul Page?
5: Well, you know, when Spencer pulls in for his pit stop, that's going to put Rossi in the lead, followed by Pagenaud, Carpenter. And I'll tell you what, you have 12 potential winners when they come back to the green flag. You said it's going to be a barn burner, and it's 12 different possibilities, I believe.
4: Graham Rahal's relocated to pit road, so Rob Houghton, we think we can get his impressions on what happened now.
8: Graham Rahal, you had a fantastic run going. You guys started deeper in the field. You made work on the car. You got yourself up into the top 10. Horrible to see that happen. Can you give it from your vantage point?
11: Yeah, I mean, you know, you're going for fourth, and you're going to give it your all and push as hard as you can. And I was surprised Sebastian turned in there. I don't get it. It's really a shock of him, and he hasn't said much to me, so we'll see.
8: Overall, was the car improving throughout the entire race?
11: Car was getting good, and it was time to go, and Rossi and I appeared to be the only two there able to go forward, so I'm disappointed.
8: Thanks for the time. Graham Rahal, guys.
4: So, I think we got a calmer Graham Rahal than maybe we would have gotten.
1: Yeah, 15, I would completely agree with that. And, he was fairly fiery as he climbed out of his car there. And, I agree with him. It looked to be a really good race that was coming to him. And as he always does, get stronger and stronger throughout these races, does Graham Rahal. So, great shame to see him and Sebastian Bourdais out of this race now. And those were two of the biggest bullets in the Honda gun. That are now gone, and now Alexander Rossi leading that train with Connor Daly as well, who I have to take my hat off and say the job Connor Daly has done today has been truly tremendous. And for someone who's been out of an Indy car for the better part of a full year to jump back in and do the job that he's done has been simply astonishing.
4: Let's remind you now of those that are involved in incidents. Graham Rahal will finish 26th today. Sebastian Bourdais will finish 27th. Zach Veach will finish 28th. Rosenquist will finish 29th. The Marco Andretti is sandwiched in there at 30th, five laps down. Then Kaiser 31st, Hanley 32nd, and Herta 33rd. Rob Houghton.
8: Believe it or not, we just talked to Mike Hall. We know how good they were and how strong they felt they'd be to the end. They've actually got a new front wing out here right now for Scott Dixon. I believe Dixon's going to come down pit lane. They're grabbing some bear bond further back here as well. There's got to be some kind of damage to the machine at Dixon. He's coming in for a new wing.
4: Nick Yeoman.
12: I just saw Scott Dixon roll through turn number one, and it's the right front end plate on that front wing. Does appear to be damaged. Not bent or destroyed by any means, but definitely looks like he might have made contact with another car, Mark.
4: How about that just leading the race?
1: Oh, that is a huge blow to their chances. Was running seventh on the road, Scott Dixon was, and points-wise, only 20 points out of the lead, so he is going to drop a lot more than that. And for everyone else in the field, that's going to be a sigh of relief, because Scott Dixon only gets stronger and stronger throughout the course of the season.
4: 16 starts and just one win. It's amazing. Crazy. He'll take it. Don't get me wrong. He'll take it.
1: I also think it's partly a testament to how close the competition is around here, but also the fact that Scott Dixon rarely ever puts his car at risk. And for sure, he could have probably had another win or two, but I just think he's that kind of driver that will never put his car at risk or kind of implicate his championship potential. And so therefore, he has that one win and doesn't look likely that he's going to get one today.
4: This place is awash in sunshine. Any concern for these teams and drivers because of the conditions in which we started?
1: Well, I think it was the strategist of Santino Ferrucci that said we basically have one hot weather setup and one cold weather setup. So for all the ones that have set it up for hot weather and sun, they'll be in great shape. But for the ones that have planned for colder conditions, oof. This could be a bad little run here to the end.
4: Yeah, so based upon what we've seen today, we don't know when they were saving fuel and when they weren't. So who do you think has the better race car, Alexander Rossi or Simon?
1: Well, see, I think Alexander Rossi has the best race car. I just think Simon Pagenaud has the fastest one because Chevy, again, does appear to be having that slight advantage because Rossi can basically place the car anywhere he wants on the track, so I really like that. But again, I think those Chevys just have a little bit more punch off the corners and down the straightaway.
4: Scott Dixon's on pit road, Rob.
13: I should survey the damage for you here, guys, and indeed the eagle eye of Nick Yeoman in turn number one is that front of the front wing, the right front part of that wing. They'll put the new front wing on, but they have a guy at the back here as well putting the bear bond on the diffuser, the rear diffuser under the car, damaged on the right side of the tunnel, ripped out down, so they're getting some bear bond on it. Now they've got the front end already back in. And again, a long stop here for Scott Dixon, but they want to make sure this is done right if he's going to be able to work forward.
4: I want to thank our longtime pit producer, Brian Livingston, for playing traffic cop here today. He got a little spooked. He tapped me on the shoulder real quick and pointed because Marcus Erickson and James Hinchcliffe, those guys kind of got side by side. The teammates did coming off of pit road.
1: They did, but then the strategist on Marcus Erickson's car told James Hinchcliffe told the strategist of James Hinchcliffe's car to let James go because he is still in the running here. Somewhat is James Hinchcliffe. Was running 11th prior to coming into pit lane. He drops to 12th as things stand. So still could be a very positive result here for James Hinchcliffe.
4: This is unfolding nicely, isn't it?
1: Oh, boy. Oh, boy. And 17 laps to go at the line. And hopefully just one more lap to go before we go to green. And then it'll just be a dogfight to the end of this race.
4: Just saw the wave around Dave first with Alexander Rossi now leading the field.
2: And one of those guys now towards the back of the pack is the guy who was leading just 5 minutes ago. Spencer Pigot first needed emergency service to make it around a couple more times just to fill it up with a couple of gallons of fuel. Then he came back in for full service, as did Marco Andretti, as did Elio Castroneves. So the final service for those three cars here in pit row.
4: Donald.
3: This hasn't been a great day for rookies, and I think the surprise is by far the best, the highest running right now is Santino Ferrucci, who's running seventh, and he's been flying under the radar. I think if you would have people, we've got six rookies, name them, I think a lot of people wouldn't even remember that he's in the race.
4: Damage minimized for Spencer Pigot with those couple of pit stops, Andrews. He's still going to cycle back into the 10th position.
1: Yeah, exactly. So he can still do a good job here towards the end of the race, and we know that those Ed Carpenter Racing cars are absolutely rocket ships, so he can still do a very positive result here. But to Donald's point, yes, Santino Ferrucci, what a job for him. And you betcha Marcus Ericsson back in 23rd right now is going to be wondering what could have been had he not made that one mistake, because he probably would have been right there with Santino Ferrucci as well.
4: Now, look, all of a sudden, we've talked about Ferrucci, we've talked about Daly. Now we can talk about former winner Takuma Sato. He's currently fifth.
1: How about that? And he's just flown completely under the radar.
4: Yes.
1: Usually we talk about Takuma Sato as the guy that makes these crazy aggressive moves, and they all make us stand up on our feet. But he's just flown completely under the radar. Could he get his second 500 win here in a few laps?
4: Simon Pagenaud has led 103 laps today. Newgarden, 21. Rossi is about to lead his 19th. Dixon has led 13. Will Power has led 7. James Hinchcliffe is plus 21 on this day. Pippa Mann plus 17 now. Ferrucci is plus 16. Donald?
3: This is Sato's either 10th or 11th start here. Anyway, the trivia is that when he won, that's the only top 12 finish that he had. I think he had two 13s, and everything's down in the late teens and the 20s.
4: So we see the field work their way by. Alexander Rossi, Simon Pagenaud, Ed Carpenter, Joseph Newgarden, Takuma Sato, the top five. Daly is 6th, Ferrucci is 7th, Hunter Ray is 8th, Power is 9th. Spencer Pigot is 10th, James Hinchcliffe 11th, Scott Dixon is 12th. Pippa Mann is 13th, Tony Gannon 14th, 15th James Davison, 16th Mateus Lay, 17th Ed Jones, 18th Sage Karam, he is a lap down. Also a lap down at 19th Jack Harvey, 20th Oriel Servia, 21st J.R. Hildebrandt, 22nd Elio Castroneves. Two laps down at 23rd, Marcus Erickson. Same for Jordan King, who's in 24th. Four laps down is Charlie Kimball in 25th. In 26th, five laps down is Marco Andretti. Out of the race, 27th, Ray Hall, 28th, Bourdais, 29th, Veach, 30th, Rosenquist, 31st, Kaiser, 32nd, Hanley, and 33rd, Herta. Pagano, day first, is getting some good reports from Kyle Moyer, his race strategist, in terms of where he is on fuel.
2: Probably the best news he's had all day outside of leading the Indy 500. Kyle Moyer got on the two-way radio and told him, you guys are good to go on fuel now. You can go full rich the rest of the way, good to go. And Simon Pagano, yeah, he's excited about this opportunity.
4: It's probably the first time he's heard that all day. You heard Kyle Moyer's race strategist early talking about how nobody really wanted to be up front, so they decided to roll the dice
1: this,
4: and do it.
1: This red flag and this crash has been the best news possible here for Simon Pagano. Otherwise, he would have been in big trouble, and it could have very well been Alexander Rossi in the catbird seat. But I think as things stand, Simon Pagano almost certainly, I feel, is going to take the lead here on the restart, and from there he could be very, very difficult to beat indeed.
4: Quick update from Rob Howden.
14: Yeah, to confirm as well for Alexander Rossi, talked to his strategist, and Rob Edwards said they're good to go on fuel, gave me the thumbs up. So if both these guys are good to go on fuel, hold on, folks. This is about to get really good.
4: Talk about the impact, though, it can have on these cars for them running for so long and then stopping, shutting them down, and then turn around and restarting them. Some teams, drivers, they express some concern over that in practice and qualifying.
1: Well, I think the biggest thing is just that everything heat soaks, and from a driver perspective, it's the worst thing to sit in a boiling hot car sitting still with no wind circulation whatsoever. So I think it's more from a mental perspective and from a hydration perspective as a driver. It's just a very, very difficult thing to handle. But it's going to be 14 laps to go at the line, so they'll have a chance to cool these things down just a little bit here in the one last dash for the cash to the line.
4: Let's go back to Rob Howden.
14: I just got down to Alexander Rossi's pit to give you that first update, but listening on the radio, guys, this is what he said. They asked him, how are you? Are you good to go? He said, I'm angry and I'm hungry. So look out. Here comes Alexander Rossi.
4: That's quite a combination. Angry and hungry. That describes you about 5 o'clock every evening.
1: That means, that equals Alexander Rossi dangerous, because this guy does not need any additional motivation, and still, seeing red mist from that slight mishap they had in that one pit stop earlier. But Alexander Rossi, he's going to be a dangerous man here on the restart.
4: Donald?
3: Of the drivers that have previously been in the race, I think there's 27 and maybe 24 have had three starts or more. There are two drivers with three starts or more who have an average finishing position in the single digits. One was Elio Castroneves. I think that's going to drop today. Alexander Rossi in his three starts has been first, seventh, and fourth. His average finishing position is fourth. And it looks like that's going to probably even improve a little bit here.
4: The 21 and the 7 told to go to the back of the field for taking service in a closed pit. And we also see some of the cars that are laps down working their way through pit road now, moving them to the rear of the field, Anders, to let the leaders have at it.
1: Yep, that's exactly what's going to happen. And that's good news for us here with 14 laps to go across the line here, hoping that we're going to get back to green here this next lap, because I think the track has been cleaned and we are ready to go racing. Are you ready for this? I cannot wait.
4: Yeah, and I think the fans are ready too. And what a great day. Mother Nature has cooperated most assuredly to help get this 103rd Indianapolis 500 in. Jake Query, give us a roll call to turn three.
5: The roll call as they move towards turn number three is Alexander Rossi, who is trying to put heat in those Firestone Firehawks. The pace car is now entering turn number three. The crowd come to its feet to salute these cars that are ready for the final 35 miles of the 500 in which they are racing today. Alexander Rossi with Simon Pagano just behind him. Then it's Ed Carpenter, Joseph Newgarden, Takuma Sato, Connor Daly, Santino Ferrucci, and Ryan Hunter-Reay. It's about to be a shootout, Kristen Airy. Alexander Rossi on his giddy-up.
15: Pace car is already left, going down pit lane. Here comes Alexander Rossi out of four, leading Simon Pagano by a couple car lengths.
4: Simon Pagano there by about a half a car length. Now they go low. Pagano goes high, side by side into turn number one.
12: They were side by side. out across the yard of Ricks, and Pagano will take over the lead. Pagano to P1. Rossi second, Newgarden third. Here comes Sato. He's looking for third.
15: Sato makes a move to the inside of Joseph Newgarden. That's the battle for third. He'll think better of it. Further back, Power gets around Hunter Ray, but Simon Pagano leads Rossi into three.
5: And all of a sudden, another battle for third. It's Newgarden who has the lead. Then it's Rossi, or excuse me, Pagano. Then it's Rossi and Newgarden. But Sato is all of a sudden going to the outside, put to Kulisato to fourth.
15: Simon Pagano set to lead his 104th lap. Three car lengths over Alexander Rossi.
0: Rossi comes storming back off of turn number four. They're nose to tail. Rossi to the high side.
12: Rossi pops to the outside, and he'll retake the lead. It's Rossi, Pagano, Newgarden. Car on the charge, though, is Sato in fourth.
15: Alexander Rossi steps out to about an 8-car length advantage. Now Joseph Newgarden closes in on the rear wing of his teammate Simon Pagano. Alexander Rossi, 8-car lengths over Pagano.
5: Rossi's got a freight train behind him, but he's got that advantage over Pagano. Now Newgarden is right there. Then it's Takuma Sato. Alexander Rossi is the leader in the turn number four.
15: In the short shoot on the north end, Alexander Rossi about a 3-4-car length advantage. He has the lead over Simon Pagano. Newgarden in third.
0: Sato's looking awfully racy at the end. He has the fourth spot now. Simon Pagano, though, side by side with Rossi in the one.
12: Once again, it is Simon Pagano jumping to the outside, and he'll retake the lead as they exit turn one.
15: Simon Pagano, 4-car lengths over Alexander Rossi. Newgarden, Sato, a great battle for fifth. Ed Carpenter and Will Power. They make their way as they snake their way to the low side of the back straightaway.
5: Shades of 2012 all over again. You're up front, fine. I'll let you pass, and then I'll come back and pounce you out of four. It's Pagano, then Rossi, and then Joseph Newgarden.
15: 11 laps to go, and Simon Pagano by about 4-car lengths over Rossi, Newgarden, Sato, and Carpenter.
0: 0.3 seconds, the lead for Simon Pagano. We'll see if it's short-lived into turn number one.
12: Here comes Alexander Rossi. He takes a peek, not able to get around him. Rossi ducks back in line. Further back, Ryan Hunter Ray's moved into the sixth spot around Ferrucci.
15: We have not seen a lot of passing here in turn number two. Alexander Rossi trying to close in on that rear wing of our leader, Simon Pagano, but that battle really shaping up for that third position.
5: Chevrolet, Honda, then Chevrolet again. Now the battle for third is side by side. Takuma Sato has moved his way into the third position. Simon Pagano and Rossi the only in front.
15: Takuma Sato's moved into third. He has his eyes set on Alexander Rossi, but a 5-car length advantage for Simon Pagano.
0: Simon Pagano with that familiar dive to the bottom of the racetrack, trying to disrupt that air a little bit for Alexander Rossi as they head back to turn one.
12: Good, we have a new player though in Takuma Sato. No attack, no chance. He's about 3-car lengths behind second place running Rossi.
15: Pagano with about 4-car lengths now over Alexander Rossi, but that charge by Takuma Sato really closes in. Simon Pagano takes him down to the white line, halfway down the back straightaway.
5: All of a sudden, the front three look like one car coming into turn number three. Simon Pagano with Alexander Rossi just behind him. Then Sato, 2-car lengths behind Rossi.
15: Sato trying to put pressure on Rossi, but Rossi now within 2-car lengths of Simon Pagano as they streak down the straightaway.
0: Front three starting to check out a little bit on fourth place running Joseph Newgarden at the start-finish line.
12: Alexander Rossi will pop to the outside. Fans on their feet, but he's not able to make the pass. Pagano holds him off to the short shoot.
15: Simon Pagano cut shuts the door on Alexander Rossi. Rossi tucks back into line, but Takuma Sato still right there battling for that second position with he and Rossi. They're halfway down the back straightaway. Pagano by 2-car lengths.
5: Pagano starts to go high, entering turn number three earlier than last time by, but Rossi's right there with him. Then it's Takuma Sato. Then 8-car lengths back to Joseph Newgarden.
15: Pagano through the quarter-mile turn four here on the northwest side of the Indianapolis Motor Speedway. A 3-car length advantage on Rossi.
0: 7 laps to go this time by Alexander Rossi. Simon Pagano pulling away from Takuma Sato.
12: Pagano's taking sharp angles exiting turn four, getting right along the pit wall. It's throwing off Rossi's run. It's 3-car lengths in two.
15: Simon Pagano wiggled a bit in the short shoot. He gets it right down on those rumble strips, but able to check out now. 8-car length advantage. Simon Pagano over Alexander Rossi.
5: You can't rain on the parade of the greatest race in the world. No rain today, no parade either. It's been all of a sudden swinging around up front. It's Pagano this time by. Rossi right now trying to make a move.
15: About a car and a half advantage now. Rossi gaining some ground. Exiting turn four, Pagano the lead.
0: Front two, Pagano, Rossi pull away from Sato just a little bit. Newgarden trying to keep pace as well.
12: They have the left side of those cars pinned to the pit wall. Pagano protecting the inside. He'll hold the lead out of turn one.
21: Alexander Rossi looking great on the north end. Here on the south end, he's trying to regain that ground with Simon Pagino. But here comes Takuma Sato as he closes in on the rear wing of Rossi.
5: Boy, I'll tell you what, Pagino's trying to interrupt that slip screen, headed up the backstretch. Rossi's right there. Alexander Rossi took a look to the inside, decided against it, goes down low. Two-car length advantage for Simon Pagino.
15: It stays at two-car lengths as Simon Pagino in front of Alexander Rossi as he flies past the speedway sign at Indy.
0: This time by, Paul Blevins will hang out of the starter's stand. Nick Yeomany tells him 5 laps to go.
12: Rossi once again swings to the outside, and Pagino slams the door shut on the outside. Simon Pagino still leads with 5 to go.
21: Alexander Rossi now stalking Simon Pagino, the midway point, and now exiting turn number two. Pagino goes all the way down to the white line again. Rossi's right behind him.
5: 102 versions of this prior, and every time you think you see something new, the drama of the Indianapolis 500. Simon Pagino, Alexander Rossi, and then about 4 car lengths back to Takuma Sato.
21: It's still about a 2 car length advantage for Pagino over Rossi as they scream out of turn four.
0: Yep, no, still no change. The front two inching away ever so slightly from Takuma Sato. 4 laps to go into turn number one.
12: 10 miles left in the Indianapolis 500. Alexander Rossi throwing everything he has at the freshman. Simon Pagino not cracking it too.
21: And the fight will go down to the bitter end. Pagino, Rossi, then Takuma Sato. Joseph Newgarden, the machine of willpower. Round out your top five. 4 to go.
5: A year ago, willpower swept the month of May, winning the IndyCar Grand Prix in the Indianapolis 500. Could Simon Pagino now duplicate the feat of his teammate? He's got to hold off Alexander Rossi.
21: Not one person seated in turn four as Pagino exits with a 2-car length advantage on Rossi.
0: It's just a tenth of a second as they exit turn number four. Alexander Rossi to the high side.
12: Here comes the run that he needed. They're side by side into turn one, and Alexander Rossi has taken the lead of the Indianapolis 500.
21: Alexander Rossi by 5 car lengths. Simon Pagino now starting to feel the pressure from Takuma Sato. Here comes Sato, 3 car lengths behind Pagino. Rossi, Pagino, and then Takuma Sato.
5: The north end is on their feet for the Californian Alexander Rossi. Quite different circumstances than the last time he was leading this late in the race. He is on his giddy-up, Rossi in the four.
21: But Pagino won't let him get away. He's narrowed the gap down to 2 car lengths. Rossi has the lead in Indy.
0: All of a sudden, Simon Pagino with a strong run up at turn number four at the start-finish line.
12: Pagino is pedaling. He'll jump to the outside. Not close enough. Rossi will hold him off in turn one.
21: Alexander Rossi will remain on that lead lap here at the 2 car length advantage over Simon Pagino. Sato still right there behind Simon Pagino. Rossi takes him down to the white line. They'll snake their way down the back straightaway.
5: Absolutely cat and mouse right now. Pagino going to pop to the outside. Simon Pagino has taken the lead from Alexander Rossi as he roars through turn number three.
21: Simon Pagino holds on to that lead in the short chute, about a 3 to 4 car length advantage over Alexander Rossi.
0: White flag is in the hand of the starter, Paul Blevins. We are at the final lap of the 103rd Indianapolis 500 mile race.
12: Rossi is pedaling, but Sato's right there in third. It's Simon Pagino, the leader, exiting turn one of the final lap.
21: Simon Pagino trying to sweep the month of May and trying to go to eternal glory, winning his first ever Indianapolis 500. But Rossi is right there. He looks to the inside.
5: Pagino is slipping all over, trying to irritate that air. Now Alexander Rossi to the outside. Pagino shuts the door in turn number three. Simon Pagino, 2 car lengths in front of Alexander Rossi.
21: Through the short chute, Simon Pagino, the lead, tried to win from the pole. Take him home, Mark James.
0: Pagino got a strong run for turn number four. He's going to pull away from Alexander Rossi. Simon Pagino sweeps the run. Twin checkers out. He'll go to victory lane. Simon Pagino wins the 103rd running of the Indianapolis 500-mile race. Second place goes to Alexander Rossi. Takuma Sato is third. Joseph Newgarden is fourth. Will Power is fifth. We pause 10 seconds for stage identification. This is the Indianapolis Motor Speedway Radio Network. Oh, boy. Still catching our collective breaths. I tell you what, four guys out on the course today,
4: A couple of them in new positions, but they did not waver. Let's get the thoughts and impressions. Outstanding call of the finish, starting with Nick Yeoman.
12: Yeah, what an incredible day and a fantastic win for Simon Pagenaud. And it put it in perspective here. There were rumblings from a lot of folks that follow IndyCar that maybe Simon Pagenaud's slump dating back to a year and a half ago was going to find Alexander Rossi piloting that 22 car in the future. What an incredible way for Simon Pagenaud to say, I'm going to be here for a long time. A Michael Young, a well-deserved victory for the Frenchman Simon Pagenaud.
6: And so great, Nick Yeoman, to see those Menard colors in victory lane here at the Indianapolis Motor Speedway. Mark, what a fantastic race this was. And I will tell you, the fans are so excited. None of them, very few, are leaving their seats. The stands are still very, very full. And Jake Query, as I look down you into turn number three, doesn't look like anybody's left down there either.
5: Indeed the case, Michael. And the biggest traffic jam of the day might have been after the race on the cool-down lap, with all of the competitors coming alongside to congratulate the always friendly and gregarious Simon Pagenaud on his win here today. Want to simply say thank you to everybody here in turn number three and at the Indianapolis Motor Speedway. There's a reason when you grow up in this town, you have a pride about the fact this is the greatest sporting event in the world, and to be able to share it with everyone here today was absolutely magnificent. Chris Denary?
21: Jake, I'm very fortunate to join IndyCar Radio and the IMS Radio Network for one IndyCar race a year, and I look forward to this every year. My 18th year in Turn 4, it was as exciting as anything. When we restarted at lap 180, not one person was seated here in Turn 4. And Mark Jane, so glad to be a part of it. And Wally Levitt's final year, couldn't ask for a better script.
4: Well done, Chris. Well done by all four, in fact. Let's hear from the participants of the top five, and maybe then some. Let's start with Rob Blackman.
16: I'm here with Takuma Sato. What a run for you, Takuma. You started in the middle of row number five, finished third, and we're in it till the very end. Take me through those final 20 laps.
17: Wow. Yeah, we had some issue at the second pit stop, and we go lap down, but you know, it was lucky that we got back, and then last 15 laps, it was a great excitement, you know. Great battle with a guy, obviously. A huge congratulations to Simon. Big win, and then obviously try to get Alex. We're not quite there yet, but it was a brilliant battle for the top five car.
16: When the day started and you were in the middle of row number five, did you think you could have this type of a day?
17: Well, it's always challenging, always difficult, but as tight as feel it was, I think all 33 car has got a chance to win the race, and we just head down our job, and I think we made the most of it.
16: What a race. Congratulations.
17: Thank you very much.
4: That's a great story we talked about. Where on earth did he come from?
1: I know he was electric on the last few laps, and Takuma Sato, that was so good to see him just slicing through the field and then getting by Joseph Newgarden in the battle that he had in the closing laps. It was just amazing. I'm still sort of shaking from those last few laps. I cannot believe you didn't know until you crossed the yard of bricks it was going to win it. So well deserved for Simon Pagenaud, but let me tell you, the job that Alexander Rossi did to hang on and take the lead there, he was working the weight jacker, he was working the fuel trim, he was working the engine map, he was working the roll bars, every single corner to try and gain that advantage and try and get by Simon Pagenaud, and he got oh so close. And I think even though the disappointment is great at the moment, he's going to look back and be very, very happy with his performance today, because I think that as strong as Simon Pagenaud and Team Chevy were today, they were going to be difficult to beat.
4: You know, we talked earlier about Simon Pagenaud. You know, he finished sixth at Long Beach, and Simon, how's it feel to be back? Wait a minute. What do you mean? I didn't go anywhere. So all he's done since then, he won the Indianapolis Grand Prix, set on pole for the 500, and won the 500. How about that? Rob Howden.
14: Alexander Rossi, there's never a race where you're going to lay it all out there at the very end. You pushed it as everything you had trying to get by. You went back and forth. Can you walk us through that final lap and your thoughts on it?
18: Yeah, I mean, we were flat, just didn't have enough. So, you can't take anything away from the 22 guys. They were on pole, and they led a lot of laps, and they did a good job and had a fast race car. I think our car was superior. If you look at what we were able to do in traffic, I don't think anyone else was doing that. So it's really disappointing. I thought there was a period of time there where we were going to get the win. The yellow didn't help us. The Honda fuel mileage was so much superior to the competition, so it's a big plus from them, but just ultimately it wasn't enough.
14: Hey, well done today.
23: Thanks.
14: Second place run, guys, for Andretti Autosports, Alexander Rossi.
4: Yeah, he led five times for 22 laps, and very seldom, if ever, does anyone walk away from here happy with second place.
1: Yeah, for sure. It's almost better that you finish seventh or eighth, to be honest, because then, well, maybe you weren't quite in contention anyway. But I have to say, Alexander Rossi has quickly turned into a superstar around this place, and the job that he did there, you know, with a clear performance deficit was mighty impressive.
4: Let's face it, can we tie? I mean, I know we have the fastest race car today, probably the best race car, one of the best certainly, led seven times for 116 laps, but how fortunate is Simon Pagenaud that this race got red flagged when it did?
1: Oh, yeah, I mean, that probably made the race for him, otherwise he would have been on big fuel save to the end of the race, so he can probably send a little thank you to his other Frenchman, Sébastien Bourdais, for creating that opportunity with Graham Rahal. I'm just blown away, and what is this now? The 18th Indy 500 win for Team Penske, and oh, guess what? Oh, well, Simon Pagenaud takes the points lead.
4: Yeah, well, I think what it was is that Roger didn't like the uneven numbers with 18 poles and 17 wins, and he had to get to 18 each. Paul Page, just an incredible run by Roger Penske. His 50th anniversary here at Indy, and had a chance to host a media event a couple of days ago. He presented all of us with a book celebrating his 50 years here at the Indianapolis Motor Speedway. Pure class, pure professionalism, that's Roger Penske.
7: Has always been, and Mark James, as you know, every

0: We'll get back to you momentarily, Paul. I want to get some more thoughts before we sign off for sure. Let's go back to Rob Howden.
1: Connor Neely, a fantastic run for your P10, but I know that with the car you had and the look on your face, you thought maybe you left a little out there.
2: No, I didn't leave anything out there. IndyCar left it out there for us. I don't know why they put us behind Sato. You know, every driver is going to be upset about something like that, but the track position is so important here. I mean, you know, that could, you know, ruin your race, and essentially did for us. So I never saw Sato the whole race ever. He was never in front of us. So I don't know where that came from. But yeah, our car was great. It was nice to drive. You know, it was just really cool to be in the fight, you know, to be with Alex and to be running with those guys. Was awesome. And I think we can be proud for sure of what we did today.
1: Hope to see you back next year.
2: Thank you.
1: Connor Daly, guys, you can see not happy at all about that Takuma Sato, but still a solid run into the top 10.
0: The milk bath is underway in victory lane, and then some, as it always is, a happy Simon Pagenaud celebrating. And, Connor Daly, what a run for him. We'll talk more about Connor in just a minute. Let's go to Rob Blackman.
3: I'm here with Tony Kanaan, a top 10 finish for Tony today as he finishes ninth in the 103rd running of the Indianapolis 500. Just a moment ago before I walked up, you and Scott Dixon were exchanging some pleasantries. Do you mind telling our listeners what you guys were talking about?
4: Oh, we're just talking about the race. I saw in the last restart he had a lot of duct tape in his car. I was like, dude, what did you do? He says, well, somebody hit me, and he was pretty banged up. That thing was pretty banged up. So a crazy race for us. We got caught out of the pits under the yellow, so we ran out of fuel and got a lap down, but got lucky with that yellow happen. We got our lap back, and I got to do what I do the best. It's restart, so it was fun at the end for me.
3: Thanks, Tony.
4: Thank you.
0: That's a really good run for Tony Kanaan. A ninth place finish for ABC Supply and AJ Foyt. Ryan Marine.
5: Yes, Ryan Hunter-Reay finished in the top 10 once again today. Ultimately came home in eighth. Ryan, how would you assess your day? You made a charge from the back. You ended up with a top 10 finish.
6: Yeah, knife at a gunfight. Just had speed issues all week. So nothing we could really do about it. I think where we finished was about as good as we could have done. I think that was basically a win for us today. It's really unfortunate. We got to fix the speed issue, no doubt.
5: Can you describe what that situation was like from where you were sitting in the race today?
6: It's just like driving with an anchor behind you, knowing you have it back there and you can't do anything about it. So it's basically feeling like you're driving on defense the whole day.
5: Thanks for the time. We'll see you in Detroit. That's Ryan Hunter-Reay.
0: That's got to be terribly frustrating when there's no speed in the car and you can't figure out why.
7: Yeah, exactly, and especially when your teammate of Alexander Rossi is fighting it out for the win and you're probably comparing data and looking at everything and wondering, you know, what can we do differently on this car to replicate the speed of Alexander Rossi. So, but Detroit is where Ryan Hunter-Reay turned around his season last year, and could he potentially do it again this year?
0: Making a strong bid for Rookie of the Year, Rob Howden, talking about Santino Ferrucci.
1: Well, Santino, take off the rookie stripes. You've got 200 laps here at the Indianapolis 500. Give me your thoughts on running that whole race, dude. You're top 10. Well done.
8: Oh, man. You know, when you start 23rd, you're sitting there, you do the driver introductions, you sit on the grid. All you can think is, dang, this is going to start now. This is crazy. You know, going into turn one, lap one, all I was thinking was about survival. And, you know, we just kept picking off people left and right, left and right, left and right. And, you know, at one point, calling the radio, right, you're P19, next one's P14, next one's P9. And I was like, all right. You know, he's like, we're sitting there after the red flag. We go for the restart. He's like, all right, you're P8, we're good. I was like, oh, we got a good race car. Let's go race it.
1: What were you thinking over the last 50 laps? You had a good race car. You wanted to go race him. Were you thinking keep that top 10, or was it all about going forward?
8: I wanted to go forward, but also back of your mind, as a rookie, being in the top 10 is about all you could ever wish for, and I was happy to keep it there. You know, even if that didn't mean I couldn't get by Hunter-Reay, but it didn't mean I wasn't going to try.
1: Congratulations.
8: Thank you.
1: Heck of a young drive for this guy, guys. What a great rookie run for Tito Ferrucci.
0: And let's go to Victory Lane, the most precious piece of real estate in all of motorsports. Day first.
9: And Simon Pagenaud finds himself here, milk coating his face, the victory wreath, and a little bit of that 22 Menard Chevrolet, an Indianapolis 500 win. When did you find out? I was listening to the two-way. You didn't fight out for a while, did you?
10: Lap 20. I thought we had the best car, and then unfortunately we ran up front all day, so we consumed a lot of fuel being in the clean air. But I could see people were struggling to pass, and then Kyle Moyer told me, hey, let Joseph by and see if you can save some fuel. And that was the key of the race right there, because we saved so much on that one stint, just trailing Joss, being able to follow as close as I wanted, really. So, I mean, it was the best car I've ever driven on an oval, just hooked up, no weakness, and I was just very spirited today. This was my time. It was time to shine.
9: How much did the red flag help?
10: None. Would have been the same without the red flag, because the yellows would have lasted so much longer. It would actually have been easier on fuel. So it was the event of the race, and the events of the race made it work for us. But you know what? We've been on the other side. We've took it cautiously in the past. It didn't work for us. Today, we were going to attack, and we did the whole race. PT actually told me before the race, you got to attack. And
9: Paul Tracy said that.
10: Yeah, he did, and I just was full attack the whole race.
9: I mean, so many times we come to this race, and the best car doesn't win. This time it did.
10: Yeah, I think we showed it the first day on track. We were the best. No pretentious at all. It's just the Menard Chevy was just the fastest on track, the best handling car in traffic. We looked very good. In qualifying, we were awesome. And we did it, you know, and there was no mistakes. It's not just me. It's the whole team. Very good strategy, awesome pit stops. You know, every pit stop we cycled, and we're ahead even more of the field. So everything worked out perfect.
9: Big picture for the country of France. Gilles de Ferrand is French-born. We kind of think he's Brazilian, though. But, I mean, what does this mean back home?
10: Oh, man, I'm so proud. I'm so, so proud of my flag and my country. It's happiness. You know, we need that after Notre Dame burning and all that. People need happiness, and I'm so glad I can bring that. I'm so proud to be French and so welcomed by American people here. You know, this has been my second home and, quite frankly, my first home now. So I want to thank everybody for their support and kindness. You know, I always feel like so many people support me. Thank you.
9: Congratulations.
10: Thank you.
9: We're going to get your likeness on that BorgWarner trophy, which sits high above.
10: My ugly face, yes!
9: Enjoy everything that comes with it. Simon Pagenaud, the celebration has only just begun here at Victory Lane at the Indianapolis Motor Speedway.
0: And we'll continue with it, Dave First, when we come back to the world's greatest race course.
11: I was an 8-year-old boy in 1952 sitting in my driveway listening to the offies roar around the speedway. I raced my 6-inch model Indy Roadster on a string around and around pretending to be Freddie Agabation. Jerry Coffey, Silva, North Carolina.
0: Sixth place finish today for Ed Carpenter, Ryan Marine.
12: He's exchanging words with a previous American winner of this race, Buddy Rice, who is here helping out with the Salesforce team of J.R. Hildebrand. Ed Carpenter, you started on the front row, ran up front all day, you end up sixth. How do you assess your day here today in Indy?
13: Feels pretty terrible to be sixth, which I guess is a good thing when sixth feels like a failure. Team did a really, really great job all month, and for whatever reason, that last stint, we just didn't have it. We got a little loose, and just didn't seem like we were really quick anymore for some reason. Kind of at a loss, to be honest. But you know, all in all, the whole month was good, but certainly had higher hopes for today than six. Happy to see a Chevrolet win, so congrats to Simon. It's a little hard to see a French guy win, but I like him anyway. Just not what he came for, so just hard. It's hard to swallow, hard to move on from this one, but you know, still a lot to be proud of, but just not happy with the way today ended.
12: Nevertheless, a strong month for the team as a whole. Can Ed Carpenter Racing take this month of May, carry it into Detroit and beyond?
13: I sure hope so. We need to. You know, we've shown such consistency at this place, and we have kind of spurts everywhere else, and you know, that's my desire, is for this team to be a championship winning team, just like we fight for Indy 500 wins. And I know we have the ability to do it. We just have to get more consistent, and that's going to require us all being at our best all the time. So hopefully we'll go to Detroit, and it's been a while since we had a good Detroit, so hopefully we can maybe get one for Chevy there.
12: Thank you, Ed.
13: Thanks.
12: Ed Carpenter comes home sixth.
0: Let's go back to Victory Lane and hear from Dave First.
9: Fred Lasalde is the president and CEO of BorgWarner. After years of having the great James Verrier hand over the victory wreath, he was named president and CEO last fall. And Fred, what a race to kind of break you in on.
14: What a race. This is just a formidable finish. I've never seen that. I think one of the best and most exciting finish in the history of Indy.
9: No question about it. Of course, BorgWarner provides the turbochargers to help power all 33 of these machines. And what a proud heritage you guys come here to Indianapolis with.
14: Absolutely. We love technology. We love racing. We're very, very proud to support all the turbos for those great cars.
9: I must say, you came away pretty unscathed. No milk marks on you or nothing. You're pretty good here.
14: A little bit. We were all expecting rain, and it was just a gorgeous weather.
9: What has drawn this company, you in particular, to the Indianapolis Motor Speedway year in and year out? Because that beautiful BorgWarner trophy is back there, but the support you guys provide is something special.
14: Yeah, that trophy was commissioned in 1935, and all the drivers are on the trophy, all their faces, since the first driver in 1911. And you've got a Frenchman here winning Indy 500. I think the last Frenchman who won was about 100 years ago. So as a Frenchman, I'm really proud to do that too. And all the 30,000 employees in the company of BorgWarner are so proud of this trophy. It's just an icon, like Indy 500 is an icon in racing.
9: We're so honored that you are here year in and year out. And enjoy some of the celebration. What a fabulous race.
14: Yeah, I will enjoy. I will enjoy. Thank you very much.
9: Nicely done. Fred LaSalle, President and CEO of BorgWarner. In fact, just last fall, BorgWarner extended its agreement with IndyCar to provide turbochargers through the 2020 season. So we're going to be hearing from BorgWarner for many, many years to come.
0: And we hope to be hearing from Dave First for many, many years to come as well. Well done today, Dave. The Geico fastest lap of the race turned in by Scott Dixon with a speed of 228.006. 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We'll be back with more of our post-race festivities here at the world's greatest race course. Time for final thoughts here from the world's greatest race course. We'll start first with Paul Page. Paul?
15: Well, you saw the BorgWarner. That's what they chase, and now it is Simon Pagenaud's. But there are some other aspects, I think, this race with regard to Simon. Several years ago when he first came into the series, I had dinner with him. And he was very serious, very within himself. And I asked him at that time, are you having any fun? And his answer was, I don't have time. I either have to be training or I have to be driving or I have to be studying racetracks. And today, you saw the smile and he said, I'm having fun. I'm happy for that man. That's a really, really good win.
0: Yep, no question. Well said, Paul Page. Thanks for your contributions, as always.
15: Thanks for letting me be part of the greatest team in broadcasting.
0: Thank you very much. We appreciate that. Donald Davidson.
16: Oh, thank you, Mark. And in case I forget to say it, thank you, Sid Collins.
0: Yeah, amen to that.
16: And thanks,
0: for sure.
16: Everybody, for listening. Yeah, Pagenaud was the first person to win the pole, or the first Frenchman to win the pole in 100 years, with René Thomas winning in 1919. As far as a Frenchman winning, well, it's been 105 years because René Thomas won in 1914. So Rossi's first four starts at the Indianapolis 500 go first, seventh, fourth, and second. Is that the best start of somebody with their first four starts? Well, Castro Neves had first, second, and ninth. This one's going to take some beating. Bill Holland, 1947 through 1950, second, first, and second. There's so much more here, but we'll have the days to catch up. But thank you again. And once again, you never know about the Indianapolis Motor Speedway. The forecast was really dismal. And the last two or three days, and even this morning, I just thought we were going to be teased and it was going to be a long day. And we would either get started and have to stop or not start at all. I really thought we were coming back tomorrow. And it's a beautiful afternoon. So another Indianapolis 500. Now 73 different people can say that they won the Indianapolis 500.
0: Well, health and happiness to you. Thank you for all your contributions. We are so very, very thrilled to have you a part of our network.
16: Thank you, Mark.
0: Yep. Anders Krohn, your thoughts and impressions.
7: Well, Mark, I was going to go for a run after this, but I think I got all the cardiovascular activity I needed in the closing 15 laps of this race. It was such an incredible end to what has been a spectacular month here at the Indianapolis Motor Speedway. And Simon Pagenaud, a deserving winner. And again, I am just so blown away by how tight the competition is. The fact that up until those closing stages, we legitimately had 10 to 12 drivers that could win this race. And it was the right one that ended up top. But man, there's going to be some ones that want to come back for redemption next year. Alexander Rossi, Takuma Sato, Joseph Newgarden as well. Getting oh so close, and I'm not quite ready to get into that Detroit mode yet. I think I just need to let it linger here and go back and watch the replay some 25-30 times before we leave for Detroit.
0: Well done, my friend, as always.
7: Thanks so much. Absolute pleasure.
0: Anders Krohn, thrilled to have him as our driver analyst. Well, this racing day is not done. The Coca-Cola 600 set to take the green flag at Charlotte Motor Speedway. Let's get a preview of that event from our good friend, the anchor of the Performance Racing Network, Doug Rice.
17: Hi, I'm Doug Rice from the Performance Racing Network. Today at Charlotte Motor Speedway, it will be the 60th running of the Coca-Cola 600. The youngest pole sitter in the history of NASCAR's longest race will lead them to the green. William Byron will take the number 24 Chevrolet to the green flag first today. He'll be flanked by Eric Almirola in a Ford from Stuart Haas Racing, and the third-place qualifier, last year's winner, Kyle Busch, and the leading winner so far on the circuit this year. So we'll see how all that plays out. Two other very interesting storylines heading into this race. One not so exciting, and that's for Jimmy Johnson. If Jimmy Johnson, the seven-time champion, fails to win the Coca-Cola 600, it will mark two complete seasons at NASCAR's highest level that Johnson has failed to reach victory lane. And another driver that has struggled a little bit is Kevin Harvick. This time last year, Kevin Harvick had already won multiple times. He is 0-for after 12 races this season. Fast cars, but Kevin Harvick has also failed to take a checkered flag. At 5 o'clock Eastern, the pre-race show starts at about 6:15 in the East. We'll drop the green flag on the 60th running of the Coca-Cola 600. For the Indianapolis Motor Speedway Radio Network, I'm Doug Rice.
0: Thank you, Doug. A full field rundown. Simon Pagenaud, your winner. Rossi, Sato, Newgarden, and Power, the top five. Carpenter, sixth. Ferrucci, seventh. Hunter Ray is eighth. Ninth to Kanaan. Tenth to Connor Daly. 11th, James Hinchcliffe. 12th, Davison. 13th, Jones. Piggott, 14th. Laced, 15th. 16th, Pippa Mann. 17th, Scott Dixon. 18th, Emilio Castroneves. These drivers all the lap down. Sage Karam in 19th. 20th, J.R. Hildebrand. 21st, Jack Harvey. 22nd, Oriel Servia. Two laps down in 23rd, Marcus Ericsson. Jordan King, 24th. Kimball, 25th. Marco Andretti, five laps down in 26th. Ray Hall out of the race in 27th. Rosenquist was 28th. He was out of the race late. So was Zach Veach, who was 29th. 30th, Bourdais. 31st, Kaiser. 32nd, Ben Hanley. And finishing 33rd today, Colton Herta. We may have left Elio Castroneves out. He finished a lap down in 18th position. Simon Pagenaud led seven times for 116 laps. Alexander Rossi, five times for 22 laps. Newgarden led twice for 21. Dixon, three times for 13. Carpenter, four times for seven laps. Hinch was plus 21 on the day. Ferrucci, plus 16. Hunter Ray, plus 14, as was Pippa Mann. Sage Karam was plus 12. We will head to Detroit. Simon Pagenaud with a one-point lead over Joseph Newgarden. Rossi is 22 points back. Takuma Sato hanging around. He's 47 points back, as is Scott Dixon. There were four cautions for 29 laps and one red flag. So congrats to Simon Pagenaud, a deserving champion of this 103rd running. As we draw to a close, we thank you, our loyal listener. You know your options for enjoying this race change each and every year. That millions resist those temptations and continue to rely on us is humbling and an honor. Hopefully we've entertained, informed, and enlightened an already enjoyable experience, or perhaps brought hope and joy to your lives when it was needed most. Thanks to our amazing staff. As always, a job well done. Congrats to executive producer Chris Pollack. Again, 25 amazing years of service. Chris, don't go anywhere anytime soon. And congratulations to our network director, Wally Levitt. He did a fine job of leading us through his final Indianapolis 500-mile race. 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Our production director is Chris Pollack. Our chief engineer is Rick Evans. Our effort engineering assistance by Paul Levin. In the booth today, our driver analyst, Anders Krohn. Pit producer, Brian Livingston. And our chief historian is Donald Davidson. In the turns today, Nick Yeoman, Michael Young, Jake Query, and Chris Denary. In the pits, Dave First, Rob Houghton, Ryan Marine, and Rob Blackman. 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And our spotters, Sean Doherty, John Love, Jeff Francis, Rick Johnston, Alicia Hodop, and Audrey Spaulding. This is Mark James inviting you to join us next Saturday, June 1st at 3 p.m. Eastern for race number one on the streets of Belle Isle. It's the Chevrolet Detroit Grand Prix presented by Lear. 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

0: This is First to the Flag, a chance to catch up with the stars of the NTT IndyCar Series and share their stories, insights, and experiences about their first major open wheel victory. Here's Nick Yeoman.
1: Hello, and thanks for joining us for a special presentation from the IndyCar Radio Network. I'm Nick Yeoman, and this is First to the Flag, where we sit down with some of IndyCar's best drivers to take a look back at their first career IndyCar win, with broadcast highlights helping to tell the story. Today, we'll venture back to June 2, 2013 for Race 2 of the Chevrolet Indy Duel in Detroit on Belle Isle. The 2013 Izod IndyCar Series season had a slew of memorable moments, the majority of which coming in the opening handful of months. The season kicked off in the Sunshine State of Florida, as it has for so many years, where James Hinchcliffe became the newest winner in IndyCar, scoring a victory for Andretti Autosport in the Grand Prix of St. Petersburg. The surprises continued 1 month later in Long Beach, California, as A.J. Foyt Racing returned to victory lane for the first time in 11 years, and they did so with driver Takuma Sato becoming the first Japanese driver to win in IndyCar competition. And while no one was surprised that May to see Tony Kanaan finally break through, winning the 97th Indianapolis 500, to this day it's still regarded as one of the most memorable victories in the history of the Indianapolis Motor Speedway. With so many headline-grabbing performances, fans weren't sure what to expect as the series transitioned to its annual post-500 weekend in the Motor City of Detroit, where for the first time in series history, two races would be run on back-to-back days. But the surprises just kept coming as Mike Conway took Dale Coyne Racing to victory lane in race one of the Chevrolet Indy Duel in Detroit. The victory was just the second in Conway's career and only the third for Coyne's operation that started racing in American Open Wheel back in 1984. Conway would score the pole for Sunday's second race and seemed like the obvious favorite, but by the end of it, it would be a first-time winning Frenchman who would steal the show. Mike King and Davey Hamilton were on the call for IndyCar Radio for Race 2 of the Chevrolet Indy Duel in Detroit.
2: Conway to the inside in the Sonny's Barbecue car. James Jakes on the outside. Will Power is going to follow Conway through to go to second place as we go through turn number 1 and 2. A little bit of tire smoke as we see some guys lock it up in 1. But Jake Query, they're going to get safely through 1 and 2. The 25-car field heads to you in turn number 3.
3: Will Power made no bones about the fact he was going to be aggressive at the start of this race. Moving through turn number 3 now, Mike Conway as we await it, and he has Will Power a car length behind him, and just behind Will Power is James Jakes in third place.
2: Yeah, we've got a problem here on lap number 1, and you're never going to believe who it is. The exact same driver that had the issue yesterday on the opening lap, Davey Hamilton. It is A.J. Allmendinger. As the car comes to a stop, looked like he made contact with another car. The full course caution is out.
1: It would be a weekend to forget for Team Penske's A.J. Allmendinger, who would end up completing a grand total of 0 laps of the combined 140 around Belle Isle that weekend. It was no doubt a low point for the versatile driver, who would move back to NASCAR the following season after a disappointing second stint in American Open Wheel Racing. Conway would maintain the race lead and fend off multiple challenges during the first half of the event from both Will Power, who had raced his way into second, along with Simon Pagenaud, who had moved his way into third. Pagenaud had run one season in Champ Car in 2007, but appeared to be a casualty of reunification. When the Frenchman was left without a ride in 2008, he was shuffled off to sports car racing for the better part of 4 years before finally getting another full-time open-wheel shot driving for Sam Schmidt and Davey Hamilton's team. Simon would make everyone a believer in 2012, piloting his blue-and-white HP-sponsored 77 Honda to 4 podiums and a top-5 finish in the championship, and 2013 looked like it could be a breakout year. With Conway still out front in Detroit, however, Pagenaud and Power would have to deal with pressure from behind on a lap 27 restart, where one of the two would have their day ruined.
2: As we go back to Green Flag Racing, Davey, once again, Mike Conway hits the gas and pulls away.
4: We've got a
2: problem. Will Power, 6 cars in the front straight, as it was all touched off by Will Power, who seemed to get sideways, Davey, coming through turn number 1. The rear end stepped out, and we've got no less than a half dozen cars that are wadded up here on the front straight. Ryan Briscoe is involved. The 6 car of Sebastian Saavedra is involved. E.J. Vizo is involved, Davey, and a whole lot of cars here on the outside wall here in turn number 1 on that restart.
4: Yeah, unfortunately, Power just got there and got loose.
2: Justin Wilson is involved, so is Alex Tagliani.
1: It was a near miss that Pagenaud says was one he actually sensed coming.
4: I've always been, for some reason, been able to avoid accidents, and I don't know what it is. I don't know why, but I sense it. I sense the accidents coming. So I was ready, and I saw power spin, and for some reason, I went right. We touched, but it was no damage to the car. So, I've been very fortunate my whole career.
1: With the heart-stopping moment out of the way, it was time to focus forward for Pagenaud as he'd worked through a host of cars on alternate pit strategies, and by lap 47, he had tracked down Mike Conway. After getting a great run out of turn 7, Pagenaud would set Conway up down the long, bumpy back straightaway on Belle Isle and make the pass before the apex of turn 8. From that point, it was smooth sailing for Simon in the second half of the race, but he'd need one more perfect pit stop with 15 laps to go, where the pressure was shifted off of the driver and onto the Schmidt-Hamilton crew, who were just as hungry to get the win as Pagenaud.
5: Pagenaud in fact, Rob Everett's telling him, warning him, really, it's going to be a short stop, a short fill, as they go. Now, there's slight delay, but it was a short fill to sticker primary blacks for Simon Pagenaud.
2: Okay, so let's keep our eyes on Simon Pagenaud, Davey, and it looks like a pretty good stop there, and he is going to get out in front, easily, it appears. He will be out in front of both Mike Conway and Dario Franchitti.
6: Well, so far, a great stop, Mike, and I just hope enough fuel. There's, 15 laps left to go in this race, so they put 15 laps worth of fuel in and hope that they calculated it right, but he has a nice lead right now.
3: Could we have a first-time winner in the Eyes on IndyCar Series? Simon would like to say yes, but the attention's also behind him because Mike Conway is closing in, trying to get that runner-up finish, Mike.
2: Simon Pagenaud already off of turn number 6 as now we watch the battle for second continue in that same location. So it's James Yates trying to hold off Mike Conway. Pagenaud, the final lap of this race is underway, and Pagenaud is already in the interloop. Mark James, we could have a first-time winner here today at Belle Isle.
7: All of the early cautions and that multi-car pileup made this thing appear as though it was a Pier 6 brawl. Well, who's left standing at the end? A couple of turns from now, it could very well be Simon Pagenaud. Works his way through turn number 12. Mike Conway sees James Yates throw the block on him down the short straightaway. Take the winner home, Mike King.
2: The 29-year-old Frenchman, one of the nicest guys you're going to meet in his 39th start in the IndyCar Series, is the winner in the Schmidt-Hamilton number 77 HP car. And James Yates will hold on to record his career best second place finish. Mike Conway is third on the podium for a second straight race. Congratulations to Sam Schmidt and Davey Hamilton and to a first-time winner in the Izod IndyCar Series, Simon Pagenaud. Davey, what do you think? You're going to go to victory lane here in just a couple minutes.
6: I'm going to cut out short on you guys, but I'm so excited right now. I'm so happy for, the entire team, Simon. We've been working for this for a long time, and, HP and Intel and all the partners with Microsoft, everybody that's joined us. And Simon's brilliant, man. Hopefully he knows how to do it. We know how to do it now, and we get more to come.
2: By the way, you're fifth in points, 29 points back. Go ahead and leave early so you can go to victory lane. Congratulations. Davey Hamilton's going to head to victory lane for the first time as a team owner in the Izod IndyCar Series.
8: Congratulations, Sam. How does this feel?
9: Feels incredible. Hopefully the first of many, but this is a big hurdle for this whole team, and they've been working really hard all year. After yesterday, didn't think there was a shot in hell, but fastest race lap, the man was driving on a mission.
10: Simon Pagenaud, we knew this was coming. We knew it was just a matter of time when you got to victory lane, but what does it feel like now that you've finally done it?
4: It's such a relief, man. I mean, there's so much emotion going through the cockpit in the last two laps. It was, I had to use it. And, man, it's so sweet, so sweet. I've been working for this my whole career, and it's freaking awesome.
10: How wild was this race with so many accidents? Was it tough to get a little bit of a rhythm down?
4: We got aggressive from the get-go. The car, the HP team has done such a fantastic job overnight. We were nowhere yesterday. I mean, it was the toughest race of my life yesterday, and, my engineer, they improved everything, every little bit on the car, and the car was just super fast today, and strategy was awesome. And we worked our way through at the restarts. Every restart, we just went forward. And that stint on our own was just stellar. So thanks to everybody, Honda, HP, all our sponsors. This wouldn't happen without them. And very proud for Sam to bring his first win.
10: Congratulations.
4: Thank you very much.
1: The first win for Pagenaud would come in just his 30th career major open-wheel start. And he'd do it again just 9 races later on the streets of Baltimore. After winning twice more in 2014, Pagenaud would get the call of a lifetime to drive for Team Penske, and all he'd do with that opportunity was cement his legacy, winning an IndyCar championship in 2016 and the 103rd Indianapolis 500 3 years later. But as for that day in the Motor City, the first thing Simon remembers about the weekend wasn't the race at all.
4: Well, I remember the after party we had. Let me tell you, Sam Schmidt and Rick Peterson knew how to throw a party together. So we had a great party. And you know what? That was great for the team chemistry. I mean, from then on, we ended up being a threat to the big teams. And you see where they are now. So it's pretty cool to see. But I remember the last few laps, and they asked me to really push. The race was really done three quarter in during the pit sequence, where we managed to get around and push some really hard laps. I remember just giving it everything I had, and the car was really good that day. So it was a dream come true when I won that first race in 2013, because as a kid, you know, you want to be a champion, and that was one of the steps toward that.
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7: 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In addition, the Armed Forces Radio Service to Europe, Africa, Cuba, Puerto Rico, even the South Pole side of Little America, Antarctica, as well as to Alaska, Japan, ships at sea. Worldwide broadcasting in New York with shortwave to Latin America in Spanish, and the Voice of America will beam us to and within Germany. So today, approximately 80 million listeners will hear what happens at Indianapolis. On the vast speedway grounds, more than 180,000 fans have gathered from every corner of our nation and the world. Indianapolis is a boom town, and the first man in line has been parked at the gate since April 9th, 51 days ago, and it's all been snowballing ever since. This happens every year, all for what is about to unfold before us, and we're prepared to relate every split-second bit of information to you. And now to show you how we move around these 433 acres of ground through the marvel of electronics, let's do some switching and have you meet our staff of broadcasters. Located in such a way, there isn't a single spot on this 2.5-mile track that can't be seen by one of them. First, on the dangerous southwest turn, where the drivers leave the main stretch and negotiate the number one corner, is Bill Frosch, a veteran of four of our network coverages. Come in, Bill.
10: We're standing by on a stand right here at the track wall on this southwest turn, Sid, and we're ready to go. Now back to the tower.
7: Next, in about 660 feet from Bill, is Bob Rhodes. He's on the outside of the track on the southeast turn. What will you see from there, Bob?
11: Well, Sid, I'm situated against the wall midway in the second turn and will report any action as these powerful machines roar by us here in the southeast turn. And now back to you, Sid.
7: Thank you. The back stretch is the paved portion of the track where the drivers really put their foot in it. Halfway along is Bernie Herrmann. What's the picture back there, Bernie?
12: Well, fine, Sid. I'm on a 10-foot platform halfway down the back stretch, 60 feet wide and 3,300 feet long. Now back to Sid Collins in the tower.
7: Another of the more dangerous turns. Back stretch speed must be brought to a reasonable level to negotiate the number three corner. At that vantage point is Robin Bright. Can you see okay out there, Robin?
13: I can see fine, Sid. I feel like I could touch them as they go by here. We're right on the outside bank. Back to the tower.
7: That's not recommended, but it's a good idea, and I'm glad you're that close. A veteran of eight of our network shows is Jim Shelton, and he's on the northwest post. From here, the cars try to gun out fast and move like lightning down the main stretch. Sometimes they don't make it. Are you all set, Jim?
14: Boy, we have a thrilling seat, Sid, and we hope for a thrilling race, but hope and pray for a safe race. That's our story, Sid.
7: We agree with you in that hope, Jim. Thank you. The pit area this year has been the greatest change, with the brand new million-dollar construction program just completed. The old pit used to be 800 feet long. The new one is 1,307 feet long. Each pit has been lengthened from 20 to 30 feet. Now, three of our men will cover the frantic day-long action in the pits. At the north end is Gordon Graham.
15: Right, Sid, and we have 11 of the 33 cars under our eye here on the north end of the pits, and we'll see that every one of them is raring to go at this moment. Now back to Sid in the tower.
7: Thank you, Gordon. In the center section will be Luke Walton.
16: Yes, Sid, and among the fast qualifiers in the mid-pits are Pat O'Connor in the pole position, the Sumar team with Johnny Parsons, Jimmy Bryan and Sam Hanks. All is in apple pie order here in the area of anxiety. Now to the tower and Sid Collins.
7: We'll be back with you in just a moment, Luke. At the far south pit section nearest to Victory Lane is Greg Smith.
17: Nine of the fastest machines in the race have their home base in the south pit area, including the Novis and former winner Troy Ruttman. Second spin in the pit area, very important. I'll be here to watch their passage, report the activity to you. Again to the control tower and Sid Collins.
7: All right, Greg, and back in Gasoline Alley in the garage area where the listeners will be able to hear from drivers out of the race and meet some of the celebrities who mill about throughout the day, we've placed a newcomer to our broadcast, the winner of the 1941 Indianapolis 500-mile race, Floyd Davis. Is it crowded back there, Floyd?
15: We're all set back here, Sid. Everything's all right. We're located in the garage area, better known as Gasoline Alley, and now back to the Sid Collins in the tower.
7: Now from the starting line, directly below us, is Luke Walton, standing next to the beautiful sun-glitter Mercury convertible cruiser.

0: At the starting line, I'm standing alongside the pace car of the 1957 Mercury convertible turnpike cruiser. At the wheel, Jack Reed, the vice president of the Ford Motor Company and general manager of Mercury, and the marshal of the race, Tony Hullman, the president of the Indianapolis Motor Speedway. First, let's talk with the driver, Jack Reed. Jack, how fast are you going to drive the first lap and the second lap of the pace?
1: Well, we're going to run the first lap between 55 and 65, and we're going to start the second lap at about 75 and end up at 100 miles an hour.
0: Now let's talk with Tony Hullman, the marshal. Tony, you all ready for the race to start?
2: We're all ready, Luke.
0: How can you keep the cars in formation? They can't hear you, can they?
2: No, we do that mostly by signaling from the pace car.
0: Thank you very much, and now back to the tower and Sid Collins.
3: Now, Luke Walton standing by with Mr. Tony Hullman for that immortal phrase. Luke?
4: Now we are ready for those immortal words of Tony Hullman here at the starting line. Tony is waiting for the band to get out of the road here, Sid. And while the band is lining up for that parade, we take you back to the tower until Tony is ready with those words.
3: All right, Luke, evidently some delay down that way while they move the Purdue University band out of the way. And now Tony Hullman has given the command to start the engines a little bit off schedule, and the engines are being revved up here in the pit area. Our opening quarter hour is brought to you by the dream car that is the pace car of the Indianapolis 500, the 1957 Mercury, with dream car design. Now the engines are being started, and here in our broadcasting booth in the control tower is our producer, Bill Dean, for the fifth year, and he'll see that we get the green flag at the right times to keep collisions from happening. And beside me, once again, my right-hand man, Charlie Brockman, back for the fifth year. Charlie, while the engines are getting started, let's have a very fast rundown of these 11 rows of three fastest drivers in the nation.
5: Here is the starting lineup. In the first row, Pat O'Connor, Eddie Sachs, and Troy Ruttman. Second row, Freddie Agabation, Johnny Boyd, and Jimmy Reese. Third row, Ed Elysian, Al Keller, and Elmer George. Fourth row, Paul Russo, Johnny Thompson, Andy Linden. Fifth row, Sam Hanks, Gene Hartley, Jimmy Bryan. Sixth row, Bob Veith, Johnny Parsons, substituting for Dick Rathman and Mike McGill. In the seventh row, Jack Turner, Eddie Johnson, and Don Freeland. In the eighth row, Tony Bettenhausen, Bill Cheeseburg, and Roger Ward. Ninth row, Chuck Wyant, Eddie Russo, and Don Edmonds. Tenth row, Marshall Teague, Jimmy Daywald, and Al Herman. And in the 11th row, Johnny Tolan, Jim Rathman, and Bob Christie. The cars are just about ready to roll. The race is about to get underway, and here once again is Sid Collins.
3: Thank you very much, Charlie. And of course, we'll be having a great amount of information from you today as the pace car takes off here directly in front of us. Now, this year, we're having something new and different. There are going to be two laps before the actual first lap begins. Normally, there's a pace lap of the 11 rows of three charging racing machines, and they make a parade around the track. But this year, because this pit is placed backwards from the track, means they have to move out of the pit onto the track. There's no apron right on track side itself. It's back through a grassy strip, as we previously explained. So Mr. Jack Reed now in the beautiful Mercury convertible cruiser pace car, and Tony Hullman to his right, standing in the car while Jack takes over the wheel and drives, is moving down into the southwest turn. And the first car will come behind in a single lap parade lap file. Now our broadcasters all over this track will pick up this activity, and then they'll form before they make the starting line the second time and have the regular, normal pace lap to get all the cars on the track. As they come around the southwest turn, Bill Prosh can see Jack Reese at the wheel and Tony Hullman, and give us a colorful description, Bill.
6: Well, we can look right head on to them as they come down here. Tony Hullman sitting in the back now off the pace car as he cautions these boys to get lined up. The cars are all the colors of the rainbow as they come by. There's Eddie Sachs, John Singh Special with Troy Ruttman. They're moving by in all kinds of order here at the present time. There goes one of the Novi's by us right now. And they're moving on down into that short north or short south straight down here. And I believe with Bob Rhodes, you can see the pace car now as it comes up toward you, can't you?
5: Right you are, Bill Frosch. Here we are in the southeast turn, and we can see them coming now close to us with Jim Reed driving the pace car. Tony Hullman right there sitting up facing the cars as they come at him. They're approaching us now. You'll probably be able to hear them as they go by. And right now as they go by, in car 52, which is Troy Ruttman, he waves. There goes Russo, and they're heading now. And they are in not exactly a good order. They're just catching up and trying to line up. They're moving down now to the back stretch. I think we can send it on down to you, Bernie Herman.
7: All right, thanks very much, Bob Rose. And here they come, single file. These pulsating powerhouses soon to be unleashed at full speed in just another minute. And glinting in the sun, the purple of Edelesian's car. The bright orange helmet of Jimmy Daywall. The Novi's creating a tingling excitement all of their own. Tony Holman now just 75 feet away. All these cars all with a chance of their own to win this great motor classic. And the Summer Class 1000 tenderly awaiting the thrilling start around this 2.5 mile oval. There goes Edelesian. And car number 22, Gene Hartley. Roger Ward at number 8 as they go on down to the northeast turn. And let's turn it over to Robin Bright.
8: Thank you, Bernie. And here they come into the northeast turn. As they come into the turn, the people in the stands opposite us, the stands are filled. They're standing to look at the sight. This is the most leisurely lap, of course, that we'll get to see all day. Overhead, airplanes trailing different signs. A beautiful sight all around. Here comes the pace car into the northeast turn, thundering along behind them. Jimmy Bryan, the number one car there on the inside. They're lining up. Jimmy Bryan, Don Freeland, Jimmy Reese, Johnny Boy, Bob Byers going by. There is Troy Ruttman waving to the crowd as he goes by. And they come out of the northeast turn into the short straightaway. And Paul Russo spurts, and Jim Shelton sees him now. Come in, Jim.
9: Well, there's a strange thing happening here. I notice a car way out in front of the pace car. I can't figure out just what is happening. There's a lot of smoke from this car. And apparently they had some trouble because the tailpipe is meshed in. Number 55, Eddie Russo, coming down ahead of the pace car. It's the first time we have ever seen that.
7: Herman backstretch, Herman backstretch.
3: Yes, Barney, what's the story back there?
7: Elmer George has just gone out on the infield, on the inside of the backstretch, just about 75 feet away. Elmer's out of the car, talking to some of the safety patrolmen, and they have a few of the extinguishers out, but so far nothing has happened. And some of the photographers are taking pictures now. The car just went out. And stop short of the back stretch here and the halfway post. Okay, Sid, back
10: here
7: to you.
10: Here, right. He's got the back end of his car mashed in, fuel leaking out.
3: The pace car is coming by in front of the starting line right now. And something undoubtedly is remiss here, both in the pits and on the back stretch. And we'll pick it up as our boys get the accurate information.
7: German
3: the pace
7: back
3: car
7: stretch.
3: Is now coming in front of us. Tony Holman standing alongside Jack Reese. The boys are in perfect parade form now in their rows of three. At the wheel of the Mercury convertible cruiser is Jack Reese, general manager of Mercury and vice president of Ford Corporation. Benson Ford drove the last Mercury pace car here in 1950, and this is the sixth Ford Motor Company product to pace this race and be accorded the honor of having contributed greatly to the automotive world in the past year. Now they come into the southwest turn. Here again is Bill Frosch.
6: Can you see them now?
10: I can see them. Here they come now. Tony Holman sitting up looking at those drivers, and they're getting in pretty good form right now in rows of threes. Pat O'Connor on the inside in front. Eddie Sachs, Troy Ruttman. They're lining up now. Sachs is out front by a few feet. Now they're getting into better formation as they roar by here, and they're catching up, getting into those rows of threes for that pace lap. All right, down to you, Bernie Herman.
7: Okay, Bob, thanks very much. They're coming out of the trees now, the new trees planted here on the outside of the backstretch. And Tony Holman once again leading the pack as they come down the way in lines of three. Tony just about even with his nominee to the clock once again. As the bombs start to go off here, there's Pat O'Connor's car number 12, Eddie Sachs leading the line. Troy Ruttman and right in back of him, car number 6, Johnny Boyd. Edelesian as they whirl on by. Car 77, Mike McGill and Don Freeland. Don Edmonds, Al Herman, and Bob Christie. And in the back, the last car is car number 26. And now, here is Robin Bright on the northeast turn.
8: And here they come into the northeast turn, the pace car leading by a good distance. Everyone standing up again. This is the last time. The next time it's going to be four keeps. They're coming along smoothly. Pat O'Connor leading on the inside. Then Eddie Sachs, Troy Ruttman making up the first row. And number 14, Freddie Agabation. There goes Tony Holman by in the pace car out of the northeast turn. There's the Peter Schmidt special, number 88. With Eddie Sachs in it, they go around and into view of Jim Shelton on the northwest turn.
9: Robin, that beautiful pace car, the Mercury, is coming around this short chute here in the north turn, and the racers are spread out behind. About 10 and a half rows now, because apparently a couple of cars are out of this. And as they say, this is it. This is the head of the long, brick-surfaced home stretch. Now the speed of the Mercury pace car picks up at this point, really picks up, and hit it better, because the drivers are picking up speed fast. You can hear the roar in the background. Down the famous home stretch of the Indianapolis Motor Speedway goes the Mercury and 10 and a half rows of racers. And now, here's a friend of yours, our chief announcer for this network, Sid Collins.
3: Thank you, Jim Shelton, and here they come with the Mercury convertible cruiser getting set to pull off into the pit area at better than 90 miles an hour the next time around. The beautiful pace lap here is rolling down in front of us. Tony Holman is holding his hand high in the air as he comes across this line. There's the signal from Bill Vanderwater that they will come around for one more lap. Evidently, they have allowed another lap because of this mishap on the back stretch. The official announcement has not been made, but he had position, and we just received word that parade lap and pulled into the pits at the end. Number 55 will get the official communication from the promo, Luke Walton, as soon as they find out what happened down that way. So we're coming around for another lap, and I don't believe I'll put the burden on the boys to pick up the information again as they come around. You've heard about this thrilling pace lap. We will pick up Jim Shelton, though, as they reach this north turn as they come back down the stretch again. Yes, Charlie Brockman?
5: Sid, this is something unprecedented in Speedway history. As far as I can recall, there has never been a time in the history of the Indianapolis Motor Speedway that the race did not get underway as scheduled.
3: And the strange thing is, this is the first year we've planned for two laps, a parade lap and a pace lap, and evidently with the new construction program here and all the progress, they're doing it up big. They're giving us three pace laps this time, and this Mercury convertible cruiser with Jack Reith, of course, still leading the pack. Now they'll be coming down here in just a moment out of that north turn. As we see them come around, we'll pick up Jim Shelton, so stand by, Jim. We can see out of our control tower vantage point as they come around your area, then throw it back to us again as we bring them across this line to give the fans every possible thrill as they hear this gun and roar of the engines. Now, the current track record they're shooting for 200 laps a day or 500 miles was set back in 1954 by the late Billy Vukovich, a lapse time of 3 hours, 49 minutes, 17 and 27 hundred seconds, an average speed for 500 miles of 130.840. And for that day's work, he received almost $75,000 in prizes. And today, there's a very good chance that the winner may get almost $100,000 if he leads the laps for a considerable amount of time throughout the day. So we now have 11 rows, not a three, 10 rows of three, and one row of two, as Eddie Russo from Kansas City drops out of the race before the race ever began. There were no alternate drivers this year, so we have no one else taking his place, so 32 cars will start this race. And Elmer George is stalled in the backstretch now on the parade lap two, and is not in here, so we have 31 cars before the race even begins. So you're really getting history made here at the Speedway. Now around the northwest turn again. Pick it up, Jim Shelton.
9: Well, they're really moving this time, Sid, and apparently this is it this time. They allowed an extra lap, as Sid told you, and for a very good reason, because we had a little trouble on the original pace lap. Now to that home stretch, and the pace car will be moving off of the track. The racers, naturally, we hope, stay on the track. And now, Sid, let's call this race.
3: Well, race fever has reached the boiling point now, fans. The cars will pass us like a jet rocket, and here they come. There's the green flag, and the race is on. The 41st annual 500-mile race underway. Leading the pack into the turn is Pat O'Connor. Pick it up, Bill Frosch.
6: It is Pat O'Connor out in front, and here they come right by us. Fast, ready, Agulation in second, Saxon third. Now to Bob Roone.
10: And still out front is Pat O'Connor. In second place is Rutman now, as Sax is moving into third. And on down to Bernie Herman as they roll by us here.
7: Okay, Bob, here they come now past the trees and coming down this way. And it's Pat O'Connor first. Bernie Agamation. And by Rutman. Now down to Rutman right in the northeast turn.
8: On the northeast turn, they come into it. It's Pat O'Connor in front. And next to him, Bernie Agamation in second. Now they go into the northwest turn, and here is Jim Shelton.
9: Well, that's quite a surprise that Agamation is running second, and let's check him here. It is O'Connor and Agamation. O'Connor and Agamation in that order, followed by Rutman. They're down that long stretch, and here's Sid Collins.
3: Well, let's pick him up as they roar by. Pat O'Connor in car number 12 first, number 14, Freddie Agamation second, Eddie Sachs in number 88. Third, Troy Rutman in number 52, fourth, and Freddie Agamation in car number 40 was fifth. That's the first five, and Charlie has the ones after that. We have next in car number six, Johnny Boyd, followed by number 16, Al Keller, and then the USAC National Driving Champion, Jimmy Bryan, in car number one, working his way up from the 15th spot to the 7th position here on the first lap. Now the race is on, and now we have our 4 hours and about 10 minutes to go before we go off the air, so stay with us for all the excitement, the greatest spectacle in racing.
11: Now I have a real treat for you folks out there. Sitting next to me is someone special, someone you've all met on the Ed Sullivan TV show, Lee Stevens. Lee, looking over the cars down here on the track, what do you think of them?
12: Well, frankly, Sid, I just can't keep my eyes off that big, long pace car, Mercury's new convertible cruiser. You know, our Big M is really different this year, Sid. It's really distinctive. That dream car design stands out in any crowd. And the convertible cruiser down there has some dream car features you won't find on any other standard passenger car. Like its tachometer, for example. As you racing fans know, a tachometer is needed to measure engine revolutions. The cars in the 500 have a tachometer. But in the standard passenger car field, it's exclusively Mercury. Why not see all the exclusive new Mercury features at your Mercury dealers tomorrow?
11: Why second that motion?
3: Back here at the Speedway once again, and here is the second lap. The situation as far as positions are concerned. The pole position holder, Pat O'Connor, in car number 12, the Sumar Special. A young man who's made a great record for himself so far this year, racing both in this country and also in Italy on tire tests and around other tracks, and of course a Midwest champion as well, has taken the lead from the pole. Now Eddie Sachs thought he might cut in, and of course Troy Ruttman, the only former champion, winner of this race, who qualified for the race, thought he'd cut in from the outside. Johnny Parsons has started because there was a change of drivers right before the race this morning. Johnny Parsons driving car number 18, the Sumar Special, instead of Dick Rathman, who qualified it. But here at the end of two laps, unofficially, are the standings. Number one is car number 12, Pat O'Connor, the Sumar Special. Second, number 88, that's Eddie Sachs in the Schmidt Special. Third, Freddy Agabation, car number 14, the Bo Seal Fast Special. Fourth, number 52, Troy Ruttman, the John Zink Special. Fifth, car number 6, Johnny Boy in the other Bo Seal Fast Special. Sixth, number 16, Al Keller in the Bardall Special. Seventh, car number 9, the veteran of all the races here, Sam Hanks, in his 12th race today, more than any other driver. He's in the Blonde Exhaust Special, followed by Jimmy Bryan, car number 1, the Dean Van Line Special, and Johnny Thompson in the DA Lubricant Special, car number 10. Following them were Paul Russo in the Novi, number 54. Russo started in 10th position, working his way around the pack, looking for an opening. Of course, there's a lot of traffic out there. The green flag is out. No mishaps as yet, except on the pace lap and prior to the actual pace lap. And then we have Jimmy Reese from Oklahoma City, now living here in Indianapolis, in car number 5 in the Hoyt Machine Special. And that is the situation unofficially. We'll have to wait a few moments to get the official statement.

0: practice our 10 years broadcasting, we've never seen anything except the normal pace lap and a wonderful start. This time they tried the parade lap because the pit area is back from the actual track and they had to get the cars out on the track. So they brought them out from their pits in single file fashion. Then they formed in rows of three, and then Eddie Russo's gas tank spilled. He had to come in the pits, and something happened to Elmer George. He saw him in the back stretch. Coming into the south area, let's pick up that duel down there with Pat O'Connor. I think he was past Bill Frosch.
1: He was past, and there goes Troy Ruttman out in front. Now back to the tower.
0: Okay, Bill, Troy Ruttman, the winner of this race in 1952, takes the lead as he comes around the southwest turn. Pat O'Connor running second. Let's see what the story is in the back stretch, Bernie Herman, of the out there.
2: Yes, we are, Sid. It's Troy Ruttman first, and then Pat O'Connor. Ruttman leading by 4 or 5 feet. Now back to Sid Collins.
0: As they come around the northwest, Jim Shelton, see who's running third, fourth, and fifth, if you can, please. They should almost be up to you. Just cut in whenever they come around your point. We've heard that Troy Ruttman, the winner in 1952, a boy who didn't race the next year because he had an accident shortly after he won this race here, is now taking the lead from one of the most popular drivers and one of the favorites, Pat O'Connor. Have they come around yet, Jim? Jim Shelton on the northwest turn.
3: I'm still here, Sid, and 52 is leading by a good gap now. You want to see it?
0: There they are, right in front of us. And Pat O'Connor moves out in front of Troy Ruttman as they come into the southwest turn again. There's aggravation followed by Eddie Sachs. And Charlie is dropping down on the spot here. The number nine, which is the fifth position, Sam Hanks, the blonde exhaust special. That's unofficially at the end of six laps. We'll find out if we had a new race record set on the first or second lap. The original first lap record was set last year by Jim Rathman in the Hopkins special at 138.867 miles per hour. And the second lap, the Hopkins special, Jim Rathman, 140.078, and the speed went up, up, up, up until 20 laps when Paul Russo led with a Novi at 142.255. But after that, of course, we had the yellow light out many, many times, and the race average came down to not equal that of Bill Vukovich, which still stands. After the first lap now, officially, in case you're keeping your charts in front of you, and many hundreds of thousands are, I know, here's the official standing after the first lap and after the second lap. First of all, after the first lap officially, it was Pat O'Connor, car number 12, second, number 14, Freddie Aggravation, third. Charlie, we have an error here. It says 33, and of course there's no such car in the race, if we can check that. So until we get an official of the teletype, we better hold on. Do you have any information on the first lap and your unofficial standing, Charlie?
4: Sid, we could go to the back of the first lap, but in the seventh lap, there's an interesting situation developing. Sam Hanks has moved into fourth, and Paul Russo in the Novi is now running fifth. He just passed Eddie Sachs, and Tony Bettenhausen in the other Novi is moving up through the field. Tony, as you know, started way back. He started back in the eighth row in 22nd position, and he's now running 2, 4, 6, 8, 10th. So Tony Bettenhausen has moved up 12 positions, and Paul Russo is now running fifth behind Sam Hanks. Sid?
0: Okay, we'll check into that while you check, if you will, on this official situation on the standings for those keeping charts who write to us every year and say they'd like to have it with us all day long. For Tony Bettenhausen's a real veteran here, too, in his 11th race this year, living in Tinley Park, Illinois, the Novi special, the two most powerful cars in the field, and Ruttman and O'Connor having a real duel. And once again, let's pick those two up as they come around the track. They get past Bill Frosch. So Bob Rhodes, who's ahead going into the southeast turn, Ruttman or Pat O'Connor? Come in, Bob.
5: They're just coming into the turn now, coming right at us, and we'll check as they go by us here at our point. Troy Ruttman is out in front of Pat O'Connor by just a short distance. Now back to you, Sid.
0: Okay, well, this is going to be a real fight, and of course, it's a matter of man and machine and luck and weather, and the weather is tremendous here in Indianapolis today. Temperature a little over 75 degrees, cloudy and mild. The sun is peeking through, a high of 80 expected. Wind from the east-southeast at about 7 miles an hour. We have no excessive wind, no gust. Not too hot, not too cold, almost a perfect day for racing, slightly overcast. This is what we used to call Wilbur weather when Wilbur Shaw was alive, and of course we'll carry on that tradition. We are now coming around for the ninth lap as they come by. And here is Pat O'Connor, number 12, leading. Troy Ruttman, second. Freddie Aggravation, third. Paul Russo moves up in the Novi, fourth. And Sam Hanks, fifth. Eddie Sachs has dropped back from second to sixth. Then come Jimmy Bryan, Johnny Boyd, and Johnny Thompson, the other Novi, driven by Tony Bettenhausen, right in contention. Yes, Charlie.
4: Sid, I noticed as Rutman and O'Connor went into the corner, one of the cars was smoking rather badly as they went into the first corner as Rutman passed O'Connor.
0: I will check them as they come around here again in just a moment. Now, fans, stay tuned for the greatest spectacle in racing. Back in the garage area now for a little bit of information about those cars out of the race. Standing by is Floyd Davis. What's the story, Floyd?
6: Well, Sid, from the pit crew of Eddie Russo, Elmer George on the first slow lap driving car 23 ran into the rear of Eddie Russo in car 25, bashed in the tail of the car and bursted the gas tank. Russo at the present time is on the pit wall probably looking for Reed. Now back to Sid Collins in the tower.
0: Very fine, Floyd. Thank you very much. And keep up that report just like that all day. That was wonderful. And, of course, a very, very bad break for Eddie Russo here in the 500 right before the race began. Now, after 10 laps, here's Charlie Brockman with the standings unofficially.
4: All right, Sid and Troy Rutman just looked around as they came by for the 11th lap because Paul Russo is moving in on him, and it's Rutman that is smoking. Rutman is smoking. Now, here are the standings after 10 laps, and we'll go over them slowly so that you can write them down on your charts. After 10 laps or 25 miles, the leader was car 52, Troy Rutman. Second, car 54, Paul Russo. Third, car 12, Pat O'Connor. Fourth, car 14, Freddie Agabation. Fifth, car 9, Sam Hanks. Sixth, car 88, Eddie Sachs. Seventh, car 1, Jimmy Bryan. Eighth, car 6, Johnny Boyd. Ninth, car 27, Tony Bettenhausen. And 10th, car 10, Johnny Thompson. And here they come by, and Troy Rutman is dropped back in the field, and Paul Russo is now leading. Sid?
0: Well, that, everyone has always said, the no-buy is the car that could win the race if we keep on going. You recall last year, Paul set the record at the end of 20 laps or 50 miles. And the no-buy Vespa special, that was in 1956 at 142.255 average, which was tremendous and a brand-new record here at the track. However, he had a very bad accident on the southwest turn in the 22nd lap and went out of the race and miraculously escaped any injury whatsoever. Jumped out of the car, ran across the track, and everybody missed him. Of course, Troy Rutman spun out because he was trying to miss him. No one hit him or hit his car. So now the no-buys ahead. They've tried for a long, long time. It's been a very long drought here for Lou Welch and Gene Marcinak, the master mechanic who came over here in the 1920s, the Ralph De Palma from Europe. And, of course, they are one of the favorite teams here in the race. Two cars, the no-buys, one driven by Paul Russo, a veteran driver of 10 previous 500s, and Tony Bettenhausen, also a veteran of the same amount of time. So they have a great car and great drivers, and now they're right out there in front. And there goes Bettenhausen. You can probably hear the whine of that supercharged engine. Coming into the pit now is Troy Rutman, who has been leading the race in carts. He is motioning as though something is blown up. Lift up the hood. Of course, they say if you have to lift the hood here at the 500, you're in trouble. He's rolling into his pit, and just as soon as he gets down that way, it's in Greg Smith's area. Greg will have the story. He's throwing his hands up in the air and out to the sidewalk. What can I do? He looks a little bit frustrated and very unhappy, and Troy has had some bad luck here at the Speedway since he won the race in 1952. He won this race in the Agajanian Special that year, starting from seventh position, coming across the line first. Didn't attempt to qualify in 53 due to an injury in 54, came in fourth, and 55 didn't run, and this time starting 31st in the John Zink Special coming in the pits, and I think Greg Smith should be standing nearby. Come in, Greg.
7: Yes, Sid, we're standing here right behind the pit of Troy Rutman. He's standing up in his car. He just threw both hands up in the air. He's talking now to car owner John Zink and also the chief mechanic, A.J. Watson. It seems to be pretty well settled that this car will, I guess, be out of the race because they're making no attempt to do anything to it. Troy standing up watching the other boys go by. We'll try to get to him in just a few minutes, Sid. Perhaps have him on the air here from the South Pit area. That's just about the story for now. They're not doing anything to the car whatsoever, and it looks like it definitely is out of the race. Back now to the control tower in Sid Collins.
0: Okay, Greg, fine. Yes, Charlie?
4: Sid, on the 14th lap, Paul Russo is leading, and Sam Hanks has moved into second. Pat O'Connor is third. Freddie Agabation is fourth, and Tony Bettenhausen in the other no-buy is fifth. So these no-buys are moving to the front just as predicted. And now here again is Sid Collins.
0: And let's see what happened here in the north pits and throw it down to Gordon Graham. Gordon?
8: Right, Sid. Mike McGill, driving the Dayton Steel Foundry Special, has been having some brake trouble here during the past two or three laps. This is actually the third time that Mike has come in through the pit, but the first time that he succeeded in stopping. Both of the other times, He overran his own pit and had to go ahead and make another lap. His mechanics had to go down about 200 feet down through the pits and get him where he finally came to a stop this last time. They've now pushed him back up to the his own pit, and they're trying to get the car started again. I think they're making emergency repairs on those brakes, and it looks as though Mike may be underway again in just a few minutes, but it definitely is brake trouble because he couldn't stop. Now back to Sid in the tower.
0: Well, it seems as though our rookies are having some trouble. There were five rookies starting this race. That means regardless how long you've driven in automobile racing or how much you know about it, even if you've been a former world champion like Nino Farina was in Italy in 1950, you're still a rookie. The first time you drive here in the Indianapolis 500-mile Classic, the greatest automobile race and one of the greatest sporting events in the world. And our rookies who began this morning were Elmer George, Mike McGill, Eddie Sachs, Don Edmonds, and Bill Cheeseburg. Elmer George went out before the race got the green flag to start, and Mike McGill, as Gordon Graham just reported to you, has come through the pit three times and can't bring the car to a halt, which means he'll have to slow it down and drag his foot or something because he has to bring that car in and get it corrected. You can't drive out here at these speeds without brakes. So far, we've had a very safe race. It's been on for about 22 minutes now. The green flag's been on all the time. The official starter, Bill Vanderwater, his assistant Lee Ford, and Herbie Lewis are out there with the flies watching for any mishap. But for the first time, there's a green and a yellow light right there by the starter stand, too, so they can keep up with things just as fast as all the observers around the track. Yes, Charlie?
4: Paul Russo is widening the gap. He now leads second place Sam Hanks by 2 seconds or approximately 400 feet, so he's moving out.
0: Well, good old Sam Hanks, the veteran here, should know how it feels to run second. He's been a hard luck guy, raced here year after year, and as yet has never gotten that elusive checkered flag. Sam's a great boy, and of course we've always wished him a lot of luck. Last year, he trailed Pat Flaherty for a long, long time, came in some 21 seconds behind Pat at the end of the race. Now perhaps some more information can be garnered about Troy Ruttman's pit stop from Greg Smith in the South Pits. Greg?
7: Well, Sid, we're attempting to get Pat Flaherty over here to the microphone. He's been, of course, working for the John Sink crew, and we'd like to have just a word with him. Would you? Here is John Sink, owner of that car. Maybe we can have just a word with him. John, this is the Indianapolis Motor Speedway Network. We'd like just a word on Troy's car. What's the trouble there? Can you hear?
9: I can't hear.
0: Greg.
9: I've got too much noise.
0: Greg, can you hear me?
7: Yes, Sid.
0: Try to swallow that mic a little bit more. I know you're right there on the turn as they accelerate and decelerate. We're getting a tremendous amount of conflicting sound.
7: Okay, Sid, we'll move up real close. This is John Sink, car owner of Car 52, driven by Troy Ruttman. John, what was your trouble there on the car?
9: I think the engine exploded. It's at a pretty fast pace. The machine was working beautifully, running good. It was just one of those things.
7: Well,
9: we have no explanation at this time. The car has been pushed back to the garage, and we'll be able to give you a little better report in a few minutes.
7: All right, thank you very much, John Sink Jr., owner of that car 52, driven by Troy Ruttman. That's the story from here, Sid. Now back to you in the tower.
0: Fine, that was better, but I think if you'd swallow it a little bit more, we might pick a little bit more up. I know it's tremendously hard to talk over the sound right there at track level. At the end of 10 laps, car number 12, Pat O'Connors, had won $1,200 in lap prizes. The car leading each lap receives $150 in lap money, and Pat O'Connor had led for $1,200 worth. Car 52, Troy Ruttman, had won $300, and those have been the leaders until Paul Russo took over. Because at that time, we have not gotten an official tabulation of how many laps he has led, but he is still leading at this time. Sam Hanks running second, O'Connor third, and Freddie Agabation is running fourth. Fifth right now, car number 27, Tony Bettenhausen, the other no-buy, and then Jimmy Bryan. Charlie?
4: Tony is getting quite a contest from Jimmy Bryan and Eddie Sachs, and they're changing positions almost on every lap. Bettenhausen's been able to stay out in front and remain in fifth spot, but Sachs and Bryan are really dueling him for that fifth position. Sid?
0: I have a telegram just received from Johnny Fredericks, a boy who used to race here and was down trying to get a car this year, hoping to get in the 500. Says enjoying the broadcast over WXYZ in Detroit. Wish he'd made the race. Johnny's a nice guy. We wish he had, too. Glad to hear from you fans all over the country. Now stay tuned for the greatest spectacle in racing.
10: You know, to compete in a race like this, a car has to have lots of power, and it must handle well, too.
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0: Back in Indianapolis in the control tower once again, the race is now rolling along on the 20th lap, and Charlie Brockman will be along in a moment with the unofficial standings. As yet, we have not gotten any official records because they tell us there's been a telephone line failure from the timer stand to the service points in the teletype machines, and the hundreds of men out here working on the many thousands of miles, and there are thousands of telephone lines involved in covering this race, both radio and teletype and press wires, are a little bit confused, and we'll have that for you in just a moment. Right now, the yellow flag is being reached for by Lee Ford, the assistant starter. Bill Vanderwater is watching the lights, but nothing happened. They slowed down a bit, and they rather anticipated there may have been a caution light, but it's not occurred as yet. Charlie?
4: Sid, Jimmy Bryan just drove by Paul or Tony Bettenhausen in the other Novi, and I have the unofficial standings after 20 laps, so here they are.
0: Fine.
4: Still leading in car 54, Paul Russo. So 54, Paul Russo is first. Car 9, Sam Hanks is second. Car 12, Pat O'Connor is third. Car 14, Freddie Agabation is fourth. Car 27 at the end of 20 laps was fifth, Tony Bettenhausen. 27, Bettenhausen, fifth. Car 88, Eddie Sachs was sixth. Car 1, Jimmy Bryan was seventh. Car 73, Andy Linden was eighth. Car 6, Johnny Boyd was ninth. And car 10, Johnny Thompson, was 10th. So there are your leaders. Paul Russo first, Sam Hanks second, Pat O'Connor third, Fred Agabation fourth, Tony Bettenhausen fifth, Eddie Sachs sixth, Jimmy Bryan seventh. In eighth, it was Andy Linden. Ninth, Johnny Boyd. And 10th, Johnny Thompson. Sid?
0: Well, the average speed, Charlie, for the first lap was 135.952, which was not a new track record, still held now by Jim Rathman last year, 138.867. So we had almost 3 miles per hour slower. Time for the second lap was 137.195, and last year, also held by Jim Rathman, was 140.078. So that's also about 3 miles per hour slower. The end of four laps, the time was 138.344. Last year was 140.724, but as you see, the boys were picking up on the old record, about 2.5 miles per hour slower this year. That was for car number 12, Pat O'Connor, which led for the first four laps. So we have no new track records as yet. This could happen, though, that Novi with Paul Russo is raring to go, and it's roaring out there, and it's whining and screaming as the supercharged engine does, and it's a great crowd pleaser. We have a tremendous overflow type of crowd here, people in the infields. All the seats are taken. They've been sold out for months. And incidentally, if you'd like to come to the race next year, you can write for your seats right now, which isn't a bad idea. Just write to the Indianapolis Motor Speedway, and they'll send you the information. We'll be having the unofficial standings here coming up very shortly on the 23rd lap with Charlie Brockman is keeping tabulations here to our right. We're about 40 feet up in the air in the control tower. And let's take a fast switch around the track and find out how the boys are doing in just about 30 seconds after we give our station break. So stand by, fellas, and let's see what kind of color you can come up with out there. Last year, Pat Flaherty, the first man home, got the juiciest part of the victory medal ever. Pat was awarded a whopping $93,819, the largest winner's share in history, and this year may come close to $100,000 for the first man across. Of course, Flaherty got over $19,000 in lap prize money. The leader of each lap gets $150,000, and Flaherty kept that lead once he took it over on the 76th lap. Now, for the stations to identify themselves, we'll stand by for 10 seconds. This is the Indianapolis Motor Speedway Network. Let's go down to the southwest turn and see what unusual things, if any, have happened down there with Bill Frosch. Bill?
12: Well, Sid, we've been watching the battle of Paul Russo and Sam Hanks, and they're just about due to come around here right now. We've been watching that battle because here comes Russo now, far out in the lead as they get to the turn. The Novi's great speed, of course, bringing it down the straight, and then Sam Hanks catching up with him on the turns. And away they go, and we'll go back to you, sir.
0: All right, Bill, fine. How about over there southeast-wise, Bob Rhodes?
5: Here we are. Russo just went by with Hanks just a few feet behind him. They're having a real battle. It brings to mind Sam Hanks was saying the other day, the second straight year, that he had qualified and had that inside spot on the seventh or on the fifth row. And we asked him about it. He said, it didn't make any difference where you start in this race. He don't care if he starts 33rd. He says, you got 500 miles to catch up with him. And he's doing pretty well out there. One other note from here, we noticed that Eddie Elysian in the McNamara Special, number 80 or 73, correction. Let's make that car 73, Andy Linden in the McNamara Special, is hitting this southeast turn very, very low. He's close to hitting the grass many times. Okay, Sid, back to you.
0: Fine, Bob. You know, it's probably nice and warm out there in that overly exposed backstretch where Bernie Herman is. It'll make you feel unhappy, Bernie. It's 80 degrees outside the control tower here, but we're nice and cool in our broadcasting booth with our RCA air conditioner, courtesy of Associated Distributors and RCA Service. How are you getting along back there, Bernie?
2: Just fine, Sid, getting a nice suntan, too. It's interesting to watch the duel between Russo and Hanks, and Russo opening up just a little wider as he goes along. Also, we saw the first time that Paul Russo left the field, and that, of course, always gives the crowd a great big thrill. Enjoying the race. Hope you are, too. Back to Sid Collins.
0: We just had a bulletin in here about car number 52, Troy Ruttman, who led the race, is out of the race on his 13th lap with a broken pinion gear. We talked about bad luck, and that's certainly a bad luck omen for Troy. Lap number 13, car number 52. He numbered his car 52 because he won the 500 in 1952. Out of the race on the 13th lap with a broken pinion gear. So now out of the race, Charlie, if you bring us up to date very rapidly before we swing around the rest of the track, we have Troy Ruttman plus whom?
4: The two cars that went out on the parade and pace laps, number 23, Elmer George, and number 55, Eddie Russo. So those three cars, number 23, Elmer George, number 52, Troy Ruttman, and number 55, Eddie Russo, are out of the race. There are 30 cars still running. Sid?
0: And of course, we'll not try to run down the 30 cars still running. You know everybody except Elmer George, Eddie Russo, and Troy Ruttman is still running. But as the race progresses, we will tell you who is left in the race as well as individually who drops out of the race. Now to the northeast turn. Let's pick up some activity, if any, from Robin Bright.
13: Plenty been happening out here, Sid. One of the things, we're catching an awful lot of rubber from the cars, as they go by. There goes Paul Russo back right now, and he's leading in second place. Was Bob Christer right behind him. Bob's not in second place. He just lapped Bob again. There goes Tony Bettenhausen. He's back about number five. So the Novis may have it today. Seeing a lot of action out here, Sid. Now back to you in the tower.
0: Well, you keep ducking that rubber back there. We don't want to lose you back there. Now, how about on the northwest turn? Here's Jim Shelton again. Jimmy?
14: All right, Sid, we noticed something here that's quite interesting this year. It kind of parallels last year. As you recall, about this time, Paul Russo was leading the race last year. He's leading the race this year at the same time, only it's a little bit different. Last year, he was charging in these turns, but he's content to just kind of sweep the turns and keep a constant speed and a comfortable speed. He's leading, and he's taking it a lot easier. At least, that's from our viewpoint up here on the north turn. And now back to you, Sid.
0: Okay, now here in the tower, we have Charlie Brockman with the standings in the 27th lap. Charlie?
4: Sid, Tony Bettenhausen has moved up to fourth now on the other Novi, and Pat O'Connor has dropped back to fifth. So it's Russo leading, Sam Hanks second, Freddie Agabation third, Tony Bettenhausen fourth, and Pat O'Connor fifth. Eddie Sachs is still running sixth, and Jimmy Bryan is running seventh. Andy Linden is holding a consistent eighth, although there's quite a duel between Linden and Bryan going on right now. Johnny Boyd has dropped back a piece in ninth, and Johnny Thompson is running in 10th position. Hanks and Bettenhausen are now about 3 seconds apart, or 600 feet. Sid?
0: Okay, now we're going to have a word from our various clients around the country on this 315 station hookup in 48 states and around the world, so you stay tuned for the greatest spectacle in racing. The great champion from last year, Pat Flaherty, is standing by in the pits with the John Zink team, and Greg Smith has him now for a brief interview. Come in, Greg. Let's see what Pat has to say.
15: Yes, Sid, we do have Pat Flaherty right here with us. He was such a great champion last year, and of course, worked with the John Zink crew this year, coaching some of the drivers, and I think also working in the pit crew for this year's race. I know he's disappointed that Troy Ruttman is out of the race, but Pat, would you care to make any other comments on this race? How do you think you'll go?
16: Well, it looks like the Novi's got it pretty well wrapped up right now. Of course, it's a long race. Sam Hanks is pretty close to him, and of course, Sam's going to keep charging right there. I was watching back there. I see the other Novi's moving up, of course, with Jimmy Bryan running in there. Well, I saw Pat O'Connor. He seems to be dropping out a little bit. However, you never can tell. He might still be raring to go in about another 50 laps. Actually, this race has won about that last 50, so I think, of course, it's going to be a rough one, and you've got to beat the Novi's.
15: Well, Pat, do you definitely plan to be back with us next year?
16: Oh, sure do.
15: Behind the wheel?
16: Right.
15: Okay, thank you very much, Pat Flaherty. Such a great champion from last year. Now back to Sid Collins in the tower.
0: We're so glad to hear from Pat because he had another operation. That makes over a dozen he's had on that arm. The injury he suffered after his accident shortly after he won the 500. Pat's back here as a coach in the John Zink team, but now, of course, he has no team to coach. The other car was to have been driven by Judd Larson. That was the car that won the race last year. Charlie, let's have the standing, shall we?
4: All right, Sid, here are the unofficial standings after 30 laps, and all of the first 10 cars are running on the same straightaway, so it's a very close race at this point. In first, number 54, Paul Russo. Second, number 9, Sam Hanks. Car 27, Tony Bettenhausen, has moved into third. So Bettenhausen has really been moving up. He was ninth at the end of 10 laps, fifth at the end of 20, and third at the end of 30 laps. In fourth, number 14, Freddie Agabation. Number 12, Pat O'Connor, fifth. Number 1, Jimmy Bryan, sixth. Number 88, Eddie Sachs, seventh. And so Bryan finally got back by Sachs. In eighth, number 73, Andy Linden. Ninth, number 6, Johnny Boyd. And 10th, number 10, Johnny Thompson. So that's your first 10. Paul Russo, number 54, first. Sam Hanks, number 9, second. Tony Bettenhausen, number 27, third. Freddie Agabation, number 14, fourth. Pat O'Connor, number 12, fifth. Jimmy Bryan, number 1, sixth. Eddie Sachs, number 88, seventh. Andy Linden, number 73, eighth. And Johnny Boyd, number 6, ninth. And Johnny Thompson, number 10, tenth. Sid?
0: Fine, Charlie. Thank you. Roger Ward in car number 8, the Walcott Special, number 8, has just pulled into the garage area, went out of the race on his 29th lap. I feel sorry about both Roger Ward and his car owner, Roger Walcott, Indianapolis car owner. They're very, very bad luck. Roger himself was the 1951 National Stock Car Champion in the 1953 Mexican Road Race. He rolled over 8 times, and he's come back here this time to try to do a little bit better in the 500. Last year he finished 28th, starting 30th. He finished 22nd, 16th, 23rd, and 27th, always back in the field, and that evidently is going to be his fate again today. There are 4 cars out of the race, which means he finished 29th today. Elmer George in car number 23 is out. Car number 55, Eddie Russo, is out. 52, Troy Ruttman was third out, and now car number 8, Roger Ward, is the fourth car out of this race, 29 still running. And for some information from trackside in the center pit, let's throw down now to Luke Walton. Luke?
8: Yes, Sid, it certainly was another heartbreak for Roger Ward and for Roger Walcott. As the car came into the pit, the chief mechanic, Herb Porter, and his over-the-wall pit crew, Tony Russo, and Dick Young, Jim Nairn, Blackie Blackburn, were all prepared for a routine tire and fuel servicing. But Roger's face was a countenance of discouragement. He kept right on going to Gasoline Alley. We'll try to get Herb Porter and Roger Ward for you in just a few minutes. Back to the tower and Sid Collins.
0: Yes, we'd like very much to hear from Roger and his crew because kind of a hard luck guy, as you just explained to the fans. Lap prize money at the end of 20 laps now, officially. Car number 12, Pat O'Connor, had won $1,200. Car number 52, Troy Ruttman, had won $450. And car number 54, that's the Novi with Paul Russo driving, has won $1,350. So Paul Russo is still bearing down, going full bore down these stretches into the turns, around the track, and leading the pack. Charlie Brockman.
4: Sid, there's quite a duel going on right now for the fifth spot in this race. Pat O'Connor hangs on to fifth, but Andy Linden is moving up and is really challenging. They went into the southwest turn side by side with Linden on the outside, or rather on the inside, and O'Connor on the outside, and O'Connor had to pinch down to the white line very quickly to hold his position. Also, Jimmy Bryan is right behind them, and so is Eddie Sachs. So those four cars are running under a blanket, if I may use a cliche, running for that fifth spot. A very close race there. Sid?
0: All right, now back in the garage area, we have Floyd Davis standing by with Roger Ward. Floyd, let's hear what he has to say.
17: Thank you, Sid. Here's Roger Ward. Car number 8, the Walcott Special, went out on the 26th lap. Roger, do you know just exactly what was the reason?
16: Well, I think we have a little trouble with the oiling system in our supercharger. I'm not absolutely certain as to that, but I feel as though that probably is what went wrong.
17: Well, Roger, I'm certainly sure that your many friends wish you better luck next year, and we're happy to see you here right now, although I know that wasn't the way you hoped to finish.
16: Well, we'd hope we could do a little bit better, but you know, this is one race you never know about, and I'll say one thing. The fellas in my crew certainly deserve a lot of credit because they worked day and night to get us ready, and we were running pretty good while we were going. I think we got clear up to 13th spot.
17: Fine, Roger. I assume you're going to be a relief driver.
16: Well, I probably will.
17: Well, thanks a lot, Roger, and a lot of luck. Now back to you, Sid, in the tower.
0: Okay, Floyd, fine. Very unusual today with 31 cars starting this race. In 1947, only 30 cars started the race, and back in 1941, only 31 took the flag. That year, Sammy Hanks damaged his car in a practice run the day before race day, and another car burned in a garage fire. As late as 1933, fans, 42 cars started, but only 14 finished. In 1932, 40 started, and in 1931, 40 took the green flag. The fewest number of finishers was back in 1940, when only three cars finished. That means, of course, completing the 200 laps. The others are always waved off the track because of safety reasons. 31 began today. Elmer George and Eddie Russo going out before the green flag was ever given. Charlie?
4: Sid, I know the fans will be interested in how far apart these cars are right now. Paul Russo is leading Sam Hanks by 2 seconds, or about 400 feet. Tony Bettenhausen in third is now running 14 seconds behind the leader. So that means that Tony is just coming out of the northwest turn when Russo is going into the southwest turn. So Tony Bettenhausen is about a straightaway behind. Freddie Agabation is 2 seconds further back. And right behind Agabation are Lyndon, O'Connor, Brian, and Sachs. A very close race. And I believe that Sam Hanks just moved down the straightaway, and we'll check on that. He possibly passed Russo. We're going to have to check on it, or else Bettenhausen is moving up. No, he did pass Russo.
0: Let's pick it up on the back stretch as they go by you, Bernie Herman. Who's ahead?
2: Well, okay, we're still waiting for the cars to come on by, and they're coming out of the turn right now. Sam Hanks is first, Paul Russo is second. And that's all we were able to catch. I believe Bettenhausen was first. Back to Sid.
0: Okay, Collins. Sammy Hanks, the old veteran, takes over in the 37th lap. And here's some other startling information. A new lap record. A new record for 30 laps just set by Paul Russo at the end of 30, 140.003 miles per hour, which is amazing because the original first lap record was not broken. The boys were about 3 miles per hour short of last year, doing 135. And now Russo's averaged enough to pick up an average speed at the end of 30 laps of 140.003. The old record was set by Jack McGrath in 1954, which was 138.224 miles per hour. Now we'll have the unofficial standings here with Charlie Brockman keeping on count on our Longines timing device in just about a minute and 20 seconds. We want to get them all up today to Sam Hanks take the lead. Very safe race, and we certainly hope it stays that way. A beautiful day here in Indianapolis. Warm. Coming in the pits now is the other Novi, number 27, Tony Bettenhausen, making a pit stop at the south end. We'll find out the story from Greg Smith. But now, fans, stay tuned for the greatest spectacle in racing.
10: As you know, Lee Stevens, this is a big year for the Indianapolis 500. And from all I've seen and heard, it's a really big year for the Big M, too.
11: That's right, Sid. Our 57 Mercury is making automotive history in lots of ways. For one thing, that Big M convertible cruiser down on the track is the most powerful pace car in Indianapolis history. For another, Mercury has made the biggest size increase this year in the industry. More length, width, and weight. 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
10: That's right. 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
0: Back in the control tower here at the Indianapolis Motor Speedway once again, and let's pick up Greg Smith in the south pit. Greg?
15: Well, Sam, Tony Bettenhausen is back out in the field now. He came in, they changed the right rear tire, and at just a time when seconds are so important, since he was running in the front runners, they had just a bit of trouble getting the rear end of that car up on the jacks. But he's back out in the action now. That's just about it for the South Pit area, so take her away, Sid, in the tower.
0: Okay, we have Tony back on the track, so now we have rolling in front of us number 54, which is Paul Russo, right behind Sam Hanks. Can you tell us about how many split seconds that might have been, Charlie?
4: Sid, that is only about 20 feet, so that'd be a tenth of a second. Just a tenth of a second
18: difference. Just a tenth of a second.
19: About 20 feet separating the two cars there for a tenth of a second. Of course, that can make a difference in qualification, which it has, keeping a man out of this race. That can make a big difference of $30,000 or $40,000 when the prizes are doled out tomorrow night at the beautiful and gigantic and impressive victory banquet here in Indianapolis, Indiana. Incidentally, last night here in town, the new Hoosier Spectacle, the 500 Festival Pageant, was held. An eight-hour festival of music and dancing and gala two-hour parade took place, and about 150 to 200,000 people lined the streets of our town and almost surrounded the Monument Circle on the eve of this 500-mile race classic. So when you fans plan to come to Indianapolis to see the race, you'll have a lot of activity the night before, and they hope to just move this pageant backwards and to make it like all the other gigantic festivals around the country before gigantic sporting events. There were 25 beautiful floats, 25 big bands. Our governor, mayor, imperial potentate of the shrine, movie actress Sid Charisse will be with us a little bit later on, and we'll kiss the winner today, and the BorgWarner Trophy, cowboy movie and TV star Wyatt Earp, and many special units in this carnival spirit type of evening. There were 1,500 gaily dressed square dancers participating in one of the largest square dances ever held. Next year, plan to be here and be rested for a big evening of fun the night before for the 500 Festival Pageant. Our town is going all out these days as since the Tony Holman regime, since after the war, has grown and grown. And if you've been to the race and haven't been here this year, you ain't seen nothing yet, as somebody used to say, I'm sure. I think it was Ted Lewis. Because the new construction here, over $1 million has been spent. And new tower terrace seats have been built. We're in a gigantic control tower of steel, of glass, of concrete, and aluminum. And the facilities are wonderful for this greatest single-day sporting event in the world. Now we're on the 40th lap. Luke Walton is standing by in the center pits with some information for us. Let's pick it up, and then we'll have the unofficial standings at the end of 40. Luke?
20: Well, Sid, we told you that the Roger Ward car, driven by Roger Ward, owned by Roger Walcott, is out of the race. Here is the chief mechanic of the car, Herb Porter, to tell us what was the matter. Herb, what happened?
21: Well, he said the engine started slowing down on us. I don't know for sure what happened. It could be in the supercharger, some other part of the engine. The engine was slowing down on him. He was running very good, and all of a sudden he started slowing down, so he brought the car in rather than wreck the engine.
20: How long will you have to wait before you can find out just what the trouble was?
21: Well, the engine, as you know, the engine's red hot right now, and we're not too much in the mood to even work on it for an hour or so. It'll probably be that long before we get to looking. But he was doing a good job. He came up from 24th to 12th in about 18 laps, and we were running real good. The car's working real good. The full fuel load had him a little trouble on the start. Ward was doing a real fine job for me. I just guess I didn't do mine very good.
20: Well, it's one of those things in racing, Herb. It's tough luck, but there'll be another race next year.
21: Well, we'll be here, too.
20: Thank you very much, and now back to Sid Collins in the tower.
19: Okay, Luke, and I know that Herb Porter did his job and did it well. It's just, as you say, one of those things in racing. Now to the northwest turn. What's the story up there, Jim Shelton?
3: Well, boy, this is really a race here today between Sam Hanks and Paul Russo. Boy, they're dueling back and forth up here in this north turn. First it's Hanks, and then it's Russo. And maybe you can pick it up around there because they're passing every other time, it seems like. I believe right at the moment, Sam Hanks is in the lead. Back to you, Sid.
19: All right, Jim, and Charlie Brockman has the standings at the end of 41 laps.
4: All right, Sid, these are the unofficial standings at the end of 40 laps as we pick them up on our 10-lap interval. So 100 miles have gone by, one-fifth of the race, and the leader in first place, number 9, Sam Hanks. In second, number 54, Paul Russo. In third, number 1, Jimmy Bryan. Fourth, number 88, Eddie Sachs. Fifth, number 14, Freddie Agabation. Sixth, number 12, Pat O'Connor. Seventh, number 6, Johnny Boyd. And here is Paul Russo coming into the pit, so take it away again, Sid.
19: Well, we can't, of course, tell from here what's happening down there. He is rolling into his pit section, and Greg Smith is down in that area. We'll get it just as soon as we can. Charlie, let's go ahead with those standings.
4: All right, we were to seventh position, number 6, Johnny Boyd. Freddie Agabation is also coming in. In eighth, number 73, Andy Linden. Ninth, number 10, Johnny Thompson. And in tenth, number 57, J. Jimmy DeWalt. Those are the unofficial standings. First, Hank. Second, Russo. Third, Brian. Fourth, Sachs. Fifth, Agabation. Sixth, O'Connor. Seventh, Boyd. Eighth, Linden. Ninth, Thompson. And tenth, DeWalt. Sid?
19: All right. We'll acknowledge a few of our messages here from around the country for you fans who have been kind enough to send us telegrams. Well, we find out very anxiously what the story is on Paul Russo in that pit. Maybe just a routine pit stop. He is going back out again, and Greg Smith will tell us in a moment. Bob Geller, sports director KXOC in Chico, California. Orlando, Florida, director Bill Forsyth, commercial manager. Down that way, listening in Central Florida, loud and clear, they say, on WKIS. Monrovia, California, wishing Jimmy Bryan, the Dean Van Line special, all the luck in the world. Jack London at Concord, California. They're going to have a show at the Contra Costa Speedway near Oakland for the benefit of the City of Hope National Medical Center there on Saturday, June the 1st. We hope your fans around Concord, around Oakland, will be there. Monty Blakely, our good friend out Phoenix, Arizona way, listening to us. And, of course, he's rooting, I'm sure, for one of those fine Arizona drivers, which will be Jimmy Bryan, the national champion, or Bill Cheeseburg from Tucson. Good luck to you, Monty, out there pulling for your Arizona winner. I know you're doing a great job for racing. Dick Long, WASK in Lafayette, and Bill Makes and staff, WAGD in Gadsden, Alabama. Now to the South Pit, and the story on Paul Russo from Greg Smith.
15: Well, just a short story it is, Sid, as Paul is very much in the thick of it once again. He came in for a complete change of rubber, a bit of fuel, and then right back out on the track. He sure wasn't here long. Of course, they know that seconds count because he is battling Sam Hanks for the lead. Just the actual time he spent in the pits, I do not know, but it was a very short time indeed. Four tires, fuel, and back out. Thanks, Sid. Back to you in the tower.
19: Okay, fine. Now, Russo's back on the track. And did he relinquish his lead on the pit stop and Sammy Hanks took over Charlie, or what's the story here?
4: Well, of course, Sid, Sam Hanks was already in the lead, so he dropped out of second place and dropped well back into the standings, probably out of the first 10. We'll have to make a check on it. Here is Pat O'Connor, another one of the leaders coming into the race, or coming into the pits to make a pit stop. So Sam Hanks has, I would judge, about a 15-second lead over second place Jimmy Bryan at the moment. And we're going to check it this time around. Don Freeland also made a pit stop and is back on the track. Next time around, we're going to catch Sam Hanks. Here he comes, passing two cars. He crosses the starting line, and we'll get the interval now. It's down to 3 seconds, waiting for second place Jimmy Bryan. And Bryan is quite a distance behind, probably an entire straightaway. We do not see him yet out of the northwest turn, so we'll hang on just for a couple of more seconds as Bryan should be showing up on the bricks very shortly. Hanks has at least a 20-second lead over Bryan. Still waiting for Bryan to come down. It's 24, 25, 26, 27-second lead for Sam Hanks, so that's almost a half lap. Sid?
19: Okay, well, I guess after 10 years of being here, Charlie, and five for you, it proves how exciting the 500 is. We certainly got that pretty well fouled up. I don't know who was in the lead, and we had Hanky Sam coming in here first. But we're having a thrilling time. We certainly hope that you fans someday will plan to see the 500 if you haven't, and if you have, come on back and see us. Now, right in front of us here is the Massalia Hotel special in the pit. It's Gene Hartley from Roanoke, Indiana. Fans listening over WKJG in Fort Wayne. Of course, we're rooting for Gene, kind of a local boy, races around Indiana, around Indianapolis, too. And they're taking off the left rear tire. Now they're right front. And making some changes here. His pit crew dressed in red and black and white striped uniform, white duck pants. And lots of these pit crews are getting more and more colorful by the year, wearing matching costumes and using all sorts of colorful banners around their pit section. Now, fans, just a moment. We'll be back here at the Speedway. Stay tuned for the greatest spectacle in racing.
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19: Back in the control tower at the Indianapolis Motor Speedway once again, this is Sid Collins, and we have a new track record at 100 miles or 40 laps, 140.023. 140.023, a new record at 100 miles or 40 laps set by Sam Hanks, The old record of 137.825 set by Jack McGrath in 1954, so records could be broken all day long from now on in today. And Sam Hanks has just now rolled into the pit area right in front of us. Car number 9, the Ballon Exhaust Special, making his first pit stop. And they're taking off all four tires, refueling, and Sam is reaching out for a cup of cool liquid. They're cleaning off the windshield, as in any super service station, and this is the superest in the entire world. He throws his cup of water back over the pit wall. They take the jack down from the front and the back. They're giving it a push, and he's set to go. And a few words are being said by the pit crew chief, and there goes Sammy Hanks back out in the race. We didn't time him, but that was a fast one. A complete pit stop, four tires, refueling, clean the windshield, clean the goggles, drink of liquid, and off he goes. Now, Charlie.
4: Sid, our unofficial scorers, Johnny DeCamp and Gene Collin, have just told me that Sam Hanks' pit stop, coupled with Jimmy Bryan's pit stop and pit stops by all the other leaders, has put Paul Russo back into the lead. So we'll have an official report on that very shortly. Russo made a quick pit stop and got out, so he is back in the lead.
19: And he must be almost a lap ahead of Sam Hanks by now, because Sam just now pulled out of the pit as Paul came by in front of us. So Sam is running a bit in front of Russo, but Russo is going to be right there on his tail to try to lap him and stay a lap ahead. Now coming into the pits is one of the Bardol cars, let's say number 19, Jack Turner from out Seattle way. Listeners over KAYO have a great favorite here in Jack Turner, the boy from the Pacific Northwest. He's coming in for his first pit stop as well. Lap prize winnings, the end of 30 laps. Car number 12, Pat O'Connor, had won $1,200. 52, Troy Ruttman, had won $450. And 54, driven by Paul Russo, had won $2,850 in lap prizes. A new track record for 100 miles set by Sam Hanks, a very popular favorite here, and so is Russo, and so is Bryan, so it's a great race so far. Now to Gordon Graham in the North Pits.
8: Okay, Sid, we've had quite a little activity up here in the last few minutes. Most of them have been routine tire changes. Don Freeland, Jim Grafton, Jimmy Daywald, and Mike McGill have all had tire changes, and of course Mike was in the pits almost 5 minutes. As they repaired his brakes. That happened about 25 minutes ago, and we don't know just where Mike stands now, but if he was anything but last when he went back on the track, it was a miracle, because he spent about fully 5 minutes in the pit. The others, as we said, were routine, except for John Freeland's last stop, which occurred just a minute ago. He had a tire change, and about 4 or 5 laps later, he pulled in for what appeared to be a switch of spark plugs. However, mechanic Harry Stevens and his boys were really on the ball up there. They pulled those plugs, had new ones in, and he was on his way. A little more time than it takes to change a couple of tires, and as you know, that doesn't take long. Now back to Sid in the tower.
19: Okay, Gordon, fine. Now, up here, we see Jack Turner going back in the track in the Bardol Special, car number 19, rolling back out. Over half the boys have made pit stops or made some passes. They signaled to the crew. We'll be soon making their first pit stop. Here's Charlie again.
4: Sid, we may have been premature on our statement that Russo was leading. All the cars are making pit stops along about the same time. The official scoreboard on top of the control tower does not show anything at the moment, because it takes a little auditing to catch back up with the race. And so it is a problem, since all of the first 10 cars made pit stops at almost the same time. So we are not sure at this point on that leader, but we'll try to get it as soon as possible. Sid?
19: Well, Bob Christie from Grants Pass, Oregon, comes in now to take his pit stop, and while he does so, let's take 10 seconds for station identification. This is the Indianapolis Motor Speedway Network. Back in the control tower here again at the world's greatest race course, this is Sid Collins, a crew of 11 broadcasters covering the world's greatest single-day sporting event. Right in front of us, the Jones O'Malley Special, Bob Christie, who started 33rd in this field in his second 500-mile race. There are 5 rookies starting this race. There are 3 left at the present time. Elmer George went out before the race began. Bill Cheeseburg is still running. Mike McGill went out of the race. Eddie Sachs is still in, and Dodd Embers is still in. Now, we don't have any official tabulations of those running past the first 10. This year, the old lap board that we used to have right across from the old pagoda is gone. So we're doing our manual scoring here, checking every 10 minutes with the official scoring downstairs. And on top of the pagoda, which is right above our head, like a flagpole would be on a building you're sitting inside, has an electronically controlled light bulb device that shows the standing. So we're sending people in and out. It looks like the Notre Dame shift or something, moving in and out of here, trying to find out what's what for you. But stick with us. We'll all go down together. On the 43rd lap, 4 of the leaders pulled into the pits at about the same time.
0: Paul Russo in car number 54 added fuel and changed all tires except the left front. Time was 43 seconds for that stop. Eddie Sachs, the brilliant rookie who put his car up in the first row, qualifying the second fastest speed the opening day. Number 88, added fuel, changed the right rear and the left rear tire. Time 1 minute 38 seconds. Now let's go down for some more action to the south pits and come in Greg Smith.
7: Just relayed part of the information there, Sid, on Eddie Sachs and the Peter Smith special. Also, the DA Lubricant team, they're getting ready here for their boy, Johnny Thompson, to make his first pit stop so far in this race. He has not appeared on his lap, but he was coming in. So I'll stand by and turn it back to you until that time.
0: Okay, good deal. Four cars out of the race, fans. Roger Ward in number 8, Troy Ruttman number 52, Eddie Russo in 55, and Elmer George in car number 23. And thanks to Bob Phillips in Saginaw, Michigan, WSGW, for his... a telegram. They're broadcasting the 500 for the very first time up there. Sponsor Mr. Pachalan, a Schrader Motor Sales, a Mercury dealer in Saginaw. And the regulatorial wires we get each and every year from Katie Berry, the daughter of Gilbert I. Berry, our very fine Speedway Network director. This happens to be the 21st wedding anniversary for Madeline and Gil Berry, and we certainly add our congratulations. Now to Charlie Brockman again with the standings outside the control tower.
4: Sid, the scores are now rapidly checking because all of the leaders made pit stops at about the same time, but it appears that Sam Hanks retained the lead while in the pits. All the other leaders had made pit stops first, and they are listing Hanks as first, Russo as second, Agabation third, and Linden fourth, although we just saw Linden come into the pits, so that'll drop him back, and Pat O'Connor is running fifth. That is the way they have it down there now. There could be a change on that, because it is very confusing at a time when all of the leaders make a pit stop at the same time. It very rarely happens, but it happened today. Sid?
0: Okay, now here again in the south pits is Greg Smith. Greg, can you hear me?
7: I hear you, Sid. We're right behind the DA Lubricant pit now as Johnny Thompson comes in for changing the right front, right rear tire and fuel, wiping off that windshield, taking the jacks out from the rear of the car, getting ready to push it back out. Also, Andy Linden has his home in this pit area. He's just pulling back out onto the track, Andy Linden in the McNamara Special number 73. Now, there goes Johnny Thompson pulling back out into the race, and we'll return it to you in the control tower.
0: All right, now through our electrically controlled magic from the south pit to the north pit, just like that. Here's Gordon Graham.
8: All right, Sid, just leaving us from our position here. In that beautiful lavender McKay Special is Don Edmonds, who just completed a pit stop. Bob Kleindienst of Indianapolis, his chief mechanic, and the boys were really on the ball there. They gave him fuel, the usual service, and four tires changed in just 55 seconds. He was on his way.
0: Gordon, there's the yellow flag. Pardon me for interrupting. There's the yellow flag. Let's see where it is. Around the track, boys, what's happened? Call in if you see it. The first yellow caution light is the northeast turn. Robin Bright, come in, Robin.
6: Sid, we're checking that. We're trying to get the number on that car, and I believe it is number 57. It is Jimmy DeWalt, and he hit the wall. He is out of the car. All right, and the car is directly crossways of the turn. The caution light is on. Everyone's sticking to the inside. There is a little fuel spilled out of the car. That seems to be all. He is up. Jimmy is up and is on the... retaining wall, talking to some of the observers there, so he is certainly all right. And now they're moving in with flags, getting ready to take it out. That's it for right now, and back to you in the tower, Sid.
0: Okay, Rob, fine. We sure picked that up in a hurry, and I'm very sorry about Jimmy DeWalt, the rookie of the year in 1953, who seems to have some wall trouble around here. He hit the southeast wall in the 134th lap last year, hit the northwest wall in the 111th lap in 1954. This year qualifying in 29th position in the Helsey Special at a very fast rate of speed, now has gone out of the race on roughly the 53rd lap. We'll check that officially when it comes in from the Speedway Management Timing and Scoring Department. Right now, fans, stay tuned for the greatest spectacle in racing. Let's go back once again just for a chance and see if anything else happened out there. Is the car off the track on the northeast turn, Robin Bright?
6: The car is still on the track, Sid. It is not movable under its own power at the time, but of course they have no equipment out here to start it as yet. And it is surrounded by safety observers. They are have fire extinguishers and all that out, but there's no need for any of it. There's no fire at all.
0: Robin?
6: Yes,
0: Robin, Jimmy is okay, right?
6: Jimmy is okay. I saw him get out of the car and get help from an observer, go over and sit on the wall, Sid.
0: Well, you know, it's a funny thing about Jimmy DeWalt. He's been kind of a hard luck boy here. He wrecked the Iddings
19: Special in the practice run 1951, passed his driver's test in 49. Is a real great boy and a good driver and greatly in demand by car owners, and told us back in the garage area over a cup of coffee just a couple of days ago, said, this is my year to win the 500. Well, our facts have disproved that particular situation. Charlie?
9: What I have these standings at the end of 50 laps, and this is from the timer and scorer. While it is not official, nothing is official until 8 o'clock tomorrow morning, it is the official, unofficial standing. All right, here they are at the end of 50 laps. Car number 9, Sam Hanks, first. Car number 54, Paul Russo, is second. Car 14, Fred Agabation, is third. Car 12, Pat O'Connor, is fourth. Car 1, Jimmy Bryan, is fifth. Car 73, Andy Linden, is sixth. Car 10, Johnny Thompson, is seventh. Car 5, Jimmy Reese, is eighth. Car 88, Eddie Sachs, is ninth. And car 6, Johnny Boyd, is 10th. Quickly again, those standings. First, number 9, Hank. Second, number 54, Russo. Third, number 14, Agabation. Fourth, number 12, O'Connor. Fifth, number 1, Bryan. Sixth, number 73, Linden. Seventh, number 10, Thompson. Eighth, number 5, Reese. Ninth, number 88, Sachs. Tenth, number 6, who is Johnny Boyd. And the speed, 139.068 miles per hour, which breaks the record set in 1955 by Bill Vukovich by almost 3 miles per hour. The record set by Vukovich was 136.212 miles per hour, and this new record is 139.068. Those are the standings and the speed at the end of 50 laps. Here again is Sid.
19: The yellow flag is still out, fans. Jimmy Daywall on the 54th lap, for your record, struck the wall in the northeast turn, as Robin Bright described to you. The yellow light is still on, and that, of course, is going to slow down our pace. But right now, with this tremendous increase in speed, almost 3 miles per hour over the previous record in Bill Vukovich's time in 1955, why, we're going to probably take a while before we'll cut back down to that again. But the way these boys are going, we should have a new record today, barring unforeseen further incidents. Now back in the garage area for another interview is the winner of the 1941 race in our staff this year, Floyd Davis. Floyd?
12: Sid, a dejected crew just now pushed in car 83 that Ed Elysian was driving, the McNamara Special, and Charlie Sekennedy, the chief mechanic on it, informed yours truly that the engine was spitting back through the carburetor, which indicates to me damaged timing gears. Now back to the tower, Sid Collins.
19: Okay, fine. Ed Elysian's the boy who got the sportsmanship award in 1955 when he went out of the race after Billy Vukovich had the tragic accident on the back stretch, and he pulled his car in to help Bill and the other cars involved. This year he started in seventh position. Last year he stalled on the northwest turn at 160 laps, finished 23rd. Ed Elysian, this boy, has been in dirt racing for 9 years, midget a couple, roadster 5, and stock 1 from Oakland, California, and is now out of the race, making a total now of 6 cars out of the race. Number 83, Elysian, being the last. Jimmy Daywall, 57. Roger Ward, number 8. Troy Ruttman, 52, who led the race. Eddie Russo in 55. And Elmer George in car number 23. Now let's take a switch down to the South Pits and pick up Greg Smith again.
15: Tony Bettenhausen in car 27, one of the Novis, in for pit stop at the present time, getting a complete change of tires and fuel. They've still got him up on the jacks here. Haven't pushed him out as yet. Seems to be just a bit of delay about mounting that left rear tire. We're watching it very closely as they're just about ready to shove him out. The crew working very feverishly on this car to get him back out in as little time as possible, because every second is so precious right at this stage of the game. Car is still here in the pit area. It's the left rear that's giving just a bit of trouble. They are getting that tire on there now. I don't want to keep it here too long, Sid, but it seems like that maybe Tony Bettenhausen is making a very costly pit stop as far as those precious seconds go. I'll throw it back up to you now when they give him the clear. There he goes. He's off the jacks now, going back out on the track. So let's go back to the tower and Sid Collins.
19: Okay, we're glad that Tony's back in the race, because both Novis are running very strong right now. Number 77, Mike McGill, comes out of his north pit. And sitting alongside me now is Lee Stevens, whom you've seen on television, heard on radio. He's the official spokesman for the Mercury Corporation. That's the pace car this year. And Lee, is this your first 500 to see in person? I know you've heard the broadcast before.
5: It is my very first one, and of course, as you said, I have heard the broadcast many, many times. I've worked it in other cities. While you were doing it here, I was cutting in for announcements on other cities.
19: It's sure nice to have you sitting alongside me. What's your impression, or can you answer in a sentence?
5: Well, I can't possibly answer in a sentence. It was the greatest thrill of my life to, number one, see the Mercury pace car out in front, and then to watch the start of this magnificent spectacle. You can't appreciate it until you get here.
19: Well, we gave the Mercury pace car a pretty good workout today. I should say
5: we did.
19: Don't you think?
5: Yes, sir.
19: Lee, you stick around. We'll talk to you later and enjoy the race.
5: I'm certainly doing that. Bye. Thank you, Sid.
19: And it's nice and cool up here, too, friends, in our broadcasting booth with our RCA air conditioner, courtesy Associated Distributors and RCA Service. Incidentally, you know, just about everybody loves Indiana, and industry loves us here in Hoosierland, too. New industries are pouring into our state, pay no corporation tax, no sales tax, no manufacturer's tax, no penalty tax, and a very low unemployment tax. Indiana's tax rate's gone up only 1%.

0: In Italy and back and all over the world?
1: Just about, Sid.
0: You've done a marvelous job, Dwayne, in organizing the second 500 in Monza, Italy.
1: Well, thank you very much, Sid. And, of course, we're all looking forward to making this trip this summer.
0: Is Mr. Bacigalupi, the director of the Monza track, with you now?
1: Yes, Sid. Mr. Bacigalupi is here.
0: Oh, pardon me. Right behind me here. How are you, sir? Welcome to Indianapolis.
2: Well, I'm here in my double capacity of a spectator and an observer from Monza, the Italian track, which might be considered the European Indianapolis. In a month's time, on June 29, 10 of the best Indianapolis drivers, whom I'm now watching and admiring here, will come over to Monza to compete against 10 of the best European drivers. From what we have seen of them and of their cars and of your grand circuit, a perfect organization, I'm sure that this is going to be a grand sport event and will mark an absolute date in the history of international sports car racing.
0: Thank you very much, Mr. Bacigalupi, and welcome to the States. O'Connor, Russo, Bettenhausen, Ruckman, Hanks, Bryan, and Parsons have already been chosen to come over and race against your top drivers in Europe, and the three top finishers here today will also join them to make a total of 10. And we may be over there too, Mr. Bacigalupi, to broadcast the race shortwave to America from Monza, Italy. And you station managers and sales managers around our network today, if you'd like to get in on picking up the hookup from Monza, you fans want your station too, you contact Gil Berry, our network director, for information. Now stay tuned for the greatest spectacle in racing. This is Sid Collins back in Indianapolis once again, and from the control tower down to the center pit, Luke Walton.
3: Sid, Pat O'Connor has just driven into the pit again, and he is getting a change of the right rear tire. Johnny Paul, Ray Nichols, Ralph Sequist, Ronnie Kaplan, and Tiny Whirly are out there giving him a quick change of that right rear tire, and that brings up an important note here in the pits. We have just made a survey of the wear on these tires and find a beautiful contrast from last year. As you'll remember, these drivers were driving right out away from their tires. This year, they are only precautionary measures. There is no unusual wear on the tires whatsoever in the mid-pit. O'Connor's getting his motor getting all set to go again, and he is going back onto the track, and we're going back up to the tower, and Sid Collins.
0: For 150 miles, car number 12, Pat O'Connor, had won $1,200 in lap prize money. Troy Ruttman won $450. He's out of the race. Paul Russo had won $3,600. Now Sam Hanks in car number 9 has won $3,750. Now the green flag is being waved once again, and the boys accelerate to get back into racing pace. Jimmy Daywalt's accident had caused the yellow flag, the only yellow flag we have had of the entire day, and we certainly hope that we don't have any more. Thanks for the wire from KWEN in San Jose, California, from Bob Bloom, sports director, carrying our broadcast for the fourth straight year out that way. KBIG from John Poole, the president of KBIG, covering the entire Los Angeles area in Southern California's interested millions, listening over the Catalina station in Southern Cal. From the lower Yakima Valley, I probably mispronounced that, in the Columbia Basin in Washington, enjoying over KARY, Radio Grandview and Procer in Washington, from Holly Bishop, KARY manager. From Salt Lake City, the mobile dealers of Salt Lake City, sponsoring over the station KLUB. In Tucson, Arizona, Tom Wallace of KTKT, and our rookie driver Bill Cheeseburgs from Tucson, Merrill Skinner, KGEM in Boise, Idaho. We are wasting a little bit of time here, fans, trying to find out officially what the standings are, and I think that Charlie now has the Longines timer out enough to tell us.
4: Sid, Sam Hanks currently is leading Paul Russo by 8 seconds, and they have just completed 66 laps. 66 laps have been completed, and so we're within 34 laps of the halfway point, and Paul Russo is trailing Sam Hanks by 8 seconds, or in other words, when Sam is at the starting line, Paul is just coming out of the northwest turn. Sid?
0: Well, Sam Hanks is certainly a very popular favorite here at the Speedway, fans. He started racing here in 1940, where he started 14th and finished 13th. He's raced here almost every year since, except, of course, when the track was closed during the war years. Back in 1946, starting third, finishing 31st. In 48, finishing 26th. In 49, finishing 30th. In 50, finishing 30th. In 51, 12th. He came in third in 52 and 53, 20th in 54, and 19th in 55, and second last year, just a little over 20 seconds behind the winner, Pat Flaherty. I know many fans around the country who follow racing for years would love to see Sam Hanks win this go, and so would Sam, and Sam says if he wins, he'll retire. Well, of course, drivers have said that before. Tony Bettenhausen hung up his goggles and helmet and gloves some years ago, but he's out there right now, right by in front of us. So you don't always retire from this sport that gets in your blood like nitromethanine into a fuel line. For your actual recapitulation on your charts. Don Freeland in car number 3, the Anstead Rotary Special, stopped in the pits, added fuel, changed 4 tires in 48 seconds. Gene Hartley in car number 22, that is the Massalia Hotel Special, added fuel, changed the right rear, left rear, and right front tire, time 48 seconds. Eddie Sachs in the Schmidt Special, car number 88, was in the pits to add fuel and check everything out. No time on him. Sam Hanks in car number 9 was in the pits for 47 seconds. That's the Bolland Exhaust Special. Added fuel, changed all 4 tires. And Johnny Tolan in car number 28, added fuel, changed the right rear, the left rear, and the right front in 4 minutes and 35 seconds. A very, very costly pit stop for Johnny Tolan in the Greenman Casale Special. Now, Charlie Brockman again has some official standings for us.
4: All right, Sid, these standings are at the end of 60 laps or 150 miles. Number 9, Sam Hanks, is first. Number 54, Paul Russo, is second. Number 14, Freddie Agabation, is third. Number 1, Jimmy Bryan, is fourth. Number 12, Pat O'Connor, is fifth. Number 5, Jimmy Reese, is sixth. Number 73, Andy Linden, is seventh. Number 10, Johnny Thompson, is eighth. Number 27, Tony Bettenhausen, is ninth. And number 43, Eddie Johnson, has moved into the top 10. That's his first appearance in the top 10. So quickly, those standings. First, 9, Hanks. Second, number 54, Russo. Third, number 14, Agabation. Fourth, number 1, Bryan. Fifth, number 12, O'Connor. Sixth, number 5, Reese. Seventh, number 73, who is Andy Linden. Eighth, number 10, Johnny Thompson. Ninth, number 27, Tony Bettenhausen. And 10th, number 43, Eddie Johnson. The speed is 135.579 miles per hour, and that breaks the old record set in 1954 by Jimmy DeWalt. It's odd that DeWalt caused a caution light, which caused the speed to be slowed down, and it almost slowed them down enough so that DeWalt's record remained intact, but not quite. The new speed is 135.597, and the old record was 135.351, set by DeWalt in 1954. Your leader is Sam Hanks, and we are now nearing the 70-lap mark. Sid?
0: Well, that makes a total now, Charlie, as you've related to us, of 4 new records at 75 miles, 100, 125, and 150 after a slow start here today. Some 3 miles per hour slower than last year in the first lap, and now we're just about even with last year because of this caution light for DeWalt's accident. And that is an ironic twist of fate that his accident would have caused his fate to be slowed down almost to the point that he could have retained the only record he held here at 150 miles, set in the Sumar Special in 1954. The yellow light for your records was on 12 minutes and 45 seconds due to the DeWalt accident on the northeast turn. Well, let's make a very fast swing around the track and see how the boys are holding up. Not over 5 seconds, fellas, unless there's something special. First to the southwest turn, come in Bill Froesch.
5: Nothing special, but they're wearing a groove out there, Sid. They're putting rubber down. That means we're going to go faster. Now back to you in the car.
0: Okay, Bill. Southeast, Bob Rhodes.
5: And Sam Hanks, as he went by here a moment ago, was squeezed in between Bill Cheeseburg and car number 31. And he was having a real time over there. They were mighty close coming around the southeast turner. And as Bill Froesch said, they are really now growing a groove out there on that track. Okay, back to you, Sid.
0: All right, Bob, and try to crawl in a little bit closer on there. The noise is getting a little bit strenuous over all of our voices, I know. On the back stretch, Bernie Herrmann.
6: Of course, this is unofficial, so we saw Johnny Thompson and Agabation in back. The crowd is beginning to mill about just a wee bit, as they do after an hour and a half or so of the race, and stretching their limbs and getting some exercise and enjoying this race tremendously as we are, too. Back to you, Sid.
0: Thank you, Bernie. Northeast turn, Robin Bright.
7: And for this moment, Sid, not a car, is right here on the northeast turn. Paul Russo is driving deep into the turns here, trying to make up the time on Sam Hanks. Very noticeable as he goes by. Back to you, Sid, in the tower.
0: Well, if you have nothing to do, come on in. Now on the northwest turn, let's pick up Jim Shelton.
8: Well, Sid, here on this northwest turn, we've noticed a little bit more fishtailing of these cars since DeWalt's accident. And apparently that's caused by a little bit of fuel onto the tires. But no accidents here yet. Let's hope we don't have any. And now back to you, Sid.
0: All right, Jimmy, fine. Gordon Graham has left his post at the north pit to pick up a little bit of information for us. He has his runner going down there. We have no former winners of the race starting this morning officially prior to a bit of a last-minute change. Troy Ruttman qualified. Johnny Parsons did not, but Johnny got into the race, so we have not seen him in the first 10 or in any of the tabulations that Charlie Brockman has had for us. We don't know where Johnny Parsons is running. He had a strange car, a Sumar Special. He was given permission to drive this car by the stewards on the petition of the Sumar owner, Chapman Root. Mr. Dick Rathman, who qualified the car, suffered an eye injury early this week and withdrew voluntarily from the car. Charlie?
4: Sid, a quick announcement. Sam Hanks is now leading Paul Russo by 6.5 seconds. As Bob Rhodes reported, Sam had to go through some traffic, and now Russo is approaching that same traffic of slower-moving cars, and so possibly Sam will build up a lead. But Russo had cut his lead down by 1.5 seconds, down to 6.5 seconds.
0: Sid? Thank you very much. Fans, a very thrilling race and a safe race thus far, and let's hope it stays that way. Now stay tuned for the greatest spectacle in racing. In the south pit area, one of the Novi's rolled in. Which one was it, Greg? You're down there.
9: It's Tony Bettenhausen, sir, in car 27, the Novi. They've lifted the hood on her, looking at the engine, so this might be possibly seconds, too. Tony's sitting there in the car. The motor is still running. They do have the hood up. I see Chief Mechanic Dean Barsavec sitting very intently there. We don't know just what the details are yet, but they are looking into the engine with the hood up, and as many racing drivers will tell you, when the hood goes up, precious time goes the other way. We'll watch it very closely for you and report back to you in just a few minutes. Back to you now on the tower.
0: All right, Greg, thank you very much. Sammy Hanks is 9 seconds ahead of car number 54. Paul Russo at this time is car number 9, Sam Hanks, holding on to his lead beautifully, really fighting, and I can just imagine, having known Sam here for 10 years, how he must feel. He must be saying, gee, if I could just hold this thing up here now for another 100 or so laps, I can win this big go I've been trying to win all my life. And the tension must be tremendous within his heart and his stomach, and the butterflies are flying all around. And, of course, we have to root along with Sam's fans, too. Paul Russo, a great champion, too, for many years in that Novi. The Novi, one of the tremendous favorites here at the Speedway. Well, you can't pick out a favorite. We like them all. We wish they all could win, but they can't, so we're just trying to keep the race going here for you and drive on till it's over. If you're superstitious, cars number 2 and 16 have won the race 4 times here. There's no number 2 today, and car number 16 is driven by Al Keller. But Al Keller has not been in contention any time, so perhaps that won't make too much difference unless something very untoward happens. From KFMJ in Tulsa, Oklahoma, and the Newport Motor Company out there is sponsoring the race for the 5th consecutive year, and of course they're hoping for a John Zink victory. Keith Frank, program director, sends the wire, but their hopes are dashed now because the cars are out of the race. Judd Larson didn't get in. The other, driven by Troy Ruttman, the John Zink Special, is out of the race. Jack Davis at KPDQ in Portland, Oregon, listening out that way. My godson, Mike Mantell, in Cleveland, Ohio. Thank you, Michael. Biloxi, Mississippi, WVMI. Listen to our broadcast. They're all over the country, fans. Glendive, Montana, KXGN, Dan Palin. Dave Bartell, chairman of the board of the Bartell Group at KRUX in Phoenix, and that's Jimmy Bryan's hometown. Now, Charlie, do we have some information on the laps?
4: Yes, Sid. I just took a trip down to the scores, which are located on the next floor below us, and Sam Hanks is now on his 76th lap. He has completed 75 laps, and he is on his 76th, and so a tip of our hat to Johnny DeCamp, who's keeping track, because that's exactly what he has. So Sam Hanks, next time around, will have completed 76 laps.
0: Oh, wonderful. I feel much more secure now knowing that our unofficial scores outside our booth are keeping this right on the go for you, because as we explained earlier, in case you just tuned in, the scoreboard has been moved away from our viewing point up on top of us. It's like trying to look at the propeller on your beanie. You just can't do it, you know. Jimmy Bryan in car number 1 stopped in the pit to change all the tires and add fuel, 45 seconds. Jimmy Reese in car number 5 for fuel and full tire change, 56 seconds. And Johnny Boyd in car number 6 added fuel and changed 4 tires, 2 minutes and 15 seconds. I know some of your fans keep very complete records, and we'd like to keep you up to date on all the information just as you would have if you were here. Standings at the end of 70 laps are 175 miles now, officially from Charlie Brockman. Charlie, Sammy Hanks leads, Paul Russo is second. How about after that?
4: All right, Sid. First is number 9, Sam Hanks. Second, number 54, Paul Russo. Third, number 14, Fred Agabation. Fourth, number 1, Jimmy Bryan. Fifth, number 26, Jim Rathman, and that's his first appearance in the top 10. Number 26, Jim Rathman is fifth. Number 5, Jimmy Reese is sixth. Number 73, Andy Linden is seventh. Number 10, Johnny Thompson is eighth. Number 7, Bob Veit is 9th, and that's his first appearance. And number 48, Marshall Teague is 10th, and that's his first appearance in the top 10. There are the standings, Sid.
0: Okay, Charlie, let's have the boys identify themselves. This is the Indianapolis Motor Speedway Network. Sid Collins back here in the control tower at Indianapolis once again, and now it's about 12:30 our time, Eastern Standard. In the infield, it's very soon going to become the world's largest picnic. From our control tower level, 40 feet in the air, it looks like a giant crossword puzzle with the grass be checked with lunch claws drawn across the darkened ground. Hundreds of hawkers selling balloons, toy racing cars, weird hats, checkered souvenir flags, and other gadgets lending a carnival spirit to the outing. There are many celebrities here. We'll have Miss Sid Charisse, the MGM movie star, on for you a bit later on this afternoon. She'll be in Victory Lane to kiss the winner. And Charlie Brockman will be down there, too, to interview the winner for you. They've changed Victory Lane, the old bullpen, as they call it, the little squared circle, the little fenced-in arena at the southwest turn part of our track, has been torn down just 2.5 days ago, and they're going to have a large truck with red, white, and blue bunting, which we saw this morning before the race, and around it, an area roped off by a couple of hundred policemen. That will be our Victory Lane to give more people a chance to see the winner. Now again, here's Charlie with some additional information for us.
4: Sid, the speed at the end of 70 laps, or 175 miles, was 135.255 miles per hour. And that breaks the old record set in 1954, set by Jimmy Bryan, of 134.153. So Sam Hanks is clicking off some of these track records. He has set a new record for 70 laps, 135.255 miles per hour. And at the end of 78 laps, he had increased his lead over Paul Russo to 8 seconds. So Sam Hanks is now leading Paul Russo by 8 seconds, and he has just completed 79 laps. So he is nearing the 200-mile mark, just one lap away. Sid?
0: Sam Hanks took over the 36th lap, fans. Last year, the race changed lead 9 times with 6 drivers participating. Jim Rathman led the first lap. After 3 laps, Pat O'Connor took over. Then Paul Russo in the 10th until the 21st. Johnny Parsons, Don Frieden led the race till the 76th, and Pat Flaherty never again was headed after that. Today we've had Pat O'Connor, Troy Ruttman, Paul Russo, and Sam Hanks, 4 leaders in the front of this tremendous pack, the fastest here in the nation at the Indianapolis Motor Speedway. It's a great day. The weather is holding out. The yellow caution flag is out. Look around the track, boys, and call in what happened. It's the southwest turn, Bill Frosch.
10: Southwest. Well, the first one was, we had 2 spins down here, actually. Al Keller took the first one. He skidded here, lost it as he came out of the turn, went down here, smacked the outside retaining wall, but he's sitting there in the car and the boys are talking to him. As that happened, we looked down and Johnny Thompson, if I'm not mistaken though, although he has gone on around, took the second spin. He did a little fishtail and went on out. Now the boys are all slowed down. They're walking Keller across the track. No trouble at all. He's walking over there now with the assistance. He will have to get in the ambulance, of course, to go to the medics for a checkup. But he got out of his car and walked across it. Now that car is standing tail first from the top of the wall. So it makes a very narrow gap for the boys to get through. But they're minding their business here and they're going single file, taking things very easy. It won't be tough to get it off the track. As soon as they can get a break here, all they'll have to do will be to roll it down real fast. We can look at the skid marks now and see what happened. It looks as though he lost it in the dirt down here in front of us. There's quite a bit of dirt on the track. Then he came up high, slid backwards, hit the wall with his tail, and then slid backwards, and then came back once more to stand out directly perpendicular to that wall. Here goes the wrecker up. We'll keep on talking unless you want to say something else. Here goes the wrecker up now. And they're pushing the boys way down on the track here to get them by down near the white line. There goes the ambulance in for the checkup. Al Keller, as I said, got out of the car and came on back, walked in and went on out. There's the wrecker. They're trying to get it hooked up now to his car to get it out of there. That black bar doll with the white numbers. It all happened so quickly, as many of these things do out here. Directly in front of us, this gets started. And now they're hooking up the wrecker while the boys are taking it easy, running down very, very close to the white line. I might say, incidentally, talking about that white line, that the boys are running extremely low on this southwest turn down here today. And it could be that Al got down a little lower than he thought and couldn't get out of it in time. He fought that wheel all the way, cutting it this way and that, trying to avoid hitting that wall. But he couldn't do it. We can't get too good a look at the car. It's a little out of our sight down here as far as getting a real good look at it. And the looks to me as though the front end has been smacked. The tail has been smacked also on the left side of the car. There is the wrecker has it in tow at the present time and beginning to tow it off. However, they do not have to lift it up. They seem to be able to pull it with most of the wheels moving. But they're going to grind it up a little further.
0: Thank you very much, Bill. And we'll come back in just a few moments and find out if they have the car off the tractors yet, all right? Johnny Thompson in car number 10 has just come in under his own power and turned into the garage area. Now, fans, stay tuned for the greatest spectacle in racing. Back in the control tower once again, and Al Keller from Green Acres, Florida, car number 16, the Bardall Special, is out of the race. Bill Froese will be called back in a moment to see if the car is off the track. The yellow flag is still out, and the boys are running, retaining their position around probably 100 miles an hour, a little bit more. They're supposed to stay between 90 and 110 and keep their same relative position behind the car preceding them, which is sometimes rather difficult to do, but they try because they're wonderful sportsmen here at the Speedway. Johnny Thompson, car number 10, the DA Lubricant Special from Boyerton, Pennsylvania, has just gone into the garage area. Johnny is a boy who was a great favorite and chosen by many to win this race today. He had fine equipment, is an excellent veteran driver, 35 years old, originally from Lowell, Massachusetts. And we're sorry to see both lads out of this race because they wait all year for this opportunity. So that puts out Al Keller, number 16, and Johnny Thompson in car number 10. Yellow flag is out. Now, Bill, is the car off the track as yet?
10: Everything is clear, Sid, and we're all set to go. They've got the track all fixed, and there's a little dirt down in front of us, but they're going to let that go, and I think we'll have that green light here in just a few minutes. Now back to Sid and Tom.
0: Okay, now since we talked, Johnny Thompson made a signal to go into his pit, evidently, instead of into the garage area. The green flag is out, and it may be possible. Check your figures, and we'll shoot them for you here, too. That Johnny Thompson is not officially out of the race. He came around under his own power, was checked by the stewards, and may be back on the track. Greg Smith, that was your pit area. Anything down there on Johnny Thompson?
9: Yes, we do, sir. Johnny Thompson is very much in the thick of things right now. Immediately after that spin he took behind Al Keller, he came right on around, came right into the pit. They changed just the right rear tire. He caught his pit crew just a bit by surprise because they weren't expecting him. And he gave that old familiar round and round sign with his index finger and yelled, "I spun." They checked the car very carefully, and then they started to push him off. He started going back in the race, and just as he pulled away from the front of his own pit, the engine stalled. They backed it up, started it again, and he's right back out there in the thick of things. So evidently there was no damage whatsoever to the car. They changed just the right rear tire, and Johnny Thompson is certainly very much in the thick of things right now on the DA Lubricant Special, car number 10. Back to you, Sid, in the tower.
0: Greg, thank you very much for clarifying things. From here, it looked as though he was signaling to get inside the gate and go back into Gasoline Alley, but evidently that was the signal for the tire change that you so graphically described. We're glad that Johnny and the DA Lubricant team is still in the 500-mile race this day. Al Keller is from Green Acres, Florida, and one of two boys in the race from that part of the country. Jim Rathman is from Florida also, now living in Atlanta, Georgia, and Al is definitely out of the race. Now for some standings for us, here is Charlie Brockman again.
4: Sid, the standings are very abbreviated. Sam Hanks is leading now by 12 seconds over Paul Russo, and they have completed 84 laps. So they are on the 85th lap, and Sam Hanks has a 12-second lead. That's approximately the length of one of these long straightaways. So he's about 5/8 of a mile out in front of Paul Russo at this time. Sid?
0: Thank you, Charlie. There's not a car in this race, fans, that's ever won this 500-mile event before. In fact, none even started the race. The only one that tried to qualify was Judd Larson in the car that Pat Flaherty won last year. So there will be a brand new car winning the race and every possibility of a brand new driver, because there's only one former winner here, Johnny Parsons, whom we've not heard from as yet in the top 10. Now for some more pit information, here is Gordon Graham in the north pit.
11: Right, Sid, and we've got Jimmy DeWall here, who had a little bad luck a few months ago. As most of the race fans know, Jimmy, are you all right?
12: I'm real fine, Clark.
11: Well, what happened back there on that back turn?
12: Well, I got in the corner and I got on the throttle and it hesitated for a minute, and when it did, it spun me when the gas finally took a hold.
11: A little hesitation in your acceleration there, is that
12: right?
11: That's
12: right, yes.
11: Well, Jimmy, we're mighty sorry. You provided the folks out here with some wonderful spectacles, some wonderful sport in past years. We know you've got some records. And by the way, I think it was only the fact that the boys had to slow down a little bit that kept the breaking one that you set on for a certain number of laps several years ago.
12: I still have the record yet, huh?
11: Are you right? So.
12: Yeah.
11: And are you
0: Gordon? Gordon, can you hear me?
11: Right.
0: Tell Jimmy, I hate to ruin his day further, but he does not have the record.
11: I beg your pardon?
0: Tell Jimmy DeWald he does not have the record. He just lost it.
11: I see. Okay.
0: Sam Hanks took it over.
11: Thank you very much. Sam Hanks just took it over, Jimmy.
12: Did he?
11: Yeah, that's the Sam. Jimmy, you are okay. You weren't even You weren't even kicking off, is that right?
12: No, not at all.
11: Well, I know that all of your friends and admirers are going to be very glad to hear that. And are you going to drive for a ride in one of these other cars?
12: Yes, I am. I'm looking right now.
11: Okay, we hope you can get a ride, Jimmy, and thanks a lot. Good luck.
12: Thank you.
11: Now back to Sid in the tower.
0: Okay, Gordon Graham, thank you very much. I didn't want Jimmy to go under any false illusions here. He still had that record and then find out later and say he found out some misinformation from us here. Bob Veith in car number 7, the Bob Estes special, has come into the pits. Other pit stops have been made now recently by Johnny Parsons in car number 18, Jim Rathman in number 26, Tony Bettenhausen in 27, Don Freeland in car number 3. And the lap prize winnings at the end of 80 laps or 200 miles total as follows. We've had 4 leaders. Car number 12, Pat O'Connor, won $1,200 in lap prize money at the rate of $150 per lap. Car 52, Troy Ruttman, before leaving the event, won $450. Car 54, Paul Russo, won $3,600. And car number 9, Sammy Hanks, has now won $6,750. And now at the end of 80 laps or 200 miles, here's Charlie Brockman with the official standings.
4: All right, Sid, and the first three cars are running on the same lap. The first three cars are running on the same lap. First place is Sam Hanks in number 9. Second, number 54, Paul Russo. Third, number 26, Jim Rathman. Fourth, number 14, Freddie Agabation. Fifth, number 1, Jimmy Bryan. Sixth, number 6, Johnny Boyd. Seventh, number 73, Andy Linden. Eighth, number 48, Marshall Teague. Ninth, number 10, Johnny Thompson. 10th, number 7, Bob Veith. So quickly, here are those standings. Sam Hanks, number 9, first. Paul Russo, number 54, second. Jim Rathman, number 26, third. Freddie Agabation, number 14, fourth. Jimmy Bryan, number 1, fifth. Johnny Boyd, number 6, is sixth. Andy Linden, number 73, is seventh. Marshall Teague, number 48, is eighth. Johnny Thompson, number 10, is ninth. And Bob Veith, number 7, is 10th. Another new record, the speed for 200 miles, 135.740 miles per hour, breaking the record set by Jimmy Bryan in 1954 of 134.225. That speed at the end of 200 miles, 135.740. Three cars were running in the same lap at the end of 200 miles. Sid?
0: All right, Charlie, fine. Thank you very much. Al Keller, officially from the hospital, is okay. He was on his 76th lap when he struck the southwest wall. The yellow light was on for a total of 5 minutes and 36 seconds. 5 minutes and 36 seconds. Daywalt's accident took 12 minutes and 45 seconds under the yellow, and those have been the two yellow lights today. We've had new records at 75, 100, 125, 150, and 175 miles. We now have had the official 200-mile rundown, and Charlie, I was busy checking something. We had a new track record there, too, did we not, at 200 miles?
4: Yes, we did,
0: Sid.
4: 135.740. And while I have it in a few seconds here, I might give another bit of information. Hanks, Russo, and Jim Rathman are running on the same lap. Agabation and Bryan are one lap behind. Johnny Boyd is two laps behind. And Linden, Teague, Veith, and Thompson are three or more laps behind. Sid?
0: Fine, Charlie. We have some strangers that may become very familiar very soon. Now, fans, stay tuned for the greatest spectacle in racing. Control Tower once again here in Indianapolis, and things are relatively quiet as they can be at the Speedway on race day. As you know, we're having a very thrilling race and a safe one so far. And now for our many friends from coast to coast and around the world, I'd like to present the Honorable Harold W. Handley, the governor of our great state of Indiana. Governor Handley, welcome to our broadcasting booth.
13: Well, thank you, Sid, and greetings from the Hoosier State to all our friends throughout the world. I am taking this opportunity at this time, Sid, to make you a Sagamore of the Wabash. That's quite an honorary degree here in our great Hoosier state of Indiana, as you well know. There are many men in politics as well as in music and on the stage, and men of importance throughout the world who've been recipients of this degree, Sagamore of the Wabash. Of course, you know, Sid, it's an old Indian tribe, and Indians known for their endurance and their strength. And believe me, it takes a kind of endurance and strength to last out one of these races, and it takes a great deal of endurance on your part to handle the broadcast as long as you do. You've been giving a plug to Indiana for so many years over this coast to coast network, so we're very appreciative, and I think you're probably one Hoosier whose voice has been heard more times and by more millions than any other Hoosier. So congratulations, Sid. We're very happy to give you this award.
0: Yeah. Governor, thank you very much. I was born here in Indianapolis, and this is the greatest thrill I've received from my state, and I sincerely appreciate it.
14: Well, it's a great race, it's a great broadcast, and of course you always do a great job. So, once again, greetings to all our friends from the great Hoosier State of Indiana, and we want to invite them all to attend the race someday if they've never made it, because it's a great spectacle.
0: Out here, we'll expand the state line.
14: We'll be happy to do that, too. Tax-free Indiana, right?
0: Thank you very much, Governor Hanley. I'm very thrilled. This is a great thrill for me on my 10th year broadcast. Thank you, sir. Right. That was the Honorable Harold W. Hanley, Governor of Indiana, and I am now, I guess, like a Kentucky Colonel, huh? Wonderful. Now here's Luke Walton in the center pit. Back to the race. Luke?
3: Bill, car number 31, driven by Bill Cheeseburg, just drove into the pits here, and the pit crew, Joe Scopa, Fred DeOrion, Arnold Edgar, Bill Wheeler, and Larry Caruso began refueling the car, and all of a sudden the gas tank started leaking, and the fuel was coming out onto the pavement, and then they started pushing the car into the garage area. Here is Bill Cheeseburg to tell us what was the matter. Bill?
15: Well, we've had the fuel leak since the first lap, and it finally got so bad it got on the rear wheels and you couldn't steer it.
3: What caused that fuel leak?
15: They had the tank off yesterday and rebuilt it. Maybe they left something loose or something split on it.
3: This is your first race in the 500 mile competition.
15: Yeah, I sure hate to go out this way.
3: Well, what now? You're going to try to get a relief job?
15: If I can.
3: Well, I hope you get that relief job, Bill, and you did a swell job of driving that car number 31.
15: Thank you.
3: Now back to the tower and Sid Collins.
0: All right, Luke, we only have a couple of rookies left now. We have Don Edmonds and Eddie Sachs and Mike McGill. We've lost Elmer George and Bill Cheeseburg for the Great Star Conventional Rookie of the Year Award, which is given to the rookie who does the best job here during the entire month of May in his attitude and his time trials and also in the race. So these boys are still out here, Mike McGill, Eddie Sachs, and Don Edmonds, and thus far, Eddie Sachs has done the best job both in the qualifications and in the running of the race. At the end of 200 miles, there were 24 cars still left in the race. Out of the running were cars number 55, 23, 52, 8, 83, 57, and 16, driven by Elmer George, Eddie Russo, Troy Ruttman, Roger Ward, Jimmy DeWalt, Ed Elysian, Al Keller, and now Bill Cheeseburg. And you friends out there in Arizona land, we're very sorry that you've lost one of your boys. A great champion, Jimmy Bryan, is still in. Bill's from Tucson, Arizona, and his fans listening over KTKT just heard him speak. Bill Cheeseburg, whom I think we'll see a great deal more of here in Indianapolis. 29 years old, about 196 pounds, a real healthy, chunky guy who can handle the job out here, stands 6'1 and a half, and we hate to see Bill leave, but that's the part of this race, and the boys are still rolling. Pat O'Connor and Ed Elysian, and rather in Chuck Wyatt, have made pit stops in the last few moments. We have 24 cars out of 33 still running. Now, one of the reasons Bill Frosch mentioned to you, the cars were hitting it rather close to the white line as they negotiated that southwest turn. One of the reasons perhaps is because the engine this year is smaller than the previous years, and they can't get quite as much speed going down the straightaway where they used to make most of their time. So to get the average speed for the lap, which has been equivalent to past years, in fact, as you know by the record here, higher than past years, they must cut down lower and make the turn faster. Maybe that's why they're trying to grab a little bit of that dirt down there and take a little extra chance without spilling. The only one who has spilled so far into the white line, as Bill Frosch described it to us, was Al Keller on the southwest turn. The favorite groove of a driver is near the outside wall. It's smoother there, and the grandstands reduce the wind interference to a minimum. You know, when you think back, maybe some of you came here years and years ago. When this track was built, there were 3,000 hitching posts for horses and buggies, and there's not a single hitching post left. But there are certainly thousands of automobiles in the infield today. You can't see a blade of grass. And there are over 180,000, close to 200,000 fans taking up every single seat in this area. And you can write for seats now for next year's 500. Write to the Indianapolis Motor Speedway for an order blank. Now here again is Charlie Brockman.
4: Sid, Sam Hanks at the end of 95 laps, and he's running now in his 96th lap, was leading Paul Russo by 25 and a half seconds. 25 and a half seconds is the lead that Sam Hanks is holding over Paul Russo, and Sam, next time around, will complete 96 laps. So Sam has increased his lead to almost a half lap. Sid?
0: All right, Charlie, thank you very much. Sammy Hanks still in the lead, and a great champion he would be. And we have running second, Paul Russo. Jim Raffa moving up in the pack, as Charlie just reported to you. Fans, you might think about this for a moment. Throughout the U.S. and Canada, about 7.5 million automobile radios are tuned to our broadcast. And if you realize that if each individual motorist drives carefully, all 7.5 million of you can pass through this day without a fatal accident. It depends entirely on you. The noise is terrific where our boys are located, right on the turns. They're on the north and east and northwest, southeast and southwest. Bernie Herman on the back stretch, and our three men right in the pits, and even up here in the tower. And Floyd Davis can hear the noise back in the gasoline alley garage area location of his, too. The noise doesn't seem to bother the drivers too much, though, but the vibration does, they tell us. It's kind of a vacuum around the car, and they can't hear the noise. But when they come in, there's tremendous jiggling all day long, gets them so they can't hear for a long, long time. One winner failed to collect a single lap prize in the history of this event. Back in 1928, the lap prize fund was short by $5,000, and the lap money was gone by the time Louis Meyer took the lead in the 187th lap and won the race. And we have a new track record at 90 laps or 225 miles, a new record of 135.444 miles per hour, set by Sam Hanks. The old record was set in 1954 by Jack McGrath in the Hinkle Special of 133.637, so we're almost 2 miles per hour faster. And now, Charlie, if you will, let's run down the official standings at the end of 90 laps or 225 miles.
4: Sid, first I want to ask a question. Russo has not made a pit stop recently, has he? We've had no report of a pit stop. That means that Paul is falling back, and Jim Rathman has moved into second place and is only 5 seconds behind Sam Hanks. We got our tip-off on that when we were checking on Rathman and Russo and saw that they were both running in the same lap, and Rathman was running ahead of Russo, so he had to be in second place, and we just saw Sam Hanks' crew signal their driver that he's running 5 seconds ahead of Jim Rathman, who is second. So in first, at the end of 90 laps, is Sam Hanks in number 9. Second, number 26, Jim Rathman. Third, number 54, Paul Russo. Fourth, number 14, Freddie Agabation. Fifth, number 1, Jimmy Bryan. Sixth, number 5, Jimmy Reese. Seventh, number 73, Andy Linden. Eighth, number 48, Marshall Teague. Ninth, number 7, Bob Veit. And 10th, number 43, Eddie Johnson. And the speed again was 135.444, and that is a new track record, breaking Jack McGrath's old record. And the top four cars are running in the same lap now, so that means that Hanks, Rathman, Russo, and Agabation in that order are running in the same lap. Sid?
0: Charlie, Greg Smith calls in from the South Pit and says that Paul Russo made one pit stop. You have that information. You wondered about another. Greg says one. And back in the garage area, Floyd Davis is standing by for an interview, and Floyd will get to you in just about 65 seconds. But now, fans, stay tuned for the greatest spectacle in racing. Evidently, there's been a little confusion about this pit stop situation for Paul Russo. So the man who has it right in the horse's mouth is Greg Smith, who's right in that pit area. Greg, will you straighten us out, please?
15: Well, said Paul Russo in car 54, the Novi Special, did make another pit stop. It was just about the time that you were talking with Governor Hanley in the control tower. He came into the pit, changed the both front tires and the right rear, took on fuel, and went back out. And that was the period where he fell behind from the second place position that he'd held previously. So it is the second pit stop during that time that has caused the change in the standings. That's the story from South Pits, and I'd like to sit in the tower.
0: Fine. Thank you very much, Greg. Now back to the garage area. Let's see who Floyd Davis has standing with him.
15: Well, thank you, Sid. I have Al Keller, the driver of car 16, who just spun and hit the wall down here in the southwest turn. Al, you're from Green Acres, Florida. Is that right?
16: Green Acres City, Florida. Yes, sir.
15: Well, Al, what happened to you down there? Could you give us a little information
16: on
15: what happened?
16: I was coming under a car going in the south turn, and we were both coming down pretty fast. And when I got down to the corner to put on the brakes to slow down just a little bit to go around them, I had no brakes. I got in the loose stuff, spun, hit the wall, and pretty well demolished the car.
15: No damage to you?
16: No, thank goodness for that.
15: Well, Al, I know that wasn't the way you expected to finish, but we're certainly glad to see you here, and I know your many friends are.
16: Well,
15: that'll be all from now, from here, Sid. Back to you in the tower.
0: Okay, Floyd, we're kind of interested in Al Keller's car because his and Jack Turner's were the only two cars entered in the race that had engines on the right side, and the driver's sitting to the left. Otherwise, the drivers are normally sit to the right here, and the drive shaft comes back on the left. So Al Keller didn't make out too well with that one. Of course, it wasn't the fault of that particular mechanism. And Jack Turner is still running in the race. Now we have Bill Cheeseburg out of the race, Al Keller, Ed Elysian, Jimmy Daywalt, Roger Ward, Troy Ruttman, Eddie Russo, and George, Elmer George, for a total of 8 cars out of the race and 25 cars still running. Charlie?
4: Sid, I missed as you were going over that review of the cars out of the race. I just saw them pushing Eddie Johnson's number 43. I don't know whether you mentioned him or not, but he is out of the race. They just pushed him down the pit driveway and into the garage area. He was running in the top 10, doing a nice job, and he is out of the race. And that is a tough break for Eddie, and I know all his fans in Cuyahoga Falls, Ohio, are sorry to hear about that. But Eddie's all right. He just went out of the race with some sort of mechanical difficulty. Sid?
0: No, I didn't have that one, Charlie. Thanks for checking it for me. He was the 1950 Midget champion at Sportsman's Park in Cleveland, Ohio. And many of his friends are listening, I know, over WSRS in Cleveland. And he was born in Richmond, Virginia. WXGI down that way carries our broadcast as well. This boy operates two trucks hauling steel between Cleveland and New York, and I guess he'll go back to hauling some more steel between now and next May 30th. And Eddie will be back with us, I know. He started here in 1952, was first alternate in 1953, was first alternate again in 1954, finished 13th in 1955, and last year started 32nd. He's had pretty bad luck here at the Speedway as far as finishes are concerned. Now for a brief 30 seconds, if you can, Jimmy boy, come in from the northwest turn. Jim Shelton.
7: Okay, Sid, I just wanted to report that Paul Russo really recovered from something that could have been bad here. He cut down to the inside, went onto the sod, and came back on the track without any trouble at all. Clouds of rubber now are forming up here, and yours truly and my engineer, we look like we're getting ready for a masquerade party. Back to you, Sid.
0: Okay, Jim, thank you very much for that report up there. I want to thank our good friend George Thorpe, WVCG, down in Miami, Florida, who's carrying the broadcast in Coral Gables for his telegram. John Boss, the KRUX in Phoenix, Arizona. Riverside, California. Russ Barnett and Bill Moody at KPRO. And Frank Pollock over in Phoenix, Arizona as well for their congratulatory telegrams they've been receiving. Fans, we'll give 10 seconds for station identification, then be back here at the Speedway. This is the Indianapolis Motor Speedway Network. Back in the control tower once again, and standing alongside me, one of Mr. Anton Holman's personal guests here for the Speedway, the Duke and Duchess of Manchester are here this year, and here is the Duke of Manchester. Sir, we're very happy to have you in Indianapolis.
17: Well, it's one of the most wonderful shows I've ever seen in my life. It's the biggest thrill I've ever seen anywhere.
0: You know, Jack Holliday, who brought you up here, has been a great race fan and friend of ours for a long time, too, Duke. You're in the U.S. for what reason at the present time? Not just to see our race.
17: Oh, well, that's one of the most important things. But actually, I'm going down to San Francisco. I'm going to do some deep sea fishing.
0: Are you going to attend a conference here at Purdue University as well before you leave the state?
17: I've already done that. I finished that one.
0: That was the agriculture conference, yeah. Up that way. You are a representative of Kenya Colony, they tell me, in East Africa.
17: That's right.
0: Anything like this in Africa at all, Duke?
17: Well, we had a race the other day, which I think was even tougher than this. And it was 3,200 miles around Africa, and it took them 4.5 days. And out of the 64 cars that started, only 9 finished.
0: Automobile racing around Africa?
17: Yep.
0: Is that right? That's really quite a road race, isn't it?
17: Certainly is.
0: A jungle race, I suppose.
17: Well, you've got all sorts of weather to contend with, and you've got mountains and hills and deserts and rain and mud and everything else.
0: Well, that's very interesting. We're so happy you stopped by to talk to your friends here in the States and around the world, and perhaps they're hearing you back in England now.
17: It's very nice of you to say, and thank you very much, Dave.
0: Yes, sir. Nice to have you here. The Duke of Manchester, a guest of Mr. Anton Tony Holman. Now back to the South Pits once again, and here is Greg Smith.
9: Thank you, sir. We just wanted to relay this information that both the Bull Sealfast cars, that's number 14 with Agabation behind the wheel, number 6 and Johnny Boy, made pit stops, let's say, within the last 5 minutes or so. And the one that Agabation made was a quick one indeed. I don't know whether it will have any bearing on the standing. But both Boyd and Agabation have made pit stops and are now back out in the race. That's the story from here. Now back to the tower.
0: Well, the lap prize winnings, the end of 100 laps, still, of course, included the only 4 leaders we've had thus far today. Car number 12, and this will remain the same unless Pat O'Connor takes the lead again, $1,200. Troy Ruttmans will always remain the same because he's left the field, $450. Paul Russo, $3,600, who may get back into contention. And Sammy Hanks has now won $9,750. Last year, over $19,000 was received by the winner, Pat Flaherty, for lap prize money. Johnny Parsons has come into the pit in car number 18, a Sumar Special, to add fuel and change 3 tires in 32 seconds. And Freddie Agabation in car number 14 of Sealfast was in the pits as well, as Greg Smith just reported to you. Now, if Charlie doesn't have any further standings, let's see how Bernie Herman is doing out there on the backstretch. Bernie, how's the sun?
6: Okay, Sid, back here we're watching some very interesting duels between Brian, later on Jimmy Reese coming around. And of course, sometimes you don't have fellas currently in the top 10. Bettenhausen looking back, and at one time there was a photographer down here taking pictures, and not an official photographer, just a photographer. Looks like he's from Texas. He has a hat. And Bettenhausen took a little bit of time to wave to him. Of course, it might be just some of the calisthenics that some of the drivers do as they get here in the backstretch. It could be. I don't know for sure, but it's a lot of fun. Back to you, Sid.
0: All right, Bernie, thank you very much. And let's switch on down to your lap now, to the southeast turn. See what Bob Rhodes is up to down there.
4: Okay, Sid, here in the southeast turn, it's a pretty steady race right now. We might mention it's a beautiful day. We have thousands of fans across the track and on from our position. Also off to our left, and they're getting pretty well baked in this hot sun. We've noticed that Paul Russo, earlier in the race, was taking the southeast turn, coming into a real low, almost on the grass, when he was trying to catch up some time. However, the last few laps, he's going pretty high. Most of the cars seem to be riding right now, not quite so low to that line. It's, as I said, a pretty steady race. I want to mention one thing. Marshall Teague, who hasn't been mentioned too many times this afternoon, in that car of his, that Sumar, number 48, rode a long time here this afternoon by himself. He was out there all by himself for many, many laps, and he finally got in a group. And he's riding a mighty nice, steady race. It seems to us at this point that Sam Hanks is having a real easy race. He's driving it easy, and Russo seems to be working a little harder with that Novi. Well, that's it from the southeast, Sid. Now back to you.
0: All right, Bob, thank you. Mechanics report the car number 83, driven by Ed Elysian, just for your further information, dropped out of the race because of a broken timing gear. And car number 8, driven by Roger Ward, was forced out because of supercharger trouble. Those are the official reasons for those two cars leaving the pack. Thanks to Paul Helms, Jr. and Bill Schrader, the Helms Athletic Foundation, great sports foundation in Glendale, California, for their telegram. They're rooting for Sam Hanks. Now stay tuned for the greatest spectacle in racing. Back here in the control tower once again, the race is running smoothly. The green flag is out, and here are the standings at the end of 100 laps or 250 miles. Come in, Charlie.
4: Sid, Sam Hanks, the leader of the race, is now in the pits, and he has a lap lead over Jim Rathman. So if Rathman can come by before Hanks can get back into the race, Jim Rathman will go into first place. At the end of 100 laps, it was Sam Hanks in car number 1, or car number 9, in first place. And we're waiting for Rathman to come by, keeping an eye on Rathman. Rathman is running second in car number 26. In third, it's car number 14, Freddie Agabation. In fourth, car number 1, Jimmy Bryan. Here comes Rathman, and he is going by just as Sam Hanks is leaving the pit driveway after a very fast pit stop, and Jim Rathman now goes into first place with Sam Hanks right behind him. So Sam is in second place after his second pit stop. All right, continuing down with the standings. In fifth place, car number 5, Jimmy Reese. Sixth, number 73, Andy Linden. Seventh, number 54, Paul Russo. Eighth, number 48, Marshall Teague. Ninth, number 7, Bob Byth. And 10th, number 6, Johnny Boy. Repeating quickly those standings, Hanks in 9 is first, Rathman in 26 is second, Agabation in 14 is third, Jimmy Bryan in number 1 is fourth, Jimmy Reese in number 5 is fifth, Andy Linden in number 73 is 6th. Paul Russo in number 54 is 7th. Marshall Teague in number 48 is 8th. Bob Byth in number 7 is 9th. And Johnny Boyd in number 6 is 10th. And Jim Rathman now leads over Sam Hanks, I believe. We're looking for Sam. Sam has about a half straightaway to gain to get that lead back. And he wants to know what lap he is on right now. He was signaling as he went by the pits just now. All right, the speed at the end of 100 laps, or 250 miles, 135.296, and that breaks the old record set by Bill Vukovich in 1954 of 133.726. The speed, 135.296. Rathman has completed 110 laps, so Sam Hanks also has completed 110 and is in second. You'll notice that Paul Russo fell down into the standings because of his second pit stop. We have some information on that, Sid. Approximately 90 laps, Hanks had a lap lead over Rathman and Russo, 2-lap lead over Agabation, 3-lap lead over Bryan, Reese, and Linden, a 4-lap lead over Marshall Teague, and 5 or more lap lead over Bob Byth in 10th. But right now, Jim Rathman is leading by just about a half straightaway over Sam Hanks, and we'll get some timing on that and be back with you in a moment. Sid?
0: All right, Charlie, thank you. And something very unusual. This is a most Amazing day. The extra pace lap we had because of the accident on the backstretch with Elmer George and Eddie Russo, and then these new records being broken, and all of Bill Vukovich's records still stand from now on through the end of the race and could be broken very easily. And the surprising thing to me is that Jim Rathman has worked his way up in this pack from the last row. No man has ever won this 500-mile race starting the last row. And Jim Rathman, very well now, is getting himself into contention and could do it. Many drivers have won from the pole position, and today a lot of fans thought that Pat O'Connor might win. Of course, he still may from the pole position. Back in 1930, Billy Arnold did it. In 1923, Tommy Milton. In 22, Jimmy Murphy. In 1938, Floyd Roberts. In 1953, Bill Vukovich. And last year, Pat Flaherty from the pole position. Andy Linden now going into his pit, and directly in front of us, Gene Hartley going into his. Linden's down in the south pit in Greg Smith's area, and Gene Hartley right in front of us here in Luke Walton's position. If anything unusual happens, they will pass it along to us. A car owner who is very well liked around the country, has done a great amount for racing, has just stopped by our broadcasting booth, as we invited him to do, because he's a good friend of all of us here in racing. And for the first year in about 10 years, the J.C. Agajanian Entered Automobile has not qualified for the 500. But still, the fine sportsman that Aggie is, he is taking it with a smile, and he is right here. And here's the yellow flag, Aggie. I'll have to hold back on the introduction. The yellow flag is out, boys. Where is it? Down the main stretch. Jim Shelton, can you see it?
10: Sid, I can see it, but I cannot identify this car. It spun in, hit the wall just at the start of the main stretch. He is now, let me get the glasses on him, Sid, and I'll be right back with you.
0: Okay, do that. Don't make any mistake of getting the wrong car announced. We'd rather take a couple of extra seconds. I know you fans would, too. I'll hold back our guest here. I know he'll be glad to wait until we get all the information for you. We can see out of the control tower about 350 to 400 yards up the main stretch. There's a car sideways. It looks to be yellow, and that's about all the help I can give you now, yellow or white from here. 89 is our first bit of information, which could make it Al Herman, but we're not going to make it definite until we find out. We have about five people putting glasses on this car. The first report was car number 89, which was the Dunn Engineering Special. Spinning against the wall on the turn, Jim Shelton has it now. Jimmy, pick it up.
10: Sid, there are two cars there, but I am awfully sorry. I can't make out either one of them. There's something out on the track in addition to those cars, but I believe it's the hood off of one of the cars. I cannot make out either car, and I'm awfully sorry. And
0: okay, Jim, let's cut into you. Charlie Brockman had the glasses out here. He thinks he knows who they are. Charlie?
4: Sid, it is car number 89 driven by Al Herman and car number 77 driven by Mike McGill. They are at the north end of the straightaway, and there's a big piece of material out on the track. I don't know whether it is a piece out of the wall or whether it is a piece off one of the cars. It's down here on the northern part of the straightaway. They got into trouble coming out of the northwest turn. It's car number 89 driven by Al Herman and car number 77 driven by Mike McGill. And a piece of the car is out on the track. A piece of the car is on the track of one of the two cars. So that's the only information I have. I'll go back and take another look through the glasses, see if I can find out any more.
0: Fine, that'll be great if you'll do that, please, Charlie. This is the one little blind spot we have because the car is sideways here on the main stretch just north of us from the control tower, and Jim Shelton couldn't see it because it came out of that northwest turn, but we'll get a few boys with glasses on it and have the information for you. Mike McGill from Haddonfield, New Jersey, in the Dayton Steel Foundry Special, a rookie driver, leaving only two rookies left in this race, Eddie Sachs and Don Edmonds, and Al Herman from Center Valley, Pennsylvania, driving the Dunn Engineering Special. Al Herman is the boy who last year had the accident right in front of us here when the old Pagoda was here, and we jumped back out of reflex action because he hit the retainer wall right by the starting line. Al has had some bad luck. He was the rookie of the year, however, in 1955, and we'll check to see the physical condition of both drivers when we get it for you officially. Eastern Stock Car champion in 1950 was Mike McGill, running his first race here in Indianapolis. Now, while we find out some more about this accident, Aggie, if you'll sit down, I know you're used to hectic activity in racing. So far, aside from that particular situation, I was going to say it's been a very safe race today, and probably will still be if these boys are uninjured. What is your impression? Is this one of the better races in Indianapolis?
1: Sid, I'm more excited today than I've ever been since I've been coming here. This is terrific. I've watched all the cars and all the drivers out there. I've never seen a spectacle like this before. All the new improvements are to better the show. You know, the new pits we have in here are terrific. The boys are getting in and out of the pit. With record time, I understand Sam Hanks' pit stop was only 44 seconds. That's the fuel, tires, and all. And now the new
18: Tires have certainly held up. There's no tire failure. The drivers are going just as fast as they can.
0: Well, it's a wonderful day for racing, too, Ag. We're awfully sorry there is an Agajanian special in this lineup. You coming back next year?
18: I sure am, Sid. I'm going to build a new car. I was just talking with Governor Handley upstairs, and I promised him that I'd have a new car here for the next year's race.
0: We'll look forward to seeing you, and also good luck in Monza, Italy, with your driver, Johnny Parsons, over there.
18: I sure will, Sid. Thank you. We'll need the good luck.
0: Right, Aggie. Thanks for stopping by, and I hope your friends in California and around the country enjoyed hearing you today, too. Here's the official report on the main stretch. North of the starting line, car 77, driven by Mike McGill, struck the outside retaining wall. And car 89, Al Herman, the driver, struck car 77. The yellow light is still on. The boys are holding position, which leaves Sam Hanks in the lead at the present time. Well, it's been a safe and sane day, and we hope it stays that way here in Indianapolis. We've had four leaders, Pat O'Connor, Troy Ruttman, Paul Russo, and Sam Hanks since the 36th lap. And Sam is still bearing down, trying to get that elusive win, being the veteran here at the Speedway. Now, fans, stay tuned for the greatest spectacle in racing.
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19: you owe it

0: Back in Indianapolis once again, here in the control tower, this is Sid Collins from the world's greatest race course, and the race is getting greater and greater all the time. We're checking down on the timers and scores floor for the official lap standing and the positions of the leaders at this time. We've had another guest stop by who really knows fast tempo, so we'll tie that in with speed as best we can. The great band leader that you all know, both in our states and around the world, Woody Herman. Welcome to Indianapolis, Woody.
1: Thanks, Sid. It's real wonderful being here.
0: You come back every single year for this race, don't you?
1: This is my third trip, and I'm really loving it.
0: How was the great 500 festival dance last night?
1: Well, the first invitational ball was a real gasser.
0: Well, we have some of that out here, too, you know, in the gasoline alley area. Do you have a favorite in today's race, Woody?
1: Well, no, all these guys look real good, and they're certainly setting a tremendous pace. Records are being shattered every moment.
0: That's right. Ever since they took over here with the first record that was broken at 75 miles, we've had records ever since that time, and Sam Hanks has set most of them. Woody, I hope you come back to see us again in Indianapolis. We're always glad to have you. I know your friends around the world enjoy hearing from you, too.
1: Well, thanks, Sid, and you know I'll be back next year.
0: Where's the next stop? Let's get a big crowd for you.
1: Well, we'll be at Dayton tonight. I'm going to have to do a little driving myself.
0: Dayton tonight and where tomorrow?
1: Then we start moving east.
0: Okay, have a good time. Thanks very much. Welcome to Indianapolis. Right. That was Woody Herman. Thank you, Al. Now down to Luke Walton in the center pits. Luke, come in.
2: Out of the race is Eddie Sachs, Sid, and here's Eddie to tell us what's the matter with his car. Eddie?
3: Oh.
2: What was the matter with the car, Eddie?
3: Oh, well, I don't hear too well now. The fuel pump, I guess, gave up first, and then it caused one of the pistons to collapse in the engine.
2: You going to drive relief?
3: Yes. Sam Hanks' crew, they're running second in the race, just asked me if I'd stay in relief for them.
2: Okay, thank you very much, Eddie. Now back to the tower and Sid Collins.
0: All right, Luke, and now to Charlie Brockman, if we can, and see what else he picked up with those glasses and also any other bits of information about the accident, Charlie.
4: Sid, it's very difficult because they're located almost a quarter of a mile away and the sun is shining right in her eyes, but they are pulling the cars off with wreckers. The cars don't appear to be too badly damaged. However, I cannot tell too well from my position, and so I'd hesitate to make any statement as to the damage of the car. But from our angle, it also looks like some part of the outside guardrail, perhaps one of the gates that they put in to plug up the openings there for the crossover for the civilian traffic, is also damaged. And Jim Rathman is still leading over Sam Hanks, and they are nearing the 120 lap mark. And we'll have more on that a little bit later on. We're going to take another run down to the timers and scores and check on it, Sid.
0: Fine, Charlie, we should do that. Running now in fourth position is Jimmy Reese in car number 5, the Hoyt Machine Special. And in fifth spot, Freddie Aggravatin, who's out here pressing these boys every single year for the 11th year this time, the 11th consecutive, as a matter of fact, the only driver in the race and in contemporary racing to ever qualify for this many consecutive races. He's from Walnut Creek, California. And you friends listening out that way over KROW in Oakland and KTRB in Modesto, his hometown, I'll be glad to know that Freddie is still running here in the Bozio fast car. Now at the end of 110 laps, here are the leaders, Charlie.
4: 275 miles, 110 laps. In first place, it's car number 26, Jim Rathman. Second, car number 9, Sam Hanks. Third, car number 1, Jimmy Bryan. Fourth, car number 5, Jimmy Reese. Fifth, car number 14, Freddie Aggravatin. Sixth, car number 7.

0: Fourth, number 5, Reese. Fifth, number 14, Agabation. Sixth, number 73, Linden. Seventh, number 54, Russo. Eighth, number 7, Veith. Ninth, number 89, Herman. And 10th, number 48, Teague. And of course, you must remember that Al Herman now is out of the top 10 because he is also out of the race. The average speed, it's picked up a bit. The speed was 136.242 miles per hour. That breaks the old record set in 1954 by Bill Vukovich. The record was 133.815. The new speed, 136.242. Cars 9 and 26 are in the same lap. Brian and Reese are a lap behind, and Agabation is two laps behind. And there goes the green flag, and here again is Sid Collins.
1: And as the roar of the engines picks up again, we show you back to the most quiet part of the track, which is still just noisy as can be, to the garage area, where Floyd Davis stands by with another interview. Come in, Floyd.
2: Yes, Sid, I have Freddie Agabation, the driver of car number 14, standing right here. He just went out of the race a few moments ago. Freddie, we're glad to see you in good shape. It's certainly unhappy to see you out of the race. Tell us how the ride was and what happened.
3: Well, the ride was fine. We're running third spot, holding it down real good, trying to get some tire mileage, too. And all of a sudden, I got some fuel on my leg, so I brought the car in right away. Fortunately, I did because it caught fire in the pits as I stopped. And, of course, the CO2 men put it out right away, and I got pretty well drenched with the fuel on my way in, but I had the fire repellent clothes on, so we didn't catch fire ourselves. Everything is real fine.
2: Well, Freddie, you looked real good shape. Could you have continued on?
3: Oh, yeah. Heck, we weren't having any trouble there. We're good for good 200 laps with no trouble at all.
2: Well, Freddie, thanks for coming up here.
3: Thank you, Floyd.
2: And, you were driving a terrific race out there. Now back to the tower, Sid Collins.
1: All right, Floyd, thank you for a very fine interview. And, of course, Freddie's been one of our favorites here for a long, long time. He won the Northern California Midget title 4 times, been racing here since 1947 when he came in ninth, and has always found winning the 500 just something he has not been able to do. But knowing Freddie as we do, perhaps he'll be back next year. The chances are pretty good that he will. And the Bose Seal Fast Special this year, car number 14, marked Freddie Agabation off your chart, and that means 12 cars are out of the race. Mike McGill sustained a back injury, but apparently is not in serious condition. That's the official word from the medical director here at the Speedway in the hospital. We've had Johnny Boyd now in the pits, and Don Edmonds still out there. Edmonds is a rookie driver. Tony Bettenhausen came in to add fuel and change 3 tires in 3 minutes and 56 seconds. Now Charlie has some timing on a Longines timer.
0: Sid, Jim Rathen now leads Sam Hanks by 5.5 seconds. So that is, when you see Rathen going into the turn, Hanks is coming by the starting line. There just went Rathman, and now here comes Sam Hanks crossing the starting line. So it's that close this late in the race. Eddie Sachs is out of the race, and we just had an interview with him down in the pit area with Luke Walton. Sid?
1: Eddie Sachs had on the black panel on his Schmidt Special, there's bolted over the tachometer, heat indicator, oil pressure instruments, a little a bright red sign that said, go, go, go. And Eddie is one of these rookies who's just full of confidence. In fact, he might be considered by some as being immodest, but really he has plenty of confidence, and he said that he was going to win this race today as a rookie. Well, he is not going to win the race today as a rookie or otherwise, but we feel that Eddie will certainly be back with us in years to come. In car number 88, the Schmidt Special today, Eddie's from Allentown, Pennsylvania, and won the Gabriel Trophy this year for the most improved driver in the United States Auto Club. Actually, it's a 1956 seasonal trophy. Jimmy Reese came into the pit in car number 5 to add fuel and change 4 tires in 57 seconds. Bob Veith had just come out of the pit in car number 7, changing 4 tires, adding fuel in 45 seconds. And Pat O'Connor as well added fuel and changed 3 tires. Now to the center pit, we're going to pick up Luke Walton, who is standing by with some information about Al Herman. Luke, come in.
4: Sid, we have Al Herman right here in person. We're mighty happy to have him standing next to us, although we're sorry to see him out of the race. But after that accident, we're happy to have him right here next to us. Al, what happened down there in the corner?
5: Well, Mike McGill, Jimmy Bryan, and myself had been running the last several laps pretty close. And coming off the number 4 corner, Mike come off a little high and got in trouble and hit the wall. And in the outside wall, and I tried to get as far away from him as possible by driving down to the wall on the inside, means we were running so close together in case he would bounce back across the racetrack. And as he was hitting the wall, I decided to get a car, accelerate a little bit to try to get away from there. I guess up close to the wall, there must be a little bit of fine dirt that the cars flow up there. And I believe one of my rear wheels broke traction, and when it did, it just spun me.
4: How you feeling right now, Al? You okay?
5: Well, I'm glad to be here.
4: I'm mighty glad to have you out there, too. Not out of the race, but out of that car. Have you been over to the hospital for your medical check?
5: No, I'm going over there now.
4: Thanks very much, and do you plan on doing any relief driving?
5: Oh, I don't think so. I think hitting one wall a year is enough.
4: Thank you very much, Al. Now back to the tower and Sid Collins.
1: Thank you, Luke, and nice to hear from Al Herman. Hope his fans enjoyed hearing from him, knowing he's okay. Now stay tuned for the greatest spectacle in racing. Sid Collins back in the control tower at the Speedway once again, and last year's prize total amounted to $282,052, and this year may be the first year that some winner will take home almost $100,000. In addition, lots of other prizes go to the winner here, the John Hobbs 250-mile trophy, the Wynn Oil Company's Diamond Center Lapel Pins, the L. Strauss & Company trophy, the Motor Age trophy, the Bardock Brothers Ringmaster Award of a beautiful diamond ring, Black & Decker's refacing shop, deluxe tool chest from the Bingham Herbrand Corporation, Arc Welders from Marquette Manufacturing, Dick Miller's Men's Store of Wabash, Indiana. Again, we'll present a wardrobe valued at $1,000 to the winner of the race, and they'll go up there in Wabash, Indiana in about a week or less and pick it up, and the public's invited to be on hand in Wabash. The yellow light was on for 10 minutes and 45 seconds due to the Mike McGill, Al Herman mishap. 10 minutes, 45 seconds. We had 5 minutes, 36 seconds for Al Keller and Johnny Thompson, and 12 minutes, 45 seconds for Jimmy DeWalt. There are 19 cars now in the race. Another new track record has just been set at 300 miles, fans. At 120 laps for 300 miles, the new record is 134.355 miles per hour. 134.355, another new track record. The old one was set by Bill Vukovich in 1954 of 132.104. So we're more than 2 miles per hour faster than the previous record set by the late Bill Vukovich. The standings officially at the end of 120 laps or 300 miles showed Jim Rathman in car number 26 to be first, Sam Hanks in car number 9 to be second, third, Jimmy Reese in car number 5, fourth, Andy Linden in number 73, fifth, Paul Russo in 54, sixth, car number 1, Jimmy Bryan. Seventh, Marshall Teague in car number 48. Eighth, car number 7, Bob Veith. Ninth, car number 6, Johnny Boyd. And 10th, car number 22, Gene Hartley. Those are the first 10 officially at the end of 120 laps or 300 miles for a new track record of 134.355 miles per hour. 19 cars now left in the race. And Charlie, some more information.
0: The cars have now, the leader has now completed 130 laps, and Rathman and Hanks are running on the same lap. Russo and Reese are a lap behind, and Bryan is 2 laps behind. The standings, I think, have changed a little bit since the 120-lap mark. Sam Hanks appears to be gaining on Jim Rathman, and next time around, we'll get a check on the timing, Sid.
1: All right, Charlie, thank you very much. So it looks as though it may be a down-to-the-wire finish again here today. The weather is holding out beautifully. We had a few comments a couple of days ago from the weatherman saying there might be some thunder showers, but the sky is overcast, not much sun, not too hot, just perfect for racing, and certainly no sign whatsoever of any rain. Now, fans, stay tuned for the station identification from your individual station. This is the Indianapolis Motor Speedway Network. Back in the control tower once again, 13 cars out of the race at this time. Number 55, 23, 52, 8, 83, 57, 16, 31, 43, 14, 88, 89, and 77. And before you write me an answer letter about reading numbers, we have tried to, over these last 5 years of broadcasting to you on our network, take all the letters and suggestions you've had. And some people keep charts by numbers, some by names, so we mix them up for you. So everybody's happy, and we trust that you are. Here again is Charlie Brockman.
0: Sid, at the end of 132 laps, Jim Rathman was leading Sam Hanks by less than 3 seconds. And so Sam is closing the gap. There's an interesting sidelight. If either one of these two cars go into victory lane, it will not be the first time for their crew. George Sally was the chief mechanic for Lee Wallard when he won in 1951, and Frenchie Saroy, who was down in the pit with George, also was on the Wallard crew. Down in the pit of Jim Rathman, Jack Beckley is the chief mechanic, and Jack was an assistant to Jim Travers and Frank Kuhn when Bill Vukovich won the second time. And today, Jim Travers and Frank Kuhn are working down in Beckley's pit. And so both of these pit crews are race-wise. They've been to the victory circle before. And so it's a very interesting duel right now between Jim Rathman and Sam Hanks. Pit stops could mean the difference, because Rathman has a few more miles right now on his rubber than does Sam. Sam made his pit stop, his last pit stop, more recently than Rathman, but they were within a few laps of each other, and so it's going to be a very, very close duel between these two and possibly any one of the top five. Sid?
1: All right, Charlie, thank you. Now Bill Frosch calls in with something from the southwest turn. Bill, come in.
3: Something interesting down here. Paul Russo now is going to have to do a little maneuvering. If your figures are correct up there, he is a lap behind. He's going to have to do a little maneuvering to get around the so-called leader. So that's putting three of the top boys there. And as they come down here, it's a beautiful job of maneuvering in and out of these turns as the crowd's down here standing each time as they come down in here. The boys are really moving, and it's a great race from our vantage point. Now back to the tower.
1: Thank you, and let's keep our eyes very sharply peeled on all these very close duels we're having. Thank Les Glasgow of WACO in Waco, Texas, for his wire. Harry Boynes, sports director WION in Ionia, Michigan. KEXO Grand Junction, Colorado, listening over the station there. In Hornell, New York, WLEA from Charlie Henderson. The Anna Broadcasting Company, WRAJ in Southern Illinois, in Joanna. John McCord, mercury dealer in Macon, Georgia, listening over WVML. And John Brazell, KANS in Wichita, Kansas. The yellow caution light has been displayed a total of 29 minutes, 6 seconds at this point of the race. Charlie?
0: Sid, I just watched Jim Rathman and Sam Hanks down the main straightaway, and from our vantage point, we can see them all the way through the southwest and southeast turns. Came out of the turn on the southeast turn. Hanks was running right behind Rathman. And so we'll watch as they come around. It's going to be less than a minute, so we might stand by. It's a very close duel with Paul Russo, as Bill Frosch mentioned, running just ahead of these two boys. Our latest bulletin is that Russo is running 2 laps behind, and I think it's actually 1 lap and lacking just a few feet of being 2 laps. So they're going to be sailing down here in just a moment. So we'll watch for them, because, and Sam Hanks and Rathman both are by Russo, and Sam Hanks is about 3 car lengths behind Rathman. And this is one of the closest races that we can recall at this point in the race. We're past the 130 lap mark. We're approaching the 140 or 350 miles. We're almost two-thirds over, and the boys are still within car length. So you couldn't have it any closer than that, Sid.
1: Well, this Jimmy Rathman is certainly an amazing driver. In the chiropractic special, car owned by Lindsay Hopkins, Jimmy Rathman, born in Los Angeles, now living in Miami and working in Atlanta, gives him a pretty diversified bit of living, and he's a boy who started in the 11th row here today, and we spoke with Lindsay Hopkins down in the pit area before we came up to our broadcasting booth this morning, and Lindsay said, well, we're going to do something today. We're going to be the first car to ever win this race from the last row, and I said, well, that would give us something to talk about. Little did I know how true those words were from both sides, because right now Jim Rathman has a good chance to win this race, and he will be making history if he does so. He drove last year to 20th position, starting in the front row, starting second, right in the middle, with a tremendous qualifying speed of 145. And now, Sam Hanks just came by. What was the standing at that time, Charlie?
0: Sam Hanks has just passed Jim Rathman and has gone into the lead. So Sam Hanks, who led for many laps from the 36th lap until he made his second pit stop, has now gone into the lead and is about 4 car lengths ahead of Rathman.
1: Well, this is kind of a duplication of last year with Flaherty and Hanks, only at that time Flaherty stayed in front of Hanks. This time it's Hanks right back there biting his teeth, gritting his gums, trying to get ahead as best he possibly can and hold it out there in his 12th race. The veteran of all the 500, Sammy Hanks, trying to keep that threat of Jim Rathman off his tail, and thus far he's succeeding it about 50% of the time. You have to do better than that, Sam. 51 will win. Stay tuned for the greatest spectacle in racing. Back in the control tower in Indianapolis once again, and Sam Hanks and Jim Rathman are keeping up that duel. Sammy Hanks in the Blonde Exhaust Special, car number 9, born in Columbus, Ohio, now living in Pacific Palisades, California. Fans listening over WCOL in Columbus and KBIG in Los Angeles, keeping up with the rest of the world on Sam Hanks' progress here in the Indianapolis 500. 20 cars left in this race, 13 are out. Rathman's lead over Hanks is less than a second on the 133rd lap, and this is a tremendous race, a safe race. We've had three yellow lights for Jimmy Daywalt, Al Keller and Johnny Thompson's accident, and Al Herman and Mike McGill's. 29 minutes and 6 seconds, all the yellow lights we've had thus far. Here again is Charlie Brockman.
0: Sid, Sam Hanks seems to be pulling away from Jim Rathman. He just lapped Gene Hartley again, and now he has Hartley between himself and Rathman, and he leads now by just about 100 feet or a half second. We'll continue to watch and see if he can build up that lead. The way it looks right now, both drivers are going to need another pit stop, and so the pit stop could mean the difference. Sid?
1: Let us take a fast swing around our track now and see how the boys are faring. Let's start a little bit unorthodox up on the northeast turn. Robin Bright, how are you getting along?
6: Fine up here, Sid. We noticed the drivers up here are not driving as deeply into the turn as they did at the first. There for a while, Paul Russo and many others were dropping way down below the white line and fighting hard. Now they seem to be taking it easy for a while, saving up a little bit for that last drive. That's about it from here, Sid. Back to you in the tower.
1: All right, let's swing around to your right to the northwest turn and Jim Shelton.
7: Everything's real fine. It's a great race. That's about all I can say at this time. They're doing a great job of driving today. Back to you, Sid.
1: All right, Jimmy, now down to the southwest turn and Bill Frosch.
8: Down here, Jimmy Bryan is the boy that's really fighting. He and Jimmy Reese are having quite a battle. I don't know their exact standing, but they might as well be leading the pack the way they're driving out here as they come in to this turn. Now back to the tower.
1: Okay, Bill, let's skip around to your right again, right around the track to Bob Rhodes in the southeast turn, Bob.
7: Right you are, Sid. We noticed just a few laps ago, it couldn't have been over 5 or 6 laps ago, there were 6 cars between Rathman when he was in the lead and Sam Hanks. Within just a very, very minimum amount of laps, Sam has taken that lead once again. It's a tremendous thing and an inspiring thing to watch the great race these guys are driving this afternoon. That's about it from here, Sid. Back to you in the tower.
1: All right, now a swing over to the backstretch and pick up Bernie Herman.
9: Okay, Sid, here's where they really pour down on the backstretch, and they have an open throttle to get in the turn back down the northeast turn. The clusters aren't quite as thick as they were before because, of course, nearly half the cars are out of the race. Johnny Parsons came by himself, so did Tony Bettenhaus on the Novi number 27. We saw, of course, Rathman and Hanks together, and they're the ones that are dueling. As a matter of fact, when Hanks took over from Rathman a couple of laps ago, it happened right here on the backstretch, just about 75 feet away from him. Place to watch a race from really enjoying it. Now back to you, Sid, on the tower.
1: Well, we're glad you're enjoying it, Bernie, because we are too, and we hope that our 80 million listeners from coast to coast and around the world are enjoying the race as much as all of us are here broadcasting it for you. Incidentally, the Armed Forces Radio Service with shortwave of a live account of the 500 again this year to our servicemen and women everywhere. Coverage originating to WRUL, Worldwide Broadcasting in New York, to Newfoundland, Greenland, Cuba, Puerto Rico, Canal Zone, Europe, Africa, the South Pole side of Little America, Antarctica. Los Angeles will be in the broadcast through WBIG to Pacific, Alaska, Japan, U.S., ships at sea. We're also going inside Germany and to Latin America for a translation into Spanish. Now again, with standings officially, here is Charlie Brockman.
0: All right, Sid, these are the standings at the end of 130 laps of 325 miles, and they are a bit antiquated because the race is now nearing the 140 lap mark, and the standings at 130 laps showed Jim Rathman in first place. But as you know, as we reported, Sam Hanks has passed Rathman and is now building up his lead. So we give you the standings at the end of 130 laps. Number 26, Rathman in first. Number 9, Hanks in second. Number 54, Paul Russo is third. Number 5, Jimmy Reese is fourth. Number 1, Jim Bryan is fifth. Number 73, Andy Linden is sixth. Number 48, Marshall Teague is 7th. Number 7, Bob Veith is 8th. Number 6, Johnny Boyd is 9th. And number 22, Gene Hartley is 10th. So those standings over again quickly. Rathman 26 is 1st. Hanks 9 is 2nd. Russo 54 is 3rd. Reese 5 is 4th. Bryan 1 is 5th. Linden, 73, is 6th. Teague, 48, is 7th. Veith, number 7, is 8th. In 9th, it's number 6, Johnny Boyd. And 10th, number 22, Gene Hartley. And the speed is 134.561 miles per hour. That's a new record, breaking the record set by Jimmy Bryan in 1954. And at this point, 130 laps, Hanks and Rathman were in the same lap. Russo and Reese were one lap behind the leaders, and car one, Jimmy Bryan, is two laps behind. Bryan and Reese have been having a duel recently, but Bryan is running a lap behind Jimmy Reese. So it's now Sam Hanks and Jim Rathman running 1-2, a lap ahead of Paul Russo and Jimmy Reese, and two laps ahead of Jimmy Bryan. Sid?
1: Well, this has been a great year for the Speedway. This race today, as all of our broadcasters have passed along to you, has been a thriller. So far, you don't have to have yellow lights and accidents to make this race exciting. This race is exciting because these boys are fine drivers. They set new records. They proved the parts, and they proved the fuel, and they proved the tires, and they proved themselves. Bob Christie in car 95 added fuel and changed three tires in 43 seconds. Johnny Tolan in car 28 refueled and changed three tires in a minute and 25 seconds. Don Freeland in car number 3 added fuel and changed two tires in a minute and 6 seconds. And Andy Linden in car number 73 added fuel and changed four tires in a minute and 3 seconds. They're pouring it on out there. The weather is perfect. The race is going on delightfully. Everybody's enjoying themselves. The great picnic area is taking place here. The people are relaxing. They're looking back perhaps to great drivers in the days of 1913 when Jules Gou won this race his very first time out for one of the greatest thrills in racing since Ray Haroon won the very first race. In 1914, Rene Thomas won the race the first time he tried here. Frank Lockhart in 1926, George Saunders in 1927, and of course Ray Haroon in the first one. The only chance a man has now will be Don Edmonds to win this race the first time out because the other rookies are out of the pack. Mike McGill, Eddie Sachs, and Elmer George and Bill Cheeseburg have all left the race. Don Edmonds is still running as the only one of the five starting rookies. Greg Smith now in the South Pits relays the fact that he has a bit of information for us. Come in, Greg.
10: Well, it's interesting to watch the boys in the South Pit area here as those that are using lap boards this year, there doesn't seem to be too many of them in our particular area, but one group that is using it are the Novi's, and they're kind of checking back and forth here on when to advise Paul Russo to make his move. I think that will be forthcoming before too long. Also, I see they're preparing for Johnny Thompson, the DA lubricant special, to come in. Been just a bit quiet in the South Pit area for a while, said, but we'll keep our eyes on things and check back with you in just a little while. That's it. Now back to the tower.
1: Okay, Charlie, take over.
0: Sid, we have some more information from Gene Paulin, our marvelous scorekeeper from the National Speed Sport News, who has kindly consented to give his services today. Rathman and Hanks are in the same lap, and Russo and Reese are a lap behind. Bryan is two laps behind. Linden and Teague are three laps back. Vice is four laps behind. Boyd is five laps behind, and Hartley is six laps behind. So that gives you a little indication of how this race is shaping up. Right now, it's a race between Rathman and Hanks, and Hanks continues to build his lead up. We're going to check a timing on that again and have it for you shortly, Sid.
1: We're looking down toward the factory here at the end of the main stretch, and there's a little bit of smoke coming out. They must build a fire just for race day so the boys can chuck the wind. That's what they do. Now stay tuned for the greatest spectacle in racing. Back in the control tower here in Indianapolis once again, this is Sid Collins alongside an old friend, Pete DiPaolo, who won this race in 1925, the first man to ever average better than 100 miles per hour. Things have changed, haven't they, Pete?
11: Very much so, the way they're going out there today, Sid.
1: Well, do you have any choice to make? It looks like Rathman and Hanks. Do you want to narrow it down to one for us or wait a while?
11: Well, I'd rather wait a while because these races are unpredictable. Anything can happen in the next couple of hundred miles.
1: What other improvements do you think can be made in cars here, Pete, to make these cars go 150 one of these days in qualifying?
11: I'd be in favor of having them go the other way, slower.
1: A little bit slower? You think
11: right.
1: The race would be as exciting if they went slower?
11: I do. It would be more competitive, absolutely.
1: What makes the race exciting, Pete, anyway? Speed?
11: Well, it's speed and watching the boys when they're in a group. The car's going by itself at 160 miles an hour. They don't pay much attention. If they see four or five, six cars grouped together, then you see the crowds all get up on their feet.
1: What kind of a car did you drive the year you won, Pete?
11: Duesenberg.
1: I remember it well.
11: You bet. It was a beauty.
1: The great name in racing. How did they happen to stop the Duesenberg automobiles? They should have stayed here forever.
11: Well, they were a little too high priced. They sold around $18,000. That's a little too much money.
1: Well, they cost a lot of money these days, a lot more, don't they?
11: Yes, they
1: do. The difference in money these days makes a difference, too. Well, Pete, you were a great champion. You still are. We're glad to talk to you. Hope your friends out Los Angeles way and around the country enjoyed hearing you today.
11: Thanks very much, Sid.
1: Right. That was our 1925 winner, Pete DiPaolo. Now the standings at the end of 140 laps at 350 miles. Here's Charlie Brockman again.
0: All right, Sid, we had a request last year from some of our listeners to give some of the running speeds, and so I'm in the process of getting that right now as Sam Hanks comes by, and that lap was better than 140 miles an hour. So Sam Hanks right now is running slightly better, about 140 and a half or almost 141 miles per hour. While the average speed for the race is down below 135, you must remember that a part of that race was under the caution light, and Sam has made two pit stops. But to maintain that average, he's running almost 141. And now a look at the standings at the end of 140 laps, or 350 miles, as we see Johnny Tolan's number 28, the Greenman Casale Special, being pushed down the pit driveway and out of the race. At the end of 140 laps, in first place, it was car 9, Sam Hanks. In second, number 26, Jim Rathman. Third, number 54, Paul Russo in the Novi Special. Fourth, number 1, Jimmy Bryan. So Bryan apparently was running on the same lap as Jimmy Reese a little while ago when we reported to you, and he got by Reese. Jimmy Reese in car 5 is 5th. So you can mark that down on your chart. In 6th, it's number 73, Andy Linden. 7th, number 48, Marshall Teague. 8th, number 6, Johnny Boyd. 9th, number 7, Bob Vyth. And so in the last 10 laps, Boyd has passed Vyth. And 10th, number 22, Gene Hartley. The speed, 134.965. That breaks the old record held by Jimmy Bryan, set in 1954, of 132.061. Quickly again, here are those standings at the end of 140 laps. Sam Hanks first in car 9, Jim Rathman second in car 26, Paul Russo third in car 54, Jimmy Bryan fourth in car 1, Jimmy Reese fifth in car 5, Andy Linden sixth in car 73, Marshall Teague seventh in car 48, Johnny Boyd eighth in car 6, Bob Vyth ninth in car 7, and Gene Hartley 10th in car 22. And Johnny Tolan has just been pushed out of the race. And Sam Hanks is running better than 140 miles an hour. And he has a 4-second lead over Jim Rathman. We just picked that up on the pit board from the mechanic down on the wall signaling Sam. Sid?
12: Pete DiPaolo was talking about cost of cars when the Duesenberg cost $18,000. Today a car will cost you about $37,975 by the time you add in the race car itself with the roadster body, the engine, the tax in the car, the spare engine parts, the battery cars, the chains of wheels, the mechanic, the tires, the garage equipment, the uniform for the crew, the entry fee, the car to pull it, and all you need then is some fuel and a driver. And of course you've got to pay him too. So it's not a cheap business at all. These boys are great sportsmen who put these cars in here, and very seldom, if ever, do they make a dime. But they have fun at Langhorne Speedway. A lot of these drivers will race on Sunday, June 2nd. Al Gerber sends us a telegram from Langhorne, Pennsylvania, listening out there. Our friends Patty and Danny Daniels in Newcastle, Indiana, thanks for their wire. Jack Wells, manager KGA, Spokane, Washington, carrying the race up that way. In Salt Lake City, Utah, Howard Bogart. In Jackson, Michigan, Leland Bisbee, vice president, Citibank and Trust Company. The third straight year they sponsored our broadcast on WIBM in Jackson, Michigan. In Modesto, California, from Bill Bates, KTRB, and Jim Epperson at WACR in Columbus, Mississippi. Corvallis, Oregon, Frank Flynn, KCOV in Corvallis. In Campbell, California, the San Jose, California Speedway co-sponsors the broadcast on KWEN in Campbell. Actually, KWEN is not in Campbell, so I'll have to get in San Jose, I beg your pardon. In Torrington, Wyoming, KGOS, Kern Kath and the staff of that station there in Wyoming. And KATO in Reno, Harry O'Brien. Oakland, California, Bob Barkheimer, director of the Oakland Indoor Speedway, listening over KROW, and Dale Fulmer, and Al Kessler, WHKM in Bloomsburg, Pennsylvania. Over 315 radio stations in 48 states broadcasting and around the world, the sounds from Indianapolis, which you're hearing in the background. While we check on our Longines timer with Charlie Brockman, the standings at this time, we'll be back in just a moment with him. The mechanics here have a great job in this race, too. We don't talk enough about them, but they're honored here each year. The pole mechanic receives many awards. Mechanics must watch for overheating, overcarburation, ignition bearing troubles, superchargers, other parts that might reduce the power. And the manner in which the car handles is the next most important factor to the amount of power, the output of the racing car. It must handle well for good riding for these boys. The comfort of the driver enables him to go the full 500 miles, keep his wits about him, and do a good job. After qualifying the racer with the minimum of gasoline for weight, the driver then fills his tanks to capacity and does several practice laps to give the actual race day feel with a heavy load. Additional load gives a new setting to shock absorbers and the entire riding comfort of the car. Now, these drivers control their mounts to overcome the centrifugal force in the turns, about a 16-degree incline at tremendous speeds. And now a lot of the engines are mounted on the side, the left side, the inside of the track, and the inside of the car, to help give that balance of weight and also wear out the tires a bit less. The front drive cars haven't won this race in some time. And those eight-cylinder cars won since 1940. No eight-cylinder has been in the first 10 since 1948. A V8 engine has never won the race. Straight eights have won 15 races. Six-cylinder cars have won two races. But this four-cylinder Meyer-Drake engine has won 23 races, and all except two in the lineup today were the four-cylinder Meyer-Drake engine. The other two, of course, the Novi Specials. They won 23. Now we find, coming down the main stretch, Pat O'Connor, Don Freeland, and Johnny Thompson bunched in a group. And we're having a bit of information about Jim Rathman in the far pit area. In the far north pit, of course, he's in the last row, so he's in the north pit. These boys lined up this year for the single file parade lap with the first pole position car at the extreme end, those in the front row, right on back to the last row. So when a boy like Rathman comes into the pit, he must slow down rapidly to cut into the pitway entrance and then pull his car into his actual pit. Fans, this is the 500-mile speedway, and all the drivers on this track have had years of experience with high speeds. They have all the qualifications necessary to handle cars at high speeds. Just like Jim Rathman, who's just now going back out of the pit and into the southwest turn. And coming in now is Marshall Teague into his pit, and we have Marshall coming in just as Rathman leaves. Watch for the speeding driver on your highway wherever you are, especially if you're driving right now. He's an amateur, and he's deadly. Our Indiana office of traffic safety says, slow down and live. Let the boys speed out here on the speedway where it belongs. Wilmington, Delaware, Harvey Smith, the station manager, sends us a telegram, WDEL. Wayne Kilmer and Bob Beal, KODI in Cody, Wyoming, in Tacoma, Washington, KCNT in Tacoma, Howard White, WCTW in Newcastle. Thanks to Howard in Bakersfield, California, Hal Brown, KBIS and KBVM in Lancaster, California, Radio Garden City, KANS in Garden City, Kansas, and Nate Bridges, KGAL, in Lebanon, Oregon. And now, fans, we'll be back in just a moment with more activity from the Speedway. Stay tuned for the greatest spectacle in racing. Back in the control tower at Indianapolis once again, Jimmy Bryan, the USAC national champion, sporting number one on the tail fin of his car, has just left the pits. And if you boys down the pits, Gordon Graham, Luke Walton, or Greg Smith have any information, that's where this race may be won or lost now. Gordon Graham just sends word up that he wants it, so Gordon, what's the story down that way?
7: Okay, Sid, just before the break there, as you noticed, Jim Rathman had just pulled out of the pits after his third stop. That was a routine stop for Jim. And by the way, of the 11 cars we started with up here in the north pit, seven are now out of the race. We've got only four. As Jim Rathman pulled out, Don Evans left the pits from his third stop. And we were noting with a great deal of interest that Don took a measure that a good many drivers do on a warm day like this. After they gave him that glass of ice water, he downed part of it and poured the rest of it down the back of his neck. So apparently, those boys out there in the cars know that it's a warm day. Sid, back to you now in the tower.
12: All right, Gordon, thank you very much. Now, we have a guest sitting alongside here. His father's a great name in sports, Jolton Joe DiMaggio. This is Joe DiMaggio, Jr., seeing his first Indianapolis 500. Where's your hometown, Joe?
13: Hollywood, California.
12: How'd you get out here to Indiana?
13: I flew.
12: You flew out?
13: Right.
12: How do you like the 500, Joe?
13: That's great. Real fine.
12: Do you go to many races out on the coast?
13: No, I don't get to too many. Usually sports car races.
12: Ever follow any of these drivers out there at all? Some of the well-known boys out on the West Coast?
13: Johnny Parsons and Troy Ruttman in the stock cars, usually.
12: Who's been your big champion, your favorite in racing before you came here? Have you picked one today?
13: Well, I liked Bill Vukovich when he was racing, but right now I think I like Troy Ruttman and Sam Hanks.
12: Well, you have one left in the race today, then, and Sammy Hanks, he's doing a fine job.
13: Right.
12: Joe, do you like to play baseball?
13: Oh, yes.
12: Think you might play some someday?
13: Oh, I think I might. I don't
12: know.
13: You
12: sit here and watch the race. Enjoy it, okay?
13: I will.
12: Right, nice to talk to you. That was Joe DiMaggio, Jr., the son of the very great Yankee baseball player. Now, here's Charlie Brockman with some more standings for us.
0: Sid, Sam Hanks is now leading Jim Rathman by 58 seconds, or not quite a lap. I see a car is down on the apron at the end of the pit driveway. It is a red car. And I don't think there's any spin or anything, but they are looking over the car, and apparently it's out of the race. As I was saying, Sam Hanks leads Jim Rathman by 58 seconds, or not quite a full lap, and the Sam's pit crew is preparing for a stop, and here comes Hanks. So we'll stand by because this is an important pit stop. Rathman got out very quickly, and now they're going to have to race to get Sam out as quickly as Rathman was. Grassman will be coming by very shortly. Sam's car pulls up onto the pit driveway. Eddie Sachs is standing by to go in for relief if Sam wants it. The rear wheels are jacked up, so are the front wheels. The mechanics are working on that car, changing the tire. They're changing the right rear, the left rear, and the right front. They're going to work on it. We're waiting for Rathman. Rathman should be coming by very shortly. Looking for him, because when he does come by, he'll be in first place. Sid?
12: Johnny, with the glasses here, I was checking that car that you noticed on the apron. It was number 18, Johnny Parsons Sumar Special down there. They're backing it up. I don't know if it's out of the race or not.
0: Sid, we're still waiting for Rathman. When he comes by, Sam Hanks is pushed out. And here comes Rathman, so Hanks held the lead on that pit stop. But Rathman is running faster than Hanks, and he might pass him as they go into this southwest turn. We'll have to wait for them to come around again.
12: Let's see if we can pass the mic around and see how they're doing. They ought to be about to the southeast now. So who's ahead out there, Bob Rhodes?
7: Checking it right now. Here goes Sam Hanks by. He's about 100 yards or so in front of Jim Rathman. And they go by right behind them. Tony Bettenhausen.
0: Matt,
7: back to you, Sid, in the tower.
12: Okay, Bob, fine. Now, we'll be back to see who's leading as they come down the main stretch in just a moment. Now, this is the Indianapolis Motor Speedway Network. Back in the control tower, and Hanks and Rathman should be just about to the northwest turn. Jim Shelton, stand by and pick them up, will you?
3: Pass here, Sid. Hanks is leading just about the way they were in the southeast turn, about 100 yards. They should be right in front of you right now, Sid.
12: Yes, they are. Here comes Sammy Hanks. Charlie has a watch on him, and there comes Jim Rathman. That's the situation right now. About 6 seconds.
0: Sam, our unofficial scores just informed me that Rathman had come by, so Rathman perhaps has the lead, and we're going to have to check on it. We're going to have to check on it. If that is so, then Rathman has about a lap lead on Sam Hanks. Rathman made a very quick pit stop, and so did Hanks, and so it's going to have to be checked, and the difference, if there is one, has been in the pit stop.
12: I think best, Charlie, we explain to our fans, let them bear with us, that we do not have any lap board here. The old lap board before the new construction was across the way, and we could keep track of the exact lap. We also do not have a standing board because they put it on top of us, on top of the pagoda. This is no alibi or excuse. These are the facts. So consequently, we've hired a crew of men to keep our unofficial tabulations and the official timers and scorers in the row beneath. We now have about 15 boys wearing themselves out, running up and down the steps. So you bear with us, we'll bring you the winner and also all the action. These errors are very, very slight, and the situation is exactly as Charlie's been reporting it to you, and all of our timers and scorers are working overtime to keep it right up to date for you. I trust that by next year, the Speedway will have the proper facilities for us for the broadcast here in the lap board and also outside of our tower here. Well, these rear-wheel drives evidently have taken over the Speedway. There used to be front-wheel drives, as you recall. The last one to win the race was back in 1949 when Bill Holland won the 500-mile race. In 1950, Bill Holland led the race for a while, and that's the last time a front-wheel drive even was in contention here. But the rear wheels have taken over, and with the rear-wheel drive car, it hits the turn at full speed, executes the turn, and the rear wheels begin to skid slightly. The driver turns the steering wheel the opposite direction of the skid, and the car straightens out as it completes the turn. Now, with the old front drive, the driver let up on the throttle as he entered the turn, coast high into the turn, then accelerated and shot low into the straightaway. The rear drives have been much more successful here at Indianapolis. Charlie?
0: Sid, I just took a trip down to the timers and scores and checked on it, and Sam Hanks is still leading. Sam Hanks is still leading at the end of 160 laps. He got into the pits and out again before Rathman could get by, just as we reported, and he has about a three-second lead over Rathman, although he seems to be gaining on Rathman and running very well. We'll check on the actual interval. They just went by. As Rathman was at the starting line, Sam was already in to the southwest turn. So Sam Hanks has negotiated his pit stop and still has the lead. Sid?
12: There are drivers here in this race, fan, who started this morning from all over the country. We represented more drivers from California than anywhere else. We also have drivers from Indiana, from Florida, Arizona, Pennsylvania, New Jersey, Washington, Illinois, Colorado, Ohio, Missouri, and from Oregon. So it's a good representation of drivers. And many of these boys will be going on to Monza, Italy for the 500-mile race over there. Pat O'Connor is just coming to his pit. He's down there in the south pit, and Greg Smith may be able to pick him up and get the information. And now Johnny Parsons goes back out. He had a long pit stop. Must have been at least 3 or 4 minutes, as we explained to you before, when he was backed up all the way from the apron on the grass, back into his pit, and now back out on the track. He's the one who took over for Dick Rathman, who was unable to start the race because of a last-minute eye injury a couple of days ago. This Monza situation will find the top drivers in the U.S., the 10 top. They've chosen 7 already. Now, those 7 include Pat O'Connor, Tony Bettenhausen, Paul Russo, Troy Ruttman, Sam Hanks, Jimmy Bryan, and Johnny Parsons.
1: And the top three finishers today will also be added to make a total of 10. You heard from Mr. Bacigalupi earlier, who runs the Monza Speedrome in Italy. And if any of you managers of stations around the country would like to carry the Monza race shortwave from Monza, we will be over there to broadcast it if we get a full network facilities for the fans here in the state. So let us know right to Gil Berry, director of the Speedway Network here in Indianapolis. These 10 American drivers will compete, leaving New York June 23rd. And the top 10 European drivers will oppose our boys. It should be a very grand event. It's being called the Two Worlds Trophy, the one they're giving for the racers who race here and those who come over from the U.S. to race in Italy. 18 new cars were in the lineup this morning and 15 old ones. So this is becoming a business where you can't bring an old jalopy, an old dirt track car anymore and expect to be in contention at Indianapolis. Charlie?
0: Said we've had some other requests for individual lap speed. Sam Hanks is turning laps now at about 140 and a half. And just for the curiosity of it, I checked Paul Russo in the no-buy. Paul was expected to have the fastest car in the race, but I suspect that something is not functioning quite right with Paul's car because I notice he's riding down the middle of the main straightaway rather than out on the outside in the groove, and I checked his speed. He's running about 137 and a half or 138, so that is far off the top speed of Paul Russo.
1: Which is about 3.5 miles per hour too slow at the present time, isn't it? Now, fans, stay tuned for the greatest spectacle in racing. Back in the control tower again, and for a brief story from the center pit, let's pick up Luke Walton. About a minute, Luke.
14: Sid, Johnny Parsons, he just pulled right back onto the track in his Sumar Special. The reason he had such a long pit stop was that he was having clutch trouble, and he had a repair job on it while he was in the pit. It gave him a long pit stop. But the clutch has been repaired by Bill DeJournet, Lawrence McGillip, Lloyd Manning, Al McAleer, and Glenn Duffy. The clutch is okay. He had a long pit stop, but we had a repair job right here in the pits, and he's back in the race. Back to Sid in the tower.
1: All right, Luke, now let's swing down to the south pit and Greg Smith.
15: Just a short while ago, Sid, Paul Russo made a pit stop in here. It's been quite some time ago. They began giving him some of his make his move signs, so we'll just have to watch the activity down here. At this time, that's about it. Back to you in the tower.
1: All right, now up to the north pit and Gordon Graham.
7: Okay, Sid, the latest activity up here has been Don Freeland's fifth pit stop. It appears to be a routine matter. He got a quick tire change, but it was the fifth time he's been on the pits. Don Edmonds has similarly been in here three times, and the fact that those men are running well back in the field, perhaps the difference may be in those pit stops for Jim Rathman, who's in there in second place, has made only three as opposed to five for the other two. Now back to Sid in the tower.
1: Fine, Gordon. Now Jim Shelton has some information for us from the northwest turn. Jim?
3: All right, Sid. I've noticed that Sam Hanks is lengthening this lead here, and I think the way he does it, he laps slower cars up here and puts these slower cars between himself and Jim Rathman. And maybe that's a good trick there. Anyway, Hanks is getting out in front. Still further all the time. And now back to you, Sid.
1: Well, that's an excellent trick because it's pretty hard to drive through traffic, you know, downtown or wherever you happen to live, and the same thing happens here at the Speedway. And now with standings officially at the end of 150 laps for 375 miles, here again is Charlie.
0: All right, Sid, and I might say that the race has progressed through 167 laps. We're only 33 laps from the finish. Here were the standings at the end of 150 laps, and there shouldn't be too much change up to the present time. First is Sam Hanks in car 9, second, Jim Rathman in car 26. Third, in car 54, Paul Russo. Car 1, Jimmy Bryan is fourth. Car 5, Jimmy Reese is fifth. Car 73, Andy Linden is sixth. Car 48, Marshall Teague is in seventh spot. Car 6, Johnny Boyd is eighth. Car 7, Bob Vyth is ninth. And car 12, Pat O'Connor is in tenth. O'Connor makes his first appearance in the top 10 since way back on the 60th lap when he was in fifth spot. Pat has been having some trouble. I rather imagine his car was not running properly there for a while. Now, the average speed, it's gone up. The average speed is 135.332 miles per hour at the end of 150 laps. That breaks an old record set by Bill Vukovich in 1954 of 131.363. So they're running about 4 miles per hour faster than the track record. 135.332 is the record now held by Sam Hanks. They are now in the 169th lap, I believe. We're going to check with our counter on the lap. And they are in the 169th lap. There are 31 laps to go. And Hanks and Rathman are in the same lap. Russo, Bryan, and Reese are one lap behind. And at this stage of the race, one lap behind, if any one of those front two cars have trouble, is not very much. So we have really a five-car race at this point. Sid?
1: All right, Charlie, thank you. Now, back in the garage area again is Floyd Davis, and he has Eddie Johnson, another one of the drivers, out of the race. Let's hear from Eddie, Floyd.
2: Well, thank you, Sid. Sid, of course, we're very happy back here in the garage to be able to interview most of these drivers. No one seems to be hurt seriously today, and we have Eddie Johnson, the driver of the Chapman Special, standing right here, car number 43. Eddie, would you give us in your own words just what happened to you out there?
3: All right, Floyd, I'll try to. We were running in good shape, and first thing I noticed, the front end started to push to beat the devil. And I looked over at the wheel and was leaning, so I immediately came in the pits, and they checked it over and found out it was a burnout wheel bearing.
2: A failed wheel bearing then, Eddie?
3: That's right, yeah.
2: How was the ride?
3: Very good ride.
2: Well, you're to be congratulated, Eddie. You were doing a grand job out there, and that'll be all from now, from here, Sid. Back to Sid in the tower.
1: Thank you very, very much, Floyd Davis. And our young lady is sitting down beside me here. Make yourself comfortable, ma'am. Right back here to the right, if you will. Because we have a very charming girl who's going to go down to Victory Lane in just a few moments. Not a few moments, about 25 minutes. She'll start making her way down there in just a few moments. And she'll be on hand to kiss the winner of this year's 500-mile race. Hi, Sid.
16: Hello, Sid.
1: This is a privilege I waited for many a year, to have another Sid.
16: Well, this is an exciting day, mine.
1: Don't you look lovely? You want to tell our ladies coast to coast what you're wearing?
16: Oh, a jersey dress, sleeveless.
1: And what color is that?
16: Beige.
1: I know it wouldn't be brown or tan. They have to be something like beige for a woman. And blue sunglasses.
16: And blue sunglasses.
1: How do you like the 500? I know you and Tony wanted to come for your honeymoon to see this race, and now you've waited 9 years to make it.
16: More thrilling than I thought it was going to be. It really is wonderful today.
1: You think you might bring Tony Martin back with you one of these days?
16: Yes, without a doubt.
1: Next year, we hope.
16: Yes.
1: Who are you rooting for out there? So you have your program, and it looks like Hollywood Park.
16: Well, I think perhaps Sam Hanks is going to do it. It looks to me.
1: Well, he's a good boy from out your way, you know, mm-hmm. Pacific Palisades, California, and Jimmy Rathlin's from Florida, so it's kind of a California-Florida duel today.
16: Yes, it is.
1: Your latest.
16: I was sorry to see Troy Ruffman out of the race so soon.
1: Well, he's one of the popular boys in the West Coast, too, isn't he?
16: Yes, yes, he is.
1: Have you had a good time in Indianapolis? Have you enjoyed yourself?
16: Oh, such wonderful hospitality. I've enjoyed it immensely. Everyone's been so nice to me.
1: I noticed the other day, yesterday, when you came to the drivers' meeting and made your very nice talk, that you put your feet, your footprints in the cement, just like Grandma's Chinese, in your silk stockings.
16: Right. We have a picture coming out, silk stockings.
1: And that was a very clever move. Most of the girls always step in that cement in their bare feet, you know.
16: Well, I was very wise.
1: I'm glad the movie wasn't called Clodhoppers or something. That wouldn't have been too attractive. Although I think they'd look good on you anyway.
16: Thank you.
1: We've always enjoyed Meet Me in Las Vegas and all your other past movies, your dancing, your singing. We'll look forward to silk stockings, too.
16: Thanks.
1: And I hope that we'll be hearing from you. Charlie Brockman right over here. I'll be down in Victory Lane. Get a good look at him, because when it gets crowded, he'll be putting you on again down there when you talk to the winner. All right?
16: Fine.
1: Thank
16: Fine.
1: You, Sid.
16: Fine.
1: Right.
16: Fine.
1: Goodbye. That was Sid Charisse, MGM movie star, who is here to award the Borg Warner Trophy and to give the victory kiss, and she promises a great big fat victory kiss to whoever it may be in Victory Lane about 35, 40 minutes from now. Now at the end of 160 laps, or 400 miles, 100 miles ago, with the standings officially now, here's Charlie.
0: Running in first place, it's Sam Hanks in car number 9. Second, number 26, Jim Rathman. Third, number 5, Jimmy Reese. Fourth, number 54, Paul Russo. Fifth, number 73, Andy Linden. Sixth, number 1, Jimmy Bryan. Seventh, number 6, Johnny Boyd. Eighth, number 7, Bob Veit. Ninth, number 48, Marshall Teague. And 10th, number 12, Pat O'Connor. A little comment about the standings. As we told you, Russo is slowing up considerably, and so Reese got by him and moved into third. And also, moving up through the field is Andy Linden. And Jimmy Bryan dropped back because I believe Bryan made a pit stop very recently. The speed for the 160 laps of 400 miles was 134.869, and that breaks the old record set by Bill Vukovich of 131.566. So they're running 3 miles an hour faster than the old record. Sam Hanks has just completed 172 laps. He's in the same lap with Jim Rathman. We'll get a timing on that. Reese, Russo, and Linden are one lap behind. Sid?
1: Okay, now coming into the pits, Charlie, is car number 22, the Massalia Hotel Special, driven by Gene Hartley, right in front of us. And this is always something worth seeing. They have a long 3-foot rod out there, like you get in a drive-in, and in one side of the circle is a great big paper cup full of water. Sometimes they put a bite to eat in there or something, or a cloth, and reach it out. Because these cars are hot, you know, the exhaust pipes in the side of the car
12: could be bumped into. Luckily, we've had no fires in the pit. The CO2 men stand by with their carbon dioxide horns, and they'll blow the carbon dioxide out there in case there's any sign of a fire whatsoever. The gasoline, the fuel, is forced by pressure into the tank, so it can be done in a few seconds. The windshield is cleaned. The tires are changed. The driver and car is refueled, and off he goes again. And while we're talking, this is all taking place. The tires have already been changed, but we talk in some 32 seconds. Now the jacks are down. They're putting on the right rear. Putting on the large nut that holds that rear wheel to the car. Pulling down the jack, and there goes number 22, Gene Hartley, back on the track once again. Back at the control tower here at the Speedway once again. This is Sid Collins. And Charlie, just got a message you might be interested in keeping your charts over there. Last year at the 400-mile point of the race, the average speed was 127.235 last year. Now, our record, of course, was held in 1954 by Bill Vukovich at 400 miles of 131.566, and that's been surpassed by 3 miles per hour of 134.869. So we've had new records from 75 miles through 400 miles today for a thrilling race, a safe one, and some wonderful sportsmanship, some fine driving, and 14 cars out of the race. There are 19 cars still left running. I have a wire here from KETY, San Luis Obispo, California, from KBEN, Fred Hall in Ventura, from WHOL in Allentown, Pennsylvania, from Henry Chandler, Macon, Georgia, Steve Marino, KFRD in Rosenberg, Texas, from WSRS in Cleveland, Ohio, from Irv Schwartz at KUDL in Kansas City, from Stan Gribble at KWHK in Hutchinson, Kansas, KVMC, Colorado City, Texas. We're very happy to hear from our sponsors and our managing stations on our network all over the country. Hope that you're enjoying the race. About 30 more minutes and we should have the checkered flag in victory lane. Charlie?
0: Sid, Sam Hanks seems to be slowing up. The last lap he turned at 134.4, but he had to pass a car. 138.4, I should say. 138.4. But he had to pass a car, and but at the same time, if he is slowing up, Jim Rathman also is slowing up by the same amount, because in the last two laps, Sam has gained a half second and now leads Rathman by 10 seconds. So with less than 30 laps left, Hanks has a 10-second lead. Not very comfortable for this late in the race, Sid.
12: Well, Sam Hanks is certainly qualifying himself for an ulcer the last couple of years here in the 500. Last year, he fought Flaherty about 21 seconds behind all the way down the stretch here, the last 50 or 100 miles. And now he's doing the same thing, fighting it out with Jim Rathman, has moved up in the back line, which has been almost a Herculean task here today. And Jim Rathman may still come across that line first. Sammy Hanks, the old veteran, and Jim Rathman from Miami, Florida, who's done a great job every time he's raced here, too, are two strong contenders for the winner's circle this year for victory lane. And Charlie will be down there to talk to him for you in about 30 minutes. Right now, let's go down to the southeast turn and see what Bob Rhodes has for us.
7: Just a moment ago, Bob Bites, driving the Bob Espy Special, number 7, as he was coming around the southeast turn, came onto the grass and rode all the way across on the grass and got back up on the track. He was in no trouble. He slowed him down just a bit. He got back on and still out there on the track. But we've noticed that Sam Hanks is lengthening that lead over Rathman, and about the time Sam Hanks roars around here, at our southeast corner, it's almost three-fourths of the way down that long back straightaway before Rathman comes around this corner. So that's the way it stands from out here in the southeast. Sid, you can have your air conditioning. I like the sunshine.
12: So we have it. We're nice and cool with our RC air conditioner, believe me. Here's our Lee Stevens again, the spokesman on TV and radio around the world and coast to coast, wherever it goes, for Mercury. Lee, you came in at the start of the race and said you liked it. Now we're getting kind of down to the wire. What's your feeling now? Are you still filled up or are you losing enthusiasm?
17: No, sir. I haven't lost a bit of enthusiasm, and I think what's kept it going is the pit action all the way through. I've never seen anything to equal what these men can do in a pit to keep a man in first place once he pulls in.
12: Where have you spent most of the day, Lee? Down in the pits?
17: No, I've been up in the box area and, of course, in here with you.
12: You know, they work so fast down there. If you walk by, they'll be able to grab you, throw you in the car, and you're on the track before you know what hit you.
17: Sid, before I take off and this race is over, I'd like to take just this moment to thank you in behalf of all the folks from Mercury and Tony Hellman and the whole gang for such a wonderful reception. And that goes for the entire city of Indianapolis, too. They've been great to us.
12: Thank you, Lee. We've been thrilled to have you here. And Jack Reith and all your Mercury gang have been just great. For the fine pace car year for us.
17: And let's hope the end of this race comes soon with no difficulties whatsoever and another great, thrilling record in history, and this is going to be a record too, isn't it?
12: Yes, I think it may. Lee, I'll see you in New York Sunday. We're going to bring the winner to be on the Ed Sullivan
17: Good.
12: Show.
17: Good. Look forward to it.
12: All right, fine. Thank you very much. Come back and see us again. Now, Charlie, do we have any further standings? I don't want to jump the gun on you. If you don't, we'll pass around the track if you don't.
0: Sid, the only thing further I have to report is that Sam Hanks is lengthening his lead still. He now leads by about 13 seconds over Jim Rathman.
1: All right, Luke Walton has some information for us in the center pit. Come in, Luke.
4: Sid, we've just made a survey of the cars along here. We're standing in the Sam Hanks pit right now, and we have consulted with the car owners and the pits of Gene Hartley, Bob Christie, Sam Hanks, Johnny Parsons, Pat O'Connor, Jimmy Reed, and Jimmy Bryan. Those cars have made their last pit stop unless trouble ensues. So they're out there on their own now and will not be in for any pit stop until the end of the race, of course, unless trouble ensues. So they're going for it, and we're going back to the tower and Sid Collins.
1: All right, back and forth we go then, Luke. Thank you. I don't think we picked up Robin Bright in the last 20 or 30 minutes on the northeast turn. Robin, anything special out there?
6: They're really driving for it out here, Sid. Sam Hanks is cutting low each time and is trying to make up time as he goes. He sees that long-awaited win right ahead of him. He's not going to let anything stop him. That was Andy Linden just going by, being trailed there by Jack Turner. That's how it stands out here, Sid. Now back to you in the tower.
1: You know, almost 32 of the 64 seconds it takes for a car to turn 140-mile-per-hour lap here at the Speedway is spent going through these four turns where Bill Frosch, Bob Rhodes, Robin Bright, and Jim Shelton are spending their day. All those speeds of 175 miles an hour are possible and are made on the two long straightaways here on the stretches. The north and the south chutes are so short, the drivers have to cut down to about 120 miles per hour. And that's why we get so much action on the turns. They cut down the speed, and of course they have to maneuver the car and know just exactly instantaneously where to cut off. And that's what makes this game of racing such a hazardous one, and one that takes real experience, real courage, and skill. Here are some of the key factors in the difference in speeds of cars. One is the ability to stay out of pockets in heavy traffic, the ability of a driver to find the groove on the turns to get in and out of these turns better. The driver is getting maximum efficiency, of course, from his particular car, and some drivers aren't suited to particular cars. They like certain weights, just like you like one make of automobile better than another, the way it handles. And your neighbor may like the same car, he may like a different one. It's the way he happens to feel in that driver's seat. The amount of rubber on the track for traction and speed, and of course now as the race has gone on this long, there's plenty of rubber out there, and the boys can get a good, firm bite. The track conditions, free from rain, sand, or dirt-free portions of the track, or free from oil slick. We've had wonderful driving conditions today. The weather conditions have been just perfect. The best function from the fuel mixture they get, and of course they try all sorts of combinations for special fuel mixtures. The efficiency of their pit crews, as we've emphasized today, is extremely important. Condition of the tires, and they've done a wonderful job here with Firestone tires this year. The influence of heavy winds. We've had no heavy winds here today. We've had about a 7 to 10 mile per hour day on winds, and that's nothing at all. Wilbur Shaw used to watch the trees while coming down the straightaway to judge his speed going into the southwest curve. Those things make for a winner, and that's why Sammy Hanks and Jim Rathman are up front right now. Now, fans, we'll be back in a moment. Stay tuned for the greatest spectacle in racing. Back in the control tower once again, and now officially for your charts. At the end of 170 laps of 425 miles, here again is Charlie with the official standings.
0: All right, Sid, of 170 laps or 425 miles, although now they are in the 183rd lap, 17 laps from the finish. Here are the standings for 170 laps. First, car number 9, Sam Hanks. Second, car 26, Jim Rathman. Third, car 5, Jimmy Reese. Fourth, car 1, Jimmy Bryan. And so Paul Russo is slowing up. Fifth is Paul Russo. He dropped back a position in the last 10 laps. Sixth is Andy Linden in car 73. Seventh is Bob Veit in car 7. He's moved up one position. Eighth is Johnny Boyd in car 6. He's moved back one. Ninth is car 48, Marshall Teague, remains the same. And in 10th is car 22, Gene Hartley. So Hartley has moved back in to the top 10. The speed is 135.155 miles per hour. So in that 10-lap period, Sam Hanks stepped up the pace, and he breaks the old record set by Bill Vukovich in 1954 at 131.625. It might be interesting to go back. The only records that were not broken were the records through the first 50 miles. Every stopping point from there on, every measuring point, the record has been broken. And Hank is running slightly under 140 miles an hour, and he led car 26 by 10 seconds at 174 laps. I saw a board from George Sally's pit down to our left just a few moments ago that showed 12 seconds. So he has about a fifth of a lap lead over Jim Rathman. And right now, they're running in the 184th lap. When he comes by, he'll be only 16 laps from the finish. More information, Hanks and Rathman are running on the same lap. Reese is a lap behind. Russo, Linden, and Bryan are two laps behind. Boyd and Veit are three laps behind. And Marshall Tee gets four or more laps behind. So that's how the field spreads out, and take it away again, Sid.
1: Okay, Charlie. Well, the things are straightening themselves out pretty well now, and of course, pit crews are getting most apprehensive indeed to find out whether they should run down to victory lane or not, and it's kind of a last-minute run here for somebody because Hanks and Rathman probably are very hopeful in their pit crew sections of putting the chance to put that big dollar sign on chalk up on the blackboard and show they're in the money in the pot of gold here, the end of the rainbow, and it would be for them both. Sammy Hanks in particular, who has tried for the elusive flag since 1940 in the DeRay special, but he came out here and did 123 miles an hour in qualifying. Now with the traffic on the track, he's averaging better than 140 miles per hour, so things have certainly changed in these days of racing here at the Speedway. Might be interested in knowing that nitrogen is used inside racing tires, not air as you normally think of it. Nitrogen is free of moisture, and therefore the chances of creating steam, such as would be the case of oxygen.

0: 15 minutes or 10 minutes or so down there in anxiety, wondering who was going to win it so close, and it looked like it's going to be a repeat of last year.
1: Well, your incredible anxiety is going to be matched by mine up here, having the same problem, Charlie, you believe me. Here again is Robin Bright calling in from the northeast turn. Robin?
2: And Jimmy Reese in number five just went by Sid under his own power, but at just about 10 or 15 miles an hour. I suppose he'll be pulling into the pits. There's something definitely wrong with the car. He should right now be going past Jim Shelton on the northwest turn. And now back to you, Sid, in the tower.
1: Well, let's swing up to Jim and see if he's there. Jim Shelton? The yellow flag is out. Bob Rhodes in the southeast turn. Bob, come in.
3: Sure. Right you are, Sid. Don Edmonds in number 92, the McKay Special, just spun right in front of us here. He's off the side of the track on the grass. He is okay. He lifts his hand up. There are some safety people around him. He went into a spin just off the grass to our left on the infield. Came up and made one full spin and then back off of the track. He is getting out of the car at the present time. It's Don Edmonds in the car number 92. That's the McKay Special. And Don is from Anaheim, California, a rookie driver. And he's standing outside of the car talking to a few spectators and some of the safety men, and the photographers are over there as well. He's walking around and moving his arms up and down, all okay. He seems to be in real, real good shape. And I know that's good news for his folks at home. So Don Edmonds is definitely out of the race. And he threw an awful lot of dirt onto the track right here in front of us. We saw him spin and then skid off and pull up on the grass. That's it from here now. Back to you in the tower, Sid.
1: Okay, Bob, very fine job reporting down there. That means that all five of our starting rookies are now out of the race. Mike McGill, Don Edmonds, Bill Cheeseburg, Eddie Sack, and Elmer George. So we have no rookies left to finish the race, and the rookie of the year, of course, this time will be based strictly on his performance in the race. Don Edmonds having lasted the longest. Now for station identification, a moment. This is the Indianapolis Motor Speedway Network. Back in Indianapolis once again, Sid Collins here in the control tower, and hard luck has just hit Jimmy Reese. In car number five, the White Machine Special, Jimmy Reese, has just come into his pit. And having gone this long, 185 laps, is really a bad break, and Jimmy was running in the top five here for many of the last 50 laps. Jimmy Reese, hailing from Oklahoma City, now living here in Indianapolis. And you friends listening over KTOK in Oklahoma City will be sorry that Jimmy has come into the pits under these circumstances. He's not officially pronounced out of the races yet. The crews are working very hard over it. But, of course, this will drop him back from probably about fifth to maybe as far back as, there are 15 cars out of the race. So that could put him way back there to 17th, 18th position. Jimmy Reese is a boy who had a very bad injury hitting the wall in 1954 in the Phoenix, having an accident there, wrecking his car, hit the north wall here in May of 1957, this last 8th of this month. But Jimmy's been a very fast since his first year here in 1952 when he finished 7th in the John Zink Special, finished 17th in 1954, last in 55, and 9th last year. We certainly wish that Jimmy could have had a chance and finish since he's gone this long today. Charlie, do you have any further clockings before you leave for Victory Lane?
0: Sid, I'm going to catch them next time around. They just placed the green flag, and so the race is on once again, and we're going to catch them next time around. It was very interesting to watch the boys because we were wondering if the caution flag would have any effect on the relative positions of the two cars running so close together. A few seconds one way or the other could make a vast difference. We're going to catch Sam Hank as he comes by the next time. We're looking for him to come on the bricks at any moment. He should be appearing very shortly. He may be running in traffic, and he is. He's just now passing Johnny Boyd and Tony Bettenhausen as he goes down into the southwest turn. And we're looking now for Jim Rathman. So Hanks has been gone 6, 7, 8, 9, 10, 11, 12. Here is Rathman. Rathman is 12 and a half seconds behind, so their interval is almost precisely the same as before the caution light. I see that we have some standings. I think we have time for them, so we'll put them on right now. At the end of 180 laps, 20 laps from the finish, and the race now is on the 189th lap, 11 laps from the finish. Sam Hanks was first in car 9, second, number 26, Jim Rathman, third, number 1, Jimmy Bryan, fourth, number 5, Jimmy Reese, fifth, number 54, Paul Russo, sixth, number 73, Andy Linden, seventh, number 6, Johnny Boyd, eighth, number 48, Marshall Teague, ninth, number 12, Pat O'Connor, and 10th, number 7, Bob Veit. The speed, 135.366 miles per hour. That's almost 4 miles per hour faster than the old record by Bill Vukovich in 1954 of 131.688. The speed, 135. 1.366, and Hanks leads Rathman by just a little over 12 seconds. Sid?
1: Charlie, thank you, and our fans, stay tuned for the greatest spectacle in racing. Back in the control tower at Indianapolis once again, and the race is now on the 191st lap. Car number 5, the Hoyt Machine Special, driven by Jimmy Rees, just coasted into the pits on lap 185, and his car was pushed into the garage area. He'd been running fourth, and it's a very, very bad break, and it'll drop him back to about 17th. That's, of course, an unofficial tabulation here. Jimmy Rees from Oklahoma City, now living here in Indianapolis, driving a wonderful race, a bright orange automobile, the Hoyt Machine Special, driving in his fifth Indianapolis endeavor. Starting from sixth position, is out of the race, making a total of 16 cars now out of the race. Now, at the end of 180 laps, we're now on 191. Jim Rathman and Sammy Hanks were in the same lap. Jimmy Bryan, car number 1, was one lap behind. Jimmy Rees and Paul LaRusso in car number 5 and 54 were two laps behind the leaders. That's the situation, so the duel now is most definitely between Sam Hanks, who leads, and Jim Rathman. And it's going to be a fight right down to the wire. The caution light displayed when Don Edmonds spun on the southeast turn was on for 2 minutes and 35 seconds. 2 minutes, 35 seconds, which was our shortest caution light of the day. 12 minutes, 45 seconds for Jimmy DeWalt's mishap. 5 minutes, 36 seconds for Al Keller and Johnny Thompson. 10 minutes, 45 seconds for Al Herman and Mike McGill. And 2 minutes and 35 seconds for Don Edmonds, making a total of 31 minutes and 41 seconds of yellow light thus far this afternoon. Let us hope there are no more, and the race continues now to finish for the checkered flag. Down in victory lane, we of course will have at that time Sid Charisse, the winner of the race. We will have all of the other dignitaries who are on hand to award the BorgWarner Trophy and all the other color attendant with the windup of this annual event. The skies are getting a bit more overcast all the time. The 193rd lap, we still find in first place Jim Rathman, and in second place, rather in first place, Sam Hanks, in second place, Jim Rathman, in a very, very close duel, 193. We're watching for Sam Hanks to come across again. Still on the track, rolling by in front of us, Tony Bettenhausen in the no-buy, number 27. Bob Weiss still rolling along. Don Edmonds, car number 92, now officially out of the race, spinning into the infield. He was not hurt, making a total of 17 cars out of the race at present time. Now on the 193rd lap, and the broadcasters around the track will pick up the white flag lap. As they come around for the final lap, we'll go down from the southwest to the southeast, up the back stretch, into the northeast, and the northwest turn, and down here for the checkered flag. So we'll be able to follow the expression on the face of the driver if possible, and the way he's maneuvering his last lap, and chances are he'll take an extra safety lap as he comes around, because on occasion there's a mistake in timing or in scoring, and just to be sure, it'd be a shame to go 200 and then find out you only had gone 199. This is a 200 lap, 500 mile race. We've had new records set all day long here, ever since the 50-mile mark. At 75, they picked it up, going 140.003. And since that time, the average speed now at the end of 180 laps, or 450 miles, was 135.366. Our standings, of course, at the end of the race, aside from the winner, and even including the winner, will be unofficial. They'll be from our tabulations as the checkered flag is given. Then we'll have some unofficial standings. And these are unofficial because the Speedway management does not call them official until tomorrow morning, when the actual timers and scores tapes have been checked officially against the timing devices and the scores cards. We're on the 194th lap now, and Sam Hanks is getting closer and closer to a victory that's eluded him ever since he began racing here in 1940, 17 years ago. Either Sam Hanks or Jim Rathman will be extremely popular champions indeed for the 500. Great sportsman, excellent boys and character, fine moral fiber, and certainly worthy of representing one of the strongest and most courageous sports in the entire world, here at the world's greatest race course. The official starter, Bill Vandewater, holding the green flag out there. It's blowing in the wind, very colorful sight. Almost everyone now getting on their feet, watching for the final checkered flag. We're on the 195th lap now with 5 laps to go, and Sam Hanks from Pacific Palisades, California, still leads this race. Jim Rathman from Miami, Florida, running second. And Rathman deserves a great amount of credit, whether he comes in first or second or last, the way he's handled things, moving up in the pack from the last row. He started in 32nd position, the middle of the last row, and last year he began in the center of the front row, which means, of course, that Mr. Rathman has done a rather superhuman task here. Fantastic job indeed, has Jim Rathman done in moving himself into the contention he has. Tony Bettenhausen officially in car 27 has stopped for fuel and 3 tires for a total of 37 seconds. This was some time ago. That's just an official report of what happened to Bettenhausen. We have no one in the pitch at the present time. The passing flag is out as Sam Hanks goes around Pat O'Connor, and Pat's car certainly has lost some of its steam. Also on the track going by the Bardall special, Dick, we'll check that for you in a minute. He's already gone. There's number six, Johnny Boyd, still on the track. The field is really stretched out now. Marshall Teague is still running, going by in front of us, and Johnny Parsons also running by in front. In the race, Bob Christie from Grants Pass, Oregon. You fans listening over KUIN and Grants Pass. Interested in knowing that Bob Christie's put up a great show today, barely getting in the race. The last one in the lineup, 33rd position, the Jones O'Malley Special, in his second Indianapolis 500. Well, boys, before we go around the track for the final lap for either Hanks or Rathman, let's give it a brief swing in just a moment. But right now, stay tuned for the greatest spectacle in racing. Back in the control tower once again here at Indianapolis, and these are the final waning moments of this year's event. We're in the 197th lap now, three laps to go for Sam Hanks. And before we go around for the last time, let's swing around and see that our boys are all in position. Just a word to you there, fellas. Bill Frosch in the southwest turn.
4: I am waiting for Sammy, boy.
1: Now, let's see if it's Sam or Jim. It looks like Sam right now, the southeast, Bob Rhodes.
3: Right you are, Silver, right here standing up, waiting for Sam to come around.
1: Okay, Bob. Bernie Herman on the back stretch.
5: And we're anxiously waiting the big moments that are waiting it with much anticipation.
1: Aren't we all, Bernie? And here comes Robin Wright on the northeast turn.
2: Keeping a lookout for Smiling Sam, who's about to collect the one that saluted him, Sid. Back to you in the tower.
1: Let's not anticipate too fast, but it looks like Sam right now. And here is Jim Shelton on the northwest turn.
4: I'm waiting right here, Sid.
1: Okay.
4: Right back to you.
1: Fine. 198 laps, two more to go. We said many times this afternoon, since this field has been narrowed down to these two, either one will be a great champion. Of course, Sammy Hanks has been trying for a long, long time. I think the public opinion has rolled along with Sam, because Sam said that if he wins this one, he'll quit, and it would climax a great career in which he's been the national champion, the Pacific Midget champion, the Circuit and Ohio champion, the AAA Midget champion, USAC finisher in ninth position this last year. He's driven more laps here than any other driver, 1,404 prior to today's race, 1,604 after today's race if he finishes. Drove tire tests here, averaging 142 miles per hour. A great champion indeed. A couple of more laps to go. We're going to wait for that white flag out there as Bill Vanderwater reaches for it. And when it comes out, boys, we'll pass it around to you and follow the winner around the track, whoever he may be. Of course, he isn't the winner till he gets the checkered flag. Bill Vanderwater picks up the white flag, looking for Sam Hanks, who is still ahead of Jim Rathman by a very short amount. We're going to wait for the official timers to tell us exactly what the distance was. Card number nine is being picked up now by Herbie Lewis, one of the assistant starters, to hold out there with the flag. And card number 26 for Jim Rathman for the car number is being held by Lee Ford, another assistant starter, to hold him. They have to hold the car number with the flag to make sure they get the right boy, saying that he's getting the white flag or the checkered flag or whatever it may be. It's a very tense moment. We feel the same way, waiting for Sam to come around. Sam is out in front. Bill Vanderwater steps out here, waiting for him to come down. There's the white flag for Sam Hanks coming on his last lap. Let's pick him up on the southwest turn, Bill Frosch.
4: And here he comes into that turn, riding mighty low, but mighty cautiously. And away he goes. And Bob Rhodes, I believe you can pick him up now as he goes down that short stretch.
3: I can catch him right now off to the left, Sam Hanks, that number nine. He's going by us now, around the turn, okay, and heading down that main back long straightaway. Bernie, pick him up.
5: Okay, thanks, Bob, and here comes Sam right now with a big happy smile on his face and his white helmet, yellow coverall, zip suit. They've been mighty, mighty happy today. And now here's Robin Wright on the northeast turn.
2: And here comes Sam Hanks, steaming out of that back stretch right in the groove. Around this northeast turn, his foot in it again. Goes into the straightaway, and coming into the northwest turn, here's Jim Shelton.
6: You know, as Sid Collins said, it's just a shame we can't have two winners today, either that big nine or that 26. Here he is, number nine. He just passed us here in the northwest turn. He's on the brakes for the last time today. Of course, he'll take a couple of swings. And now, here's our chief announcer, Sid. You can see him, can't you?
1: Well, it's certainly a great thrill to see Sammy Hanks take the checkered flag, and there he is, the winner of the 500. What a great champion he's going to be. And here he comes around the southwest turn again for his extra lap. Sam Hanks winning the race by approximately 20 seconds, the same amount of time he was behind the leader last year, Pat Flaherty, at the very same stage. And I don't believe sincerely we could have had a greater thrill in sport than to see a boy who's the oldest veteran here, Sammy Hanks, in his 12th 500, receiving the checkered flag. And just now, Jim Rathman gets the checkered flag. A tremendous task by Jim Rathman from 32nd position to second. A great race, a safe race, and none of our broadcasters will leave their posts because the cars are still running. Something could still happen. We're still vying for big money, don't forget, in third, fourth, and fifth, and through 10th. And they'll try to finish as many of them as they can, and we'll try to get to Jim Rathman much in the same position. And there's the white flag for number 54, Paul Russo, a great competitor coming in fourth in the no-buy. Everyone thought the no-buy might have its year this year, but this was not to be yet there to be denied again, just as Sam Hanks was for 11 long drought-like years. Paul Russo coming in fourth. The white flag is coming out. A card is being held up, and there's the checkered flag being given to Jimmy Bryan, who plays third. Jim Rathman's received his checkered flag. Sam Hanks must really be taking his time coming around here on his extra lap. We're watching the officials very, very carefully to pick up the fifth, sixth, and seventh place finishers for you. Sun is still beating down. It's been a very, very beautiful day here in Indianapolis all day long. And friends, this final period now of our broadcast is being brought to you by the dream car that is the pace car of the Indianapolis 500, the 1957 Mercury with dream car design. And of course, Mr. Jack Reed, who drove the pace car this morning, will be down there in Victory Lane also to welcome Sam, because Sam gets to take that pace car home with him. This morning he followed it, and now he goes back home in it. Here is Sam Hanks rolling down in the pit area, waving across, smiling like crazy, the happiest guy in the world, and he certainly deserves it. We've known Sam personally for a long, long time. His wife, Alice, all of his friends here at the Speedway and family have come to visit. Sam is coming in. He's going to be a great, wonderful champion, rolling slowly, I mean slowly, eating it all in, drinking in every single drop of the thrill as he comes toward Victory Lane, turning in. Now, Charlie Brockman, pick him up. Charlie, come in from Victory Lane.
7: Well, down here is Victory Lane, and Sam Hanks, the winner of the 1957 500-mile race, and I believe he's crying. They're crowding all over him. His pit crew is over him. They're gathered around him, the big BorgWarner trophy up on the back of the car, and Sam is shaking his head. Everyone is crowding in there. We're having a little difficulty. The cameramen are trying to get in. Sam is so happy he's crying, I'm sure of it. 12 long races to try to get into the victory circles. It's been trying since 1940, and Sam Hanks has now come home in first place. And now they are crowding in around Sam Hanks, and he is going to get a drink of water here in just a moment. He gets a kiss from his wife, Alice, who is just as happy as Sam is. And there is a drink from the cup labeled water from Wilbur. Sam is looking over now to his left. He gets a big drink of milk, and he looks just a little bit exhausted. He's covered with grime and dirt, but is he happy? Everyone is crowding up close to the car. So far, we have not had a chance to move in close to Sam Hanks to get a few words, but we will move out with him. We're on the Indianapolis Motor Speedway Network, and we're trying to move in. We are moving in, and Sam is getting his face wiped off right now. And Sam Hanks, congratulations, boy.
8: Hi, Charlie. Well, we finally did it. It took us a long time.
7: You know, Sam, I believe you're crying.
8: Yeah, I think so, too.
7: Sam, three pit stops. Had you planned on that all the way?
8: No, we didn't. We kind of thought we'd only make two, but I saw the rubber was going pretty fast to stay with that guy, Russo. So I just figured, well, we got to let her all hang out. And if she uses four sets, well, she does. So we're real lucky to get two on the three.
7: You know, Sam, you must have worked your ulcer overtime, because last year you finished second, only 21 seconds behind, and this year Jim Rathman was on the same lap with you.
8: Yeah, I know it's kind of a reverse position, but I love to be on the other end, believe me.
7: Okay, Sam Hanks. Now they're asking everyone to move back to get so that the photographers could get some pictures, and we're going to try to move out of the crush of this crowd and move around on the other side of the car. Everyone is shoving and pushing. There are many people down here. We're going to get over and get a word with Alice Hanks in just a moment, but they want to get some more pictures, and so we'll wait so that these photographers can get their picture. The guards are having quite a time keeping the people back. We're looking for George Salley, the builder of this car, and I know he is. Here's George Salley. We're going to sneak down here. The builder of the car, the chief mechanic. George, we're on coast to coast. What do you think of your boy, Sam Hanks?
9: Oh, he's out of this world.
7: He did a tremendous job as he drove right to first place, got into first place by 36 laps. George, were you worried down toward the end with such a slight lead?
9: Naturally, you're worried all the time.
7: I haven't had a chance, George, in the pressure. Take a look at the tires. Were you getting close to being out of rubber?
8: Oh, no, not this time. No, we had three stops, and we felt pretty safe this time.
7: You felt pretty safe,
8: yeah,
7: as far as that was concerned. You were sure you could go.

0: Yeah, well, he could run pretty quick anytime he wanted to.
1: Well, you know, George, you were matched against a bunch of real pros on pit stops with the winning crew of 2 years ago, or 3 years ago, Jim Travers, Frank Coon, and Jack Beckley, and they did a beautiful job, but you kept right pace with them. That was an important factor, wasn't it?
0: Always is. That's winning this race.
1: George, when did you first conceive the idea for this car?
0: 1952.
1: So for 5 years, you've been wanting to build this car, and it came home a winner the first time.
0: That's just what I thought it'd do.
1: Well, Sam Hanks certainly did a beautiful job, and congratulations to you for a beautiful job, George Sally, builder of the car. Here's the sponsor of the car, Sandy Ballon. We would like to get a word with him. Sandy, what'd you think of that race?
2: Well, the last thing I said to Sam before he started is, I'll see you in the bullpen, and by golly, here we are.
1: It sure has been a long try for Sam Hanks. He's won practically every title there is to win in racing, and now he has them all.
2: Yes, he has.
1: Well, thank you very much, Sandy Ballon. We're going to move back in.
3: Come on underneath.
1: As we're being crowded up, the guards are pulling everybody back. Now we're under here, and here is Mr. Raymond Firestone, head of Firestone Tire and Rubber Company. And Raymond, what did you think of the race?
4: Oh, I thought really it was one of the best races I've ever seen. There are a lot of boys in here that drove a great race today. Sam drove a very outstanding race, a heady race, and the kind of a race that he's capable of. He's a great driver and did a great job.
1: Mr. Firestone, I'd like for you to look at that right front tire, which takes a lot of abuse. It has plenty of miles left, doesn't it?
4: Yes, the tire stood up well today, I'm glad to say. And, of course, that's a combination, I guess, of, well, good tire, but good driving, too, and a lot of things go with it. He did a great job, and I'm awfully happy everything worked out so well for him.
1: Thank you very much, Mr. Firestone. We would like to get a word with Tony Holman and Alice Hanks. They're around on the back side of the car, and we're going to try to move around the car if we have enough cable. And now Tony Holman is leading Sam Hanks out to be greeted by the people. And listen, the people across the way are cheering. Alice Hanks is walking out with him. He waves to them. Tony got a letter from a gentleman who said he had been coming to this race almost since its inception, and he just hoped someday to see what the winner looked like. And they have walked them out there. I don't know whether we have enough cable to get out to them or not. I don't believe we do. We're going to move over here and have a word or two with Sid Charisse, the beautiful movie star who kissed the winner. Sid, what do you think of that race?
5: Oh, it was so thrilling and so exciting, and I'm so happy that he won.
1: What do you think of this man, Hanks?
5: Oh, he's something. Marvelous.
1: Well, it's been wonderful having you with us this year, Sid, and hope you can come back many more years.
5: Thank you. It's been a thrill of a lifetime.
1: Thank you, Miss Sid Charisse. We're moving out of the bullpen, and we seem to have lost the winner. He's moved down to the other side, and I know we do not have enough cable to get down there. We would like to get a word with Tony Holman if we can get near him. Tony is over here taking a drink from the bottle of milk. We'd like to get a word with Tony. Here he comes. You're doing just like the winner, Tony, getting a drink of milk. What did you think of this race today?
6: Well, this is one of the greatest races that I've ever witnessed in the time that I've been attending the Motor Speedway.
1: And it was a good, safe race, too, Tony, and for which we're all grateful.
6: That's what we're most grateful for, and that's one of the things that makes it a great race, along with such a great champion as Sam Hanks. And I wish all of you could have seen with your own eyes what I saw when he pulled that car and broke in tears, and I didn't think he'd be able to put the brake on. Was so happy and thrilled at winning that race today. It was truly just an unbelievable sight, and it was nothing but our dear friend and good friend Sam Hanks that came in the car.
1: Sure been trying a long time, and it's wonderful to see him win it,
6: That's
1: isn't
6: right,
1: it?
6: Charlie.
1: All right, we see Dwayne Carter, the director of competition. Dwayne Carter, the director of competition of the United States Auto Club. Dwayne, you raced with Sam for many years, didn't you?
7: Yes, in fact, our racing days date back to about 1935 and 6.
1: So you know how hard he's been trying to win this.
7: Yes, I certainly do, and he's a great champion. He deserves to have won this race, and he has done it now, and I think we all are very happy for him.
1: Well, thank you very much, Dwayne Carter. I see that they have led Sam Hanks down the pit driveway with his wife, Alice. We wanted to get her on, but unfortunately, we couldn't make it. The victory lane has been expanded this year, and there was a tremendous crowd down here pushing and shoving, trying to get a view of Sam Hanks. Well, that's about the story in victory lane, and so we switch you once again to the control tower and Sid Collins.
8: Thank you very much, Charlie, and a wonderful job down there. Very graphic, very thrilling, and we all feel the same way about it here at the Speedway. It's a personal thing with us. We've known Sam for a long time. Of course, we can't show any favoritism. Had it been Rathman or Rousseau or anybody else, we'd have been very happy to. But because it was Sam, we're just going to be overjoyed with everybody else. I'll have the unofficial 10 first place finishers for you in just a moment. Now stay tuned for the greatest spectacle in racing. This is Sid Collins back in the control tower for the almost the final time for you today. It's been a thrilling one. We can't repeat that enough. And here are the 10 unofficial first finishers out of the 33. First, number one, the winner, the checkered flag recipient, car number 9, driven by Sam Hanks of Pacific Palisades, California, the Ballonde Exhaust Special, his 12th race. And he says this will be his last because he's won, but time will tell. Second, number 26, Jim Rathman, the chiropractic special. Jim is from Atlanta, living in Miami Beach, working in Atlanta, Georgia, living in Florida. His 8th race, coming in second, just 20 seconds behind Sam Hanks, and that's about the same distance as Sam lost the race last year to Pat Flaherty. Third, car number 1, Jimmy Bryan, the Dean Van Line special. Jimmy hails from Phoenix, Arizona. Fourth, Paul Russo, car number 54, the Novi special. Paul's from Hammond, Indiana. Fifth, Andy Linden from Manhattan Beach, California, the McNamara special, car number 73. Sixth was car number 6, Johnny Boyd from Fresno, California, the Bose Seal Fast special. Seventh, Marshall Teague from Daytona Beach, Florida, car number 48, Marshall driving the Sumar special. Coming in eighth, car number 12, Pat O'Connor, the pole position winner, leader of the race early in the day. He's driving a Sumar special, Pat O'Connor from North Vernon, Indiana. Ninth, car number 7, last year's Rookie of the Year, Bob Veith, driving his second race this year from Oakland, California, in the Bob Estes special, car number 7. And 10th, number 22, an Indiana boy, Gene Hartley from Roanoke, Indiana, the Massalia Hotel special, in his 6th race. Those are the unofficial standings of the first 10 cars in the 41st annual 500-mile race. Car number 9, Sam Hanks, time 3 hours, 41 minutes, 14 and 25 hundred seconds. Average speed, 135.601 miles per hour. Last year, the winner's average was 128.490, almost over 7 miles per hour faster than last year, and also a new track record, breaking that record held by Bill Vukovich in 1954 of 130.840. 135.601. Mark that down. It may take a long time to surpass that record because the yellow flag was hardly out today. A total of 31 minutes and 41 seconds. 12 minutes and 45 seconds for Jimmy Daywalt's accident. Al Keller and Johnny Thompson, 5 minutes and 36 seconds under the yellow. Al Herman and Mike McGill, 10 minutes and 45 seconds. And Don Edmonds, 2 minutes and 35 seconds. 31 minutes, 41 seconds of yellow today, and a new track record, one that may stand for quite some time. 135.601, and the only thing we hate to see about the whole day is that Bill Vukovich's name no longer is on the record list here at the Speedway, because Bill was a great champion. Sam Hanks is a great champion and will be a great champion, just as Bill, Flaherty, Bill Holland, Johnny Parsons, Lee Waller, Troy Ruffin, all of our other champions in recent years. Sam Hanks from Pacific Palisades, California, will take home tomorrow night close to $100,000 for his car owner and for himself. He drove here first in 1940 and finished 13th. He drove in 1941 and finished 29th. In 1946, finished 31st. 48, 26th. 1949, 30th. 1950, 30th. 1951, 12th, going out on the 135th lap with a bad connecting rod. 1952 and 53 were good years for Sam. He was creeping up. He came in third. In 54, he finished 20th. Last year, he finished second, the year before 19th, and now the big one. His mechanic, George Sally, who brought a new automobile, the lowest, the most revolutionary car on the track today, probably, to come across the line and get the checkered flag. Sam was in the Air Force in World War II at Wright Field as a production engineering officer. He used to be a lumber salesman on the West Coast. He's driven more laps here now, 1,604, than any other driver at the Speedway. The Ballonde Exhaust Special, the winner this year at Indianapolis. A boy born in Columbus, Ohio, now living in California, Sam Hanks. Want to acknowledge a few telegrams before we leave the air. From Earl Cooper, who was a fine official here for many years, listening to us at his ranch near Atwater, California, over KRB. KWEL staff in Midland, Texas. Out in De Lake, Oregon, Bill Comer, KBCH, KCSJ, sends a wire from Pueblo, Colorado. from Peru, Indiana, Frank Henderson and Susie Dicer, WARU. From Walt Foster, listening over KWFR in San Angelo, Texas. Gus Nathan and his gang at WKNB in West Hartford, Connecticut. Wayne Zamelka and the staff at KIBS in Bishop, California. In Birmingham, Alabama, Ben McKinnon, WSGN. And too many other wires to acknowledge. I'm very sorry, Bridgeton, New Jersey, Paul Alger, and many others. We thank you for your comments, for enjoying the race, and for your telegrams. Now, I'll be back in just a moment with more from the Speedway, but now stay tuned for the greatest spectacle in racing. Here's the lap prize winnings for our various drivers in today's race. Sam Hanks' car, number 9, led for 141 laps and collects $21,150. The chances are very good with that kind of lap prize accumulation that Sam may take home the first $100,000 purse from the Speedway. That's strictly speculation. Car number 26, Jim Rathman, takes home $3,600. Paul Russo in 54, $3,600. Pat O'Connor in number 12, $1,200. And Troy Ruttman in number 52, $450. $21,150 for Sammy Hanks. Well, friends, the broadcast you've just heard was an exclusive radio presentation of the Indianapolis Motor Speedway Network. Reproduction in whole or in part of the material contained in this broadcast is prohibited without permission of the Indianapolis Motor Speedway Network. And so, sports fans, this winds things up from the world's greatest race course for another year. Today, you've been on hand for the running of the 41st annual 500-mile race from Indianapolis, Indiana. You've heard how Sam Hanks of Pacific Palisades, California, has just become the new King of Speed. A name to join the immortals of sport. To Sammy, his thousands of fans, friends, and family, we add our hearty congratulations and wish him well during the year ahead. But next May, there will be 33 of the world's fastest drivers and machines back at the same track. Again thrilling to the words, gentlemen, start your engines. Then the elusive chase for fame, glory, riches, and the checkered flag that signifies it all. Well, that checkered pattern smiled on one today as the thunder of the engines died away before us, Sam Hanks, the champion of automobile racing this May 30th. To our broadcast technical crew, headed by Bob Mitten, the chief engineer, Johnny Walters and Charlie Treat here in the tower, Willis Fix, Charlie Young, Gene Bratton in the pits, Herman Hughes in the garage, Clarence Morgan on the southwest turn, Bob Riggs in the southeast turn, Clyde Wend on the backstretch, Cliff Luke on the northeast turn, and Bill Burt on the northwest turn, our thanks for your engineering know-how that permitted the instantaneous all-day switching and the mixing of our voices with the roar of the background. To Bill Frosch on the southwest turn, Bob Rhodes in the southeast, Bernie Herman on the back stretch, Robin Bright in the northeast, Jim Shelton in the northwest, in the pits, Luke Walton, Gordon Graham, and Greg Smith, the garage area, Floyd Davis, and Charlie Brockman with me here in the control tower, a special bouquet of car nations to all of you. To Ed Sullivan and Lee Stevens for commercial words from Mercury. And our calm, cool, and collected producer, Bill Dean. Nice going, Bill, for your nerveless mainstay job handling our crew, and me too. Our Speedway Network director, Gil Berry, who again has spent the past year in preparation for this thousands of miles of telephone lines and other problems he's had to carry to promote this special broadcast across the nation and around the world. We've been pleased to again have with us the Armed Forces Radio Service to reach our servicemen and women everywhere. And we'd like very much to hear from all of you listeners, from our far-flung places here at home, any place. I especially would like to see how the reception was in the South Pole today at Antarctica. Or here at home, if you enjoyed the coverage of the 500, just write to me. A card or letter would be appreciated. Write to Sid Collins, care of the Indianapolis Motor Speedway, Indianapolis, Indiana. This program came to you through the facilities of WIBC, Indianapolis. We'll be inviting you to watch Sam Hanks on Mercury's show with Ed Sullivan this Sunday night in New York City, June the 2nd. Now, for the 10th consecutive year, it's my pleasure to wish you a very pleasant good afternoon and safe driving from the capital of speed. This concludes the broadcast of the Indianapolis Motor Speedway Classic of 1957. Now, this is Sid Collins returning you to your local studio.

0: This is First to the Flag, a chance to catch up with the stars of the NTT IndyCar Series and share their stories, insights, and experiences about their first major open wheel victory. Here's Nick Yeoman.
1: Hello, and thanks for joining us for a special presentation from the IndyCar Radio Network. I'm Nick Yeoman, and this is First of the Flag, where we sit down with some of IndyCar's best drivers to take a look back at their first career IndyCar win with broadcast highlights helping to tell the story. Today on First of the Flag, we look back at February 27th, 2022, with the running of the season-opening Firestone Grand Prix of St. Petersburg on the tight 1.8-mile street circuit in the Sunshine State. For the first time in 18 years, the IndyCar Series would kick off their season in the month of February. And while that may not have lined up with a lot of folks' spring break plans, it meant a shorter wait to hear 26 Hondas and Chevrolet-powered IndyCars roar back to life for a new season. Alex Palou would enter the season as the brand-new series champion, but the Spaniard's title defense would get off to a rocky start as he'd missed the Firestone Fast Six, starting 10th on the St. Pete grid. The 2022 Grand Prix of St. Petersburg would also be the debut of a host of new rookie drivers, most notably the defending Indy Lights champion Kyle Kirkwood, but it would be two other rookies in David Malukas and Devlin DeFrancesco who would play a major role in how the race would play out. On the pole for the 2022 St. Pete race was Team Penske's Scott McLaughlin, starting his second full-time IndyCar season. As a rookie, McLaughlin would take his lumps with just one podium finish in 16 finishes. The three-time Australian supercar champion showed up to St. Pete motivated to prove to the racing world that not only did he deserve to be an IndyCar driving for the captain, but that the New Zealander could win races in year two. That would manifest with the P1 award in qualifying, and before the race, IndyCar Radio's Alex Wolf caught up with the confident driver who would lead the field to the green flag.
2: Well, it was an impressive performance on Saturday afternoon in qualifying for Scott McLaughlin, an absolutely mega lap to take the pole position. Now, what's it going to take to turn that first pole position into a first race win in the NTT IndyCar Series?
3: I know how to do it. I've done it before in Australia. It's all about just thinking about what I need to do as a job. The fuel saving's going to be important. Depends on what we're doing with the three stops, two stops. Things are going to change. It's about being on your feet and being ready for adversity. But hopefully get a decent start and see if I can check out a little bit.
2: You talk about that start, of course, a long race, but a tight start to the race as always. Does it give you some extra comfort having your teammate Will Power, a guy that started up front a lot alongside you on that start for maybe the give and take?
3: Yeah, I think at the end of the day, when I'm the pole sitter, everyone reacts to me, so hopefully I get a little jump there. But having a teammate there definitely helps it. But we know Herder and VK, they're hard chargers as well. But what a great start of the year for IndyCar. You know, we've got a completely different lineup at the front. Lots of cool stories, and, we're excited to just see what we've got.
1: Veteran IndyCar radio anchor Mark James was on the call for another season opener in sunny St. Pete as the 2022 IndyCar season kicked off with a pair of Penske teammates on the front row, with Will Power flanking Scott McLaughlin.
4: Looks like a pretty good formation now as they work their way through 11 and 12. Scott McLaughlin is your pole sitter. Will Power starts second. Colton Herta, Rinus VK, Grosjean, Pagano, Dixon, Erickson, Newgarden, and Palou waiting for the green flag to fly, and we will get the 2022 season underway. The green flag flies, Michael Young, toward turn number one.
5: Field makes their way down the front straightaway. They're three wide. It is Joseph Newgarden working his way to the inside. Colton Herta right there as well. No, excuse me, Scott McLaughlin. That's my bad, but Colton Herta right there. The field too wide through two and through turn number three. They're clean another way down to four.
4: Yeah, Colton Herta grabs that second spot, and it looks like Rinus VK has got a firm grasp on third. Will Power went from P2 to P4 on that start. He kind of got pushed out of the way going into turn number one, jQuery.
6: The mission now is to keep it clean through 8 and 9. The front 10 have done exactly that. Scott McLaughlin as Alexander Rossi holds off Dalton Kellett further back. It's the leader heading into turn number 10.
1: Elbows getting really wide throughout the pack on this opening lap, but it is Scott McLaughlin. He takes the pole position, and he takes the lead. Mark, he leads Colton Herta, Rinus VK, and Will Power out of turn 10.
4: Boy, that's such an advantage for a driver when he starts on pole. When you come off of that hairpin, you're able to climb back into the throttle. McLaughlin opens up a lead. lead of about four car lengths into turn number one.
1: McLaughlin would dominate the first 24 laps of the race, opening up a 3.7-second lead over his teammate Power, who rallied back to his second-place starting position after a rough opening lap. The advantage for McLaughlin over third-place running Colton Herta, though, was even more impressive, as the driver of the Dex Imaging Chevrolet raced out to a nearly 11-second gap on the Californian. That advantage, though, would be erased on lap 25 when rookie David Malukas would have issues in turn 3, bringing out the first yellow flag of the afternoon.
4: We are under caution, Davey. A single car incident involving rookie David Malukas, and you saw it.
3: Yeah, absolutely. Just came through that turn 3. Looks like he just got a slight bit high into the marbles, hit that outside barrier, collapsed the right side suspension and shot him across the racetrack. The left side suspension shot him across and got the right side as well. So got all four corners in that car. He's okay. They're getting him out of the car. Just unfortunate for the rookie to end his day so short on a hit like that.
4: Yeah, AMR IndyCar safety team there quickly, as they always are, and he's climbing out of the car under his own power. And as Davey mentioned, looked to be okay. The crowd cheering him on, and he gives him the thumbs up as he makes his way to the safety car. So the day is done for rookie David Malukas.
1: That accident would open up the pit window for the race leaders, sending McLaughlin, Power, and Herta to pit lane for the first time, and a close call in the pits almost doomed the day for the pole sitter.
5: Scott McLaughlin, the race leader. He had led five laps in his IndyCar career prior to today. He leaves just in front of Will Power. The two teammates nearly make contact, but they make it out. McLaughlin down and away on the black tires.
1: The good news for McLaughlin was he'd avoid contact with Will Power. The bad news was 11 different drivers opted to stay out during the yellow to work an alternate strategy, and champion Alex Palou suddenly was in the mix, as his Chip Ganassi crew would make quick work on their pit stop to jump the Spaniard three positions. McLaughlin, Power, and Palou would restart 12th, 13th, and 14th. The caution for David Malukas turned out to be the only yellow flag of the day, and while Alexander Rossi, Scott Dixon, and Rinus VK would all take turns leading thanks to alternate strategies, the lack of cautions played right into McLaughlin's hands as he'd finally retake the lead on lap 63. Meanwhile, Palou charged around Will Power and put himself in position to be the main protagonist to McLaughlin in the final 37 laps. And when it came time to pit for the final time, they'd pit one lap apart with a mad dash for both to end up ahead of the other.
4: We keep our eye out for Scott McLaughlin as he makes his way along pit road. He slows it way down, and Scott McLaughlin has led twice for 28 laps today as he brings that red and white machine, Dex sponsorship, Tachi also on the side pod along with that Chevrolet bow tie. Looks like a couple of adjustments to the wing, Davey. Good clean Scott for Scott McLaughlin. He has held serve since he's set on pole.
3: You know, I think he has a really good balanced race car. I watch most every team that came in that I could view, and they're putting nose wing into the car, meaning the front end just doesn't have the grip that they like it to have, just trying to get to turn. They actually took a little bit of nose wing out of Scott's car, so it tells me it's probably pretty well balanced. They're just fine-tuning that thing, but with no understeer, it's pretty impressive.
4: And it's always important to note on these varying strategies, Nick Yeoman, where these cars come back out onto pit road, come out on the course from pit road.
7: Yeah, think about where they were running before. It was VK, then McLaughlin, then Herta. VK pits first. Herta does not get out ahead of him, but Mark, the great work by Team Penske. They got Scott McLaughlin out ahead of Rinus VK.
4: Defending series champion Alex Palou took a couple of circuits at the lead before he comes to pit road, Ryan Marine.
8: And he's got sticker black tires to take him on this stint. They plug the fuel nozzle in. It's the tires going on now, waiting on the fuel, looking for a wing adjustment, just a slight one, I think. And there goes Alex Palou, the reigning champ.
3: And here comes Will Power down pit road right now. And the way I see it, the driver's pitting right now, it's tight to the end. So McLaughlin was the first one to come in. He's going to have to save a little fuel to make it to the end.
1: The two drivers would end up just a few feet apart as Palou exited pit lane. But it was McLaughlin holding on to the lead, putting him in the driver's seat to score his first win if he could simply hold off Palou for 34 laps. The issue for McLaughlin, however, wasn't as much as Palou as it was dealing with lap traffic, as varying strategies, 26 cars, and just one caution on a relatively small street circuit made life tough for the 29-year-old from New Zealand. With just a couple laps to go, Pelot had carved McLaughlin's lead down to a half a second, and as the two caught rookie Devlin DeFrancesco, the young Canadian had no desire to move out of the way for the leaders, setting up a tense fight to the finish in St. Pete.
4: Laps winding down, Michael Young. Two laps to go this time by.
5: Alex Pelot trying to close in and make a move on Scott McLaughlin. He will not do so on the penultimate lap. He makes about a two-car length disadvantage, but he has the Devlin DeFrancesco machine right in front of him. Alex Pelot should catch him by turn four.
4: Well, they did not catch him on the straightaway, which is the ideal place to catch him. So now they'll have to tuck in behind him now through the more technical portions of the racetrack. And those three cars are stacked up nose to tail as they chase Devlin DeFrancesco. The leaders battling it out, jQuery.
6: Pelot is right on the rear wing now of the leader, Scott McLaughlin, who got just a little bit loose through Tournament 9. Alex Pelot is looking for that lead, Nick.
7: DeFrancesco needs to heel to the leaders, but he's not going to do it in Turn 10. They stack up at the exit. DeFrancesco pulls away by a couple car lengths. Leaders right behind him, Mark, heading for the white flag.
4: 3/10 of a second now as they head towards Turn 13 and 14. Devlin DeFrancesco probably going to hear from race control, although he starts to pull away at the start-finish line. White flag. Final lap here on the streets of St. Petersburg.
5: A Kiwi win finally here on the streets of St. Pete. Not Scott Dixon, potentially Scott McLaughlin. Two car lengths advantage. Again, Devlin DeFrancesco not heeding to the leaders. Alex Pelot's right there. They make their way to turn number four for the final time.
4: Well, they haven't caught him yet. Devlin DeFrancesco is running about three laps in front of the leaders. It is 5/10 of a second now as they work their way towards Pioneer Park. Battle for the lead on the final lap here at St. Petersburg.
6: Scott McLaughlin had a pair of top fives as a rookie, but none on a street course. Now looking for his first win in the NTT IndyCar Series. DeFrancesco in front of him. Alex Pelot is trying to get him.
7: Third car in train is Pelot. He's hustling. Might be the final spot to get Scott McLaughlin. Marky can't get underneath him. Couple corners to go for Scott McLaughlin, looking for IndyCar win number one.
4: Devlin DeFrancesco running just in front of them. All of them get to the hairpin. Pelot tries to go to the high side, but he's going to lose a little grip up there. Scott McLaughlin comes off the final turn for the final time. Quint Checker's in the air, and we have a first-time winner in the NTT IndyCar Series on the streets of St. Petersburg. Scott McLaughlin wins the Firestone Grand Prix of St. Petersburg, leading 49 laps in the process. He started on pole. He leads the most laps, and he goes to victory lane in race number one.
8: A 56-time winner in Aussie Supercars, now a race winner in the NTT IndyCar Series. Scott, how tough was that last stint? You had the reigning champion breathing down your neck, and you also had lap traffic to contend with.
3: Yeah, it was obviously pretty hard because I fell out coming out of the car. So, thanks to all the fans. I know there's been up and down throughout the last couple of years, and I just had to stick with myself and be confident, and I had great, tremendous support from my team here, great pit stops, great fans, great sponsors like Dex Energy and Chevy to help us along the way, and I just trust in everyone to me really kept me going, and including my wife. My wife has been the absolute backbone of everything, and kept the belief in me forever, so she's a gem.
8: 11th was your previous best result on a street course. How about that for a breakthrough from 11th to 1st? What's the difference one year to the next?
3: Yeah, I was worried about my average, so I had to come out and win. But no, look, just very proud. We put a lot of hard work in, you know, not just me, but all these guys on pit stop practice, engineering from Benny's perspective to make me good and get a car that I like. Yeah, it's speechless, mate.
8: Roger Penske was one of the first people to come and greet you. It gave you a big hug. What has his continued support of you and your career meant?
3: He's the one that calmed me down last year. He's the one that said, hey, like, it's a long story, not a short one. And to put the faith back in him and I guess just prove the trust that he put in me is a very proud moment. So.
8: You won with such regularity in supercars last year with the struggles you went through. Did the doubt creep in?
3: Oh, I mean, there's always a little bit of doubt, but you know you can do it deep down. And everyone was asking how I was going to go at the start today. It's like, well, I led a few races from the start. I just didn't do rolling starts. So it was just all about just going back to what I know. I know I could do it. It's all about belief. Anyone out there, you can do what you want. You just have belief in yourself, get it done.
1: The winning margin for Scott McLaughlin would be a scant 0.5 of a second over Alex Palou. It'd be the first of three victories for the Team Penske driver, as he'd also score wins that season at Mid-Ohio and Portland. He also narrowly missed opening the season going 2-for-2. As he'd take the white flag as the leader a month later at Texas Motor Speedway, but would get passed by teammate Joseph Newgard in turns 3 and 4, providing IndyCar fans with an all-time thriller. As for Palou, he would fail to defend his crown as champion in 2022, as Will Power would wrestle that title away. The Spaniard would bounce back nicely, though, winning back-to-back championships in 2023 and 24. As for McLaughlin, it was a range of emotions, from early nerves to late race stress, trying to hold off Palou for his first win. But looking back, he admitted to IndyCar Radio that that day was one of the proudest moments of his racing career.
9: Yeah, obviously, a lot of nerves going into Sunday, being on pole, my first pole position, but and then knowing that I could win the race with the car that I had. And, you know, the race went as good as it could be, could have gone. You know, I was... you know, really comfortable in the car. The car had really good pace. We were off strategy a little bit with the 2 and 3 stoppers, and we managed to, you know, obviously things fell our way with the cautions and whatnot, and we found ourselves in the lead with about 20 to go, and it got a little bit technical at the end, a little bit stressful with Alex Palou breathing down my neck and whatnot, but I don't think I've ever been so focused in my whole entire life. You know, I was just ready. I felt like it was my moment, and I sort of had to just make it happen, and to have the reigning champion breathing down my neck to finish that race was probably icing on the cake for me, because it just sort of proved to everyone that we can do this. And I was really proud of that, and ultimately I was overcome with emotion when I got to victory lane. You know, I was so excited. I jumped out of the car and did things that I actually just can't do. I fell over and whatnot. But, you know, I had so much support all weekend, and to finally break through for my first victory at St. Petersburg, which is such an amazing race in itself. You know, that was one of the best moments of my career.
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15: May 26th, 1997, and for only the third time in history, we'll try to run the entire 500-mile race on a second day. Yesterday, heavy rain postponed this event until today, Memorial Day. This annual renewal of speed and bravery brings today blank pages, rules, cars, engines, chassis are all new, 12 veterans and 13 rookies set to go. Regardless of what day this event is run on, it remains the greatest spectacle in racing. And so for the second time in 1997, we say it's race day in Indianapolis.

0: live from the world's greatest race course, the Indianapolis Motor Speedway. Coverage of the 81st running of the Indianapolis 500 is brought to you by Brewery Fresh Budweiser, who reminds you that fresh beer tastes better. By Pennzoil, formulated for today's harsh stop-and-go driving conditions. Stop, go, Pennzoil. By Goodyear, number one in racing, number one in tires. By Aurora by Oldsmobile, the official pace car of the Indy Racing League. 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
1: For the 81st time, the Indianapolis Motor Speedway has come alive on this Memorial Day to allow race drivers to fulfill their ultimate goal in life, to compete at the world's greatest race course. At the end of the endurance by man and machine lies Victory Lane, by actual measurement just a few hundred feet below us in front of the Master Control Tower. But by accomplishment, a distance that very few have ever achieved in a lifetime. Only one of the 35 competitors in today's race will gain admittance to that important piece of real estate. The car must be tuned by a master mechanic to run perfectly. The driver must be tuned mentally to master the track and the competition. The skill, daring, and spirit against hazardous odds will gain the victory. But that comes later. In the interim, I and 12 other broadcasters located around the race course will paint you the word pictures of the color, the drama, and the excitement of this speed classic, which has no equal. Today we beam the sounds of the 500 to millions of listeners around the world, more than 500 radio stations in these United States. The Armed Forces Radio Network and LaCie Shortwave Broadcasting are carrying our words and descriptions. The race will sound different than it has in several years. Gone are the turbocharged engines, replaced by the normally aspirated 4-liter engines from Oldsmobile and Nissan. This is the Indianapolis 500 as you've never seen or heard it before. We greet you from the Indianapolis Motor Speedway for the second time here in 1997. Yesterday was a washout. The weather today, well, it's still cloudy here in Indianapolis. There was sunshine earlier today. However, the clouds have moved in once again, and the weather forecast is for a chance of rain, but not until later this afternoon. The track is dry here in Indianapolis, and we have every reason to believe that this race will get started on time at about 54 minutes from right now. Clouds and much cooler weather than yesterday. In fact, it's rather windy here at the Speedway, but thousands of race fans are going to their seats, and we should have a start to this 81st running of the 500 within the hour. As I mentioned, we have new chassis and new engines this year here at the Indianapolis Motor Speedway and part of the Indy Racing League. The chassis come from Dallara of Italy and G-Force of Great Britain, and the engines from Oldsmobile Aurora and Nissan Infiniti. Let's go for our first interview down to the pit area and Vince Welsh.
2: Standing here with Frank Hansowitz, who oversaw the development and production of

0: bit of reliability problems. We identified that reliability had to be the first key, and that's what we worked very hard on. And so far this month, the reliability of the Infiniti engine has looked very good.
1: Any new developments as we look ahead to the start of the race at 11 o'clock surrounding the engine?
0: No, we've kind of set a course, and it's always important to have a business plan or a game plan in this sort of situation. And when we came here and we ran that, basically everybody has run the 209 to 211 pace with the Nissan Infiniti engine, and we feel that's a good race pace, so we're running them just like we did in practice, just like we did in qualifying, and in practice after everybody qualified.
1: Frank Hontsowitz oversaw the development and production of the Nissan Infiniti, maybe the biggest day in the history of Nissan Motorsports today at the Indianapolis 500.
2: Thank you, Vince. We're very delighted to have on the broadcast today a man who is viewing his 50th Indianapolis 500. He's the publisher and editor emeritus of National Speed Sport News. He'll be working the pit area and reporting occasionally. We say good morning to Chris Economaki.
3: Well, thank you very much, Bob, for the kind words. I'm down here on the start-finish line with Tony George. The man has worked so hard to get the Indy Racing League off the ground. Tony, I see your associates are all smiles. Bill Donaldson, Executive Director Leo Mel, your Director Kerry Agagini, and John Cooper. This must be a big day for you.
4: Well, everyone's worked very hard, and we're very excited that we're going to get this race in today. I think a lot of people came from all over the country yesterday, and everyone shared in the disappointment of being washed out until today, but I guess everything happens for a reason. We're not quite sure what the reason is, but we're going to have a great day today.
3: It's been a lot of work, I know, Tony. What's the last 24 hours been like for you?
4: It's really been pretty relaxed. We were able to, decide early on that the day was going to end 1 o'clock yesterday, and we just prepared for today, and that just entailed trying to get things cleaned up and get everyone out of here safely and get ready for them to return today. But, everybody got home early yesterday, got some rest, and we're back out here at 3:30 this morning to do it again.
3: And the victory dinner's on our schedule tonight, huh?
4: Yeah, there's no rain date for the banquet halls downtown, so we're going to try and get it all in today.
3: Well, let's hope you keep smiling all day. Thank you, Tony George. A little word before I go back to the booth. Steve Kinzer's out there by his car, and suited up in his pit crew is none other than Ted Johnson, the founder of the World of Outlaws and the man who runs that sprint car circuit, which Kinzer has dominated for so many years. Back to you, Bob.
2: Thank you very much, Rich. Well, Mike King has caught up with the guy who will lead them to the green flag after Johnny Rutherford brings the pace car off the racetrack, Ari Leyendijk, our pole sitter for the 1997 race. Mike?
5: Bob, this is a unique scene back here. Scott Goodyear, of course, Ari's teammate, stretching in the background here in the garage area while Ari sits having low-level electronic impulses being used to relax him here prior to the race. So they've already done the right foot and now working on the forehead and the hands that will grasp that steering wheel today during this event. Ari, 12 previous events here. How do they change for you each year?
6: They don't really change much. It's as exciting every year to get ready for the start of the race. And, the butterflies are going a little bit as usual. It's just some tension, some adrenaline going, and just kind of thinking the start through, and going to do the best job we can today to bring the field down safely and have a good couple of first laps without any incidents.
5: You, of course, going through this ritual now to get yourself relaxed. What else do you do to get yourself mentally in a state of mind to run 500 miles?
6: Well, I try to talk to as little people as I possible as I can, because people always they mean well, but they do tend to get on your nerves a little bit just before the race. So other than that, no particular rituals, just trying to relax. Basically, that's what I'm trying to do.
5: Well, Bob, on that cue, we do not want to get on this man's nerves any more than we already have, so we're going to grab get out of the garage area. Ari Leyendijk will start on the pole today.
2: And we appreciate him taking a few minutes out to talk with us before the green flag drops. The weather here at the Indianapolis Motor Speedway remains cloudy, but it's dry, and the green flag should be about 49 minutes away. Today's broadcast of the 81st Indianapolis 500 is being heard around the world via the Armed Forces Radio Network and the LaCie Broadcasting Network, and around the U.S. on over 500 stations, including WDRC in Hartford, Connecticut, WTEM in Washington, D.C., WSPZ in Tuscaloosa, Alabama, and WDFN in Detroit, Michigan. When I was growing up in eastern Indiana, those who competed here at Indianapolis were my heroes. Later, when I became acquainted with some of them, Troy Ruttman moved to the top of my chart. Less than a week ago, Troy, who once won this race in 1952, died after a battle with cancer. His death came 4 weeks before he was to be honored in his hometown of Moreland, Oklahoma. His win here at Indy was just one of the highlights in his storied career.

0: Donald Davidson, who will be with us again here in the booth on race day, documents the career of Troy Ruttman.
1: 1952 Indianapolis 500 winner, 1951 Midwest Sprint Car Champion, two-time Pacific Coast Sprint Car Champion, URA West Coast Midget Car Titleist, and two-time CRA Champion in West Coast Hot Rods, Troy Ruttman was all of these and more between the ages of 17 and 22. He drove in the 1949 Indianapolis 500 and climbed as high as fourth at 110 laps using an altered birth certificate because he was really only 19. He finished second to Jimmy Bryan in the 1957 Race of Two Worlds at Monza in Italy. He competed in the Daytona 500 and at Riverside, California, and in the 12 Hours of Sebring. He drove a 250F Maserati in the 1958 French Grand Prix at Reims and finished 10th. He led the 500 in 1957 and 1960 and 1961. Then in 1962, he climbed all the way from 30th to 2nd, only to drop out, as in all of these years, because of mechanical trouble. He competed in the 500 for the 12th time in 1964 and shortly thereafter announced his retirement. He said it was time to step aside and make way for the younger drivers. He had raced for 20 years and was still only 34. He was a massive, gangling man who literally vibrated. He was easygoing, fun-loving, unfailingly generous, and simply possessed a phenomenal talent for handling a race car. Troy Ruttman was a true hero.
0: Funeral services for Troy Ruttman will be held tomorrow in Moreland, Oklahoma. Well, a former resident of Central Indiana and a former USAC Open Wheel Champion racked up another win last night and early this morning in the Coca-Cola 600 NASCAR Winston Cup race. Doug Rice has a report on NASCAR's longest event.
2: Thanks a lot, Bob. NASCAR a little bit luckier yesterday than the IRL in getting their race in. The Coca-Cola 600 started late, and it went long, and when it was all over, a very familiar face was back in victory lane. Jeff Gordon had scored his fifth Winston Cup victory of the season. The race was cut short by almost 100 miles simply because of the lateness of the hour. It was almost 1 o'clock in the east when the checkered flag finally fell for Jeff Gordon.
3: Well, I think when that rain came, that really came to us. The track came to us. I knew right on the first lap, I was like, man, this is a totally different track than it was. It was real slick before, and it tightened up, and that's what we needed. We were a little bit loose before, and it seemed like the longer I run, the higher I had to go down there in 3 and 4. I got pretty close to that wall a couple times. I said, I better back it off here just a little bit, but I was running real hard to catch Rusty. He ran a great race, and he's tough to catch at a place like this, and so this is a great night for the Rainbow Warriors and everybody on this DuPont Automotive Finishes Chevrolet. I'm just in shock right now. I cannot believe that we actually pulled this thing off.
2: Five laps from halfway, the rains came and delayed the action for nearly 3 hours. But when they got back under the green, Jeff Gordon once again proved that he's got the muscle to get it done. He passed Rusty Wallace with less than 15 laps to go and steadily pulled away from the field to grab his second victory in the Coca-Cola 600. Rusty Wallace was second, followed by Mark Martin. Then it was Bill Elliott and Jeff Burton. The rest of the top 10, Bobby Labonte, Dale Earnhardt, Terry Labonte, Morgan Shepherd, and Ricky Rudd. The point spread, it's very small. Only 6 points now separate the leader, Terry Labonte, from second place, Jeff Gordon. The Charlotte Motor Speedway will not remain quiet for very long, for on July 26th, the drivers and the cars of the Indy Racing League will visit to race under the lights here on Saturday night. From the Charlotte Motor Speedway, I'm Doug Rice.
0: And we look forward to broadcasting that event here on the Indianapolis Motor Speedway Radio Network. Well, Robbie Gordon, of course, was in that race, but yesterday's rain out here means that John Andretti remains the only driver to compete in the Indy 500 and the Coca-Cola 600 in the same day. Let's find out how Robbie is feeling this morning as we go once again to Vince Welsh.
4: Well, Robbie, how are you feeling today after an eventful day yesterday?
5: We've got a lot of confidence in the engine now. These guys have got a lot of experience building these engines. The key's going to be to run 500 miles. You know, if we get a lap down, we just got to remember not to worry about it, and we'll go racing them at the end. We got a really good team here with the Coors team, and the guys have really worked hard all month. And I know it's been frustrating for all of them, but maybe today we can prove ourselves.
4: I know yesterday you wanted to run both events in the same day. Obviously, the rain here prohibited you from doing that, but you did run at Charlotte. Physically, how do you feel?
5: Physically, I'm great. I feel like I haven't run a race yet. So, the guys gave me a real good car last night. We knew the rain was coming and we had to go. We got a little messed up there, but you know, the key here is to be around at the end and run 500 miles and, you know, not make any mistakes in the pits, and hopefully the Coors team can do that.
4: Yesterday, when it looked like we may be staring at a 101-lap event at the Indianapolis 500, today the weather seems as though we're going to be able to go the distance. Do you change your approach at all?
5: Well, I think if you're going to race for 100 laps, you know, it'd be a 250-mile sprint race. 500-mile race is like running the Baja 1000. I mean, it's tough. And there's so many things and so many variables change consistently. You know, you just got to really use your head here.
4: Best of luck.
5: Thank you.
4: Robbie Gordon.
0: And Robbie Gordon among the many drivers now getting set for this 500 miles of Indianapolis. And the green flag is about 40 minutes away. Earlier this month during qualifying, Ari Lyandai captured the pole position for today's race. He collected $100,000 from PPG, and his crew chief, Skip Fall, collected $10,000 from True Value Hardware Stores, sponsors of the True Value Pole-Winning Chief Mechanics Award. PPG is also awarding each starter in today's race a cash award of $15,000 and a starter's ring to commemorate their start in the 97 Indy 500. Since 1983, PPG has awarded over $5 million in prize money to the drivers in the Indianapolis 500. The defending champion of this race is Buddy Lazier. He's with Vince Welsh.
4: Well, Buddy Lazier just said, haven't we done this before? And indeed we have. Yesterday, Buddy and I were sharing an umbrella. Thankfully, it's a lot different situation today, Buddy. How do you feel differently mentally as we stand here with better conditions?
6: Yeah, I feel, you know, I think it was a real letdown and you relaxed, but now it's time to get pumped up again and get ready to go. And all the adrenaline's flowing. It's a cool day, which is going to actually be good for our race car. And it's great to see all the fans out here. I mean, it looks like and feels like Sunday.
4: You mentioned the cooler temperatures, and this is a condition that we ran in for the majority of the month. Does that give teams an advantage today, you believe?
6: I think that allows them to have a good handle on you know, what the condition, yeah. The barometric pressure, temperature, air density has a lot to do with the setups on an aerodynamic or on a ground effects race car. So it makes a difference for sure.
4: Best of luck, Buddy. Buddy Lazier, the defending Indianapolis 500 champion, and we go up the road to Mike King.
7: Tony Stewart will start in the middle of row number one. You just made a statement that the wind has changed and you don't like it. Why is that?
8: Well, it's not that I don't like it. Just we tested with it the opposite direction that it is. So all you really have to do is just treat the ends like, you know, treat one and two like it's three and four and three and four like it's one and two. So it's nothing major. I mean, it's nothing I'm uncomfortable with.
7: During practice, during carb day, you had a situation with the helmet that made you kind of uncomfortable. You've got two helmets out here. Has that been resolved?
8: Well, we think so. I told Larry, I go, if this thing bounces around the first session, just tape me in the car and tape it to where it won't rattle. So I'm not real worried about it. I think we got that problem solved.
7: Lastly, you come here this year as a veteran, last year as a rookie. How different are the nerves as far as getting set for this thing?
8: Well, I'm not so sure after just 1 year here that you're a veteran, but I'm more calm today than I was yesterday, and I'm as calmer yesterday than I was last year here by far. So I feel pretty relaxed today, really. I had a good night's sleep last night and, you know, woke up this morning feeling good, and I'm just ready to go race.
7: And drove right into the track this morning, no problem.
8: Took 7 minutes. Didn't take long at all.
7: There you go. So Tony Stewart looking relaxed, feeling relaxed down here in his pit area, just minutes away from climbing into the car. Let's go to Chuck Marlowe.
9: Down here about 125 yards from the entrance to turn number one, and leading the cars down for the green flag is three-time Indianapolis 500 winner Johnny Rutherford. Johnny, anything different this year than in years past?
10: I think probably the fact that we're going to stay with the cars until we come out of turn four, and then I will make a dash to the pit opening and come through the opening, and that's about it. We want to try to get us a picture postcard start. You know, we think these guys are plenty capable. So with the new engines and the new cars, I think we're going to see a great start.
9: You were on the communication system just a few minutes ago. To whom do you talk, and what do you talk about, and what are you looking for?
10: Well, we're talking to control, which is high above the grandstand, on top of the grandstand, on the front straightaway, just past the start finish line, and they have a television system and the view that they can see what's going on. And so we're getting information from them as we go out there, and we'll do a step up in speed on the pace lap, bring them down the back straightaway at about probably 85, 90 miles an hour, and then we will increase to 100 miles an hour across the short chute in the north end, and then coming through turn four, I will up the speed to about 110 miles an hour and bring them off of the corner in perfect formation, we're hoping, and give them the racetrack to go racing on.
9: John, we hope for a very slow and safe start, and we look for you up in the booth after the race is going.
10: Looking forward to it.
9: Thank you, John, very much. Up to Bob in the booth.
0: Three-time winner Johnny Rutherford will be here in the booth with his expert commentary after he finishes the all-important job of driving the pace car. We've heard from all of our pit reporters except one. Let's introduce you now to Mark James, who's standing by with Davey Hamilton.
11: A guy who has worn many, many hats this month. In addition to qualifying, you've also helped set up the car for Paul Durant, helped get him a job here with the Foyt team. It's been an interesting month for you. For you as a driver in your car, been pretty solid so far.
12: Yeah, it really has. AJ Foyt Power Team car has been fabulous all month long. We've had no problems whatsoever. And they had a tough on the Conseco cars, but we have Scott Sharp. He'll be back with us soon, and we got Paul Durant, Billy Bowden in those cars. They'll be tough today as well. And I feel real good. We're here in the middle of the third row, so we're towards the front of this thing. And the strategy is just hang on all day, and hopefully we have something for him at the end.
11: What does it do to you mentally when you prepare yourself to get going yesterday and then have to put it off a day?
12: Well, it was a tough day yesterday, just waiting around and hoping it wasn't going to rain. You get suited up, come out here. But I'm fired up today. I'm ready to go. I just kind of put that all behind me, and it's just today's like the real race day to me. So I'm excited. Time to get going.
11: Good, safe race. Best of luck to you today.
12: Thank you very much.
11: Davey Hamilton.
0: One of the 35 starters in this year's race, of course, two were added in order that the field might contain the fastest 33 qualifiers, plus the two that were guaranteed spots due to IRL rules. That 25-8 rule, so-called, has been scrapped for 1998 and beyond. Howdy Bill and I will be back in a moment to run down the starting lineup and tell you how to score the 81st Indy 500.
13: Go where you wanna go. Leave the boundaries far behind you.
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13: Serious freedom. Goodyear, Goodyear.
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0: Now, stay tuned for the greatest spectacle in racing. We congratulate the Estridge Companies of Indianapolis, sponsors of the number 77 car driven by Stephen Gregoire, for their generous contribution to the Pleasant Run Children's Home of Indianapolis. That charitable contribution is based on Stefan's finish today. We know that you still like to keep charts of who's running where during the running of this Indianapolis 500-mile race, and Howdy Bell is here to tell you how to score this race, and then I'll have the lineup. Howdy?
17: Thanks, Bob, and good morning, everybody. It's really quite simple. All you need to do is write down the left side of your sheet of paper the numbers 1 through 35, representing the 35 positions. Then at the top of your piece of paper, write down 20 lap intervals. That is 20, 40, 60, 80, 100, and up to 200. I will give you every 20 laps the position, the car number, and the driver's name. Now, because we must go through the standings quickly, you may want to write down only the car number and not worry about writing out the driver's name. Then at the end of the broadcast, you can go back and chart the progress of each driver. Now, we will also give you the average speed at those intervals and also the record speed at the end of each 20-lap interval. And by drawing up your scoring chart in this manner, you'll have a complete tracking of all 35 drivers in today's race. And let's have a good one, Bob.
0: And here is the starting lineup with car number and driver, hometown, and car sponsor. On the pole in car number 5, Ari Leyendyke from Scottsdale, Arizona, in the way for Sprint PCS Miller Lite, G-Force Aurora. Middle of the front row, Tony Stewart, car number 2 from Indianapolis, in the Glidden Menard Special, a G-Force Aurora. Outside the front row, Vincenzo Sospiri. Car number 8, he is from Monte Carlo, Monaco, in the Old Navy, Scandia, Royal Purple, Alta XL, that is a Dallara Aurora. In the second row, car number 3, Robbie Buell from Miami, Florida, in the Quaker State Special, a G-Force Aurora. In the middle of the second row, Scott Goodyear, car number 6, from Toronto, Ontario, in the Nortel, Sprint PCS, Quebecor Printing, G-Force Aurora. Outside row number 2, Jim Guthrie, car number 27. He's from Albuquerque, New Mexico. It's the Jacuzzi Blueprint Racing Dallara Aurora. The third row, car number 52, Jeff Ward from San Juan Capistrano, California, in the first plus team Cheever, G-Force Aurora. Middle of the third row, car 14, Davey Hamilton from Boise, Idaho, in the A.J. Foyt Power Team Racing G-Force Aurora. Outside the third row, Eliseo Salazar from Santiago, Chile, car number 7, the Copec Crystal Scandia Dallara Aurora. In the fourth row, car number 91, defending champion Buddy Lazier from Vail, Colorado, in the Delta Faucet Montana Himmelgarn Racing Dallara Infinity. Middle of that row, Eddie Cheever, car 51, Tampa, Florida, the first plus team Cheever G-Force Aurora. Outside the fourth row, Robbie Gordon, car 42, from Cornelius, North Carolina, in the Coors Light G-Force Aurora. The fifth row, Stefan Gregoire, car 77, Vittel, France, the Chastain Motorsports G-Force Aurora. Middle of the fifth row, Afonso Giafone, car 17, Sao Paulo, Brazil is the hometown. The General Motors of Brazil, Chitwood Dallara Aurora is the car name. Outside the fifth row, Kenny Breck, car number 4. He's from Karlstad, Sweden, in the Monsoon Gallus Racing G-Force Aurora. In the sixth row, inside car 12, Buzz Calkins from Denver, Colorado, in the Bradley Food Mart G-Force Aurora. Middle of the sixth row, it's Dr. Jack Miller from Carmel, Indiana, a dentist. His car number is 40, and the sponsorship is AMS Crest Racing. It's a Dallara Infinity. Outside the sixth row, Mike Groff, car number 10. He's from Pasadena, California, the Jonathan Birds Cafeteria, Visionaire Bryant, G-Force Infinity. The seventh row, inside, car number 21, Roberto Guerrero from San Juan Capistrano, California, in the Pennzoil Pagan Racing Dallara Infinity. Middle of the seventh row, Steve Kinzer, car number 44. He's from Bloomington, Indiana, in the One Call Menards Quaker State Dallara Aurora. Outside the seventh row, Robbie Groff, car number 30. He's from Atlanta, Georgia, in the Alfa Laval Team Losi McCormick Motorsports G-Force Aurora. Row number 8, inside, Billy Boat, car number 11. He's from Phoenix, Arizona, in the Conseco A.J. Foyt Enterprises Dallara Aurora. Middle of the 8th row, Sam Schmidt, car 16, Las Vegas, Nevada, in the Hope prepaid fuel car Dallara Aurora. And the outside of the 8th row, Billy Rowe, car number 50, from Gilbert, Arizona, in the Sega Progressive Electronics Euro International Dallara Aurora. In the 9th row, on the inside, is Mark Dismore in car number 28. He's from Greenfield, Indiana, in the Kelly Automotive Group, Mechanics Laundry, Bombardier, Granger, Dallara Aurora. Middle of row number 9, it's car number 18, Tice Carlson from Indianapolis in the Klipsch Tenemic Overhead Door Pile V-Line Earls Dallara Aurora. Outside the 9th row, Marco Greco, car number 22. He's from Sao Paulo, Brazil in the Sideplay International Scandia Alta XL Dallara Aurora. In the 10th row, inside, car 54, Dennis Vitolo from Fort Lauderdale, Florida, in the Smith-Kline Beecham Kroger Beck Motorsports Dallara Infinity. In the middle of the 10th row, it's Fermin Velez from Barcelona, Spain, car number 33, the Old Navy Scandia Royal Purple Alta XL, a Dallara Aurora. On the outside of the 10th row, it's Greg Ray from Plano, Texas. The car number is 97, the Tobacco-Free Kids Dallara Aurora. Row number 11, on the inside, car 34, Alessandro Zampedri from Monte Carlo, Monaco, in the MyJack Scandia Dallara Aurora. In the middle of row number 11, Claude Bourbonnais, car number 72. He is from Quebec, Canada, in the Blueprint Racing Dallara Aurora. On the outside of the 11th row, car number 1, Paul Durant from Manteca, California, in the Conseco A.J. Foyt Racing G-Force Aurora. In row number 12, Lynn St. James on the inside in car number 90, the Daytona Beach, Florida resident in the Lifetime TV Synergy Dallara Infinity. And the final starter in 35th position is Johnny Unzer in car number 9. He's from Sun Valley, Idaho in the Lifetime TV Synergy Dallara Infinity. The average speed for the 35-car field this year was 212.286 miles an hour. Last year, the 33-car average was 227.807. The difference is 15.521 miles an hour, and that is the largest drop from one year to another in Speedway history. Out on the racetrack, all 35 cars have been gridded, and there is a lot of milling around on the straightaways. There are fewer dignitaries and fewer bands here than there were yesterday. As a matter of fact, the Purdue University band has always been here on what is supposed to be race day, as it was yesterday. However, the Purdue University band is not here today, but the color guard is. And in just a few minutes from now, we will begin the opening ceremonies of this Indianapolis 500-mile race, the national anthem, and it all culminates, of course, with the command to start engines and the green flag about 23 minutes from right now. This is the second time that we have tried to get this race in here in 1997, and it's very impressive to look out over the grandstand and see that although not all the seats are filled, I would say that we were at least 90% capacity, as we're just a few minutes now away from the opening ceremonies. And Donald Davidson is here in the booth once again.
18: Thanks, Bob. A couple of notes. I don't know why this just occurred to me just a few moments ago. The last time we had a race with the entire field being unturbocharged engines would be 1962, I think. Other than that, there was whenever there was a Novi in, then you're you've got a supercharger or a turbocharger. In terms of the rookies, there's 13 in the lineup this year. There was 17 in the lineup last year. And there's a stat that came to my attention after the race, which I wish I had known on race day. With 17 rookies in last year's field, do you know how many rows were comprised entirely of rookies?
0: I know the answer, but I'll...
18: It's amazing.
0: None,
18: the,
0: right?
18: The answer is none, and I never would have guessed that. And this year with 13, so that means that we've had 30 new drivers in the last 2 years. There is one row comprised all of rookies this year, but that stat I found was astounding from a year ago.
0: Well, we now approach the time when we will, along with everyone else, pause for just a few minutes to honor our country and remember those who have fought for the freedom we enjoy and those who have given their lives in that cause. In a moment, we'll join the Speedway Public Address System for the ceremonies. The voices you will hear will be those of Tom Carnegie, Dave Calabro, and Jim Phillippe. One voice that is not here this year is John Totten. We miss his presence here at the Speedway and wish him a speedy recovery, and we hope that he is back with us next year and many years to come. Many consider what you are about to hear the most emotional moments in all of sports. We'll hear the national anthem, the invocation, taps, back home again in Indiana, and then the command, which will be given this year by Mary Hallman George, the chairman of the board of the Indianapolis Motor Speedway. We also will be thinking about Mary Fendrick Hallman, who has given the command for the past several years. Health will not permit her to be with us here today, but we will be thinking of her and also congratulate her on being inducted into the Speedway's Hall of Fame along with Gordon Johncock. Let's now join the Speedway Public Address System.
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0: God bless you all. Have a great race. Thank you.
1: Good go.
2: Florence Henderson singing the national anthem. She is a very good friend of the Hallman George family and always is here on race day and does a great job singing the national anthem, but I think she would probably be here as a race fan if she didn't have a specific duty to do. She's a delightful person, and it's always good
3: Ladies and gentlemen,
2: Florence
3: would you
2: Henderson
3: please remain standing for the invocation to be delivered this morning by the very Reverend Joseph Shadle, Vicar General of the Archdiocese of Indianapolis.
4: God of grace and holiness, we invoke your presence upon this greatest spectacle in racing, the 81st Indianapolis 500-mile race. We come as peoples of the world, of many religious traditions, from east and west, north and south, from other continents, countries, and our own home. With the Hallman George family, unite the hearts of the hundreds of thousands gathered here and of those millions who join us around the world. Lord, we ask a special blessing for Mary Hallman and the many unsung people who contribute to this great spectacle. This Memorial Day, we offer thanks for the courageous service of our country's fallen ones who gave their lives that we might enjoy freedom. Protect these skilled drivers, their mechanics and crews. Keep them and us safe. For our drivers, we pray, quick minds, hands, and cars. For all gathered here, we pray safe travel home. And Lord, for our skies, we pray, at least for a while, no more rain. And for all, we pray, Godspeed.
2: Here at the Indianapolis Motor Speedway, we await now the playing of Taps, which will be followed by Back Home Again in Indiana. Then the balloons will be released from an area behind the master control tower here at the Indianapolis Motor Speedway. And then the final word before we get started, the command to start engines. Everyone here at the Indianapolis Motor Speedway is standing. The crews are gathered around their cars. The drivers are in their cars already. They have gotten on their helmets. They are positioning themselves and tightening in. And many say it is at this moment that the driver has been waiting for, the chance to get away from all of the news media and the hustle and the bustle to be alone with himself in the race car. That's when he is most comfortable. That's what he has worked all month toward. Skies remain very cloudy here in Indianapolis. The breeze coming from the east, cooling things considerably from yesterday when it was quite warm. And of course, those cool temperatures could have an effect on the race cars. We remember several years ago when it was very cool on race day.
3: We ask you to remain standing.
2: And we had several accidents. Let's hope we don't have those today.
3: On this Memorial weekend, we pause here in a moment of silence to pay homage to those individuals who have given their lives unselfishly and unafraid to make it possible for us to witness as free men and women the world's greatest sporting event. We also pay homage to those men and women who have given their lives unselfishly and without fear to make racing the world's most spectacular spectator sport.

directly. Our friend Jim Nabors is unable to be with us in person. However, Jim hopes you will enjoy his recorded presentation of a Speedway tradition. Jim Nabors, and back home again in Indiana.

0: balloons have been released from the area behind the control tower, and because the wind is in the east, they're blowing right toward the main grandstand across the racetrack, and they didn't reach much altitude, and a lot of them are going directly into the grandstands located on the far side of the track.
1: Bob, we're always looking for something new at the Indianapolis Motor Speedway. Here's another first. This has never happened before quite like this.
0: There are lots of balloons, as a matter of fact, that hardly gained altitude at all, and they are on the racetrack. So this may take a few moments at least to get them off of the racing surface itself. But on the other hand, several thousand did float away over the grandstand and are now headed toward the west. They were yellow, purple, and black in color this year. And now we await the command to start engines.
2: We are just a few moments away now from hearing those famous words. Certainly an emotional time for all of us as we wait the start of the 81st running of this event. And the time has arrived. And here to give those famous words is Chairman of the Board of the Indianapolis Motor Speedway, Mrs. Mary Hellman George.
3: Ladies and gentlemen, start your engines.
4: And that brisk command sends the field of 33 plus 2 in 1997.
0: The roar from 35 normally aspirated engines goes up along the main straightaway here at the Indianapolis Motor Speedway. And in just a few moments, the pace cars will pull away with the 35 starters behind. We have two ceremonial cars and then the actual pace car, which is being driven here at the start of the race, not for the restarts, but during the start of the race by three-time Indianapolis 500 winner, Johnny Rutherford, who will then make his way up here to the booth. It is a cool day. We can't emphasize that too much. And as I was saying a little bit earlier, we remember back in 1992 when it was extremely cool here at the 500, and there were several accidents that were blamed on the fact that a lot of drivers just did not get enough heat in their tires when there was a restart and so on. So we hope that today the drivers will take special note of that, and we won't have any accidents at all, for that matter. When the cars are started, the crew chiefs raise their hand, and when everybody has raised his hand down the line, then the cars begin to move, and they are right now. The two ceremonial cars pull away, and then Johnny Rutherford. There goes the front row. The second row is being pushed off. Car on the outside of the second row did not get away. That would be Jim Guthrie. Everybody else moving past Jim Guthrie to the inside of the racetrack. Guthrie's car is out by the wall. This is an unfortunate. There it goes. A little bit of smoke from the engine, but it is fired. And as we look down up toward the north end of the racetrack, it would appear that everyone is rolling. Everyone is rolling. 35 starters underway. The start of the 500 moments from now.
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1: The Aurora. 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
4: The field comes down the main straightaway. Johnny Rutherford has them under control. The front row of Lion Dyke and Stewart and Sospiri. Drivers warming up their tires. Now let's introduce you to our turn reporters. In corner number one, we say good morning to Jerry Baker.
5: Good morning, Bob. Very chilly, very windy, and about to get very loud down here in the first turn. As usual, we're hanging below the upper grandstand where the wind is whistling at 20 to 30 miles per hour out of the east. We can see the entire main straightaway as the field gathers in front of us right here. We'll check the entire number one turn. We'll take you through the short chute. This is going to be a terrific day, finally, Bob.
4: In turn number two, Ken Double.
6: My position has changed from the top of the turn two suites. I'm more in the middle of the turn. I have a perfect view to my left down the short straightaway and then through the turn. And then as I look to my right, I see the turn two suites and a clear shot down the main straightaway, the back straightaway, I should say, as we see this field moving slowly through this parade lap.
4: And the car is just now moving off of corner number two, at least the front row. It is pretty spread out at this time. We hope they get bunched up a little bit better. In any case, they're headed toward turn number three, and here's Gary Lee.
7: Well, Bob, good morning. My apology for my chattering teeth. It is cold, a brisk breeze, and we are so high above the turn, we had to get permission from the FAA to be up here. But what a view as they come into view now, tiny specks off the second turn. We focus now into the banking of turn three and off to our right. They'll negotiate that short chute into turn four. The fans have returned. We're ready to go racing. Now back to the tower and Bob Jenkins.
4: All right. Now through the short chute, the pace car moves and they come into the view of Bob Lamy, who'll be reporting from turn number four. Bob?
8: Well, good morning, Bob, and good morning, everybody. A great seat, maybe the best in the house. We've got the wind blowing right in our face and we can see back to our left. The North short chute, the car is coming out of there right now, the pace car with Johnny Rutherford and Ari Lyon-Dyke on the inside and Tony Stewart, Vincenzo Sospiri, they come in front of us right now. We've got a great crowd on hand. We're ready for the start of the race, Bob.
4: The field once again remains spread out at this point. The front row is in perfect formation. This concludes the second parade lap, and now the pace begins to pick up. Johnny Rutherford has moved up from 70 to 75 miles an hour. When he comes down here the next time, hopefully we will get the green flag and the race will be underway. They're in front of you, Jerry Baker.
5: Ari Lyon-Dyke is on the pole, his 13th race. He settled on the pole back in 1993, won it in 90, Tony Stewart. And now Vincenzo Sospiri, the rookie, dived clear down to the inside of the track. Now we'll apparently get back in line. Robbie Buell, Scott Goodyear, Jim Guthrie, who won at Phoenix, the second row. Then Warren, Hamilton, Salazar, Lazier, Cheever, and Gordon. They've all gone by me. And Ken, you've got them in front of you in the second corner.
6: All right, in row four, you've got, again, Lazier inside, Cheever in the middle, Robbie Gordon on the outside. Row five, Stefan Gregoire on the inside. Afonso Giafone, the rookie, next to Kenny Breck, the other rookie. Inside row six, Buzz Calkins with the driving dentist, Dr. Jack Miller in the middle of six, and Mike Croft on the outside of six. Inside seven, Roberto Guerrero, hoping this is a lucky 13, with Steve Kinzer in the middle, and Robbie Groff right behind his brother Mike on the outside of seven. Row eight, Billy Boat on the inside, driving for A.J. Foyt, with Sam Schmidt in the middle and Billy Rowe on the outside. Gary Lee.
7: Bitter turn three, row nine, Mark Dismore, Tice Carlson, Marco Greco the 10th, or Dennis Vitolo, Fermin Valles, and Greg Ray across the north chute to Bob Lamy.
8: In row 11, Alessandro Sampedri on the inside, Claude Bourbonnais in the middle, Paul Durant on the outside. Then it's Lynn St. James and Johnny Unser in that last row. They're forming up very well, coming through four. Here, now we got a spin in four. Spin in four, we've got a car into the wall, and actually two cars into the wall. And that happened just coming off the parade lap. Alfonso Giafone is one of them. Kenny Breck is the other. Two rookies into the wall in turn four on the parade lap. The other's car is getting by easily. And now the safety vehicle's out. Giafone and Breck into the wall. Giafone signaling, I believe, that he's all right. Breck climbing out of his car as well. The safety vehicles are there. Breck is out of his car. And Giafone out, and Gregoire, Stefan Gregoire, may also be involved as well. But on the parade lap coming through in turn four, Giafone, I believe, was the first to get a little squirrely. He gets into the wall, and Breck in with him. So, Bob, we've got two in the wall, and Gregoire, and also Dennis Vitolo coming into the pits at this point. But the safety crew's out just in front of him, and both drivers out of the car, Bob Jenkins.
4: Well, we saw Dennis Vitolo moving very slowly on the second parade lap, and we wondered if he was going to be able to catch up with the field and start in his assigned position. Let's go to Mike King with a follow-up down in the pits.
9: Rick Gallus is down here. Rick, any idea what happened?
10: No, just Kenny just said he was okay. He didn't say what happened, but he was okay, so I don't know any more than you do.
9: Okay, so Rick Gallus still waiting to find out exactly what happened to his rookie driver, Kenny Breck.
4: Again, the drivers involved are Alfonso Giafone, Stefan Gregoire, and Kenny Breck. Two of the drivers are rookies. Everybody is okay. All three drivers, as a matter of fact, are talking with each other. They are out of their cars. They are conversing with each other. And so the start of this race is going to be delayed somewhat. There is quite a bit of debris up in the fourth turn area, scattered by the cars when they did hit the wall. But again, the good news is that the drivers are okay. Dennis Vitolo is in the pit area, and so he too is having trouble here before the drop of the green flag. We pause 10 seconds for station identification. This is the Indianapolis Motor Speedway Radio Network. This is Bob Jenkins back in the Master Control Tower at the Indianapolis Motor Speedway. The field comes down before us once again. However, they are in single file formation. We have had a crash on the pace lap. No green has come out yet. Alfonso Giafone, Stefan Gregoire, and Kenny Breck, the rookie from Sweden, involved in this incident. And Breck, quite honestly, was one of those who many thought would do quite well here at the Speedway this year because he has put in a tremendous number of laps in the practice during the month. But apparently, it's all over for him as his car and those of Gregoire and of Alfonso Giafone are rather severely damaged. Donald Davidson, what about the history of this thing?
11: Well, I'm still working on that, Bob. 1957 comes to mind where two cars were involved in an accident while they were lining up for the start. And what we've got to do is to sort out the a few that happened after the green flag had been displayed, but we're trying to think of the ones that that took place before that happened. And it does happen to the best of them. Tom Sneva, sure. 1986 is one that comes to mind. Roberto Guerrero on the pole in 1992. 1970, Jim Malloy outside the third row coming around for what would have been the green flag. A suspension part snapped, spun him across the in front of the rest of the field. Nobody touched him, and in fact the race was red flagged at that point and delayed for about 15 minutes. There's probably more. We've had accidents right at the start, but the green flag was being displayed when that happened, and we're just simply concentrating on the moment with accidents that have taken place during the one of the three pace laps itself, their self.
4: And let's go back up to turn four and Bob Lamy.
8: Well, Bob, we've got some oil dry being applied now coming down from the wall all the way down into the infield grass. And it is very cold and very windy. We'll see that something will wind up, you know, being a problem. The wind here and the green track is a problem as well. But we've right now got the three cars up against the wall, the safety vehicles out on the track, and all the other cars going along in the warm-up lane. And again, whether the green track or the wind had anything to do with it, we'll find out later.
4: Well, it's interesting. We have lost the entire fifth row because Stephen Gregoire was on the inside of that row, Giafone in the middle, and Kenny Breck on the outside. So we're going to start this race without the three members of row number five.
11: Another one, too, was 1982, arguably. They had come out of the fourth turn and were heading for the green flag when an accident took place involving Kevin Cogan. Perhaps a mechanical failure caused him to veer into A.J. Foyt. Several other cars were involved, and it was red flagged at that point. Now, I don't remember the last time where we actually... Well, when Roberto Guerrero spun off, I think it was necessary to send them around on one more lap, so they did four pace laps. But to actually come down and start with the yellow and run several laps under the yellow, that's the first time I remember that happening here.
4: Marco Greco has visited his pit. Dennis Vitolo is still in his. Mark James, what's going on down there?
12: They are working on the throttle linkage on the car. They say that's what the problem was. Talking to a couple of members of the crew, they say that they haven't seen anything in terms of an oil leak. So, again, throttle linkage is the problem they're working on in Dennis Vitolo's pit. Now let's go to Vince Welch.
13: Standing down in the Chastain Motorsports pits, of course, the team of Stefan Gregoire, and I'm told that Alfonso Giafone told his crew that Kenny Breck came down and made contact on the right side of Giafone's car, thus pushing him down into the track, and evidently that was the start of the incident. As there's been some discussion as to whether Dennis Vitolo's car may have been spraying some oil, but we heard that they did report back that there was smoke coming from the back of Vitolo's car prior to the incident, so we don't know whether he had laid some liquid or fluid down on the course leading up to the incident.
4: And we now have another car that is stopped on the backstretch. We believe that to be Robbie Groff in car number 30. That car is sitting down toward the inside of the racetrack about midway down the backstretch. So we don't know what's happening with Robbie Groff. Well, we're off to a rather auspicious start here, Johnny Rutherford, who has made the climb up the steps and joined us in the booth. You're right. You did your job.
14: Well, I did, and I thought we had a pretty good-looking start. We had the rookie in the outside of the front row that we had some doubt about. He never had done that before, and so it was, you know, a little concern there, but I looked back, and it would look like it was pretty good. Of course, Stewart was lagging back, and I don't know what the problems were back in the pack. I just got here, and what happened?
4: We don't know, to be honest with you. It involved all three members of the fifth row. Gregoire, Alfonso Giafone, and Kenny Breck. We do not know. There has not been a replay on our video monitor here to indicate what might have happened. But as you can see, we've got some badly damaged race cars and some debris up in that area of the racetrack. But the good news is that all three drivers are okay. Let's go to Mike King.
9: Well, certainly tensions are running high down here in the Gallus pit area. Rick Gallus talking with members of his crew. What they're trying to figure out is how badly the car of Kenny Breck is damaged. They know that Kenny is okay, but they don't know how badly the car is damaged. And since we have not taken the green flag, they are still trying to find out if they can make repairs to the car, get it back out onto the track, and try to take the green flag here. So Rick Gallus has dispatched about half of his crew back with, an entire cartload of spare parts back to... He does not know yet, literally, how bad the car was damaged and has not been able to get a report from his driver, Kenny Breck. So they still hope to be able to get back out in this race.
4: Well, we see it on the hook right now, and it doesn't appear to be badly damaged, certainly not like those of Giafone and Gregoire, but I don't know whether or not it's going to be able to race here today. The cleanup is continuing down in the pit area, and now we have another car moving into the pits. That is the defending champion, Buddy Lazier, and he has come in simply, I believe, to top off the tanks. Now, the race has not started. These laps are not counting, and when they get the debris cleaned up in turn number four, they will go back to their three abreast formation lineup. The Indy 500 has not started yet because of a crash up at the north end of the racetrack involving Alfonso Giafone, Stephen Gregoire, and Kenny Breck. Several cars have come in to top off their fuel. Sam Schmidt's car is smoking, or was smoking badly. He's now in the pits, and they're taking the engine cover off of that car. Let's go to Chuck Marlow.
15: I'm down here in the hospital area. Dr. Bach has stepped back inside, but just stepping out just a moment ago is Alessandro Giafone. Yes, Alfonso Giafone. I'm sorry, sir. How are you? What actually happened up there?
16: I really don't know. I would like to have a look at the tape. What happens is we were starting the formation for the start of the race, 3x3, And I was in the middle of Stefan and Kenny Brack, and I just ran out of space. Squeeze between the. I would like to have to see the tape first.
15: Okay, all right, that's fine. That's sufficient from me. Okay. I'm glad you're okay.
16: Yeah, I'm a little bit disappointed, that's all.
15: Thank you very much. Let's go to Vince.
13: Well, the day for Sam Schmidt has come to a premature end. He's popped the engine, and a lot of unhappy faces here in the Hope pit area, but Sam Schmidt has blown an engine. He will be done for the day. Buddy Lazier, of course, made an earlier stop. They just topped off the fuel and sent him back out. Let's go back to Chuck Marlowe.
15: I'm with Stefan Gregoire. Gregoire, where were you? What happened? And obviously, you're okay. We're glad to see that.
17: So, in fact, immediately after the crash, I've been asking to everybody, I mean, the other drivers, I said, what happened? Because I didn't know. You know, I felt someone touching my back. And then my car went straight to the wall, you know. But I guess something happened between Alfonso and Kenny Brack, you know. And maybe Kenny Brack went too low and Alfonso didn't have room enough to stay on the middle, you know. But I don't know. I was just on the bottom of the track. Someone touched me and I went straight to the wall, you know. That's a big shame.
15: All right. Yes, it is. And Stefan, we're glad that you're all right. Thank you very much. Back to the tower.
4: All right, I believe we have five cars that will not be restarting. Robbie Groff, he was disabled on the backstretch, and we heard Sam Schmidt also apparently is going to not be able to start this race. Well, let's pick him up as we do on the regular pace lap because we hopefully will go green this time. Out to turn two, and Ken.
8: And indeed, they are smoothly through turn two. And at this point in time, the field looks good. Everybody lined up pretty well behind the pace car as they head down the backstretch toward Gary Lee.
7: Well, this should serve as a warning because, again, we have a very cold racetrack. The drivers have to bring the tire temperature up. It's a very green racetrack. All the rubber that accumulated over practice and carburation on Thursday washed away because of rain yesterday and overnight. The front row right now moves into turn three. Everybody on their feet. They're lining up three by three. The second row in good shape. But there's the third row, the fourth row. They go across the north chute and head to Bob Lamy in turn four.
8: Well, they come through that north shore chute. The pace car brings them down toward four. Ari Leyendijk is low. Right in the middle is Tony Stewart. Vincenzo Suspiri just to the outside. And we are headed for the start-finish line. Bob Jenkins to call the start of the 81st Indianapolis 500.
4: Pace car is off. Pace picks up. Here they come down to the line. Green flag is out. The 81st 500 is underway. Here's Jerry Baker.
5: Ari Leyendijk will take the lead. Tony Stewart dropped to the inside. Vincenzo Suspiri is in the fourth spot. Bobby Buell dropped into the number four position. Right behind Suspiri. We'll watch the field get through. The last car coming through is car number nine of Johnny Unser. They are now safely through the first corner. They are heading toward turn three in Gary Lee.
7: Halfway down the backstretch, we look back to mid-pack. They're running two and three wide, but here is your leader in turn three, Ari Leyendijk, about 8 to 10 car lengths back to Tony Stewart. Then it's Suspiri. Then it's Robbie Buell as they go across that north chute. Your leader once again, but closing from second is Stewart.
4: Off of the fourth corner they come. It's Ari Leyendijk with the lead, but Tony Stewart challenges on the inside at the line. Tony Stewart grabs the lead. Also a good battle for third position as Robbie Buell puts the pressure on Vincenzo Suspiri. They're over in turn two.
8: Coming through the south chute, Tony Stewart has the lead on Ari Leyendijk. It is now a lead of about 60 yards as the field comes smoothly through two. Stewart headed now down the back stretch toward three, and everybody pretty much single file as they head now toward Bob Lamy and four. Well, as they head through the north chute with Tony Stewart still leading, Robbie Groff back out on the track as well, trailing the field, but Stewart brings him through turn four. He has a relatively comfortable lead over Ari Leyendijk. Then it's Robbie Buell, and then it's Vincenzo Suspiri as they come through four. All safe.
4: And Robbie Buell has moved into third place. Then it's Suspiri and Robbie Gordon making a move in one for fourth.
5: He will get the number four spot as he works his way around the number eight car. Vincenzo Suspiri. Now he closes up onto the number two position. Or in front of Kenny.
8: And indeed, things only through two. Single file with Stewart still leading. But I'll tell you what, once this thing got started, a great run, Gary Lee.
7: Once again, it's Tony Stewart, Ari Leyendijk about eight car lengths back. Then the Team Minardi driver, Buell, runs in that third spot across the north chute. And closing in fourth is Robbie Gordon.
8: And Tony Stewart has the lead through four. Leyendijk closing, so is Buell, and so is Robbie Gordon. And

0: starts to close in and perhaps set up a battle for second place.
1: Tony Stewart leads him through four, then it's Leyendyke, then it's Buell, then it's Robbie Gordon, and Jim Guthrie and Scott Goodyear right behind him.
2: And at the line, it is still Tony Stewart as the field begins to get strung out just a little bit. And the Indianapolis 500 is finally underway for the 81st time. Let's go to Mark James in the pit area.
3: The day is over for Alessandro Zampedri. They had a problem this morning with the O-ring on the fueler. They got that repaired, and he radioed into the crew and said he had a problem, but he lost power, and the timing chain broke on the car. His day is done.
2: So four laps have been completed, and the leader is Tony Stewart. Back at the Indianapolis Motor Speedway, Ari Leyendyke led almost all of the first lap, but at the line, Tony Stewart was in the lead. And for the second year in a row, he led lap one of the Indy 500. He led the first 31 laps in last year's race, 44 total before being sidelined after 82 circuits. He continues to hang on to the lead. Bad news for Jim Guthrie. Here's Vince Welch.
4: Well, Jim Guthrie is losing fluids. He's come in and complaining of his oil temperature being up. And right now, he wanted to take off, and his crew had to tell him, no, they've got the rear cowling off. And now they're starting to get ready and put the cowling back on. But it's a very long stop for Jim Guthrie, and they've just told him to turn it off. It looks as though Guthrie's day may have ended prematurely as well.
2: And we also have a report from the north end of the racetrack. Bob Lamy, do I hear that four-letter word in your voice?
1: You sure do. It is misting, if not raining, at the moment. Not hard, Bob, but there is moisture in the air.
2: And it doesn't take much, Johnny Rutherford, for these lightweight cars to have a problem when the track gets wet.
5: And you know, the situation with the moisture, we've dealt with it yesterday trying to get the race started, and we're nearly ready, and then it rained again. So you just can't run in the rain. The tires are smooth. They just don't afford much traction when it's wet.
2: And we look at the National Weather Service radar, and I don't want to tell you what I see on it because it indicates that there may be some showers moving into the area. Well, we've now completed nine laps. Turn four, Bob Lamy.
1: Yeah, we got Claude Bourbonnais, the car 72, still right in front of you, Bob. Smoking coming through four. Smoking pretty bad, should be right in front of you.
2: And that is the third member of the Blueprint Racing team to drop out of this race in the first nine laps. Jim Guthrie was just in. Claude Bourbonnais has the problem now. And, of course, earlier their third driver had a problem. And so the caution flag comes out here at the Indianapolis Motor Speedway. Really, for the first time, that incident that we had prior to the start of the race, of course, will not count in terms of caution flags. And so this is the first caution, and it is for Claude Bourbonnais, who has apparently let go an engine. Let's go to Chris Economaki down in the pit area.
6: We canvassed some of the crews here and surprisingly found out there's no concerns about fuel because of all of those extra laps run prior to the green flag being dropped. The fuel allotment here, 280 gallons for the race, the same as it was in the years of turbocharged engines, which were far thirstier than these non-turbocharged engines. So Mike Devon, the USAC technical chief, said there's no concern about fuel. There's enough in the cars for everybody, so that's one worry they don't have. Now the worry, of course, is rain.
2: Yeah, that is one question that I had a few minutes ago regarding the fuel. I'm glad you got that answered. Let's go to Vince Welch.
4: It is sprinkling here on the front straight, but the main moisture is coming out of the back end of Jim Guthrie's car. Jim, of course, the winner in Phoenix, very upset. He was pounding his fists on the steering wheel, but the rear cowling is off, and there are major problems with Jim Guthrie's car. He is still in the monocoque, but it is an incredibly long stop, and bad news for Guthrie and Team Blueprint.
2: So Guthrie, Schmidt, and Bourbonnais all have problems. Of course, Jim Guthrie was the winner of the race at Phoenix, and he came here with a little bit momentum, but obviously it's not going to work out for him.
5: Well, it's really not. You know, and it's unfortunate, but they had problems and didn't get to run on Carburation Day. Their engines weren't prepared. They weren't ready yet. They brought them in. They gave them a little special run on Saturday prior to the event, Saturday. And gave them a few laps to make sure everything was dry. And that's unfortunate for the Team Blueprint. They've worked hard. Of course, Jim Guthrie won the race in Phoenix, kind of a Cinderella story. So it's really sad for the team that all three cars are now out of the running.
2: We know that their lead driver, Jim Guthrie, lost an engine on the dyno Wednesday night before Carburation Day. And then Sam Schmidt told me on Friday that they lost his on the dyno on Thursday night. So it has been an engine plagued a problem for that Blueprint Racing team. Donald Davidson?
7: Bob, we were looking back in the pack to watch some of the spectacular moves forward. Robbie Gordon started 12th and has been running 4th for many, many laps. Perhaps a surprise is Billy Rowe, a rookie, started 24th. He's running 13th, and we believe that he's the second highest running rookie at the moment. So Speary is 5th, and in fact, Rowe would be the third highest rookie because he's one behind Steve Kinzer, who's running 12th at the moment.
2: We did notice Billy Rowe moving up in the field as they came down the straightaway a few times. We noticed he did go around Roberto Guerrero. Let's go to turn one and Jerry Baker.
8: One of the reasons the yellow was still out, Bob, when Bourbonneau brought his car to the end of the main straightaway, where the cars can come in or go out of the pit area down here, he dumped a bunch of oil, and they are now down putting some of the quick dry down to try to get that straightened away. Now, it's not really in the way of the exit lane, but it's probably not more than 5 or 10 feet away, so they're just taking no chances, and that's part of the delay right now.
2: Under caution for the first time here in Indianapolis, Chuck Marlowe has a report.
9: Well, I'm back at the hospital area, obviously having been busy before the start of the race. It seems like that the track itself is sitting in a donut of this weather. The wind is blowing out of the east, and the rain that we're feeling back here, very light, very mild, nonetheless is blowing from the east. So we should be encompassed in this weather and just have to sit and wait.
2: The BorgWarner Trophy, we noticed, is being covered up to protect it from the rain. But we're going to stay under this yellow condition for a while. We're not going to go red. It has not rained hard enough to wet the track down to the point where the drivers could not compete on it if the rain were to stop immediately.
5: Well, that's true. And we, you know, we certainly hate that this happens, but there's nothing you can do about the weather. We've seen it here before in many years. In fact, I was the first driver to ever get to walk into Lane because of the rain. The shortest 500 in history. That's not a pleasant thought of mine, but still I got to walk into Victory Lane, I guess, and that's what it's all about.
2: But still, when you're referred to as a three-time winner, nobody really cares how
5: that's
2: many
5: right.
2: Times
5: I don't. I hope nobody else does.
2: Tony Stewart is the leader of this race under caution because of a blown engine on the car of Claude Bourbonnais. 13 laps complete at the Indianapolis 500. We are under caution because of a blown engine and because there is some moisture in the air, some raindrops falling very lightly over the speedway. Mike King down in the pit area.
10: Bob, the rain has become more steady, even though the skies are beginning to brighten down here. We have to wonder, and this is a question that perhaps Johnny Rutherford could address. John, we have to wonder if we do have a red flag situation with the engines we've already lost. What now is the fear for these guys who are out there? They have their temperature levels up, having to stop these cars, and their levels once again dropping and having to restart the cars and get back underway. Is it obviously a major concern there for these guys?
5: Well, I think it always is because of just what you said, you know, the situation of having a hot engine and bringing it in and having it cool down while it sets, fairly quickly in this cool air today. So it could be a problem, but that's something we won't know until they line them up and restart them.
2: Let's go to turn number four. What's going on up there, Bob?
1: Well, in the last couple of laps, Bob Jenkins, we've seen Jim Guthrie, the car 27 we thought might be out, back on the track, run a lap, and then go back into the pit area. So they're checking something, but at the moment he's been out, now back in the pits again.
2: Indeed he is. He's going to his pit, which is down near the south end of the racetrack. And so although the race may be over for Jim Guthrie, he certainly is having his problems. Venture down there in his pit.
4: Well, he had a baffle problem, lost all his water, so they had to repressurize and then fill back up. And as you said, he is back in again. And as the rain is starting to come down harder and harder, they're removing the rear cowling again. So evidently, they did not get the problem completely fixed. Initially, he was complaining because the oil pressure was too high. So it's been a rough day for the winner at Phoenix here at the Indianapolis 500.
2: And it's also been a rough day for these race fans who have come out to brave the weather yesterday and came back today. And I'll be doggone if it didn't rain it again. Boy, about 2 hours ago, just before we went on the air, the sun was shining brightly. There was blue sky overhead, and the forecast was really good. Only about a 40% chance of rain, but they said that was probably going to come later this afternoon. Well, it's here.
5: It's here, yes. And, you know, it's one thing can be said, that rain gear is certainly colorful across in the grandstand from us, all different colors and hues and umbrellas and everything coming out. So that part of it may be kind of nice to look at, but we certainly hate to see the rain because everyone has worked very hard. These fans have struggled through one day of rain out, so we want to see it get in for them.
2: We understand that if it continues to rain at the pace that it is now, that in another couple of laps they may bring the field in. Tony Stewart draws alongside the pace car now to talk to Don Bailey, the driver of the pace car, obviously saying something as to the condition of the racetrack. Gary Lee in turn number three.
11: Well, normally we're doing this broadcast for millions of listeners around the world, but we'd like to talk to the great race fans that have gathered here for this second attempt to run the 81st running of the event. Hang on to your papers because it is so breezy. And over here in three, we're seeing lots of papers on the racetrack. And obviously the wind is very brisk, blowing from the east. So when you finish that hot dog, kind of hang on the paper and maybe stick it in your pocket because those paper wrappers can actually get into the race car and cause the car to overheat. So Johnny obviously could address that issue.
5: Yes, that is one thing, and I noticed it on the parade and pace lap, a lot of paper up in turn three, and it is something that's unfortunate, but with the wind blowing like it is, it pulls paper out of the grandstand and onto the track, and it could be detrimental to the cars because a piece of that paper gets in and gets flat over the front of a radiator, it overheats in a hurry, and your day is done.
2: Well, now at the end of 15 laps, the red flag has been displayed, and the race is going to be stopped because of rain. Chris Economaki down in front of us near the starting line.
6: You know, you introduced Johnny Rutherford as a pace car driver. Well, the pace car is out there doing a great job running around. And behind the wheel is perhaps the mystery man of this raceway, Don Bailey, who takes over the wheel of the pace car once the ceremonial laps and the start of the race is behind it. Bailey has been driving the pace car in the actual race itself for I don't know how many years. He probably has more miles on this racetrack than any active racing driver and is a skilled driver of the pace car and has done a great job. And he also, when he's not at the wheel of the pace car, he takes care of the pace car and all the attendant vehicles that the supplier of the pace car provides the track. We see a lot of white Oldsmobile Auroras all over the grounds here. All of those fall under the aegis of Don Bailey right now driving around the track in that Aurora pace car.
2: Well, as a matter of fact, he is headed toward you, Chris, because the pace car and the entire field behind it is coming down pit road, and the race has been stopped because of rain.
5: You see the windshield wipers on the pace car, so that's an ominous
2: yes, it is.
5: Sight there that it means we're going to be setting for a little while.
2: Well, a reminder to all Indy 500 Radio Network listeners, tune in here on these same stations Saturday, June 7th at 7:30 Eastern Time. That's 7:30 p.m. for live coverage of the True Value 500 from the new Texas Motor Speedway in Fort Worth. Make plans now to join us for the next Indy Racing League event Saturday, June 7th, the True Value 500 from Texas Motor Speedway. Well, the field coming down, Steve Kinzer in front of us. There's the number 50 car of Billy Rowe, Mark Dismore, Roberto Guerrero. As the race has been stopped, these cars will stop in single-file formation here on pit road. And the track is beginning to get a very dark appearance to it, indicating that it is wet. And it takes quite a while, of course, to dry this speedway. Now, don't get me wrong, we're not in any way near what we were yesterday when a huge rainstorm moved over and wetted the track to the point that we just couldn't run yesterday. But at the moment, the shade of the track is turning a dark gray, indicating that it is getting wet. Here's Vince Welsh once again in Tony Stewart's pit.
4: Tony, the race has stopped. Obviously, the conditions wet out there. But tell us about the start of the race and the problems that were going on out there.
12: Well, Ari's playing his games that he's learned in the past couple of years. He's trying to, you know, on at least on our cup, the racetrack for him, and then squeezing when myself go over to the right as far as we can. I mean, it's pretty disappointing. I'm in the lap in the first turn and to start playing games like that going on.
2: Well, obviously, Mike's equipment is not working at its maximum down there talking to Tony Stewart, so we'll try to get those problems corrected. As the pit crews run to each individual car to talk with their driver and try to get a determination on how the car is working right now.
5: You know, Bob, I know firsthand what this is like because it's up here I get to see what it looked like in 76 when I won. We stopped the race just in this same manner with the cars lined up. Nose to tail down the front pit area, and Now they're covering them up, getting the covers out, and we sat under the cover for a while, and then we decided it was going to be too wet to try to race for a little bit. They did get the track dried. We got back in, strapped in, ready to go, nearly ready for gentlemen, restart your engines, and the bottom fell out again, and they called it. And as I said earlier, that's when I walked into victory lane. Betty and I got to do that, and it was a little different, and we'll take it.
2: The sky just does not look like it did yesterday when it rained virtually all day, and I just can't help but think that this is a light shower that's going to pass over, and the track is going to be dried quickly, and we will be able to get back into racing before too long. In the meantime, I would imagine the Speedway would send out the safety trucks to circle the track and try to get it dry just as quickly as possible. Here's Mike King down in the pit area.
10: Yeah, Roberto Guerrero sits here right now. We look up on the pylon. Roberto, you run in 15th place. You're the highest running Infiniti right now. How is the motor so far?
13: Everything is running fine, you know, as expected. Everything very smoothly. We just, you know, just doing the best we can, and the you know, the chassis is working well, so everything is good so far.
10: A hairy start there with that fifth row being taken out. How close did you come to being involved in that?
13: Well, it just happened right in front of me, but thank goodness it all stayed to the right, so, you know, I didn't really have a problem.
10: So Roberto Guerrero says the car and engine working well here. The Pagan Racing team, of course, they've already moved up. It looks like 9 positions on the track. They currently run in 15th place. Let's go to Vince Welch.
4: Ari Leyendijk still in the Monocoque. Ari, it was certainly a hairy start there at the beginning. A lot of dicing between you and Stewart. Did it go off as you had hoped?
14: It went good. I got a call from our spotter that somebody blew an engine at 4, so I took it really easy there. You know, because I'm the first one to arrive there, so I took it quite a bit easier. That enabled Tony to pass me, and then we just pulled away together. And my car is working very good for me right now, so really no problems. You know, that's just the beginning of the race, and I just kind of followed Tony around.
4: How does the weather and the stoppage in the race change the strategy?
14: Well, right now it's kind of hard to say because we've only completed a handful of laps, and it's a long way before midway, you know, 101 laps, so it looks like it's going to clear up, so we're just going to resume.
4: Thank you. Ari Leyendijk, currently second behind Tony Stewart.
2: And now the cars are being taken to their individual pit locations. They came in single file and stopped according to how they were running. Now they're being taken back to their individual pit stalls. And we'll take a break with more of the 81st running of the Indianapolis 500. Indy, Indianapolis 500, Indy 500, and Brickyard 400 are trademarks owned and licensed by the Indianapolis Motor Speedway Corporation. Any rebroadcast, reproduction, or use of information and description contained in this broadcast without the written consent of the Indianapolis Motor Speedway Radio Network is prohibited. 15 laps have been completed. We are under a red because of rain. Let's check in with our 4 turn reporters, beginning in turn 1 with Jerry Baker.
15: All right, thank you, Bob. At the moment, there are 17 trucks out there. There are wreckers and there are safety trucks, and they have now lined up to cover as much of the racing surface as they can and try to get up some of that water, suck it up out of the ground. It is not so bad. Now, I'm the only guy out here under a roof. To give you an indicator of how strong this wind is from the east, a few moments ago, I couldn't figure where the rain was coming from. Well, what it's doing is literally blowing it so hard that it's almost coming horizontally into where our broadcast vantage point is. And just for the record, Bob Jenkins in the tower, it is not getting any warmer. And it is windy as all get out here right now, my friend.
2: Well, I sympathize with you guys because it's nice and warm here in the booth and dry. It wasn't yesterday when we had that deluge of rain because it started leaking in here, but right now we're warm and dry, JR.
5: Yes, we are, and it's a dirty job, and somebody's got to do it out there, I guess.
2: How about you, Ken Double, over in 2?
16: Well, there's no question. I am reminded as a youngster growing up in Chicago, my dad had season tickets for Bears football when they still played at Wrigley Field. And we'd sit and face that wind off the lake, and it's breezy, and it reminds me of those days as I sit high atop turn 2. But I would think to a certain degree the breeze will be an aid in getting the track dry once we get rid of what I'm feeling right now, a really pretty light drops, not really what I'd call a rain. It's barely a sprinkle at this point in time. And that wind, Bob Jenkins, might help dry this surface even more quickly and get this thing back to racing.
2: Yeah, but those football games were in December and January. It's May, and it's supposed to be warm.
5: Right. Why didn't you buy tickets on the other side of the stadium so the wind would be at your back?
2: That's right.
16: That was my dad's season.
2: How about Gary Lee out in turn three?
11: Bob, I feel like a guinea pig in the study of cryogenics. I'm half frozen already. My son Sean and I are employing an umbrella, not for protection from rain, but we have it actually behind us as a block from the wind. But the race fans, for the most part, they're bundled up. They have their umbrellas and ponchos and tarps out. And behind us, there are some concession stands and some restrooms, the nice overhang. And the race fans are lined up shoulder to shoulder back there.
2: Well, in addition to being cold and wet, Gary, your equipment is interrupting, too, back there. So we'll probably have to send somebody out to your location and get that corrected. Bob Lamy, what's going on in turn number four?
1: I'm frozen. I'm going home. It is windy, as everybody has mentioned. It's cold. It's wet. It is not a hard rain, though. Ken Double is right. It's just a misting type rain, but with the wind blowing, it makes it just a little bit cooler than you would want. And, JR, I would have bought the tickets on the other side, too, but right out here, there is no other side. It's cold.
2: And right down below us, draped in bright orange to protect himself from the rain, we see Chris Economaki, who's standing by with Steve Kinzer.
6: Well, Steve, it's a lot different than a World of Outlaws race, isn't it?
17: Yes, it is. You know, we're just trying to just go out there and be real patient right now, and that's what we're doing, and let's hope everything still goes smoothly. I mean, you can be patient. You can still get in trouble, you know what I mean, no matter what happens.
6: What about a driver with your experience in a racetrack with any number of guys you've never even met before, let alone raced with? Is it a matter of concern to you when you approach someone?
17: Well, it is. I just got to take everybody as the same person, you know. I don't know who I'm coming up with, and I'm sure, you know, none of them's raced with me either, so they don't know what to expect either. So we're just going to be careful, and we hope everything stays together, and I can stay out of the trouble, and we're around here at the end of this thing.
6: Can you compare the handling of this car with your sprint car at all, as far as comfort is concerned?
17: No, there's no really comparison. They're complete different animals, so you just gotta learn as we go on, and this is sort of a learning process right here.
6: What experience did you have in a few laps of racing? Anything that you learned?
17: Well, you know, right now we're still got some understeer in this thing, and that's the way we want to keep it right now. We don't want to let this thing get loose in the rear. And we're just going to try to ride around here and try to be around at the end.
6: Thanks for the time, and good luck to you, Steve. Let's go back to the booth.
2: And we now are going to turn our attention toward Howdy Bell. We, of course, have not completed 20 laps yet. That's when we have our regular rundowns, but we have completed 15, and we'll allow you now to write down the standings at this point. Howdy.
18: Thank you, Bob. Here are the positions and the rundown for 15 completed laps here. In first position, car 2, Tony Stewart. Second, 5, Lyandike. Third, 3, Buell. Fourth, 42, Gordon. Fifth, 8, Sospiri. Sixth is car 6, Goodyear. Seventh, 52, Jeff Ward. Eighth, 14, Davey Hamilton. Ninth, car 7, Salazar. Tenth, 91, Lazier. 11th, 12, Calkins. 12th, car 44, that's Kinzer. 13th, 50, Billy Rowe. 14th, 28, Mark Dismore. In 15th is number 21, Roberto Guerrero. In 16th, 11, Billy Boat. 17th, 97, Greg Ray. 18th, 40, Dr. Jack Miller. 19th, car 18, Tice Carlson. 20th, 33, Velez. 21st, number 1, Billy Boat.
2: Paul Durant.
18: I'm sorry, Paul Durant in car number 1 in the 21st position. It is Paul Durant. In 22nd, 22, Marco Greco. 23rd, 10, Mike Groff. 24th, 54, Dennis Vitolo. 25th, 9, Johnny Unser. 26th, 90, Lynn St. James. 27th, 51, Eddie Cheever. In 28th position, car 30, Robbie Groff. 29th, 27, Guthrie. 30th, 72, Claude Bourbonnais. 31st, 77, Gregoire. 32nd, 17, Giafone. 33rd, 4, Brack. 34th, 16, Schmidt. And 35th, 34, Zampedri. The average speed for this 15 laps, 131.813 miles per hour. That is at the completion of 15 laps. That's your rundown, Bob.
2: And the trucks remain on the speedway trying to get it dry so we can go back to racing. Today's running of the Indianapolis 500 is being brought to you in part by Goodyear, number one in racing, number one in tires, and by Aurora by Oldsmobile, the official pace car of the Indy Racing League. Well, we heard from our turn reporters. Now let's check in with Donald Davidson, who is up here in the booth with some historical observations and other observations.
7: Well, I just assume not due to the weather, but I was thinking back over to how many times has the race been stopped and restarted because of rain? And you know, it's only a couple of times. The race has been stopped short because of rain 5 times, and earlier on we did some of the delays, whether it be for a day. That's only happened a couple of times. It certainly started late a few times because the track was damp. The first time that the race was stopped because of rain and restarted was 1926, and that's a rain that was rain shortened. Frank Lockhart won it. It was stopped at 400 miles, 160 laps, but they had actually stopped it at about 72 laps because of rain, and they allowed the track to dry out. They didn't use vehicles to do it in those days. They let nature take its course, and then they restarted. 1950 was stopped short because of rain, as was 73, 75, and 76. But other than 26, the only other time I think that we'll find that the race was actually stopped because of rain and then restarted successfully was 1967, when the race started on time. It rained after 18 laps, washed out the rest of the day, and then we had to come back the next day and finish the race. 1976 is the one where Johnny Rutherford was talking about, where the race actually was stopped because of rain. An attempt was made to restart it, and in fact they had pushed the cars off, and as we were anticipating the restart, out came the red, and that was it for the rest of the day. So it's really kind of surprising that, and of course things have relaxed a little bit. If you see films of 1935 and 1940, there's occasions late in the race in both of those years where it rained. In fact, 1935, it rained enough that there was rooster tails coming off the tires. But they didn't just stop it for anything in those days. I mean, it had to be something major in order for the race to be stopped. So surprisingly, you'd say it's only twice that I could think of where the race has been stopped and restarted because of rain.
2: Well, we certainly hope that it's going to get restarted today, and really from every indication looking toward the sky, we are going to be able to before too much longer. Now let's check in with our pit reporters. First, here's Mike King.
10: Bob, just to let you know, this rain shower is just enough to be annoying. There's not been enough rain yet to cover the track. In fact, here in the north end of the pits, we're standing by with Johnny Unser. The cement pad where the cars are actually pitted are not even soaking wet yet. They're still just dotted with rain, but it's enough to make it dangerous. Now, we mentioned Johnny Unser, and Johnny, through 15 laps, you've already picked up 10 positions. Tell us about your first 15 laps of this race.
19: I'm just kind of hanging in there right now, getting the feel for the car and, you know, working with the crew and just working my way through the traffic, you know, and trying to stay clean right now. We got a lot more we can do. We can run a lot harder, and we're just starting to get the feel of the race now. So if we can continue this right on through, you know, 500 miles, we'll be in good shape.
10: Certainly a hairy start with the fifth row having its problems.
19: Yeah, unfortunately. I'm sure those guys are really upset, you know, for whatever happened. I don't know. I just saw cars in the wall in front of me, you know, and we backed out of it. And it wasn't a problem for us, but I hate to see that on the start for those guys that worked so hard.
10: Just before the red flag fell, conditions were pretty similar to this. How slick is it out there in this type of spotty rain shower type condition?
19: Well, running under the yellow, we weren't slick at all, you know. I'd imagine if when it continues like this, it's going to get a little bit slicker. But right now, when we were out there, it was still okay. But they had to bring the cars in. You can't run like this.
10: So Johnny Unser out of the car. He was going to stay in for a while, but then looked at the guys in his crew and said, well, if we're going to be here, I need to stretch out. So he did. He started 35th up to 25th. Now let's go to Vince Welch.
4: Well, it's certainly one of the most frustrating days so far for Jim Guthrie. And, Jim, it's tough when you expect to contend for the title and you come in here and have problems right off the bat. What happened?
20: Well, you know, on the pace laps, I radioed in. I told the guys, hey, the water temp's about 195, and it's never done that before. It's usually down around 160 when you're just idling around. Next thing you know, we start the race, and I get a water alarm. It's 260-something degrees, and then, of course, the oil gets hot, and the oil pressure goes down because the oil's thin. So I had alarms flashing at me all over, and finally we decided to pull it on in before we blew it up. because we had used all the water up. They put some water in it. I went back out for a lap and cooled it down and came back in. We were going to pressurize the system. Next thing you know is a red light. So, you know, that's good for us, I guess, because of the red, but bad because now we're, you know, however many seven laps or whatever down. And it'd be kind of tough to win from seven laps down.
4: But with the car, it is something that you can fix to get back out, so your day is not done if they go back to racing.
20: No, day's not done yet. We're down, but we're not out yet. And you know, hopefully we can get a top 10 finish out of this thing. This car was good. I mean, it was good enough to win the race. We just were going to be real patient with it. And, oh, man, it felt good. Just that's why I was so frustrated about the whole deal. I mean, just watched it go away from us because of a simple problem. So one of those things. I guess that's why they call it racing, man.
4: Best of luck. Jim Guthrie and the Blueprint Racing team. Let's go to Mark James.
0: Well, Paul Diatlovich, team owner, certainly pleased. Tyus Carlson, are you pleased so far to your first Indy 500?
21: Yeah, I am. The car feels great. You know, these PDM guys, they got everything. They've been here for a long time. They know what to expect, and they're patient with me. They know that I'm just trying to take my time and get comfortable in turbulent air and traffic, and that's what we're doing right now. We've gained a couple positions, but by the end of the race, we should be right where we want to be.
0: Said you had a little trouble. You'd like to have picked up the pace a little bit, but your teammate Mark Dismore had the roadblock a bit for you?
21: No, we're going to pick up the pace. Like I said, I'm just getting comfortable with what's going on around me. I don't want our day to end early by any means, so I'm just trying to stay on the lead lap right now.
0: Tyus Carlson, very, very pleased to finally get the green flag in his first Indy 500. Now let's go to Chuck Marlow.
9: Thank you, and I'm down here with Claude Bourbonnais, Île-Prouge, Quebec. You have this kind of weather up there right now. It's beginning to change to spring. We should have better weather than this, Claude.
22: Oh, I think we should, but hey, if it can rain all day and I can be there next Saturday, all the better for me.
9: Tell us what happened out there.
22: Well, I was just keeping my spot and trying to avoid problems, and the engine let go right in corner four. I'm glad I could bring the car back in one piece. Mm-hmm.
9: Any idea what went wrong internally?
22: No, I have no idea. The team will inspect the engine.
9: They just have to tear it down now and take a look. What are your plans from here, Claude?
22: I don't know. Right now, I don't really have plans. So I would like to do the race in Dallas, but we'll see.
9: Well, the best to you. It's nice to have you here. Welcome to Indianapolis. I wish I could smile under more or less adverse conditions, but we wish you the best of fortunes later.
22: Thank you very much.
9: Thank you very much, Claude. Now to Chris Economaki.
6: Well, thank you. There is a race going on right now, and it's among blimps. The Goodyear blimp and the smaller one above it, I can't quite make out the name of it, but the Goodyear blimp was parked absolutely motionless for over 5 minutes, just over turn one. Give you an idea of how strong the wind is blowing from the east. The wind is blowing into the faces of the people along the main stretch grandstand, and that Goodyear blimp is now just starting to move forward, and the other blimp is right alongside of it, a bit higher, and that's the only race going on the grounds right now.
2: Chris Economaki has been coming here for 50 years, and if there isn't a race on the track itself, he'll find one.
5: I must have a talk with Claude Bourbonnais. Yes. The race is in Fort Worth, not Dallas. Thank you.
2: All right, we'll take note of that. Red flag out here in Indianapolis because of rain. 15 laps completed. Tony Stewart is the leader. After a rainout yesterday here in Indianapolis, we ran 15 laps, and it's raining again. And now it's beginning to rain just a little bit harder than it has been all early morning long. So spirits are dampened on the race fans, but they are not giving up. The trucks remain out on the racetrack trying to keep it dry, and hopefully we'll be able to go racing before too much longer. Meanwhile, we've got a lot of interviews down in the pit area and back in the garage area. Here's Vince Welsh.
4: With Scott Goodyear in sixth place right now in car six, and Scott, kind of a crazy way to get this thing started again, and you made the comment reminiscent of 92 a little bit.
20: Well, it's certainly cold, and we noticed we had a problem on the start there, and I think everybody is a little cautious just on the tire temperatures for sure. And I know with our Northern Telecom car, what we were taking it slow at the start and just making sure the front row went away from us. And although we got passed by a couple of cars, the key thing is we're early in the day right now, and you got to be there all day long. So we're conserving revs, and everything's going well. We just put a new set of Firestone tires on, and I think once the rain stops, we're ready to go racing.
4: And you've seen some things happen in front of you today.
20: Well, lots of things, and you know, a lot of things are going on. And the key thing, even when Jim Guthrie came in and got out of it in four, and just was right on his tail there a little bit. So, you know, right now we just got to be cautious. Got to be there all day long, and he had a smoking motor. I guess he realized it just going into four, pulled in at the last minute. So you got to be heads up today because we're not even a tenth distance into this deal.
4: You talked about some rain being out on the course before the yellow ever came out. Was that causing any problems at all?
3: Well, no, it just beads across your visor a little bit, and I think we had it back on the back straight coming out of two going down to three before they probably felt it here in the front straight before they put the yellow out. There was probably about three or four laps where we had that, so I knew the rain was coming, but we just hope it goes away here and we can get the show in today.
4: There wasn't a lot of running in traffic this month. It's certainly not the kind of traffic that we're seeing today. How was the car handling in that air?
3: The car seems to be really good in traffic, and right now we've done some adjustments aero-wise to try it, and it worked well, and right now we've made another one in this leisure stop that we had. We pulled all the side pods off, the engine cover off. We're ready to go racing, and I feel pretty confident with it. We just have to get to the end and see what everybody has to offer.
4: We'll keep on. Scott Goodyear to Mark James.
0: Scoggins, you told me you're basically just trying to bide your time and stay out of trouble. There has been some trouble to avoid here early on.
8: Yeah, the row in front of me took themselves out on the start, and whoever's fault that was, the two inside cars got together and took out Brack. But we're just trying to get everything, get a pace going, and settle in, which we were able to do. And then the rain came, and we're going to make a couple changes. And I'm overall pretty happy where we are, though, and I'm looking forward to getting back going out there.
0: Looking at the month in retrospect, with the cool weather that we've had and the windy conditions, normally that's not an ideal preparation time for race day. But that's what race day is today, so maybe it wasn't all that bad to have to prepare in that sort of weather.
8: Yeah, it wasn't. And actually, we had our car set up a little for the warmer conditions, and I think we anticipated a little push at the beginning and ended up with the neutral car. But it played out all right for the first couple laps, but I think if we'd stayed out there much longer, we probably would have gone to a loose condition. So maybe this red flag was good for us, and we can make some changes and get back out there where we need to be.
0: Well, let's hope it dries up and you can get out there and do just that. Buzz Calkins sharing an umbrella with him. I certainly appreciate that.
10: Here at the north end of the pit area, you hear the car of Dennis Vitolo firing behind me. Frank Honsowitz, who is the man in charge of the Nissan Infiniti Indy program, working with this team. We're going to grab a word with him momentarily. We will tell you that many of these teams taking advantage of this situation, and certainly Vitolo is one of those who will probably benefit from this red flag condition. He had a problem with the throttle linkage, and Honsowitz himself is back here working with members of his crew, the Beck Motorsports crew, to try to cure this condition for him. Now, keep in mind, Vitolo remains on the lead lap, so when we restart, if they're able to remedy this problem, they will be in good shape. Now, Frank, you've had a chance to talk to all of your teams. What are they telling you about this power plant?
12: Well, I think everything's going just fine. The biggest problem we have at the moment is Dennis Vitola's car with Greg Beck Motorsports had a little problem with the throttle linkage, just an adjustment condition. They fixed it before we went green, so they didn't lose any time. I don't think it was a serious issue on the racetrack. What they're doing right now is just trying to make sure that they don't have any problem going forward.
10: How important is a 500-mile race to you and to Nissan today?
12: Well, we're really hoping with the Infiniti engine that we go 500 miles because we think that's where our product's going to shine. We've worked hard on reliability coming in this event. During the month of May, the reliability looked pretty good. So we're really hoping that we can get 500 miles in today.
10: That's Frank Consequence. As we said, no one knows more about this Nissan Infiniti Indy engine than he does because he's the guy that headed up the project to put it together.
2: Track drawing efforts continue here at the Indianapolis Motor Speedway. We have completed 15 laps, and it's raining again. Today, the Indy Racing League teams are competing for an estimated purse of over $8 million. Over $1.7 million of that purse money has been posted by participating companies in the form of contingency and special incentive awards. Top companies posting these awards are PPG Industries, Pennzoil, BorgWarner, Valvoline, Coors, Champion, and Bosch. To our radio network stations along the line, we are going to terminate our broadcast at 15 minutes past the hour. That's about 5 minutes and 15 seconds from right now. We will then resume our 1-minute updates as we did yesterday at 15, 35, and 55 after the hour. And that will continue until we see that the race is going to start again. But you need to monitor the network line between those reports. So again, we're going to terminate here in 5 more minutes because it is raining at Indianapolis. Here's Vince Welsh.
4: Sharing an umbrella with Buddy Lazier and his fiancée Kara. And this is obviously not where we want to be sitting at this point in the day. But Buddy, how is it going up until this point?
23: Well, it was going just fine. We've got some adjustment we need to do through the race. Luckily, we're able to make some changes. It's going to help me probably more than a lot of people. We really needed it, but I'm being held up right now. It's very difficult for me to pass with what I have. We're able to run faster laps and run up, but we can't get by. It's a long race, so we haven't even begun yet.
13: And kind of hanging back and being comfortable and taking advantage of it being 500 miles has certainly been your style, and it seemed to be playing at least into your hand at this point.
23: Yeah, I'd sure like to be able to stick a few more passes, but for the moment, we're okay. We're not overly concerned right now, but certainly we need to be able to stick some passes, and we've made some changes now, so we'll, you know, you can only do what you can do. We're going to do everything we can, and hopefully it'll come our way, but we'll have to see.
13: They just told you can leave the track area and go do what you want to do. What will you do during this delay, buddy?
23: Well, it's so hard to say. I mean, it's this is totally new to me, and I think most of the people here, maybe everybody here, and you know, if you go back, then you're going to be really stressed out because you think they'll be starting it without you. So, I don't know. We're just kind of in between, and it's a huge time to think a lot.
13: Buddy Lazier, 1996 champion. Let's go to Mike King.
10: Mark Dismore started 25th today. Mark, try to give us a feel of what it was like as far as the turbulence on the start of this thing.
14: For whatever reason, it didn't seem to be as bad as last year, although it was definitely there. You know, I think what happened to the guys up in turn four was probably a result of cold tires and just getting on the throttle and the back end just getting out from under somebody. But, there's definitely turbulence out there, especially when I was racing on other guys' back ends. You know, I mean, fair amount of turbulence. But we're really lucky right now. The car seems to be really, really good. And so we're just going to go restart this deal with exactly what we stopped with. And as the race went on, it seemed like maybe the car was picking up just a little bit of push. So it's something, if we get to go 500 miles with this deal, that we'll probably have to deal with later on.
10: Mark Dismore says the car is good. It must be. Started 25th, and through 15 laps, he's already picked up 11 positions. Let's go back upstairs.
2: And before we sign off here at 15 minutes past the hour, let's check in with each of our turn reporters. First, Jerry, down in one.
15: I'm glad you're coming to me first, Bob, because I've got one more jacket to put on, so I'm going to sneak away and put that on and come back. It's pretty wet up here right now.
2: And turn two, Ken Double.
16: A salute to these fans here who are still here bundled up and covered up, but hanging on here to see if we're going to go back to racing.
2: Gary Lee in turn three.
24: You know, when you're married to the guy that has the winning car, you have to dress appropriately. And after the rainout yesterday, Ron Himmelgarn took his wife downtown to Circle City Mall to shop. She has a new white outfit to wear today, bought yesterday afternoon.
2: I hope she's wearing a raincoat in addition to the gown. Turn four, Bob Lamy.
16: It's windy, it's cold, the trucks are out trying to dry it. We'll race before the day's over, but not right now.
2: So in just a minute and 45 seconds, we're going to be leaving you and sending you back to your local station, but we will again be back at 35, 55, and 15 for one-minute reports until we get some indication this race is going to restart. At the moment, the track is wet, not badly wet, so it's not going to take too long to dry this thing when it does stop raining, but a little bit of moisture is still in the air. As far as what we have accomplished here in the first 15 laps, Tony Stewart is the leader of the race with Lyon-Dyke second, then Robbie Buell, Robbie Gordon, and Vincenzo Sospiri. We did have a crash on the pace lap of the race. Stefan Gregoire, Alfonso Giafone, and Kenny Breck collided up at the north end of the racetrack, knocking out the entire fifth row. So those drivers are not in competition at the moment, although they're working on Kenny Breck's car. And that basically is the story of the Indianapolis 500 at the end of 15 laps. So continue to monitor your network line now, and we will be bringing you updates at 35, 55, and 15 minutes past the hour to tell you what's going on here at the Indianapolis Motor Speedway. Yesterday, a major rain and a postponement until today. Everything was looking so good, but now the raindrops are beginning to fall once again here at the Speedway, and we don't know whether we're going to be able to get this race in or not today, but we certainly hope that we will be able to do so. So stay with us on the network line and monitor it, and we'll talk to you at 35 minutes past the hour with a one-minute update from the Indianapolis Motor Speedway. I'm Bob Jenkins from the Master Control Tower. This is the Indianapolis Motor Speedway Radio Network. Well, the rain has stopped. The sun is shining occasionally, and there is every reason to believe the 500-mile race will be run today. After heavy rain on Sunday, the event was postponed to yesterday. After 15 laps of competition yesterday, the rains came again, delaying it until this morning. And so the final 185 laps are about to get underway on this Tuesday, May 27th, 1997. In a few minutes, the command will be given to start engines, and 29 cars will fire to life. Already six machines and drivers are out of the event. Alessandro Zampadri and Sam Schmidt have retired because of engine problems. Rookies Kenny Breck and Afonso Giafone and veteran Stefan Gregoire collided on the pace lap, eliminating the entire fifth row. On the ninth lap yesterday, driver Claude Bourbonnais lost an engine, bringing out the race's first caution. And it was during that slowdown that the rains came, delaying the 500 until today. A few seconds after 11 o'clock, that is about 14 minutes from right now, the command to restart engines will be given. At least three laps will be run under caution before the green flag will drop, and the restart will be in single-file formation. The warm-up laps will count. It's very cool here in Indianapolis today, and as it has been most of the month, windy. The temperature is 59 degrees. The wind is from the east at 15, but forecasters say there is little, if any, chance of rain until later tonight. But because of the rain yesterday, the drivers are once again faced with a green racetrack, a cool racetrack, and the need to warm up those tires for good adhesion. And that's the reason there will be at least three warm-up laps before the green flag drops. We would like to thank all of our Indianapolis Motor Speedway Radio Network affiliates for hanging with us during these past 2 days and for being with us again today. The Indianapolis 500-mile race is the Indy 500 regardless of what day it is run. Let's take a look now at the restart order, the way they will come down for the green flag in single-file formation. The leader is Tony Stewart in car number two. Now, Tony took the lead at the start-finish line, completing lap number one, and so he has led all 15 laps so far. Starting in second position will be car number five, Ari Leyendijk, the pole sitter. Third place is car number three, Robbie Buell. He started fourth. Driving in fourth position will be Robbie Gordon in car number 42. He started 12th. He's moved up eight positions. In the fifth position will be car number eight, driven by Vincenzo Sospiri. He started third. Running in sixth position after starting in fifth is car number six, Scott Goodyear. In seventh place, starting seventh, car number 52, Jeff Ward. In eighth, he started in the same position, car number 14, Davey Hamilton. In ninth position, the driver that started ninth, car number seven, Eliseo Salazar. In 10th position, that's where he started, car number 91, Buddy Lazier. In 11th position will be car number 12, driven by Buzz Calkins. He started 16th. In 12th spot, car number 44, Steve Kinzer. He started 20th. 13th, car number 50, Billy Rowe. He started 24th. In 14th place, after having started 25th, is car number 28, driven by Mark Dismore. 15th on the restart will be car number 21, Roberto Guerrero. He started 19th. 16th, car number 11, Billy Boat. He started 22nd. In 17th position, car number 97, Greg Ray. He started in 30th position. 18th on the restart order will be Dr. Jack Miller in car number 40. He started 17th. 19th, car number 18, Tyce Carlson, after a 26th place start. In 20th place, car number 33, Fahim Velez. He started 29th. 21st, car number 1, Paul Durant. He started 33rd. In 22nd position on the restart, car number 22, Marco Greco. He started 27th. 23rd, car number 10, Mike Groff. He started 18th. 24th, car number 54, Dennis Vitolo. He started 28th. In 25th restart order will be car number 9, driven by Johnny Unser. He started 35th. 26th, car number 90, Lynn St. James. She started in 34th position. And in the 27th restart position, Eddie Cheever, car number 51. He started in 11th. Robbie Groff will restart in 28th position. Claude Bourbonnais is out of the race but listed in 29th spot. Jim Guthrie is also still in the race. He will be restarting in the next position in car number 27. And then the other drivers that are retired from competition, including Stefan Gregoire, Afonso Giafone, Kenny Breck, Sam Schmidt, and Aliseo Salazar. We would like to remind our radio network affiliates that we will be starting on your format with position number, letter H. We will take that spot break in just a few seconds here, and then we will pick up with your regular format at 17 minutes after the hour with position letter I. So please make note of that as we go along today. In front of us, the drivers have already gotten into their race cars. They are all positioned in single-file formation south of the start-finish line. Mary Holman George is near the starting line area, and she will reportedly give the command to refire the engines. And so we should have a restart command in just about 10 minutes from right now. This is Bob Jenkins in the Master Control Tower at the Indianapolis Motor Speedway on the third day, the third attempt to start the 81st running of the Indianapolis 500. And I should go back and correct one thing that I said just a few moments ago. Alessandro Zampedri is the driver in 35th position and out of the race. Johnny Rutherford is continuing his role as driver expert and our analyst. And Johnny, my question is, a lot of drivers seem to be having problems there at the end of 15 laps yesterday. What, if anything, have they been able to do to their cars since that time?
5: Well, I think they were, you know, obviously allowed to take them to the garages last night and to look things over. Maybe check on some anything that might be looking like it's going to be a problem. So I think in all, you know, the only guy that really had an opportunity to change anything or to hopefully remedy things was Jim Guthrie, who had engine problems yesterday, and they might have been able to change the faulty part that they were talking about. I saw some interviews with him last night, and he said he was going to fix the parts, and he's back in the back of the pack ready to go. So I think right now the guys are sitting down there with their own thoughts, getting ready to restart this thing. It's colder. The thoughts have to be toward tires. You know, I think we had some problems yesterday that cropped up on the parade lap or pace lap with the cold tires and caused some problems. And it's just unfortunate that we don't have one of those beautiful Indiana days, but we finally got a day, and it looks like we're going to try to get this thing in.
2: It does look very favorable for getting the race in today. Now let's go to one of our five pit reporters, Vince Welsh, who's standing by with, I believe, A.J. Foyt.
13: A.J. Foyt, of course, four-time winner, and he has three cars in the field today. A.J., what did you tell the drivers before we came out today?
1: Well, I just said it's 500 miles and keep their nose clean and just try to stay out of trouble, and we'll race them towards the end of the day.
13: You've seen about everything here in your years at the Speedway, but it's unfortunate to have the rain push it back to the week, but a great turnout, all things considered.
1: Well, there's nothing you can do about Mother Nature, and when Mother Nature decides what she's going to do, she's going to do it. Nobody controls that.
13: Well, best of luck to you today, A.J., and your drivers. A.J. Foyt, let's go back upstairs.
2: And Donald Davidson rejoins us here in the booth.
7: As a matter of fact, the only other time that a race was started one day and stopped because of rain and started on another day or restarted on another day was 1967, and the winner was A.J. Foyt, who we just heard from, as a matter of fact. But I was looking down the list. We lost four rookies yesterday. Kenny Brack, who many people thought not only was a shoe-in for Rookie of the Year, many people thought that he might even possibly be the winner of the race, but he's gone by the wayside now, so we're down to nine rookies, and whatever happens today, I'm sure that the performances of the nine who survive will overshadow those who are already out of the race. Also, we were noting that only six Nissan Infinities made it into the race, and with all the things that happened yesterday, and six cars are out already, all of them had Aurora power, and we're not saying for one moment that it had anything to do with mechanical reasons, but the Nissan Infinities, they look like they were being overshadowed. They're looking a little better now because all six survived for today's race.
2: Chris Economaki standing by with the president of the Indianapolis Motor Speedway and the founder of the Indy Racing League, Tony George.
11: Good morning, Tony. Beautiful day. You got a smile on your face. What's foremost on your mind this beautiful morning?
17: Well, finally, it is a beautiful morning, and we're very excited now to have the opportunity to get the race in. And it's been a long weekend, as you know. It's been tough on everybody, but we really appreciate all the fans being out here. You know, we weren't really sure what to expect, but we appreciate everyone tuning into the radio broadcast and television and being here in person. That's really special. That's the spirit of Indy, and that's what this event is all about.
11: You've got a big load on your shoulders. When do you turn your attention to the race in Texas a week from Saturday night?
17: Well, we've been, you know, talking about that all month long. I mean, this whole thing, running Texas and Colorado in the month of June is presented a big challenge to all the competitors, but you know, it's something we discuss almost on a daily basis, and you know, we're right now focused on getting this race in, and we'll probably turn our attention to that full time here in the next 36 hours or so.
11: Okay, you have a good race. Thank you, Tony George. Back to the booth.
2: Tony George down by the starting line with Chris Economaki, as I would say somewhere between 60 and 70% of capacity is here today. Wouldn't you say so, JR?
5: It looks that way. You know, it's gratifying. You know, you see all of the color in the grandstands and the people that have come back. It's a bigger crowd than I and most of us probably thought would show up on this work day.
2: It is a regular work day here in Indianapolis, and everybody had to deal with rush hour traffic in getting to the Speedway, but it looks like the safety officials have done a great job in getting everybody in here.
5: It makes you wonder who's running Indianapolis.
2: Let's go down to Mark James, who's standing by with John Menard.
0: John Menard is all smiles. First and third, as we get ready for the restart, anything at all in terms of adjustments that you made overnight to either car?
9: Well, we haven't done a whole lot. You know, the temperatures today are about the same as yesterday, and we went to a little different tire on Robbie's car, but we've done nothing really significant. We just hope that the heat cycles on the car, you know, we've been in and out and wet and dry, and we just hope everything goes well. We're kind of concerned about that. Just the fact when you stop, you let stuff sit, and you start it up again, sometimes just glitches appear for no good reason, and you know, without any warm-up or anything, it's always kind of an anxious moment when we get the car started and get rolling and get that green flag and see what happens.
0: I know Tony loves to lead races, but he wants to win one.
9: Oh, yeah, Tony wants to win this race. Tell you what, Robbie Buell wants to win this race, and, of course, so do 30 other guys out here. But, you know, I think we've got a reasonable shot at winning this. We're probably as reliable as anybody right now, and we're starting in a really great position. Ari's between our two cars, but, you know, he's a old pro. I don't think he's going to do anything untoward, and we'll just have to see what happens.
0: John Menard, best of luck to you and both drivers today. Robbie Buell, third. Tony Stewart, first.
2: And we're just about 1 minute away from the command to restart the engines. Now, Tony Stewart will lead the others to the green flag. He is leading in back-to-back years, starting with his rookie year, and the most recent driver to do that was Jacques Villeneuve in 1994 and 95. So we're waiting the official command to restart the engines. Down below us, all the pit crews, all the crews of the cars are standing around the machines with their starters ready to go when the command is given. Mary Holman George is located just below us, and we should be getting that command any moment now. We will join once again the public address system here at the Indianapolis Motor Speedway for the official command. Mary Holman George giving the command yesterday after, for many years, her mother, Mary Fendrick Holman, giving the command to start engines. Of course, we're waiting for television to join us because they will televise this race live here at the Speedway. Let's go to Ken Double quickly in turn two.
16: You were talking about the crowd a moment ago, Bob, and as I look out behind me on my perch above the grandstand, 16th Street is packed with traffic and lots of people still coming in.
2: So the crowd will get even larger as we go along.
18: The chairman of the board of the Indianapolis Motor Speedway, Mrs. Marie Holman George.
19: Ladies and gentlemen, restart your engines.
21: And with the call to restart your engines, action at the Indianapolis Motor Speedway. As the race car pulls out, remember that these laps under yellow will count. These laps.
2: Before the cars pull away, let's pause 10 seconds for station identification. This is the Indianapolis Motor Speedway Radio Network. Well, Johnny Rutherford, the edge is off a little bit. We didn't have the back home again in Indiana and the taps and the balloon release before gentlemen start your engines, but it's still the Indy 500.
5: Yes, it is. And, of course, the drivers are all ready to go back to work. They've been, you know, they were ready yesterday, and they're equally as ready today, and everybody's strapped in their cars, the engine's fired. That's the big load off your mind, is the engine does connect, everything fires up. The crews are standing along with each of their cars. They're leaving the pit area now, heading out behind the pace car, going into the first turn on the warm-up lane. So this is going to be the restart of a great race today.
2: And we understand that the track temperature is 86 degrees, exactly the same as it was this time yesterday. The cars are rolling. They're in the warm-up lane as the pace car leads Tony Stewart and the others through corner number two and onto the backstretch. At least three warm-up laps will be in order here, and each of them will count toward the total of 200.
5: You know, I think it's good that they're giving them three because it gives you a chance to get all the wheel bearings and the engine warmed up, water temperature's up, oil temperature.

0: them up, making sure that the temperature of the tires is sufficient to have good adhesion. Yesterday, of course, we did have a collision among three cars on the pace lap that eliminated the entire fifth row. This year, or this day, we hope that there will be none of that kind of happenings, either on the pace laps or during the race itself. Now the field beginning to move through corner number four behind the pace car. And what speed about are they going, Johnny?
1: Right now they're running about probably 60 or 70 miles an hour just to get everybody underway. Let them swirl back and forth like that to get the temperature in the tires. And then they will pick up the pace on the second one. And the third one they'll come around at probably 100 miles an hour. Pace car will dive into the pits and get out of the way and let Tony Stewart bring them down for the restart.
0: And the loyal race fans stand and applaud the field as it comes down, passing the start-finish line. There's Robbie Gordon, Vincenzo Sospiri, Scott Goodyear, Jeff Ward, Davey Hamilton. They're in turn number one. We welcome our turn reporters once again to the broadcast. Jerry Baker.
2: Thank you, Bob. Good morning around the world. It's interesting to note that at the instant they fired up the cars, this crowd down in number one, the high-priced area, is about 90% full down here, and they all stood as one. And as they come by right now, each car getting a rousing round of applause. These fans are ready, and so am I.
0: And over to turn number two, and Ken Double.
3: And indeed, everybody on their feet here in two as the front of the field just moves to my right past the turn two suites. Everybody's still scuffing those tires, moving those machines back and forth across the racetrack, getting ready for this jump start to see if we can get ourselves a completed 500-mile race.
0: And the cars now making their way down the backstretch and soon near the position of Gary Lee in turn three.
4: Well, good morning once again, Bob. Our vantage point some six stories up. It is very, very windy, very cold up here, but the fans have returned. They're on their feet. They're waving. They're applauding. The fans are, in fact, still walking in from the north parking lot. But three key words for these drivers to remember on the start: cold, clean, and windy. It is a cold racetrack, even at 86 degrees. It is a clean racetrack with all the rain that we've had. There's no rubber down, and it's very windy. They will have to tippy-toe for a while to get the operating temperatures up in those tires.
0: And now the cars begin to move off of corner number four onto the straightaway. Let's visit with Bob Lamy, who's in corner four.
3: Well, once again, Bob, good morning. Good morning to all of you. We are ready for what promises to be an outstanding day of racing. It is windy, yes. It doesn't seem to be as cold up here as it was yesterday. Everybody completing the second warm-up lap, coming through very cleanly through four. We're looking for a good start. We're looking for a great race. Bob Jenkins, it's going to be a great day.
0: Pace increases to 85 miles an hour. This should be the last lap under the caution. Jerry Baker.
2: Tony Stewart is out in front. All the cars doing little didos to get their wheels warmed up, as JR spoke of a couple of moments ago, and also to get some of the debris cleaned off of there. There is very little groove to work with right now. That'll work in as the race wears on, Bob.
0: And Ken Double in turn two.
3: Indeed, they are just now beginning to bring the front of the field through turn two. Everybody moving smoothly and cleanly behind the pace car. We're trying to keep an eye out on the backs of some of these machines to make sure there's no problem. As we get ready to go green, we're heading the field now toward Gary Lee.
4: Well, once again, we'll take an eye on some of the guys that really made a jump early yesterday. Of course, Gordon advanced some eight positions. He's up there in fourth. Steve Kinzer advanced some eight positions. He will restart in 12th position. And then we also have Billy Rowe. He advanced some 11 positions yesterday, as did Mark Dismore. So the pace car now really pulls away. It's in the north short chute as the lead car, Tony Stewart, now has control of this field. Slowly through the banking of turn three, the 9-degree banking to the north short chute, into the view of Bob Lamy.
3: As they come through that north short chute and head to four, Tony Stewart has the lead and R.A. Leyendijk behind him. They are not kicking it in high gear. They are just coming through very, very smoothly, very slowly through four, taking no chances. Tony Stewart heads to the main straightaway. We have everybody coming through four. They head to the main straightaway for the restart of the Indianapolis 500. Here's Bob Jenkins.
0: Looking for green from Brian Howard, the official starter. They come down to the green is out. The race is on once again. Stewart with a big jump. Robbie Gordon and Buehler side by side for third.
2: Wow, they almost went three wide, but very quickly. Car number 42, Robbie Gordon jumps into the number three spot. Tony Stewart shows the way. Then Ari Lineback. They're in the second quarter right now.
3: And they're three abreast as they come through at the sixth position and finally go single file. Stewart still in front, but three abreast through two heading toward Gary Lee.
4: They look like some mad hornets coming out this backstretch. Once again, Tony Stewart, a car heads for pit lane, and that is the 42 car of Robbie Gordon. Gordon is going to stop. A lot of smoke from the rear of the car, and Gordon looked like he was going to pull the stop. He does. The car may be on fire. Quickly exits the race car, and we'll see if a yellow comes out. He is rolling on the grass on that pit lane. Obviously, Robbie Gordon is on fire.
0: Yellow is out.
4: The yellow is indeed out. We're waiting for his safety car to get out. He's rolling side for side on the infield grass, trying to extinguish the flames as the car burns. The black smoke continues to rise from the cockpit of that race car and the rear cowling as he is now lying on the ground. The emergency crew is there. Some photographers are running down. He's being sprayed right now by the Now he's back on his feet and walking along that inside guardrail. Now he says, let's go back and put the fire out in the car. Now he's concerned about his race car.
0: Boy, after an incredible start at the start-finish line, he was in a position to pass for third position and was challenging. It looked like he was putting a challenge on Ari Leyendijk for second when the trouble erupted, and he just turned left onto the warm-up lane and then bailed out of the car very quickly. He rolled on the ground for, it seemed like, an eternity, Johnny, trying to get those flames out.
1: Yes, and from what we could see, the uniform was discoloring. It was burning on him, so that he had flames. He had fuel obviously splashed all over him. Now they have doused the car completely, and it's quite a mess.
0: The same thing happened in Carburation Day, I believe. The car showed some black smoke at the back of the machine, and he came in, and the car was on fire slightly. Let's go to turn three again, and Gary Lee.
4: Well, a race driver is here for one purpose, to race. We saw him on fire. He came back. He climbed back in the race car as if to say, let's see if we can't get this thing fired back up. Now he's back out again. He was directing the emergency crew on how to extinguish the fire and trying to locate exactly the origin of the fire. But amazingly, he climbed back in that race car, and we thought for sure he wanted to tow back the pit lane to maybe restart.
0: Well, he is out of the car, and he is assessing the damage, but he has not gotten back into the car at the moment. But it does look like he wants to get back in the race, if at all possible. They're taking the engine cover off of the car and trying to determine where the fire might have come from. And so, once again, we have this Indianapolis 500 off to a bad start as Robbie Gordon's car catches fire going down the backstretch. He pulled off of the racetrack in turn number three. And right now he is standing over the car, as are several safety officials. Gary, anything new up there in turn three?
4: Well, he's climbing back in for the second time. He was back in the cockpit, then climbed out. As you indicated, he surveyed the damage. They took the rear cowling off. They put the cowling back on. There is a wrecker down there with a tow line. And now Robbie has gotten back in the cockpit. So he has every intention of having that car towed back to the pit lane. The ambulance has just pulled up. It will not be needed. So I think Robbie has every intention right now of perhaps trying to get that car back to the pits, refire it, and rejoin this competition.
0: Let's go to Mark Janes, who's with Felix Sabatis, the owner of the car.
5: Any word from Robbie at all as to what happened?
6: No, he hasn't said anything. He just jumped out of the car and started rolling in the grass. Apparently, he was on fire, but he hasn't said a word, so I couldn't really tell you anything.
5: Looks as though he's trying to get that car back around here and hopefully get it back in the race.
6: Well, he's trying to get it back to the pits. I don't know what happened. We don't know. He never said a word. He jumped out of the car, so we just have to wait for him to get back to see what he says.
5: Rather inauspicious beginning to your first experience here at Indy.
6: Well, I guess we started with rain and end up with fire, so I guess it wasn't meant to be this way, but the way it goes sometimes, it's racing.
5: Well, let's hope he can get back in. Felix Sabatis.
0: Robbie, of course, had hoped to be the second driver in history to compete in the Indy 500 and the Coca-Cola 600 NASCAR Winston Cup race in the same day. Because it was rained out here on Sunday, Robbie was able to compete in the Coca-Cola 600 at Charlotte. He didn't have a very good night there either. And now he has a fire in his car. The car is on a tow rope and being taken back to the pit area. But now the rule, Johnny, is that unless you go into the garage area, you're still officially in the race, and they could get this car back in.
1: Very well. If it was a broken fuel line or a fitting or something that caused the fuel to spray out and ignite and cause the fire, then certainly they can fix it. I don't know how much other damage might have been done by the fire extinguisher fluids or things like that, but you know, they get it back to the pits and assess that. Maybe they will be back in this race. That's something. How does that song go? I've seen rain, I've seen fire. Maybe that could be their theme song.
0: That's right. Donald Davidson.
7: Some people are making great advances here, and that was a tremendous restart, by the way, with Robbie Gordon going around the outside of Robbie Buell for third, and then trying Ari Leyendijk on the inside for second, and then pulling off all in one lap. The best advance so far, Buddy Lazier restarted in 10th place, the defending winner. He's now running 5th, and rookie Jeff Ward is in 4th, and for you Steve Kinzer fans out there, he's running in 10th place right now.
0: Quickly to Vince Welsh.
8: Interesting story on Jeff Ward. He is up to 4th, and of course the rookie driving for Eddie Cheever in 1st plus Team Cheever, and his wife is due to deliver twins in the next 2 weeks. She's in the pits and kind of an odd sight in a fire suit today, hoping to bring Jeff some good luck with the twins in the tummy.
0: And we'll try to keep a close watch on Jeff Ward during this 500-mile race. The car of Robbie Gordon has arrived back in his pit stall. He is out, again, assessing the situation with other crew members. He has a large area that burned on his right thigh, it appears, but it also appears that it did not get through and that he is not injured whatsoever. And Mark is down there in the Gordon pit.
9: We're going to try to get a word with Robbie Gordon, try to listen in on the conversation a little bit as to what happened. Not going to be able to get close to him right now, but as he told Felix, or as you heard Felix Zavada say, he said absolutely nothing. All of a sudden, he pulled the car in, started to jump out. But I'll tell you, that fire suit, splotches of brown all up and down it. It got very, very warm in that cockpit in a hurry.
0: Indeed it did, but we're glad to see that Robbie is okay and, in fact, hoping to get back into this race. Cars moving through quarter number two. Here's Ken Double.
3: Talking earlier, as Donald Davidson mentioned, the jump by Buddy Lazier, he was among that trio that came into two, three abreast side by side off that restart, and he obviously was able to jump up a little higher as now the field moves completely through two and heading toward Gary Lee as we get pretty close to going green once again, Bob.
0: And let's, in the meantime, go to Vince Welsh for a very quick report before they come down for green. Vince?
8: Talking about the move from Buddy Lazier, Ron Himmelgarn, you guys are pleased with Buddy's position.
10: Absolutely. It's exactly where we want to be now. It's, you know, setting fifth now. We can cruise all day. We just want to be up towards the front so we can win this race.
8: Buddy Lazier, the defending champion, in the spotlight today.
0: Track moving off of corner number, the cars rather, moving off of corner number three onto the north short chute. The pace car once again pulls away from the field, now headed by Tony Stewart. In fact, the pace car moving through corner number four onto the main straightaway and in pit lane already. Meanwhile, Tony Stewart holds the speed down as he did on this first restart. Now he begins to pick up just a little. Ari Leyendijk looks to his inside as they come down the straightaway. And we're seeing certainly some very slow restarts. Oh, we have a crash up at the north end. Two cars have collided. Two in the wall, the outside wall. We can't see who it is. We believe one may be Mark Dismore and Eliseo Salazar, possibly. Both cars continue to roll. Mark Dismore's car comes down very slowly. And the other car is even slower than that, but they are still rolling. We have Dr. Jack Miller coming through the pit lane, as well as the number 30 car of Robbie Groff. And Dismore is going to pull his car to a stop just north of the start-finish line while Eliseo Salazar continues in his. Well, Dismore is still rolling, albeit very, very slowly down here. You can see the disgust as he goes down the main straightaway at a very slow pace on the inside. Salazar still under power. Mark Dismore very, very slowly down to the end of the straightaway, and he will be heading for the warm-up lane. Let's go to Mike King in Dismore's pit.
11: Kelly is the car owner for Mark Dismore. Any indication what happened?
12: Somebody hit him. Somebody ran into his rear end. Somebody accelerated too fast before the green light came out and ass-ended him.
11: Any word yet how bad the car is? Is Mark giving you any indication?
12: I don't know. He's going to try to bring the car out and get in the pits. We'll see what happens.
11: That's Tom Kelly. They're trying to get the car into the pit. It's not yet here, but you heard his description of what happened.
0: Well, our replay shows that someone ran into the back of Salazar, it appeared to us, and that turned him sideways, and Mark Dismore had to get on the brakes, and he spun. We cannot positively identify who exactly it was that, we see some damage now on Roberto Guerrero's car. His right front wing has been damaged and the right front suspension, and so Roberto Guerrero may have been the one that was involved in this also.
1: Yes, you know, that's a shame, but it looks to me like if you were to say what happened, I'd say somebody missed a shift. And Roberto had a head of steam up and went up under their tire and knocked his car all askew. And that's a shame. A lot of the guys were very heads up. They came down the pit lane. They took the advantage. The track looked block up there. It blocked, and they just diverted to the left and through pit lane, and we saw several cars come in.
0: We're still under caution because of another incident here on the racetrack at the north end. Under caution here at the Indianapolis Motor Speedway on the 25th lap, a collision between two cars up in the north end. Roberto Guerrero has damage, so does Steve Kinzer, but the cars that actually spun and may have hit the wall would be Mark Dismore and Eliseo Salazar. Let's go to Mark James.
9: The right front wing and the suspension heavily damaged on Roberto Guerrero's car. John Barnes and company going to work on it. They hope to get him back in the race. Spoke with Alan Pagan, team owner. Says he hasn't had a chance to talk to Roberto to find out exactly what happened, but he was, again, involved in the accident in the north end. They're going to try to get him back into the race.
0: Howdy, Bill. Very quickly, the rundown on lap 20.
13: At lap 20, position one is 2, Tony Stewart. Second is 5, Ari Leyendijk. Third is 3, Robbie Buell. Fourth, 52, Jeff Ward. Fifth, 91, Buddy Lazier. Sixth, 8, Suspiri. Seventh, 6, Goodyear. Eighth, 14, Hamilton. Ninth, 7, Salazar. 10th, 44, Kinzer. 11th, 12th, Calkins. 12th position, 50, Rowe. 13th, 28, Dismore. 14th, 21, Guerrero. 15th, 11, Billy Boat. 16th, 97, Greg Ray. 17th, 33, Velez. 18th, 22, Greco. 19th, 40, Miller. 20th, 18, Tyce Carlson. 21st, 1, Paul Durant. 22nd, 10, Mike Groff. 23rd, 54, Vitolo. 24th, 51, Cheever. 25th, 90, Lynn St. James. 26th, 9th, Johnny Unzer. 27th, 30, Robbie Groff. 28th, 42, Robbie Gordon. 29th, 27, Jim Guthrie. Then out of the race, 30th, 72, Bourbonnais. 31st, 77, Gregoire. 32nd, 17, Schiaffoni. 33rd, 4, Brack. 34th, 16, Schmidt. 35th, 34, Zampedri. The average speed, 116.054 miles per hour. The record at 20 laps, or 50 miles, is 209.587, set in 1990 by Emerson Fittipaldi.
0: We see Steve Kinzer moving back in. Mike Groff is also coming in for a pit stop. Meanwhile, let's go to the start-finish line and Chris Economaki.
14: Yeah, down here at the start-finish line, the green flag never did come out, but as the cars crossed the stripe, Ari Leyendijk passed leader Tony Stewart at the moment the crash was taking place up in turn four. One of the officials here wrote on his blackboard to show his colleagues up and down here that Stewart had brought the field down too slowly for that restart. Whether that's an official proclamation or not, I don't know. I'd be interested to check out in his pit to see if they've been so advised.
0: And now let's go to Vince Welsh.
8: I'm with Larry Curry in Tony Stewart's pit, and Larry, has Tony been bringing them down too slowly, or is he bringing them down at the pace that he's supposed to bring them?
15: Well, he's bringing them down at the pace that they want him to, but everybody's supposed to line up single file. Now what's happening is everybody's starting to split out right and left and all over the place to try to get a jump, and they got to let these guys pick the pace up a little bit here on the start. I think what's happening is guys are jumping on the throttle, and they're breaking the tires loose. It's creating all kinds of problems right now.
8: But otherwise, everything is fine with Tony.
15: Everything else is fine.
8: In Tony Stewart's pit with team manager Larry Curry.
0: The field down on the main straightaway once again. They're being given the one lap to go signal. Steve Kinzer has been in and out of his pit, and I believe he has stayed on the lead lap, but it was very close that time. The 100-mile-an-hour speed limit, of course, kept him from accelerating too fast down pit road, but I believe he is still on the lead lap.
7: Steve Kinzer is still on the lead lap, and in fact, they changed a nose cone. He now has an unpainted black unpainted nose cone that was stuck on during that pit stop. Also, we noticed that Robbie Gordon ran back from the pit far to the north, and I think very, very few people even saw him go by, but he did ran down the entire pit lane. Some other crew members ran back to the garage. That car's not been declared out, and I think maybe they're going to make some attempt to get that car back in the race yet.
0: Mike Groff, Robbie Groff and Johnny Unser are pulling out of the pit area right now as the field is in turn three. Very quickly, a report from Mark Janes.
9: They just replaced the front nose and the wings, obviously, of the car of Steve Kinzer. He came out, ran one lap, brought it back in, and changed tires on the left side of the car. Steve Kinzer back underway.
0: We wonder, though, that there might be more damage that is not evident at this point. Nevertheless, we will get set for another restart. And the field now moving once again through the north end of the racetrack, approaching turn number four. Tony Stewart has held the speed down considerably on these restarts, much slower than we have ever seen here at Indianapolis, and apparently is doing so once again because the pace car is already on pit road as Tony Stewart brings them down the straightaway once again. Let's hope for a clean start. Still, the pace is very, very slow. Now it begins to accelerate. The green flag is out. Here we go. We've got cars bunched up behind the leader, and Leyendijk goes for the lead, Jerry.
2: Runner going three wide. Leyendijk, wheel to wheel. He will take the lead. They'll have Stewart running second. Robbie Buell into third. That's the way they go into the second turn. Finally, we're going to race it again.
3: And Stewart able to regain the lead. He got back around Leyendijk, and he's blowing Leyendijk and the rest of the field away down the back straightaway to Gary Lee.
4: Battle right now for second position. A big lead for Stewart. Three and four wide into turn three. Who is in second position? Robbie Buell. Leyendijk falls to third. Then it's Buddy Lazier. Then it's Jeff Ford. Jeff moves to the inside. He goes to fourth position.
3: Well, Tony Stewart takes the lead through turn number four. Then it's Robbie Buell. Three in a row coming through with leading that pack as Leyendijk. They head to the start-finish line.
0: It's a great battle for third position. We've got about five cars fighting for third and fourth. Jerry.
2: Right now, that number three spot will belong to Leyendijk. On the outside, a great move by Buddy Lazier. He is into the number four position. They're two wide into two.
3: Now we're back to single file, and indeed Leyendijk is fourth. The chase is on. Stewart well in front of the pack, but what a race for second, third, and beyond. Gary Lee.
4: Everybody still on their feet. A big lead now for the Stewart Menard car, the second Menard team car. Buell runs in second. Then it's Leyendijk, Lazier, and Jeff Ward across the North Chute.
3: Again, Tony Stewart cleanly through number four. Robbie Buell right behind him. Single file. They come. Ari Leyendijk, Buddy Lazier, Jeff Ward, Scott Goodyear, and Vincenzo Sospiri.
0: A huge lead for Tony Stewart as they're once again in turn one.
2: He's been really on a rail up here. Here comes Leyendijk. There goes Buddy Lazier. There goes Jeff Ward. And finally, Sospiri. Sospiri lost a lot of ground. He's made it up. He's into number two and putting pressure on the next position.
3: Leyendijk trying to chase Buell for second position as they're all staring at the back end of Tony Stewart. Single file cleanly through two.
4: Neon yellow Clinton Menard car way out in front now. Then it's the Buell car, then Leyendijk, Lynn Lazier, Jeff Ford. Then it's the number six of Goodyear, then Sospiri.
3: Strung out a bit as they come through four, but a big lead for Tony Stewart. Everybody coming through four very cleanly. Head down the main straightaway.
0: Well, that was very nerve-wracking, Johnny Rutherford, for a few laps there because we had cars inside, outside, in the middle, battling for position, and it took my breath away.
1: Oh, it really did. You know, it was exciting, and I think that's what the IRL racing is all about, is the closeness. These cars with these engines, when we get the all the bugs out and get everything sorted out, it's going to really be some tremendous racing. We've seen that.
0: Tony Stewart has the lead. In fact, it's about a three-second lead over his teammate, Robbie Buell. Indy, Indianapolis 500, Indy 500, and Brickyard 400 are trademarks owned and licensed by the Indianapolis Motor Speedway Corporation. Any rebroadcast, reproduction, or use of the information and descriptions contained in this broadcast without the written consent of the Indianapolis Motor Speedway Radio Network is prohibited. We are on lap number 34, and Tony Stewart has a 4.2-second lead on his teammate, Robbie Buell. They pass us here on the main straightaway. The battle we were watching a few minutes ago was for 11th position between Billy Rowe and Billy Boat. They're down here at the line, and they're side-by-side into turn one.
2: Well, let's see what happens here. Looks like Boat's going to move to the inside. He does. That's where most of the passing I've seen has occurred. Billy Boat moves into the spot ahead of Billy Rowe.
3: Now they are single file through two, but indeed Billy Boat has stepped ahead as we get a little racing back of the leaders.
4: Single file down the backstretch after we held our breath for a number of laps at that two and three wide down the backstretch. For the most part, they're passing in the corners. Let's go back to Bob Jenkins in the tower.
2: And now to Chuck Marlowe back in the garage area.
16: And John Sands with the Robbie Gordon team. John, we just noticed Robbie's heading back out. He did have some injury, did he not?
17: He had two spots that appear to be minor burns, one on his right thigh and one on his palm of his right hand. Appear to both be minor, size of a half dollar. He's a true competitor. He said, let him go back out. They put a little bit of saline solution and some dressing on him, wrapped him up, got some new Nomex underwear on him, a new driver's suit, and he's off and running.
16: John, thank you very kindly. So Robbie's on his way back out to Vince Welch.
8: In the pit area of Aliceo Salazar, who had contact in the left rear, really bent up the framework in the left rear, so they are replacing the framework here in the pits, but it has been costly. His pit stop now approaching 13 and a half minutes.
2: And the pace being set by the leader is tremendous. 210.743 was the last lap, and Robbie Gordon just walked out of the master control tower beneath us back onto pit road. And so he is still very much hoping to get back in this race.
1: Yeah, it's interesting to see Billy Rowe and Billy Boat going at it. That'll go down in history as the famous rowboat battle.
2: I knew somebody would say it, but I didn't think it would be you. So Tony Stewart, 5.4 seconds now ahead, a pace of 210 miles an hour, while Robbie Buell running in second position is only at 208. That battle's continuing out there, and Billy Boat seems to be continuing to move up through the field. They're in the north short chute, I believe. We'll continue to watch him, but now he comes up on another one. To turn four and Bob Lamey.
3: Billy Boat trying to make a move around Velez. They head to the main straightaway right in front of you, Bob.
2: And he moves to the inside, and at the line, yes, Bully Boat takes over that position from Fermin Velez. A nice move. That moves Billy Boat up into 10th position at the moment. And here on the straightaway, a good battle. Johnny Enzer and Steve Kinzer are side-by-side in one. Jerry?
18: Johnny Enzer had to back out of it. Kinzer wouldn't give him any breathing room, so there's a little bit more space now for Johnny Enzer and Steve Kinzer to go racing into the second turn, Ken.
3: Indeed, they are back again single file, cleanly through two, but we've got some tremendous racing. But now quickly up on the back of the pack, here comes Tony Stewart.
4: Well, we're watching for your leader now halfway down that backstretch. A very easy car to see, that neon yellow, that Glidden Menard car of Stewart. He continues to lead, watching the battle for second as Leyendijk had a look to the inside. He's close to the rear deck of the car number three, so they run almost nose to tail, maybe eight car lengths between the two across the north chute.
3: For the last couple of laps, these two have been closing ground. Leyendijk on Buell. Buell still is second as they go through four. Ari trying to close some ground.
2: But it's still a pretty good battle here on the main straightaway. Just about three, four car lengths separate second and third to one again.
18: Robbie Buell is going to take that lead, or at least have the lead over Ari Leyendijk. Leyendijk closes up and can't seem to do much with him. He's over in number two, and it's still going to be the Robbie Buell machine out front.
3: Buell still clearly ahead of Leyendijk, but Leyendijk now as they head down the back straightaway, trying to make a move toward the inside. Gary Lee.
4: Status quo, about 8 to 10 car lengths separate second and third. Back there in fourth and closing is the 91 car, that purple car of Lazier for Himmelgarn Racing. They're now in turn four.
2: Vincenzo Sospiri, outside front row starter, is in the pits. Here's Vince Welch.
8: He took on rubber on all four corners and topped off the fuel. No adjustments to the wings. It was a very smooth stop for Vincenzo Sospiri, who started this race on the front row.
2: And so could that be the first of the regularly scheduled pit stops? We're at lap number 41.
1: Could be, for sure. You know, these guys are have been running back and forth. We've kind of lost track of how many laps they've run straight. So this could be getting close to the first pit stops.
2: Well, we have seen some incredible racing out there so far in these first few laps since the restart. And let's go to turn four and Bob Lamey.
3: Good pass just moments ago by Johnny Unser. He got around Steve Kinzer and moved up a spot.
2: So that would put him in 19th position. Steve Kinzer is back in 20th spot. We're watching still this battle for second position, which is very close. Tony Stewart has a 5.2 second lead on the rest of the field. But now it is a good battle between Robbie Buell and Ari Leyendijk, as those cars are separated by just a few car lengths.
0: Well, they're still trying to work on the Robbie Gordon car, and the team cannot find the source of the leak. Johnny?
1: The 27 car of Jim Guthrie just went by us here, Bob. Out of power, it looks like. He's just coasting, and other cars are catching him. He's out of the way.
0: Turn one, Jerry.
18: Yeah, he is out of power. In fact, he's down on the white line going into the short chute, and he should be in front of Ken over
0: and
18: there.
0: And Jerry at battle for second in front of you, Jerry.
18: Here he comes, a move. It's Lyon-Dyke is in the number two position. Well, these guys are going after each other, and they're making the move, Bob. Whatever pass we see is right at the end of the main straightaway just to your left.
3: Lyon-Dyke did get around through two. He is now second, Buell third, and they have to keep an eye out on Guthrie, slowed on the back straightaway.
4: Well, now there's a lap car between second and third. That is Mike Groff as we look down toward that entrance, that warm-up lane, and Guthrie, who was about seven laps back because of engine trouble yesterday, was really flying, though. He was knocking off the positions. Unfortunately, it looks like his day could be over. He's headed back to pit lane.
3: When they came through four, Lyon-Dyke opening up a big, big gap on Buell, but they have slower traffic in front of them to confront.
0: And so it looks like Guthrie is going to make it around, and we will have no caution as the green continues to be displayed. We understand that Greg Ray is showing some smoke at the back of the car. We'll be watching for that. He's coming off of corner number four and onto pit road. This is Greg Ray. And his pit is right here in front of the master control tower, so we'll keep an eye on what happens with his pit stop. Let's go to Mike King, who's right there.
3: Greg Ray is in, and he has improved himself 19 positions since the start of this race yesterday when he started 30th. We've got the clock on him. Four tires off. They're putting four Firestone tires back on. He'll be underway momentarily, but Greg Ray, who has had himself a good run, the car is pushing water out of the rear end, so apparently he is having a bit of an overheating problem. They're set to drop him off. The jacks is taking a little longer, obviously, than they are expecting. And he is still in, so it looks like they may have the problem. He is down. He is away. 29.53 seconds for Greg Ray as the car continues to push water out of the rear end. To Mark James.
9: Bobby Gordon, is your day done?
7: Yeah, we're done.
9: What exactly happened?
7: We don't know. Not on fire.
9: Obviously, a dejected Robbie Gordon didn't have a lot to say. Again, treated the injuries, hoped to get back out, but as we said, they had a fuel leak they couldn't locate, and he's done.
0: Mark, Dismore's car is being pushed to Gasoline Alley, and Jim Guthrie's car has made it to pit road. Mike King once again.
3: Well, we were trying to get Mark Dismore, who was obviously dejected about being out of this one. We walked up to him, he just shook his head. He is one disappointed race car driver. Mark Dismore out of it for the day.
0: And Jim Guthrie still going very slowly down pit road. Tony Stewart continues to lead by 2 seconds over Ari Lyon-Dyke at lap 46. Back at the Indianapolis Motor Speedway, where 49 laps have been completed in the 81st running of the 500. We're almost a fourth of the way through this event. And the leader is Tony Stewart, and he is coming on to pit road. Now, Robbie Buell and Larry Lyon-Dyke and Scott Goodyear have all made their pit stops. But now here comes the leader, Tony Stewart, who has been at the front of the field all day today and all day yesterday. He's coming toward Vince Welsh at the south end of the pits.
8: Stewart is coming in. He has not yet stopped. He just reached the crew. They're going to change the rubber on all four sides, of course, and they'll also add some fuel for Tony Stewart. It's been a near flawless run for Stewart so far. We've got the stopwatch on him. As Buddy Lazier goes past, he'll take a pit stop as well. Stewart is pushed off, and a good stop, 15 seconds for Tony Stewart.
0: Now to Mike King in the middle pit.
3: Greg Ray is back in the pits. We've got the watch on him as we take a look now at the Paul Durant car, the number one machine getting set to enter his pit. Paul Durant with a good run, and we've got the watch on him as the AJ Point crew goes over the wall. Car going up, tires coming off. Four Goodyear Eagles will go back on this one as Paul Durant continues to gun the motor. Paul Durant now has been in for 11 seconds. Crew operating very smoothly. Now they're having a problem releasing the air gun. Air gun is caught in, and they're trying to get the car back up. They dropped the car too early. Right front tire changer now having a problem, and they cannot have just been able to reestablish the airline. And once again, the air hose slipped out of the car. They've dropped it again. So this is a real problem for Paul Durant. He was in for 35.9 seconds, and he's still there as he now rolls it out, and he is away. Back to Bob.
0: And the leader, Tony Stewart, coming down. Actually, the leader of the race being shown right now is Billy Boat. He has not made a pit stop. Let's get the 40-lap rundown from Howdy Bell.
13: At 40 laps in first position, 2, Tony Stewart. Second, 3, Robbie Buell. Third, 5, Ari Leyendijk. Fourth, 91, Buddy Lazier. Fifth, 52, Jeff Ward. Sixth, 6, Goodyear. Seventh, 8, Sospiri. Eighth, 12, Calkins. Ninth, 14, Davey Hamilton. 10th, 11, Billy Boat. 11th, car 50, Billy Rowe. 12th, 97, Greg Ray. 13th, 33, Velez. 14th, 18, Carlson. 15th, 1, Durant. 16th, 22, Greco. 17th, 51, Cheever. 18th, 90, Lynn St. James. 19th, 54, Vitolo. 20th, 44, Kinzer. 21st, 9, Johnny Unzer. 22nd, 40, Jack Miller. 23rd, 10, Mike Groff. Those cars all on the same lap. 24th, 30, Robbie Groff. 25th, 27, Guthrie. 26th, 7, Salazar. 27th, 21, Guerrero. 28th, 28, Dismore. 29th, 42, Robbie Gordon. 30th, 72, Bourbonnais out of the race. 31st, 77, Gregoire. 32nd, 17, Giafone. 33rd, 4, Brack. 34th, 16, Schmidt. 35th, 34, Zampedri. Those cars all out of the race. The average speed, 120.587 miles per hour. The record at 40 laps or 100 miles, 192.724 miles an hour, set in 1984 by Mario Andretti. Billy Boat did have the lead. He's made the pit stop. That's put Tony Stewart back in front. Let's go to Mike King with a recap of Boat's stop.
3: As opposed to the problems that Paul Durand had, Billy Boat's crew was flawless, 18.69 seconds. He was in and out very smoothly, so Paul Durand, he did have his problems, but Billy Boat, okay, and he's back. Let's go to Vince Wells.
19: Ari Leyendijk and Buddy Lazier both came in for pit stops. No changes, just tires and fuel. Both report that everything is running extremely well, and they love their position right now.
13: Well, Tony Stewart has gone back into the lead, and he now has a 4.1-second lead on Ari Leyendijk. Robbie Buell is running third, 8.6 seconds behind. Then it's Buddy Lazier and Jeff Ward, who's doing a tremendous job out there. Chris Economaki.
14: Well, down here along the start-finish line, looking up and down the pits, I'm impressed with the precision with which the pit stops are made, and also with the reliability of the engines so far. We have not seen any engine problems that have been forecast by some of the naysayers looking at this race. Right now, it has the makings of a great speed contest. Thank you.
13: Steve Kinzer has been in once again for a pit stop, and so we're seeing lots of cars making pit stops here at this point, as Tony Stewart continues to set the pace. And I realize we just had the 40-lap rundown, and it won't be very long before we'll have the 60-lap rundown, because there are 54 laps completed at the moment. And the interval between first and second now 3.5 seconds.
1: You know, Tony Stewart is running a tremendous pace. It's going to be interesting to see if he can maintain that. If he does, I think we know who's going to win, maybe.
13: But the last lap, according to our scoring from USAC, has Tony Stewart at a 206.3 pace, and Leyendijk's last lap was 211.3. So that interval certainly is shrinking, and it will continue to do so if indeed that is the speed that Ari Leyendijk is going. They're coming through turn number 4 and onto the main straightaway. There is a slower car between first and second position. That would be Billy Boat. And they head for turn 1. Jerry, how do they look?
18: Well, Tony Stewart has just been sensational today. Billy Boat is keeping up with him right now, and Leyendijk not gaining any ground. Now they'll tighten up just a bit. They're in the second corner.
3: And indeed, single file through 2. Boat still in between, and Stewart still ahead of Leyendijk. Now down the back straightaway, headed toward 3.
4: The problem is they're in heavy traffic working into turn 3. Davey Hamilton out in front of Stewart right now in a couple of lap cars, so they're working their way through traffic entering turn 4.
3: As they come through, Stewart is still the leader. Leyendijk is close, tries to go to the inside. Well, trying to get around two of them as Billy Boat stays to the outside.
13: Well, let's see if he successfully passes Billy Boat. They're 3 wide at the line. Jack Miller on the outside, Boat in the middle, Leyendijk to the inside. Leyendijk makes the successful pass. And Tony Stewart continues to lead here at Indianapolis. Back at the Indianapolis Motor Speedway in the 81st running of the 500, the caution light is out. Jim Guthrie with a huge plume of smoke at the rear end of that car just as he crossed the line. He was able to safely get down into the warm-up lane. And now where is he, Ken Double?
3: He has come comfortably to a stop without any, you know, major physical problems, right in the middle of the back straightaway, just beyond the turn 2 sweets. And fortunately, no major damage to the car, not a wreck or anything, but I believe there's a good chance that his day may be over. Poor guy started seven laps down because of problems yesterday, and unfortunately still having some problems today. Emergency crews to his aid and attention as we run under yellow.
2: And to Vince Welsh, who's in Jim Guthrie's pit.
8: Jim Guthrie certainly has had a very exhausting weekend. His two teammates, Claude Barbonnet and Sam Schmidt, exited with engine problems yesterday. And, of course, Jim's troubles himself were well documented yesterday as well. And now a blown engine has put him out of the race. And Jim's wife, Missy, in tears, leaving the pit area. A lot of long faces in the Team Blueprint Racing pit lane. Let's go to Mike King.
11: Well, we told you about Greg Raystop just a moment ago. He had gone from 30th to 11th in this race. He was pushing Wetter out the last time. Linda Conti has been on the horn with him throughout the race. Linda, what's he telling you?
20: Well, the tobacco-free car has been running great. Unfortunately, it seems that the left side of our drivetrain failed, and our water pump and alternator have gone out. We jumped about 40 degrees in temperature in one lap, so we brought Greg in so we wouldn't cause a yellow for anyone else. We're going to try and see if we can get it fixed, but I think we're going to be quite a few laps down.
11: So Greg Ray, after jumping 19 positions in the field, it looks like if he does get back out, he will not be in the running. He's obviously several laps down, and a very disappointing way for this young man's month end. Let's go to Mark Jane.
9: Difference a year makes for Johnny Unser. This time a year ago, here solidly in the field in the first weekend of qualifying with a Ruger Titanium car, crashes on carburation day, gets it put back together, and then loses the gearbox on the parade lap on race day. Now a year later, the second weekend of qualifying, he gets into a Ron Hemmelgarn car. He is involved with the controversy, if you will, matting the 34th and 35th starters. He started 35th today. He's up tonight. Jim Webb, the crew chief, very, very thrilled. Johnny says the car is very, very comfortable. He was running third until he pitted. They had about a 15-and-a-half-second stop, and they're now running 18th. So a good day underway for Johnny Unser. Now let's go to Vince Welch.
8: Very smooth pit stop for Vincenzo Sospiri. He is currently in fifth, took on tires and fuel, and made a quick exit. Now visiting with Fred Treadway. Of course, Treadway Racing and Ari Leyendyke, your driver's in second. How's Ari feeling out there today, and the car is, how's it running?
21: Well, it's running real good. He feels real fine, and I think we're a little faster than Tony right now, so look for a shootout when it goes green.
8: Is it important to him to be in the front of Tony, or is he comfortable where he's at?
21: Oh, he's comfortable where he's at. He wants to lead one lap, and that's the last one, so he's an experienced driver. He knows what he's doing, and he's in total command of his ship right now.
8: Was he disappointed with the exchange between he and Tony kind of through the media about the yesterday start?
21: Oh, he thinks the media just built it up. There really wasn't a problem between him and Tony, in his opinion.
8: Fred Treadway, Ari Leyendyke in second as we anticipate the green shortly.
2: Next time around, we will get the green flag. Field passes down before us. There are 10 cars on the lead lap, according to our scoring. Billy Boat is an 11th a lap down. Tyce Carlson is 12th a lap down, and Lynn St. James is in 13th position. It will not be long before we get a 60-lap rundown from Howdy Bell, because the 61st lap has just been completed under caution. Field moving slowly through turn number two. Once again here, as Tony Stewart continues to have complete control of this race, Johnny, and the question is he running a little faster maybe than he should be at this point of the race?
1: Well, obviously he can, Bob, so he's doing it to stretch out. He wants to be in the lead if any weather blows in here, and it doesn't look like it's going to at this point. Looks like we're going to run all day, we hope, but that's the situation, you know, and if his car is capable of doing it and he can do it, then that's the way we're going to see it, and it's pretty fast.
2: Okay, we are set for the green flag once again here at Indianapolis. The green will come out on lap number 63 at the conclusion of the 62nd lap. And the average speed right now is a little above 133 miles an hour. That due in part to the several cautions that we have had. The pace car is off the track once again. And again, Tony Stewart leads them down very, very slowly. And now the pace quickens, the green flag is out, and we are back to racing. Leyendyke is right behind him, now beside him as they head for one. Who's going to get it?
18: The Rustville Rocket hangs on briefly, and now he is passed for the 1990 winner. Ari Leyendyke will take the lead. There are three lap cars in there, and then Robbie Buell. But right now it's Ari Leyendyke out front of the Indy 500.
3: And Leyendyke has opened up a lead on Stewart through two, heading down the back stretch as Leyendyke has now taken control of this race, headed to three.
4: Leyendijk, a good experienced race driver, went to school on Tony Stewart on those last restarts, knew exactly how the youngster wanted to restart the race. He took advantage, got the jump, and he has the lead.
3: Coming out of four, he went down low, took the lead. Harley's out in front, Stewart right behind. Then it's Billy Bowden and Robbie Buell, followed by Buddy Lazier.
18: Ari Leyendijk leads for the first time, and he's built up a pretty good lead here. In one lap, we heard Fred Treadway say that the car was fast, that he was going to blow Tony Stewart away, and he did on that first lap. And now a big traffic jam down in turn number one. Did everybody get through, Jerry?
2: Well, so far, so good. Here comes the last one right here. Boy, Bob, they are... There was no groove to start the race with, but they're making one. They're making it too wide down here right now.
3: Ginzer stayed just ahead of Velez with traffic back in the pack as we've got some racing going on the backstretch.
4: Well, these drivers have talked about how much they like these new chassis, how predictable they are, and they can run them anywhere, and they're certainly demonstrating that here this afternoon.
3: And they appear to take heed at the start. The restart each time, the cars have come through very safely, bunched through turn four, but everybody makes it safe.
18: There's always a lot of passing here on the straightaway. Here's some more as we see Eddie Cheever go to the inside of Dr. Jack Miller in turn one.
2: Well, Eddie Cheever's been really strong, Bob. I've been watching him, and Jack Miller's doing a fine job likewise. Right now, Eddie Cheever's got a little breathing room out there. Back to you.
18: And so with 64 laps complete, it's now Ari Leyendijk at the front of the field by a second and a half over Tony Stewart. 67 laps now completed in the Indianapolis 500-mile race. It's a 3.3-second advantage for Ari Leyendijk, the official 60-lap rundown from Howdy Bell.
13: In the number one spot is car two, Tony Stewart, at 60 laps. Second, 5, Leyendijk. Third, 3, Buell. Fourth, 91, Lazier. Fifth, 8, Sospiri. Sixth, 52, Jeff Ward. Seventh, 6, Scott Goodyear. 8th, 12, Calkins. 9th, 51, Cheever. 10th, 14, Davey Hamilton. Those cars all on the same lap. In the 11th position, it was 11, Billy Boat. 12th, 18, Tyce Carlson. 13th, 90, St. James. 14th, 33rd, Velez. 15th, 50, Billy Rowe. 16th, 22, Marco Greco. 17th, 1, Durant. 18th, 9, Johnny Unser. 19th, 10, Mike Groff. And 20th, 44, Steve Kinzer. Those all one lap down. 21st, 40, Dr. Miller. 22nd, 30, Robbie Groff. 23rd, 54, Dennis Vitolo. 24th, 97, Greg Ray. 25th, 27, Jim Guthrie. 26th, 7, Alessio Salazar. 27th is 28, Mark Dismore. He is out of the race. 28th, 21st, Roberto Guerrero, who is running. 29th, the rest of these cars are out of the race. 29th, 42, Robbie Gordon. 30th, 72, Bourbonnais. 31st, 77, Gregoire. 32nd, 17, Giafone. 33rd, 4, Brack. 34th, 16, Schmidt. 35th, 34, Zampedri. The average speed, 135.363 miles per hour. The record at 60 laps, or 150 miles, is 176.627 miles an hour, set in 1974 by A.J. Foyt, Jr.
18: Still has records here at the Indianapolis Motor Speedway. Well, one of the best battles out there on the racetrack is for third position. We've been watching for the last several laps since we went green. The real great driving job of Buddy Lazier as he tries to catch Robbie Buell.
1: Buddy is sitting there just dogging along, looking good, hanging in there.
18: They come off of the corner. Here comes Tony Stewart. Then Billy Boat is situated between second place Stewart and third Robbie Buell. And then back just about a second, that is Buddy Lazier. Off of corner number four, we have Dennis Vitolo moving slowly and coming in for a pit stop. We noticed just a couple of laps ago the car was beginning to, it appeared, lose power. And now it has come to a stop in the pit area toward the north end of the racetrack. 71 laps have been completed. 4.5-second lead for Ari Leyendijk. Leading Tony Stewart. Leyendijk took the lead on a restart, and now it appears he's even stretched it out a little bit further because there is quite a bit of racetrack between Leyendijk and second place Tony Stewart. Here's Robbie Buell and Lazier headed for turn number one.
2: They'll hold the positions there, Bob. What I have noted is that Billy Boat has at least given up the chase for a moment of trying to get up there and catch Tony Stewart. And I get the feeling that Tony Stewart is right where he wants to be, but he's not really making a strong effort to close up that much on the leader, Ari Leyendijk.
0: that would appear to be the situation as we look at it, Johnny. He's very, very content at the moment to run at the pace he's running and let Lyon-Dyke go ahead.
1: I think he might have gone to a cruise gear. You know, a lot of teams are running two top gears in the gearbox so they can race in fifth gear and then cruise in sixth gear, and it could be that he's taking a little strain off of everything by going to sixth gear and he's cruising.
0: Donald Davidson.
7: There's been some extraordinary moves today. There was so much going on, we could hardly keep up with it. And any time it was green, there was passing going on all over the place. I don't know that we've noted that Greg Ray is now out of the race, but he did a phenomenal job and came all the way up to 11th. Paul Durant had a long pit stop, as was reported. He was just coming into the top 10. Now he's making a comeback. He's back up to 14th place. Eddie Cheever, at one point, was the last person in the lead lap, and now he is running seventh. There's passing going on all over the racetrack.
0: And we go to the pit area, and Vince Welsh.
19: Just finished speaking with Dick Heron from Eddie Cheever's crew, and he said everything is running extremely well, and as Donald mentioned, Eddie is definitely on the move, but it's been a good day all the way around for Team Cheever. Jeff Ward, the rookie, is in fifth. Eddie Cheever is in seventh, so they join the Treadway and Monarch teams as teams that are running extremely well today. Let's go to Mark Janes.
9: Just talked to Brad Calkins, and he is in constant communication with Buzz, obviously. And they're doing what they normally do in a race. They're being patient. They're taking their time. The car is running smoothly. And he, again, very happy with the situation right now. He is the last car, we believe, on the lead lap. He is at 10th place, Buzz Calkins.
0: That is correct. Buzz Calkins is running 10th. He is the last car on the lead lap. His last lap was 198.9 miles an hour compared with the leader, Ari Lyon-Dyke, who had that last lap at 202. But that last lap, the fastest, was Tony Stewart at over 210 miles an hour. We're seeing pit stops here again at Indianapolis. The third-place driver, Robbie Buell, has come in for a pit stop. And the driver we were just talking about a few minutes ago, Eddie Cheever, has been in. Mike King, watch the stop.
11: Eddie Cheever just pulled off a great stop, 16.09 seconds for the first-plus Team Cheever crew. He is back out as he lights them up.
0: And Ari Lyon-Dyke, the leader of the race, comes in for a pit stop. Tony Stewart goes by and stays out there for one more lap. There he goes down the straightaway and into turn one. But Lyon-Dyke trying to keep the speed below 100 miles an hour. That's the speed limit. Vince Welsh, he's there toward you.
19: Ari Lyon-Dyke is coming in. The crew is ready, and Lyon-Dyke is in. We've got the watch on him. Also, Scott Goodyear's crew is anticipating a stop from Goodyear as well. So far, the tires are being changed quite smoothly. No problems thus far for Ari Lyon-Dyke. They're topping off the fuel as well. Tony Stewart's crew also getting ready for a stop from Tony Stewart. Right now, Lyon-Dyke ready to be pushed off. He's out of the jacks. 19 seconds for Ari Lyon-Dyke.
0: And now we'll wait and see if Tony Stewart comes. Yes, indeed, he's coming in, dropping low off of corner number four. He enters the pit lane, and Tony Stewart has a long way to go. He's down toward the south end of the pits also. Vince Welsh, that's in your area too, and here he comes.
19: Tony Stewart had reported on the radio that he was having a bit of a push. Let's see if they make any type of an adjustment with him here. They're changing the tires, as usual, topping off the fluid. Tony looks very calm in the monocoque. No problems whatsoever at this point. They are adjusting the wing. They give it one twist. Stewart is off the jack, and they're pushing him away. A nice, smooth pit stop for Tony Stewart.
0: And to Mike King.
11: Scott Goodyear is in. His crew over the wall. The Treadway Racing Team has already gotten Ari Lyon-Dyke out. They'll go with four new tires, checking all around. Wing adjustment in the front took a couple of rounds out, so obviously trying to free up the car a little bit. He's out. Another good one. 17.04 seconds for Scott Goodyear, so the Treadway crew seems to be on the ball at this point.
0: And one of our other drivers on the lead lap, namely Buzz Calkins, has come in for a stop toward the north end of the pit area. And so we're seeing now the leaders coming in for their stop, and that, by the way, gives the lead to Buddy Lazier. Buddy Lazier is the leader of the race at the moment, with pit stops being made. We see Vincenzo Sospiri also coming in for a pit stop. He has made several today. He has made much more than the others have. And Mark Janes, I believe, as you're in the north end of the pits, what's going on with Buzz Calkins' pit stop?
9: In the pit with Buzz Calkins, a little bit of a problem getting the car down off the jack. He stalled it a bit coming out, but he's underway in about 22 seconds, Buzz Calkins.
18: And now the leader of the race, Buddy Lazier, is coming in. He's here at the start-finish line, headed to the south end. Vince?
19: Buddy Lazier is coming in. He's not yet come to a stop. He just flashed the visor up. We've got the watch on Lazier. They're changing the tires on Buddy. It looked as though he was making some communication with the team. We'll move around. Here they are fueling up, coming off the fuel as usual, and changing all four tires on Lazier. So far, it's been a smooth stop. Now he's down off the jack, but he hasn't been pushed away yet. There goes Buddy. 17.53 seconds for Buddy Lazier.
18: And meanwhile, coming out on the racetrack, almost dead even, Ari Leyendijk and Tony Stewart. As we watch them go through the south end of the racetrack, they're separated by a few car lengths, but they're going to have a heck of a battle here when everybody is through pitting. And now the car shown in the lead would be Davey Hamilton in car number 14. And now the 80-lap rundown from Howdy.
13: In the first position, car 91, Buddy Lazier. Second, 2, Tony Stewart. Third, 6, Scott Goodyear. Fourth, 8, Sospiri. Fifth, 14, Davey Hamilton. Sixth, 5, Ari Leyendijk. Those cars all on the same lap. Seventh, one lap down, 12, Buzz Calkins. Eighth, 11th, Billy Boat. Ninth, 3, Robbie Buell. 10th, 52, Jeff Ward. 11th, 51, Eddie Cheever. 12th, 9, Johnny Unser. 13th, 44, Steve Kinzer. That group all one lap behind. 14th position, number 50, Billy Rowe. 15th, 10, Mike Groff. 16th, 1, Paul Durant. 17th, 30, Robbie Groff. 18th, 22, Marco Greco. 19th, 90, Lynn St. James. They are all two laps down. Then the rest of the field in 20th, 33, Fermin Velez. 21st, 40, Jack Miller. 22nd, 18, Tyce Carlson. 23rd, 54, Dennis Vitolo. 24th, 7, Salazar. Out of the race in 25th position, 97, Greg Ray. 26th position, 27, Jim Guthrie out of the race. 27th is car 28, Mark Dismore out of the race. Still running in 28th is 21, Roberto Guerrero. The balance of these cars out of the event at this time, 29th, 42, Robbie Gordon. 30th, 72, Bourbonnais. 31st, 77, Gregoire. 32nd, 17, Giapponi. 33rd, 4, Kenny Brack. 34th, 16, Schmidt. 35th, 34, Zampedri. The average speed, 144.077 miles per hour at 80 laps or 200 miles. The record is 173.342 miles an hour, set in 1993 by Formula One champion Nigel Mansell.
18: And so we are beginning to pick up the average just a little bit, but still we're well below the record pace. Let's go to Mike King in the Treadway pit.
11: Fred Treadway, you watch now. Your cars currently run in first and fourth. You say you had a little bit of a problem with the Ari Leyendijk stop. What happened?
5: Well, the right front tire guy just had a little trouble getting it on. The jack came down a little bit too quick, but we're still doing okay.
11: I was going to say, right now, though, you've got the lead in fourth place. Obviously, you're happy with what's going on right now.
5: We're happy now, but it's a long race.
11: As we approach the midway point, Fred Treadway says, hey, it's a waiting game. He's not going to smile too much yet. Let's go to Vince Wells.
19: Just to follow up on the Buddy Lazier pit stop, they put in a little more wing for Buddy, but otherwise things are rolling along very well. Lazier, the defending champion, currently in third.
18: And we see Eddie Cheever back in for a pit stop, and this is a unscheduled pit stop for Eddie. He was in just a few minutes ago. The engine cover is coming off, Johnny. That's not a good sign.
1: No, it really isn't. It takes too much time. They'll lose a lot of valuable time here. And it's hard to say at this point what it might be, but they're looking there in the engine area, trying to find something. It looks like on the left side pod area, and they've had it off, so that's not a good sign for Eddie.
18: Eddie Cheever, of course, was the winner of the race in Orlando earlier this year. Otherwise, he has finished 12th at Phoenix, had a 25th at Las Vegas, and a 15th at New Hampshire. Was running well here today, but does have the engine cover off and still sits along pit road. So at the end of 86 laps, Ari Leyendijk leads Tony Stewart by less than 2 seconds. 89 laps complete at Indianapolis. Ari Leyendijk leads Tony Stewart by 2.5 seconds. Donald Davidson.
7: A couple of quick notes here, Bob. The Foyt team are running 8th, 9th, and 10th together. And also, all of the Infinities are still running. Roberto Guerrero's car is far behind, but still being worked on with body damage. But Johnny Unser, Mike Groff, Jack Miller, Dennis Vitolo, and Lynn St. James are still running. And of the Infinities, Lynn St. James is running in 13th place. She's the best ranked, with Johnny Unser right behind her in 14th.
18: Down to the pits and Vince Welsh.
19: a very hectic pit area for Eddie Cheever, and Eddie just put his hands outside the car in anguish. They came in because Eddie was hearing a noise in the engine, but his readings were not indicating there was a problem, but he brought it in just to be sure. They've been working on the electrical, and now it has turned into a very lengthy stop for Eddie Cheever, and again, he just tosses his hands up in the air somewhat. Let's go to Mark Janes.
6: Gamble about A.J. Foyt's crew with fuel. They're not gambling today, but they're having a problem. On both of his pit stops, Davey Hamilton has run out of fuel coming down pit lane, and they can't figure out why. There's a problem with figuring the mileage and realizing exactly how much fuel they have left. But again, Davey Hamilton has run out of fuel twice coming down pit road. That's a problem they hope to get solved. Now let's go to Mike King.
10: Dick Simon is here. Dick, four of your five cars still on the track. Right now, Vincenzo Sospiri running out in the top 10. How's the game plan working?
22: It's working according to what we had planned. He wants to stay in that position in the top 10 and then later on in the race proceed forward. That was our plan with Aliseo also, but you know, he got hit from behind and that put him a number of laps down. Fermin has a little push right at the moment. Marcos holds his own with a little push also. Those adjustments will be made in the pits.
10: So Dick Simon keeping watch over four of the five Team Can't Scandia cars that are still on the track. Now let's go to Chris Economaki.
23: Sitting down here where I can see the pit side, Scott Goodyear's pit man is flashing him signals every lap, but he's

0: lost the engine and has come to a stop on the
1: yellow is out
0: inside the entrance lane. As we continue now, we are yellow as he is getting out of the race car. Does not appear to be in a panic situation. They've just lost it, and a very dejected Eliseo Salazar looking at the back of the race car.
1: And so the caution comes out once again. Vince Welsh is in Tony Stewart's pit.
2: Well, Tony Stewart led this race for much of the afternoon, but right now he's following Ari Leindike. But Larry Curry, are you comfortable with where you're at? Tony led for a lot of the race, but now he's in the second position.
3: Yeah, we're comfortable. What we wanted to do is we had led there for a pretty good while.
2: Tony is currently talking to Larry on the headset. Let's see if we can find out exactly what he's saying. They're communicating back and forth. Right now, Tony Stewart in second behind Ari Leindike. What was Tony's comments there, Larry?
3: Anyway, well, he was telling me about the balance of the car, but we wanted to get to where we was running behind somebody because we run so much early with all those yellows by ourselves. So we're learning some stuff about the car right now in traffic that we're trying to set up for at the end.
2: Will you be coming in shortly?
3: We're halfway through a fuel load right now, so not for a little bit.
2: Let's go to Mark James.
4: Rob, the IRL season points leader, is in the pits. He told Jonathan Bird over the radio it just shut down, and the crew is pouring over the car right now. The cowling is off. They're trying to figure out exactly what the problem is, but some trouble for the IRL season points leader, Mike Groff.
1: And so the pace is reduced once again, and we have the field bunched up behind the pace car at the north end of the racetrack.
5: You know, Bob, I've been watching the guys go into turn one from our vantage point, and there are any number of lines into that turn. Guys are able to run high. They're able to run low. The cars must be really working well for them to be able to use so much of the racetrack.
1: Let's go to Jerry Baker in one.
6: Yeah, JR, it's interesting you would say that because a while ago there was a car that got in the out of the groove. It got about a car width high, and I thought, here we go, and he just drove it right on through there. So they are widening this little area down in here by at least a car width.
1: All right, while we are under caution here, let's take this opportunity to go down to Mike King, who's in the Ward pit. Jeff Ward
7: is in. Of course, he's the former seven-time AMA national champion. He is in, and so far he has been very racy today. He was quick early as the guns come over. Four tires on. Of course, remember, this is under yellow. He kills the engine. This is under yellow, though. No panic right now. The team working very methodically as they take and you can see several of the guys saying, calm down, calm down. Ward set to fire it. He set to roll back out. He's back underway. Took him 30 seconds, just at 30 seconds. But keep in mind, he'll be able to make up all that space because it was under yellow. Mark James, do you...
4: If you have to have a problem under the yellow is the time to do it. That's exactly what happened to Mike Groff, a problem with the electronics of the car. They changed the black box, and he is now back underway.
1: Under caution, Ari Leindike leads Tony Stewart at Indianapolis. I'm Bob Jenkins, reporting from the Master Control Tower at the Indianapolis Motor Speedway with the running of the 81st Indianapolis 500. 96 laps are complete. We're under caution because of a stalled car, Eliseo Salazar's. Chuck Marlowe is standing by.
8: Bob, I'm walking with Robbie Gordon right now. He's just coming out of the Hanna Medical Center. Robbie, I know not to play upon any sympathies or anything like that, but this has been a really tough month on you. And then to add to that now, you have some superficial wounds as well.
9: Yeah, it's so frustrating. I mean, the car was running so good and handled so good. I think I just passed Ari for second, and all of a sudden the thing, you know, catches on fire. I don't know if his exhaust, I was drafting him pretty close, I don't know if his exhaust fired some of the leak that we had or what happened, but it started up in the cockpit area.
8: Just one thing very quickly about your injuries. You have a bandaged right hand or a left wrist. Anything else under your suit? Did the fire get under your suit?
9: Yeah, I got under the suit. It got my right leg pretty good. Maybe third-degree burns in the right leg. We're going to go see a doctor.
8: Well, my friend, the best to you. Better racing months later. Thank you very kindly. This Chuck, back to you, Bob.
1: And now Mark James has an update on Roberto Guerrero, who's been in the pits for a long time.
4: Roberto, what exactly happened that put you into the pit?
10: In one of the restarts, I believe Salazar spun, and whoever was in front of me reacted to it, and it was right on his gearbox, so I ran into him. I didn't have time to slow down. I didn't really see far ahead when Salazar spun.
4: Did all of the restarts seem smooth?
10: Yeah, they...

0: They seemed very smooth. They were a little bit slow on my, to my liking. I think doing them a little bit faster would have been safer, but they were all fine.
1: Obviously frustrating because John Barnes, Alan Pagan, everyone said yesterday, last night, and this morning, this thing was really dialed in.
0: Yeah, we were looking good, and you know, we were just hoping to finish. Unfortunately, it wasn't to be. The guys are still working really hard, and you know, we'll go out as soon as they get it fixed, but obviously we're a little bit out of contention now.
1: He has a smile on his face, but it's kind of a smile of irony, Roberto Guerrero.
2: I understand that Vincenzo Sospiri, who was running in fifth position, has received a black flag for passing in the warm-up lane under caution, and the drivers were told in the drivers' meeting that they can pass in the warm-up lane if the track is green, but not if it is yellow. It is yellow right now.
3: Yeah, it's interesting because he has never run an oval before, and he has never had pace cars to contend with and things like this. So I think it's just a learning curve for Vincenzo, and he's a fine young driver. I think we're going to hear a lot from him later.
2: We're getting set for the restart, but quickly down to Chris.
4: Well, watching this race with a couple of laps short of the cross flags, the traditional signal that an event is half over, I'm impressed with the rookie. Sospiri, until a few moments ago, was the leading rookie. He's going to get penalized in some way for passing it. The other rookie, Jeff Ward and Billy Boat, seem to me to be the ones in contention for the Rookie of the Year award in this 81st running of the Indy 500. It's not over yet for the newcomers.
2: Yeah, Jeff Ward is running in sixth, and Billy Boat is eighth. Boat is a lap down. There are seven cars on the lead lap. Well, they're just about to go green, Gary Lee, in turn number three. What's on your mind at this point?
5: Well, once again, we admonish the folks watching to hang on to the wrappers because it's windy. We have a trash bag that has rolled over the fence and found its way onto the racetrack, and that could create a problem if it got into the radiator area. So it's very, very windy. So as you enjoy this 81st running of the greatest spectacle in racing, hang on to those wrappers because they're fighting their way to the racetrack.
2: Bob Lamy, are they as slow this time as when Stewart was in charge of the field?
4: Absolutely they are. Ari Leyendijk brings them very slowly into four. He's accelerating. Stewart is a little bit down low now. Ari cuts him off. Now they hit the throttle. And here we go to the start-finish line of the restart, Bobby.
2: And the green flag is waving from Brian Howard, who took the place of Dwayne Sweeney this year. We're back to racing. And into turn one, let's see who's in front.
6: It is Ari Leyendijk comfortably out in front, and the big move was made by car 91, out of Buddy Lazier. He really came out of nowhere to grab the fourth spot right behind Tony Stewart.
4: As they are smoothly through two, single file, as indeed Buddy Lazier is trying to make a little bit of a move from behind on Tony Stewart, heading into three, Gary Lee.
5: After the battle for a second, he looks to the inside, goes back to the high side. They're now nose to tail, about 6 to 8 car lengths between second and third. Across the door, Stewart, a nice big gap now for your leader, Leyendijk.
4: Leyendijk opening it up, Stewart is as well. Lazier drops back a little way in third, and then it's Scott Goodyear.
2: Sospiri, by the way, has observed the black flag and has made the stop and go at the line. Stewart just about 5 car lengths ahead of Lazier.
6: That's about all he's going to have now. He stretches it out just a little bit into the apex of number one and number two, but that's the order that you had him is the order you got him right now, Kenny.
4: Indeed, it is cleanly through, and again, we have got a little bit of separation between the leaders. Everybody cleanly through, too.
5: Back to fourth, so it's status quo across the North Chute.
4: Again, Ari Leyendijk leads as they come through four. Tony Stewart right behind him, then it's Buddy Lazier and Scott Goodyear. Those four well ahead of the rest of the pack.
2: And while they come down to complete 101 laps, we are past the halfway point. It is still Ari Leyendijk in the lead. And the report from Eddie Cheever's pit is that a broken timing chain has eliminated him from the 500-mile race. So a tough break for Eddie Cheever. We're continuing to watch Ari Leyendijk set the pace here in Indianapolis. About a second lead, 212.4 miles an hour was that last lap for the leader, Ari Leyendijk, and 211.9 for Tony Stewart. So it's only about a second separation between first and second, and then just about that much between second and third. But the fourth place car of Scott Goodyear now begins to close in on Lazier. They're through turn number one, and they're headed to the second corner and can double.
4: Indeed, Lazier still in front, but Goodyear, both of them down low to the white line.
7: smoothly through two and to the back straightaway. Lazier able to hang on, but there's a little racing going on there, and we are two and three across, back in the pack, coming through two. Now back to Gary Lee in three.
5: They're already through the third turn across the North Chute. Again, about 10 car lengths between those two. That's the battle for third.
7: As they come through four, Lazier still holds him off, but Scott Goodyear trying to reel him in as they head to the start finish line.
2: Scott Goodyear, of course, the second-place finisher and the closest finish in history here at Indianapolis, and he's in a very good position to possibly challenge for the lead here in the late stages of this race. Let's go to Mark James.
8: Greg Beck finally got everything put together for the second weekend of qualifying, got Dennis Vitolo in the show, and it has been a struggle for them. They changed the black box about 20 laps ago. They brought it back in, and they're going to have to change it again. An electrical problem is causing the car to shut off. So a tough day for Beck Motorsports and Dennis Vitolo. Let's go to Mike King.
7: When the driver goes out of this race, he heads straight back to the garage area, changes into his civilian clothes, and gets ready to head out of here. But Eddie Cheever has pulled off the helmet and has instead now put on the hat of car owner. He's climbed to the top of a stack of tires here beside of Jeff Ward's pit cart. And right now, Jeff Ward, who of course is running very competitively as a rookie, has an opportunity to win this race. He turned around, looked at us. I'm talking to Cheever now and said, hey, a first plus car may still wind up in victory lane. If it does, it will be the young rookie. So we'll just have to wait and see. But right now, Jeff Ward is running in sixth place, and Cheever is very interested. Let's go to Vince Welch.
9: Well, the problems continue for the highest starting rookie, Vincenzo Cesperi. They've taken the engine cover off, and now they're putting it back on after making an adjustment. But it's been another lengthy stop for Vincenzo Cesperi.
2: Roberto Guerrero, who we just talked with a few minutes ago, has gone back out onto the racetrack, but he is moving very slowly around the course, so obviously there are still problems with Roberto Guerrero. As a matter of fact, as we look up toward the north end, Guerrero is entering pit road once again. 105 laps complete. Ari Leyendijk leads. Today's broadcast of the 81st Indianapolis 500 is being heard from coast to coast on stations like KIAK in Fairbanks, Alaska, KGU in Honolulu, KTIK in Boise, Idaho, and WBAP in Dallas, Texas. Thank you for being with us for the running of the 81st greatest spectacle in racing. Howdy Bell has the 100 halfway lineup.
10: In first position, car number 5, Ari Leyendijk. Second, car 2, Tony Stewart. Third, 91, Buddy Lazier. Fourth, 6, Scott Goodyear. Fifth, 3, Robbie Buell. Sixth, 52, Jeff Ward. Seventh, 8, Vincenzo Cesperi. Those cars, those 7, all on the same lap. In eighth, 22, Marco Greco. Ninth, 11, Billy Boat. 10th, 14, Davey Hamilton. And 11th, car number 1, Paul Durant. They are all one lap behind. 12th, 44, Steve Kinzer. 13th, 9, Johnny Unser. 14th, 33, Fermin Velez. 15th, 90, St. James. 16th, 12, Calkins. 17th, Billy Rowe. That's car 50, Billy Rowe. 18th, 18, Tyce Carlson. They are two laps down. 19th position, car 30, Robbie Groff. 20th, 40, Jack Miller. 21st, 10, Mike Groff. 22nd, 54, Dennis Vitolo. 23rd, 51, Eddie Cheever. 24th, 7, Eliseo Salazar. 25th, 97, Greg Ray.
2: And we're going to have to interrupt you because the leader, Ari Leyendijk, is pitting Vince Welch.
9: Ari Leyendijk just turned a quick lap at 2:15, and now he's coming into the pits. Put the watch on him, and there's no problem so far. They've got the rear tires off. The front tires are off as well. A little bit of a problem in the front left, but now they've got it taken care of. Topping off the fuel. It's a smooth stop for Leyendijk. The left front, they've got a problem with the left front. It's slow. Now they got to put the jack back up. Now they've got him, and Ari Leyendijk is off just under 20 seconds, but a little bit of a problem on the left front. Now we'll wait for his teammate Scott Goodyear to come through.
2: Well, Tony Stewart is pitting. He drops down off of corner number 4 and comes down pit road. So Tony Stewart also in, and Scott Goodyear is also coming in. Mike King.
7: Okay, we've got the watch on Tony Stewart as he now gets set to enter his pit stall. Team Menard already set to remove the tires. They're doing just that. Crew members out, 6 men over the wall. Fuel's going on, tires now going on front and rear. Looks like a very smooth stop at this point as the 2 machine, the Glidden Menard Special, sits there. They've got the starter there just in case. A good stop for Team Menard, 16.47 seconds, and Stewart is away.
2: Let's go to Vince Welch.
9: Scott Goodyear takes a wing adjustment. He'd been complaining of a bit of a push, but it's been a near flawless stop. Now he's off to Jackson away. Scott Goodyear wiped his visor, but everything else was absolutely perfect for the Nortel team.
10: And so that gives the lead now, we believe, to the number 91 car of Buddy Lazier. Let's get a report on Sospiri from Mike King.
7: Well, the black box, we have heard that there's been some problem with the electronic packages on a few cars. That was the problem with Vincenzo Sospiri. They pulled the electronic package, the black box from this car, replaced it. He has just refired and he is back out, but he has lost some precious laps. Let's go to Mark James.
8: Past John Barnes as we were heading up to check on the latest with Roberto Guerrero. And he said Roberto got the car back out and the damage apparently extended to the steering gear. He took the car down the front straightaway. It was all over. For safety's sake, they brought Roberto Guerrero back in, so he is done now.
10: Too bad for Roberto Guerrero, who former rookie of the year here at the Indianapolis 500. Let's complete the rundown, Howdy. Going to lap position 23 now. It was 51, Eddie Cheever out of the race. 24th, 7, Eliseo Salazar out. Turn 3.
5: Two cars into the wall here in turn 3 as we had the field glasses on them. Hard contact coming through the corner. And now we just see Billy Rowe is one. We see just a cloud of smoke from the tires. Cannot even identify the second car involved.
10: So two cars into the wall in turn 3. One of them has stopped in the short chute between turns 3 and 4. And there was a huge amount of smoke down in that area, almost like there was a fire, but we don't believe there is. We see a part of the suspension in the warm-up lane. So there's a tremendous amount of debris that has been scattered. Billy Rowe, car number 50, is the one that we can see from our vantage point. And if there was a second car, we cannot identify it at the moment. So the caution comes out on lap number 113. And this is an accident up in the north end of the racetrack. We see one driver. We believe it is a Foyt car that is also involved. And it is Paul Durant. Paul Durant is the other car involved in this incident. And we see Billy Rowe out of the car, right, Johnny?
3: Yes, he is standing beside the car, took his helmet and head sock off. He looked like he was limping just a little bit, maybe. They took a shot up there. They both went into the wall fairly hard. There we...
10: Replay shows that they simply touched wheels going into turn number 3, and Paul Durant took very hard side impact into the third turn wall. Both cars making hard contact with the outside retaining wall. But we do see Billy Rowe has climbed out of his car. Paul Durant is still in the car as the rescue workers are there. Just simply not enough room for two cars there in turn number 3, and they touched wheels.
3: Yeah, that's what it appears like watching the replay here. Looks like Durant was low and Rowe kind of pulled down and they touched and both of them spun and made hard contact.
10: So the caution flag is out here at Indianapolis at the 114 lap mark. Buddy Lazier, the leader of the race. An accident just past the halfway mark of the Indianapolis 500 has the race under caution once again. The drivers involved, Billy Rowe and Paul Durant. Now, Billy Rowe got out of his car. We now see that Paul Durant has been extricated from his car, and they are currently loading him into the ambulance. He has a neck collar on. As his hands folded against his chest, and we certainly hope that Paul is okay. Meanwhile, Buddy Lazier is the leader of the race and has not made his pit stop yet, but now he is coming in under caution. Let's go to Vince.
9: Well, some tense moments down here in the Buddy Lazier pit area. He was getting ready to come in right before they had the yellow. A lot of trash and debris on the front of Buddy's car. They were really worried about the fact that Buddy may run out of fuel while on the track during that yellow because they were getting ready to come in when the yellow came out, and then, of course, the pits closed. So they're cleaning off the front of Buddy Lazier's car. No adjustments in the wing. They've changed the tires. They're topping off the fuel. Buddy's ready to go. He's saying, let's move it. Let's move it. They're still finishing off. They haven't let the jack down yet. Clock is running 25 seconds. Buddy getting impatient. They're looking at something in the back end or they're trying to restart it. He evidently had killed it, and now they're trying to restart. It's not started up yet, and the problems continue. The clock now 37 seconds and counting for Buddy Lazier. Now it's started, up the jack, and away, Buddy Lazier, but a costly stop, 42 seconds plus. Let's go to Mike King.
7: Team Cheever looking good down here with rookie Jeff Ward, who has shown in third place. Right now he's number one, I believe. No, make it third, still on the scoring pylon, but he came in, changed all four, topped off the fuel in 16.2 seconds. So Eddie Cheever's got to be happy with what his team did for his rookie driver.
10: Well, it was a good thing the Lazier pit stop was under caution. Had he been in there for as long as he was under green, it would have really cost him.
3: That would have been very costly, you know, and it's that's those things happen. You know, it's hard to tell. We've got a brand new set of rules this year with cars, the engines, so everybody's learning, and it's been very exciting. It's been a tremendous race up to this point.
10: Well, Howdy, I apologize, but now continue with your rundown. We'll pick up here with the 25th position, which is car 97, Greg Ray. He is out of the race. 26th, 27, Jim Guthrie, out of the race. 27th position is car 28, Mark Dismore, out of the race. In 28th spot was 21, Roberto Guerrero. At that point, he was still in the race. 29th, these cars are all out of the race. 42, Robbie Gordon. 30th, 72, Bourbonnais. 31st, 77, Gregoire. 32nd, 17, Giafone. 33rd, Brack. That's car 4, Brack. 34th, 16, Sam Schmidt, and 35th, 34, Alessandro Zampedri. Those last cars, as we mentioned, all out of the race. The average speed, 144.133 miles per hour. At 250 miles, the record is 176.251 miles per hour, set in 1986 by Bobby Rahal.
11: Let's go to turn three and check with Gary on how the cleanup is going.
5: Well, the emergency crews are still out here. The guys are just picking up bits of shrapnel around the racetrack because the car just shed all kinds of shards of fiberglass once it made contact. We're speaking of the number one car, the Conseco car, is on the wrecker, being taken off the racetrack now. We could not see initially who was involved because of the cloud of tire smoke, and they slid across the north short chute and stopped right in the middle of the short chute. They've been taking the field down through the warm-up lane so the emergency crew could work on the track. Now, race drivers do not like to admit that they're superstitious, but I have to think that the number one car is one that is jinxed this year, because this is the fourth serious altercation this month involving a number one car here at the Speedway.
10: Vince Welsh has a report from Robbie Buell's pit.
12: With team owner John Menard, who's in communication with Robbie, how's things going for Robbie out there?
13: Well, pretty well. The car's handling pretty well. We have no problems with the engine that's showing on our telemetry. He's comfortable, and we're leading, and we just hope to stay that way for a little while.
12: Team Menard 1-2 with Robbie Buell in first, Tony Stewart in second. Let's go to Mike King.
7: Well, Eddie Cheever has talked about the pride he has in Team Cheever all month long. A great stop this last one for Jeff Ward, 16.25 seconds.
14: A perfect stop. He made a few changes to the car. He's getting ready for the last little bit of the race. There's still quite a lot of race to go still, but he's done a great job avoiding all the problems, and there's a lot of traffic out there. And I know Jeff, right now I think he's a shoo-in for the rookie, but he doesn't really care about that. He wants to have his name on that cup over there, and he's going to give it his best.
7: Eddie Cheever, he's looking very confident right now. He's got his rookie in third place. Back upstairs.
10: 118 laps completed in the Indianapolis 500. The 81st running of the Indianapolis 500 is 119 laps old. Robbie Buell, currently the leader. Tony Stewart is in second place. Those cars, of course, both from Team Menard. And Jeff Ward is running third. We are under caution because of the two-car accident at the north end of the racetrack involving Billy Rowe and Paul Durant. Down to Vince Welsh.
12: It's been a successful day for Treadway Racing. Ari Leyendijk in fourth, and, of course, Scott Goodyear in fifth with team manager Buddy Lindblom. And, Buddy, how are things going for the team? It looks positive, but what about out there on the track?
15: Real good. The cars they're both handling pretty well. They've all been, Ari and Scott have been tuning on them all day long, you know, a little bit of front wing, wicker, probably tire pressures on both, and they're both happy with their cars right now, and just made a couple of pit stops, so right before that yellow, we had just made two pit stops, so we're in good shape right now.
12: How many more stops do you think you have to make before the end?
15: Possibly two.
12: You hear that? Possibly two more stops for Treadway Racing. And Ari Leyendijk and Scott Goodyear. Let's go to Chris Economaki.
4: Well, there's another war going on in this race, and that's the tire war between Firestone and Goodyear. When the field was formed, there were 15 cars on Firestones. and 20 on good years. And right now, Firestone has the first and second places, while Jeff Ward, car 52, is the first runner on Goodyear tires. And these two companies really go at it, hammer and tong, not only here, but all year long, not only in open wheel racing, but in stock car racing and some of the lesser circuits as well.
11: Johnny Rutherford, some of the drivers we've noticed as they come down the straightaway are kind of flexing their wrists and during this caution period, making sure all their muscles are working well.
3: It's time. They've been running a long stretch on the green, and you grip the wheel, and you tend to, it's almost the point where you can't release your fingers after you've run a long time. You have to work at it and kind of get everything moving and working again, and Buddy Lazier has been moving his wrists and his fingers and adjusting his helmet, so it's these cautions sometimes are a welcome relief because you get a chance to rest for a little bit.
11: Under caution, the field is over in turn number two, and we understand we will be getting a green flag when they come down after this on lap that we are currently on. Donald Davidson, any observations from your vantage point?
16: I was looking at some of the teams and how they're doing, and the Hemelgarn team has all three cars still running, and also checking on the Infiniti situation because they did come in behind the eight ball, and Roberto Guerrero, now out, is the only Infiniti retirement thus far, so we've got five of those cars still running, and we were looking at the Foyt team, and a note about Paul Durant that I don't know if it came out in the qualifying shows or not, but he actually qualified the Foyt number one 35 minutes after he climbed in it for the first time. He was given the assignment at 11:30 on the qualifying morning that he went out. He took his first practice lap at 12:30. He did six laps and got to 2:08. They brought him in. He had a consultation with Davey Hamilton and the crew. Six more laps, got up to 2:10. Foyt said back him into the qualifying line, and 35 minutes after he first stepped into the car, he was in the race. Started in the back, came up and was running in and out of the first 10 throughout the last 40, 50 laps or so, and we're sorry to see him go out of the race. But also Billy Rowe, another probably a surprise when you look down at the potential rookies of the year and who might make a good run. Billy Rowe was coming up through the field, and he also, I think, entered the first 10 a couple of times, but he was running strongly right underneath that position.
11: There will be no green flag next time around. There are still safety vehicles at the north end of the racetrack. As with each Indy Racing League event, the driver who leads the most laps in today's race will receive $10,000 from MBNA America. MBNA will also award $25,000 to the driver who leads the most laps in this season. Right now, the driver who has led the most laps here at the Indianapolis 500 is Tony Stewart, who has been out front for 63 circuits so far. Next in line would be Ari Leyendijk, who has led 44. We're getting set for the restart now. Robbie Buell is at the front of the field as we get set to turn the green light back on and go racing. Now we'll see how Robbie Buell paces himself. Well, it appears to be a much faster restart than we have seen from Ari Leyendijk or Tony Stewart. There are two cars between Buell in the lead and Tony Stewart in second position. The green flag is out, and here we go back to racing. Turn one.
6: In his second 500, his first time to lead this great race, those two cars are still in the way as Stewart tries to pull up, and Ward is right behind him. Now a move over in two.
4: Stewart unable to get around Velez in front of him as he moves now through two down the back straightaway. They're single file headed to Gary Lee.
5: Yeah, and Stewart makes a move on the inside to put another lap on that car. And now there is a one lap car between second and third. However, third position now belongs to Leyendijk. Leyendijk has gotten around Ward.
4: Buell through four, and then it's Sospiri, the slow car. Then it is Tony Stewart, Velez, Leyendijk, and Ward. Ward trying to get around Leyendijk. They come down the main straightaway.
11: That's the battle for position, Ward and Leyendijk. Leyendijk goes inside and passes Velez, and so that takes away the battle for the moment as a car is positioned between Leyendijk and Jeff Ward. Here's Chuck Marlowe at the hospital.
17: You're down in the hospital area just waiting to hear the official word from Dr. Henry Buck. And we're still sitting tight. Television is just waiting. They're ready now for his comments. I'm sorry. We're just holding here. Just holding until television is ready to come in. And we'll get an official word here from Dr. Buck.
11: Okay, Chuck. We'll await the word from the hospital area. Sometimes it's difficult to know when he's going to speak. Go ahead, Chuck.
18: Bowers on his way out of Hannah. He's being released. He's uninjured. Paul Durant going down to Methodist Trauma Center for further evaluation of some right hip pain. He was briefly unconscious on the racetrack, but awake and alert when he left here.
17: Okay, that's it. That should be fairly decent news. Wait just a minute. Maybe a further comment.
11: Let's go to turn two and Howdy Bell. Ken Double.
7: Vincenzo Sospiri in eight, very, very slow on the racetrack around two, and the leaders and everybody else had to negotiate around Sospiri. Cause for momentary alarm here in turn two, but everybody smoothly back toward three. Sospiri having troubles.
11: And down along the main straightaway, Leyendijk is in second position now. Tony Stewart is third. Then Scott Goodyear and Jeff Ward. Those five cars on the lead lap. And also Buddy Lazier is sixth on the lead lap. The 120-lap rundown in Howdy Bell.
10: In first position, number three, Robbie Buell. Second is two, Tony Stewart. Third, 52, Jeff Ward. Fourth, five, R.A. Leyendijk. Fifth, six, Scott Goodyear. Sixth, 91, Buddy Lazier. Those cars all on the same lap. In seventh, 22, Marco Greco. Eighth, 14th, Davey Hamilton. Ninth, 11, Billy Boat. Those cars all one lap down. Two laps down. In 10th position, 12, Buzz Calkins. 11th, 44, Steve Kinzer. 12th, 18, Tyce Carlson. 13th, 90, Lynn St. James. Three laps behind. 14th position, 33, Velez. 15th, car number 30, Robbie Groff. 16th, 9, Johnny Unser. 17th, 40, Dr. Jack Miller. 18th, 8, Vincenzo Sospiri. 19th, 10, Mike Groff. 20th, 1, Paul Durant. He is, of course, now out of the race. 21st, 50, Billy Rowe out of the race. Out of the race. 22nd is car 54, Dennis Vitolo. He is still in competition. 23rd, 51, Eddie Cheever. The balance of these to the 29th position are out of the race. 23rd, 51, Eddie Cheever. 24th, 7, Eliseo Salazar. 25th, 97, Greg Ray. 26th, 27, Jim Guthrie. 27th, 21, Roberto Guerrero. 28th, 28, Mark Dismore. And 29th, 42, Robbie Gordon. Those are the positions of the 29 that started today. Those are your standings. Bob, the speed, 142.342 miles per hour. The record at 300 miles, 179.076, set in 1990 by Bobby Rahal.
11: Well, although Robbie Buell is in front, Johnny, and it looks like that Ari Leyendijk's the fastest car on the racetrack.
3: Yeah, it does. He's running a couple of miles an hour faster than Buell, so he's maybe closing the gap, going to go up and challenge.
11: Last lap, it was a 2.8-second advantage for Robbie Buell over Ari Leyendijk. There is Buell. There is Leyendijk. Here is Tony Stewart. So the first five cars are running right together on the racetrack, separated by 7.3 seconds, and all six cars on the lead lap are separated by 13.8. Here's Vince Welsh.
9: Another lengthy pit stop for Vincenzo Sospiri, already approaching the two-minute mark, and also a bit of a controversy involving Eliseo Salazar. Remember, Salazar had to leave the race earlier with a broken left rear suspension. They pushed it back to the garage and fixed it, but when they wanted to come back out of Gasoline Alley, USAC would not allow them to re-enter the pit lane, close the gate on them. And one of Salazar's pit crew members asked, what's the difference between our situation and what happened last night with teams being able to work on their car? USAC said, bring it up with the stewards. Eliseo Salazar is done for the day.
11: Now let's go to Mark James.
8: It has been a year since Lynn St. James crashed at the Indianapolis 500. In that year's period of time, she has tried to put her own deal together. It didn't quite come together. She got into a car with Ron Hemelgarn. And, of course, after being bumped from the field, added late, suddenly Lynn St. James finds herself in this 81st running of the Indianapolis 500 in 11th place. Talking to Walt Gerber, the crew chief, he says the only way they could be any happier is if they were leading. They have made no adjustments to the car, haven't had to. Lynn St. James, very happy, very comfortable in the car.
11: She started this race in 34th position, is now up to 11. And an explanation of that rule from Donald Davidson while we watch Ari Leyendijk close in on Robbie Buell.
16: Okay, the rule is that Eliseo Salazar would have been ruled as having left the course. And if you'll notice, it was several cars that had problems yesterday. They were not allowed to come back out today. Those cars that were still in the race were permitted to work on the cars back in the garage area last night after the red flag had come out. But whenever you leave the course, if you go through the gasoline alley gate
19: or at any place on the course, if you go behind the fence, that is ruled as being having left the course. You are now out.
11: Robbie Buell is pitting. Buell is pitting, and that gives the lead to Ari Leyendijk. Tony Stewart now is running second, and Robbie Buell is coming down very slowly. 100 miles an hour is the speed limit. Vince Welsh, he's headed toward you.
9: Well, Robbie Buell is making his way towards his crew now. Now he cuts into the crew area, pulling it in now to a stop, and the watch is on. Obviously, they're going to change the tires for Robbie Buell. No wing adjustments yet. Buell takes a drink of water from the bottle tossed to him. They're topping off the fuel as well. Now there's an adjustment in the wings for Robbie Buell. Buell is out, hosed up. 15 seconds for Robbie Buell. An excellent stop for Team Menard. Let's go upstairs.
11: So now the lead is once again assumed by Ari Leyendijk, and the battle between Leyendijk and Stewart resumes once again. They're passing us here on the main straightaway, separated by just about a second. Johnny Rutherford, one thing I wanted to talk about is the crashworthiness of these new Indy Racing League cars. We have had some broken bones in the practice that we have had this month of May. Paul Durant just took a heck of a shot up there in turn number three, and we're glad to hear that he is awake and alert and only has right side pain.
3: Yes, that's true, Bob. You know, these cars, they've always been a, you know, there's always been a problem with them hitting the wall, and when you hit the wall, you get injured, and that's there's nobody can last through a 200 mile an hour impact with a wall and not get beaten up a little bit. So but the cars are look like they're very safe. The guys have been having problems here during the month and now during the race, and they're safe.
11: Well, now there is one car between Leyendijk and Stewart, that being Dennis Vitolo. So let's go back to Chuck Marlowe, who has Billy Rowe.
17: Okay, back in the hospital area. Billy, how are you, first of all? What did happen?
20: I'm just fine. It's like, thank good Lord, I'm okay. And I was going down the back straightaway, and I was getting ready to pass Billy Boat. I got a good run on him, and so I went ahead and let him go because I didn't have a good enough run. And then I started to tuck in behind him, and I guess Paul Durant was right there, and I didn't see him, and we made contact, and it's a racing accident.
17: It just looked like your wheels touched. That was all it took.
20: Yeah,
17: it
20: doesn't take much.
17: Well, I'm glad to see you're okay, my friend.
20: Right,
17: thank you. Okay, Bob.
11: Tony Stewart has disposed of Dennis Vitolo, and so they are right together now on the racetrack, separated by about a half second. Ari Leyendijk running in the lead, and Tony Stewart running in second position. Five cars on the lead lap now. Robbie Buell has entered the pit and gone a lap down, but we assume maybe he will get back on the lead lap when the others also come in for their pit stop. We notice that the 14 car of Davey Hamilton is running well. He is in seventh position this afternoon at the moment. In eighth position is Billy Boat. In ninth position is Marco Greco. And in 10th position is Steve Kinzer. A lot of sprint car fans out there are riding every lap with Steve Kinzer, hoping that the 14-time World of Outlaw champion can perform well here in the Indianapolis 500. He hasn't run a great deal of races on pavement. Of course, he did win an International Race of Champions event one time when he was a member of that series. But running on pavement is not something that Steve Kinzer is too much accustomed to, but he is in 10th position at the moment. We saw his father, Bob, this morning before the race, and Bob was very hopeful. And we have a caution. North Short Chute, two cars collide. Gary Lee.
4: Now, one is Dr. Jack Miller spinning to a stop. The other appears to be Mike Groff, who is the points leader. Mike Groff is down on the warm-up lane. Dr. Jack Miller in the Crest machine now parked in the middle of the groove, and perhaps Bob Lamy has a better look from turn four.
7: In fact, we do. We've got two cars, one down in the groove in the warm-up lane. That is Mike Groff, and the safety vehicle's already there, just checking as they come out onto the track to make certain of what's going on there. Groff is still in the car down in the pit in the warm-up lane as well. Car still out on the track going through. One just passing was Johnny Unser, but both safety crews have gotten there. Dr. Jack Miller out on the track and Mike Groff in the warm-up lane.
4: What happened?
7: And both collided coming through the North Short Chute, but the exact nature of it we didn't see.
11: Mike Groff's car does not appear to be that seriously damaged. Here's a replay. Well, it was Dr. Jack Miller got up into the wall, hit it in the short chute, and then Groff spun to avoid.
3: Yeah, that's what it looks like. Groff spun down, was down low and trying to avoid him and spun.
11: Dr. Miller made contact with both the right front and the right rear. but it was not real serious damage. However, Dr. Jack Miller is still in his car. Now let's go to turn four. Bob?
0: Miller appears to be out of the car and walking down into the grass area. Mike Groff may still be in the car being helped out now.
11: And
0: so
11: I think
0: both drivers are out.
11: And it could be that Mike Groff stayed in the car simply because he thought maybe he could get going again. I don't think he hit anything.
3: I don't.
0: Yeah, both of them are out, and both of them appear to be okay at this point. Dr. Miller talking with some of the safety crews. Now Mike Groff comes over, and they pass each other. And both in the warm-up lane, both out of the car, both seem to be okay.
11: Okay, well, that's good news. Well, Dr. Jack Miller's a very proud man. He insisted to me last Saturday, came up to me in the media center and said, Bob, I am going to win the 81st running of the Indianapolis 500. And I didn't laugh at him because when we started this race, indeed it was anybody's race because of the new rules that we have. But Jack Miller was driving a fine race, but unfortunately a spin and an incident with the wall has eliminated him here on the 138th lap. He was running in 17th position. So we're under caution, both drivers, Miller and Groff, okay. Back at the Indianapolis Motor Speedway, and Buddy Lazier, one of the leaders in the pit. Vince Welsh is there.
21: It's been a routine stop for Buddy Lazier. No wing adjustment at all. They just cleaned out the air box and put on new rubber. Quick stop for Lazier under the yellow. Let's go to Mike King.
0: Jeff Ward was the first car on the lead lap to make a stop after that yellow came out. 15.84 seconds. So I tell you, Team Cheever right now operating like a well-oiled machine. And once these stops shake out, more than likely you'll see that 52 car of Ward make his way up the scoring pylon. To Mark James.
22: Jonathan Bird says in conversations with Mike Groff, he just basically spun the car to avoid the collision with Jack Miller. All four tires were flattened. They're going to try to get the car back in. They didn't seem to hit anything, according to Jonathan Bird. They'll check the car out when it gets back to pit road, put four new tires on it, hopefully get Mike Groff back underway.
11: The car is on a wrecker and is being moved into the pit area, so Mike Groff may have to check that car over there and see what the damage is. In any case, the race is under caution at the end of 139 laps. Watching the pace car come off of corner number four with the field behind it, and it looks like we're going to have some more pit stops. Indeed, Ari Leyendyke, Tony Stewart, and others are headed down for a pit stop. Leyendyke pitted way down at the south end. He's the pole sitter, gets first choice. He chose the one closest to turn number one. He's here at the start-finish line. Vince, he'll be there in just a second.
21: Well, Ari Leyendyke is making his way in. The crew is ready to go, and all eyes are on Leyendyke currently in the lead as we have 60 laps left. Leyendyke refuses the water. They're changing the tires at all four corners and topping off the fuel as well. Let's see if they do an adjustment or not. They're just cleaning off some debris. Ari Leyendyke's car really beat up on the front end to show how rough it is out there. No wing adjustment at all, and Leyendyke is off with a flawless stop, and let's go to Mike King.
0: Same story for Team Menard, 16.38 seconds as Tony Stewart is in and out. One quick note, they put scuffs on Stewart's car, so they have put a set of scuffs on Stewart's car.
11: The person really hurt by this accident, Johnny Rutherford, was Robbie Buell because he had just made a pit stop when this caution came out. He is now, unfortunately, a lap down.
3: Yeah, that is a shame, and it's funny how that'll happen. It just happens in a wink of an eye. You made your stop, and then the yellow comes out, and then you get caught by it and put down. So that's a shame.
11: So that means that there are five cars now on the lead lap. Chris Economaki.
4: Well, we've got some strategy thinking to think about now. You look at the number of laps that have been completed and how many laps there are left. These cars are getting 26 to 27 laps on a tank full of fuel. One more pit stop may make it for some, but not for others. So we're going to have to see just what happens here, because nobody wants to make two stops when one and a 16th stops will do it. I think it's an interesting concept of how the team managers will work things out.
11: They are down in the Mike Groff pit looking at that car. He has gotten back in it, so they're thinking about the possibility of getting him back in the race. Mike Groff was the leader in the point standings of the Indy Racing League as we enter this event with 125 points. Davey Hamilton, who is currently running in eighth spot, was second in the point standings with 114. Buzz Calkins was third. Buzz Calkins is currently shown in 11th position. Marco Greco was fourth in the point standings. He is also in the top 10, running in ninth. And Roberto Guerrero was fifth in the point standings, and of course he has had problems during this race. Vince Welsh in the Scott Goodyear pit.
21: Well, Goodyear overshot his pit just a bit. They had to push him backwards. Now they're having a little bit of trouble at the right front. They get it taken care of. One turn to the wing, and off the jacks and away for Scott Goodyear. So Goodyear says on the pylon he's first, and he's out of the pits cleanly.
11: Mark James is in the Mike Roth pit.
22: Sneak in on a conversation with Jonathan Byrd.
1: Absolutely wonderful effort by USAC to help us get back in. Mike just jumped in the truck, came back in, and we were already down a few laps. We're just trying to get a good, strong finish today and stay in this points championship. Every time it looked like we were down, we stayed right with it. I am so proud of the entire Bryant Heating and Visionaire crew. It's just unbelievable.
22: Okay, as we told you, the only thing that was wrong with the car at the time when they brought it in was the four flat tires. They got those fixed, and he's back underway.
11: Well, he is right. Mike Roth, it seems, has been down and out many times, but always seems to reemerge as a contender. So we're glad to see that Mike Roth may indeed get back in this race. Now watching the pace car up at the north end of the racetrack to see if we're going to go green this time. It begins to accelerate ahead of the field, which is now being led by, I believe, the Robbie Buell, although he would be a lap down but would get back on the lead lap since those in front of him did make a pit stop. So here we come. Off of the corner number four, and Jeff Ward is the real leader of the race, but Robbie Buell is back on the lead lap. Green flag is out. We are back to racing. Down to turn one.
6: We'll keep an eye open for Jeff Ward. Ward going by as such now, and the field is safe, but there's a bunch of about a dozen cars, now a pack of three, and then they're spread out over to Ken Double to number two.
7: And as Ward goes through, he is right behind Buzz Calkins, trying to get around him and some other traffic as they are smoothly through two, headed to three.
4: Running three abreast, now four abreast. Here comes Tony Stewart almost to the infield grass, trying to make up some positions as he goes to the inside of the 14 car of Davey Hamilton.
7: As they come through four, they're being led at the moment by Sospiri and then Buell. But the pack is Calkins and Ward trying to get around some traffic as they come down the main straightaway.
11: Here comes the leader of the race. There is Jeff Ward, and Tony Stewart is closing in quickly in turn one.
6: Indeed he is, Bob, and he won't quite get the job done. A couple of lap cars to deal with in there. Stewart now closes a little bit tighter on Jeff Ward. They're in the second quarter.
7: Stewart needs to get past Kinzer to try and make his move on Ward as they are through two and down the middle of the back stretch.
4: This time they stay in a single file formation, and that is the 52 car of Ward dipping under Buzz Calkins. Now one lap car as they move into turn four, and there's a good view of the Kinzer car right in front of Stewart.
7: Ward has that one car to get around. Stewart does. Stewart still dropping back just a little bit as they head to the main straightaway to the start-finish line.
11: And so 144 laps are now completed. Jeff Ward leads the Indy 500. Thursday, the team of Kenny Breck and Team Gallus won the Coors Indy Pit Stop Challenge and collected $35,000 for their efforts. They beat Eddie Cheever, who collected $10,000 from Coors Brewing Company. We've had a change of fourth position. Scott Goodyear has passed Buddy Lazier, putting Lazier back to fifth. Jeff Ward still leads by almost 4 seconds over Tony Stewart. Here's Chuck Marlowe.
17: Dr. Jack Miller. Doctor, we saw the car come by just a minute ago. Moderate damage to the left side of the car. What did happen?
2: I was running by myself. I went into turn three, and all of a sudden the back end locked up on me. And it just put me into a spin, and I think I hit with the left rear and came off the fence. After that, I'm not really sure what happened, but it was like I thought somebody hit me from behind, but I know that didn't happen. I don't know what happened. I just felt like kind of like a little boom, and then the car just it just got loose at that point.
17: There was no contact between you and Mike, however.
2: No, and I don't understand why he's so upset with me. I mean, when things break on the car and you go on the fence, the last thing you need is somebody coming up and getting in your face blaming you because he spun. I think it was very, very unprofessional of him. He had no idea what had happened, you know. I mean, things do happen out there, and things break. It isn't like I took him out.
17: For sure. Doctor, thank you very much. Nice to see you're feeling well. To Mark James.
22: Owen Snyder, you guys have worked very, very hard. Two laps down, but running in tenth.
13: Yeah, we are. That's kind of unfortunate. You know, the car's working pretty good, and Steve's getting more comfortable with it. And, it's time to go run them now. We're down under, right around 50 laps to go, and that's kind of where we're at, where we get the car freed up a little bit. Let them run a little harder, but we got tangled up there real early in the race and didn't have a nose or wings to put on it. We borrowed a nose and front wings and didn't have any wickers on it or anything, so we've been adjusting the car the last four or five stops trying to make up for that, and you know, we're starting to get it back, but you know, we just got down two laps, so we're top 10, and you know, we'll just keep on going. Hopefully we'll get a little help, maybe have a little attrition here at the end, and you know, see where we're at.
22: Sometimes it's better to be lucky than good at the Indianapolis Motor Speedway. Of course, Steve Kinzer would love to be both.
11: Steve Kinzer running in 10th position. Ari Leyendijk just passed Steve Kinzer coming down here. Jeff Ward has a four-second lead on Tony Stewart. We'll watch the battle on the racetrack while you hear the 140-lap rundown. In first position, car 5, Ari Leyendijk. Second, 6, Scott Goodyear. Third, 2, Tony Stewart. Fourth, 52, Jeff Ward. Fifth, 91, Buddy Lazier. Those five on the same lap. One lap down, 6th position, number 3, Robbie Buell. 7th, 11, Billy Boat. 8th, 14, Davey Hamilton. 9th, 22, Marco Greco. Those are one lap behind. Two laps behind in 10th position, 90, Lynn St. James. 11th, 12, Buzz Calkins. And 12th, 44, Steve Kinzer. Here's the rest of the 29 that started today. 13th, 30, Robbie Groff. 14th, 33, Velez. 15th, 18, Carlson. 16th, 9, Johnny Unser. 17th, sure. 40, Dr. Jack Miller. 18th, 10, Mike Groff. 19th, 8, Vincenzo Sospiri. 20th, 54, Dennis Vitolo. Those are the 20 cars running. The rest of these are out of competition. 21st, 1, Paul Durant. 22nd, 50, Billy Rowe. 23rd, 51, Cheever. 24th, 7, Salazar. 25th, 97, Greg Ray. 26th, 27, Guthrie. 27th, 21, Roberto Guerrero. 28th, 28, Mark Dismore. And 29th, 42, Robbie Gordon. Those are your 29 cars, the standings that started today. These average speed, 141.811 miles per hour. The record is 182.478, set in 1990 by Bobby Rahal. Chrissy Katamaki.
4: Oh, down here on the start-finish line, it looks like this may be the year of the rookie. You remember the old expression, baby needs a pair of new shoes? Jeff Ward, his wife is expecting twins sometime in the next 30 days, is leading this race as a rookie. Two other rookies are in the top 10. Billy Boat lies 11th and Steve Kinzer lies 10th. So the tires are really showing off well in this 81st running of the Indy 500.
11: And here's Vince Welsh in Jeff Ward's pit.
9: Well, who would have thunk it at this stage with 152 laps under our belt that the rookie Jeff Ward would be leading this race, maybe his teammate Eddie Cheever, but right now Cheever is taking over as car owner and team owner as he is. By my calculations, Ward still has to make a couple of more pit stops, however, and we'll have to keep our eye on that situation. The race may be won or lost in the pits. Tony Stewart not far behind, but they say Jeff Ward's car is running perfectly.
11: And Donald Davidson, you're always one who keeps a close eye on the rookies, and boy, Jeff is doing a great job.
19: Yes, he is, and came from a rather unusual background because he is a motorcycle racer, but of the motocross variety. There have been other great motorcycle racers that made excellent race drivers. In fact, normally that transition works very successfully. We've had Ralph Hepburn, we've had Johnny Seymour, Joe Leonard, Paul Goldsmith. Even Swede Savage was a motorcycle racer who made the successful jump into four wheels. Also, we note that although Jeff Ward is American, he is foreign born. He was born in Glasgow in Scotland and came to this country when he was a small boy.
11: And we're watching the battle for second position on the backstretch. Gary, how do they look there?
12: Tucked under Tyce Carlson going into three and about 12, 15 car lengths now as Leyendijk was closing in. Then they had the lap car of Tyce Carlson between those two positions. So in a couple of laps, we could have a battle for second between Tony Stewart and Ari Leyendijk.
11: 3.2-second lead for Jeff Ward at the end of 155 laps. Back at the Indianapolis Motor Speedway, and we're expecting a pit stop by our leader, Jeff Ward. And Leyendijk has taken the lead. Is that what I'm hearing from the corners? Tony Stewart. They're in the backstretch. Yeah, Gary Lee, what do you see?
12: Number of cars out in front as we take a look now. Jeff Ward has been leading, due for a pit stop. Ward goes by. He is still leading. And Tony Stewart indeed has relinquished second position to Ari Leyendijk. So Tony drops to third and fourth. And closing is Scott Goodyear.
4: They come through turn four. A lot of slow traffic, but Ward maintains the lead. And now we got Goodyear coming up right behind Tony Stewart.
10: A great battle, first, second, and third, but there are slower cars in between them. Turn one.
6: Well, they went side by side for just a moment, then very wisely, Ari just had it backed out of it just a second. Now Goodyear starts to make a move, and there goes Stewart on the outside.
7: Again, smoothly through two, but the battling really shaping up as they now move down the back straightaway toward turn three.
12: Still a gaggle of slower cars out in front. There is a leader through cleanly. He has Johnny Unser right behind him. And then it looks like Stewart has closed just a bit from his third position after he relinquished that spot about two laps ago.
7: As they come through four, it's Landyke around Marco Greco, Stewart behind him. Then Goodyear's dropped back a ways, but a little slower traffic in between.
10: Well, here comes Stewart with another one on Ari Leyendijk into one.
6: Well, he did have a little bit of a run, Bob. He got around the lap car. Now they settle back into position, and the lap cars have become a major problem as they go to the number two turn.
7: Again, smoothly through two and back into a single file formation. And again, no change for your leader, but the battle for two and three is amazing. Gary Lee.
12: Well, a full turn advantage now between first and second as Leyendijk tucks up behind Johnny Unser. That may slow him just a bit and allow Tony Stewart to close in.
7: As they come through four, Johnny Unser just out in front of Leyendijk. Stewart drops back a ways. Leyendijk trying to get around. Johnny Unser on the main straightaway.
10: Well, we were told that there goes Leyendijk to the end. Turn one again.
6: Yeah, he finally got around Tyce Carlson. Now he's got a little bit of breathing room, but here comes Stewart right up with the tail end, right up with the gearbox now. Stewart makes the move, and he goes to the inside and takes up the number two position behind him.
7: Stewart made the move cleanly on the inside of Johnny Unser and now continues his chase down the backstretch.
12: Yeah, halfway down that 5/8 of a mile backstretch with a 9-degree banking of turn three. And there is Leyendijk, and through that maneuver past Unser, Leyendijk gained some ground on Stewart. And now there's a lap car between Stewart and back to a fourth position, Scott Goodyear.
7: That lap car is Johnny Unser, as Goodyear trying to get around him, but can't as they come down single file the main straightaway.
10: Well, these battles that we're watching are for second, third, and fourth. The lead continues to be held by Jeff Ward, and his advantage is about 2.8 seconds over Leyendijk. Back at the Indianapolis Motor Speedway, and we have trouble out of turn number two. Let's go to Ken Double.
7: It was Tony Stewart making a move around a car on the inside, and Tyce Carlson got pushed a little bit to the outside, made no contact with the outside wall, but in avoiding that and slowing, he spun right in front of the turn two suites and took a dive down into the inside, also took car number nine, that's Johnny Unser with him, as we have this problem now on lap 165 with Tony Stewart making the move on the inside in turn two. It cost Carlson as he spun. Fortunately, no major contact. And again, safety equipment quickly on the inside right at the end of the entrance lane in the back straightaway.
10: Our replay shows that Tony Stewart had cleared Tyce, and as he came off the corner, Tyce came off the corner. The car just got out from under, it looked like.
3: Yeah, he was a little high maybe and turned down. It's hard to tell at this point. He made a slight contact with the inside wall.
10: And it looks like the Johnny Unser problem was totally unrelated. He was smoking as he came through the corner and then stopped after he exited the corner, so I don't think there's any relationship between those two cars. Well, today's 81st running of the Indianapolis 500 is brought to you by Budweiser, the classic American lager, and by Pennzoil, formulated for today's harsh stop-and-go driving conditions. Stop, go, Pennzoil. Now we should see some pit stops. Robbie Buell, by the way, again, just made a pit stop before this caution came out, so he drops a lap down. Meanwhile, here comes Jeff Ward, the leader of the race, in for a pit stop. Leyendijk and Stewart are staying out. Vince Welsh, call it for us.
21: Well, a similar situation as to what we saw earlier with Buddy Lazier. Jeff Ward wanted to come in, and then they, of course, went yellow because of the incident involving Tyce Carlson. So they were somewhat scared that Ward may run out of fuel. But they've just put a little bit of a wing adjustment. They've put tires on all four corners, and they've given him fuel in 15.4 seconds. And the team cheers as Ward spins away.
10: Davey Hamilton has also made a pit stop and pulls away. He's been running well today. As is Billy Boat. He is pulling out. Another car coming down is the number 30 machine driven by Robbie Groff.
11: And so pit stops are being made, but Lyon-Dyke and Stewart are choosing to stay out along with Scott Goodyear. Mark James.
22: Tyus Carlson back to team owner Paul Dialovich says, I just spun. No debris on the course or anything, but again, communications between PDM Racing and Tyus Carlson, he is okay.
11: That is the good news. We saw him jump out of the car. Johnny Unser also got out of the car, although there was quite a bit of smoke at the back end of Johnny Unser's car. Mike King.
7: Okay, the situation here in the Team Menard pit, they're going to pick up the lead, it looks like, or at least we'll be running in the second spot after Jeff Ward gets back out and this set of stops is completed. Now, here's what they have said. They're talking about using two different sets of tires. Word has gone down from the crew. If when Tony comes down and yells, and he has just said, big stagger. So they have had two sets of tires waiting. They're taking the second set. The second set they're using appears to have a few more laps on it. Either way, they are putting scuffs on just as they had done the lap, the stop previous to this. So apparently they're looking to work the stagger a bit more, make an adjustment on the car with the tires as opposed to the wings on this stop. They are hoping to be able to complete this race, making one more stop. We stand at 166 now. If they can go another nine laps on this yellow

0: Lancaster. While we are under yellow, let's catch up on some commercial breaks. We want to make sure that we have adequate time to describe these closing laps, because with five cars on the lead lap, all appear equal, we could have a heck of a shootout toward the finish. Back at the Indianapolis Motor Speedway, Ari Leyendyke, Tony Stewart, and Scott Goodyear all came in for pit stops, and Tony Stewart stalled the car trying to get out. Mike King?
1: Yeah, down here just talking with Larry Curry. Just asked him, can you make it? He shook his head, no. Yeah, Tony, after a stop of just over 21 seconds, looked like he was going to get in and out in about 14 and a half, maybe 15 seconds, is already apologizing on the radio to the crew. He killed it as he was trying to get out quick to try to beat Leyendyke, but it didn't happen. So 21.88 seconds, and Larry Curry, the team manager for Team Menard, says, no, we can't make it on one stop, to Vince Welch.
2: Ari Leyendyke's team just absolutely blistered this pit stop, changed off four tires and refueled in 13.84 seconds. That's the last stop Leyendyke needs to make. His team was high-fiving. They think they may have just won the race in the pits.
0: And the green flag comes back out, and the lead of the race now goes back to Jeff Ward in car number 52. He's over in turn two.
3: Indeed, Ward in front smoothly through two. He's got Buzz Calkins right in front of him as the chase resumes. And Ward trying to make his move inside Calkins, heading to turn three.
4: Calkins a couple laps off the lead. Now on the inside, there's the move on by Calkins. He has a clear track out in front. And then Robbie Buell pulls up behind Calkins in that other Menard car.
3: Coming into turn four, Jeff Ward, the rookie, is the leader. Then it's Calkins and Buell. But the number two car right now is Buddy Lazier. He's back of Davey Hamilton as they head down the main straightaway.
0: Robbie Buell is a lap down because of the bad timing on the pit stops. He's sixth, one lap down. There is Buddy Lazier going by in the second position. Let's get the 160 lap rundown from Howdy.
5: 160 laps, first position, 52, Jeff Ward. Second, 5, Ari Leyendyke. Third, 2, Tony Stewart. Fourth, 6, Scott Goodyear. Fifth, 91, Buddy Lazier. And 6th, 3, Robbie Buell. They're all in the same lap. Seventh, 14, Davey Hamilton. Eighth, 11, Billy Boat. They're one lap down. In ninth, two laps down, 22, Marco Greco. 10th, 44, Steve Kinzer. 11th, 90, Lynn St. James. Then 12th, 30, Robbie Groff. 13th, 12th, Buzz Calkins. 14th, 33, Velez. 15th, 9, Unser. 16th, 18, Carlson. 17th, 10, Mike Groff. 18th, 54, Dennis Vitolo. Those are the cars that are running. Then from 19th to 29th, it's 19th, 40, Jack Miller. 20th, Suspiri in car 8. 21st, 1, Durant. 22nd, 50, Billy Rowe. 23rd, 51, Cheever. 24th, 7, Salazar. 25th, 97, Greg Ray. 26th, 27th, Guthrie. 27th, 21, Guerrero. 28th, 28, Dismore. 29th, 42, Robbie Gordon. Those are the standings for the 29 cars that started today. The average speed, 145.471 miles per hour. The record is 180.834, set in 1990 by Bobby Rahal.
0: While Jeff Ward has the lead, a great battle for fourth position just a lap ago, and Tony Stewart took it from Ari Leyendyke in the third corner, Gary.
4: Bob, I know Tony is angry right now with himself after that pit stop when he stalled the engine, and he's taking it out on the competition. He came down the backstretch. It looked like he was so low, like he's going to drive off in that warm-up lane. And he almost was down to the grass when he made the inside move on Leyendyke. And Leyendyke had to be surprised as he glanced off to his left that there was a car there. I mean, Tony Stewart is a race driver, and if it's paved, it's part of the racetrack. But he was as low as he could get making that pass.
0: And now we see Tony about to mount a challenge on Scott Goodyear in the north end, turn four.
3: He's gotten around him as he heads in, or gotten around slower traffic. Now he takes aim on Scott Goodyear, just as Leyendyke gets by Lynn St. James as well.
0: And it's about a four-car length separation as Scott Goodyear hangs on to third position, Tony Stewart fourth. Let's go to Chuck Marlowe.
6: Yes, down here in the hospital area with the North Central graduate, Tice Carlson. Tice, I know it's unfortunate. You were running so well, doing so beautifully, and then just a little slip, and that was all it took.
7: Well, yeah, the car, that whole run, the car had been real loose. We were just trying to stay out there and bide our time. We knew that we weren't in any contention for the race, so the leaders came up, and I was trying to let them go by, and I just came off at two, and the car got loose, and I tried to save, and it just came all the way around on me.
6: You know, one of the things that all of us pride ourselves in is the fact that we can accept guilt when guilt happens. You were so honest with your pit crew, saying, I just lost it, and I think that speaks highly of you.
7: Well, those guys, I feel so sorry for them. I have to go back and apologize to them. They've worked their butts off to get this car prepared for the race, and now it's just time to go talk over what happened.
6: Okay, thank you, Tice, very much. Bob?
0: When they come down to complete the next lap, we'll have 25 laps to go, and the rookie Jeff Ward continues to lead the Indianapolis 500. We may be in a position to have a rookie winner of this event. We watch the cars come on. There's Ward right there. He has almost a 9-second lead now on the second place car of Buddy Lazier. Scott Goodyear, there he is in third. And it looks as if both Leyendijk and Stewart got around Buddy Lazier. Am I correct in turn two?
3: As we wait for this group to come through, indeed, Stewart is ahead of Leyendijk and is Lazier as Stewart continues to make his charge, now headed toward three.
4: Well, we're watching for Stewart now down this back straightaway. And there is Stewart, just went under Davey Hamilton. Yeah, he's out in front of Leyendijk, and Leyendijk about four car lengths out in front of Lazier.
3: As they come to four, Stewart has engaged himself in a bit of a lead, but now we got Leyendijk trying to get around a slower Davey Hamilton, and then Goodyear right behind him. Leyendijk makes his move.
0: Right here on the main straightaway, Leyendijk to the inside and successfully passes Davey Hamilton as they head for turn number one again. Jerry.
3: He's safely through there in good shape. He made a nice strong move to the inside, now settles back in and sets his sight, of course, on Tony Stewart. Now Stewart again smoothly through. He's got his sights on Goodyear ahead of him right now as they get single file down the back straightaway.
4: A couple of lap cars, actually three lap cars out in front of Goodyear, and the big lead right now for the rookie Jeff Ward, but right with Jeff on the racetrack is Robbie Buell. Too bad they had that misfortune of making the pit stop just before that yellow and losing that lap, because Buell is running right with your leader.
3: And all the cars have gone safely through four, then that battle headed already to one.
0: Down the main straightaway once again, and 177 laps have been completed, Johnny Rutherford.
8: Oh, it's incredible. Jeff Ward has done a marvelous job. His team has put him right there with great pit stops. He's out front. If they get a caution now, we're going to find out how much he's learned today, because he'll have some really hungry veterans back there nipping at his heels. And for him, he's just done a perfect race, and he may win this thing, and that's going to be great.
0: And it's good to see that Eddie Cheever's team is running so well here. Eddie himself is out of the race, but he's watching his driver pull away from the others here in this 81st running of the Indianapolis 500. Good battle for second position as Scott Goodyear and Tony Stewart are separated by just a few car lengths. There's battles really all around this racetrack. There are five cars on the lead lap, and we have less than 22 laps to go. The cars come down the backstretch. Jeff Ward with that huge lead of 10.1 seconds now as we watch Scott Goodyear and Stewart. They're at the north end of the racetrack in the short chute between turns three and four. Now here they are off of the corner, and we see that Scott Goodyear still has a slight advantage on Tony Stewart. And the question now, Johnny Rutherford, becomes how many of these guys are going to have to make one final pit stop before the checkered flag drops?
8: That's what's going to make it exciting, Bob. Nobody knows at this point, but I can bet some of them will. You know, make a splash and dash, but that's what racing is all about. The strategy, what you can do, how you can do it.
0: Here's Mark James.
6: Eddie Cheever joins me now. Jeff Ward, can he run till lap 200?
9: We're going to find out pretty soon, but we've outsmarted most people out here today in the pits. Jeff is doing a tremendous job out there. Very precise, not making any errors whatsoever, and we're going to see right down at the end. I mean, there could always be a yellow, you don't know. So we're playing our cards right to the last second.
6: Would the Goodyears be an advantage for you?
9: Goodyears are always an advantage.
6: Eddie Cheever, he has his fingers crossed, as does everyone else.
0: And Tony Stewart just took second position from Scott Goodyear in turn two. Ken Double.
3: Indeed, he made the move quickly around Goodyear and smoothly. Goodyear almost got tied up with trailing traffic, but there again, single file toward three.
4: Well, that's how Tony was able to catch up to him. They were tucked in behind Billy Boat, and he was able to go on by. Now Stewart is in behind Billy Boat, entering turn four.
3: They come through turn four, one car in front of Billy Boat. That is Buzz Calkins. That is Stewart, Goodyear, and Leyendijk. But Jeff Ward right now running away with this thing.
0: Let's go to Vince Welsh in the pit area.
2: Well, if the Treadway Racing team can keep itself in the right position, they may win the race, because they say they do not have to come back in for stops. They are out on the track until it comes to an end. And right now, the board, the pylon, shows that Scott Goodyear is in third and R.A. Lyondyke is in fourth. They say they can stay out for the rest of the way. Let's go to Mike King.
1: Well, Larry Curry just a few minutes ago said, no, we got to have one more stop. Now he's saying it's going to be close. It looks like if these guys are running to the end, they're not going to give up the ghost by coming in for a splash and go. So expects Tony Stewart to stay out as long as the car in front of him is out.
0: Well, we're set up for some kind of finish. 18 laps have to go, rather. Here is Stewart in second. Oh, and a good battle between Goodyear and Lyondyke in one.
3: And Goodyear goes to the inside. Lyondyke had a little problem, some traveling, managed to sneak up in front of him anyway. So Lyondyke will hang on to the position and try to add to it as he goes into the second corner.
10: Lyondyke low through two, has got Boat in front of him, Goodyear right behind him through two, and now it's a dash into three, Gary Lee.
11: This will give it over gray hair, side by side into three, and Goodyear has him. Goodyear went under Lyondyke in three and has the position across the North Chute.
10: Tony Stewart still running ahead, but it is Scott Goodyear who's got a little bit of a lead on Lyondyke. One slower car in front of both of them. They head to the main straightaway.
0: A great battle between the two. Now Goodyear has a car between himself and Lyondyke in the form of Billy Boat. Wow, what great racing. But while all this is going on behind him, Jeff Ward stretches out the lead. He's running laps over 206 miles an hour, and he has a 13-second advantage on Tony Stewart. But, Mark James, what is Ward saying his team about a possible pit stop before the race ends?
6: They're saying it's going to be close, but they do anticipate the need for another stop.
0: Well, that will be an unfortunate situation. Here's the 180-lap rundown from Howdy Bell.
5: In first position, it's 52, Jeff Ward. Second, 6, Scott Goodyear. Third, 2, Tony Stewart.
0: And Goodyear takes second position from Stewart, as Stewart appeared to slow down somewhat coming off the straightaway. I'm sorry, Howdy, but a change for second position. They're over in two.
10: Indeed, Goodyear now stretching the lead just a little bit in front of Stewart. Lyondyke moving fourth as, again, they move down the back straightaway, and what an amazing move there. Gary Lee, they're in front of you.
11: Well, they have clear straightaway in front of them, but there is a gap, probably almost a football field length between that second and third position, and closing from fourth is Lyondyke.
10: Scott Goodyear comes through four very easily, and then Stewart, and it is Lyondyke trying to pull Tony Stewart in.
0: While all this happens, we're going to go to a break because I think we're going to have a photo finish. Here it is, the Indianapolis Motor Speedway, 15 laps to go in the 500. Back at the Indianapolis Motor Speedway, Jeff Ward leads by 11.7 seconds. Then Scott Goodyear, Tony Stewart, and turn four.
10: We got a spin and car 44, Steve Kinser, into the wall. He was trying to get around Buzz Calkins, who appeared to be going slow. Spun and hit the wall coming out of turn four. Steve Kinser in the car, tires off. Kinser's still in the car, pieces out. He appears to be okay. And the safety vehicle's arriving. Steve Kinser just to our right coming out of four. On the spin, Buzz Calkins was the car on the inside. Kinser spins into the wall on the outside, and the safety vehicle's there and talking to Kinser as the cars go below. Jeff Ward stays out on the track.
0: Bob, do you see another car in trouble up there? We see another car along the wall here on the video replay.
10: I don't see a second car, Bob, but it won.
0: Turn one.
12: No, there's nothing down here. No, they got a car just to our right down here. I have no idea how that thing got down here. The fans have just now realized that it's here. It's up against the outside wall.
0: So we got problems at both ends of the racetrack. Steve Kinser is climbing out of his car. He is okay. The driver in turn number one, it's Lynn St. Jerry, who is it?
12: It would appear to be Lynn St. James up against the outside wall. And I got to be honest with you, I'm up there watching the smoke coming out of four. I have no idea how that car got down here, but it's down to the right where a car never, ever goes down here.
0: Let's go to Chris Economaki.
10: down at the start-finish line. We saw Lynn James come off the fourth turn after that mix-up with Steve Kinzer against the outside wall with the right front wheel of her car askew to the right. She kept the car against the wall and left tire marks almost the full length of the entire straightaway, slowing down, and she disappeared out of sight of the outside of turn one. She appears to be okay, but her car's out of the race. But that was scraping the speed off for over 5/8 of a mile.
0: That is exactly what happened. She hit the wall just past where Steve Kinzer did and went all the way down the main straightaway against the outside wall. Donald?
13: For quite a number of laps, Bob, Lynn St. James had been running ninth with Steve Kinzer in tenth, reeling her in, but very, very gradually. And he had passed her for ninth on the previous lap to this happening.
0: Well, the bottom line is both drivers are okay. Steve Kinzer took the hardest shot against the wall, and he has gotten out. How about turn one, Jerry?
12: All right, the crowd now standing and applauding as Lynn St. James steps very gingerly out of this wrecked automobile with the aid of the safety crew. And what we were just talking about a couple of moments ago, that's one of the reasons we couldn't find her. She was so up against that wall, and you can see, Bob, almost down where you are down there. You can start to see the scratches on the outside wall. She couldn't get off of this wall and dove it all the way in the middle of turn one. Now the crowd cheers once again. She is out walking back to the ambulance, which is right down below me here. They didn't even bother to get the gurney out of there for her. Now she waves to the crowd, indicating she is okay. She has a big smile on her face. And thank goodness Lynn St. James, who's been steady in the flow of things all afternoon long, is climbing in the van pretty much under her own power. She'll head to the hospital for the routine checkup. But this car of hers is stuck right up against the outside wall.
0: To the pit area, Vince Welsh.
2: Well, we told you that Ron Himmelgarn's car, Buddy Lazier, was going to have to come in for another stop, and Buddy has just come in for a splash of fuel, and he's out again. The defending 500 champion currently sits fifth.
0: So Buddy Lazier has made a pit stop, and we anticipate Jeff Ward making one because he was right on the edge, or so it seemed, and I don't think we've ever done the 180-lap rundown, so Howdy, go ahead quickly.
5: All right, we'll go through these quickly. First position, 52, Jeff Ward. Second, 6, Goodyear. Third, 2, Stewart. Fourth,
10: hey,
5: 5,
10: Greg,
5: Lyandite.
10: Yeah, you might
5: fifth,
10: ask
5: 91,
10: Rutherford.
5: Lazier. Sixth, 3, Buell. Seventh, 11, Billy Boat. Eighth, 14, Hamilton. Ninth, 90, St. James. 10th, 44, Kinzer. 11th, 12th, Calkins. 12th, 30, Groff. 13th, 33, Velez. 14th, 10, Mike Groff in 14th. 15th, 22, Marco Greco. 16th, 9, Johnny Unser out of the race. 17th, 18, Tyce Carlson out of the race. 18th, 54, Dennis Vitolo still running. 19th, 8, Sospiri still running. 20th, the rest of these cars are out of the race. 20th, 40, Miller. 21st, 1, Durant. 22nd, 50, Rowe. 23rd, 51, Cheever. 24th, 7, Salazar. 25th, 97, Ray. 26th, 27, Guthrie. 27th, 21, Guerrero. 28th, 28, Dismore. 29th, 42, Robbie Gordon. Those are the 29 that started today. The average speed, 146.578. The record of that 180 laps is 183.239. Set in 1990 by Ari Leyendijk.
0: 9 laps to go in the Indy 500. We pause 10 seconds for station identification. 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We have had pit stops during this caution period. First to Mark Janes.
14: Before playing up to the crowd, Jeff Ward came in. 7 seconds of splash and go. Eddie Cheever turning around behind his pits, getting his hands pumped up when the crowd cheers. He wants them to cheer a little louder. Mike King.
1: Larry Curry had put out the word to his driver, Tony Stewart, to come in. He told his guys he needed just 3 gallons of methanol. Tony was in and out in less than 5.5 seconds with the 3 gallons to Vince.
2: Lives in Scott Goodyear's pit area because the Nortel team does not need to come in for a stop, and so Goodyear believes they have got the race in the bag. If they can just hang on for the last 8 laps, high fives, and this team believes it's played its pit stops correctly. They've got enough fuel to stay out. Scott Goodyear almost has won twice before. This may finally be the year for Goodyear.
0: He has the lead right now as we approach the end of 193 laps with 7 circuits to go. The field is at the north end of the racetrack. The pace car is well ahead of the field now and moving through the fourth corner. It comes onto the main straightaway and enters the pit area. Scott Goodyear will be sure that he doesn't pass the pace car this time. Here he comes down the main straightaway, and the green flag is waving, and we are underway. We have 7 laps to go. Will it be Scott Goodyear in victory lane? Leyendijk is right behind him.
12: could be a terrific race with the final lap to this race. There goes Goodyear. There goes Leyendyke. And the rest of the field as they're into the short chute, the south end of the track, now into the second turn.
3: And again, no change with the leaders, and we could have some kind of a trophy dash to the finish. They're halfway through the backstretch and headed toward Gary Lee.
11: No team orders here. Nose to tail. Leyendyke looks to the high side. Side by side into three. Leyendyke takes the lead across the north chute. Four, five, six car lengths. Leyendyke has the advantage.
3: Harry Leyendyke streams into turn four with teammate Scott Goodyear right behind him. Leyendyke with a great pass has the lead.
0: Ari Leyendyke has taken the lead, and he crosses the line to complete lap number 194. Six to go at Indy.
12: Ari Leyendyke looking for that second win and stretched the lead out just a little bit. Smoothly done to the inside, now to the outside wall, now back into the number two turn.
3: The only one that practiced at over 220 miles an hour during the month, and it appears he still has some of that speed as he's got the lead over his teammate heading now into turn number three.
11: Ari Leyendyke into turn three, smoothly along that inside white line. Now the lead lengthens just a bit across the north chute to turn four.
3: Ari Leyendyke smoothly through four. Five laps to go now as Scott Goodyear motors behind him, his teammate. It seems to be a teammate day.
0: This is his 13th race here at Indianapolis. It may be lucky for him, Jerry Baker.
12: Ari Leyendyke set 1 and 4 lap qualifying records last year, and he had to qualify twice. He maybe only need
0: caution
12: one
0: is
12: more
0: out.
12: Time around here to get himself in good position.
0: Caution
12: the
0: is out.
12: Line is out.
0: Anybody see anything wrong? Apparently not, but the caution flag has come out here with less than 5 laps to go. We do not hear anything from any of our turn reporters. So apparently there is no accident. It could be debris on the racetrack, and that is indeed the call. Debris on the racetrack, but it has really closed it up. We understand there is a mirror that has fallen off one of the cars. It's in the groove, and so the caution comes out.
8: Oh, that's too bad. It's Ari has a comfortable lead there, and then the caution comes out. Mirrors falling off of cars. That's nothing new. It happens all the time, but Ari wishes it hadn't happened right now. I can guarantee you that.
0: It is just at the beginning of the backstretch off of corner number two. We see a safety vehicle out there right now, and it has already gotten the mirror off the track, so this should be a very brief caution. Donald Davidson.
13: If it ends up here with Ari Leyendyke and Scott Goodyear finishing first and second, they will, the Fred Treadway team will be able to pull off something that the Penske team was never able to do with all of their success. And for the first time since 1962, we'd have team cars finishing first and second, and it was performed at that time by Leader Kurtz Incorporated with A.J. Watson, chief mechanic, and Chicky Hiroshima on the second car with the drivers were Roger Ward and Len Sutton. It hasn't happened since 1962.
0: Ah, those wonderful names from the 50s and 60s bring back some fine memories for me, Johnny.
8: Me too. You know, I raced with those guys, and they're tremendous racers, and I drove for Leader Kurtz, so that plucks a string in my heart.
0: We are apparently going green. The pace car has turned off its lights and is going off of corner number four now, or coming into corner number four, as Ari Leyendyke has the field very slowly behind him. Scott Goodyear is just right on his rear wing. Here comes the pace car off of turn number four. It gets into the pit area smoothly and safely. Now let's see the start once again. This will complete lap number 197. There'll be three more to go, and the green flag is out. We're off and running once again, and into turn number one, it's Ari Leyendyke with about a four-car length advantage on Goodyear.
12: Oh, man, what a final 3 laps this is going to be. There's Ari. There's Goodyear. They maintain that position into the south chute, straight away down here. Now they'll angle off into number four, and Ken's got him.
3: Single file through to everybody on their feet. What a finish at the Indianapolis 500 as, again, they move into turn number three.
11: Ari Leyendyke, by his own admission, in the autumn of his driving career, may be well on his way to his second victory here in the Indy 500 across the North Chute, headed toward Bob Lamy.
3: Fast virtually every day this month. Ari Leyendyke through four. Goodyear, Scott right behind him. They head to the main straightaway.
0: 2 laps to go. Next time, they'll get the white flag. Leyendyke continues to lead. The yellow is on again. The yellow is on again.
12: No indicator up here what the problem is. The yellow light is flashing up here, Bob, but there's nothing wrong in number one.
0: Well, this race could end under caution. Gary Lee in turn three.
4: we have an emergency crew truck on the backstretch. We would guess it's for debris because we can see nothing at the north end, but there is a truck now. And now he's pulling off the backstretch onto this warm-up lane. Well, I have no idea what that's about.
0: Well,
4: and now he's backing into his position. So
0: we're watching a replay here, and we see that Tony Stewart brushed the wall coming off quarter number four. That's the reason that they turned on the caution. Tony Stewart just brushed the wall, didn't hit it very hard, and did not damage the car, but Tony Stewart did graze the wall if he came off turn number four. That has brought out the caution. The pace car has not yet picked up the field. This race is going to end under the caution flag. The white flag is showing. And the green flag is being waved. The white and green flags are showing. The race is on. The race is on, Jerry Baker.
12: What a shocker this is. Leyendijk picked it up quickly, and Goodyear, now we got the yellow light on up here. The yellow light is on at number one.
0: The yellow lights are on around the track, but the starter gave them the green flag. We don't know where whether we're under green.
12: Now
0: the green light is on, and they are racing down the backstretch toward three, Gary.
11: They are indeed, but I don't think Scott Goodyear is going to have a shot for the third time in his career. He's likely to finish second. Ari Leyendijk has the advantage. Ari Leyendijk is going to win this thing across the north chute to turn four.
10: Ari Leyendijk into four with a comfortable lead over teammate Scott Goodyear. Ari Leyendijk headed to the start-finish line. To call the finish, here's Bob Jenkins.
0: Ari Leyendijk wins the 1997 Indianapolis 500, the 81st running of this edition by 7/10 of a second over Scott Goodyear. Let's go to Leyendijk's pit and Vince Welsh.
2: With owner Fritz Ridway. Fred, congratulations, one and two.
15: Thank you, these drivers and team. They're great people to be with, and I'm just so excited, I don't know what to say.
2: What a crazy finish. The green flag, and when we were anticipating it to come under yellow, and then the yellow was actually out on the course.
15: Yeah, both drivers are screaming, what's going on? They had no idea what was happening, so interview them. I'm going to go say hi to the team.
2: Fred, when this weekend began, of course, with all the rain, did you ever imagine it would end in this situation?
15: No, we've had a tough team, and they really work hard, and the drivers were really experienced. I just can't say enough for them. You know, I had very little to do with it. It's all them, so let me go congratulate them.
2: Fred Treadway, a dream come true. Ari Leyendijk, the winner.
0: Mike King and Tony Stewart's pit.
1: Larry Curry, team and our team manager, any idea what we just saw here?
16: It's typical, you know, what we've seen this whole month. It's not sour grapes. We had a damaged car, but you can't give competitors a white and a green and leave the damn yellow light on.
1: Well, you can tell that team and our team manager, Larry Curry, none too happy. Mark James.
14: Eddie Cheever, you'd like to be going to Victory Circle right now, but you still have a big, big smile on your face.
9: Well, a third place today is tremendous. Jeff did one hell of a job.
14: And he's going to congratulate Jeff Ward as he's pulling into the pits right now. Bob Jenkins?
0: Ari Leyendijk has made his way to victory lane, and we're going to be getting the interview with him in just a moment as we join ABC for the interview with Jack Arute, 1990 winner, and he repeats in 1997. And Tony Stewart has pulled his car off of the racetrack down in turn number one. He is out of the car and okay, but he did graze the wall in turn number four, and that's what brought out that momentary caution that later turned to a green and white and the final lap of the race. So we're awaiting the interview with Ari Leyendijk, who has the helmet off. He is getting himself out of the race car, sitting on the back of it, and the fans go wild. Ari Leyendijk has won the Indianapolis 500, the 81st edition of this great speed classic. The BorgWarner wreath is around his neck, and there's the traditional bottle of milk and a victory signal from Ari Leyendijk.
8: That's two victories. He's holding up two fingers. That's the thing you do. I know. I've been there. I'm telling you, this is great.
0: A tremendous race here this afternoon, and a tremendous victory for Ari Leyendijk. The BorgWarner trophy has been put on the rear wing of the car, and pandemonium has broken out in victory lane as the crew congratulates each other, and Ari Leyendijk wins the 1997 Indianapolis 500-mile race. Jack Arute is standing by in victory lane and has the interview with our winner, Ari Leyendijk. Here's Jack Arute.
17: here at the Indianapolis Motor Speedway. Ari Leyendyke has made his way into victory lane. And Ari, that white flag, green flag situation startled you and a lot of people.
18: Well, a good thing I was running in, I don't remember what gear, but I just went down one gear and it picked up real nice. And then the light went back yellow, but I just kept going. I said, the hell, if they don't know what they're doing, I better just keep doing what I've been doing. So I just want to thank Treadway, Mr. Treadway, Fred. I haven't seen him yet, for a great team. My engineer, Tim Wardrip, Skip Full, the guys.
17: This is a special victory for this team as well, because you were some of the first supporters of the Indy Racing League, and last year you set 235-mile-an-hour plus laps, not good enough for the pole. Then you go out and you think you were going to win, and that wasn't good enough because of Eliseo Salazar, but you're here now.
18: I'm here now, and I want to count Fred Treadway put a great effort in. I mean, we have the best team. We got the best guys on the crew, and you couldn't ask for more as a race car driver.
17: Any better than last year, than 1990?
18: Yeah, it's been a long time ago. This is a lot better. Thank you.
17: Let's go back to the tower.
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2: Scott, talk to us about the finish.
19: Pleased, and you know, it's a great finish, obviously, here for Northern Telecom, and 1-2, but obviously I'm not in the position that I wanted to be out of that whole situation. But overall, it's been a great race, and we had a good time. It was nice to get out there and go racing, and we had really fought a car at the very beginning. It was stepped out on us in turn one, and we really worked hard, really worked hard. So, you know, I'm pleased with it, that we got the car working well. The guys did a great job on the car all day. They really worked hard, and they really made the car come back, because we were really fighting at the beginning. We went backwards at the beginning. So we fought all day long. We did a lot of good stops. Engineering and that sort of thing was really good. We were strong. We just had a little bit too much drag in the car at the end.
20: National audience, can you tell us now about this controversy on the restart? What you saw? Were you aware you were going green with a lap to go?
19: Absolutely not. I thought we were going to finish underneath that. We didn't have any indication at all. I had no indication on the radio. And unfortunately, we came down, and then my guy yelled to me, green, green, green, and we were still in yellow fuel. We didn't have the acceleration, and that is the key lap of the whole race, obviously, because you want to get a draft, you want to get the guy going into the next turn, and lead coming down the straight. So,
20: did you think you had any chance of getting him had you known it was going green?
19: Well, I probably would have been on the gas a lot sooner than what I was, and you know, I don't think he really even expected it. The end result, obviously, is I'm not sure if we would have or not, but we had a lot of drag in the car to run all day to get through the traffic. But, you know, overall, a 1-2 finish for Treadway and Northern Telecom, so, I mean, that's a bonus, but I'm not here for second.
2: Scott Goodyear, he's finished second before, but he's not happy about this confusing finish in 1997. Mark Janes.
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22: Rookie year here. That's great. I mean, I came here in 95 and ran some laps, and, you know, I wouldn't have dreamt to have been third place here in Indianapolis the next time I came back. And I mean, all the expectations of the team was just to run a strong race and be consistent, but we ran up front the whole time and the car was comfortable, so, you know, I was going for the win. It was great.
5: Jeff Ward is very, very pleased with his third place finish, as is boss Eddie Cheever. Back up to the booth. Well, Ari Leyendyke has sprayed the crowd with champagne, and the celebration is continuing down below us. Ari Leyendyke wins the 1997 Indy 500. Ari Leyendyke has won the Indy 500 with a half-second victory over Scott Goodyear. Finishing in third position was Jeff Ward. Fourth was Buddy Lazier. He's with Mike King.
23: Lazier still on PA. Okay, now we got him.
5: Okay, Mike, go ahead.
23: Buddy Lazier, certainly I know you want to be up there celebrating your second win, but you say you're just lucky to have been able to get this one home. Tell us why.
24: Motor started laying down about 60, 70 laps ago. I didn't think it'd finish. I mean, there was a tone change, and all of a sudden, we've got speedometers in here, and all of a sudden, our straightaway speed went from, you know, in the 220s down to 201, 203 if I'm in a slipstream, and we ran like the last 50, 60 laps with absolutely flat out, no lift. Right up, you know, just trying to point it to the wall to get his least amount of scrub. So it's remarkable with the motor laying down the way it did that we brought it home fourth.
23: The 96 champion happy to finish fourth here today.
5: Now here's Vince Welsh with Tony Stewart.
25: The crew did a great job with the car today, and you know, we just got caught in a lot of bad situations. Every time that you know, we get in lap traffic, I'd always get on the short end of the stick getting by some lap cars. So it's just part of it. You know, it was a good hard race today, and you know, I want to congratulate Treadway and all their success, and you know, thank everyone with Glidden Team and Ard. You know, these guys did an excellent job, and they gave me a great race car the whole month, so I want to thank them the most.
2: That's Tony Stewart. Let's go to Chris Economaki.
3: I think the Indy Racing League came off very well today with its first Indianapolis 500. 13 rookies in the race, a rookie almost winning. And I'm watching down here in Victory Lane as the people are scaling their hats and the fans are taking these as souvenir homes. I think it's been a great day. I hope Paul Durand is okay. Outside of that, it was rather, from an orthopedic standpoint, a fine race. Thank you.
0: Thank you, Chris, for all your comments and your interviews during the course of this race. Howdy Bill will be back to run down the unofficial finish of this race in just a moment. Ari Leyendyke is the winner. Ari Leyendyke wins the Indianapolis 500 by a half a second over Scott Goodyear. Here's Howdy with the unofficial rundown. Our champion, number 5, Ari Leyendyke. Second, 6, Scott Goodyear. Third, 52, Jeff Ward. Fourth, 91, Lazier. Fifth, 2, Tony Stewart. Those cars all on the same lap. Sixth, it was number 14, Davey Hamilton. Seventh, 11, Billy Boat. Eighth, 3, Robbie Buell. Ninth, 30, Robbie Groff. And 10th, 33, Fermin Velez. 11th, 12, Buzz Calkins. 12th, 10, Mike Groff. 13th, 90, Lynn St. James. 14th, 44, Steve Kinzer. 15th, 54, Dennis Vitolo. 16th, 22, and that was Marco Greco. 17th, number 8, Vincenzo Sospiri. Those were the only cars running at the end. 18th, 9, Johnny Unser. In 19th position, it's 18, Tyce Carlson. 20th, 40, Dr. Jack Miller. 21st, number 1, Paul Durant. Durant, 22nd position, number 50, Billy Rowe. 23rd, 51, Eddie Cheever. 24th, 7, Salazar. 25th, 97, Greg Ray. 26th, 27, Jim Guthrie. 27th, 21, Roberto Guerrero. 28th, 28, Mark Dismore. And 29th, Robbie Gordon. In car number 42, Robbie Gordon. Those were the 29 that started today. The average speed, 145.827 miles an hour. The record for 500 miles is 185.981, set in 1990 by today's champion, Ari Leyendyke. So he didn't break his own record, but he ends up in victory lane for the second time in his career. Johnny Rutherford, what a day it's been.
8: What a day it has been, Bob. Ari Leyendyke, a well-deserved victor here, his second time, so he knew where victory lane was. And it's a thrill to watch them down there drinking champagne and having the milk. It's a fantastic day. Of course, Fred Treadway, the owner of the car, he had no idea that he was going to be in victory lane here. He had hopes. They showed well all month with fast times, qualifying well. Teams running 1-2, Scott Goodyear in second place. This has been a great start for the new formula for the IRL.
0: And hats off and congratulations to both people from Aurora Oldsmobile and from Nissan Infiniti, because we had 13 cars running at the end of the race, and those predictions about how engines were going to be blowing all day and parts scattered around the racetrack just simply did not come true.
8: You know, and something I thought was very gratifying from our point here was seeing the fans across from us in the stands standing all day. That was incredible. They were cheering, waving, and standing up most of the day.
0: And we understand that's the way it was in all the four corners. Our pit reporters did tell us on intercom that was indeed the situation. Well, live coverage of the 81st running of the Indianapolis 500 has been brought to you by Budweiser, the classic American lager. By Pennzoil, formulated for today's harsh stop-and-go driving conditions. Stop, go, Pennzoil. 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Our technical director, Tom Alibrandi. The engineering liaison is Jim Borgioli. 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Production assistance by John Acton, Bev Alibrandi, Brian Livingston, Ken Martin, Jenny Nickel, Greg Oldham, Steve Wilmus. Also, Nicole King, Jeff Kleiber, Richard Smith, Sean Lee, Ramona Baker, Jeff Oldham, Kevin Lee, and Kurt Metzger. and especially a thanks to all of the turn spotters for their wet encounter both on Sunday and Monday, but hanging in there with us. Our producer, John Royer. We urge you to join the Speedway Radio Network from the Texas Motor Speedway on June 4th for qualifications and June 7th for the True Value 500. What began as blank pages in the 1997 annals of this great racing spectacle are now full. The lines will permanently recount a tale of dreams and drama, of dedication and daring. The authors are numerous. Each penned a compelling narrative. All are now bound in Brickyard history. For Ari Leyendijk, the title of 1997 Indianapolis 500 champion will forever be his. Victory is now a shining, brilliant spotlight on his accomplishment. The exclusive club he joins is filled with the icons of motorsport. For the next year, he will be celebrated for his talent and bravery. His likeness will be emblazoned on the BorgWarner Trophy, the epitome of racing achievement. 81 times the speed story has been told. The chapters may be titled differently, but one theme remains the same. At the intersection of 16th and Georgetown Roads in the capital city of Indiana, the tradition and the pageantry of the 500 miles of Memorial Day weekend moves toward the dawn of a new century. There are many sequels to come. Now this is Bob Jenkins in the Master Control Tower wishing you good morning, good afternoon, or good evening, depending upon where you are in the world right now. We're at the crossroads of America, the Indianapolis Motor Speedway.

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1: I'm Paul Page, voice of the Indianapolis 500-mile race, and this is Kings of Speed, stories from my audio scrapbook about the greatest race in the world. 1967. Parnelli Jones and a turbine-powered racer silently screamed into the lead at the start. On the second lap, Leroy Yarborough spun but drove the car safely to a stop. Defending champion Graham Hill started last with mechanical trouble, and Jimmy Clark was suffering mechanical ills as well. Mario Andretti stopped twice in the first laps for a bad clutch. Then came this report from the fourth turn and Jim Shelton.
2: Good, I think I can explain the yellow flag. We have raindrops up here, and they're pretty good size, too, so you might see something here coming in a few minutes. Back to you.
3: Well, that's the worst report I've had in 20 years. They're hopefully getting at least half this race over, so we'll have a full race. The yellow is out, and they might run under a very light spray here. These decisions, of course, all made by our officials from USAC down on the race course.
1: 45 miles rolled off, and the red flag flew, stopping the race. Rain would wash the day away. For Parnelli Jones, it was bad news. It took away his lead, possibly even a race win. For those with trouble, the chance to repair cars overnight was a welcome relief.
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0: It's about to begin. 800 left-hand turns at speeds over 225 miles an hour. 200 laps, 500 miles. 32 men and one woman are about to make that Sunday afternoon drive on a road that leads to glory in the Indianapolis 500-mile race. This will be the 98th time the trip has been made. Six of the 33 have made the trip before and won. They know what an Indianapolis 500 win means. Seven are about to start down that road for the first time. The secrets of the 500-mile drive will be made plain very soon. 20 are veterans who have tried but come up short. Since the first Indianapolis 500 in 1911, 749 drivers have tried. 68 have won. It's not easy or for the faint of heart. Winning here means you put everything on the line and beyond. All the time knowing there is a monster lurking behind those walls. There is a yard of paving bricks on the home straightaway. They hearken a time when the entire track was brick. Crossing those bricks first is the goal in 500 miles. From where will this year's winner come? Will it be Elio Castroneves, the bright-eyed, likable man who loves everything life has to offer? He is trying to become only the fourth man to win here four times. Or will it be a third-generation driver like Marco Andretti, the shy smile and remarkable resemblance to his grandfather Mario, who won this race 45 years ago? Consider Pippa Mann from England, the lone woman in the field. She joins three of her countrymen in the race. 16 drivers are from outside the United States, including Mikhail Aleushin from Moscow, the first Russian to race at Indianapolis. None of this matters to the 2.5-mile oval. It doesn't know who they are, just that they will race inches from each other at incredible speeds. Each time around is another step on the road to history. There are 500 miles to go, and the journey begins now.
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0: 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Welcome live to Indianapolis. I'm Paul Page, and in the next few hours, a time-honored event. The largest single-day spectator sporting event will capture the attention of race fans worldwide. It is customary here to use the words good morning, good afternoon, or good night, depending on where in the world you are. It is proper because there is literally no place on the planet you cannot hear the scream of the engines and the roar of the crowd. Today, I welcome you to Indianapolis and the Motor Speedway. You are here on the grounds with us, the world's greatest race course. Today's crowd is huge. The crowd that came out yesterday for the public drivers meeting surprised everyone. And today the weather is perfect. There are so many stories to tell, and our broadcast team is poised and ready. And we are ready for 500 miles. And back live at Indianapolis, the cars, the 11 rows of three, are already on the main straightaway, surrounded by friends and well-wishers and, of course, their crews, their team members. Well, you know, one of those cars holds our regular driver analyst, Pippa Mann, who you hear on broadcast the rest of the season. But she's driving in the race today, starting 22nd. So we have a new voice joining the Indianapolis Motor Speedway Radio Network, the 92 Indy Lights champion in IndyCar. He scored two wins, one at New Hampshire, the other at Walt Disney World, then became an owner with some success, and in 2007 became a broadcaster and now makes his debut on our radio network. Robbie Buell, we welcome you.
9: Well, it's great to be here, and for the 500 to be part of it and be part of the broadcast team on race day, it's perfect. The weather's fantastic. You couldn't ask for better conditions. And we had qualifying last week. Fantastic qualifying, the new format of everything. But But none of that matters now. Even carb day, you know, you could post the fastest time being the top five carb day. Makes you feel good about your car, but none of that matters now. It's all about race day. It's a whole different style of racing. It's strategies. It's anticipating ahead. It's hitting your marks in the pits. It's having the right timing when the yellows happen, when they don't happen. You know, there's that luck factor to have, you know, that little bit that may just put you up in that lead pack.
10: Yeah, about the end of the 200th mile, they go into unknown territory because we haven't been 500 miles. There's 300 miles that really hasn't even been tested in these cars this year. And so that's where some of those things begin to happen, isn't it?
9: It is. And, you know, if last year's race is any indication of what we're going to see this year, it's going to be probably a record number of lead changes. We had 68 lead changes last year. These cars draft really well. The lead car pokes a big hole in the air and allows all the cars behind them to stay right there. But also, what it does in terms of a car that's trailing the lead car, he can stay right behind him because it's the way the air comes off the back wing of these cars. It's not very turbulent, so it allows those cars in that train, whether it's three cars in the train or 15 cars, you can stay right behind the car and your car handles well because the wind doesn't swirl too badly when you're right behind it.
10: What about the drivers? You've been in the garage area this morning. How do they feel? How do they prepare? How different are each of them?
9: Well, they're absolutely all different. They all have their different routines. But most every driver, you have a lot of sponsors and people that want to say hello to the driver. And the drivers are pretty good about that in the garage area as, you know, there was all kinds of people storming through the garages. The drivers, you know, when it's time to race, they hit the light switch and off they go. For me as a driver, you know, I was thinking about all the different things as a team owner, doing some of the TV, being up here in the radio booth with you guys, is this is a lot more taxing and challenging than driving because when I drove, all I did is drive. That was my ultimate focus.
10: Well, in the field, all of the drivers save one will drive 500 miles, but Kurt Busch plans an 1,100-mile run. The NASCAR star will start 12th here, and you'll be driving a light gray and black number 26, driving for Andretti Racing. He is Kurt Busch, the 2004 NASCAR Cup champion, and he's with Nick.
11: And he has a fantastic car to drive today for Andretti Autosport. Kurt Busch has just made his way out of the Andretti garage and is making his way out towards the grid, signing a handful of autographs for a lot of fans as we make our way towards the grid. Kurt, this day, can you sum up the emotions and the nerves that you're feeling today?
12: Well, it's exciting. I mean, it's the Indianapolis 500, and I've never been in one before. You know, I've run a 15 Daytona 500s. That's kind of the experience that I'm leaning on right now, on just the fun part of it, the excitement, the pressure. And, you know, once we get in the car, it's race mode. And I've got to do a good job protecting my car the first half of the race.
11: This Memorial Day weekend, though, so much more on your mind. You said that time and time again, this double is all for the troops.
12: It's been great, just all the support through the Armed Forces Foundation and what we do to create awareness for PTSD. There's a larger struggle out there that our military goes through. So it's a lot of fun to represent today and try to draw awareness, as well as when I feel like I'm overwhelmed with this task of 1,100 miles, so I got to pull deep from within and give it my best effort.
11: Soak it in and enjoy, my friend.
12: Thank you.
11: That's Kurt Busch. He'll start 12th today. What a story, Paul Page. 1,100 miles. A driver's doing the double once again at Indianapolis and Charlotte.
10: And we look forward to his run here today. When we come back, we'll meet our pole sitter and talk, too, with our defending champion. And back live at Indianapolis as we move closer and closer to that command of drivers, start your engines, and then this field of 33 will be on their way. We mentioned there are so many good stories here. One of them, of course, is the pole sitter, Ed Carpenter, who has now back-to-back poles. So let's meet the drivers who will be a major part of today's run and start with Nick Yeoman.
11: Well, for the second straight year, Ed Carpenter will lead the field to the green for the 98th running of the Indianapolis 500. I mean, Ed, this is kind of becoming old hat, or is the emotion of winning the pole still there for you?
13: Oh, it's still there. You know, I mean, it's I don't know that something like anything involved with the Indy 500 ever becomes old hat. So, you know, just excited to get going and hopefully put in a good effort today.
11: What do you expect from this race today? I mean, we saw a record amount of lead changes a year ago. You don't expect to be able to keep that car up front all day, do you?
13: I would like to. I mean, that's always the goal. You know, and I don't even know if I expect the race this year to be exactly like it was last year. You know, it's warmer, and I expect the track temps to be warmer, and that could totally change the type of race that it is, just because last year was a cool day. Track temps were low, you know, conditions like that. Our cars have more grip, which makes everyone's car a little better, you know, so it'll be interesting to see how the race plays out today.
11: When we drop the green flag here, who do you look at as the biggest competition? I mean, this field is stacked, but do you have an eye on a couple drivers or teams?
13: You know, for me, yeah, I mean, you said it is a stacked field, but I think you've got to look to guys that have won it before, you know, whether it's Elio or Tony or Scott. You know, I think you've got to look to those guys first, just because they know what it takes to get it done. They've done it before.
11: Our pole sitter for the 98th running of the Indy 500, Ed Carpenter.
14: And we're here with Juan Pablo Montoya, who starts 10th in the inside of row 4, quickest of the qualifiers, the first session last Sunday in that 10 through 33 qualifying session. You really came out and showed some last Sunday. What do you have for today?
15: I think we got a really good car. You know, last Sunday we could have showed a little more if we were in the top 9, but it's what it is. I think we got a good shot at the race. I think our Verizon car is pretty strong. I have no idea what to expect. I think we got to go out there and see how the car behaves and work on it through the day and make sure you have a good balance and you do, you know, you make all the right calls and you minimize the mistakes.
14: It's a process, this race, isn't it?
15: It always is. And like every race, it's got its things that you got to be careful with and things that you can abuse, and that's it.
14: Coming back here for the first time since you won it all in 2000 on the Oval for the Indianapolis 500, you have a story the first time you saw the BorgWarner Trophy a couple days ago. What did you see when you saw it?
15: I saw my face on it. I mean, I've seen it before, but I hadn't really paid too much attention. And it was kind of funny. It was like, oh, where is it? Oh, it's around there on the side, you know.
14: A little validation that, oh, yeah, by the way, I did win it back in 2000. I don't know.
15: Yeah, it's pretty cool. I think, you know, it was really cool when I won it. It was a special event. It was kind of weird because we were running, you know, a car championship at the time when the series were split, and my focus was to really defend the championship.
14: See if we can do it all over again today.
15: I hope so.
14: To Michael Young.
16: Thank you, Dave. First, we're with the reigning champion of the Indianapolis 500, Tony Kanaan. Remember vividly when we were at Belle Isle in Detroit, you said, I can't wait to be introduced as an Indianapolis 500 champion. How has winning this race changed your life?
17: I mean, it changed it a lot. It's been a full year now, and I got to enjoy all the, you know, all the prizes and all the glamour of winning. So for me, it was a long time coming. I've tried for so many years and had so many disappointments here that it felt good.
16: What was the most vivid memory of that day for you?
17: That day, I think, was my victory lap after I got out of the car and drank the milk. I hopped in a pace car and everybody stayed. You know, I never knew that wasn't like a common thing to do, because I never really stayed to watch whoever had won the 500 to do their victory lap, just because you were sad that you didn't win. And a lot of people had told me that people just would get up and leave, and everybody stayed. And being that close to the fans and getting all that energy and see so

0: tried and we couldn't do it. So finally did it. So just as long as I said that before, but as long as I have a chance to race in the Indy 500, I will have a chance to win.
1: Best of luck today.
0: Thank you.
1: TK, we'll start on the inside of row number 6. Let's go over to Dave Wilson.
2: Pippa, you do a great job behind the wheel. You're a veteran here at the Speedway, but you've done a great job on the radio network, too, bringing people, telling them what it's like to be a driver. You've done a great job on the radio network. How do you think you can paint that picture in your race car today for the fans listening on the Indianapolis Motor Speedway radio network?
3: Well, hopefully you guys will only be coming to me when we're under yellow, so I'm putting a lot of trust in you guys in the booth not to bug me in the Susan G. Komen car when we're under green, because I'm pretty sure you would get some inappropriate language if you did that. But I'm really looking forward to the experience, and I can't wait to speak to the fans out there on the track.
2: Well, and of course, this is a big race for you, obviously the Indy 500, but also your partnership with Susan G. Komen. Tell us about that.
3: It's been fantastic to be able to bring this partnership with Susan G. Komen to the Indy 500, and it's been a lot of fun, too. I never thought that I would be proud to be walking around decked out pretty much head to toe in pink, but I've crossed that bridge, and as it's for a good cause, I am now proud. Also, we have a pledge site set up, so this pink race car and pink program is not only out there raising awareness, it's also out there raising money, too, and we have a pledge site at racewithpippa.com, whereby anyone listening could actually go there now and join me in the race by pledging some laps, and that money goes directly back to Susan G. Komen to fund their work.
2: Radio Network's favorite, Pippa Mann. Good luck today.
3: Thank you so much.
4: Some of the best reporters in the field are Exergen pit reporters, and they will give you an accurate read throughout the day. This update has been brought to you by Exergen, changing the way the world takes temperatures. Now here's Mark James with the Advance Auto Parts one more time. It's going to be a look back at the Verizon IndyCar race that occurred here just a couple of weeks ago. And Robbie, it was a very, very interesting race. I was surprised at the crowd.
5: It was a fantastic race, and you talk to the drivers love the track, and all the camera angles, the Speedway looked spectacular at that event.
4: So let's go one more time and look back at the last Verizon IndyCar race at the Grand Prix of Indianapolis. Mark James.
6: What Indy giveth, Indy can taketh away. No one is more aware of that than first-time pole sitter Sebastian Saavedra. The field settled in on the main straight for the first Grand Prix of Indianapolis and prepared for a standing start. As the lights flashed green, Saavedra's car stalled, and in a flash, his day was done.
7: I'm very disappointed, to be honest. We just need to see and keep improving on it, because this cannot continue happening. Very, very painful.
6: Mikhail Aloshin and Carlos Munoz struck Saavedra's disabled machine. Neither would continue. Fortunately, none of the drivers were injured. Ryan Hunter-Reay would lead the first 9 circuits, then front row starter Jack Hawksworth flexed some muscle, slipping by Hunter-Reay and leading until lap 27. Varied pit strategies would rotate the lead among Hawksworth, Hunter-Reay, Elio Castroneves, and Justin Wilson. On lap 41, 2 drivers with an already contentious history added to that. Will Power and Scott Dixon hooked up in turn 3. Power continued on. Dixon would fall a lap down. Martin Plowman and Frank Montani brought out a full course caution on lap 48. They collided in turn 7. On the lap 50 restart, Graham Rahal's day ended, and he wasn't the least bit subtle about who was to blame.
8: I just got drilled by Montoya. Absolutely crushed me. And he's a lap down, and that's what really ticks me off, is why he's even racing that hard.
6: Fuel strategies continued to play out. Elio would lead through lap 69, then Bourdais took a turn to the point. A scary moment during the closing stages, James Hinchcliffe was struck in the helmet by a piece of debris. He would safely pull off the course and was later diagnosed with a concussion. On lap 71, Oriol Servia assumed the lead, but by lap 77 would need a splash of fuel. Simon Pagenaud had led only lap 44 prior to taking over on lap 78. He would squeeze every precious drop of fuel needed to make it to the end. The winner of the first Grand Prix of Indianapolis, Pagenaud, picked up his 3rd win in less than a year.
7: Man, it was amazing. The car was just very, very good. So I managed to do a lot of good lap time despite that much fuel saving. And here, looking at the Pagoda is very special. I hope I can reproduce it in 2 weeks.
6: Coming off a strong performance at Barber, Ryan Hunter-Reay was back on the podium in 2nd, with Elio Castroneves finishing 3rd. Sebastian Bourdais was 4th. Charlie Kimball completes the top 5. Time of the race just over 2 hours after 4 cautions for 19 laps. 13 lead changes among 7 drivers. Race control issuing 4 penalties. The points

0: Ace heating up. Will Power leads Hunter Ray by a single point. Pagano is just six behind. 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Shop one more time.
1: Of course, it's been everywhere in the media that now retired Dario Franchitti is going to drive the pace car to bring the field toward the green flag. What many people don't know is after that, he can just watch the race. And the chore goes over to three-time winner Johnny Rutherford, who is with Dave First right now.
2: That's right. We're standing here with Lone Star JR, who actually would like to file a complaint. He has yet to see Dario Franchitti so far this morning, right?
3: Yeah, all month.
2: Oh, wait, all month?
3: I haven't seen him all month. He hasn't. We've tried to get together so I could show him, just the little points of the driving the pace car to start the race, and I'm sure he's not going to be a problem, but it's a little annoying to not have him here, even right now.
2: Well, you're the veteran in the group. Maybe you should just toss him out, make sure that, he doesn't do this today.
3: Well, I could do that, but some people frown on that because they think Dario is a three-time winner. Well, gee, I think I remember me being three-time winner, too.
2: Yeah, exactly.
3: Yeah, anyway. No, it's a great day. The crowd is building. I had a chance to drive the 1939 and 1940 winner of the race, the Maserati that Wilbur Shaw drove earlier on a parade lap, and I can understand why he won two in a row with that thing. It's a nice car.
2: It was a beautiful car, and it's always memorable watching those machines out here in the 2.5 mile oval. Here's the thing, though. At the end of the day, a lot of people are saying Elio Castroneves might win this race, which means you lose one of the drivers in the three-time club.
3: Well, that's the name of the game, You try to win as many of these as you can, and if it hadn't rained in 75, I would have won three in a row been a four-time now. So, what if? Anyway, no, I think it's good for him to have the opportunity. And, of course, he's young enough. He could also be a five-time winner. So, I cheer him on. But, there's a lot of opportunities in that field out there today.
2: Great to catch up with you. Have a great afternoon.
3: Thank you very much.
2: Johnny Rutherford, really excited, Paul Page, about being on the radio network because he asked, well, I'm on the radio network right now with Paul Page? I said, yes, you are.
1: Well, Johnny might not be able to find Dario Franchitti, but Nick Yeoman can. Nick?
4: Let's grab a quick word with our pace car driver, Dario. What's this experience? What do you expect it to be like today?
5: I think it's going to be a great race for us to watch. It's a little weird standing here. All these guys are getting ready. It's amazing to watch now that I'm sort of taking everything in. My job before was to block all this out and not be affected by it. But today I've been trying to soak it up. What a place. What an atmosphere. What a crowd. What an event. And I'm really lucky to be here. Lucky to be driving the pace car. And it's interesting watching these guys now and just see how focused everybody is.
4: What were you like before the race on down here on the grid? Just completely focused, stoic?
5: I wouldn't have seen any of this. By the time I left the bus, I was so completely zoned into what I was doing. I'd have a sleep back there in the green room around the back. I'd find a hiding spot, and I'd be ready to go. A lot different than now. I'm a lot more relaxed now. So all I got to do today is drive the pace car, try not to mess that up, and then get on the timing stand and see if I can help those target cars get up front.
4: Well, have a good one today. I know it's a tough situation, but we're glad to see you down here. Enjoy it.
5: Thanks, brother. It could be a lot worse, so I'm enjoying it.
4: Three-time Indy 500 winner Dario Franchitti set to drive the pace car today.
1: All of the staging is now in place. They're getting ready to start the introductions for the drivers for this, the 98th running of the Indianapolis 500-mile race. Back live at the Indianapolis Motor Speedway in just a few moments, it will be Jim Nabors once again singing Back Home Again in Indiana. But Michael Young, it's going to be the last time.
6: Indeed, and for Jim Nabors, his final time here at the Indianapolis Motor Speedway. He was just warming up, and I got goosebumps. I almost dropped my microphone when you came across the stage. The fans stood on their feet to greet you this very last time. You're going to have a heck of a memory to capture all the moments you're going to have today.
7: I don't think I ever will, but, I must say I've never felt so loved in my life. Everybody's been absolutely wonderful.
6: Of all your accomplishments in your storied career, where would you rank singing this song at this Indianapolis Motor Speedway?
7: Oh, it's one of the tops, truly.
6: And then?
7: I think that and Andy Griffith.
6: Two of my favorites.
7: Homer Pop.
6: If you had a one time out here, one time singing this song, was there one moment that you remember more so than another?
7: I think the first one, because I didn't know the song. And they only asked me like 5 minutes before race time.
6: So that's how the tradition began, just a last-minute call on your end.
7: I thought I was going to sing the Star-Spangled Banner.
6: Well, best of luck today. We're back home again. You are loved, and we will certainly miss you.
7: Thank you so much.
6: That's Jim Nabors, guys.
1: And that's one of the moments when you're here at the track, even if you're around the world, the tears tend to come to your eyes. We mentioned Robbie Buell earlier. Now here's Robbie with the Firestone drive to victory. What will it take to get to victory lane on those Firestone Firehawks?
8: Well, obviously, the start of this event, you know, three wide, going down into turn one. You got to get through turn one and that first lap cleanly. That's the simple one. But as competitive as this field is, I think the key to this race, the Firestone key to this race, is going to be track position after your last pit stop. So what does that mean? After you've made your last stop for this race, you want to be in that top five group. You may be a fast car, and if for some reason you're back in 12th position, you're not going to get up to that group because you're going to have 11 fast cars in front of you. So track position after that last stop. So the first three-quarters of this race, you're going to have to focus so that last stop is very quick. So if you can save fuel all race long and maybe not take as much fuel that last stop and get 1 second, that's going to give you that better track position to strike at the end of this race.
1: And we've heard many drivers talk about exactly that. The Firestone Drive to Victory is brought to you by Firestone. 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
34: 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Hildebrand, Sausalito, California.
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39: Helio Castroneves, Brazil.
9: On the outside of the front row.
40: Will Power, Australia.
9: In the middle of the front row.
41: James Hinchcliffe, Canada.
9: And starting on pole.
42: Ed Carpenter, United States.
1: And one of those is looking for a fourth win. His name is Helio Castroneves. He's with Nick.
4: Well, the drive for four starts with Helio Castroneves starting fourth today in the Indianapolis 500. The challenge is always difficult, but how tough is it knowing that you got such a stacked field to go against to get that fourth Indy win?
5: Oh, well, I'm not thinking about my competitors. I'm thinking about what is in our control today. And certainly the weather looks great. It's awesome to be here again, and right now I got the best strategy guys in the business, which is Roger Penske, so I'm going to count on that big time and do what we've been doing the whole month.
4: How competitive do you expect this race to be when we drop the green flag today?
5: Extremely competitive. We have the difference in the field of speed. It's so close to each other, and I'm telling you, whoever is leading, it's going to be for a short period of time. So that's why you got to learn how to play the game.
4: Good luck today.
5: Thanks so much.
4: That's Helio Castroneves. He starts fourth.
1: And interesting to me is, as he tries for his fourth win, one of his spotters out in turn three will be Rick Mears, a four-time winner. That's a pretty good combination going there. The drivers have now been introduced, and with us in the booth, he's been watching this race and memorizing most of it since 1964, is Donald Davidson. But Donald, we've lost some key figures in the past few months.
0: We have, Paul. Thank you very much indeed. Hello, everybody. On this Memorial Day weekend, we recognize the fact that five iconic people have all passed just within the last few months. Gary Battenhausen, who came so close to winning the race in 1972 and got an amazing third with a shoestring budget team in 1980. Jack Brabham, now Sir Jack Brabham, three-time world champion, was a two-time world champion when he came here in 1961 with a car that was run rather unusual because the engine was in the rear. It was not a new idea, but this was the one that made it work. He finished ninth, and it changed the face of racing very quickly. Andy Granatelli, the greatest salesman the track has ever seen. Incredible impresario who finally became the winning entrant in 1969 with Mario Andretti. He bought the turbines here. He bought the Novis. And then two of the most legendary chief mechanics of all time, George Bignotti. What a lovely man he was. Seven wins in the Indianapolis 500. Two with Foyt, two with Al Unser, one with Graham Hill, one with Gordon Johncock, and one with Tom Sneaver. And then A.J. Watson, another, what the Brits would call, a lovely bloke, four-time winning chief mechanic and the builder of seven winning cars, and probably the champion for having his designs ripped off with other people building his something similar to his. Like, for instance, the A.J. Foyt winner in 1961 was built by Floyd Trevis. It looks like a Watson. Did he have any arrangement? No. Did it bother him? No, he was just the nicest, most easygoing, gentlest person you could ever meet. So we paid homage to those five iconic people, amongst the greatest names in the history of the Indianapolis Motor Speedway.
1: Who had a remarkable impact on this race. Well, now we've moved to the point on the main straightaway where they are ready to get the people who have been visitors off of the track and leave only the crews with them to watch as we get ready for the start of the race. We'll be back in a moment. Back live at Indianapolis, the formal ceremonies are beginning. Martina McBride rendering America the Beautiful. And as we look up and down the main straightaway here, they've done a beautiful thing. Every car has a flag by it. If it's on the outside, the right side of the row, it's stars. And it's then red and white stripes for the next two rows. So the American flag is represented on the starting grid here at the Speedway. Now, what we want to do is take you right to your grandstand seat or standing in the pits or on the main straightaway and join us for these formal ceremonies.

0: Ladies and gentlemen, Martina McBride at the Indianapolis Motor Speedway. Ladies and gentlemen, please welcome to the victory podium Army General Frank Grass.
1: Ladies and gentlemen, it is a distinct pleasure to be here today at this great American racetrack, representing the incredible men and women of your United States Armed Forces. This Memorial Day weekend, we honor those who have paid the ultimate sacrifice, that have fallen. We honor their families who continue to sacrifice and pay respect for those who have fallen. I also want to recognize those continuing to serve in your United States military around the world today and their families. Thank you. Thank the American people, and may God bless America.
0: Race fans, please welcome back another great friend, Florence Henderson, as she performs God Bless America.

0: Let's hear it for Florence Henderson back at the Indianapolis 500.
1: Inside this tomb lie the remains of a soldier. His name is unknown. Outside the tomb stands a sentry. His vigil is unending. They are connected by love of country, a sense of duty, a sacred code. For the soldier, there was no glory, no closure for his family, no welcome for him back home. For the sentry, there is no rest. He is there through every season, every second, rain or shine, whether he is watched or totally alone. Such is the bond between the unknown soldier and the guardian of his memory, unbreakable and forever. One gave his life and identity in the fight for freedom. The other took an oath to honor that fallen soul. The soldier's sacrifice will never be forgotten, because the sentry will always stand guard at the tomb of the unknown.

0: Ladies and gentlemen, to issue today's invocation, please welcome Indianapolis Bishop Christopher Coyne.
1: Let us pray. Good and gracious God, we give praise to you for the blessing of this day and this wonderful weather. Can I hear an amen?
2: Amen.
1: On this Memorial Day weekend, we remember and lift up our heartfelt gratitude for all the men and women of our armed forces who died in defense of our nation. We call to mind as well all the men and women who serve our country now. Keep those in harm's way safe and bring them home to their families healthy and well. Can I hear an amen?
2: Amen.
1: We thank you for those who make this the 98th running of the greatest spectacle in racing possible. Mary Holman George, the entire Holman George family, and the folks of the Verizon IndyCar Series. May the drivers, their crews, the safety teams, the IMS safety patrols, the owners, and spectators be protected from all harm and participate in this race safe and sound. Can I hear an amen?
2: Amen.
1: And now, Lord, this race will soon start. May it be a good race. May it be fast and tight. May the pit stops be quick and the track be quicker. May the roar of the 2.2-liter V6 twin turbocharged engines be constant. And may the best team win. And can I hear an amen?
2: Amen.
1: God bless America and Godspeed.

now an honor guard of riflemen, are ready for the preparation of the rendering of taps.

Ladies and gentlemen, please remain standing. Grammy Award-winning artist and star of the upcoming VH1 series, Leanne Annetti, please welcome Leanne Rimes.

0: And with the rendering of the national anthem, high beautiful flyover, jets all in nice formation over the top of the Indianapolis Motor Speedway. We pause 10 seconds for station identification. This is IndyCar Radio on the IMS Radio Network. Back live on this beautiful day in Indianapolis. And, of course, each of our turn reporters has a unique view and a great position to cover every piece of action in this race. So let's find out what they're looking at, what they're feeling now. And we start by going down to turn one and Jerry Baker.
1: Well, you just heard the national anthem, Paul, and I had a bird's-eye view of the world's largest flag as they unfurled it down here in turn number one. This is where the road course is. They redesigned it this year. It's beautiful down here. These are the high-priced seats. These are the most coveted, perhaps, of the racetrack, passed down from generation to generation. Famous intersection, 16th and Georgetown Road, just over my shoulder. We're not all that far from the racing surface, hanging below the upper deck in turn one. And, Paul, Sir Isaac Newton suggested that for colors seen by the human eye, the most commonly sighted and remembered sequence is his sevenfold red, orange, yellow, green, blue, indigo, and violet. We're going to see them all today, and I've got a perfect view of them coming out of four, down the main straightaway, into number one. When they exit here, they'll come into the view of Jake Query.
2: Jerry, thank you so much. It is the greatest spectacle in racing. It is the greatest collection of humanity. And on this Memorial Day weekend, we think about those who have, of course, given the ultimate sacrifice, and those race fans, like our friend in racing, Mark Thompson of Kokomo, Indiana, that are no longer with us. He's here in spirit today, and so many will join us here in this oval and around the world. It is an awesome privilege to bring to you the action as we see it unfolding in the 98th running of this great, great event. Turn two is where I am. A little bit of wind coming here from the south end of this racetrack. But as they work their way here, just past the famous turn two suites, they will move into that 5/8 of a mile backstretch. And when they do so, they will come into the view of my friend and co-worker in turn three. His name is Mark James.
3: Thank you, Jake Query. What makes it unique from our vantage point, the spectacular array of colors replacing the silver sheen of these massive grandstands. Those colors represent fans of drivers, fans of the sport, fans of the world's greatest race, and, of course, fans of the world's greatest race course. High atop the Northeast Vista here, in addition to those hardy, dedicated souls, we have a full view of the ever-evolving downtown Indianapolis skyline to our left, the signature pyramids to our right, and before us, this massive infield dotted by the pagoda, of course, keeping watch over the yard of bricks. We don't care whether you're in your car, your backyard, serving our country proudly around the world. Thank you for allowing us to bring you this celebration of man and machine. They'll work their way through the north end, to the short chute, set up for turn number four. When they do, he's subbing for Chris Denary today. We're happy to have him, a longtime member of the Indianapolis Motor Speedway Radio Network. In turn four today, Kevin Lee.
4: Mark, the party is here in turn four. As I look to the apex of four, all the way through, back onto the main straightaway to the Tower Terrace, I cannot find an empty seat. It is a mass of humanity also on the mounds. The inside, what was the snake pit back in the early 90s right before the Tower Terrace, and also the newly constructed mounds as a part of the redesigned road course. The colors are here. Beach balls. Fans are ready. This is going to be a magnificent spectacle coming up today. We can see them into the entrance of turn number three, all the way through the short chute on the north end, turn four, back onto the main straightaway towards the yard of bricks, where they'll come into the view of, once again, the voice of the Indianapolis 500, Paul Page.
0: And it is a magnificent view as we look down. Thank you, Kevin Lee. Thank you, all the guys, because this is the best team in broadcasting we're working with here right now. The sun just sparkling off each of the individual cars. Robbie Buell told you earlier how important temperatures are, track temperature, air temperature. So now let's go to Nick Yeoman for the Exergen green flag temperature. Nick?
5: Paul, the only thing more beautiful than that sight that you and Robbie have from nine floors up in the pagoda is the picture-perfect day we have here in Speedway, Indiana. The Exergen green flag temperature, 76 degrees Fahrenheit. We should see some temperatures approach 80 degrees later in the day, but absolutely gorgeous. A few wispy white clouds to the sky, but beautiful blue skies. Again, 76 degrees Fahrenheit, the ambient temperature. Track temperature pretty good as well at 101 degrees.
0: Today's green flag temperature is brought to you by Exergen, changing the way the world takes temperature. Go to IndyCarRadio.com for your chance to win an Exergen temporal thermometer by guessing the next race's green flag ambient temperature, and you'll automatically be entered for a chance to win a trip for four for the 2015 Indianapolis 500. Well, normally at this point in the ceremonies, we would be anticipating almost immediately the rendering of Back Home Again in Indiana, but there are some slight changes in the schedule here today, and so they've called the drivers to their cars. They will strap in, but we are still a few minutes away from Jim Nabors. Robbie Buell, looking down from up here, nine stories above the track. I've seen you smiling, and I know I got a little teary during taps.
6: Well, let's go back to what we heard from Dario. He said, I've never seen the racetrack like this. He's trying to take it all in. So you got to remember, all 33 of these drivers, they're so focused, they're not seeing and listening to what we have up here. And for me, once I retired from driving, the tribute to our military here and when they come down from turn four to the start-finish line and all the crowd is applauding always gave me goosebumps. But the colors. We talked about the colors. All the guys around the corners talked about the colors. Remember that perspective for the drivers. This is the first time they're seeing this track with grandstands and just everybody in their whites, their reds, their yellows, all the way around here. Up until this point, yes, we've had different sections of fans up in the stands, but visually this racetrack will look totally different to these drivers than what they've seen to this point.
0: As I look across from the pagoda to the main grandstand directly across from us, I've got to tell you, this is as large a crowd as I've seen in that area right over the yard of bricks and the start-finish line in some time. And when I look down to the first turn, the fourth turn, they look jammed right now, except for little areas down at the front of the stands. But, of course, everybody is looking to get up higher so that they can see further. But it is a huge crowd here at the Indianapolis Motor Speedway today, as it was last night. Again, the traditional walk that I do down Georgetown Road, lots of fans there having a good time, fun people who are looking ahead to the running of the Indianapolis 500-mile race, and we're coming to that moment.
6: What I really enjoy is yesterday morning. I was out here about 9:30 yesterday morning, and it's the calm before the storm. And so I took a picture looking down turn one with the tower, and there's nobody around. It's all gray. Again, the colors are all different, but I just love the sense of that. And yesterday for the public drivers meeting, there was a fantastic crowd out here, and that just carried on over, obviously, in times again of the number of people today.
0: And that was an absolute carnival atmosphere. They stayed throughout the end of the day. One other group we should mention, the law enforcement officers who make all of this possible. They work very long shifts here to make sure that everybody gets in the track and out of the track and that it's peaceful all around the track, which is a huge job, and they do it very well every year. So tip of the cap to the law enforcement officers. And then how about the people in IndyCar Race Control and the challenge that they have ahead of them now? Let's hope that they have a good day as well, because, Robbie, that's one tiny mistake and you can change a race for somebody, and they're very aware of that.
6: And the perspective from Race Control, too, they don't want to dictate the race. Yes, there's rules there. They're up there to kind of police everything, but they don't want to have to enforce anything or put anything out there that's going to change the makeup of this race. It's on the drivers to know the rules, be smart in everything they do. They're just up to keep peace in a different enforcement versus our law enforcement keeping peace everywhere else around this track.
0: And I guess what we're saying is there is a lot of tension everywhere on the main straightaway as the crews stand by their cars, and just the crews now. Umbrellas over the top of most of the cockpits to keep the sun off. It's a clear sky overhead right now. And then the rest of the pit crews back, making sure that everything is in exactly the right place.
6: And as a driver, this is probably where you have the most anxiety. You're buckled in the cars. Everybody's got umbrellas over them, keeping the sun out. But you want to get rolling. Once you get rolling, that's when the butterflies stop.
0: Now let's go back down to the ceremonies.
7: On race day, he has treasured every moment being with you race fans here at the track and with those millions watching around the world. The words of this special song always strike a chord with all of us, and it never sounded sweeter when sung by this Hoosier at heart. For the 36th and final time, performing back home again in Indiana, please welcome and sing along with the one, the only, our good friend, Mr. Jim Nabors.

0: Oh, listen
1: let's
0: to that
1: give it
0: crowd.
1: Up, race fans.
0: And while Jim's singing, the balloon spectacle takes place. Literally thousands of multicolored balloons come up from a tent inside of the infield and drift lazily through the air.
2: We'll miss you, and we'll never forget you as the balloons fly over the world-famous Indianapolis Motor Speedway, a tradition that dates back to 1947. Ladies and gentlemen, for the most famous words in all of motorsports, please welcome Mary Holman George and Jim Nabors.
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5: Yeah.

0: 33 twin turbocharged engines capable of well over 250 miles an hour straight line are now on the straightaway. They're started. Robbie Buell, we look up and down. We see no indication that anybody has a problem. Everyone has started their engine, and now the field will begin to roll away. And, of course, it is Dario Franchitti that is in the official pace car, and Ed Carpenter is our pole sitter. There will also be a lap by Mario Andretti, who makes a ceremonial lap in the two-seater at every race. And how would you like to be on that drive? Wow, that would be something. Well, as we set this field for you, and they begin to roll in just a moment, we send you to Turn 1 and Jerry Baker.
1: Well, we're getting ready to watch what's going to be maybe the greatest race in years. Ed Carpenter is going to be on the pole. Paul, only 11th driver in history of the 500 to win back-to-back poles. First couple of rows separated by 0.4 of a second. They represent three wins, all by Elio Castroneves. Six poles, four of those by Elio. The six have earned, Paul, $20,418,266 in prize money. And together, they have led 429 laps. First couple of rows past us, rows three and four, now in front of Jake Query.
2: Row number three is headed by a guy who was the rookie of the year last year, Carlos Munoz. This will be, of course, his second start. Alongside him in row number three, Joseph Newgarden, one of the young guns from Tennessee. And on the outside, he came one turn from winning this great race in his rookie campaign 3 years ago. Sausalito, California's J.R. Hildebrand. The fourth row is perhaps the most accomplished that we have seen at any point in this race. Juan Montoya starts on the inside of row number four. He's raced here in four different racing disciplines, and he's had a top five in all four. Scott Dixon in the middle of row four, the outside of row four, the man who hopes this is just the first 500 of an 1,100-mile day, former NASCAR champion Kurt Busch.
1: Row number five on the inside, a rookie front row starter in the Grand Prix of Indy a couple of weeks ago, the 98 machine of Jack Hawksworth. In the middle, the number 19 car, a starter here in Formula One as well, the likable veteran Justin Wilson. On the outside, the bad, fast Russian rookie from Schmidt-Peterson Motorsports. He pilots the number seven, Mikhail Aloshin. Taking a look at row number six, some familiar names there, including the defending 500 champion, Tony Kanaan. He's taking over the number 10 target car of retired three-time winner Dario Franchitti. His former mount is in the middle of row number six. He has over 30 wins in his open-wheel career. He now drives the number 11. He is Sebastian Bourdais. And on the outside, he led the Grand Prix of Indy late, couldn't win it because of fuel mileage, the likable veteran from Spain, Oriol Servia.
3: The leaders are now up to the yard of bricks. The field is coming through turn number four in row number seven on the inside. Driving the number 28, DHL, is Ryan Hunter-Reay, the 2012 IndyCar champ. He finished third last year. In the middle of seven, the number 15 National Guard car, Graham Rahal. He was third in the Indianapolis 500 in 2011. And on the outside, a rookie driving the number 18 Dale Coyne racing car, it's Carlos Huertas. Row number eight on the inside. Number 63, the only lady in the field, is Pippa Mann. In the middle of row number eight, in the number 14 for A.J. Foyt Racing, Takuma Sato, who went for the lead in turn number one on lap 200 2 years ago, did not make it. And on the outside of row number eight, in car number 68, in his first IndyCar start of the season, it's Alex Tagliani.
4: And row number nine on the inside, Townsend Bell starts 25th, back again for once another one-off opportunity at Indianapolis. To his inside, or to his outside, starting 26th, Charlie Kimball, one career win, and boy, what a big second one it would be if he could get it in Indianapolis. And back to try to win it again, Jacques Villeneuve on the outside of row number nine. In the row number 10, two rookies make up the 28th and 29th positions. That's James Davidson and Martin Plowman. To the outside, a former pole sitter, Ryan Briscoe, who starts 30th. And in the final row, rookie Sage Karam missed his senior prom, got to celebrate by qualifying for the greatest spectacle in racing. He starts 31st. Our pole sitter for the Grand Prix of Indianapolis, Sebastian Saavedra, is in the middle of row 11. He starts 32nd. And out back, Buddy Lazier back at the Indianapolis Motor Speedway to try to win it again. Paul Page, the 33 starters for the 98th running of the Indianapolis 500.
0: And they did a beautiful thing for the first of the parade laps. They circled this track in their 11 rows of three. It was beautiful to watch. You mentioned the number 22 of Sage Karam. A little bit of a problem as he came into the first turn, got down, got actually onto the pit exit road, but everything is fine with that car. He is back on the track and will move back into position.
5: Well, everybody's starting to weave back and forth. What they're doing is just getting a little tire temperatures in the car. Nothing crazy. Everybody's spaced out. And we will see the green. It's going to be the fourth time by. So this is their second time by right now.
0: I can't emphasize what a beautiful day this is. What a great day for racing. You heard Nick Yeoman give you the ambient temperature, the track temperature. That's absolutely perfect for a day like this. Now, put us in the car, Robbie Buell. At this moment, they're closer and they're closer. Probably a radio check. What else are they doing? What are they watching? What do they want to have happen before they go green?
5: Well, like I said earlier, the anxiety was sitting in your car waiting to start your engines. Now, once you're rolling, okay, now you're getting into race mode. It's time to do your job. But like you say, one thing they're doing is they're doing a radio check all around this track. Again, this track is absolutely totally different with the number of people here and visually. So you do radio checks in turn three, turn one. You got your spotters checking in, just checking your settings, getting temperature into your tires, and just making sure everything there. And now just thinking about what you have to do at the start of this race. And remembering, it's a long race. And when the green flag comes out, you can have all the plans in your head of where it's going to go and what's going to happen, but you don't know.
0: The field now approaches with Ed Carpenter in the lead, crosses the starting line, comes into the view of Jerry Baker.
1: And as Robbie pointed out, I've had drivers tell me, you know, with the crowd here, it looks like there is no turn one. It looks like you're running into a dead-end street. They're still strung out now. The front row, Jake Murray getting in front of you, trying to get information. Now the second row doing the same.
2: Second row, Marco Andretti swung it to the outside to make that row come into fourth. Simon Pagenaud to his left, and that familiar Pennzoil paint scheme of Elio Castroneves on the inside of row number two. Row number three now starting to get in line. So two is row number four. Mark James, they're coming into your view.
1: A spectacular sight. The only one that will be better will be a lap from now when they're coming to us at over 225 miles per hour. This most certainly is a magical moment in motorsports. Fans are on their feet. We've waited 364 days for race day at Indianapolis.
3: Dario Franchitti has sped away from the field in the Chevy Camaro pace car. He is down to the inside, below the white line. He's headed to the pit lane. Where else would you rather be than right here, right now? Perfectly aligned, back on the main straightaway to call the start of the greatest spectacle in racing, the voice of the 500, Paul Page.
0: Oh, they came off of turn four beautifully. They look for the green flag. The green flag is out. And from the center of the row, James Hinchcliffe pulls away. Power tried to duck over behind him, but Hinchcliffe is in front. We go to turn two.
2: James Hinchcliffe now. Behind Ed Carpenter running third, Marco Andretti right on the heels of that number 20 machine, James Hinchcliffe now in a turn number three.
1: That baby blue car of James Hinchcliffe sets the pace down the straightaway. Power tries to jump out of line. He goes to the high side, Carpenter to the bottom side. Marco Andretti goes to fourth place in the short chute.
3: And we had some dust kick up back on the back straight, but it appears everyone is okay. Through turn number four, it's Hinchcliffe, then Carpenter, then Power back down the main straight.
0: And that's the way they come to the start-finish line. Hinchcliffe leads the first lap of the Indianapolis 500. Jerry Baker.
1: And just as we said, that Elio Castroneves jumps into the number four spot. That's where he started. Jake, there in front of you at turn two.
2: Castroneves now tries to work on his teammate, Will Power. Those top four now separated away. James Hinchcliffe to the north end.
1: Hinch continues to lead. Again, he had to pull off the course of the GP of Indy. He suffered a concussion. E.J. Vizo shook the car down. He's shaking it loose now, the short chute in the north end.
3: The advantage is less than a car length for Hinchcliffe. It's tighter this time around. Ed Carpenter, Will Power, then Elio Castroneves down the main straight.
0: And as they cross the line again, Hinchcliffe still leads, but Ryan Briscoe may have a problem. Let's go to Nick Yeoman.
6: Yeah, just heard that Ryan Briscoe might have flat spotted the left rear tire. They have tires laid out, and for Ryan Briscoe making his ninth Indy 500 start, we expect to see him down pit lane very shortly to replace all four tires. What a horrible start for Ryan Briscoe.
0: And as he comes in our heads for the pits, we also have another car on pit road. As they make its way slowly down, there is Ryan Briscoe. In fact, his crew is ready right in front of us. And another crew look like they might be ready to lay out. Briscoe into pits.
6: And the crew will go to work on Ryan Briscoe's car. Again, it was the left rear tire that was down on pressure. They will change all four, though, but as the field speed pass, Ryan Briscoe will fall a lap down to 33rd.
0: And once again, the field flashes by over the start-finish line, and they are already on the backstretch. We had looked like contact on the back of the straight. How about Jake Query? Could you see that at all?
2: Did not see any at all. Was watching the front of the field where Ed Carpenter sits right tucked in behind James Hinchcliffe. Those two running 1-2. Kevin Lee, problem in you.
3: No problems here. Hinchcliffe is still out in front. Two car lengths to Carpenter. Two more back to Will Power. And then it's his Penske teammate, Elio Castroneves. But Marco Andretti is pulling up behind Castroneves.
0: And Robbie Buell, what we saw looked like Ryan Briscoe getting into something there. What happened?
5: He did. He had contact with somebody, and you had three cars all close together. And for some reason there, you know, he just went to the brake pedal in terms of where the car was. And that's where we saw him on pit road. He had flat spotted those tires. Absolutely he's going to make for a long race. He's down a lap, but it doesn't mean that you're out. Now you got to get strategy where those guys have to say, okay, we got to get our lap back and get back in sequence.
0: The Progressive Insurance Leaderboard, Hinchcliffe, number one at lap four. And, of course, he is being chased very hard by both Ed Carpenter and Will Power. Elio Castroneves is fourth. Visit Progressive.com today. Back live at Indianapolis, nothing has changed at the front of the field. It is still James Hinchcliffe, but Ed Carpenter is closing in on our leader and making a move, Jerry Baker.
1: Takes the inside route, and he just motored right on by him. Ed Carpenter brings the crowd to their feet. He is the leader return to.
2: Carpenter by 10 car lengths. Now James Hinchcliffe has to worry about Will Power. That number 12 machine is right on his heels. Ed Carpenter comfortably into turn number three.
1: Yeah, not much of a change in that differential between first and second place after Carpenter slipped that fuzzy Zolta Premium Vodka machine around. Hinch comfortably in second, then Power. Power enjoys a pretty good gap between he and teammate Elio Castroneves.
3: Ed Carpenter is pulled away. 10 to 15 car lengths in front of Hinchcliffe. Then Power, Castroneves, and Marco Andretti, and then Simon Pagenaud.
0: Let's now go to our Exergen pit reporter, Nick Yeoman. He's got an update on Briscoe.
6: Yeah, I wanted to quickly put a nice bow on that Ryan Briscoe situation. It was the rookie James Davison who he made contact with. The bodywork of Davison's car made contact with that left rear tire of Ryan Briscoe. Davison's car appears to be fine, and the crew, I spoke with them, the NTT data crew of Ryan Briscoe, and they feel like that car is okay as well. But again, that pit stop had to happen or Briscoe might have ended up in the wall. So it was a left rear tire that was going down for Ryan Briscoe.
0: On the racetrack itself, we're keeping track of several cars. The front of the field remains the same now that Carpenter went to the lead. Keeping an eye back up to Marco Andretti, and J.R. Hildebrand is now up to fifth.
5: And now this is the time, we're about 11 laps into this. Now guys have kind of sized up what they have, what the track condition is. They've used their sway bars in the car. They've used the weight jacker. And they're just seeing how the cars are playing around in traffic, who's got what, who's stronger where, is somebody stronger off a two, off a four. They're just sizing things up. So now they're just getting into their rhythm.
0: And, of course, they're also beginning to look ahead to pit stops. Guess is, absent a caution flag, what do you think? 30, 32 laps, and you'll see them in?
5: Well, it is. Let's use a basis of 30 as our kind of plus or minus number. What these cars do really well, when you are back in the pack, when you're the third back or fifth back, these cars draft very well. So when you're further back, you can lean the car way back. You can kind of breathe off the gas, and you can make a lot better fuel mileage. So we're going to see a lot of that game as it unfolds today in terms of being back in the pack, saving fuel as part of this strategy.
0: We were talking about J.R. Hildebrand. He just set a beautiful pass on Marco Andretti to get in his position. Donald Davidson.
7: Paul, the mover within the first 10 laps was Ryan Hunter-Reay, who started 19th. He's currently running 10th. And the average speed, by the way, not the lap time, but the average speed is 217.4 miles per hour for 13 laps.
5: I don't think it's a surprise that we see Ryan Hunter-Reay move up there. If you remember, he was always part of the fast
0: action. Elio Castro, Ryan Hunter-Reay making a move as they come around. And he has actually got a position already running through the north end of the track. Pick him up, Kevin.
3: Hunter-Reay is now up to ninth position as he gets around his teammate Carlos Munoz.
1: Hunter-Reay still in that battle. I've been watching very carefully the 25 car. Marco Andretti, he has really been on the move, telling all kinds of situations. Jake, the field tail end coming by you right now.
2: Andretti has just behind him Scott Dixon, that silver target paint scheme. He's worked his way up four spots from his 11th starting position.
1: That 28 machine of Ryan Hunter-Reay is a little on the quick side. It's coming off the third turn, climbing on the rear of the 77 machine of Simon Pagenaud.
3: The Ed Carter.

0: been remarkably cool this month, saying time and time again, hey, this is just another race, but so far things have not started out. He's not very happy with that car. He's fell from 13th to 19th. And then how about Scott Dixon on the charge? He's plus four from 11th all the way up to 7th. Let's go to Dave first.
1: Graham Rahal has struggled the last couple of years here at the Indianapolis 500, and so far this afternoon is no different. He's battling a loose condition in that car, trying to use the weight jacker as much as he can, but so far it has not worked. He's lost 11 spots. He's now 31st.
2: This update is brought to you by Exergen, changing the way the world takes temperature. At the Indianapolis Motor Speedway, 16 laps are complete. The front of the field has been an ongoing battle. It started out with James Hinchcliffe in the number 27 blue and white car in the lead. He took the lead on the first lap, but then Ed Carpenter made a run on him and came screaming past. Carpenter now has the lead, but what gets me, Robbie, is while they're beginning to separate a bit, the front runners in this field are very tight together.
3: They are, and what was really interesting in that last pit report, so James Hinchcliffe, he's running behind our leader in that second spot, and his team boss, George Clout, said, save fuel. He's like, I'm running flat out. So how you save fuel when you're behind a car in front of you? He's supposed to be sucking you along so you can come off the gas to save fuel, but he's just having to run flat out to stay in that second position.
2: Well, and as you know, fuel is so important here in this race. That's one of the tactics. How you use your tires is another one of those. But there's a magic number. I have it written down as 168 laps. If you can pit right in that area, then you can make it to the end of the race. You pit later, your car might be a little lighter, and you might be a little faster. That happened with Rick Mears and with Gordon Johncock back in 1982. The leaderboard update is brought to you by Prime Sport. Prime Sport is the preferred travel partner of the Indianapolis Motor Speedway. Carpenter, he's the leader. And he screams down the straightaway, followed by Hinchcliffe and Will Power. The Progressive Insurance leaderboard back at Indianapolis. It's Ed Carpenter, followed by James Hinchcliffe, then Will Power, Elio Castroneves. J.R. Hildebrand is now in fifth place, and Marco Andretti is in sixth. Visit progressive.com today. And now we're watching, we're kind of keeping track of what's going on with Ryan Hunter-Reay, who has been running a good race. But first, I need to jump to the pits and Nick Yeoman.
0: Yeah, we're watching the 26 car of Kurt Busch. Of course, he's just a little over 50 miles into that 1,100-mile journey that he has today. Right now, that car not to his liking. Started 12th. He's lost five positions all the way back to 17. The crew's going to make a tire pressure adjustment on the upcoming pit stop. But here's the thing. The crew asked him if they want to make a wing change. That's the thing that I'm going to be watching down here on pit lane, is the type of feedback Kurt Busch gives his team. We know he's had plenty of time all month, Paul, to get comfortable in that cockpit, but does he have the experience to give the necessary feedback to make that car better throughout the course of 500 miles? We're going to watch it right now, struggling for Kurt Busch back in 17.
2: Well, it has been clean and green for the first 24 laps of this race, but again, Robbie, we're looking at somebody coming up with a pit stop here, probably lap 30, 31.
3: Yeah, you know, we had those pace laps for a couple laps. You know, you had four laps before green. So this will be the time when that number will probably be closer to 30, 29, 30, more so than getting above that. Kurt Busch, it's been great listening to him throughout the month, his candor of what his challenge has been in that race car. And he knew coming into this, he didn't say, oh, I'm going to win this thing. He goes, I want to have a solid performance out there. And he just talks about how he needs to stay ahead of the car. He crashed after qualifying, and he put it on himself. He said, I was just getting comfortable in the car. Well, when you feel comfortable and you get overconfident, it can bite you, and you have to stay up with your tools as he's learning right now.
2: The field is on its 25th lap, heading into turn three. Mark James.
4: Yep, Ed Carpenter continues to set the pace. Hinch has a bit of a gap between he and Will Power. Power with a comfortable gap between he and Elio Castroneves in fourth.
5: Movers, J.R. Hildebrand from 9th to 5th. Scott Dixon, 11th to 7th. And the biggest so far is Ryan Hunter-Reay. He is on the charge. He started 19th, and he's all the way up to 9th.
6: Battle now with Ryan Hunter-Reay as he's

0: right in front of us right now. The front nine pretty well separated cars by cars, and not much change, Jake.
1: Ryan Hunter-Reay, as you'd mentioned in ninth. His teammate Carlos Munoz in the eighth spot. About a 15-car length gap. Those front five pretty checked out.
2: Hinch is content to let Carpenter stay right where he is. Power, Elio, Hildebrand with the same mindset. Marco, Kevin, continues to try to catch that lead draft.
3: The prevailing opinion was that we might challenge 68 lead passes, but J.R. Hildebrand told me on Friday that he thought the warmer conditions would make it more conducive to get out front and stay out front, and his teammate Carpenter is doing that.
0: Front three cars are as they started the race, with Carpenter, Hinchcliffe, and Will Power off into the second turn.
1: Carpenter told me this week that he led 43 laps a year ago. Mark James, he said, I maybe didn't need to lead that much. It burned up my fuel, but he doesn't appear as he goes past Mark to be worried about it right now, Paul Page.
4: And Donald Davidson, you're seeing some good stuff here.
5: I am, Paul, and I'm kind of surprised by one thing based on what we saw last year with basically the very same cars. Last year we had 68 lead changes. Ed Carpenter led at the start, but it seemed like it was very hard for anybody to lead more than a lap or two. We're on lap 28 now. The total number of lead changes has been one, and Ed Carpenter's the guy that led the most laps last year. The most laps by any driver last year, 37 laps. Well, he's already extending. He's got 18 right now.
4: And continuing to track Ryan Hunter-Reay, who's having a great race. Mark James, he's coming to you.
2: Setting up for turn number three, Ryan Hunter-Reay, that canary yellow DHL machine. Next one in the crosshairs, the 67 machine of Joseph Newgarden.
3: Carpenter is pulling off the pit, so James Hinchcliffe is in the lead. The leader, Ed Carpenter, is coming down pit road, Paul.
4: Now let's check in with our Exergen pit reporters for their accurate read. Dave first.
6: And we're keeping a close eye on Townsend Bell, who had an excellent day on Friday during Carb Day, one of the fastest cars out there. He's made up some 13 spots. Kevin Kalkovan joins us. Boy, you guys, Kevin, you guys have moved up pretty quickly. Up to Michael Young.
7: Ed Carpenter coming in, the leader with the first stop of the day, guys. The car, perfect. He wants no changes. He's revving the engine, trying to keep it fired up. Nice stop for this Ed Carpenter crew. Oh, problem with the fuel at the end. Ed Carpenter down and away.
4: So now we're seeing what we expected, though. I've got to admit, it's a couple laps early by Robbie Buell.
8: Well, it is a couple laps early, but it's different. We had four laps of going around this track warming up. That's not going to be the case now, so we know it's going to be more than 30 laps. We're going to be looking at 31 and 32 after this.
4: Back to the pits, Michael Young.
7: Yeah, James Hinchcliffe ready to come in. Guys, he's not complaining about a thing. He said the car is perfect. He's been riding around. They're just trying to bide their time, keeping as racy as they can. No changes to the car. Joseph Newgarden, though, is going to put a little more downforce on the car. They're getting set to pit as well. Good stop, James Hinchcliffe, down and away.
6: Townsend Bell among those guys on the move, as mentioned, making up 12 spots. Just had a 9-second pit stop. It was clean for KB Racing. Graham Rahal also stopping, as was Sebastian Bourdais. To Nick Yeoman.
9: Pair of Andretti Autosport teammates pitted. Marco Andretti has been relatively calm over the radio when he came in and gave up the sixth position. Pretty happy with that car. Kurt Busch pitted right behind him on the same lap, so had a nice, easy exit off of pit lane. He was running 18th. They made a tire pressure adjustment for that 26 car.
4: And the cars of Will Power and Elio Castroneves have gone all the way down to the far end here and making their stops for Penske Racing right now. Michael Young.
7: Yeah, good stops for both teams, Paul. No changes on either of the cars. They did come in with Power over Elio Castroneves. Elio got out around his teammates, so a nice stop for that number three team.
4: And so as the field comes in almost to a one to make their stops, but Robbie, we're now in the 31st lap, and here comes Tony Kanaan. Day first.
6: And the reigning Indy 500 champion hits his marks. Four fresh Firestone tires as they fill it up with fuel. It's 60-mile-an-hour pit lane speed this afternoon as Tony Kanaan gets down and away at 11 seconds.
4: So Robbie Buell, let's think about that a moment. He carries it three laps, at least two laps, further than everyone else.
8: Well, he's further back in the pack, so obviously he was being, you know, pulled along in that draft. And anytime you're back in traffic like that, you're just getting in and out of the gas a lot more. The thing also, just as we go through these pit stops, you're looking at anywhere from 6 to 10 pit stops for these guys throughout the 500 miles, is you're in and out laps. You're probably parked in your box from 8 to 11 seconds getting fuel and new tires. Overall time from coming in and going back out of the track up to speed is about 38 seconds. But the key for the drivers is hustling in and hustling out on cold tires. Very, very crucial.
4: Remember that he went into the pits early, Ryan Briscoe, who had a bit of a problem. He is back in the pits now. This looks like a routine stop for him, but it puts him a little bit further on, Nick Yeoman.
9: Now he's a lap now.
4: So Briscoe is already on the way out. And the field begins to set itself back into position, but it sets itself back with Hinchcliffe out in front. Let's check in with our Exogen pit reporters. If we can go to Nick Yeoman and get a little bit of a summary of how those pit stops went.
9: Yeah, and that was a flurry of pit stops. Everybody in about a 4 to 5 lap span. We mentioned Ryan Briscoe. He did come in. That's his second stop. Trying to get back on sequence. Obviously, he needs a big break to try to get back on the lead lap. But tip of the cap to the Penske guys. They had some good stops down here. And also, how about J.R. Hildebrand to get out in fifth place? Remember, that's a one-off team, so they're not pitting that car week in, week out with the IndyCar Series, Paul.
4: Our pit updates are brought to you by Exogen. Gentle, accurate temperature scans. So as we move on in the Indy 500, 34 laps are now complete. The Progressive Insurance leaderboard after those stops looks this way. James Hinchcliffe, followed by Ed Carpenter, then Will Power, Elio Castroneves, and J.R. Hildebrand. Those are your top five. Visit progressive.com today. Back live at the Indianapolis Motor Speedway, and while we were away, nobody's really sure where he came from, but Will Power came rocketing to the front of the field, and he leads it right now. So the front of the field is Power, Hinchcliffe, Ed Carpenter, Elio Castroneves, and J.R. Hildebrand. A change for the lead. 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Prime Sport is the preferred travel partner of the Indianapolis Motor Speedway. Wow, what a good move by Power.
8: You know, we talked earlier that Donald nicely pointed out we haven't seen as many lead changes as we anticipated. Track temperature is up, but there's only one lap that counts when you're leading. That's the last one. So I think as we get to the end of this race, again, we said the key is track position after your last pit stop. So as we get to that last thing, you're going to see a lot more of that passing. Right now, guys are just learning about their car, tuning their car, figuring out what they have to do to be really good that last 50 lap segment.
4: Well, it seems with Power in the lead now, it might be an appropriate time to talk with Mark L. Reese, the executive vice president of General Motors, because you got a Chevrolet out front. You got to feel good about that.
10: Well, we do. Thank you very much. It's really exciting here for us today. The Z28, of course, paced the race. And that's really the eighth time a Camaro has been the pace car, the first time in 67, if you remember the orange and white convertible we had here. So the Indianapolis piece of this and Chevrolet has been strong for many, many years, in fact, from the beginning. So there's even a memorial for Louis Chevrolet on the grounds here. But we're making a lot of power today, and we feel good about the car. And it's great to be back at Indy.
4: The whole connection that General Motors, specifically Chevrolet, makes with the Indianapolis 500, and it's been ongoing and long-term, obviously it works for you.
10: Well, it does. You know, there's nothing like being right here in the heartland of America at this track. It's spiritual for me. It's spiritual for the people at General Motors. And I tell you, we've had a lot of engines and a lot of drivers here, and a lot of the legends really have won for us here. So it's really incredible. Louis Meyer was the first three-time winner in 28, 33, and 36. But probably remember for starting a tradition to it that endures this day, which is drinking of the milk. So that was started there by Chevrolet and Louis Meyer.
4: It's good to have you in the booth. Good to see your Chevrolet motor out in front right now. Thank you for joining us.
10: Thanks so much, guys. Appreciate it. Have a great day.
4: Now let's go to the pits once again, and Dave first.
6: And we're down here watching Graham Rahal as we thought he came in just for a flat, but this might be something a bit more terminal itself because the car remains here on pit road. The crews are pouring over this machine. Bob Rahal on the radio trying to get to Graham and ask him exactly what is going on. But it looks like Graham Rahal's day might be way over sooner than they were hoping.
4: So back as we watch them head for turn two, and Jake Query, yeah, can you pick him up?
1: Will Power, Ed Carpenter, then J.R. Hildebrand, front three. For a second there looked like there might have been a pass for the second, but not the case. Top three now into turn number three.
2: Yeah, Power's got some company as he sets sail for turn number three. It's Ed Carpenter, then Hildebrand, then Hinchcliffe, then Elio Castroneves. Marco Andretti continues to hang around that lead draft, Kevin. He's in sixth.
3: And how about Townsend Bell from 25th now to the 11th position? Also, Tony Kanaan has looked strong. He got by Juan Pablo Montoya for ninth last time around. The leader, though, is Will Power.
4: And as they head for turn one, Marco Andretti was trying to make a move on Elio Castroneves. Jake Query, did he get it done?
1: He did not. As a matter of fact, Marco wants to stay in that beat of the top five because they really are kind of having their own party at this point. Right now, Marco about 12 car lengths behind the fifth place car of Elio Castroneves.
2: Had to back it down just a little bit. Did Marco almost lost contact with that lead draft? It's still Will Power to the short chute in the north end.
4: Now let's check in with our Exergen pit reporters for their accurate read. We start with Nick Yeoman.
9: And as Jake Query and Mark James were keeping their eye on Marco Andretti, who runs in sixth, Marco is pleading with his engineer and strategist Kyle Moyer for a little bit more power, especially on the exit of corner. Sounds like that engine bogging down a bit through turns two and four. He simply can't run up on the back of somebody. That also can be a contributing factor, the fact that the track conditions are so much warmer, but Marco has been stuck in sixth for about the last 20 or 30 laps.
4: This update is brought to you by Exergen, changing the way the world takes temperatures. Elio Castroneves just got a warning from IndyCar. A little bit of a move that was too much of a second move and a possible block.
8: Well, let's talk about the blocking rules. What it is, there's something different from last year. Last year, you could come to the inside of the racetrack, but you had to leave a car width between you and the inside wall. This year, you don't have to do that. So that is one change. But also, the rule says you can be proactive and take a lane, whether you go low or high, but you can't react, be reactive. So when you see somebody looking to the inside or outside, and then you go to block them, that is reactive. That's what they don't want to see.
4: And we have a report now that the number 98 car, that is Jack Hawksworth, had a little brush with the wall, but has continued on. We haven't seen any indication that he will be coming into the pits. It's quiet down in his pit area. Let's go to the pits, Michael Young.
7: Yeah, guys, for our leader, Will Power, pretty much in cruise control right now. Tim Cindric talking to him, said the 21 car of Hildebrand is very fast and he is coming. If he gets there, let him by because he'll want to lead. And in regards to those Elio Castroneves moves, guys, down here at turn number one, he was nice and back and forth. Really exciting to see Elio Castroneves as he tries to make a move around Hildebrand.
4: And so it remains Will Power out at the front of the field. This Progressive Insurance leaderboard, Power, Carpenter, Hildebrand, Hinchcliffe, and then Elio Castroneves. That's the front of the field. Visit progressive.com today. We pause 10 seconds for station identification. 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

0: Back live at the Indianapolis Motor Speedway, this leaderboard update is brought to you by Prime Sport. 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Power, Carpenter, and now J.R. Hildebrand into third. Marco Andretti is fourth, and fifth is Elio Castroneves. Scott Dixon is sixth, and seventh is James Hinchcliffe, while Carlos Munoz has been making some very, very good moves out there. Now let's go to our Exergen pit reporter, Dave First.
1: And Paul, we wanted to follow up on just exactly what happened with Graham Rahal, whose engine shut off in turn two. He's now back out on the 2.5 mile oval. We're here with Bobby Rahal. Exactly what did happen, Bobby?
2: The engine just shut off, and it just did it again. So there's obviously some electrical glitch in there or something. I don't know. Mystery. Don't know quite what happened.
1: Is it something you can fix and get back out there, or is it day over for you guys? What do you think?
2: I'm sorry?
1: Is it day over, or something you can fix in the ECU, or what?
2: Well, you know, it keeps turning off, so there's got to be some problem with it, so I'd say that's it.
1: All right, Bobby Rahal, these guys are dejected. It appears day over down here in the Rahal Letterman Lanigan pit.
0: Our Exergen pit reporter, Exergen, changing the way the world takes temperatures. As Graham Rahal pulls onto the pit road quickly, Donald Davidson.
3: All right, Paul, we've actually had, I think, two changes of lead on the track. We did have a couple of leaders during pit stop shuffles. Tony Galan got a lap, and Mikel Alation got a lap. But anyway, what I want to comment is the pace. We're now at 54 laps. The average speed is 213.0 miles an hour. So we're past one quarter distance. We still haven't had a yellow.
0: And while we watch the field move onto the backstretch, at least the leaders are keeping a close eye on Marco Andretti because he's making some moves in the past few laps. Joining us in the booth, the governor of the great state of Indiana, Mike Pence. And I know you're a race fan. I know you're loving this, and this crowd is terrific.
4: I sure am a race fan. I've been one since I was a little boy. But I'll tell you, to see the race start so cleanly, so safely, with the speeds that we're seeing, Paul, it's just a great day to be at the Indianapolis Motor Speedway.
0: In fact, with the new Indianapolis Grand Prix and them recreating like 3 weeks, what we used to call 30 days in May, this has brought a lot of people into town.
4: Well, it really has. I mean, you know, an hour before the race, we still had long lines leading all the way out to the interstate, and you can see the grandstands are full. Of course, the weather is just spectacular, but I don't think the track has ever looked better, and what a great race we're looking at.
0: Governor Mike Pence, always good to have you up here. Stay. Enjoy. Good to see you.
4: Thank you, Paul.
0: Let's follow the field around. Jerry Baker, pick up the leader.
5: I get a sense right now that Elio has said, you guys go play with Hinchcliffe and Carpenter and Power and Marco Andretti already in the second corner.
6: Yep, Power, Carpenter, Marco with that blue and yellow Snapple machine. Pretty fractured distance back before Elio Castroneves. Will Power leads the field into turn number three.
7: That top three bunched pretty closely together. Marco is pulling Carpenter in little by little by little. Elio trying to catch them.
8: The front three have separated just a little bit. Two laps ago, Ryan Hunter-Reay was being challenged by Takuma Sato. Looked like Sato had the run on the inside. Hunter-Reay came down a little bit. They almost touched at the start-finish line.
5: They're coming too wide in the second and third row. Now a move, and there goes the great move by Marco Andretti in the yellow and blue Snap-on machine.
6: 1,100 laps led by the Andretti family at the Indianapolis Motor Speedway. Marco Andretti now one spot from adding another one there. That Snap-on machine closing in on Will Power.
7: With the wins that he has had here, Marco Andretti, talking about Michael Andretti's race team, Marco poised to give him another one here. He's at turn number four, Kevin.
8: Marco Andretti has the lead in Indianapolis by 10 car lengths on Will Power. J.R. Hildebrand is third.
0: It has not been an Andretti to win this race for 45 years. That was Mario, but now it is Michael out in front. And we're coming, though, Marco out in front. We are coming now once again fairly close to the pit stop, so things will rotate again.
9: And again, I'm not getting excited about the strategy in pit stops. We're still too early into this race to kind of see how that plays out. Again, we're starting to see a little bit more passing, maybe not always for the lead, but the next four and five back. So these cars can do it, and they're just going to keep trimming their cars out or adding downforce, depending on what the track does. Keep tuning the cars again. So when we get to that go-home number lap that you had of 168, that's what we're all shooting for right now, is all these guys is developing the car to get to that point.
0: And let's keep an eye now on Elio Castroneves as he moves his way around the track. He has just picked up third position. The leader, Marco, he's on the backstretch right now, Mark James.
7: Yep, the smooth sailing for Marco Andretti. He gets to turn three first, then it's Will Power, then Elio, then Ed Carpenter. Simon Pagino, can he do the double in the month of May?
8: Keep an eye on Scott Dixon, too. He's been strong, running in sixth, but it's a 15-car length advantage for Marco Andretti. Then Will Power, Elio Castroneves, Ed Carpenter, and J.R. Hildebrand.
5: Elio simply said, I don't like being in VIP. I'm going up there. Now he's going to put a little bit of pressure on Will Power, but still out in front. And the battle will ensue at turn number two.
6: Simon Pagino quietly now in the top five. Marco Andretti very emphatically in position number one.
7: Simon Pagino is awfully quiet, as you said, Jake Query, but boy, it's a deadly silence. Okay. Simon Pagino starting to reel in Ed Carpenter at the exit of turn three.
8: Marco by about 10 or 15 car lengths. The best battle is soon going to be for second. It looks like Castroneves is gaining on his teammate, Will Power.
0: And as they come down the front straight, a couple of cars in the pits, including Jacques Villeneuve.
9: And I think we're going to see our leaders in pretty soon. I think we'll see Marco in probably two laps at 62, I think.
0: And, of course, as these stops go on, it gives us an idea here in the booth how far they actually can go, because now they're a little further out from their last stop than they were last time.
9: Yeah. When I went and watched an onboard monitor just a lap ago of Marco, you wouldn't believe how busy he was in that cockpit. I saw his right thumb going back and forth to a weight jacker before he entered the turn and then came out of the corner.
0: And speaking of Marco Andretti, he is on the pit road, so our leader comes into the pits. Let's go to our Exergen pit reporters, Nick Yeoman.
10: And Marco Andretti will make that slow crawl down the front straightaway on pit lane here at Indianapolis. They must have found something with that car, because he was not happy with the balance, not happy with the amount of horsepower he could have during that first run. Marco slides that bright yellow and blue Snapple car into pit lane. The fueler will engage the hose and the four tire changers will go to work. Marco has charged to the front. His grandfather won in 1969. A good pit stop for Andretti as he exits pit lane.
11: Guys, Will Power and Carpenter, Marco Andretti. Power beats him out of pit lane. So it's Power, Marco Andretti, Ed Carpenter, followed by J.R. Hildebrand.
0: And let's go over to turn one now. Jerry Baker, what'd you see?
5: A great effort by Will Power. He got out right in front of Marco Andretti. So Power's going to be the leader as we head back into action here.
0: Back to the pits, Michael Young.
11: Yeah, guys, down here, James Hinchcliffe getting ready to pit. No changes on the car. Fueler Mike Miller with a brand new helmet. Hinch bought that for him, said, you need a fancier helmet. Beautiful gold sparkles on that. The team having a flawless pit stop. Mike Miller got the fuel nozzle in, pulled him out of the way.
1: One of the guys we've been watching, Townsend Bell, making up 12 spots so far at a nice 9-second stop, as did his other KV Racing teammates in Sebastian Bourdais and Sebastian Saavedra. To Nick Yeoman.
8: A good pit stop for NASCAR's Kurt Busch. They did a quarter down on the front wing. He needs a little bit more downforce. Not happy with the balance of that race car, but a good pit stop for this crew in this one-off effort for Kurt Busch.
0: And Scott Dixon comes in, a beautiful silver car, not the red and white target car we're used to. He makes what appears to be a very routine pit stop. We're getting word from IndyCar that they're going to assess a drive-through penalty for the 91 car, and he's doing that at this time. That is Buddy Lazier, the 1996 winner of the Indianapolis 500. Let's give you the Progressive Insurance leaderboard. At the front, coming off of those stops, Juan Montoya, followed by Tony Kanaan, Mikhail Lucian, Scott Dixon. Those are your top four. Visit Progressive.com today. There have been changes at the front of the field. This leaderboard update is brought to you by Prime Sport. Prime Sport is the preferred travel partner of the Indianapolis Motor Speedway. For a while, Montoya had it. Then he hit it into the pits. Elio Castroneves came out number one, followed by Marco Andretti, and then Ed Carpenter. Let's go to our Exergen pit reporters. We start with Michael Young.
11: Guys, the magic number for the Ed Carpenter Racing team was 61. So on that final run, he and J.R. Hildebrand were in fuel-saving mode. They were trying to get as far as they could, and then some quick stops, and they were down and away. Actually, Ed was out behind Will Power, already able to make it around him for Joseph Newgarden, who's now running 14th. They add on a little front wing. They need a little more grip on the front end of that number 67 entry.
10: And for our first Russian-born IndyCar driver, Mikhail Aloshin, he got the cycle up into the top five. He's been relegated after his pit stop back to 16th. But for Aloshin, he had to come in and make a big adjustment. Half a turn on the front wing, two turns on the rear wing. Let's go to Dave first.
1: And it appears the likelihood of Tony Kanaan being a back-to-back winner of the Indianapolis 500 is over. TK, they think they ran him out of fuel out on the racetrack, and by the time he made it to pit road, they came in four tires and fuel. Now they believe there's a battery going down as well. They tried to restart the car, and he remains here on pit road, a stop under green flag conditions that is now approaching 4 minutes long. It appears Tony Kanaan, perhaps even done for the day. To Dave Wilson.
12: Down here in the Pippa Man Pit, a very disappointing day for the Sojin G. Coleman car. Several laps go by as they work on the machine down here. It appeared to be something wrong with the left rear suspension, reminiscent of A.J. Foyt days. Actually had a hammer out banging on that left rear suspension. She's back out on the racetrack, but it doesn't look like for long.
0: So Robbie Buell, that was our report from our pit reporters, our Exergen pit reporters. Exergen, changing the way the world takes temperature. They're all on the main straightaway. Everybody that matters is all running still within about a 5/8 of a mile.
9: Again, they're just sizing up their competition. So every move that they're making out right there, the drivers are registering in their head saying, oh, I remember them being stronger here or this. They're just gathering data on each other and, again, tuning their cars as the track conditions change. You know, track temperature is going to keep coming up as the sun comes down. More and more rubber is going to be put down on the track. So, again, they are just subtly making changes in the car with their sway bars front and rear, their weight jacker. When they come into the pits, the guys are going to adjust tire pressure relative to what the driver's doing, and we've obviously heard some aero changes. As you get to the end of this race, they're going to want to take aero off the car so you're faster in a straight line. That's the direction you'd like to tune in if that's the key to go faster. Sometimes you got to put more downforce in the car to have grip, so we'll see how it unfolds.
0: Elio Castroneves leading the race, trying to become the fourth four-time winner of the 500, being chased by Marco Andretti, who was trying to do something for the Andretti name, like get it in winner's circle. That hasn't happened for 45 years. Donald Davidson.
3: Okay, thank you, Paul. We're at 73 laps. No yellows. Average speed, 211.5 miles an hour. Incredible pace. Sage Karam, rookie, is running 10th. And that's not through pit stop shuffles. He's actually running 10th. He made the stop. Interested in Kurt Busch. We haven't heard much about him. He is running in 19th at the moment, and we got a landmark coming up in just a few laps. Buddy Lazier, this is amazing. In about in 10 laps, if he could do 10 more laps, or actually 11 more for him, he will move to 7th in the all-time laps completed at the Indianapolis Motor Speedway. Buddy Lazier will have more laps completed in the 500 than Johnny Rutherford.
0: On the straightaway, as the leaders came by last time, there are 11, literally nose to tail, with the front man being Elio Castroneves. Now let's go to Kevin Lee for the car facts, just the facts. Kevin?
8: Well, last year we obviously had 68 lead changes, by far the most ever in the Indianapolis 500. And although I wasn't privy to the drivers' meetings this month, I've seen comments from several drivers saying that they're going to be allowed to defend a little bit. And what I'm seeing coming down the main straightaway when someone is being challenged, they're coming farther to their left, closer to the inside retaining wall. And that is one of the reasons why we're seeing fewer passes. While we may not see as many passes, those that are getting done today are earning it. It's been a highly entertaining race so far.
0: Carfax makes shopping for the right used car a whole lot easier. Millions of cars with free Carfax reports are waiting for you at Carfax.com. Robbie Buell.
9: Well, just to pick up on what Kevin Lee was saying as he's watching the cars exit turn four, is he is absolutely right in terms of the blocking rules. Last year, you could make a move and block somebody, but you had to leave a car width on the inside of the racetrack. So now they can shut that door down. So if somebody has a head of steam and is being pulled along there, they can't dive down to the inside because the driver can take that away. So Kevin's absolutely spot on.
0: And our friend and driver, normally an analyst, but Pippa Mann is out running once again after a lengthy time in the pits. In fact, Sebastian Saavedra was right behind her as they came down the front straightaway, and they head through turn one right now. Now let's go back to the pits and Nick Yeoman.
10: Yeah, keeping a good track of those track conditions so far today, Paul Page. Of course, we saw temperatures up around 76 degrees. It's reached up around 80 degrees here. Track temperature, though, that's the number that I'm watching. Firestone actually reached the track temperature in all four corners. Right now, 121 degrees in turn one. It's quite a bit cooler in turn two at 107 degrees. The overall average temperature for the track temperature is 115 degrees. So hearing a lot of drivers complaining for they wanting a little bit more downforce, wanting a little bit more power, can't suck up and make those passes nearly as much as they'd like. A lot of that has to do with these very, very warm track conditions, Paul.
0: That was our Exergen pit reporter. Exergen, changing the way the world takes the temperature. And as they come off of number four once again and on the main straightaway, a little bit of a change in the order because Ed Carpenter has moved into second place. Jerry Baker.
5: He caught him, Paul, right on the outside of the very entrance to turn number one. Made the move, but it's still out front. Emilio Castroneves.
6: Castroneves, then Ed Carpenter, then Marco Andretti, Hunter Ray, then Scott Dixon, Will Power, Simon Pagenaud. That group now already through turn number two.
7: Got the leader with a bit of an advantage. It's a couple of car lengths. Ed Carpenter knows that Marco is there. Marco can see Ryan Hunter Ray faintly.
8: Castroneves by five car lengths on Ed Carpenter, then Marco Andretti, another five back, another four to Ryan Hunter Ray, more distance to Scott Dixon. Will Power is dropped back to the sixth position, then Pagenaud, Montoya, Hinchcliffe, and Karen into one.
5: Elio again out in front. He doesn't have much of a lead. The first four, five, six cars literally spaced about a 15-foot difference between them.
6: Bright yellow car of Elio Castroneves out front. Then just behind him, that white and green of Ed Carpenter. A faint yellow of Marco Andretti. Then the fourth place car, that canary yellow of Ryan Hunter Ray.
7: Now, we're really happy about those canary yellow race cars as high as we are above off the racetrack. That one's looking awfully fast now through the short chute in the north end.
8: I think Ed Carpenter is on a rail right now, too. He is keeping pace with Castroneves, and we might see a battle for the lead pretty soon. He's pulling up, heading down to one.
0: We will keep an eye on that for you as well as they head into turn one. But Graham Rahal out of the race, and he's with Dave First.
1: Yeah, another Indianapolis 500 ends way too early for Graham Rahal. What finally did out, Graham?
13: Yeah, I mean, we have some electrical deal. Keeps shutting the engine off. And it didn't feel quite right to start the race, but I thought it was okay. And then all of a sudden it just keeps shutting off constantly. So we tried to power cycle it out there and it would fire back up and then it shut right back off and it fire. So I don't know. I mean, unfortunately it's going to end our day though, and it's pretty frustrating. You know, everybody at the National Guard, we've tried very, very hard to make them proud, and it's frustrating and disappointing.
1: Tough way to end it here for Graham Rahal this afternoon. By the way, guys, Tony Kanaan remains on pit road.
0: And that may be one of the sadder aspects of this. This was our Exergen Pit Reporters. Exergen, changing the way the world takes temperature. 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Prime Sport, the preferred travel partner of the Indianapolis Motor Speedway. Castroneves and then Carpenter. Marco Andretti is third. Ryan Hunter Ray is fourth. Scott Dixon is fifth. Will Power is down in sixth place now. Montoya is seventh. And Sage Karam, believe it or not, is in eighth right now. That young kid is doing well. And in ninth is J.R. Hildebrand. Let's go to Jake.
6: Just left turn number two. Really good battle there. Sage Karam trying to close in on Juan Montoya. That's the battle for seventh position. Hard to believe. Only one Indy 500 between those two as they now move their way into the north end.
0: Let's go to our Exergen pit reporter, Michael Young.
11: Yeah, guys, down here on pit lane, Roger Penske just radioed to Elio Castroneves. He said, Elio, how's the car? He said, it's fine. He said, you want any changes? He goes, no, what do you think? Roger said, if you like it, let's keep it like it is. For Ed Carpenter, they are in cruise control behind Elio Castroneves. The model now, save as much fuel as you can. So for the 20 car, they are very, very good. Just a fuel-saving mode till the next stop.
8: Fourth place running Marco Andretti, pretty happy with that car. We expect to see that Snapple machine on pit lane around lap 94. That's about seven laps from now. As for a couple of the rookie drivers on my end of pit lane, not happy with the race cars. Jack Hawksworth, who started 13th, has fallen all the way back to 24th. He has been hammering that radio, asking for changes to that car. And then Mikhail Aloshin, the feeling of that car has gone away big time. They made a big swing with both the front and rear wing adjustments on that previous pit stop. It has not worked for the Russian driver Aloshin. Aloshin back in 15th and Hawksworth buried all the way back in 24th.
0: That was our Exergen pit reporters. Exergen changing the way the world takes temperatures. So now we're beginning to see cars hit the pits, and we are probably in that range right now, though now we're going to find out who's going to stretch it, who is actually running, getting in the draft right, running the engine exactly how they need it.
9: Again, in the subtlety to that game, the subtlety of that game of stretching your fuel a little bit is setting yourself up for those last two stops. So if you can stretch your fuel when you come in for those last two stops, maybe you don't have to be plugged in with your fuel probe as long. And again, we're just picking apart subtle seconds, if even that, to create those opportunities.
0: Jack Hawksworth and Alex Tagliani just came in for a stop. They're back on the track again. Donald.
3: Okay, Paul, there's more than we can keep up with here. But one thing that's amazing, I think we had, just a short time ago, we had 28 cars in the lead lap. That's with no yellows, no pace cars to pack it up, and no lucky dogs. That's one thing that is just really amazing to us. And then also, Sage Karam just came in to make a pit stop. He had got up to eighth place. And we figure we got Jacques Villeneuve, who was running 18th a few moments ago. The last time that Jacques Villeneuve ran in the Indianapolis 500, Sage Karam was 3 months old. So anyway, we've got all kinds of things going here. Buddy Lazier now did have enough laps to pass Johnny Rutherford seventh at the all-time laps completed. And now we're at 90 laps, average speed 213.0 miles an hour. We've got an unbelievable pace going here.
0: And now Mikhail Aloshin, the Russian, has fallen a little bit off the pace. We go to day first.
1: And here with Chip Ganassi, who had to watch with the rest of us that 12-and-a-half-minute pit stop with Tony Kanaan. Were you guys able to figure out exactly what was going on inside the tin machine?
12: Yeah, Dave, we had a little, we were having a fuel pickup problem there near the bottom of the collector. Effectively, there was fuel in the car, but we ran him out of fuel. So when we went to restart the car, we stripped the starter gear out of it.
1: Very disappointing, but you look up on the leaderboard, you still see Scott Dixon. Sage Karam is having a heck of a run here today.
12: Yeah, I mean, it's a long way to go, so we'll see what happens.
1: That's Chip Ganassi. Looks like the best Tony Kanaan would finish is at least a couple laps down. To Michael Young.
11: Yeah, guys, our leader is slowly coming down pit lane. 60 miles an hour comes Elio Castroneves. We talked about the little conversation he had with Roger Penske, the captain, on the radio. The car looks good. The crew goes to work on that number three, the beautiful Pennzoil yellow machine, the yellow submarine, flying those traditional livery colors of the great Johnny Rutherford and Rick Mears. Elio Castroneves down and away. Great stop for that squad.
0: And for Elio, another sweet Penske pit stop. But on the front straight, Ed Carpenter is under attack by Ryan Hunter-Reay. Jerry Baker.
5: It's not under attack anymore because Ryan Hunter-Reay got him. Ryan Hunter-Reay, your new leader at the Indy 500.
6: Ryan Hunter-Reay has Ed Carpenter just behind him. Then behind them, it's Simon Pagenaud, who's already pitted, so he's a little bit off cycle. But Ryan Hunter-Reay now the leader into turn number three.
0: And let's go to the pits, and Nick Yeoman, yeah. Marco's in.
10: Yeah, Marco Andretti has brought that car in, has given up the fourth place position. Very happy, no changes. Mueller has a little bit of a hard time getting that hose engaged out of the Buckeye, but a good stop overall for Marco Andretti, who takes that Snapple machine back onto the racetrack.
0: And Takuma Sato driving for A.J. Foyt, the number 14 car. Remember that last lap spin when he tried to win this thing? Well, he's in the field, but not up in the front. Let's go to Dave first.
1: Yep, and Takuma Sato down and away in about 11 seconds. A slight wing adjustment for the 14 bunch as Will Power now back on pit lane.
11: Now, Will Power coming in, guys. He will be pitting right behind James Hinchcliffe. Hinchcliffe fell all the way to eighth. He's coming down pit lane right now. Will Power, that crew goes to work. Tim Cindric talking to Will. Nearly contact with Hinchcliffe in the front right tire changer for Will Power. They pack that thing full of fuel. Ryan Hunter Ray will meet Will Power on a pit lane as it is a drag race with Ed Carpenter. Actually, Ed gets around Will Power. Great stops down here on the front end of the grid.
0: Oh, Ed Carpenter tried to slide in there before they got actually to the end of the pits where they have to mark on the blend line and stay in order after that. But it has been an interesting set of stops. It's going to get more interesting now. Let's go to Nick Yeoman.
10: As the pit stop cycle through, Scott Dixon finds his way at the top of the leaderboard. Boy, this has been a very Scott Dixon-like day. Started mid-pack, has driven as high as fifth. They're a little slow on the left rear tire, but that silver anniversary. It's a 25-year anniversary between Chip Ganassi Racing and Target. Beautiful-looking car, but a good stop for Dixon.
0: And once again, we are now 95 laps, nearly half this distance, 250 miles, and we are incident-free thus far.
9: And Montoya, who's up at the point. Remember, last pit stop, he went a couple laps longer than the other guys. So, you know, he's just on a little later cycle, a little different strategy. You know, part of the key, again, with these pit stops and talking about the team effort, it takes about 7 seconds to fill these cars up with fuel, of putting 18.5 gallons in there. That would be a whole thing. But the challenge is sometimes for that fueler to plug in. That plug-in is crucial, and sometimes that can be a challenge. Seems to be a hiccup just with every team's if you look back through the year. Everybody kind of struggles with that. So look for guys hitting that perfectly as we get into crunch time.
0: Well, not only that, that nozzle is heavy. They get the biggest guy they can find to do that.
9: Yeah, and now that nozzle also has the air vent built into it. So and it's at just a slight angle towards the back. So if you don't hit it quite perfect, it's going to hang you up.
3: Okay, Paul, we're going to undoubtedly break the track record for halfway. We've
0: all
3: got
0: right.
3: Three laps to go. We're at 213.4 miles an hour. I don't know what the track record is off the top of my head, but I know who owns it. This is one of my favorite trivia questions. Guess who holds the record for the 250-mile distance? It's a Penske driver, and it's not who you think. And I wish we had a few seconds to play some music or have some fun with it. Thank you. Somebody got the correct answer. It was A.J. Allmendinger last year. In fact, Allmendinger holds three track records. He had 100 laps, 110, and 140, I think. And I'm kind of sad to see that one of those is going to go in just about a minute and a half.
0: One thing I'm watching here is Juan Montoya. He's running cycles a little bit later. He's the leader right now, but he's due in.
9: Yeah, he's due in, but he's only a couple laps off in that cycle, so it's okay.
0: He's in now.
9: And, yes, he is down on pit road. And I've liked, you know, all month long, he's kind of been under the radar. He definitely was one of my picks just because he hadn't had a lot of attention on him.
0: To the pits, Dave first.
1: As we await Juan Pablo Montoya leading the race as he now hits his mark, the 2000 champion, saying he wasn't that comfortable in the draft thus far this race. And, well, the remedy to that is get out front. That's exactly where he was as Juan Pablo Montoya had a nice stop.
10: Yeah, we're down here in the pit of Marco Andretti, and his grandfather, 1969 winner Mario Andretti, is down here watching. Mario, you're not just watching. Did I see you down there checking those Firestone tires, doing a little work?
14: Well, obviously, I know what I'm seeing, so he wants to have that information. And the tires look fabulous, no problem, so he can go, you know, as hard as he wants.
10: What's your grandson saying about that car? I know he was kind of buried and stuck in sixth for a while, but then once he turned up the wick, it seems like that car's pretty strong for him.
14: Well, right now, I guess they're playing the mileage game because, and everybody else, I think, seems to be doing that. So he's about one lap short from even one of his teammates, so he's got to try to make that up in case there are no yellows.
10: All right, appreciate it. Mario Andretti, Kyle Moyer down in that pit as well. Keeping an eye on those fuel numbers. We're just at halfway right now, Paul Page, but all these engineers beginning to crunch those every valuable fuel numbers.
0: There are few drivers in the series as good and the in and out lap as Juan Montoya, and he just ripped out of there, but not fast enough to keep him out in front. Ryan Hunter-Reay now has the lead, followed by Castro Neves, and then Marco Andretti. We're going to give you the Progressive Insurance leaderboard right now. Ryan Hunter-Reay, Elio, and Marco, then Ed Carpenter. Then Montoya actually got out and into the fifth place, followed by Scott Dixon, Will Power, Simon Pagenaud, and J.R. Hildebrand. Visit Progressive.com today. Back live at Indianapolis, this is Paul Page. The leaders are right together. Ryan Hunter-Reay followed by Elio Castroneves and then Marco Andretti.
9: I think what's interesting, again, is we're getting feedback from our pit reporters. Track temperature is at 121 plus. That is the biggest number, I should say the hottest number we've seen all month. And when those numbers come up on the track surface, the cars slide around a little bit more. So the key for tuning these cars and getting to the end, I keep coming back to that, is you want to be able to flat foot this racetrack. You got to be flat out around here, and sometimes you may have to add some downforce as the temperatures in the track come up.
0: Let's go down the pits once again. Here's Nick Yeoman. Well, we were hoping that Nick Yeoman was going to jump in with some information there. As soon as we have contact with him, we'll get to him and find out exactly what's going on from his point of view. Let's go out to Kevin Lee, turn four.
8: Ryan Hunter-Reay leads the pack of three yellow cars, Castro Neves, and then Marco Andretti, who has some blue in that paint scheme. Ed Carpenter is fourth, Juan Pablo Montoya, Will Power, and Scott Dixon.
6: Ryan Hunter-Reay into turn number two, then Castro Neves and Marco Andretti. Top three, Mark James, you'll notice, separating themselves, but Ed Carpenter trying to stay close in that top three fight.
7: As we observe, the three yellow cars run nose to tail at the entrance to turn number three. Carpenter with a comfortable advantage, but let's remember an incredible pit stop by Juan Montoya's crew, Kevin. He was leading. They got him back out in fifth.
8: Castro Neves is starting to gain on Ryan Hunter-Reay. He's up on the rear wing, coming down into turn number one. Castro Neves in second, looks to the inside.
5: Elio jumped to the inside, he'll make that pass. He gets around Ryan Hunter-Reay. Elio back in front in the Indy 500.
6: Castro Neves now closes in. Martin Plowman, the lap car, will be his next target. That might be market opportunity for Hunter-Reay to pounce back on Elio Castro Neves.
7: Yep, Elio Castro Neves within five car lengths of that ABC supply machine, the 41 car of Martin Plowman. Been a long day for plowing. Then Ryan Hunter-Reay, then Marco Andretti. They've separated themselves a bit from Carpenter now in the setup of four.
8: Carpenter is probably 25 car lengths back, working on the lap car. Elio Castro Neves trying to get a run on Martin Plowman. He will get it, and he will maintain the advantage on Hunter-Reay into turn one.
5: Elio Castro Neves now has the car between him and the second place runner, Ryan Hunter-Reay. Elio now pulling away just a minute, turn two.
6: Doesn't have that car between him much longer. Hunter-Reay to the inside, gets by Plowman. So too now does Marco Andretti. Ed Carpenter, likewise. Top four now into the north end.
7: Plowman with a class move, staying very high on the racetrack, letting those running for the lead run for the lead. Now he'll duck to the high side, but slides back down in front of Montoya. That's going to hurt Montoya and try to catch that lead pack.
8: The front five separated a little bit. Hildebrand comes by in fifth, and then Plowman is getting out of the way to go to the pit lane, and there are three cars side by side on the main straightaway.
5: And all of a sudden, Elio has got all kinds of breathing room. He'll run first, Hunter-Reay second, Marco Andretti runs number three.
6: Yep, that top four completely checked out. As a matter of fact, about a 30-car length advantage before you get back to that fifth-place machine. That's J.R. Hildebrand, Scott Dixon right behind him, Will Power behind Dixie.
7: Martin Plowman caused some issues for that group of cars and trying to get to pit road. That group trying to stay with the lead four, Kevin. They have flat checked out. Problems for Hildebrand, problems for Dixon in dealing with Martin Plowman.
8: So Carpenter right now is the last car in that pack, and then we go back to Hildebrand, Then it's Scott Dixon, Will Power, and Juan Pablo Montoya.
0: You know, now that we're past the halfway mark, the 250th mile, we always check in mid-race with Dale Harrigal, Firestone's chief tire engineer, for Sunday's mid-race interview. And, Dale, are you as excited about what we're seeing as I am?
15: Tremendous race we have here this weekend, and it's been a great month for the Firestone Firehawks. You know, we saw laps in qualifying over 231 miles an hour. We ran 33,000 miles of practice, and now we have the fastest race ever to halfway at the Indianapolis Motor Speedway. What a fantastic month it's been for the Firehawks.
0: And when we look at how the tires are performing now through a couple of cycles, it seems like those Firehawks are running absolutely perfect considering the temperatures and everything here. They're just right on.
15: Everything looks great so far, and it looks like the race pace is starting to pick up. We're seeing a great battle at the front of the field, and I think everything's going to be good for the rest of the race.
0: Dale Harrigal, Firestone's chief tire engineer, our mid-race interview, the tradition with him. Great to see the Firehawks doing so well.
9: And just following up a little bit on the Firestone tires, they make a great product, incredibly consistent. But earlier in the month, they were running close to 45 laps on a set of tires and still running in the 226-mile-an-hour bracket with no wear. So tires aren't going to be an issue today at all. They just are consistent. They hold up. They don't wear out. And absolutely amazed that we're so far into this race and have had no yellows. Incredible.
0: It has been an incredibly safe race, an incredibly fast race, and the focus remains on the top three. That's Elio Castroneves, followed by Ryan Hunter-Reay. Let's go to Dave first.
1: And Tony Kanaan comes in. Of course, he's several laps down. Nice stop, though, for that silver bullet as they celebrate 25 years, the partnership between Target and Chip Ganassi Racing. An eight-second stop for TK, who's down and away.
0: And again down the front straightaway. Nice and smooth. Everybody running about five car lengths behind one another. The Progressive Insurance leaderboard reads this way right now with Elio Castroneves and Ryan Hunter-Reay going back and forth in the lead. Marco Andretti sits third, followed by Ed Carpenter. J.R. Hillebrand is fifth, then Scott Dixon, and then Will Power. Montoya is eighth. Ninth is Carlos Munoz, who's given that car a nice run. And tenth is James Hinchcliffe. Visit Progressive.com today. Well, in the past few seconds, Ryan Hunter-Reay has just been carving through this field. We've seen some great action up at the front. That's where it's been all day today. This leaderboard update is brought to you by Prime Sport. Prime Sport is the preferred travel partner of the Indianapolis Motor Speedway. Ryan Hunter-Reay, Elio Castroneves back and forth. And then Marco Andretti, and then Scott Dixon and Montoya. Those are your top five. Let's go to the pits, Michael Young.
11: Yeah, guys, for Ed Carpenter, an unscheduled pit stop. Started having problems with the car. His right rear Firestone blistered about 5 inches from the edge of each side of that tire with large blisters in the center of the tire. Certainly a big concern for that team, especially as fast as they've been this month of May. He had to come in and change that thing, and it was bad. I don't think it would have lasted too many more laps. So good news for Ed Carpenter that they caught him before he had an incident, but bad news, they're having problems with the right rear of those Firestones. Let's go today first.
1: I tell you, Sage Karam has been one of the guys to watch so far in this 98th running of the Indy 500. A bit off sequence when it comes to pit stops. They were riding as high as 11th. Dennis Reinbold joins us. I tell you what, your kid's doing pretty well.
16: He's doing a great job. We're in this thing, so we're going to keep working hard. If we can have some good stops, we have a chance to be a factor at the end.
1: He's 19 years old. How calm is he inside the cockpit?
16: He's like he doesn't even have a pulse right now. He's so calm. It's unbelievable. He's doing great.
1: We'll be watching.
16: Thank you.
1: Dennis Reinbold, Sage Karam doing awfully well so far down here.
0: And as we watch those actions go on the track, the 77 car, that's Simon Pagenaud, currently in 27th position, was just warned by IndyCar for blocking. And Martin Plowman in the 41 car had a pit safety violation. They called a drive-through penalty for him.
9: Well, just following up, is Carpenter had to come in about eight laps early, unexpected, because he was getting some blistering that Firestone, you know, and we just went on to say of how they've done 40-plus laps on sets of tires. So obviously, with this track temperature and getting the car to turn when you're really driving off that right rear, just puts that much load and temperature that goes through that right rear.
0: Jake Query, turn two, what do you have?
6: There are six inhabited continents on planet Earth, Paul, and three of them have already led this race in the form of Asia, with our first Russian and Mikhail Aleshin getting a lead earlier in this race, and obviously North and South America. Simon Pagenaud, Justin Wilson, both been flirting with the top 10 all day. Should they get the lead, you could add Europe to that list as well. This, obviously, Paul, as it has been since its inception, is an international event.
0: And on the pit road, thank you, Jake Query. Right now, it is Elio Castroneves who comes in for service, and Michael Young waits for him.
11: Yeah, guys, our second-place runner led a lot of this last stint, and then Ryan Hunter-Reay moved around him. They were just taking their time and decided to let Ryan Hunter-Reay get by. Looks like a great stop thus far, and it is a cruise control kind of afternoon for Elio Castroneves. Problems with the front left tire. They didn't get it down. Oh, costly stop. Maybe two, three more seconds. Front left problems for Elio Castroneves.
0: So Castroneves in and out. We wait for the rest of the field right now. In fact, it won't be long because looks like Marco Andretti is on pit road. Let's go to Nick Yeoman.
10: Yeah, and these Snapple guys have done a tremendous job all day long with Marco Andretti's pit stops. Just saw one of the crew members jumping around, running to all four tires they're going to change to indicate that they're going to make an air pressure adjustment. Marco slides that car into the pit box. A lot of flack on each of the side pods from some of the Firestone marbles that have been kicked up. They wait to try to fill that car full of fuel, trying to hit a specific fuel number, but another good stop for Marco Andretti and the Snapple crew.
0: And these stops are for the leader occurring on the 123rd lap. And as we look down pit road, we are seeing Ryan Hunter-Reay. He's headed in for his stop. Robbie.
9: Yeah, and so Elio just came in on lap 122.

0: in. Joseph Newgarden sits idle here on Penn Lane. We'll get an update in a second on what's wrong with the number 67 entry. Let's go to Nick Yellman.
1: Well, while we wait there, it's Hinchcliffe that's making his stop now. In fact, all of the leaders. Back to Nick Yeoman.
2: Yeah, Scott Dixon will slide that target car into the pit box. Mike Holtel will go to pit map two. A good stop. A little slow getting out of the pit box for Scott Dixon, but important to watch. Scott Dixon's been able to go a couple more laps than Elio Castroneves, a couple more laps than Marco Andretti. That may play into as a factor if we go green the rest of the way, Paul Page.
1: And so, once again, this is going to turn the lead of the race over to Montoya, who has yet to stop. Now, if we start doing our math and we realize how far Montoya has been able to go now three times, what does that mean as we get toward the end of the race and that crucial last stop?
3: Well, what it could mean is on his last stop, since he's going a little bit longer, say, four or five laps longer, that means when he comes in for his very last stop, if we remain under green, since he will be the last one to make the pit, he'll have less laps to finish, so he won't have to take on as much fuel to get to the end, so he could get in and out quicker. Again, let's see where that plays out.
1: Well, if we assume that that magic number for the last stop is lap 168, and Montoya is just coming in, he just put himself in range of that, didn't he?
3: I think it's a stretch. It's still
1: it's
3: a stretch.
1: Stretch.
3: It's a stretch. It's a stretch. It's a stretch. But it can happen. It could happen.
1: Will Power is on the pit road now. Again, the leaders continue to work their way through down to Michael Young.
0: Yeah, guys, and for Will Power, he's gone about one or two laps longer than every other driver thus far in this race, and that is what Tim Cindric has been coaching him about. Let's take our time. Let's save that fuel. They've been running about fifth or sixth. Good stop. That car already down and away, but for Will Power, it's about saving fuel, and evidently that wasn't the case for Joseph Newgarden. They ran out of fuel, and they cannot get that car fired again.
1: Now let's go down to our Extragen pit reporter, Dave Furt.
4: Yeah, I tell you, I saw Will Power enter pit road. It's going to be interesting to see if they're docked with a speeding penalty. Remember, it's a 60-mile-an-hour speed limit here on pit road at the Indianapolis Motor Speedway. And Power had to get on hard in the brakes. In fact, the back end snapped around a couple of times. He did a nice job saving it. But the question is, was he too fast as he entered pit road? Something to keep an eye on, Paul Page.
1: Absolutely. Robbie Buell.
3: Well, what happens with Power as he gets locked up there, obviously you want to come all the way to that start-finish line, or excuse me, pit lane speed
1: right.
3: line to be down to 60. These carbon brakes, sometimes when, if you don't have any temperature and when you're out there running, as soon as you go to that brake pedal, they'll get very grabby, and that's where you'll see they'll lock up the rear of these cars. Not uncommon to see that happen, but it can get a driver caught out.
1: Well, we are waiting to see when Juan Montoya will make his stop. When he does, it'll be Hunter Ray that slides back into the lead. That, of course, barring anything that happens between he and Elio Castroneves right now. And they have told Will Power he's going to get a black flag for a speed violation in the pits.
3: Well,
1: good call, guy.
3: Great call by Dave Furt. He said he saw he was absolutely struggling getting to that line and did not get that car woed down to 60 miles an hour.
1: And so Will Power, he drives through the pits right now, accepting that violation. But since this is under green flag, as every lap to this point has been, that is very expensive.
3: Incredibly expensive, because it looks like we're going to maybe be green to the end. So he's going to go down, three-quarters of a lap right there is about that time, an overall 30-second penalty.
1: Pit side, Michael Young.
0: Yeah, guys, and for Tim Cindric, he's got to coach a very upset driver. Will's like, what do we do now? Tim said, just stay calm. We'll figure this thing out. We're not out of it yet, but obviously a big mistake for Will Power, as we heard, trying to lock him up, getting down to that 60-mile-an-hour pit lane speed. Costly penalty for Will Power.
1: You know, and those guys who counsel from the pits, Roger Penske, Tim Cindric, Clive Howell, they're almost like psychiatrists sometimes. They got to tell you, all right, we did that. Don't worry about it. Here's the plan. We're going to get it done and get them so they're actually focusing back on the race.
3: It's kind of the therapist from the pit stand. You know, every driver personality is a little bit different, but that is absolutely part of what is keep their driver focused and calm and say, hey, just keep doing your job. We'll figure that out. Very important.
1: 131 laps complete, and on his way in for his stop is Juan Montoya, Dave Furt.
4: And the 2000 champion hits his marks once again, Juan Pablo Montoya. still complaining about the handling in the draft, but he's been out front for some of this, so that helps as well. A bit of a lengthy stop. No change. It's out of the way in 9 seconds.
1: It's amazing watching him. He is directly below our ninth floor position from the pagoda here. How calm he is, how it sits. He sits so calm and watches them do the work and then rockets back out. We pause 10 seconds for station identification. 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

0: Back live at the Indianapolis Motor Speedway, the Progressive Insurance Leaderboard, of course, with Montoya into the pits. It is now Ryan Hunter-Reay out front, followed by Elio Castroneves, Marco Andretti, Ed Carpenter, Scott Dixon is fifth, J.R. Hildebrand is sixth, seventh is James Hinchcliffe, and Carlos Munoz is eighth, followed by Townsend Bell, and tenth is Sage Karam. Looking down through the order a bit further, Justin Wilson 11th and Sebastian Bourdais 12th, and Kurt Busch is currently riding in 13th. Visit progressive.com today. So it's back pretty much the way it was, which means there are four cars battling one another to try and win the Indianapolis 500 as we're starting to go to the later laps of the race. Robbie Buell.
1: Well, I just, you know, we talked about Montoya, and we were saying Will Power, who couldn't get it wowed down to 60 miles an hour, had a pit lane speed limit, and now I'm just kind of looking at other data. Montoya got the same penalty that we were just talking about, how it's going to hurt Power's day.
0: So those penalties, as we've said, very, very expensive. Donald Davidson.
2: And they're both driving for Roger Penske. Just an update on the speeds. At lap 120, new track record, 213.268 miles an hour. Lap 130, 213.595. And a report that Buddy Lazier is now out of the race. So we've only got two cars out of the race.
0: And out in front, got a move being made. Let's send you over to, how about Nick Yeoman? Nick Query, let's go to you. Nick.
3: Marco Andretti, your new leader. Ryan Hunter-Reay behind him. Then Elio Castroneves, the lap car of Jack Hawksworth. Then Ed Carpenter. But right now, Marco Andretti, Mark James in turn number three.
4: The last two laps, Marco Andretti has improved two positions. We're getting to the later stages. Fans are starting to come back to life. They're pumping their fists for the Snapple machine of Marco Andretti.
5: And we're also seeing it's not as easy as the pass as last year. Get out front if you can do it. Marco Andretti, but Ryan Hunter-Reay has another run on his teammate. Hunter-Reay on the rear wing of Andretti as they go into one, and Jerry Baker.
6: They look like one car as they come at us now. A little bit of space out there. It is still out in front. Marco Andretti, turn two.
3: Like a college football game, huh? Pennsylvania 1, Florida 2. Marco Andretti, Ryan Hunter-Reay, his teammate, just two cars behind him.
4: He's tired of that now. Jake Query got a great run up on turn number two. Ryan Hunter-Reay tucked right in behind Marco Andretti. There they go through turn number three. Elio Castroneves trying to keep pace.
0: And Elio Castroneves sitting there in third. Right behind him is the rookie, Jack Hawksworth. He is not on the lead lap, but he's staying with those leaders. To the pits now, Nick Yeoman.
7: Pretty remarkable run by Marco Andretti. He has been unbelievably consistent so far today. A year ago, he completed 96% of the laps in the 2013 IndyCar season. So this is the maturation process for Marco Andretti. We got a chance to talk to him on Media Day on Thursday, and he said looking back, he kind of hopes that people understand why he was so disappointed when he came up short as a rookie in 2006. Remember, there were people pretty critical about that. Why aren't you happy? Why aren't you excited about finishing second? 9 years into his Indy 500 career, this being his ninth start, Marco Andretti, 27-year-old, still looking for that first win. And Paul Page, this looks like it could be the best of the bunch as that Snapple machine is still at the point.
0: It just might be his day. Those were our Exergen pit reporters. Exergen changing the way the world takes a temperature. And so at the Indianapolis Motor Speedway, 141 laps complete. We have been clean and green all the way. Back live at the Indianapolis Motor Speedway, our pole sitter Ed Carpenter is heading for the pits. Here's Michael Young.
8: And the 2003 Butler graduate makes his way down pit lane. Now blister tires, what made they came in earlier. They're coming in now on lap 145. That will make it one more stop for them. They'll be good to go to the end. And from the looks of it, guys, those tires look fantastic. The crew goes to work, and they have to make this one flawless to keep him in the hunt. They hold Ed Carpenter. They pack it full of fuel. Nice stop. Ed Carpenter down and away.
0: Now let's take a look at the Progressive Insurance Leaderboard. It is at the front. Marco Andretti. Will this be an Andretti year? Ryan Hunter-Reay second. Elio Castroneves is third. Jack Hawksworth, who is actually running 17th and so not on the leader lap, is behind Elio Castroneves. Scott Dixon is in fourth. And fifth is J.R. Hildebrand. Visit progressive.com today. Donald Davidson.
2: Okay. Thank you, Paul. I just can't believe this pace. This is absolutely phenomenal. At 146 laps, the average speed is 212.9. And last year, there was a segment, I think, of like 131, 132 laps where there were no greens, where there were no yellows during the course of the race. I would say since the advent of the introduction of the pace car to come on during the yellows, which was 1979, this has to be the record for the longest stretch of green, and maybe all time, or at least since the very early days. It took an awful lot in order to call for a yellow, but since that has changed, we've now gone 147 laps from the beginning with no yellows, and I think this is probably, we are seeing records set today that likely will stand forever.
0: And they don't seem to be letting up. And I've got to tell you, think about this. Speeds well over 225 miles an hour as an average, which means they're going down the front straightaway a lot faster than that. And this racetrack, 2.5 miles around, sun bearing down on them, and focus and concentration. Not only do you have to be physically strong, you have to be mentally equipped to do this.
1: And again, up to this point in the race, you have to manage your risk and just kind of learn. Now is when you step up your game. Now is that focus, intensity. Now the adrenaline really starts to pump. You've got to make some moves as we roll into having about two more stops, 50, you know, coming up on.
0: Oh, we have a car spinning, and that's Kimball. Who has that?
3: But it is just out of my view in turn number two. Car number 83, that is Charlie Kimball, of course, in that Novo Nordisk flex pin machine, exiting turn number two, got loose mark. I think he made contact with the inside wall about a third of the way down the backstretch.
4: And fortunately for Charlie Kimball, he slid to a rest right in front of the Montreal safety crew. Charlie Kimball is interacting with that crew as we speak. Looks like Charlie Kimball's okay. Sadly, though, his day is done. Caution flies for the first time here at the Indianapolis Motor Speedway. Unbelievably, Paul Page on lap 149.
0: Do you believe that? The home ultra safety crew was right there. He just lost it. Then he caught the wall with the right front and then slid across the track onto the concrete section of the infield.
1: Well, he just looked like, you know, the right rear. He just kind of came around a little bit, didn't hit too hard. You know, maybe with this track temperature coming up, he's just seen a little different wear, more wear on that right rear, and it's loosened up the car. But this is going to be the game. This is where your pit crew, your teams can help you out. Everybody is going to be coming in under yellow right now, making the stop. So this is when the guys that go over the wall, the tire changers, the fuelers, can gain you track position, and then that leads into only one more stop. So you're going to see everybody come in right now, have a stop. They're going to have one to go after this. They can get it home.
0: And many of the crews up and down pit road have already set equipment over the wall, waiting for the opportunity to bring their car in and do service at this point, which will be the 149th lap.
1: And just looking at some of our cameras here, there was contact that Kimball had with a car earlier in that lap. So something happened. Maybe he had cut a tire as he made contact with somebody.
0: And so now we're seeing more cars come in, taking advantage of this caution period. Well, this is really the first one, and that's Jack Hawksworth coming down on pit road right now, going to make his stop. Everyone else has stayed out. We're expecting, though, those pits to be available to the rest of them at any moment. And back live at the Indianapolis Motor Speedway, the field circles the track, now going through turn one and two behind the pace car, driven by Johnny Rutherford. And as we look up into the turns, we see some of the sweepers are out. They're going to try to clean up the track a little bit if they can, but those marbles, the pieces of rubber, they get high on the track. But we expect the next time around for all of the field to come in. And this will be a open pit that's been closed up till now, but when they come next time around, I think we're going to see a lot of business.
1: And you would think this is a time for a driver to relax because you're not under green conditions, but you really have to have your A game right now come down pit lane. You can't back off of anybody as you come to the speed limit line as you get into pit lane. You want to be right on that car in front of you. You got to hit your marks. You want to have a good launch coming off.
0: And so here they come with the pits open. Well, not all of the field, but a good portion of the front of the field already on their way to the pits. It's led by Marco Andretti and then Ryan Hunter-Reay, then Elio Castroneves, and then Scott Dixon, James Hinchcliffe, and Carlos Munoz. We're going to start with Michael Young.
8: Yeah, guys, here at the front end of pit lane, Elio Castroneves hits his marks. He currently runs third. Right in front of him is James Hinchcliffe. He runs fifth for these two drivers. Picture-perfect stops is what they need right now. For Hinch, a good one thus far. As the battle down pit lane unfolds, it's Ryan Hunter-Reay and Marco Andretti, Scott Dixon, drag race, Elio Castroneves, and then James Hinchcliffe. And who will this really help? Ed Carpenter, because he had to pit stay out in front of the leaders, he will assume the lead. Let's go to Nick Yeoman.
9: Yeah, good routine stop for Marco Andretti and that Snapple crew. They took off four and put four right back on, filled that car full of fuel. Also, Scott Dixon brought that bright silver car for Target Chip Ganassi down pit lane as well. No changes for that car. Let's go to Dave first.
10: And very routine for Townsend Bell, which might be incredible to consider the fact that this is a one-off for the KV Racing team. But Bell down and away in 8 seconds. He's running in the top 10. The way this is all going to play out might be right into the hands of 19-year-old Sage Karam. Before the caution flag came out, they just came in to pit. So he did not have to come in this last time around. So look for Sage Karam, guys, at the front of the grid.
0: So a couple of the stories that are going to play here at Indianapolis. Joining us in the booth right now is James Verrier, the president of CEO of BorgWarner, and very shortly, my friend, that beautiful BorgWarner trophy is going to get carried and handed to somebody, but we don't have a clue who.
11: Yeah, absolutely. Looking forward to getting down there as in the next few minutes, and you know, whoever it is will be a wonderful experience, so I'm looking forward to it, but it's a close race. It's kind of going to be tough to see who gets down there, but looking forward to it, though.
0: When you're talking to BorgWarner trophy, you're talking some pretty major history, and in my way of thinking, and millions of others, I believe, it's the most beautiful trophy that comes out in sports.
11: Yeah, we're a little bit biased at BorgWarner. We think it's the greatest trophy in the world, certainly in sport. And yeah, our association goes back to 1936 when we first went with the trophy, built in 35. And you know, I think it's just so fitting that what that trophy stands for and what our company is, BorgWarner, does. You know, innovation, speed, technology, fast. Just cool stuff. So, yeah, it's a great association. We're so proud to be part of it.
0: It's good to have the trophy here. In the days when it was not so carefully guarded, I just happen to know you can put 8 gallons of something in there. But don't ask why and don't ask any more questions, all right?
11: Okay.
0: Thanks for joining us as we get ready to go back to green here. It's good seeing you. James Verrier, the president and CEO of BorgWarner. Well, we're getting ready to go back green here, but let's go quickly to Dave Wilson in the pits.
12: Great champion, Buddy Lazier. We hate to see you back here. What happened?
13: Yeah, it's just really disappointing. I mean, we really had a good car. David Cribbs and I were working on each pit stop, you know, and the first run felt really good. As the tires were running off, we were just getting the car better and better. We broke a clutch line, if you could believe that, and could not get it in and out of gear.
12: Tough break for Buddy Lazier. Back up to the booth, guys.
0: And on the main straightaway, the green flag comes out. We are back racing once again. And as they scream for the first turn, physically it's Ed Carpenter, but Ryan Hunter-Reay is going to the inside of Carpenter. Michael Andretti's right there, Jerry.
14: He's already by me. He's in turn number two.
3: Hunter-Reay slung past on the inside of Ed Carpenter. Marco Andretti in third, then Scott Dixon, Elio Castroneves. That's the front five in a turn number three, Mark James.
4: Not sure on restarts that up front is the place to be because of what happens with a slipstream, if you will. Ed Carpenter right there, Marco Andretti, then Scott Dixon, then Elio Castroneves. Front five set sail for the north end.
5: Ryan Hunter-Reay in front of Ed Carpenter, Marco Andretti, Scott Dixon, Elio Castroneves, James Hinchcliffe, and Townsend Bell in seventh.
14: Ryan Hunter-Reay made that pass look easy, but look what's happened right in front of me. And Carpenter is retaking the lead in the South Shore Shoot.
3: Marco Andretti wants to try to follow suit. Not going to be able to do it. Hunter-Reay closes the door. Scott Dixon, 8 car lengths back in fourth position. Ed Carpenter, leader to the north end.
4: All business is picking up at 16th to Georgetown, boys and girls. Marco Andretti all over his teammate, Ryan Hunter-Reay at the entrance to 3. As Marco moves around, that allows Scott Dixon to draw closer. Ed Carpenter has the lead into 4.
5: Dixon is gaining. Carpenter up by now just a car length. Ryan Hunter-Reay pulling in Ed Carpenter to the yard of bricks. Jerry Baker, Carpenter to the inside, or the outside, and Hunter-Reay to the inside.
14: And Hunter-Ray's going to take the lead at the apex of turn number 1.
3: Ryan Hunter-Reay now has Ed Carpenter 2 car lengths back. Then Marco Andretti, Scott Dixon, Castroneves, James Hinchcliffe. The distance now a little bit more for Ryan Hunter-Reay.
4: Elio hanging on by his fingertips to that front 4. The pack behind him starting to draw ever closer. Marco wants a piece of Ed Carpenter. 2 car lengths behind at a turn number 3.
5: Nobody should need to think about saving fuel. That's why they're all going to the front. Everyone has to stop one more time. Ryan Hunter-Reay by 2 car lengths. Now 1 car length. Carpenter on the rear wing of Ryan Hunter-Reay.
14: Ryan Hunter-Reay continues the battle. Ed Carpenter sticks it inside. Cannot make it stay there. He'll fall back into the number 2 spot behind Ryan Hunter-Reay.
3: What we say all week, you want to be in that lead pack at the end. Hunter-Reay, Carpenter, Marco Andretti, Dixon, Elio, James Hinchcliffe, all in that lead pack, fighting it out for the Indy 500.
4: That move cost Ed Carpenter valuable momentum and allowed Marco Andretti to get right on the rear wing. Marco Andretti to the bottom side of Ed Carpenter and shuts the door at the apex in turn 3. Ryan Hunter-Reay in turn number 4.
5: Marco still in third. Carpenter in second. Hunter-Reay is the leader. Dixon is fourth. Castroneves fifth. Hinchcliffe, Bell, Munoz to turn 1 with Hunter-Reay in front.
14: Yellow, that's the color of the day. And right up front, it is Ryan Hunter-Reay in the number 2 spot. That is Ed Carpenter, off at number 2.
3: Memorial Day weekend and America, 1, 2, and 3. Ryan Hunter-Reay, Ed Carpenter, Marco Andretti.
4: Ed Carpenter still right there with it about a half a car length. Marco Andretti draws a beat on it. Scott Dixon firmly in command of the fourth position in the exit of 3.
5: Watch Kurt Busch. He said he wanted to be there at the end. He's up to 9th, up front. Ryan Hunter-Reay by a car length on Ed Carpenter.
0: Ed Carpenter right behind Ryan Hunter-Reay. He moves to the inside. He's going to try him again, Jerry Baker.
14: And he's going to get the job done, Paul Page. It is Ed Carpenter out in front again with Ryan Hunter-Reay trying to pull right up on his rear wing.
3: Carpenter to the outside of the short shoot. Tucks down the white line in turn number 2. 4 car length advantage now over Ryan Hunter-Reay.
4: I think the gloves are off. Simple as that. It's going to turn into a slugfest over the final 40 laps or so. Ryan Hunter-Reay not letting Ed Carpenter get away. Marco inching ever closer. Scott Dixon trying to keep pace.
5: Oh, baby, this keeps getting better and better. Ed Carpenter by less than 2 car lengths on Hunter-Reay. 3 more back to Marco Andretti. Hunter-Reay trying to draft. Carpenter going into 1.
14: Ed Carpenter on the outside. Ryan Hunter-Reay on the inside. Hunter-Reay will make the pass again. And Marco Andretti stays in the number 3 spot. He may want number 2.
3: Yep, Andretti right at the tire tracks of that car number 20, Fuzzy's Ultra Premium Vodka. Meanwhile, while those two battle it out, Ryan Hunter-Reay gets a little distance over Ed Carpenter.
4: All these fans have waited patiently for action like this. Been single file most of the day. They're mixing it up now. Ryan Hunter-Reay stretches the advantage out. Carpenter by 3 car lengths in the exit of 3 over Marco.
5: The front 8 are separated by 4/10 of a second, but Hunter-Reay is in charge right now. It's up to 6 or 7 car lengths on Ed Carpenter with Marco lurking.
0: Now the front seems to stretch out just a bit, but Robbie Buell, you've been excited there.
1: Oh, this is a fantastic game, watching Ryan Hunter-Reay and Ed Carpenter draft each other. And right here in the pagoda, we can look right down on the finish line of the yard of bricks. And if I watch Ed make a run, he has a run on Ryan Hunter-Reay. He can finish the pass by the time he gets to 1. But if you're setting yourself up for that last lap, Ed is not in front of Ryan Hunter-Reay when you're at the start-finish line. So that's what they have to keep sizing up. As Kevin said, we have 1 more pit stop to make. Ed Carpenter's going to have to come in about 7 laps before the other guys because he's off sequence.
0: Back live at the Indianapolis Motor Speedway, the yellow flag flies once again. Kevin Lee.
5: Scott Dixon running in the fourth position, lost it at the exit of turn number four, spun around, made contact with the outside wall, significant contact, slid all the way down to the pit barrier. Carlos Munoz barely missed him coming through. Then, after that, a separate accident. Joseph Newgarden lost it at the entrance of turn number four and came down to the inside retaining wall. So Scott Dixon, one of the race contenders, out, and Joseph Newgarden also as well.
0: And so the pits are closed. Robbie Buell, what do you see?
1: Well, just watching it briefly here in our vantage point, he lost it, it looked like, Kevin, going into turn four, because I kind of pick up seeing him in the middle portion of the corner. So something got him where it just came around before he even got to that mid portion of the corner.
0: For the second time today, under caution at Indianapolis. And at an absolutely perfect time, the 169th lap, everybody headed for the pits. Michael Young.
8: Yeah, guys, down on this end of pit road, Ed Carpenter was good, but not good enough. That crew got him out right behind Ryan Hunter-Reay. I believe Townsend Bell came out third to Nick Yeoman.
9: Yeah, it was not a good pit stop for Marco Andretti. They had no problems with the rear tires, but they were slow on the front two. Marco Andretti looks like he lost a couple spots on that pit stop. Let's go to Dave first.
10: And Townsend Bell, yeah, as you mentioned, Michael, a really solid stop. 7 seconds as Jimmy Vassar's group, perhaps I back-to-back wins in the Indianapolis 500. And tell you what, Bell very confident inside the car. Perhaps he should be. They're running Tony Kanaan's exact setup from last year's Indy 500. So Bell looking at a top five, maybe even more here this afternoon.
0: So under the caution flag and on the front straightaway, the field begins to circle around and get ready, though, there's still quite a bit of equipment out on the main straightaway.
1: Well, the good news, it looked like Scott Dixon, Dixie, was okay in that. Was a pretty good impact on the outside of four. But now, everybody has come in for service. And like we said at the beginning, what's this race going to come down to? Well, where's your track position after this last stop? And that's what everybody's fighting for. We got to look at those top six guys now to see where they're going to be fighting it out between Ryan Hunter-Reay, Ed Carpenter. Townsend Bell made a fantastic stop. He's jumped up there where he's going to be in the third spot.
0: Well, it's a two-car situation. Scott Dixon is one out. Kevin Lee was all over that, but then a second one occurred. And, Kevin, now you've figured that one out, too.
5: I have seen a replay on Joseph Newgarden, who lost it before he even got to the entrance of four. I wondered if he slowed down and someone didn't see it. That's the case. He was hit from behind. We are being told it's Martin Plowman. I could not identify the car, but we believe it's Martin Plowman. But he just got tagged from behind, and that's what turned Joseph Newgarden. And we're still keeping an eye on that. Is he out of the car? He is out of the car, and we'll wait for a report from the medical center.
0: And so, the caution again at Indianapolis as we go to the closing laps. And as we left you a few minutes ago, Alex Tagliani, the 68 car, was moving slowly down the front straightaway, but it was with purpose. He was waiting for the field to come around, for the pace car to put him in the proper position. And Robbie, look what that proper position is and what his strategy is.
1: Well, and the reason being why he was slowing up is he did not cycle in that round
0: exactly.
1: Of pit stops. He's the one guy that hasn't. So he came in at about 11 laps ago, which is he's going to come up short of probably making the distance by 7 or 8 laps. So he will have to cycle into the pits at one point. But right now, with less than 30 laps to go, he's leading the 500, right?
0: Anytime you can get out front there, that's a good thing. Former pole sitter here. Down to the pits, Michael Young.
8: Yeah, you've got a lot of guys in the top 10, Michael, and Ryan Hunter-Reay is in the lead. Talk about the tools he has left and what you expect. Has he said anything throughout the day? How is that car out front?
15: He's real happy. You know, it's going to come down to the end here, and hopefully it gets a good start and, holds him off. We're going green next time by, so it's a little disappointing. I was hoping to have Marco up there to help protect us, but unfortunately he had a bad stop.
8: It never gets easy as an owner, does it?
15: No, it doesn't.
8: There you go, Michael Andretti, guys. He's got 3 bullets up in the top 10.
10: Yeah, we're here with Steve Moore, who's calling the shots for Townsend Bell. Boy, you guys got to be excited. Remember, you started 25th. Here you are in the top 3 now.
16: Yeah, so far everything's gone pretty much according to plan. Only made a couple of small changes on the car. The balance has been good. We had a bit of a problem early on. He tagged the wall and thought the car was a little bit off, but not too bad, obviously.
17: Are you having flashbacks to last year at all here, Steve?
16: Trying not to think about it.
17: Kevin Calcoen's also down here. He said, no, don't want to talk. But you guys are having a phenomenal afternoon. You got to be proud of this four-car team you have.
18: Oh, yeah, they've done an amazing job. Townsend made so few changes to his car during setup and practice that we were pretty confident he'd do well. And we concentrated more on the race setup than on qualifying, and it's worked.
17: Good luck the rest of the way. We're going to be watching.
18: Thank you.
17: Kevin Calcoen, yeah, he is comfortable because we've been told he's running Tony Kanaan's setup down here in the KV Racing. Number 11, of course, is what TK rode with last year. Townsend Bell now in the sixth. Paul Page?
0: Well, here is the order right now. It's Ryan Hunter-Reay followed by Ed Carpenter. Townsend Bell up in third. James Hinchcliffe is fourth. Elio Castroneves is fifth. They're coming off of the fourth turn. Those are the front five for you. The battle for the Indianapolis 500 is underway once again. Green flag is out to the leader, Ryan Hunter-Reay. But several moves, Jerry Baker.
14: Well, they are three wide coming into one. They can't do this. We got a spin. Ed Carpenter hard against the outside wall. And that is Hinchcliffe along with him. They hit the outside wall right at the apex of turn number one. Paul, when they come into turn number one, three wide, they cannot do that. And they are up against the outside wall. Jake, I think you can probably see them also.
3: Yep, we have seen this before, just like you called it, Jerry, where they get side by side of one another going into turn number one. They made contact. Hinchcliffe was on the outside as they hit the wall. I believe Ed Carpenter just got out of his machine. James Hinchcliffe was pushed up against the wall by Carpenter once they got tangled up. There just wasn't, as you said, Jerry, room for both of them to go through there. Right now, both those machines, car number 20 and, of course, the 27 machine of James Hinchcliffe, have come to a stop here on the south end of the Indianapolis Motor Speedway, just at the exit of turn number one.
0: Of course, the good news is that both of those drivers, Ed Carpenter and James Hinchcliffe, are out of the car. But while we're under caution, now we're saving fuel. They can maybe get 8 miles per gallon under caution. So, again, where's the strategy play now?
1: Well, the fuel game doesn't matter. So even though you can make 10 miles a gallon under yellow, it doesn't matter because these guys came in with 30 laps to go. So they're fine. The fuel game is not going to be an issue. Now the strategy is going to be, okay, so we got Ryan Hunter-Reay, Townsend Bell, Elio. Those are your top three. Where do you want to be on that last lap, second to last lap? Do you want to be leading? Can you pass the guy into three? Can you draft by him off of four before you get to the start-finish line? So that's the game that those guys are going to be playing now amongst the top three.
0: Well, while we have time and the caution flag out, the fellow who has made that so cool for our pit reporters, Exergen, and the thermometer that they have, just touch the forehead and you're there. But we had a chance to talk with the head of that company and why they are involved.
19: Dr. Pompey, just for starters, I want to thank you for your continued support of the Verizon IndyCar Series and IndyCar Radio, and we're proud of the fact that you're on board with us.
20: Yeah, we're pleased to be part of the largest sporting event of the year, giving us an opportunity to present the Exergen Temporal Scanner Thermometer to millions of families.
19: Can you give us a brief description of the Exergen Thermometer, and then we'll go to the Smart Glow?
20: The thermometer works by gently scanning the forehead, to measure, the temperature over the temporal artery, which medically is a very good place to measure body temperature.
19: Mm-hmm.
20: And it's so good, that it's relied on by millions of doctors and nurses and patient care and by millions of families at home for the family's health care.
19: Now we're talking the Smart Glow thermometer. What's the difference? Tell us about it.
20: Well, Smart Glow, came about because we listened to families. Now, one new feature is a soft, glow light on the temperature display,
19: mm-hmm.
20: So mom or dad can take a temperature of a sleeping child in the darkened room. And keeping track of a fever is also important, so we added an 8 temperature memory so you can see if the fever is increasing or decreasing. And all these features are things that families ask for, and we listen to them to find ways of helping them, with their family health care.
19: That's terrific. You've done something really fun, though. You have a new spokesperson, Lauren Kanaan, the wife of the 2013 Indianapolis 500 champion, Tony Kanaan. How did you light on her? Because you have picked a beautiful and a personable woman.
20: After looking up who she was and her background, she was perfect because mm-hmm. she is a young mom. You know, she has her son Leo, 3 years old, and she's been using our thermometers since the beginning with him.
19: You now have the Exergen Green Flag Contest and the Exergen Up to Speed Contest. Can you tell me about those two?
20: The Green Flag Contest is a way for fans to win, you know, an Exergen temporal scanner by guessing the temperature at the start of the race, the green flag. And the Up to Speed Contest is that every contestant that enters, you know, a guess in the green flag temperature then is registered for the Up to Speed Contest, which the prize is, you know, a fully financed trip for a family of four to the 2015 Indy 500.
19: Oh, wow.
20: You know, all the excitement and all the, you know, the pageantry that goes with that.
19: Boy, that couldn't be better. And based on what we're seeing this year, next year is going to be even bigger. It's huge. We appreciate that you're part of the Verizon IndyCar Series and, of course, your support of IndyCar Radio. We can't thank you enough.
20: Well, thank you very much, Paul.
0: Scott Dixon. Scott Dixon was a part of that accident was the one before we have the one we have now. And he's out of the car, obviously, and he is with Dave Wilson.
12: Scott, what happened out there?
6: Not real sure, you know. I think I just got loose and lost the car, which was really odd. You know, the number nine car had been, you know, pretty quick all day. Had understeer, was sort of, you know, just moving the weight around and some bars had never really had an issue in turn four and has stepped out, tried to save it, and by that time it was just too late. So not really sure. You know, feel real bad for the team. I think we had a good shot at winning today. We stayed in the top sort of five, six, seven cars all day today. Hadn't quite made it to the lead, but we were trying to save fuel and stretch the fuel window and see if we could you know, jump them in the pit stop exchange coming down to the wire. But it's going to get real interesting now. Cautions breed cautions, as we see.
12: Could you believe the amount of laps we went without a caution? What were you thinking?
6: Yeah, you know, I thought obviously, you know, I think people, you know, there was a lot of good cars out there, so everybody was just sort of biding their time and you know, not pushing it too hard. And you know, I felt the same, to be honest. So, yeah, it was pretty strange for 500 to have that many clean laps and no cautions. But, you know, now I think, you know, we're definitely going to be in for a few yellows.
12: Who's the strongest guy out there right now left?
6: I would have picked Ed, actually, until that incident there. Hunter Ray looks strong, and so does Marco. You know, I think, you know, Montoya was also strong at one point. Alio, not real sure what he's trying there. It looks like, you know, he was trying to save some fuel back when I crashed, and you don't know what those guys are going to have. So it could still be anybody's. You know, we'll just have to see how it plays out, and hopefully they'll look after each other.
12: Thanks, Scotty.
6: Thanks, man.
12: Our 2008 champion.
0: Well, let's look at the way it lines up as they come back to green. It will be Ryan Hunter-Reay, then Townsend Bell, who was kind of in the middle of that situation that just brought the caution out, then Elio Castroneves, Marco Andretti, Takuma Sato, Carlos Munoz, sixth, Kurt Busch is seventh, Juan Montoya, eighth, Sebastian Bourdais is ninth, and tenth is Justin Wilson. Will Power is 11th, 12th is Ryan Briscoe, Sage Karam, he's 13th, and 14th is Oriel Servia. Pace car is off into the pit area, and we are going green once again, and it's Ryan Hunter-Reay makes a big pull away, and then it's three cars in line behind him.
14: Ryan Hunter-Reay checks out. They're coming three wide. This time they do settle down for two wide. It'll be Marco Andretti jumping into the number two spot.
3: Yep, Elio Castroneves wanted to try to work his way into that third position. Townsend Bell shut the door, but Ryan Hunter-Reay is your leader in a turn number three.
4: Marco got a great jump on the restart, was able to get to second place. They fan out four wide to the midway point of the back straightaway. Ryan Hunter-Reay, Marco Andretti, Townsend Bell, Elio. And Carlos Munoz is in fifth position.
5: And Hunter-Reay had a huge jump on the restart. He was 10 car lengths in front of Bell before they got to the exit of four. That dropped Bell back. He is in third position. Hunter-Reay maintains the lead.
14: Three cars, literally nose to tail. Are we going to go two wide and number one? They almost touch. Townsend Bell and Ryan Hunter-Reay almost touch wheels in turn number one.
3: Hunter-Reay has Andretti just behind him. Then a sizable gap before Elio Castroneves. Then you get that car of Townsend Bell. But right now, battle for the lead of the north end.
4: Marco to the bottom side. Marco Andretti slips around Ryan Hunter-Reay. He takes the lead in Indianapolis. Into third place is Elio Castroneves. Meanwhile, Munoz all over Townsend Bell into four.
5: Less than 20 laps to go, and Andretti's in front. Side by side for fourth, Townsend Bell, Carlos Munoz. Bell on the inside, Munoz on the outside, and Munoz drifts in front.
14: Yeah, now a battle for the top spot, but it's still going to be Marco out in front. In the machine of Brian Hunter-Reay, and followed by Elio Castroneves.
3: On a day with so few yellows, yellow dominates up front. Marco Andretti, Ryan Hunter-Reay, Elio Castroneves in third. Slower car just off of pit road is probably not going to be an issue. The 41 of Martin Plowman. Ryan Hunter-Reay returns the favor. Same spot. Ryan Hunter-Reay back to P1 in turn three.
5: The two former NASCAR stars are still in the lead pack. Montoya 6th, Busch 7th, Hunter-Reay by 5 car lengths on Marco Andretti, then Elio Castroneves, Carlos Munoz, and Townsend Bell.
14: They're creeping up on some traffic, but they're still by themselves. Now inside, here comes Elio. Elio moves into the number 2 spot right in the rear of Brian Hunter-Reay.
3: That 3-time winner in car number 3, Elio Castroneves. It's Hunter-Reay, Castroneves 2nd. Then you've got Andretti. Carlos Munoz rounds out the top 4.
14: Scott Dixon may have given you a little insight in his comments with Dave Wilson. You never know what Penske has lying in wait. It could be the yellow submarine. He's got Ryan Hunter-Reay in the crosshairs in turn 4.
5: Lap 184, no more pit stops to come for the leaders. Ryan Hunter-Reay, but Castroneves has pulled up within a car length. Now he's on the rear wing. Elio will look to the inside and one.
14: And Elio's going to take the move. He will come inside. Elio Castroneves leading the 2014 Indianapolis 500.
3: 17 laps to go. Castroneves followed by Hunter-Reay, Marco Andretti, Munoz, Townsend Bell, Elio Castroneves on the backstretch.
14: Elio Castroneves trying to join the most selective company here at the Indianapolis Motor Speedway. Suddenly he has tremendous fan support. Fans on their feet for Elio. He's got a lot of work to do though, Kevin Lee.
5: Is it possible we are topping the entertainment of last year's race? Yes, we are. Castroneves, Hunter-Reay, right behind him down to the inside of the main straight.
19: Elio Castroneves now with Hunter-Reay on the outside going to turn 1. Hunter-Ray's got it.
14: Hunter-Reay will make the move. He is retaking the number 1 spot. And right now, Marco Andretti putting all kind of pressure on Elio.
3: Marco dances down to the inside. Castroneves a little bit further outside. Andretti can't make the move for that second position out of turn number 2.
14: Marco wants to get a piece of Ryan Hunter-Reay, but he's got to shake loose of Elio Castroneves to do it. Well, he's got to pass him before he can shake loose from him. Meanwhile, Carlos Munoz is right there. Michael Andretti with 3 of the top 4.
5: Worth mentioning, Ryan Briscoe, who had early difficulty, was a lap down, is now in 10th. Hunter-Reay has stretched it a little bit. I'll make that Castroneves.
19: 186 laps, Jerry Baker.
14: Ryan Hunter-Reay's got just a little bit of breathing room. Then Elio, then the car of Marco Andretti, and then, of course, Munoz in number 4.
3: Hunter-Reay, 12 car lengths in front of Castroneves. Then it's Marco Andretti coming into play now. That lap machine in front of him, that may punch him up, Mark.
14: It's Elio Castroneves lulling Ryan Hunter-Reay into a false sense of security as Elio decided, I don't want to be leading over the last lap. Ryan Hunter-Reay has command for now.
5: This is by far the latest in the game. Elio Castroneves has been in the chase for a fourth, but Hunter-Reay leads him. Heading to the stripe, it is 2 car lengths.
19: Martin Plowman is ahead of the leaders as they head to turn 1. He'll be a factor, Jerry Baker.
14: Yeah, Plowman's going to try to get out of the way, and it's still out front. The same guys we just talked about in turn number 2.
3: Hunter-Reay now has still the same distance back before Castroneves. Mark, as you'd mentioned, Castroneves may be waiting to pounce.
14: Plowman has been in this position before. He's going to do the sportsmanlike thing and stay out of the way. As a matter of fact, he ducks onto pit road to get out of the way. Ryan Hunter-Reay, then Castroneves, then Marco into 4.
5: Hunter-Reay now in front by about 10 car lengths. The battle is going to be for 2nd. Castroneves pulls down to the inside line to defend. Marco Andretti is right behind him. A battle for 2nd.
14: They talked to Castroneves about blocking earlier. He might have done it again, but if he didn't get by with it, he hangs on to the number 2 spot behind Ryan Hunter-Reay.
3: Gregarious and loquacious off the track. On it, Elio Castroneves. Has he been quietly waiting to lurk? He's trying to close in now on Ryan Hunter-Reay.
14: Those front 2 are pretty close together, darn near nose to tail. Meanwhile, Marco all of a sudden has to be overly concerned about the 34 machine of Carlos Munoz. He's running 4th into turn 4.
5: And then it's Townsend Bell, Montoya, and Busch, but here comes Hunter-Reay.
19: Ryan Hunter-Reay leads Elio Castroneves, and then there's some space back to Marco Andretti. They're in Jerry Baker's view.
14: It is literally nose to tail. Elio right up there. That's a two-man race right at the moment in the second quarter.
3: Hunter Ray, Castroneves, then Marco Andretti, Munoz, Townsend, Bell. Juan Montoya now trying to work his way into that party of the top five.
14: Pretty cool customer, the Californian, Floridian, wherever he's from. It's a warm weather state. He has ties to both, talking about Ryan Hunter Ray. This is a former series champion leading the Indy 500, so Kevin Lee, he's been here before.
5: 10 laps to go at the line for the Indianapolis 500. Ryan Hunter Ray, a car length and a half in front of Elio.
0: And it's Elio with those 10 laps to go that's going to close in. He moves to the outside, goes for the lead.
14: And he will not get it, Paul. He got out there in just a minute then. Ryan Hunter Ray just slammed the door on him over in that second corner.
3: 15 years ago, Ryan Hunter Ray's brother-in-law, Robbie Gordon, came within a splash of fuel of winning this great race.
0: And the yellow's on. We have a crash.
3: Turn number two, the caution's going to come out as we have a crash in turn number two. Same spot as Charlie Kimball. Can't make out yet just exactly who it is, but the car hit on the outside. I think it's Townsend Bell, who was flirting with that top five, but Townsend Bell's come to a stop on the exit of turn number two.
0: On the 190th lap, there'll be nine to go when they cross the line this time around. There is a great deal of debris out there. You wonder what's going to happen now.
1: Well, the factor with all that debris off of Bell's car in two, as guys go through there, are they going to pick up any of those carbon fiber bits?
0: That's a worry.
1: It is. Now, remember, you have in the pit stands, the guys have real-time telemetry that has tire sensors so they can monitor the pressures to see if there is a slow leak. But obviously, you're hoping that nobody's picked up anything and they don't have to come down pit road. If you do have to come down pit road, it's going to cycle you to the back. So, you know, that, and that's just a tough call to make. It's like, oh, I don't think we got anything. But you have to be safe, too. You don't want the tire to go flat. So it's a tough position. And now where do you want to be on the last lap? Okay, coming to the restart,
0: the red flag
1: okay,
0: is
1: red
0: out.
1: Flag. Wow, okay.
0: So actually, that sounds like a call. Bring them in, stop them, get this thing cleaned up, and then we can go again. By the way, the yellow actually came out before the crash started for debris over in turn two. So that may have been, but I got to tell you, I've been watching Townsend Bell, and he has been all over the place. He's been driving hard.
1: And good for us right now if they are red flagging it, because that means we're not going to keep burning laps. We can get this thing cleaned up, and then we got laps to the checkered.
0: We pause 10 seconds for station identification. 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Back live at Indianapolis, the red flag flies. The entire field has been brought into the pit area, single file. They have done that, obviously, to get this track clean so that they can have a clean run to the finish. Donald, I'm searching my memory. I don't remember it. Your memory's a lot better.
2: Well, thank you, Paul. The reds that we've had that for an accident was 1964, end of the second lap, 50 years ago. And since then, it's been for rain.
0: But to do it 70, like this, to run on, ever?
2: Well, 73 for the Swede Savage accident was a red flag. And I don't think there's been one for an accident since then. Yep. It's been weather-related to get the reds. I'll have to think about that one. I was rather surprised, actually.
0: Actually, Robbie Buell, I think that's an excellent car call by IndyCar to decide to do it this way and give us a race to the finish.
1: Well, and probably with some of that impact, you know, did it get into the safer barrier? Did they say, hey, we have to do a patch on that? Did it poke a hole in there? But absolutely what it's done now, it's given us more laps to the end of this race instead of burning laps under yellow as that would go forth. And as they come to that red flag and they put them all at the end of pit lane, you can't work on your car. So if we look down there right now, there's nobody around the car. You know, no crew guys can do anything. They can't come and change tires in case they picked up carbon fiber right now. Now, the series and the stewards could make a call and say, yes, you guys can do that. But right now, as they're just kind of sorting through things, the crew guys cannot do anything to those race cars.
0: And, of course, there's some thoughts that go with that. Those cars are sitting there. They're shut off. The temperatures are changing. They've got the starters ready to restart them, but that's always a question mark as well. Let's go to the pits and Michael Young.
8: We're here with the captain, Roger Penske. What a wild day this has been. 15 wins here at the Indianapolis Motor Speedway. What have you learned to help Elio get through these final 10?
7: Well, I think he knows what to do. He's won this three times. Obviously, we got some great competition. There are cars in front and back, so it's never over here until the last lap. So it's going to be a shootout with this restart with about six to go. So the fans should hold on, and I'm sure Elio knows what he's got to do, but I'm rooting for him for sure.
8: What was Elio's thoughts on the blocking penalty earlier in the race?
7: Well, you know, we just said, let's move on. You know, they said, gave us a warning. We get a warning, we know what to do, and I think he moved on, and we're good to go. I just said, watch the 28 now.
8: Good luck to you.
7: Thanks.
8: That's the captain, Roger Penske, going for number 16. Let's go to Nick Yeoman.
9: Yeah, Paul Ziggy Harkus has been on the headset calling the shots for Carlos Munoz. Boy, that young Colombian has had a quiet day. I haven't seen him in the top five all day, and what do you know? Eight laps to go, he's running in fourth. How? What has he told you guys about that car as he's quietly moved through the field?
21: Well, he's doing a great job, as always, and the biggest problem we have now is his water bottle got water onto the microphone. We can hardly understand him. But we're just trying to tell him he's got his teammates up there, play nice and clean, race hard to the end, and hopefully bring us home a good finish.
9: We'll let you work that out. The radio communication, appreciate it. Paul Ziggy Harkus keeping an eye. Remember, Carlos Munoz made a nice move on that final restart. Dave first, he only got the second. It was Tony Kanaan who got the win. Who are you with?
10: We're with Kyle Moyer, Mario Andretti also standing by. Of course, Marco Andretti now running third on the timing and scoring. What do you think about this red flag, Kyle? We like this?
22: Well, yeah, because I'm not leading. I mean, there's three laps to go and Marco was leading, I wouldn't be happy. But, you know, I'm sure Ryan's not happy with it right now. But I think it's good for the fans and everything. And of course, it's good for us so we can get a run at this.
10: Once we get started, what can Marco do? Does he have enough to get to the front here?
22: You know, we played around earlier. We sort of set back in second and third a lot of the race. And then at one point, we went up front to lead to see what the car was by itself. I think if we could get the lead, maybe we could hang on to it. I think we're handling better than the other guys. They got a little bit more top-end speed. They're trimmed a little bit more. But I think if we could get there, I'd like to see what happens with the Snapple call.
10: We're also here with Mario. You love the idea of this red flag here this afternoon.
23: Well, I think it's the right thing to do. And I think you have to look at the crowd. I mean, the fans that came here to see a good race and a race fought to the end. So it's absolutely the right thing to do, regardless who's up front at the moment.
10: As we sit right now, Marco Andretti, third place. We'll see what happens when they go back to green, but it's two thumbs up down here in the Marco Andretti camp. To Dave Wilson.
24: Back here in the garage with a very dejected Ed Carpenter. Eddie, what happened going into that turn?
25: Townsend had to run on my outside into one on the restart, and, you know, I felt like I had position on him and would have been able to hold him off, and then, you know, I went into the corner, and then all of a sudden, Hinch made it three wide on the inside. I think he forgot that he wasn't in an Indy Lights car anymore. So, I don't know, I'll say, you know, like I told him, it was a stupid move. You know, we had a whole stint to go. You know, we had 26 laps left or whatever. So it was just uncalled for. We both had good cars. We had both been at the front all day. And, you know, to make a dumb move like that and take us both out just stinks. Got to wait another year.
24: Unbelievable the number of green flag laps. Had that affected your strategy at all?
25: No, I mean, we got a little fortunate. We had a right rear tire blister really bad on one of the stints and had to pit early out of sequence, but, you know, it was working out okay. You know, we got back on sequence with everyone else and we were able to hold those guys off when I was almost a lap down when we caught the Dixon yellow. You know, so from that point, I felt like we were in good shape. You know, we were right where we needed to be, you know, just kind of figuring out how to set a guy up for the last lap. And, you know, I didn't race with anyone today I didn't think we could beat.
24: Sad faces back here in the Fuzzy's Garage, guys. Good luck next year, Eddie.
25: Thank you.
24: Ed Carpenter.
0: Yeah, sadness, as you might well expect, not being able to get in and really compete in the race that he wanted so much. Pippa Mann, of course, one of our analysts for the rest of the year. And now Pippa sits in her race car along with the rest of the line. And Pippa, this seems to be a good thing that they've done, but what do you think it might do to the car? What are you planning at this moment?
26: Well,
11: Well, Paul, we've only got a couple of minutes before we go back to green, but this G. Coburn car and I had a sticky pit stop a little earlier in the race, so we're a couple of laps right down right now. We're just going to hang out at these restarts, watch everyone else go have fun, and try not to get in any trouble out there.
0: And, of course, you've said several times you're in the best seat in the race, but you're doing a nice job with it for the Susan G. Komen and for the cure and everything, and I hope that is going along well because that's great.
11: Yep, thank you, Paul. It's been a great program to raise awareness, and the ladies here from Susan G. Komen have had a fantastic time at the track today.
0: Pippa Mann, good luck with the rest of this race. Thanks for talking with us.
11: I go back to work.
0: Let's go down to Nick Yeoman.
9: Zonicus, he just about won this race a year ago with Carlos Munoz. And what do you know, Kurt Busch, your driver, is running sixth. What are you telling that NASCAR driver, IndyCar driver part-time today here in these final eight laps?
13: Well, I mean, you know, you got to hand it to the team. And Kurt, you know, we had that setback.
0: How soon do they think?
13: Last Monday and destroyed a car. And the guys have worked really hard to get a car back here to the track. And, you know, we started off a little bit slow, but we've just been making small improvements with the car. And, you know, Kurt's been doing a fantastic job. I mean, you know, it's probably a lot on his mind of what he's trying to accomplish today. But, you know, we're very pleased with his effort.
9: What's it been like working with him this month? I mean, he's an experienced driver, but a rookie still here in Indianapolis.
13: Yeah, I mean, you know, he tested here last year and with the Andretti team, you know, he was very quick and you know, it was good that we got to get this deal put together for him. And, you know, he's had a lot of help from a lot of good teammates, you know. And, he's made the transition very easily, shall we say.
9: We'll see if Kurt Busch has a chance to win the 98th running of the Indianapolis 500. We'll be right back after this.
0: At Indianapolis, they have restarted the engines with the exception of Justin Wilson, who they're pulling back into the pits. Now, the plan is to go two laps and then go back to racing. So it gives them a chance to warm up the machines, get them ready to go. We'll keep a close eye on the scoring, though. And what a great idea that IndyCar has used here. I'm glad to see it.
1: No, we as fans up here absolutely want to see as much racing to the end. And it's going to be a great game. Where do you want to be on that last lap? I don't think you want to be leading on this restart, but assuming we go green to the end, where do you want to be? Do you want to be in that second spot and pass? I think there's been a lot of passes into turn three, and then you can hold off to the start finish. So is that going to be the big move going into three? We don't know. It's going to be some great, great gamesmanship right now.
0: Well, Jerry Baker kind of has some insight on what Ryan Hunter-Reay has been thinking. Jerry?
15: He's been in communication with his crew, Paul. He is not a happy camper to see that red flag out there. His comment to the crew was, I don't know why they did this. I'm a sitting duck. And he may well be, based on what Robbie just talked about.
0: Well, they are out. Finally, there goes Justin Wilson. He got the car fired. And so now they have them in the order that they want them. Ryan Hunter-Reay is out front. Laps are counting. Ryan Hunter-Reay followed by Castro Neves, by Marco Andretti in third. Fourth, Carlos Munoz, giving that car a great ride today. And Juan Montoya is right behind him.
1: And how about Montoya in fifth and Power in tenth? Remember, those two guys within laps of each other got a pit road speeding penalty and had to come in. And here are they've cycled back up into the top 10. Just think if they hadn't had those penalties where Team Penske would be.
0: So the pace car, Johnny Rutherford at the wheel, accelerating through the north end, coming through turn four. The field about 200 yards behind him. Dario Franchitti heads that Chevrolet pace car for the pit area. And it is Ryan Hunter-Reay that's going to bring them toward the green flag. Green flag flies. We're back racing at Indianapolis. This is a shootout, Jerry Baker.
15: They're coming three wide for just a moment. It's Ryan Hunter-Reay out front. Castro Neves right on his tail. Then Marco Andretti, the front five cars, nose to tail.
3: They now go single file. Hunter-Reay, four car lengths in front of Elio Castro Neves. Then Marco Andretti. Then you go about 20 yards back. And then it's the white and green of Carlos Munoz.
4: Marco entertained thoughts of trying to make the pass on Elio at the apex of turn number one. He wisely backed off. He didn't lose a lot of momentum, fortunately. Front three, roaring out of turn number three.
5: The lead is about two car lengths. Hunter-Reay, Castro Neves, Marco Andretti, Carlos Munoz, Juan Pablo Montoya, and Kurt Busch.
14: The Penske's and the Andretti's are going after it. We're going to come two wide. Elio looking to make the move. Elio Castroneves out front in the 2014 Indy 500.
3: Elio Castroneves in his 14th Indianapolis 500 is trying to win his historic fourth. Elio Castroneves, Ted Carlings in front of Ryan Hunter-Reay.
14: Elio Castroneves sets sail down the back straightaway.

0: of sight. Ryan Hunter-Reay looking at Elio Castroneves making that car plenty wide. Tucks right in behind him. Almost got into the grass to make the pass. Ryan Hunter-Reay with a bonsai move in the entrance to three. Back in front in Indianapolis.
1: Lap 197. Hunter-Reay is in front. Castroneves trying to hold off Andretti. The Andretti car of Hunter-Reay leads at Indy.
2: An incredibly brave move, a dart that gave Ryan Hunter-Reay the lead. Castroneves is moving outside.
0: And he sets outside, but he can't make the move. Paul's back into the number three spot. It's still Ryan Hunter-Reay.
3: Does Castroneves have another rock in the sling for Ryan Hunter-Reay, or is Ryan Hunter-Reay going to hold him off? Ryan Hunter-Reay with Castroneves. Marco Andretti both closing in.
0: Can Marco Andretti grab the second spot here in turn number two? He moves up. Elio moves up. Marco goes low. Elio is there. Meanwhile, Ryan Hunter-Reay leads to the exit of three.
1: Andretti going everywhere to find an opportunity. Not going to get it done. Castroneves might have a run on Ryan Hunter-Reay right on the rear wing.
2: Those front three are getting closer and closer. Elio Castroneves makes the move. He goes for the lead, Jerry.
0: He will go to the outside. He will make the pass on Ryan Hunter-Reay. Elio back in front.
3: Could Marco Andretti now be in the catbird seat while those front two sling it out? Elio Castroneves, Ryan Hunter-Reay, Marco Andretti trying to keep him in sight.
0: Elio all over the racetrack trying to disrupt the air. He's not going to let Ryan Hunter-Reay have the bottom of the track this time. Ryan Hunter-Reay goes high. Elio slams the door going into turn number four.
1: 3 miles to go in the Indianapolis 500, and there are at least three cars that can win it. Elio Castroneves by less than a car length.
2: And Hunter-Reay darts in, moves to the outside as they get the white flag. One to go, Jerry.
0: They are side by side. Elio looks to the outside. Elio will have to take the number two spot. He's right on the rear wing of Ryan Hunter-Reay.
3: Hunter-Reay looking for number one. Elio Castroneves looking for win number four. Ryan Hunter-Reay, eight car lengths in front as they move in the backstretch for the final time.
0: Did Elio make the move? 3 laps too early. Does he have anything at all left in the tank? A couple of turns to go. Ryan Hunter-Reay leads it in the
1: turn number 800 is upon us. Less than a car length is the difference. The final turn. Hunter-Reay to call the finish. The voice of the 500, Paul Page.
2: And it is Ryan Hunter-Reay that is going to lead Elio Castroneves across the line. Ryan Hunter-Reay has his first Indianapolis 500-mile race win. Elio Castroneves will have to wait for another year to get his fourth victory at the Indy 500. But all the applause, all the cheers of the fans, and they've been on their feet like for 30 laps now, cheering at every lap. But this one goes to Ryan Hunter-Reay.
4: And absolutely incredible racing by taking the inside lane away. These guys were passing on the outside going into turn one. The last time I remember that was some of the mirror stuff back there. Some of those races, it was spectacular.
2: Elio Castroneves and Ryan Hunter-Reay would come off of four and then move all the way over to the left side wall as they chase one another down the front stretch. Let's go to Michael Young.
5: Big hugs from Bill Hines. Michael Andretti, congratulations. You got yourself another Indy 500. Well done.
6: I'm so proud of Ryan. He did a hell of a job. I'm so proud of the whole DHL team and actually the whole Andretti team because they just, have two cars in the top three. Three in the top four and four in the top six. A pretty good effort.
5: The last thing you needed to see was that red flag, but Ryan did a magnificent job.
6: Ryan ran a perfect last five or six laps there. Couldn't have done any better.
5: Enjoy that melt.
6: Thank you.
5: That's winning owner Michael Andretti.
2: Ryan Hunter-Reay is savoring this moment as he slowly circles the track. When we come back, we'll talk with many of the participants in this incredible race. That beautiful BorgWarner trophy sparkling in the Hoosier sunlight is being set up in the back of Ryan Hunter-Reay's car. The Indianapolis 500 Geico fastest lap of the race was turned by Juan Pablo Montoya, a lap speed of 225.191 miles an hour. Geico, 15 minutes could save you 15% or more. And in just a moment, we'll be talking with the winner of the Indianapolis 500-mile race. The 500-mile ride is over. Ryan Hunter-Reay came in number one. It has been an incredible day, and the party is pretty awesome right now, Nick Yeoman.
7: Yeah, and Ryan Hunter-Reay right now wrapping up his interview with television. Michael Andretti has made his way to Victory Lane. Ryan's young son, Ryden, his wife, Becky, in Victory Lane as well. They got the first kisses down here. He took a big swig of that milk. Tony Kanaan advised any future 500 winners against doing what Ryan Hunter-Reay did next. But, hey, when you're in Victory Lane, of course, you're going to pour that glorious bottle of milk all over your head. And then he splayed it all over his teammates. So the BorgWarner trophy has been pushed up behind the left rear tire of Ryan Hunter-Reay's race car. His name and his likeness will go on that trophy in a matter of a year. And Paul Page, in moments, we will get a chance to speak with the winner of the 98th running of the Indianapolis 500.
2: Well, as we look down from the ninth floor of the pagoda just above, and we see little Michael Andretti hug for Ryan Hunter-Reay, let's go further down the pitch to Dave First.
8: And we're here with Elio Castroneves, who continues to get the hugs and well wishes from his entire crew. Although, I tell you, as he parked his car in his pit stall, he sat in his car for a while, helmet on, what looked to be tears. What are the emotions? What were the emotions there?
9: No, it wasn't tears. I mean, I was a little upset. So close, so far. Not upset with anybody. Just so close. But sometimes it's good to collect your thoughts, what you're gonna say, because you don't want to say the wrong thing. To be honest, Hunter-Reay did an outstanding job. Pushing. Racing clean. We're fighting for inches and hell of a job. And Andretti Autosport too. Great job, everyone. I mean, Shell Pennzoil bringing the colors. It was so great. Man, I was telling everyone, it's good when second, it's bad, you know. So, but like I said, I think the crowd, the TV, everybody had a great deal, and I really pushed.
8: And the radio, by the way, radio broadcast too.
9: Oh, sorry. Yeah, you're new guys. I don't know why no. You guys screaming, because imagine if you
8: can't screaming,
9: see.
8: Trust me. But, I mean, you're coming to the Yard of Bricks. Is there anything you could have done to hold off Ryan Hunter-Reay?
9: Well, I wasn't inside. I couldn't push him on the wall. I mean, he went for it. Good job. He held on. I'm telling you, we were fighting for inches. And then I tried. It was just enough gap. Man, my car was moving and I was just going. I didn't have anything to lose at this point. And
8: you almost had four out of this, though.
9: Thanks, man. It really helps right now. Really, I'm trying to here be a positive thing. But you know what? We collect good points. That's good for the championship. Let's move on and follow.
8: Elio Castroneves somehow still smiling. Not a surprise, though, to you, Nick Yeoman.
7: In Victory Lane, Ryan Hunter-Reay. His first career win in Indianapolis was a sitting duck on the restart a year ago. Describe the emotions. A part of racing immortality now, Ryan.
10: It hasn't sunk in. I'm still so on the edge of my seat from battling out with Elio and Marco. We all raced each other clean. It was tight racing, but I didn't know what it took there at the end. I just went on instinct and made it happen, but This race has been a dream of mine to win this thing since I was a little kid. You know, I remember watching this race sitting on the carpet in my living room, and thinking maybe one day. And here we are, American boy, raising the stars and stripes at the Indy 500.
7: How special this group, Andretti Autosport, they've stuck behind you. Your wife, your young son in Victory Lane. Does it get any sweeter than this?
10: Wow, it's just unbelievable. And like I said, it hasn't sunk in yet. I'm still adrenaline rushed, going and. You know, this team wants it so bad. These guys want it just as bad as I do, and we pulled it off together today.
7: Final thing on that last lap, and you knew Elio was charging. You knew you were a sitting duck. If the finish line would have been a little bit further, he probably would have got you. What was going through your head?
10: That was the only thing I could do. I knew I had to make my car come off the bottom real quick to eliminate his draft coming off, and that little bit, I think, just did it. So you know how this straightaway is. That start-finish line is pretty far down, so. He had a shot, but we pulled it off.
7: You're going to make a great champion. Thank you.
10: Thank you so much.
7: Ryan Hunter-Reay, his first career win at Indianapolis, an Indianapolis 500 champion. Let's go to Michael Young.
5: To the garage area. Not a bad average. A first and a fifth at your Indianapolis 500 runs. Walk us through the day, Juan.
9: It was okay. I mean, we started the race, had too much understeering the car, and we dialed some of it out. It's hard to know how much you really need. You know what I mean? That's just where I'm lacking a little bit of experience. I made a mistake, and it was funny because I ended up about where I probably would have finished, you know. Maybe a place better if I would have made the mistake, but that's all we had, you know. We were not good enough in traffic.
5: Difficulty in that restart, the red flag, getting your mind back around what you had to do.
9: No, not really. You know, you just get in the car and go.
5: Best of luck to you next weekend in Belle Isle. Hell of a job today.
11: All right, thank you.
5: Let's go to Dave Wilson.
12: And we're live here down in pit lane here with Carlos Munoz, and he's doing an international interview here just real quick. But finished fourth after running second last year, an amazing record for this young man, and driving for Andretti Autosport. What could you have done, Carlos, to win that race? Anything?
13: No, I think we just was missing some speed on the car. We complained about the couple of days. Anyways, you know, the car, the handling was really good. The car all day, all race. You know, I'm feeling really happy for my teammate Ryan. Finally, he won the 500. I have to be happy because before I get in the car, so I have to give everything. I will be happy when I go out and I get everything on track. You know, I have two starts on the 500, 1 second, fourth place. So I think the average is not bad.
12: Heck of a deal, Carlos. Congratulations, young man. We'll see you again next year.
13: Thank you very much.
12: Carlos Munoz, second and fourth. Let's go back to Michael Young. Michael?
5: Walking with Justin Wilson back to the garage area. Everybody refired, and then your car got pulled back to its pit box. Justin, what happened? You had a great run going today.
14: Yeah, we're in the top 10 there, you know, in the right kind of area. We weren't quick enough to win the race, and I thought, okay, if we can just hang out here, that'll be a result today. But unfortunately, when Townsend crashed, there was nowhere to go, and I collected some debris from his car. I managed to duck just at the right time, and, you know, it made a mess of the front of my car, broke my front wing, took out the shock cover, put a big hole in that, and took out my wing, you know, my mirror. So that was frustrating. We had to change it all before the car could go back on track. It wasn't safe to go out there with parts hanging off. So, you know, took us from 8th to 22nd, and it's the way it goes. It's sometimes a tough day here at Indy.
5: Certainly is. We'll see you next week at Belle Isle.
14: Thanks.
5: That's Justin Wilson, guys. More to come from the 98th running of the greatest spectacle in racing.
2: We are back at the Indianapolis Motor Speedway. I'm Paul Page, and I just want to thank some terrific calls by our turn reporters. And how about our Exergen pit reporters and the job they did today? It was spectacular. Donald Davidson likes records. He likes numbers. And so let you be the first to tell us how the 33 finished in this race.
15: Okay, Paul, in the interest of time, I hope you're ready, ladies and gentlemen, because we're going to give you surnames only, no car numbers. Hunter Ray, Castroneves, Andretti, Munoz, Montoya, that's fifth, Bush, Bourdais, Power, Karam, Hildebrand in tenth, Servia, Pagenaud, Tagliani, Villeneuve, Saavedra, that's 15th, Davison, Huertas, Briscoe, Sato, Hawksworth in 20th, Aleutian, Wilson, Plowman, Mann, Bell, 25th, Kanaan, Carpenter, Hinchcliffe, Dixon, Newgarden, Kimball, Lazier, and Ray Hall. I hope you got that.
2: And that, of course, is unofficial, subject to review of everything that the officials have available to them, which is a great deal of information.
15: Correct.
2: Donald, since 1964, you've been watching. Oh. This one's got to be on the top of the order.
15: Oh, absolutely. That just fabulous finish. I just can't believe the speed that it was like at 150 laps, or 149 when we had the yellow. It was like a 212-mile-an-hour average. Some quick thoughts here. Hunter Ray, he was leading at 198 last year, and so this is sort of like a payback for him. First American winner since 2006, Sam Hornish Jr. Castroneves, eighth time in the top six, sixth time in the top three. Yeah, he has a single-digit average finishing position, which was seven-something going in, and it's got to be six-something by now. Marco Andretti, second and third three times. Munoz, second and fourth in the two starts. Montoya, hasn't been here for 14 years, fifth. Five Americans in the top 10. Average speed just under the record, and I'm okay with that. I like that because it would have been a pity if it was a track record with a red flag figured in. 20 cars in the lead lap, seven rookies in the race, all running. Kurt Busch, sixth. Great job. he's on his, all the publicity that that's going to get, and now he's on his way south to do it again. And just a guess here, I would say this is probably, if you add up all of the laps completed by everybody, it's probably the greatest number of laps completed by the 33, because 31st was Charlie Kimball with 149 laps, and Bobby Rahal with 44 laps, 33rd. That's probably the third greatest number of laps completed by the car which finished last. Thoroughly entertaining race. Thank you, and thank you, Sid Collins.
11: You know, and you made the Bobby Rahal, and
15: I
11: have not yet figured out whether it's Marco or Michael.
15: Michael, I know.
11: And I apologize yeah. for that. I want to thank all the great fans who have welcomed me back to this chair. I want to thank you, Donald Davidson. It has been a wonderful month of May.
15: Thank you.
11: And
15: Paul,
11: I especially want to thank Robbie Buell, who has been our booth analyst here. And, Robbie, one last look by you at the Indy 500. And Andretti team was very strong.
4: I absolutely enjoyed it. You know, I'm a fan of the sport and the speedway just like everybody. Andretti, you know, Ryan Hunter-Reay, fantastic. But to have four cars in the top six, and Kurt Busch, he said, I just want to get out of here with a solid performance. That is a solid performance. And how about this formula, the Verizon IndyCar Series? I mean, the racing has just been spectacular all of last year, this year. It is great, great stuff, and it's fun to watch.
16: 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Our pit producer is Brian Livingston. RF provided by Norm Birnbaum. The chief engineer is Rick Evans. In the booth, our driver analyst, Robbie Buell, and our chief historian, Donald Davidson. On the course, Jerry Baker, Jake Query, Mark James, and Kevin Lee. In the pits, Nick Yeoman, Michael Young, Dave First, and Dave Wilson. Verizon's IndyCar 14 and internet stream provided by Dave Schwab. I'm Paul Page, inviting you to join us again Saturday, May 31st, for the first race of the Chevrolet Indy Duel in Detroit at 3 p.m. Eastern. 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
17: This is First to the Flag, a chance to catch up with the stars of the NTT IndyCar Series and share their stories, insights, and experiences about their first major open wheel victory. Here's Nick Yeoman.
18: Hello, and thanks for joining us for a special presentation from the IndyCar Radio Network. I'm Nick Yeoman, and this is First to the Flag, where we sit down with some of IndyCar's best drivers to take a look back at their first career IndyCar win, with broadcast highlights helping to tell the story. Today, we'll venture back to June 2, 2013 for Race 2 of the Chevrolet Indy Duel in Detroit on Belle Isle. The 2013 Izod IndyCar Series season had a slew of memorable moments, the majority of which coming in the opening handful of months. The season kicked off in the Sunshine State of Florida, as it has for so many years, where James Hinchcliffe became the newest winner in IndyCar, scoring a victory for Andretti Autosport in the Grand Prix of St. Petersburg. The surprises continued 1 month later in Long Beach, California, as A.J. Foyt Racing returned to victory lane for the first time in 11 years, and they did so with driver Takuma Sato becoming the first Japanese driver to win in IndyCar competition. And while no one was surprised that May to see Tony Kanaan finally break through, winning the 97th Indianapolis 500, to this day it's still regarded as one of the most memorable victories in the history of the Indianapolis Motor Speedway. With so many headline-grabbing performances, fans weren't sure what to expect as the series transitioned to its annual post-500 weekend in the Motor City of Detroit, where for the first time in series history, two races would be run on back-to-back days. But the surprises just kept coming as Mike Conway took Dale Coyne Racing to victory lane in race one of the Chevrolet Indy Duel in Detroit. The victory was just the second in Conway's career and only the third for Coyne's operation that started racing in American Open Wheel back in 1984. Conway would score the pole for Sunday's second race and seemed like the obvious favorite, but by the end of it, it would be a first-time winning Frenchman who would steal the show. Mike King and Davey Hamilton were on the call for IndyCar Radio for race two of the Chevrolet Indy Duel in Detroit.
0: Conway to the inside in the Sonny's barbecue car. James Jakes on the outside. Will Power is going to follow Conway through to go to second place as we go through turn number one and two. A little bit of tire smoke as we see some guys lock it up in one. But Jake Query, they're going to get safely through one and two. The 25 car field heads to you in turn number three.
19: Will Power made no bones about the fact he was going to be aggressive at the start of this race. Moving through turn number three now. Mike Conway as we await it, and he has Will Power a car length behind him, and just behind Will Power is James Jakes in third place.
0: Yeah, we've got a problem here on lap number one, and you're never going to believe who it is. The exact same driver that had the issue yesterday on the opening lap, Davey Hamilton. It is A.J. Allmendinger. As the car comes to a stop, looked like he made contact with another car. The full course caution is out.
18: It would be a weekend to forget for Team Penske's A.J. Allmendinger, who would end up completing a grand total of zero laps of the combined 140 around Belle Isle that weekend. It was no doubt a low point for the versatile driver, who would move back to NASCAR the following season after a disappointing second stint in American Open Wheel Racing. Conway would maintain the race lead and fend off multiple challenges during the first half of the event from both Will Power, who had raced his way into second, along with Simon Pagenaud, who had moved his way into third. Pagenaud had run one season in Champ Car in 2007, but appeared to be a casualty of reunification. When the Frenchman was left without a ride in 2008, he was shuffled off to sports car racing for the better part of 4 years before finally getting another full-time open-wheel shot driving for Sam Schmidt and Davey Hamilton's team. Simon would make everyone a believer in 2012, piloting his blue-and-white HP-sponsored 77 Honda to four podiums and a top-five finish in the championship, and 2013 looked like it could be a breakout year. With Conway still out front in Detroit, however, Pagenaud and Power would have to deal with pressure from behind on a lap 27 restart, where one of the two would have their day ruined.
0: As we go back to green flag racing, Davey, once again, Mike Conway hits the gas and pulls away.
20: We've got
0: a problem. Will Power, two, three, four, five, six cars in the front straight, as it was all touched off by Will Power, who seemed to get sideways, Davey, coming through turn number one. The rear end stepped out, and we've got no less than a half dozen cars that are wadded up here on the front straight. Ryan Briscoe is involved. The six car of Sebastian Saavedra is involved. EJ Vizo is involved, Davey, and a whole lot of cars here on the outside wall here in turn number one on that restart.
20: Yeah, unfortunately, Power just got there and got loose. And
0: Justin Wilson is involved, so is Alex Tagliani.
18: It was a near miss that Pagenaud says was one he actually sensed coming.
21: I've always been, for some reason, been able to avoid accidents, and I don't know what it is. I don't know why, but I sense it. I sent the accidents coming, so I was ready, and I saw Power spin, and for some reason, I went right. We touched, but it was no damage to the car. So, but yeah, I've been very fortunate my whole career.
18: With the heart-stopping moment out of the way, it was time to focus forward for Pagenaud as he'd worked through a host of cars on alternate pit strategies, and by lap 47, he had tracked down Mike Conway. After getting a great run out of turn 7, Pagenaud would set Conway up down the long, bumpy back straightaway on Belle Isle and make the pass before the apex of turn 8. From that point, it was smooth sailing for Simon in the second half of the race, but he'd need one more perfect pit stop with 15 laps to go, where the pressure was shifted off of the driver and onto the Schmidt-Hamilton crew, who were just as hungry to get the win as Pagenaud.
2: Pagenaud in fact, Rob Everett's telling him, warning him, really, it's going to be a short stop, a short fill, as they go. Now, there's a slight delay, but it was a short fill to sticker primary black for Simon Pagenaud.
1: Okay, so let's keep our eyes on Simon Pagenaud, Davey, and it looks like a pretty good stop there, and he is going to get out in front, yes, easily, it appears. He will be out in front of both Mike Conway and Dario Franchitti.
20: Well, so far, a great stop, Mike, and I just hope enough fuel. There's, what do we got, 15 laps left to go in this race, so they put 15 laps worth of fuel in and hope that they calculated it right, but he has a nice lead right now.
19: Could we have a first-time winner in the Eyes on IndyCar Series? Simon would like to say yes. Yes, but the attention's also behind him because Mike Conway is closing in, trying to get that runner-up finish, Mike.
1: Simon Pagenaud already off of turn number 6 as now we watch the battle for second continue in that same location. So it's James Yates trying to hold off Mike Conway. Pagenaud, the final lap of this race is underway, and Pagenaud is already in the interloop. Mark James, we could have a first-time winner here today at Belle Isle.
3: All of the early cautions and that multi-car pileup made this thing appear as though it was a Pier 6 brawl. Well, who's left standing at the end? A couple of turns from now, it could very well be Simon Pagenaud. Works his way through turn number 12. Mike Conway sees James Yates throw the block on him down the short straightaway. Take the winner home, Mike King.
1: The 29-year-old Frenchman, one of the nicest guys you're going to meet in his 39th start in the IndyCar Series, is the winner in the Schmidt-Hamilton number 77 HB car. And James Yates will hold on to record his career best second place finish. Mike Conway is third on the podium for a second straight race. Congratulations to Sam Schmidt and Davey Hamilton and to a first-time winner in the IZOD IndyCar Series, Simon Pagenaud. Davey, what do you think? You're going to go to victory lane here in just a couple
20: minutes. I'm going to cut out short on you guys, but I'm so excited right now. I'm so happy for, you know, the entire team, Simon. We've been working for this for a long time, and, you know, HP and Intel and all the partners with Microsoft, everybody that's joined us, and Simon's brilliant, man. Hopefully he knows how to do it. We know how to do it now, and we get more to come.
1: By the way, you're fifth in points, 29 points back. Go ahead and leave early so you can go to victory lane.
20: Thanks,
1: congratulations. Davey Hamilton's going to head to victory lane for the first time as a team owner in the IZOD IndyCar Series.
2: Congratulations, Sam. How does this feel?
22: Feels incredible. Hopefully the first of many, but this is a big hurdle for this whole team, and they've been working really hard all year. After yesterday, didn't think there was a shot in hell, but fastest race lap, the man was driving on a mission.
18: Simon Pagenaud, we knew this was coming. We knew it was just a matter of time when you got to victory lane. But what does it feel like now that you've finally done it?
23: Well, it's such a relief, man. I mean, there's so much emotion going through the cockpit in the last two laps. It was, I had to use it. And, man, it's so sweet. So sweet. I've been working for this my whole career, and it's freaking awesome.
18: How wild was this race with so many accidents? Was it tough to get a little bit of a rhythm down?
23: We got aggressive from the get-go. The car, the HP team has done such a fantastic job overnight. We were nowhere yesterday. I mean, it was the toughest race of my life yesterday. And, you know, my engineer, they improved everything, every little bit on the car. And the car was just super fast today. And strategy was awesome. And we worked our way through at the restarts. Every restart, we just went forward. And that stint on our own was just stellar. So thanks to everybody, Honda, HP, you know, all our sponsors. This wouldn't happen without them. And very proud for Sam to bring over his first win.
18: Congratulations.
23: Thank you very much.
18: The first win for Pagenaud would come in just his 30th career major open wheel start. And he'd do it again just 9 races later on the streets of Baltimore. After winning twice more in 2014, Pagenaud would get the call of a lifetime to drive for Team Penske, and all he'd do with that opportunity was cement his legacy, winning an IndyCar championship in 2016 and the 103rd Indianapolis 500 3 years later. But as for that day in the Motor City, the first thing Simon remembers about the weekend wasn't the race at all.
23: Well, I remember the after party we had. Let me tell you,
21: Sam Schmidt and Rick Peterson knew how to throw a party together. So we had a great party. And you know what? That was great for the team chemistry. I mean, from then on, we ended up being a threat to the big teams. And you see where they are now. So it's pretty cool to see. But I remember the last few laps, and they asked me to really push. The race was really done three quarter in when, during the pit sequence, where we managed to get around and push some really hard laps. I remember just giving it everything I had, and the car was really good that day. So it was a dream come true when I won that first race in 2013, because as a kid, you know, you want to be a champion, and that was one of the steps toward that.
18: From all of us at the IndyCar Radio Network, we hope you've enjoyed this look back at Simon Pagenaud's first IndyCar win in the 2013 Chevrolet Indy Duel in Detroit. 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
7: Nose to tail and ready to qualify. By the end of the day, 33 attempts had been made, 25 cars were qualified. During that second week of practice, the unqualified cars began a desperate search for speed, one that pushed some men beyond reasonable limits and forced championship racing to some of its darkest hours. By 1:30 on Saturday, May 19th, despite losing one day of the time trials to rain, the 33 positions were filled. 47 cars had tried. The top 33 had been chosen, and the bumping of the slower cars began. 2 hours later, the 52nd car has made its attempt, and four cars already had been pushed from the lineup. Then the United States Auto Club officials disallowed the qualification run of the machine owned by Wayne Woodward. The car, they said, had been found to have a system on board to defeat the rules affecting the maximum boost of the turbocharger. By gaining more boost, as it is called, the car would be faster than its fellow competitors. The day ended with six cars being bumped from the original 33. On the morning of the last scheduled day of time trials, two other cars had been found to have the same override of the turbocharger system. They, too, had their attempts nullified, and the officials issued a statement to amplify and clarify the rules affecting that turbocharging system. In a rush to get a new ride ready for rookie Bill Alsup, the Roger Penske crew had in error put Bobby Unser's engine, which had already been used for qualifying Bobby Unser's car, in the machine now to be qualified by Alsup. That run, too, was disallowed, and the car itself disqualified from further attempts at time trials. Well, tempers then reached temperatures that equaled the hot exhaust pipes. Teams with cars bumped from the field maintained they had no benefit of the new clarification of the rules and that they should be given another chance. On the track, the action was hotter. New cars were replacing qualified cars with almost every run, and the average speed of the field was climbing. At the end of the day, just as the final gun sounded, John Mailer of Newport Beach, California, raced onto the track and bumped Billy Vukovich Jr. 33 had been chosen from the 47 qualified cars. 14 cars had been bumped out of the field, and that was a new record. The field average at that time, 186.771 miles an hour. But 11 of the cars bumped felt that they had not been given a chance because the rule change had helped the later qualifiers, and they protested. After extremely complex racing legalistics that lasted all this past week, 11 of the cars were given another chance yesterday. Two of the cars made it to the starting field, creating now 35 starters and a two-car 12th row. The last time more than 33 cars started was in 1933. 20 of the previous 62 running cars in the race have been started with other than 33 cars. We have a beautiful day at the Indianapolis Motor Speedway, though I will have to admit that earlier in the day, everyone was apprehensive. Overnight, the skies clouded, rain began to fall, and at 2 o'clock in the morning, when a number of the announcers on this network decided to look out the window, they were worried that we might never see a race run today. But then the skies cleared, and Indiana was good to us once again. At the moment, we have 57 degrees. The forecast is partly cloudy, with a chance of showers and thunderstorms, though they're not expected until late in the afternoon. The high today should be 70 degrees. It should be a perfect day for racing, the 63rd running of the 500. Good morning. I'm Paul Page, the voice of the 500, and we're proud to have you with us once again. Moments ago, when you tuned in to this giant network, you joined race fans all around the world, listening on every conceivable type of radio, shortwave radios, listening at sea, in the air. We've even had reports from the center of deserts and high atop Ranger Outlook Post in the forest of this great land. It's an exciting day here at Indianapolis. We expect an exciting afternoon, and we hope to bring it to you. Let's introduce some of our staff who will be with us today before we go to the driver's lineup. And if you will, those of you that keep charts, have your pens and pencils ready. We will give you the lineup starting with the pole position and moving back to the 35th position. There are 35 cars in this field today. Let me first introduce you to Billy Scott, one of the few drivers of these sophisticated championship cars to hold both a chief mechanic license as well as a championship driver's license. He will join us in the booth today as our driver expert. Billy the Kid, as he is known, got his nickname by becoming the first 16-year-old to break the magic 200-mile-an-hour bracket in a Top Fuel dragster. He's a bit older than that now, with a lot more experience behind him. He moved on to drive such varied machinery as local stock cars, then sprint cars, then up to Formula 5000 and the big step to Indy cars. In 1976, Billy was the fastest rookie when he qualified as Eagle Offie, 15th fastest overall in the field. This year, Billy missed the race by about 1 mile an hour, but he vows to come back next year and change his seat from the broadcast booth to one in the cockpit of the cars. Welcome, Billy Scott.
8: Thank you, Paul. It's a beautiful day here in Indianapolis, and it's just unbelievable to be in the broadcast booth. I would say, in fact, that I would love to be in the race car, but it is a beautiful day here and hope that we can do a good job.
7: Where are you more nervous, Billy, down in the cockpit or up here?
8: Well, right now, I would have to say here, except when they say, gentlemen, start your engines, you are hesitant whether the engine it will start or will it not, but right now I am very, very nervous.
7: Well, that command is only a few moments away. We'll bring it to you here on the Indianapolis Motor Speedway Network. Welcome, Billy Scott. Now stay tuned for the greatest spectacle in racing. This is Paul Page, and we're back at the Indianapolis Motor Speedway in the Master Control Tower overlooking the starting line. Joining us today, too, will be Donald Davidson, our remarkable mind who seems to have stored away every minute fact and detail about the 500. Donald, what do you think we have in store for us today?
9: Well, we have some more records. Of course, we have 35 cars, and it's the first time since 1933 that the starting field is being greater than 33. It is the sixth time that this has happened. We had a greater field in 1911, 30, 31, 32, and 33. We have A.J. Foyt having qualified for his 22nd consecutive Indianapolis 500-mile race. He has 3,054 competitive laps going into it, which is more than 1,000, more than the next driver, Bobby Unser. And also, we have the oldest confirmed driver ever to start the 500. Jimmy McElreath is 51 years, 3 months, and 11 years old today. So there's just some of the records that have already been established.
7: Well, Donald, we'll look forward to more interesting statistics from you as the race runs, and welcome to our broadcast booth once again. Bob Forbes normally occupies a position in and out of Gasoline Alley and up and down the pit road, but he has joined us in the Master of Control Tower, and in fact, he's several levels above us as he's been watching the 500 Festival spectacle, which is going on the track, and he has an extremely dignified visitor with him. Let's go now to Bob Forbes.
10: Thank you, Paul. Of course, I think everybody knows that this last week there have been many festivities, one of which, of course, is the 500 Festival Parade, which has been a great success, and another great success yesterday, and it took a lot of people to do that. One of the people that helped make it a success was the gentleman that served as Grand Marshal, and I'm speaking of former President Gerald Ford, and he's been kind enough to join us for a few moments. And Mr. President, welcome, of course, to the Indianapolis Motor Speedway and to the millions of people who are listening today.
11: Thank you very much, Bob. It's been a great thrill for me to come out here to Indianapolis and to see firsthand all the things that make this one of the great sporting spectaculars of the year. Actually, it's a thrill to see it.
10: Have you seen the Speedway before today, sir?
11: I never have, and I've seen it on television, heard it on radio, read about it, but there's nothing like being here in person and seeing the cars on the track, talking with the drivers, going to the pits. Well, it's part of the ball game, and when you're here, you're part of it.
10: I don't know if you had anything to do with the weather, but you've done a great job there.
11: Well, I woke up this morning about 3:30 a.m., and the rain was just coming down like a downpour. I woke up at 6 and the clouds were moving out. The sun came up about 7 and it's beautiful.
10: Mr. President, thank you for taking time. We hope you see a very fast and a safe race and enjoy your stay here, sir.
11: It's a great pleasure and a privilege. Congratulations to everybody.
10: Thank you, Mr. President. Back to you, Paul.
7: Thank you, Bob Forbes. It's nice to know that the President has a little trouble sleeping the night before the race, too. This is Paul Page at the Indianapolis Motor Speedway, and Donald Davidson has just advised us, already drawing from his memory, that when Gerald Ford spoke just a moment ago, that is the first time that a president or a former president has had his voice on the 500-mile race broadcast. Here now for your scorecards is the lineup of the Indianapolis 500 starting field for the 63rd running of the 500-mile race. We'll start with a pole position and move back through the field, giving you car number, the driver's name, the name of the car, and the qualification speed. The pole sitter in car number 9, Rick Mears, from Bakersfield, California, in the Gould Charge, qualified at 193.736 miles an hour. The center of the front row is Tom Sneva from Spokane, Washington. He is driving the Sugar Ripe Prune Special at 192.998 miles an hour qualification speed. The outside of the front row is Al Unser from Albuquerque, New Mexico. He is in the Pennzoil Chaparral, and he qualified the car at 192.503 miles an hour. The second row on the inside, car 12, Bobby Unser from Albuquerque, New Mexico, in the Norton Spirit at 189.913 miles an hour. The center of the second row is car number 3, Gordon Johncock of Phoenix, Arizona. He is in the North American Van Lines Pace Setter in the race at 189.753 miles an hour. The outside of the second row is car 14, A.J. Foyt Jr. of Houston, Texas, in the Gilmore Racing Team Parnelli at 189.613 miles an hour. The inside of the third row is car number 6, Wally Dollenbach of Basalt, Colorado, at 188.285 miles an hour. The center of the third row, car number 4, Johnny Rutherford of Fort Worth, Texas, in the Budweiser McLaren, 188.137 miles an hour. The outside of the third row is Johnny Parsons Jr. of Indianapolis, Indiana, in the Hopkins Special at 187.813 miles an hour. The fourth row is car 24, Sheldon Kinzer of Bloomington, Indiana, in the Genesee Beer Wagon, qualifying at 186.674 miles an hour. The center of the fourth row, car number 89, Lee Koonsman of Barrington, Illinois, in the Vetter Windjammer at 186.403 miles an hour. The outside of the fourth row, car number 36, Mike Mosley of Fallbrook, California, in the Theodore Racing Special at 186.278 miles an hour. The fifth row, car 46, the only rookie in the 500-mile race field, Howdy Holmes from Ann Arbor, Michigan, in the Armstrong Mold Jiffy Mix Special at 185.864 miles an hour. The center of the fifth row, the only woman in the 500 field, the only woman to qualify and race in the 500, in her number 45, Janet Guthrie of Miami, Florida, the Texaco Star, 185, 720 miles an hour. The outside of the fifth row, car number 11, Tom Bagley of Center Hall, Pennsylvania, in the Dairy Queen Kent Oil Special at 185.414 miles an hour. We'll have the rest of the lineup in a moment. Stay tuned for the greatest spectacle in racing. We are back at the world's greatest race course, the Indianapolis Motor Speedway. I'm Paul Page, continuing now with your lineup, and we left off at the beginning of the sixth row. The outside of the sixth row, car 77, Salt Walther of Beverly Hills, California, in the Dayton Walther Special at 184.162 miles an hour. The center of the sixth row, car number 10, Poncho Carter of Brownsburg, Indiana, in the Alex Excellent Foods Special at 185.806 miles an hour. And the outside of the sixth row, car 29, Cliff Husel of Prince George, Canada, in the Husel Special, 186.200 miles an hour. Here is the seventh row, the inside. Car 23, Jim McElreath of Arlington, Texas, in the AMAX Coal Company Special at 185.883 miles an hour. The center of the seventh row, car 17, Dick Simon from San Juan Capistrano, California, in the Sanyo Special at 185.071 miles an hour. The outside of the seventh row is car number 73, Jerry Sneva of Spokane, Washington, in the National Engineering AMC Experimental at 184.379 miles an hour. The eighth row on the inside, Vern Schupan in car number 34, Vern Schupan from Wallahalla, South Australia, in the Wizard Motor Company WTHR NBC Special at 184.341 miles an hour. The center of the eighth row is Larry Rice, car number 31, Larry Rice from Linden, Indiana, in the S&M Electric Company Special, 184.219 miles an hour. The outside of the eighth row, Larry Dixon, car number 80, Larry Dixon of Marietta, Ohio, the Russ Pollock Special, 184.181 miles an hour. The inside of the ninth row, car 72, Roger McCluskey of Tucson, Arizona, the National Engineering Special, qualifying at 183.908 miles an hour. The center of the ninth row, car 69, Joe Saldana from Lincoln, Nebraska, in the KBHL-FM Spirit of Nebraska, at 188.778 miles an hour. The outside of the ninth row, car 25, Danny Ongaez from Costa Mesa, California, the Interscope Panasonic P6B at 188.009 miles an hour. The tenth row, on the inside, car number 7, Steve Krisiloff from Dana Point, California, the Frosty Acres Winston Sales Special at 186.287 miles an hour. The center of the 10th row, Phil Threshy, car number 97, Phil Threshy from Alamo, California, the Goofy Brothers Crane Special at 185.854 miles an hour. And the outside of the 10th row, car 44, Tom Bigelow from Whitewater, Wisconsin, the Armstrong Mold Special, 185.147 miles an hour. The 11th row, on the inside, 19, Spike Gelhausen from Speedway, Indiana, the Stay On Car Glaze Guarantee WIRE Special at 185.016 miles an hour. The center of the 11th row, car number 92, John Mailer from Newport Beach, California, the Intercomp Sport Magazine Special at 184.322 miles an hour. The outside of the 11th row, car 50, Eldon Rasmussen from Indianapolis, Indiana, in the Vans by Bivouac WFMS Manta at 183.927 miles an hour. And our 12th row, on the inside, car 22, Billy Vukovich Jr. from Carsgold, California, in the Hubler WNDE Thermal King of Indiana special at 187.042 miles an hour. And the 35th qualifier, car 59, George Snyder of Bakersfield, California, in the KBHL-FM Spirit of Nebraska, 185.319 miles an hour. There is your starting lineup. Stay tuned for the greatest spectacle in racing. Now the traditional ceremonies begin on the track. Let's go to the track surface and Chuck Marlowe.
12: Purdue University's marching band, 210 strong, led by band director Al G. Wright. And now, ladies and gentlemen, our national anthem.

0: Purdue Band, ladies and gentlemen.
1: And this mighty crowd of over 350,000 strong begin to build up to the moments just before the start. As we continue with these traditional ceremonies, let's return to the track surface and Lou Palmer.
2: Sunshine overhead now, where it had been pouring rain before. Dampness only at the edges of the track, where they're still in shadow from the pit wall. And the Purdue Band standing by with the reminder of itself what, in fact, this day is beyond the race. Memorial Day, 1979. An invocation will be the next order of business, and then we will hear taps, the salute to the flag, a combined color guard representing the four services on the track surface itself now. The crews putting final touches on the cars alongside, even as the ceremonies are continuing. Some drivers uniformed and ready to go. One notably not, as the minutes tick away. I have seen Jim McElreath in the past 5 minutes still not suited up and ready to race. A question may be raised there, or he may be quite relaxed. We are looking now down a crowded pit area. It will be somewhat cleared for the course of the running of the race itself. But for the ceremonies now, it will be an invocation, and from that point on to taps. Memorial Day, 1979, here in Indianapolis, Indiana.
3: May your name be praised and blessed over all the earth. Protect all those whom you have created, those who are gathered here to witness this greatest spectacle in racing. Grant your special protection to these drivers who seek the crown of victory in this race. But may we and they also realize that the greater victory is to receive from your hands the crown of everlasting life. At this time, we also remember those who have given their lives in the sport of automobile racing. And on this Memorial Day Eve, all those who have died in the service of our great country. Grant harmony to all your family, that all men and women might live together in peace and love. This prayer we make in the name of Jesus Christ, our Lord. Amen.
0: And now to Jim Phillippe for the presentation of the colors.
1: We have your attention, please. And at this moment, as we prepare for the playing of taps on the track surface at the Indianapolis Motor Speedway, the invocation rendered by Father James Bonnke of Indianapolis, Indiana. Taps will be played in memoriam to all of those who died in combat for the United States overseas, and also for those who have involved themselves and given the ultimate sacrifice in the sport of motor racing at the Indianapolis Motor Speedway and racetracks across our great country. It is a solemn moment here at the Indianapolis Motor Speedway. Even as we speak, drivers and crews extend their hands in friendship to one another, wishing one another Godspeed on this long journey of 500 miles.

0: This tremendous crowd and our enormous radio audience all around the world is now only minutes away from that traditional command waited for each year at the Indianapolis Motor Speedway. But first, we go to the track once again. Here is Jerry Baker.
1: It is still a hushed mood we are experiencing, Paul, at trackside as I stand alongside some of the drivers in the machines that are preparing to roll out on a journey of 500 miles, hopefully. The crowd begins to settle. The Purdue marching band, Peter Marshall, stage and television star, will now render back home again in Indiana.
2: The traditional salute to the capital of motor competition, the Purdue All-American Marching Band under the direction of Alan G. Wright, and the host of the Hollywood Squares, Peter Marshall, back home again in Indiana.
3: Thank you. Thank you.

0: Peter Marshall, the rendering of Back Home Again in Indiana. And you heard the crowd roar during that rendition as thousands of multicolored balloons stream into the air from behind the master control tower here on the starting line at the Indianapolis Motor Speedway. We're down to the last seconds before the start now. We go to the pace car. Here is Luke Walton.
1: Ready for the run for the million. A multi-million dollar field of the world's greatest racing cars competing for a $1 million purse. And this is the year of the boost, the year of 35 cars in the field. The 33 visiting celebrities have toured the track in 33 replicas of the pace car. 33 bands have paraded on the 2.5 mile oval. 25,000 kaleidoscopic balloons have been released to the Hoosier skies. And 35 True Grit Titans are poised, each perhaps with an accelerated pulse. This utterly silent moment, once said by James Garner to be the most exciting in all sports, is about to detonate into history. One woman with six words will dissolve this picture

0: Winner of those Grand Prix victories and former driver here at the 500. His passenger, Joseph R. Cloutier, president of the Indianapolis Motor Speedway. And now, race fans, it is time for those very, very important words from the chairman of the board of the Indianapolis Motor Speedway, Mrs. Tony Allman.
1: Ladies and gentlemen, start your engines.

0: And the roar goes up from the starting field, but we are minus one car. Jim McElree's car is not on the track at the moment, is not started. Let's go to Chuck Marlowe for a report. Chuck Marlowe.
1: Right in his pits, Paul, and the car number 23 is just about ready to roll it up. They have not started the engine yet. The starter is not grinding. Jimmy is being buckled down in his car, and it's been almost a last-of-the-minute type job. They had a leak. Apparently, a water leak in the left-hand side of the engine. They have had the head off, they bust it back on again, and we're almost ready to go. You'll be seeing him in just a moment, Paul.
0: So all hearts going out, hoping that Jim McElree will get in the field. In the meantime, the field begins to pull away. Let me now introduce the fine announcers on the turns that will help report this 500-mile race to you. As the field heads down to the first turn, I perched across the grandstand, is Ron Carroll, a 15-year veteran of this 500. Ron?
1: Paul, thank you. The heartbeat quickens now as the final minutes tick away. The aura of color, the crescendo of racing engines, the masters of the wheel. Yes, it's 500 miles of running Indianapolis style. On the asphalt, the pace car passes, and the world's finest racing drivers adjust to the conditions, steering the car left and right in a rocking motion to scuff in and heat up the tires in preparation for the task that lies ahead. My position high above the first turn with a view that is quite spectacular, stretching from the final portion of the main straightaway through the first turn, across the south chute and into the start of turn number two. Paul, we're ready for every exciting moment.
0: Jim McElree has started his machine and is moving to join the field. Now if you travel across the south chute from Ron Carroll's position over to the second turn, high atop the hospitality suites here at the Speedway, you will find our 18-year veteran of the race, Howdy Bell. Good morning, Howdy.
2: Good morning, Paul, and thank you very much. And we have a little different position this year, as you may well be aware. They've added one more level to this VIP suite over here, so now we're probably about 60 to 70 feet straight up above the track, and we can look right down into the cockpit with each and every one of these drivers as they go through this turn, which is banked 9 degrees and 12 minutes and is some 1,300 feet in length. Of course, as they go by us, they are down to the inside line, and as they flash by us, they move right out toward the wall, and we'll have an exciting view for a fantastic race here from turn two, Paul.
0: As the cars come off of that second turn and point their nose down the back straightaway, they will come into view of Bob Jenkins, our rookie announcer this year. Bob Jenkins, welcome to the Speedway Network.
3: Thank you, Paul. A pleasure to be on the world's greatest network. The cars have just passed by me on this parade lap, and it's a sight that you can see a dozen times. But every year, it sends chills from head to foot. If you can imagine every color you've ever seen, and then imagine it all at one time here before your eyes, and also imagine 35 drivers, some of the bravest men in the world who know the dangers of their job, yet can only think of being the winner of this greatest spectacle in racing. I'll be reporting the race from a 25-foot high stand on the inside of the backstretch retaining wall. It's a little less than halfway down the straightaway. It's where the cars began picking up speed for what is commonly referred to as the fastest part of this 2.5-mile oval. Back to you, Paul.
0: As they scream past Bob Jenkins, touching the top speed they'll see on the race course at almost 200 miles an hour, they come into view of a 14-year veteran of the Indianapolis 500. He is perched in a photographer's stand on the outside of the third turn. He is Doug Zink. Doug?
4: Thank you, Paul, and a good morning from turn three. From a triple-decked open steel and concrete structure deep into turn three, we'll watch this race with an unobstructed view. We're on the outside of the track, about 10 feet behind the steel mesh fence. We're about 20 feet above the surface of the race course. Standell rises like a football bleacher to our left across the track. We have smaller bleachers in turn number three, periodically dotting the infield fence, amid thousands who line the fence with picnic baskets and blankets. We're anticipating a fast and competitive race. Ball.
0: Thank you, Doug. The cars then pass through the third turn using the quarter-mile short chute that links the third and fourth turn and come into view of the fourth turn and our announcer there. This position for the past 28 years has been occupied by a grand announcer who helped pioneer this 500-mile race broadcast. But this year he decided it was time to let the new talent come in and has decided instead to for once truly enjoy the 500-mile race as a spectator. We're sorry that Jim Shelton is no longer with us this year, though he is here with us at the Indianapolis Motor Speedway and has been our friend this entire month of May. Replacing him is our three-year announcer, Darrell Weibel. Darrell?
5: Thank you, Paul, and good morning, race fans. Jim McElreath has gone into the pits, and he is down there below you right now. My view of the track high above turn four is breathtaking, spectacular. Our broadcast booth is at the very top of the grandstand. The race cars dive into turn four right in front of our position, and then the drivers really stand on the throttle as they head for the main stretch, drifting toward the outer wall, sometimes missing it by inches at more than 190 miles per hour. It's a critical part of the track. Pit stops are made coming out of turn four, and those cars with pit locations on the far end of pit row leave the track at a very high rate of speed. And the safety pace car is also located in turn four on the infield, and in the event of a yellow light, it is very important that the pace car pick up the leader for laps under the yellow. Paul, we're looking for a great race and plenty of action in turn four as the field is here. And now to you.
0: Thank you, Darrell Weibel. Jim McElreath still having trouble with his car, and we'll keep track of him. I know the fans in Arlington, Texas are worried about Jim making it into this 500-mile race. But for the moment is the start that we're concerned with. It is the concern of the over 375,000 fans that are now on their feet anticipating the moment of the start. It should be but one lap away. The pace car is a Ford Mustang. The field started with three of those cars leading the pack of 35. Now there is a single Mustang out in front leading the field. The president of the Indianapolis Motor Speedway, Joe Cloutier, stands looking back over the field and checking alignment. The driver, former world driving champion Jackie Stewart. We are now on the pace lap. Let's go to the first turn and Ron Carroll.
1: And Paul, the field for the 63rd running of the 500-mile race has arrived in the first turn. In the pole position, the red, white, and blue colors of car number nine, Rick Mears, then two-time national champ, Tom Sneba. Next to him, the canary yellow ground effects machine of three-time winner, Al Unser. In the second row, three former winners. In car 12, it's Bobby Unser. Car three, Gordy Johncock, both in blue and white, and their only four-time champ, A.J. Foyt in 14, now to turn two, Huddy Bell.
2: And we pick up that third row as they come by us, Wally Dolan back. In the last 3 years, he's been fourth, fourth, and fifth. The two-time winner, Johnny Rutherford, in his beautiful blue machine in the middle of that third row. Johnny Parsons on the outside. Row fourth is fourth row, Sheldon Kinzer, Lee Koonsman, and Mike Mosley. The fifth row, Howdy Holmes in the 46 car, the only rookie, Janet Guthrie, the only lady to ever run in this race before. And Tom Bagley, and they're up right now to Bob Jenkins in the middle of the backstretch.
3: Running in the 500, the sixth row, Saul Walther, Pancho Carter, and Cliff Usel. Seventh row, Jim McElreath, Dick Simon, and Jerry Sneba. Eighth row, Vern Schupan, Larry Rice, and Larry Dixon. Here is Doug Zink in turn number three.
4: Hotshoe, Danny, and Gaius on the outside of the ninth row. We're watching on back, and we see Bill Vukovich and George Snyder, who were added to the starting field yesterday in a special qualification. The field just a little ragged as they go through three and head for four. Here's Darrell Weibel in turn number four.
5: And now the last turn before they see the green flag. How exciting it must be to be alone in that race car. And now for the start of the world's greatest auto race, here's our chief announcer, the voice of the 500, Paul Page.
0: Mears, the pole sitter, brings him down. The green flag is out, and the 1979 500-mile race is on. Ron Carroll.
1: All right, Paula, let's see who makes that break here in the first turn. It's going to be Al Unser, car number two, Tom Sneba. There's Rick Mears, A.J. Foyt in the fourth position already as they head across the south chute. Howdy Bell, turn two.
2: And we take a look at him, and it is. It's Al Unser, Tom Sneba, Mears, and A.J. Foyt as they're up the backstretch to Bob Jenkins.
3: Al Unser with about a five-car lead. Sneba is second, then Rick Mears, A.J. Foyt.
4: Number one, Tom Sneba right behind, then Rick Mears, then A.J. Foyt, then Gordy Johncock into turn number four. Here's Darrell Weibel.
5: Nothing has changed. It's still Al Unser leading the way. Tom Sneba, it's Rick Mears, A.J. Foyt, and they're on to the main stretch. Here's Paul Page.
0: Al Unser, the defending champion of the 500, the beautiful Pennzoil Chaparral number two, leads the first lap. Tom Sneba is second. Rick Mears is third, but there's a battle already for second. Ron Carroll.
1: All right, and it's going to be Rick Mears passing Tom Sneba right now as Al Unser opens up about a 25-car length lead over to Huddy Bell, turn two.
2: Unser flashes by us right now. There's Rick Mears in second, Tom Sneba in third, and car number three, Gordy Johncock, is now fourth. Bob Jenkins.
3: Unser still leading well. Rick Mears is second, then Sneba, Gordon Johncock, and A.J. Foyt. They're already in turn three.
4: Al Unser going by us now. Now here's Rick Mears. Now Tom Sneba, Gordy Johncock, then A.J. Foyt. They're in the turn four. Here's Darrell Weibel.
5: second. Tom Steve at third. Then it is Gordon Johncock and A.J. Foyter on the main stretch.
0: And Al Unser continues to lead this race. Rick Mears is in second. Tom Steve in third. Gordon Johncock, then A.J. Foyt. And Johnny Rutherford is going out to pass Foyt. Ron Carroll.
1: Yes, you are right, Paul. Johnny Rutherford has just gotten by A.J. Foyt. Bobby Unser right back behind him. They're already in turn two, Howdy.
2: Yes, we're picking up the fourth place car right now. Gordon Johncock, and then is Johnny Rutherford and A.J. Foyt up to Bob Jenkins.
3: For fourth place right now between Johncock, Rutherford, Foyt, Bobby Unser. They're all running very close for fourth position. Doug Sink.
4: The Unser is already by Ann Mears. Now Sneva, here comes Johncock, then Rutherford, Foyt, then Bobby Unser in car number 12. They're in the four. Here's their arrival.
5: Al Unser is already in the main stretch, headed on up the line, and here's Paul Page with the leaders.
0: Al Unser has a substantial lead now. He is followed by Rick Mears and then Tom Sneva. Now we begin a battle between Gordon Johncock and Johnny Rutherford, a battle too between Bobby Unser and A.J. Foyt, Ron Carroll.
1: Let me call it for you. It's going to be Gordon Johncock, Johnny Rutherford, then Foyt, then Bobby Unser right behind him. And those ground effects on car number two are working today. Paul, back to you.
0: We have the time and speed of the first lap of this race. 49 and 15 100 seconds. Al Unser completed the first lap at 181.818 miles an hour. 181.818 miles an hour. That is not as fast as Danny Ongais on last year's start of the 500, but then the boost pressure is somewhat slower. We have reports of several cars already beginning to develop trouble on the race course. We'll get them to you. Janet Guthrie was reported slowing down. We're also seeing another car come into the pits. Billy Scott, our driver expert, has been watching some of this activity. Billy, what have you been seeing?
6: Well, right now it's really hard to tell what's going on out there. Possibility of Janet's car maybe not getting warm enough on the warm-up laps and having trouble, maybe even possibly not getting on the boost. We'll just have to wait and find out.
0: On the racetrack itself, Al Unser is still our leader, and we're seeing some very exciting racing on the race course. Al Unser leads in what is called the Ground Effect Chaparral. It's a brilliant yellow car, number two, plainly shows on the nose of the car, and he now has a lead coming down the straightaway that's beginning to build up just a bit. We'll try and get the intervals for you and give them to you as rapidly as we can. Rick Mears follows in second position. That is Tom Sneva going by now. Gordon Johncock followed by Johnny Rutherford, A.J. Foyt, Bobby Unser, and Johnny Parsons Jr. on the main straightaway now. Let's pick up the leaders over in the second turn. Here is Howdy Bell.
2: Thank you, Paul, but they've already gone by us. They're up. Our leader, Al Unser, is up in the fourth turn, I would say, right at the moment.
0: Lap number five now complete at the Indianapolis Motor Speedway. Al Unser has led since the green flag. He has been followed. We have a car beginning to show smoke in the first turn. Ron Carroll, can you see it?
1: Paul, let me see if I can pick one up. I do not have here at the moment. Car, wait, oh, there it is. Howdy Holmes, car number 46 that we talked about just a few minutes ago. Perhaps that's the one to which you referred, Paul.
0: Howdy Holmes still having a display of some vapor at the back of his car. So some cars already suffering trouble, and the engine looks like it may have gone on that machine. Let's check with Bob Jenkins.
3: George Snyder has a problem here in the backstretch. We have a puff of smoke coming from his car as he heads to turn three. Perhaps Doug Zink can tell us more.
0: Doug?
4: And yes, Bob, he's through three. A big puff of smoke over there, and it looks like when he backs off the accelerator, he's over in turn number four. Paul?
0: Let's go down to the pits now. Report on the problems of Janet Guthrie.
7: Chuck Marlowe in Janet Guthrie's pit, and as I'm standing here, Paul, they're taking the bonnet off the engine. They're taking plugs out of both sides. She is experiencing a great deal of internal trouble on this engine in just the early laps of the race. Everything is shut down for the moment. She is sitting there somewhat dejectedly, a hand to the side of the cheek, looking straight ahead, and more than just a pensive mood. She wants back in that field. Back to you, Paul.
0: I know Janet Guthrie's fans around the world will want to hear more reports from Chuck Marlowe. George Snyder is now at the back of the field and still streaming vapor from the back of his race car. Apparently something seriously wrong with that machine. And Al Unser is at the point of closing on the back markers of the field already at lap number seven in this running of the 500-mile race. So something seriously wrong in George Snyder's machine. He was one of the two cars that were added in at the qualification special session yesterday. Allens are the leader, now goes by George Snyder, and he has been given the black flag at the starting line. So George Snyder will be called in by reason of the black flag into his pit area, and then they will discuss what is wrong and decide whether or not it can be repaired and whether or not the car can be put on the race course. Billy Scott, any idea what's wrong with that car now?
6: Well, it looks to me like it's a turbocharger problem. It's coming out of the left rear side of the car. The only problem that I could see possibly, Al Unser was passing him on the inside, and I hope he has quite a few cover lenses on his helmet, because I am sure he has got quite a spray of oil on his cover lenses.
0: So trouble for Janet Guthrie, trouble for George Snyder in the opening laps. Car 23, Jimmy McElree's car, moved out of the pits very late after the engines were started, but he still seems to be running rather well on the race course. Here comes the leader, Al Unser, car number two, completing his 12th lap. Let's pick him up, Ron Carroll.
8: All right, thank you, Paul. Al Unser, car number two, going by us right now. Incidentally, Holly Holmes, car 46, our only rookie here today, back up above the yellow line, and the car looking much better, Paul.
0: I have to compliment these drivers on the start of this 500-mile race. They've completed now nine laps of the race, nine laps to this moment. I think we said 12 a moment ago, nine at the moment. And it has been very, very smooth start, a beautiful race so far. And I'm sorry to report that Janet Guthrie's number 45, the Texaco Star, will be recorded as the first car out of this 500-mile race. The car, a beautiful machine, a Lola, is being pushed past us now. Janet Guthrie is still in the cockpit. She is holding one hand to her helmet and four members of her crew, pushing the car down toward Gasoline Alley. That car is apparently being retired from the 63rd running of the 500-mile race. Let's go now to Jerry Baker.
9: While I'm down here in the pits of George Snyder, they are now taking the bonnet off the back of the automobile. I asked his pit crew just moments ago, do you have any idea what's wrong? They said no. Snyder is out of the car. He has taken his helmet off. His pit crew working feverishly over the engine. As soon as it pulled in, Paul, just in front of the left rear wheel, they discovered the problem area. It looks to be some kind of a fluid. I cannot tell if it's oil or what it is. All over the back end of the automobile. We'll stay on top of it for you.
0: Thank you, Jerry Baker, for that report. We're having just a little bit of trouble hearing Jerry Baker. We'll try and clean that signal up and get a further report from Jerry Baker in just a few moments. 10 laps are now complete at the Indianapolis Motor Speedway, and here to give you the 10-lap rundown is John DeCamp.
10: This is the way to stand at the end of the first 10, Paul. And car number two leading the race, it's Al Unser, car number two. In second place in car number nine, the driver Rick Mears. In third place, driving car number one, Tom Sneva. In fourth place, driving car number three, it's Gordon Johncock. In fifth place, driving car number four, Johnny Rutherford. In sixth place, in car number 14, A.J. Foyt. In seventh place, in car number 12, Bobby Unser. In eighth place, in car number six, Wally Dallenbach. In ninth place, in car number 15, Johnny Parsons. And in tenth place, in car number 89, Lee Koonsman. That's the first 10 from top to bottom, Paul.
0: We will try and give you the top 10 at each 10-lap interval, and we will try and give you a full rundown at every 20-lap interval, and every 40 laps we'll try to give you a record of the cars in and out of the race to that particular moment. Al Unser, our leader on the race course, he is running in traffic at this very moment, and running very, very heavily in traffic as he closes on some of the back markers of the field, cars that have qualified slower and are running to the back. We are seeing races all around this racetrack. It's been a very exciting start of the race, run very smooth for the first 12 laps. Let's check in on history and Donald Davidson.
11: Okay, Paul, well, Al Unser took the lead from the outside of the front row. I think if we check back through most of the years, we normally find that it is the middle of the front row that takes the lead at the beginning, but instead of which both Al Unser and Tom Sneva were able to get ahead of Rick Mears, and Rick was third into the first turn. It's unusual for the pole car to be that far back.
0: Thank you, Donald Davidson. Al Unser stringing his way through that traffic, bringing the crowd to the feet every turn of this race course as he strings his way through. It's extremely exciting. We are seeing what some people expected. That is several of the cars running side by side all through the turns, running very smoothly all around the race course, though. Obviously, the reduction in speed is beginning to pay off in turn of more racing. Al Unser is our leader at the moment. This is Paul Page at the 63rd running of the Indianapolis 500. We have Al Unser in the lead at the moment. He is followed by Rick Mears, then Tom Sneva in third position. We have two cars out of the race. Car 45, Janet Guthrie, burned a piston, retiring that machine. And car 59, George Snyder, had a broken oil line, is the official report. But for a more complete report, let's go down to the pits and Jerry Baker.
9: As you join me, Paul, they are now pushing George Snyder's car down the pit road. And George Snyder is alongside me right now. George in his 15th race here at the Indianapolis 500. George, precisely what was the story?
7: Well, it's been kind of bad news all month here. And evidently the car jumped out of gear and it tagged all the valves.
9: It was a hectic month, that you say, the qualifying run yesterday, then the run today must be disappointing.
7: Well, it sure is.
9: See you back next year.
7: I hope so.
9: Thank you, Paul. That's George Snyder out of this year's race.
0: Has to be a heartbreaking month for George Snyder. He jumped into that car just yesterday to qualify it in the extra qualification session. Now the report directly from Snyder is that the car jumped out of gear, and that tagged the valves, in other words, damaged the engine, and we see his machine being pushed down. We've got a car smoking heavily in the second turn. Let's check in with Howdy Bell. Nothing from Howdy Bell. Bob Jenkins, can you see it?
12: The car smoking heavily going by me right now is Lee Koonsman in car number 89. Previous to that, we noticed that one of our top 10 competitors, Johnny Parsons, was running very slowly on the race course. One other thing we've been observing from here in the backstretch is the fact that Danny Ngaius is moving up well, and Ngaius started in 27th position, is somewhere near 15th at this time.
0: Thank you, Bob Jenkins. So problems with that automobile also early in the race. The speed at 10 laps was 187.551 miles an hour. Last year's speed was 187.637 miles an hour. And, that is the record, 187.637. So now we're beginning to close on the record. Billy Scott, we have seen Johnny Parsons Jr. into the pits for a pit stop. We also heard Bob Jenkins report. What do you think might be wrong with Johnny Parsons' car?
6: Looked to me like only thing they changed were the two right side tires, and I believe what's happening is the car was very loose. Apparently not. They're pushing the car out now. I thought that he made a chassis change, tires only. He's coming to the pits again, and he's out of the car. The crew is pushing the car into Gasoline Alley. It looks like it's all over today for Johnny Parsons.
0: For a further report, let's go to the pits and Lou Palmer.
13: Simply, you had it quite right. Johnny Parsons in and out of the pits two occasions, attempting to make a setup change. We're looking at the rear of the car as well. This last time through, out of the car, unbuckled, helmet thrown down, and JP is not in the field now. Johnny Parsons retiring from competition. Paul?
0: So Johnny Parsons Jr., his car is now being pushed, the number 15 machine, retired from the 500-mile race in the very early going. 19 laps are complete. Al Unser still leads. Rick Mears in second position. Tom Sneva is in third. Gordon Johncock is in fourth. Johnny Rutherford in fifth. And Bobby Unser is in sixth, followed by A.J. Foyt. Fast racing on the course, but we're beginning to see some of the cars begin to report into the pit area. This should be just a little bit early. Let's check one report, though. Donald Davidson, you've been watching the move of Danny Ngaius. Ngaius started on the outside of the ninth row. How's he doing?
14: He's running 11th right now, but he's about to complete another lap, and we'll have to see if he's picked up another position. Well, we'll keep watching it for you.
0: So Danny Ngaius coming across the line now, moving down through the field and beginning to pick up positions. He is the favorite of many of those here. Let's get our 20-lap standings at the moment from John DeCamp.
10: Paul, since you were talking about Danny Ngaius, it's interesting to note that he just moved up into that number 10 spot in the race. We'll start at the top, however, now, with the lead car being Al Unser, car number 2, in second place, car number 9, driven by Rick Mears, in third place, car number 1, Tom Sneva, in fourth place, car number 3, Gordon Johncock, in fifth place, car number 4, Johnny Rutherford, in sixth place, car number 12, Bobby Unser, in seventh place, A.J. Foyt, in car number 14, in eighth place, car number 6, Wally Dallenbach, in ninth place, car number 24, Sheldon Kinzer, and again in 10th place, Danny Ngaius, car number 25. Paul?
0: We have a report now that car number 73, that is Jerry Sneva's machine, has been retired. It was the car that we reported that was smoking very badly down the backstretch. 73 is now retired. They are reporting trouble in the turbocharger. We've also seen the 97 car of Phil Thresche in and out of the pits several times already. Al Unser is our leader at the Indianapolis Motor Speedway. Johnny Rutherford is in for a pit stop. Is Lou Palmer where he can pick him up? Come in, Lou.
13: Johnny Rutherford in the pits at the moment. Al Unser's team.
15: Could you hustle it up?
13: We have had a set of pit stops completed just moments ago. Johnny Rutherford back on the track on the 23rd lap. We have got Spike Gelhausen moving back out.
0: And our leader is into the pits, Lou. Our leader, car number two, into the pits.
13: It is the Pennzoil car, ground effects, car number two. He is in the pit. They are not tires at all, fueling the car at the moment, running now to the...
0: Al Unser is already being pushed away from his pit stop as Tom Sneva comes into the pits. As Al Unser came in, number nine, Rick Mears became our leader on the race course. Let's go down now to Bob Forbes.
15: We have Janet Guthrie here. Janet, I know it's a big disappointment for you.
16: Yes, it certainly is.
15: Could you tell us exactly what happened?
16: Motor.
15: Any more specifics than that?
16: No, don't know.
15: Okay, Janet, what about the future in the racing as far as you're concerned now?
16: Well, I guess we'll just have to play it by ear.
15: Well, you'll be back next year?
16: I certainly hope so.
15: Well, I'm sorry about your falling out today, but maybe better luck to you next year.
16: Thank you.
0: And thank you, Bob Forbes. You can tell by the tone of her voice that Janet Guthrie is obviously disappointed with having retired and being the 35th finisher at the Indianapolis 500. We are seeing at this moment a number of cars come in. Here is Gordon Johncock. Johncock into the pits. Let's check again with Lou Palmer.
13: Gordon has just now arrived. In this case, they are giving him a new right front.
0: Still having problems receiving reports from Lou Palmer. Gordon Johncock, a quick pit stop for him. That efficient Patrick Racing Team, George Bignotti crew, puts Johncock car number three back on the race course. All of these stops are coming at approximately lap number 25. Lap number 25 stops under the green. We have run green right from the start of this race, a smooth, safe race to this point. Billy Scott, is there any particular philosophy that the drivers use when they have to stop under the green?
6: Not really. I think the main thing they want to get across is to their crew members to tell them what the chassis is doing, whether it's handling well, whether it's not, that they can change make a major change like a tire.
0: Let's watch this stop of Bobby Unser, car number 12, coming into the pits. His crew, the Penske crew, refuels the car. No change of tires. It's apparently handling well. The fueler is still on the car. He pulls the nozzle out. We have a yellow flag on the race course. Yellow on the race course. We will check to see what is the cause of that yellow. The yellow flag has been displayed on the speedway, and what will happen now is new to the Indianapolis 500. The pace car will pull out onto the racetrack and pick up the leader of the race, who should be Rick Mears at this moment, but Rick Mears, our leader, has come into the pits at just the most opportune time under the yellow light. That means that he will make his stop under the yellow, picking up the added advantage of the time. Now Rick Mears moves back to the race course. The pace car is out on the track, and the field should begin to bunch up behind the leader. But as yet, we have no report for the reason of the yellow. The yellow is flying on the speedway. We have no report of a... Let's go over to turn three and Doug Zink.
4: Okay, Paul, the problem, the yellow, the reason for the yellow, Canadian Cliff Usel is off the track over here. Obviously losing power on the backstretch, the car moved very slowly. He dropped down below the yellow line. He drove it right off into the infield grass. And I don't know whether he had an engine problem, whether he ran out of gas or what it might be. They have the wrecker backed up there now. They're hooking the wrecker up. That's the only reason for the yellow. It's nothing serious. Car number 29, Cliff Usel, is off the course. The yellow will be up for a couple of laps while they tow him back in. Paul, back to you in the tower.
0: Certainly serious, though, if you're Cliff Usel, the race driver who wants to be under power. His engine is now dead on the backstretch. We had a report earlier that he was beginning to lose power. That is the reason for the yellow. The field has now slowed behind the pace car on the Indianapolis Motor Speedway. Stay tuned for the greatest spectacle in racing.

0: This is Paul Page at the Indianapolis Motor Speedway, where Al Unser has regained the lead as a result of the pit stops under the yellow light, which was turned on just two laps ago as a result of Cliff Heusel's machine losing power and pulling to the infield grass. The officials of the race determined that the car was in an unsafe position. That is why we hesitated at the report. We found no accident on the race course. The next look is for debris, and then finally for cars that are actually pulled off the race course and over along the wall. That was the ultimate report. Cliff Heusel's car will be towed in to the pit area. But in the meantime, while that is being done to protect the safety crews that will be working with him, they will turn the yellow light on. It is on at the moment. The Mustang pace car is bringing the field down. John Mailer is directly behind the pace car as it brings the field around at about 80 miles an hour. But at the moment, Al Unser will be recorded as our leader at lap number 29. So Al Unser picks up the lead once again. All of the field has now been in and out of the pits, including A.J. Foyt, who had the lead for one lap. While the field came around under the yellow, he was able to make his stop under the yellow light. So the field is slowed at the Indianapolis Motor Speedway. Billy Scott, during this yellow interval, what goes through the mind of a driver?
1: Well, I think the most important thing is how the car is working, what problems he's had with the traffic up to that point, whether the boost control or whatever he's using in the cockpit is working, just to get more comfortable in the car and get ready to race.
0: Billy Scott, another question. This is a new system at the Indianapolis Motor Speedway. We have been using the Electro Pacer system, which is far too complex to explain at this moment. Now we're using the pace car out, leading the field around and controlling their speed. What do the drivers think of it?
1: I think all the drivers love the new system. It makes it more racing. The fans will love it more. The racers, the best racer will win. They're going to have more races all over the racetrack. Every time there's a yellow, it's going to bunch up, and then into turn one, and all around the racetrack will be more interesting.
0: Well, many of the fans in the main grandstand along the 5/8 of a mile main straightaway are on their feet at the moment, anticipating the start of the 500 once again. The pace car coming out of the fourth turn is still on the race course, still a yellow flashing light on top of that car, and that is a signal to drivers and fans alike what the pace car is telling them, that there will be one more lap. Then when they anticipate a start of the race, they will turn that yellow flashing light off that is on top of the pace car. The pace car will pull off the racetrack. The leader of the pack, which is John Mailer at the moment, will bring that field down, and they will be given the green flag once again. We anticipate that happening in just a moment. By the way, Jim Rathman is the driver of the pace car during these yellow light sessions, the former Indianapolis 500-mile race champions who gave this entire crowd that was here to view his duel with Roger Ward quite a thrill back in the days of the old front-engine roadsters. Jim Rathman is now enjoying himself as the driver of the pace car. We're watching to see if the pace car will come off this lap. We do anticipate the green flag at the conclusion of this lap. They are on the backstretch coming into view of Doug Zink. Let's take them around, starting with Doug Zink.
2: Okay, Paul, and we have the pace car in sight. The yellow light is off on the pace car. The pace car is pulling away from the pack. The pack is holding back now in anticipation of a start this time around. The pace car will dive into its position inside turn four. Now, not the car in the lead, but the car at the head of the pack is car number 92, John Mailer. The pace car is getting ready to pull in. It's over in turn number four. Here's Darrell Weibel.
3: All right, we're looking for Al Unser to make a break with traffic about six, seven cars in front of him. They're accelerating now. The pace car is leaving the track, and they are accelerating. The green light is out, and here they come down the main stretch, Paul.
0: John Mailer brings the field down, but Al Unser will be your leader. The green flag flies again on lap number 30 at the Indianapolis Motor Speedway. Al Unser picks up speed, comes into view of Ron Carroll. Ron, take him around.
3: And we have them here in the first turn, Paul. Al Unser was seven cars behind John Mailer as they head over into turn two, and howdy bell.
2: And here is Al Unser flashing by right now. He is our leader, and he's up to Bob Jenkins in the middle of the backstretch.
4: He's still seven cars from the lead car, but Al Unser is in the lead as he heads down the backstretch and nearing turn three where Doug Zink is stationed.
2: And here he comes through turn number three. The slower car is still in front of him. All the cars getting safely through three. They're over to turn four. Darrell Weibel.
3: Al Unser with six cars in front of him, driving smoothly and beautifully down the middle of the main stretch now. Here we go.
0: Al Unser running remain in traffic, moves out to the inside of the race course to begin to go around some of the slower cars. He crosses the line to complete lap 32. In second place is Rick Mears. Third place, Tom Sneva. Johnny Rutherford is in fourth place. Bobby Unser in fifth. A.J. Foyt in sixth. At the moment, Gordon Johncock running in seventh position on the race course. So a smooth race. One yellow, that not for an incident on the race course, but Cliff Husel slowing under power. This is the Indianapolis Motor Speedway Radio Network. Back at the Indianapolis Motor Speedway, I'm Paul Page. 34 laps are complete. Al Unser is our leader. Let's give you the rundown at lap 30. Here is John DeCamp.
5: Paul, this is the way they stood after the end of the 31 laps, actually. The lead car was car number 2, Al Unser. In second place, car number 9, Rick Mears. In third place, car number 1, Tom Sneva. In fourth place, car 4, Johnny Rutherford. In fifth place, car number 12, Bobby Unser. In sixth place, car 14, A.J. Foyt. In seventh place, car number 3, Gordon Johncock. In eighth place, car number 6, Wally Dallenbach. In ninth place, car 24, Sheldon Kinzer. And in tenth place, car 25, Danny Ungaius. The end of 31 laps.
0: John Mailer has begun to slow on the race course, his machine moving very slowly down into the first turn. At the moment, we have 9 cars on the same lap, and we see an interval of 6.6 seconds, the interval between the first-place car of Al Unser and the second-place car of Rick Mears. We also have a report coming in now from our friends over at Monte Carlo, where the running of the World Championship, the Formula One race at Monte Carlo, is now complete. Jody Scheckter is reported as the winner. Mario Andretti, the defending world driving champion, had his car fail after 22 laps. Johnny Parsons Jr., car number 15, has been retired from the race. We reported that to you. Now here is Bob Forbes with Johnny Parsons Jr.
6: Paul, we're walking in gasoline now with Johnny Parsons. And John, what were your problems today?
7: We lost the cylinder, and I don't think it was the burnt piston. They've had a couple of those, somebody just told me. But we didn't smoke at all. It just dropped the cylinder, probably a seat. Or maybe even a valve, but it didn't make a whole lot of noise. Just, unfortunately, put us out of competition.
6: How was the car running before this problem developed?
7: It wasn't bad. We were right up there and started developing a slight chassis problem that we were going to alter on our pit stop, our first stop. But the track conditions get a little slow, and it was getting a little oily, and we anticipated that. And we were close to it. I don't think we were, we were about 7th or 8th, I don't know. But I saw the rest of the field right there in front of me. It's a very competitive race. And with the pace car, this is going to be the best race they've ever had here, I'm sure of it. But, I'm really disappointed right now, and you can understand that.
6: Well, I can, but you're holding it very well. Thank you very much, John.
7: Thank you, Bob.
0: Johnny Parsons, Jr., car number 15, retired as a result of motor difficulties. He is out of the race and becomes a spectator. There are 5 cars out of the race to this moment. Janet Guthrie, car 45. George Schneider, car 59. Johnny Parsons, car 15. Jerry Sneva's car 73 and the 29 car of Cliff Husel. Stay tuned for the greatest spectacle in racing. Al Unser, car number 2, the Pennzoil Chaparral, is still our leader on the racetrack, completing lap number 39. We'll give you that 40-lap rundown in just a moment from John DeCamp. Car number 2, the leader, Rick Mears, is following him about 6 seconds back. And we have a report that John Mailer, I've told you that his car was slowing coming down the straightaway. He's now pulled off the course. Here's a further report from Ron Carroll.
3: Yes, Paul, no yellow light, but John Mailer, car 92, coming from the 32nd position, slowed the last couple of laps, finally under the yellow line, and about two-thirds of the way through the south chute, finally pulled it into the grass. He's out of the car. The wrecker has the car in tow, and I'm afraid John Mailer, it appears to be, is out of the hard race today.
0: One other car we've been watching very carefully is the 25 Interscope Panasonic P6B of Danny Ungaius, and I'm sure that his fans across the country, and especially in Costa Mesa, California, are concerned as how he moved up, starting on the outside of the ninth row. Donald Davidson now has that report. Here's Donald Davidson.
8: All right, Paul, the last time around he was 8th, but we believe he's going to be 7th because it appeared that he beat Wally Dolan back into the first turn. They should be coming down any second now. In fact, if we can hang with this for just a moment, we may be able to report. In fact, no, we still don't see him yet, but when he comes around, he should be ahead of Dallenbach, and that would put him in 7th position.
0: So Danny Andgaez is stringing his way up through the pack and doing a fine job of driving. As many people pointed out, Andgaez seems to be able to win from the back of the field better than he does from the front. And indeed, as Donald Davidson suggested, he has gotten around Wally Dallenbach and is now chasing Gordon Johncock. Johncock is just in front of him, and that's going to be quite a challenge for Danny Andgaez. Car 24 has shown just a small puff of smoke at the back of the car. The hand of the driver in the air indicating to the cars following him that he is slowing. Car 24, driven by Sheldon Kinzer of Bloomington, Indiana, is having trouble on the race course, beginning to slow now. Billy Scott, any comments of the race to this point, which is lap number 41?
1: It's definitely a competitive race so far. The main thing I've been watching in the back is the progress of Danny Andgaez. He's charging all the way up. It was a new car that he qualified in. He has not had too many laps in it. He's getting more and more acclimated to the chassis, to the handling of the car, and he is now standing on the gas.
0: Sheldon Kinzer was in 10th position when something went wrong with his engine here on the main straightaway, and Kinzer raised his hand indicating that he was going to slow, and he's now slowing on the racetrack. So Sheldon Kinzer suffering problems early on in the race. At lap number 42, let's go to the backstretch where Bob Jenkins is indeed watching Sheldon Kinzer. I think we're going to have a yellow light. Indeed we are. The yellow is on at Indianapolis, the second time in the race. Let's go to Bob Jenkins.
4: Sheldon Kinzer just passed by me. There is no power in that car. He is going rather slowly, but still has some momentum build up. Paul, I have an excellent vantage point from back here on the backstretch, and we have been noticing how closely the first six cars are running together. Now, Al Unser has a relatively comfortable lead, but Rick Mears, Tom Sneva, Johnny Rutherford, Bobby Unser, and A.J. Foyt are running very close together, Paul.
0: And Bob, at this moment, we have our leader, car number two, Al Unser, into the pits. Let's check in with Lou Palmer. Lou, can you see this stop? Even before we can communicate with Lou Palmer, we are seeing Al Unser moving back out onto the racetrack. Everyone taking advantage of the yellow. Almost the entire field. Al Unser, our leader, is in. Bobby Unser is in. His teammate, Rick Mears, is in. Danny Andgaez' crew has refueled and changed tires on his car. And they are on their way off onto the race course. There goes Bobby Unser back into the field. Mike Mosley roaring back into competition. But the yellow is on the speedway, and they will bunch up once again behind the pace car. So we have slowed the race, and that speeded up the pit action. A number of cars heading down into the pits, making their changes, gaining fuel. And Billy Scott, that stop, that yellow comes at a pretty good time, doesn't it?
1: Oh, most definitely. Most of the cars stopped on lap 23, 24 now, or before the first stop. Now it's lap 43, so it couldn't have come in a more opportune time. Maybe a couple laps later, but they'll take it either way.
0: So yellow is the color of the race course at the moment. Let's go to Bob Jenkins.
4: Wally Dallenbach in car number six has lost a wheel out here on the back stretch. Several cars are diving to avoid it. All of them have so far. The tire is coming to rest right in front of me here on the back stretch. Wally Dallenbach has lost the front wheel on his race car.
0: Wally Dallenbach was in the pits. Billy Scott, you saw the tire change.
1: Definitely. He came into the pits, changed, I believe, both side tires, right side tires. He's now I can see in the monitor.
0: Billy, while he's trying to drive it back in, let's check in with our corner announcers. Doug Zink, can you pick it up?
2: In fact, he just went by here with sparks coming from the right rear hub. He lost a right rear wheel. He's still under power. He's over in turn number four. He'll make it back to the pits.
0: Darrell Weibel, let's follow Dallenbach all the way to the pits, please.
3: Dallenbach is on his way to the pits, and there's a lot of flame coming from that contact with the paved surface here at the speedway, and he's just about entering the pits right now, Paul. That car must be damaged some way for sure.
0: Billy Scott, we're seeing flame come off of that right rear hub carrier. What is that?
1: Well, it's the magnesium that the upright's made of, and he's dragging it. He most definitely will be out of the race unless they have a new upright they can install on the car.
0: Wally Dallenbach. Car comes down lopsided in the pit area. Let's check in with Chuck Marlowe.
9: Right, well, watch it right now, Paul. He's coming in really hanging on that hub on the right side. The entire left side safe from the left rear wheel is up. They're mostly pulling him in. It appears that they're going to be all set to slide a jack under as best they can. It's going to be an effort. You know, there's only about two, maybe two and a half at the most, inches of clearance underneath. They're going to physically lift the right side of that car as best they can, checking to see right now if the undercarriage is damaged. any more than just the hub that he was riding on. They have not mounted the tire yet. We're watching it as carefully as we can. Still waiting in the field. It is just breaking out of the north turn right now. They have the car now in an upright position. They still have not slid the tire completely on. Now it appears as if they are going to have to abort this attempt, at least for the moment, as your field goes by. We'll keep you posted, Paul.
0: So they will go to work on Wally Dallenbach's car. He stays in the cockpit, and I have to compliment, what a magnificent job, losing that wheel on the backstretch, driving it all the way around to the pit area. The left front wheel did not touch the ground at all. It was up in the air because the car was out of balance.
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0: Back at the Indianapolis Motor Speedway, Al Unser is our leader on lap number 45, but it looks like the day is over for Wally Dallenbach. A very dejected crew now pushes the number 6 Foreman Industries machine toward the pit area, toward Gasoline Alley, and he is out of the car, a broken right rear upright. Billy Scott, that really didn't seem like a surprise as much as we saw damage when the car bounced on the upright.
8: Well, not really. He drove it quite a ways. Apparently, he didn't know exactly what he was riding on. Maybe he thought that he could nurse it around and bring it in the pits and put a new wheel on it and go racing. But some of the times when a lot of the weight is on the rear wheels, the upright on the ground, scraping the magnesium off, and it's he possibly could have gone out, but it's too unsafe to really send him back out.
0: So
8: Lee Koonsman's back in the pits. Excuse me, Paul. Lee Koonsman's back in the pits. I thought earlier when he was in and out, he changed plugs, but now it looks like it's much worse. The smoke billowing out of the turbocharger right now. Fire crews around, but I think it's just an oil fire, no problem.
0: Yeah, no danger to Lee Koonsman, the driver. He still sits in the cockpit, but it looks like there's serious trouble at the back of that car. Koonsman stays in the machine. The crew continues to work at it. John Barnes and a remarkable racing crew have put together a fantastic effort there. And we're very proud of what Lee Koonsman has been able to accomplish so far this year. He almost won the championship race at Atlanta, Georgia, but was taken in the last seconds by Johnny Rutherford. But what an amazing comeback for this fantastic racing driver, Lee Koonsman. John DeCamp, we're very tardy in getting to you for a report, but let's give us as complete a report for those that keep scorecards as we can.
5: Paul, this is a good time to do it because they're under the yellow flag, and at the end of 46 laps, the race is led by car number 2, Allen. They're in second spot, car number 4, Johnny Rutherford. In third spot, car number 12, Bobby Unser. In fourth place, car number 9, Rick Mears. In fifth spot, car number 1, Tom Sneva. In sixth spot, car 14, A.J. Foyt. In seventh spot, car number 3, Gordon Johncock. In eighth place, car 25, Danny Ungaius. In ninth place, car 34, Vern Schupan. In tenth place, car number 10, Pancho Carter. In 11th place, car number 36, Mike Mosley. In 12th place, car number 11, Tom Bagley. In 13th place, car number 69, Joe Saldana. In 14th spot, car number 19 is Spike Gelhausen. In car number 46, in 15th place, Howdy Holmes. In 16th place, car number 77, Salt Walter. In 17th place, car 72, Roger McCluskey. In 18th place, car number 22, Billy Vukovich. In 19th place, car 44, Tom Bigelow. In 20th place, car number 7, Steve Krizoloff. In 21st place, car number 80, Larry Dixon. In 22nd spot, car number 6, Wally Dallenbach, who you've just been told has dropped out of the race now, the end of his 43rd lap. In 23rd spot, car number 31, driven by Larry Rice. In 24th spot, Car number 24, Sheldon Kinzer, who also is out of the race on his 40th lap. In car number 25th place, car number 97, Phil Thresci. In 26th place, car 17, Dick Simon. And that's all we've got time for. Here's Paul.
0: The green flag will fly again over the Indianapolis Motor Speedway on lap number 47. Al Unser is our leader at the moment. Stay tuned for the greatest spectacle in racing. Al Unser is our leader as we're back to green, back to racing at the Indianapolis Motor Speedway at lap 49. Wally Dahlenbeck, we reported, had trouble earlier. He's now with Bob Ford. Bob?
13: I'll have him shortly, Paul. Let me call you back. I think he's just about done. Now, wait just a minute. I believe he is. Yes, okay. Wally Dahlenbeck here, and Wally, did the wheel go off during the green?
7: No, it come in for a scheduled pit stop and took on right side tires. And when we came back out on the racetrack again, apparently the right rear wheel did not seat. And it just came off on a backstretch, and I brought it back in, but it did damage when it came off.
13: So there was no way getting another tire on it or a wheel on it wouldn't help you because the damage had already been done?
7: Well, when the car came down on a racetrack, it did some damage underneath. Sometimes you can get away with it, but this time we couldn't, you know. It's just a shame the car was running beautifully.
13: Well, it's a shame, Wally, and I know it's a disappointment, but you're used to it. This has happened before, hasn't it?
7: Yeah, I guess we'll just have to keep coming back till we get it right.
13: All right. Thank you, Wally.
0: Wally Dahlenbeck, a gentleman from Basalt, Colorado. Unfortunately, he is out of this race. Lap number 50. One-fourth of the race is now complete, and Al Unser is our leader. He is being followed by Johnny Rutherford in car number 4, and Bobby Unser in car 12 is in third position at the moment. So at lap number 50, we have Al Unser as the leader on the Indianapolis Motor Speedway. And John DeCamp, we had to interrupt you to go back to the green flag. Do you have any more statistical information that our chart-keeping people might want?
5: Well, Paul, there are 8 cars out of the race so far, and these include Wally Dahlenbeck, Jim McElree, Lee Koonsman, Janet Guthrie, George Snyder, Johnny Parsons, Cliff Husel, and Jerry Steva. Those 8 are out of the race. The race has been led all except about 5 laps by Al Unser. Those 5 or 6 laps were led by Rick Mears and by A.J. Foyt. A.J. led 1, Rick Mears led the rest. Paul?
0: So we have had 3 leaders during our race, Al Unser, A.J. Foyt, and Rick Mears. We now are on lap number 52. Al Unser is the leader. Johnny Rutherford in second place, Bobby Unser in third. Tom Sneva is in fourth position, A.J. Foyt in fifth. Rick Mears has dropped down to sixth position, and Gordon Johncock is in the seventh position. He is running now 1 lap behind the leader, Al Unser, at the moment. Billy Scott, let's check in with you once again. We're now a quarter of the way through the race. Your feelings?
14: Well, it's been a super race. There's been an unbelievable amount of action in the corners, especially at the end of the straightaways. It's actually like they're playing a game of chicken out there. It's unbelievable. It's really fantastic. Danny Ongais, another note on Danny. He is now in about eighth position, challenging and moving up to challenge Gordon Johncock. They are both 1 lap down. And from his starting position, it was kind of hard to get away real clean because of the traffic and the lack of power now to be able to pass the cars.
0: It looks like Danny Ongais used a lot of sense during that start and just took it easy rather than get in trouble early.
14: Well, that's most definitely true. Danny, especially after his other crash, this car here, he wants to run well, especially for his new sponsor, the Panasonic people.
0: Al Unser is in our leader position at the moment in the Pennzoil Chaparral, car number 2. He crosses the line now, and coming along, Johnny Rutherford right behind him, 4:32 100 seconds. Gordon Johncock is physically just in front of Johnny Rutherford on the racetrack, but Johncock, in a moment, if Rutherford is able to do it, should be able to go out and get around Johncock, and that would mean that he is now a lap down on first and second position. This is Paul Page at the Indianapolis Motor Speedway, the 63rd running of the Indianapolis 500. It is being led by Al Unser on lap number 55. He is the defending champion here. He is the defending Triple Crown of Auto Racing champion. In fact, he has not lost a 500-mile race since the Ontario 500 well over 1 year ago. He won at Ontario. He won at Indianapolis. He won at Pocono. He won again in Ontario. And at this moment, he is leading the Indianapolis 500. Let's check in with Donald Davidson.
8: Paul, the only non-turbocharged engine in the race is the Phil Fresci Chevrolet ended by Grant King. And he's had to make several pit stops, but he's still running. He's nine laps down and running in 23rd position right now.
0: Bob Forbes now has Sheldon Kinzer, another driver being reported out of the race. Bob?
13: Paul, of course, it's tough to talk to these drivers, but most of them are cooperative, and Sheldon's very cooperative. Sheldon, what was the problem with your car today? You looked to me like you were running well out there.
15: Well, we was running where we started. We was running 10th when we went out, and we burned a piston, I guess, coming off a four. The motor quit pulling, and I looked in the mirror, and there's a big cloud of smoke, so I just shut it off, and we come in and took the plugs out, and it's got a burn piston at number four.
13: How was the track out there today?
15: Well, the track's really good. It's nice and clean. The groove's nice and wide. It was really a good racetrack to run on.
0: I'm sorry it had to end so early for you, Sheldon.
15: How far are we? But we'll be back next year, Bob.
0: Bob Forbes and Sheldon Kinzer, and Sheldon Kinzer out of this 500-mile race, car number 24. Let's run down the cars that I have listed as out. Of course, 24, Sheldon Kinzer. 6, Wally Dallenbach. Number 92, John Mailer. Number 23, Jimmy McElreath. Number 29, Cliff Fussell. Number 73, Jerry Sneva. Number 15, Johnny Parsons Jr. Number 59, George Snyder. And number 45, Janet Guthrie. Those cars out of the race at this moment. Everyone else seems to be running smoothly on the race course. We're watching Danny Ongais come by down into the first turn. He's been moving steadily up through the field. The race seems to have settled down at the moment with Al Unser still leading at lap number 58. Johnny Rutherford is following him very closely on the race course, and Bobby Unser is not far behind the two of them. So we have a smooth race running at the moment, only two yellow lights to this moment. It has been a smooth start, a smooth race, and a beautiful afternoon as we look to the western sky, which in Indiana is where the weather comes from, the west. We see that we still have billowing white clouds and a beautiful blue sky overhead, so it should be a good afternoon. We should be able to complete this race without any threat of rain whatsoever. The leader, Al Unser, just comes by down the main straightaway. We have a watch on him and on Johnny Rutherford, and Rutherford is beginning now to lose a bit of time on the leader. He is now 7.1 seconds behind the leader. Rutherford is engaged in a battle with Gordon Johncock, and that seems to be slowing Rutherford down in what is his ultimate pursuit, which is pursuit of the lead car. So Johnny Rutherford, Budweiser McLaren, car number four in second place, and Bobby Unser will try and get a lap interval between the leader, Al Unser, and Bobby Unser, the third place car, in just a moment also, so that we can give you an idea of the balance as they circle this track on the 59th lap of the race. Here comes Al Unser. He's down the straightaway. He completes lap number 59. The watches are on him. Billy Scott and I will both watch the second and third place machine. Here comes Bobby Unser, and Bobby Unser is right behind Johnny Rutherford now, so the battle is for second place at the moment, about 7.2 seconds. So still, by being bottled up behind Gordon Johncock, who is racing very hard with him, perhaps bottled up is not the appropriate expression because they're racing hard on the racetrack, but by engaging in that race of Johncock, Rutherford, and Unser, they are beginning now to lose the leader. Let's check in once again with John DeCamp.
5: Paul, I just put the clock on the first-place car. The gap between the first-place car and the fourth-place car, A.J. Foyt, is just about 19 seconds. It's been running that way for quite a few laps now. There's not much gain that Foyt is able to make on the lead car. The standings as of 61 laps. Al Unser leading the race in car number two. The second-place car is car number four, Johnny Rutherford. In third place, car number 12, Bobby Unser. In fourth place, car number 14, A.J. Foyt. In fifth place, car number one, Tom Sneva. In sixth place, car number nine, Rick Mears. In seventh place, car number three, Gordon Johncock. In eighth place, car number 25, Danny Ongais. In ninth place, car 34, Bert Schuppan. And in tenth place, car number 10, Pancho Carter.
0: We have had two yellow lights in the running of the 500-mile race so far for a total of 15 minutes and 20 seconds even. Two yellow lights. Neither one for an accident involving a race car. Both of them for toe-ins off of the back straightaway.

0: Minutes ago, Johnny Rutherford, Bobby Unser, all locked in battle. Billy Scott.
1: Well, what was happening is Gordy just went by Johnny Rutherford, and he's trying to unlap himself. Him and Danny Ongais are both one lap down, both closing on the leader, Al Unser, at this time. It was a super battle into one. They tried to close him off, but he couldn't do it. And back to you, Paul.
0: And at the same time, Bobby Unser was able to get around Johnny Rutherford as they are all locked in battle. Gordon Johncock in the number three car, one lap down. And the fight going on for second place around the position of Gordon Johncock on the race course. And as they were fighting, Johnny Rutherford had to give up his second position to Bobby Unser. Let's go down to the pits now and Luke Walton. Luke?
2: Yes, Paul, I have Luke Koonsman standing here. And as you know, no driver is real happy when he's out of the race. Lee, what was the problem?
3: Well, we broke the oil pump that returns the oil out of the engine back into the holding tank. So it wasn't anything super serious, but it did put us out of the race.
2: You didn't have any trouble up that time, did you?
3: No, the car was working very well. We were real satisfied. The better windjammer was going fast. We'd have been in good shape at the end.
2: How was the temperature out there today, Lee?
3: Well, it started warming up a little bit there at last. It probably is raised. Track temperature is probably raised about 20 degrees, I'd say, since the race has started.
2: It's been a hectic month, hasn't it?
3: It certainly has been the wildest month I've ever put in here. But actually, the race is going pretty smoothly.
2: Thank you very much, Lee, for dropping by.
3: Thank you.
2: Now back to Paul.
0: Thank you very much for that fine report, Luke Walton. Lee Koonsman, car number 89, now out of the race. Problems in the engine compartment of his machine also. We do have a report now. We had indicated that John Mailer had pulled off the race course and was in all likelihood out of the race. The officials are now telling us that he is not officially out of the race yet. There is still some hope that John Mailer may indeed return to the competition, and we will wait to give you the official report from the United States Auto Club Technical Advisors when it becomes available on car number 92. That is John Mailer's car. On the racetrack at the moment, we are seeing action all around the course. These fans here today are certainly being rewarded for their patience and coming to the speedway during the rainy hours early this morning. Here is Al Unser coming over the line, and he is pursued about 8 seconds back now by Bobby Unser, who is beginning to close just a bit. In third position is Johnny Rutherford. A.J. Foyt is in fourth position, and Rick Mears is in fifth. Let's check in with John DeCamp. John?
4: This is the way they're standing right now, Paul, at the end of the 67th lap. Car number 2, Al Unser, still leads the race. In second place, car number 12, Bobby Unser. In third spot, car number 4, John Rutherford. In fourth spot, car number 14, A.J. Foyt. In fifth place, car number 9, Rick Mears. In sixth place, car number 1, Tom Sneva. In seventh place, car number 3, driven by Gordon Johncock. In eighth place, car 25, Danny Ongais. In ninth place, car number 10, Pancho Carter. And in 10th place, car number 36, Mike Mosley. That's Mike's first appearance in the top 10.
0: We'll continue to check in with John DeCamp so he can give you both updates on the interval and updates whenever they become available on the scoring of the race to the moment. We're seeing a remarkable run by Danny Ongais as he is coming up through the field. Just a moment ago, Danny Ongais unlapped himself going around Bobby Unser. And Billy Scott, he did it by going around on the outside. That's almost unbelievable, isn't it?
1: Well, here at the speedway, it really is. Normally, the passing lane is at the end of the straightaway on the inside. And Danny caught Bobby sleeping a little bit. He was lapping traffic, and Danny just made a slick little move on the outside, got him caught in traffic, and went from there.
0: Here comes our leader, Al Unser, down into the pit area. Coming at speed through the pits, beginning to slow now. Let's check in with Lou Palmer.
5: Good to be back in touch with you, and Al is indeed in the pits now. Our leader pitting on about the 69th lap. It will be no tire change, only fueling it up, topping it off, but under the green and ready to go. Meanwhile, Foyt has been given the sign that he is to pit as well, and between the last two pit stops, he has found some speed. Foyt was running 182 miles an hour and pressing. He has moved up now to 186. Foyt will be your next pit coming in, and he has moved to fourth position. Paul?
0: Al Unser into the pits, out a smooth pit stop, giving the lead to Bobby Unser. Bobby Unser is our leader at the moment on the Indianapolis Motor Speedway. A number of the leading cars have all come into the pits now.

0: are making their changes, picking up their fuel, making every possible attempt to get back in the race because the green light is still on. These stops are coming under the green, and that is costing time on the race course. A very, very busy pit area to this second. Bobby Unser is our leader, but we expect him in the pits momentarily. The preparations being made down in the Penske pit. Bobby Unser should be making a pit stop at any moment. He is our leader on the race course. Al Unser was the first car to come in under the green. He made his stop, returned to competition in third place. Bobby Unser stayed out on the race course, and Bobby Unser is our leader at the moment, but he can't stay out there long. That tank is close to running dry, but there he goes. Still one more lap. He acknowledges the pit board given to him by his crew, which says Bobby Unser in. So on the next lap, Bobby Unser should be coming in at speed on the straightaway. Unser raises that gloved hand in the air, acknowledging the pit board, and now the pit board holder is telling his crew that he did indeed see the acknowledgement, and Bobby Unser will be coming in as our leader. Here is the second place car, Tom Sneva, who also stayed out. He is into the pits again. Let's check in for the observations of Lou Palmer.
1: Back here in the south pit for the number one machine, it will be a change of tires all the way around the right side. Right side only, hold that. The fuel is going in. They have topped it up. And Tom Sneva is ready to move. The car rolls. It heads back to the racetrack. Now we'll be awaiting Bobby Unser.
0: Bobby Unser on the pit lane at the moment. The Penske crew is waving him to a stop in his pit area. Number 12, a beautiful blue and white machine, slows to a stop. We'll get the time on it. Here is Chuck Marlow.
2: With Bobby Unser as they work the jacking, racing the right side of the car, then letting it back down again. No tires needed. It's fuel only. It'll be a short pit stop as they're topping out. The hose is away, and Bobby Unser is on his way. Off.
0: Bobby Unser back into competition, 11 and 48 hundred seconds. But Donald Davidson, you notice that it wasn't fast enough to maintain the lead at that moment, was it?
3: Well, he's still the leader at the moment, Paul, but Bobby Unser lost the lead to Al Unser, or at least will lose it to him officially the next time they come across the line. And I would think that Al will probably be about 12 seconds ahead.
0: One of the assignments that we have given to Ray Paschke out of the timing and scoring section, one floor below, is to keep track of some of the special speeds during the competition. Ray, what are you seeing on the timing and scoring floor?
4: As we dig into this thing right now, Paul, we find that, of course, Al Unser are doing a very beautiful job and very consistent since the 50th lap in the 187 bracket. Bobby Unser at lap number 69 was 183.7. In the same lap, Rutherford was 183.7. AJ was 183.7. Rick Mears, 187.5. Tom Sneva, 183.7. And Danny and Guys, while we do not have a yellow on, has been hitting about 187, almost on the button. So he is really making a very strong bid toward a stronger finish as we get near the center, near the end of the race.
0: So our faster cars, the leader and Danny Ongais, both running up in the 187 mile an hour category at the Indianapolis Motor Speedway. We have 74 laps complete. There is lap 75 now complete. And a new leader being reported out of that flurry of pit stops is Rick Mears. Rick Mears is our leader at the moment. Al Unser is right behind him on the race course. We will watch, though, to see if Rick Mears, Billy Scott, I don't believe he has completed a pit stop yet, has he?
5: Not to my knowledge. One good note about what's happening right now, these ground effects cars are definitely working. They're not changing rubber, meaning tires, as much as you would normally expect. They're on lap 75, and most of the big teams have not changed tires, just fuel only.
0: So at least the compounds on these Goodyear tires are holding out very well for them today.
5: Oh, that's a fact. I was talking to Leo Mell earlier, and they came to the track with almost 2,000 tires and used up almost half of them.
0: Here comes your leader, Rick Mears, number 9. He was the pole sitter, the fastest car in qualifying. Number 9 breaks to a stop now in the pit area. Beautiful red and white and blue Penske. They go to work on it. Again, no change of tires. Let's go down to Chuck Marlow.
2: Right in front of me, just maybe a car length down as they fuel it up, topping it off on the left side. The hose is still connected, but now it's away and he's off and running.
0: That gives the lead back to car number 2. Al Unser is your leader. Stay tuned for the greatest spectacle in racing. This is Paul Page back at the Indianapolis Motor Speedway, where we have a fantastic 500-mile race underway. Al Unser is back into the lead. He's just completed lap number 79. In second place is his brother Bobby. The battle of the brothers beginning to build on the racetrack. Johnny Rutherford in third position. Rick Mears, during his pit stop, dropped down to the fourth position, and he is followed by A.J. Foyt. In just a moment for your charts, we will give you the rundown at lap number 80. But a smooth race so far. Al Unser has run very smooth all day. The chassis and suspension seems to be holding well on his tires. The fuel load is being carried properly. It's been an extraordinarily safe race. We have had two yellow lights, neither one of them for an accident on the race course. Billy Scott, I wonder if that is in part due to the slower speeds. The officials of the 500 wanted to slow the speed somewhat because they were worried about the high speeds. It doesn't seem to be detracting from the racing, and yet on the other hand, it does seem to be adding to the competition.
5: Well, I think most definitely it's adding to the competition. It's definitely a close race by means of the turbocharger boost valve. Most of the cars are running close to the same speed. Instead of the 15-mile-an-hour difference between the top car and the last car, most of the top 10, 15 cars are running within 3 or 4 miles an hour of each other, and it's just it's an exciting race for the fans.
0: We are going to try and give you the speeds to individual lap points in the race. For example, we hope to give you the speed to lap 80, but we have not received that information thus far from the timing and scoring floor. So as soon as we do have it, we will begin to update you in that way. Let's check in now for an update for your charts. Here is John DeCamp.
6: This is a standing on 80 laps, Paul. The leader is Al Unser, car number 2. The second placer, car number 12, Bobby Unser, in the third spot. Car number 4, Johnny Rutherford in 4th spot. Car 9, Rick Mears. 5th spot, car 14, A.J. Foyt. In 6th place, car number 1, Tom Sneva. In 7th place, car 25, Danny Ungaius. In 8th place, car 34, Vern Schuppan. In 9th place, car number 3, Gordon Johncock. In 10th place, car number 36, Mike Mosley. In 11th spot, car number 10, Poncho Carter. In 12th place, car number 46, Howdy Holmes. And in 13th place, car number 72, Roger McCluskey. Going on in 14th place, car 69, Joe Saldana. In 15th place, car 22, Billy Vukovich, who's moved there from his 34th starting spot. In 16th place, car number 11, Tom Bagley. In 17th place, car number 19, driven by Spike Gelhausen. In 18th spot, car 77, Salt Walther. In 19th spot, car number 44, Tom Bigelow. In 20th spot, car 80, Larry Dixon. In 21st spot, car number 7, Steve Krizoloff. In 22nd spot, car 31, Larry Rice. In 23rd spot, car 97, Phil Thresche. In 24th spot, car number 50, Alden Rasmussen. And in 25th spot, car number 17, Dick Simon. From there on, the cars are cars that are no longer competing in the race. I have a total so far of 9 cars dropped out. Paul?
0: So at 200 laps, or 200 miles, or 80 laps, there is your rundown of the 500-mile race. Al Unser, still our leader, completing at lap number 83 in the lead. He is being followed by his brother Bobby and Johnny Rutherford in third position. At 80 laps, or 200 miles, the average speed to that point was 164.13 miles an hour. So at the moment, we are beating last year's average substantially. Last year to this point, the average was only 150.580 miles an hour. And we do have recorded on lap number 80 a new record to that point. The previous record was held by Wally Dallenbach back in 1975 of 162.669 miles an hour. So almost 2 miles an hour above the lap record at the Indianapolis Motor Speedway. So once again, Billy Scott, some of the thinking has paid off. They have reduced the total overall speed, but in doing it, they have been able to run a much smoother race, and it really seems to be paying off for these drivers. We are seeing a record run at 80 laps or 200 miles into the 500-mile race. Al Unser leads. Bobby Unser is behind him. In the third position is Johnny Rutherford. A.J. Foyt is in fourth position. Rick Mears in fifth. Tom Sneva in sixth position. And there goes Sneva over the line right now. Billy Scott has been watching the race course, checking his watch carefully. What are you watching, Billy?
5: Well, I'm trying to pick up some of the comparative speeds between the four or five top leaders, and most of them I get on them, and then they are in traffic. Al, I've had in traffic at 183+. Johnny Rutherford, 183.3. Danny Ongai is running a little faster, about 185. So it's definitely going to be an interesting race. The fuel mileage that these cars are getting will also come into play a little later on in the race. I see some of the crews checking all the fuel gauges to find out exactly how much fuel they are using.
0: We're seeing an interval of 8.9 seconds, almost 9 seconds, the interval between the first-place car of Al Unser and the second-place car, his brother Bobby. Now, part of the storyline of this race here today is Al Unser would like to become the second four-time winner of an Indianapolis 500. So far, only A.J. Foyt has managed to do that, and he would like to become the second man to be the four-time winner at the 500. Now, his brother Bobby right behind him is no less inspired. He, at the moment, would like to become a three-time winner of the 500-mile race. And, of course, sitting back there is A.J. Foyt, sitting in the fourth position. He'd like to become the first five-time winner. Once again, Jody Scheckter was in first place at the completion of the Formula One race at Monte Carlo today. Clay Regazzoni finished in second. Carlos Reutemann in the third position. Mario Andretti dropped out with 22 laps recorded for that automobile. They've been having trouble with it all week long. So a smooth run on the Indianapolis Motor Speedway at the moment. What a beautiful afternoon. Still absolutely no threat of rain. This crowd seems to be enjoying a beautiful Hoosier afternoon, and we're certainly enjoying it along with you around the world. We'd like to pass our greetings along to the great Peter DiPaolo, who has not been feeling up to his best lately and could not join us at the Indianapolis Motor Speedway today. He is out in California and bedridden at the moment, but we hope that Peter is able to muster his strength and join us again next year at the Indianapolis Motor Speedway. Our greetings to you, a great 500-mile race competitor and champion, the great Peter DiPaolo. Also, Bill Biles, a famous Hollywood press agent, was here as one of the judges of the race in May, but had to return to his home in Hollywood. And we send our greetings out to you, Bill, as well as, of course, as always, it's almost tradition on the Indianapolis Motor Speedway Network to send our greetings to Paul Sagunoff out in California. Al Unser is our leader on the race course at the moment. Bobby Unser is right behind him. And then Johnny Rutherford, then A.J. Foyt, then Rick Mears, then Tom Sneva, and then Danny Ongais. So Ongais has moved up smoothly through the field. Donald Davidson, things like records are important to you, and we're seeing a record run at the Speedway at the moment. I wonder what your reactions are to this point.
3: Okay, Paul, I do have an observation just a moment ago. For those people that may be confused as to who was out of the race and what position they may record for that person, all the cars that are out of the race now have been passed by cars that are still running. That is to say that there are 26 cars running, and the last car running, John Mayler, has now completed a greater number of laps than Wally Dallenbach. So you could, I suppose, go ahead and record. Dallenbach is finishing 27th, Sheldon Kinzer 28th, Husel 29th, Kunzman 30th, Jerry Sneva 31st, Johnny Parsons 32nd, and then we believe Jimmy McAree 33rd, George Snyder 34th, and Janet Guthrie 35th.
0: So at first it looked like we were going to have a lot of attrition in this race, so we had two extra cars to start with. 35 cars started the race today, and a number of cars fell out early. But in the last few minutes, all cars are running smoothly. Ron Carroll, a tremendous pack coming down in front of you. You've been watching some great racing from the first turn. Let's have a report.
7: You are so right down here in the first turn, Paul, and the guy that's doing the bunching up the pack right now happens to be car 25, Danny Ongais, who continues to try to get around slower cars. Incidentally, another observation I'll make, it appears to me that in the South Chute, the cars are running much lower. That is, as you know, there is rubber laid down on the track as the race progresses, and the cars are really running much lower, and perhaps, I don't know whether that means slower or just that much safer. Back to you, Paul.
0: Thank you, Ron Carroll. That report from the first turn. And as always, we ask our announcers around the track to, at this point in the race, begin to identify some of the battles down in the pack, because it is not only the lead that we are concerned with here, but we're concerned with all of the drivers throughout the competition. There have race fans all around the country, and they want to know what their driver is doing. So, gentlemen, as you identify battles and small endeavors in the race course, please let us know about them. The fans want to know what their particular driver is doing on the racetrack. One driver that we're concerned about at the moment is Billy Vukovich, because he is one of the two cars that qualified at the last moment George Snyder was the other. George Snyder is out of the race, but Billy Vukovich is on the track, and in just a moment we'll come back with a report on Billy Vukovich. But right now, stay tuned for the greatest spectacle in racing. Car number two, Al Unser is still leading the Indianapolis 500 with 92 laps complete. In second place is his brother Bobby. Donald Davidson, we have been watching Billy Vukovich Jr., the son of a great 500-mile race champion. He was one of those two that qualified in the extra qualification session, started in that extra 12th row, as it paid off for him.
3: It is at the moment, Paul. He's running five laps off the pace. The leaders are in their 92nd lap, and I make that four laps off the pace because Vukovich has just completed his 88th lap, so he's four laps down, but he's running in the 17th position. I'd like to make a revision to a statement I made just a few moments ago. George Snyder should be listed as 31st rather than 32nd.
0: Billy Scott, you were talking earlier about Billy Vukovich Jr.
5: Well, when I was a young little kid, we used to play with cars in the dirt. And
0: yellow
5: I
0: flag
5: Excuse
0: is
5: me,
0: out, by the way, Billy. We believe that we have a toe-in once again. Let's go to the backstretch and Bob Jenkins.
8: Just a few feet away from me to my right sits the car number 80, driven by Larry Dixon. The car came very slowly out of turn number two. It has come to a complete stop some 50 yards from me. The tow truck gets up behind it right now. Larry Dixon will receive a tow to the pit area.
0: Larry Dixon, the reason for the yellow at the moment is the car is slow on the Indianapolis Motor Speedway, and our leader will come into the pits once again under the yellow. Here comes car number two, Lou Palmer. Can you see him?
1: Always. And they are now moving into the pit. A host of others are folding as well. We've got the Voigt crew ready, and we do have the leader in. They are filling the car again, standing by alongside crew members who almost seem with the Penske operation redundant. They get it done quickly. They have it there. Now they push him off the line, and he is on his way. Here's your leader now. Al Unser, car number two, and back out on the racetrack, A.J. Foyt flashing in on the yellow. Now Gordon Johncock about to rejoin the field after a pit stop on his own. And here comes Bobby Unser as well. So those running at the head of the field have been in, including Johnny Rutherford. We have had all of the leaders in. Foyt is the one that remains in the pits at the moment. Conversation intently with the crew. They have fitted in the back of the car the starting motor with all of the sounds. I can't tell that he has killed it, but it's possible. They're at the back of the machine right now. Inertial starter being fitted to it. Perhaps. You can't really see. It could be a torsion adjustment. But Foyt is now beginning to settle deep into the cockpit. He's ready to go, but the car is not. Steve Kristoff, meanwhile, has been into the pits, moves out again. Here is another, Tom Stiva. And so, A.J. Foyt leaning back in the car now and saying, push it off. We don't know if they were able to complete whatever they were trying to settle. It may have been, it is a starting problem. A.J. Foyt said, push it, we'll fire it. The old-fashioned form of firing up an automobile. It's laying dead, they pushed hard, Foyt through the gear. Out of clutch, and Foyt rejoins the field, and now back to you in the tower.
0: A.J. Foyt back under the race course. At the same time that Al Unser made his stop, Bobby Unser in car 12, the second place car, came in. But we have just had a report from the race course. Al Unser has a display of smoke intermittently at back of the car. We saw it as he pulled out of the pit area. Just a light puff of blue smoke or vapor. Smoke not necessarily indicating fire, but it could mean something is wrong in Al Unser's car. We'll keep a close eye on that. We are under the yellow at the Indianapolis Motor Speedway. We have 95 laps to complete. Back at lap number 90, or 225 miles, the speed was 166.162 miles an hour. That's almost 15 miles an hour faster than last year's average. And it is, once again, a record speed, breaking the record set in 1975 of 164.210 miles an hour. Completed by car number two, Al Unser, lap 90, at 166.162 miles an hour. But still, we now have to watch with some apprehension Al Unser's car. I thought that I saw a small display of vapor at the back of the car as he pulled away. Our crews on the course reported it too. And here comes Al Unser back into the pit area. Back into the pits. Al Unser, who has been the leader through so much of his race, he brings the crowd to the feet. The report now comes from Lou Palmer.
1: They gave Al Unser the cue. Pit two. Now, then it was position two, we thought. Now he is back in. You certainly did see something. First evidence might be just a lubricant buildup in the turbocharger. A fume too, also a distinct possibility as an overflow of fuel, but not in this case. They have looked over the back of the car, and they are shoving a lot. They have obviously made no correction to any problem. It could have been any of those or other things. Johnny Rutherford, meanwhile, is back in the pit and sitting in the car. Johnny,
0: no display of whatever we saw before when they came down the track. When Alonso returned into the competition, we saw no display of any vapor at the back of the car. At the moment, too, we have an ambulance on the main straightaway, but no reason for it being reported. We will check around. We have no report of an injury that would require an ambulance, but we will find out why that ambulance just drove down the main straightaway under the yellow light. Well, Bobby Unser is being shown as the leader of the Indianapolis 500 at the moment. We'll pause 15 seconds for station identification. Stay tuned for the greatest spectacle in racing.

0: at the Indianapolis Motor Speedway. We are still under the yellow. Car number 12, Bobby Unser is our leader at the moment, but Johnny Rutherford has been in the pits for a very long time. Let's check in with Lou Palmer.
1: Right, and then I'll ask you to check with Scott, because they've pulled the rear wing off the car itself. It's there for one reason, handling characteristic. It could be lifted in order to work on other situations. It seems a little extreme, since he had been running so well, to make this kind of move based on just a handling adjustment. So they've got a problem. It's at the rear of the car, number four, in the pits. Johnny Rutherford has not given up by any means. Neither has the crew, but it's laying idle on the track. It's yellow light time he's losing. It could be more costly if it were green, but he's losing time. Paul?
0: Well, Billy Scott is indeed watching what they're doing at the moment. Billy, your opinion?
2: Well, I don't think it's a chassis change now. They're pulling the rear end of the gearbox apart. I don't think it's gears, because they normally have two sets of gears, close to the one range, close to the other range. To me, it may be a shifter fork, something in that range, in and out of the pits. He may have messed up a shifter fork.
0: At any rate, the entire back section of the gearbox is being pulled off. This is a maneuver that is designed in the gearbox for a fairly quick job, generally 30 minutes or so, to be able to get into that gearbox and make a change. Let's find out how fast Team McLaren. Team McLaren, by the way, has been the fastest pit crew on the speedway. They won the Miller Beer Pit Stop 2, Pit Stop 3 contest, making a change of two right side tires in 11:49. Now they have a much greater challenge at hand, and we'll watch how Team McLaren, under the direction of Tyler Alexander and Steve Roby, do down in that pit area. They're still working at the gearbox. We anticipate that the green flag will be displayed any second now. The yellow lights have been turned off on the top of the pace car as it heads down the backstretch and into the third turn. The field will be coming around and coming around to the green flag in the hands of starter Pat Vedan, who, by the way, this will be Pat Vedan's last year as the starter of the Indianapolis 500. He has reported to all of us that he intends to retire at the conclusion of this season. Pace car comes into the pit area. The green flag is flying once again over the Indianapolis Motor Speedway. And Bobby Unser will come down to the green as the leader. He darts in front of Gordon Johncock, who is racing side by side with him on the race course. And Roger Penske at this moment has first and second position, approaching the halfway point in the race. Roger Penske's cars, car number 12, driven by Bobby Unser, and car number 9, driven by Rick Mears, are 1 and 2. Al Unser has dropped to the third position at the moment. Coming down the back straightaway, Bobby Unser still well out in front, running smoothly on the racetrack. Rick Mears will have to close on him in order to gain the lead away. And then Al Unser has his work cut out, because Al Unser, for the first time in the race, has dropped all the way down to the third position. Exciting racing at the Indianapolis Motor Speedway. Here comes Bobby Unser down the main straightaway once again, smoothly running on the racetrack. Al Unser is in third position and trying desperately to catch up, but there is almost a full straightaway interval between Bobby Unser and Al Unser. One half of this 500-mile race is now complete. Bobby Unser led at 250 miles, 100 laps, or one half of the race. And the report comes from the turn that car number 2, Al Unser, has been showing vapor or smoke at the back of the car once again. Stay tuned for the greatest spectacle in racing. Back at the Indianapolis Motor Speedway, Bobby Unser is leading this race at the moment, but we're watching Pat Vedan, the starter. They're gesturing toward the number 2 car, and the black flag is being given to Al Unser. His car has begun smoking in the right rear again. There seemed to be a small show of flame. Ron Carroll, let's watch him and take him around.
3: Right you are, Paul. I have him, and there is a lot of flame beginning to come out of that car. It's on the right side and very low in the car. Al Unser, car 2, he's over in turn 2 right now, Paul.
4: Yes, there is flame on the back end of that car. I can see it fairly clearly as he goes up the backstretch. I don't know if Bob Jenkins can see it or not.
5: Yes, I can. There is both flame and smoke as Al Unser heads down the backstretch. The yellow light is on as he passes before Doug Zink.
6: And he's nervous right now. There is a fire in the back end section there near the turbocharger, and he is going to have to bring it in. Al Unser in car number 2. It's over in 4. Here's Darrell Weibel.
7: Al Unser is continuing on the main stretch. He is continuing racing right through the main stretch, I believe.
0: Al Unser apparently does not know about the problem in the right rear of his car. There is very definitely a show of flame at the back of the machine. Gentlemen, let's take him around again and hope we get him home safely.
3: All right, I have him, Paul, and the flame continues to increase. The smoke is about the same, and I'm sure Al doesn't realize that fire is coming out. Howdy, can you see him?
4: Yes, he flashes by us right at this moment, and the flame seems to have diminished a little bit from the last lap, but the smoke is about the same, Bob Jenkins.
5: Yeah, it's just about the same as it was. Unser obviously knows that he has been black flagged because he is now pulling toward the inside of the track, and there appears to be some kind of discharge from that car. He is near Doug Zink right now.
6: Yes, he is. He's dropping down below the yellow line. He's aware of the problem. The rest of the cars are bunching up behind the pace car. Al is below the yellow line. He'll be coming in this time. He's aware of his problem. Darrell, take it in four.
7: Al Unser right on the inside line and down below with all four wheels in, and he'll probably stop by the pits this time around, and it could be the end of the race. And a search for three Indianapolis 500-mile wins.
0: Al Unser coming into the pit area. Fire being displayed at the back of the car. We can't see it as he approaches us. Coming in at a good clip and heading down toward Lou Palmer, who is waiting to see what is wrong with that machine. The report from Lou Palmer.
1: The crew is not unduly concerned. They've seen everything that we have. There is a fire extinguisher available, but really they don't seem to be, there is no panic motion involved in this stop. And Al is still seated in the cockpit of the car. More like oil than fuel, those flames that we saw, the bright yellow flickering at the back end. There is still some smoke and evidence there. The USAC man, a technical man, is standing alongside. He's not making any decisions for them, but they pulled the cowling now off the engine compartment of the ground effects machine. Al Unser stays in the cockpit of the car, but with the cowling up, this is not routine by any means. The yellow flag, meanwhile, remains out, and we've still got Johnny Rutherford in the pit area as they work on transmission area, rear of the car with the wing taken off to make access easier, and he loses lap after lap. But the yellow flag is back out. We have the car off the track. We should go green shortly, and we'll keep an eye on both Al Unser and Johnny Rutherford, spending extended periods of time in the pit. Al unbuckles. He is now stepping out of the car itself. Paul?
0: The defending 500-mile race champion, Al Unser, has climbed out of the car, pulls off his gloves, looks down at the back of the machine, and begins now to take off his bright yellow helmet. Apparently, whatever we saw with the car is terminal for the day. Al Unser will not win this 500-mile race. We mentioned an ambulance being out on the racetrack. Coming down the straightaway, we have checked with the officials. The ambulance was dispatched in error. It has returned to station. There was no real call for the ambulance at that moment. Billy Scott, any speculation on what's wrong on the Pennzoil Chaparral?
2: Well, right now it's real hard to tell. I really don't think it's a turbocharger. He stayed out in the groove longer than he really should have if it was didn't have power. I think it's an oil leak of some sort to the right rear of the car. They're working on it now. It looks like he's for sure he's not going to win this race, but I'm sure Al hopes to get back in. At this time, it looks doubtful. He may have lost too much oil. As you know, you cannot add oil in the Indianapolis 500.
0: Well, Al Unser has now begun. We said he'd started to, and he stopped for a moment to take his helmet off. Now he's begun to seriously remove his helmet once again. His brother Bobby is leading the race, and Bobby's teammate Rick Mears is in second position. Tom Sneva is in first. And I guess I have to admit that while Bobby Unser leads this race, that I have just lost my one car in the pool. That's the habit of anyone that comes to Indianapolis Motor Speedway, to draw for the pool here and see who might come home the winner. Last night I did that with some of our good friends at FMC Corporation, one of the many corporations who are here. And I guess I'm out of that one right now. So Al Unser out of his car, apparently out of the race. The pace car will be coming in at the conclusion of this lap. We will interrupt John DeCamp, but let's see how much information at half the race he can give us to this point. We'll interrupt him for the start, and we'll come back to him.
8: Paul, I had the top 16 runners at the end of the halfway mark, and the leader was Bobby Unser, car number 12. In second spot, it was car number 9, which is driven by Rick Mears. In third spot, car 2, Al Unser. In fourth place, car 1, Tom Sneva. In fifth place, car 14, A.J. Foyt. In sixth place, car 25, Danny Ongais. In seventh place, car number 3, Gordon Johncock. In eighth place, car number 36, Mike Mosley. In ninth place, car 46, Howdy Holmes. And in 10th place, car number 10, Pancho Carter. In 11th, car number 4, Johnny Rutherford. In 12th, car 72, Roger McCluskey. In 13th, car 22, Billy Vukovich. In 14th, car number 11, Tom Bagley. In 15th, car 19, Spike Gelhausen. And in 16th, car 34, Vern Schupen, Paul.
0: And the green flag being given to Bobby Unser as he leads the field down into the turn. Bobby Unser leading this 500-mile race at lap 107. Rick Mears, his teammate, right behind him. So Roger Penske is running first and second at the moment on the racetrack. A smooth run now for Bobby Unser, though it was smooth for Al Unser until just a few moments ago. Apparently something going seriously wrong on Al Unser's engine, and Al Unser is retired from the competition at the moment. Let's check in with Lou Palmer.
1: Hey, the Al Unser situation, it is a seal at the rear of the car, and just that, a seal. It is a gearbox problem for Johnny Rutherford. They haven't actually given up. In the Al Unser case, the car is being wheeled by me right now, Paul. I have retired to the gasoline alley area. The Chaparral, number 2 for Pennzoil, bright yellow and seeming so ready to go all day today, being wheeled by us now. Streaked in the front from other cars, but spoiled with oil in the rear from what was apparently a transmission seal leak. As simple as that. Taking Al Unser, a leader from the field, Johnny Rutherford fighting on with gearbox problems. Paul?
0: And with 108 laps now completed, A.J. Foyt is being scored into the lead. He put a burst of speed on down the main straightaway, and A.J. Foyt will be scored in the lead at the conclusion of 109 points. But let's continue to cover this story of Al Unser while A.J. leads. Let's check with Bob Forbes.
9: Okay, thank you, Paul. I've got Al Unser down here right now, and Al, the defending champion, Lou Palmer said it was a seal, Al. Is that correct?
10: Well, I don't have any idea. I'm not the mechanic. All I do is drive it, so just one of those bad things that happened.
9: What did they do to it when you came in the first time, when they called you in off of your regular stop?
10: I have no idea. You guys know more about it than I do. All I'm doing is driving it.
9: Yeah. Well, are you in communications with Jim Hall most of the time, aren't you?
10: Well, the radios didn't work today.
9: Oh, didn't they? Okay, Al, I know it's a disappointment, but you'll be back for number 4 next year, I assume.
10: I hope so.
9: Okay, Al Unser.
0: Well, there's the report from Bobby Unser. Now we are checking a report from scoring that Foyt is leading. We are still showing on our computerized scoring Bobby Unser in the lead. Foyt certainly is at the head of the pack that we are seeing coming down the straightaway. The computer is showing Foyt one lap down from the leader, but we have a report from the scoring floor that Foyt is in the lead. We will try and resolve that as rapidly as we can. Let's check in once again with John DeCamp. John?
8: Paul, I'd have to believe that in the light of that long, long pit stop that Foyt had down there when his car died, that he is indeed a lap down, because he'd had several pit stops prior to that very lengthy pit stop. We didn't have a watch on that one, but it's my guess that he might be a lap down, might well be.
0: That would certainly be my guess, too. The computer seems to be accurate at the moment at 110 laps, showing Bobby Unser in the lead and Rick Mears in the second position. But we had a report coming up from the scoring floor that A.J. Foyt was in the lead. We reported it to you that way. He was certainly leading the pack coming around, as he is doing at the moment. But we will continue to stay with the scoring report of the computer. Ray Paschke is checking it out for us at the moment. Car number 12 still being shown on our computer display, which is a direct link to the individual scorers down below. When they push their button, it enters into the computer in the order. So we are assuming that the computer is right for the moment. We will clarify it just as soon as we can. Stay tuned for the greatest spectacle in racing. The question at the Indianapolis Motor Speedway, is A.J. Foyt in the lead? Ray Paschke, we would say he probably is not to this point because of that long pit stop. What does the scoring floor say when it's resolved?
11: The situation now they're on a scoring floor, and very, very favorably to checking it out was the fact that the individual scores for the two cars were side by side. What has happened is that Foyt has had about 100 seconds scored against him under the yellow for a pit stop. And it was part of this accumulation of time that caused him to lose that particular lap time. So he was unlapping himself, and as we see it now on our video report from the computer, it is correct.
0: So we are showing Bobby Unser in first place at 113 laps, Rick Mears in second, and Tom Sneva in third. Now, Ray Paskey, what other information do you have for us?
11: Well, just before that yellow light on 93, and this is understandable to see Bobby Unser out there, he was running about 185.2 with Brother Al. By the way, Danny Ungais is hitting those same kind of speeds. Another thing we ought to talk about in this recap of the first 100 laps is that our rookie is doing a very fine job. He's coming along about 181.2, which is a very favorable performance by this young man. It appears, and looking at the tapes and looking at Danny Ungais, he may be driving a little different plan this year. He's been accused of beating up a lot of equipment, and it may be that his particular race plan this year is to take his mount to the outside and make a strong finish rather than burn it out at the beginning. Talk a little bit about Al Unser. You know, we give these averages, and an average means that we have taken 10 laps or 2 laps or something along these lines. In the second lap, Al Unser actually went 192.308 miles per hour. Now, the two-lap average was 186.9, but he actually went 192.308 in that second lap. We have the same situation prior to the yellow lights. When we talk about the speed there in the 60th lap, at being 159.8, they were actually running at 187.2. So these are the things that we have to bring up for you.
0: Some observations from the timing and scoring floor. Ray Paskey, we thank you for coming up and keeping us up to date on the running of some of the cars, especially back into the field. At 100 laps or 250 miles to, our average speed was 160.352 miles an hour. That is not a record. It does drop below the record set back in 1972 by Gary Bentenhausen. At that time, it was 162.113 miles an hour. Bobby Unser is leading at the moment, but let's check down in the pit area once again. Here is Chuck Marlow.
12: Two cars. He came to the track with two cars. He came with two stock block Chevys. One got into the show. It's in the pits right now. And I'm speaking of Beverly Hills J.C. Agagini. And Aggie, it's our tradition always to greet you down here and say how nice you look.
11: Well, that's great. I'm real happy to be here. It's too bad that Phil has slowed down, but here he goes out now. They've done a lot of work on it. Grant King did a lot of good work with the crew to get the car back out. We certainly hope he finishes. You know, this is history being made out here with that stock block engine qualifying for this event, Chuck. And I hope that a lot more of them get in next year.
12: Well, I hope we get to hear that stocker all the way to 200 laps today, Aggie.
11: Well, I sure do, too. You know, this is the same type that we run at Ascot in the half-mile dirt track races.
12: Well, it's a thrill to hear them. They're very exciting. Thank you very much, Aggie. Nice to be with you again.
11: All right. Bye, Chuck.
12: My best to all your friends in Beverly Hills, J.C. Agagini.
0: One of the great owners at the Indianapolis Motor Speedway, J.C. Agagini. As he is watching his car in the competition at the Indianapolis Motor Speedway. Well, we've had Al Unser lead much of the early part of the race, but then serious trouble developed with his machine, and Al Unser was pulled out of the 500-mile race. His pit crew not able to repair whatever the problem was in his machine. We will try to update the report that we started on the Team McLaren entry of Johnny Rutherford as soon as possible. We'll ask Lou Palmer to check and find out what the further developments are with the Team McLaren entry. And we're beginning to see on the race course the fourth place car of A.J. Foyt, properly scored now, being pressured heavily by the 25 car of Danny Ungais, who is running a very smart race here today, slowly working his way up through the pack, now pressuring Foyt, but he is still one lap away from our leader. Our leader is Bobby Unser. Now we're a bit tardy once again for those of you keeping our scoring charts. And in just a moment, we will give you an update at 110 laps of the race, though at the moment, we are at 118 laps. At the Indianapolis Motor Speedway, this is Paul Page. Car number 12, Bobby Unser is our leader. His teammate, Rick Mears, is right behind him in car number 9. Tom Sneva is in third place in car number 1. We reported earlier that the crew of Team McLaren, Johnny Rutherford's crew, had begun to take the gearbox on the machine apart. Let's check in for a further update report from Lou Palmer.
13: Yeah, it is just as simple as that. The Team McLaren people are rather phenomenal. The ruddy gears weren't working, so they're going to fix them. They've got nowhere else to be today, they say. So they're working at the rear of the car. A.J. Foyt
1: They're not scoring him as your leader, but they're scoring him as a competitor. As he gets lighter, he goes faster. 189 miles an hour for the past two laps, apparently. And now they're signaling to pit. He'll fuel up, not run quite so fast for a few, and then go charging again. Paul?
0: We expect to give it back to Lou Palmer very quickly because we do expect some pit stops now coming from the leaders. Johnny Rutherford has dropped 25 laps behind the leader, Bobby Unser, at the moment. So Johnny Rutherford, for all practical purposes, out of contention, though the spirit of that Team McLaren crew keeps them working on the machine. Vern Schuppans, car number 34, now being pushed down through the garage area, toward the garage area, down through the pits on the pit lane. That car is being retired from the race, number 34 of Vern Schuppan. So at the Indianapolis Motor Speedway, still a very safe afternoon. A.J. Foyt is on his way in, as is Danny Ongais, both of them heading down the pit lane, ready for a pit stop. Let's check in with Chuck Marlowe.
12: Right down at Ongais' pit, they raise the jacks. They're unloading the right front wheel, the right rear wheel. They're going to make a complete right side change. Both wheels are back on now. The ratchets are reversed. They're going to set it down. The fuel is in. He is going to be ready to go as soon as the jacks are up. He's rolling right now and up to you in the tower, Paul, as you can see next to him.
0: A.J. Foyt was able to get out just a tick faster than Danny Ongais. He had problems last time he made a stop, but no problems this time. Both Foyt and Ongais returning to the racetrack at the moment. Bobby Unser should be due any time now for a pit stop. He is leading the race at 122 laps. And Rick Mears is being given a board saying plus three. Billy Scott, you want to explain these boards when they tell you plus three? Would you like to see that board?
2: Well, what plus three means is normally you are ahead of your nearest competitor to the rear 3 seconds. If they give you minus three, means you're down 3 seconds from the guy that is in the position in front of you. Another interesting note that you see here is A.J. Foyt on his last stop did not take tires, as Danny Ongais did take tires, meaning A.J.'s car is handling well and they're not having any problems with tire wear.
0: Here's the report at the conclusion of 123 laps. We will jump back three laps and ask John DeCamp to give us the 120-lap rundown.
8: Paul, this is the way this stood at the end of 120 laps. The leader was Bobby Unser in car number 12. In second spot in car number 9, Rick Mears. In third place, car number 1, Tom Sneva. In fourth place, A.J. Foyt, car 14. In fifth place, Danny Ongais, car number 25. In sixth place, car number 3, Gordon Johncock. In seventh place, car 36, Mike Mosley. In eighth place, car number 10, Pancho Carter. In ninth place, car 46, Howdy Holmes. And in tenth place, car number 72, Roger McCluskey. Top 10 at 120 laps.
0: And the time and speed at 120 laps we'll give to you in just a moment. The speed at 120 laps, or 300 miles, 159.325 miles an hour. Again, falling behind the record set in 1972 of 165.043 miles an hour. Donald Davidson has been watching the interval on our leaders at the moment. Donald Davidson, what do you have to report?
14: Time around, Paul, it was 2.39 seconds, and the other observation is that A.J. Foyt is pulling further and further away from Bobby Unser and Rick Mears, so is actually catching them up. Since he is on the same lap, he was able to unlap himself, and he seems to be gaining ground on them under green.
0: John Mailer's car number 92 is also being pushed back to the garage area down the middle of the pit lane at the moment, and that car is going to be retired from the competition. A hard-fought battle for John Mailer. He was able to qualify at the end of the regular qualification period after the 6 o'clock gun because he was on the racetrack just before. He was before the final deadline. He went out. He qualified the car, bumping Billy Vukovich. But, of course, Billy Vukovich in the additional qualifying provided got back into the race. Stay tuned for the greatest spectacle in racing.
15: At the Indianapolis Motor Speedway, this is Paul Page. Bobby Unser is our leader at the moment, but Tom Sneva is moving very slowly on the race course. He does not appear to be under power. Now heading down into the pit area, off the track, Tom Sneva, car number 1, third position, and he's coming down into the pits. Also our leader and second place car. It's going to be a dual stop for the Roger Penske team. Bobby Unser comes in, stops his car. Let's go down to Chuck Marlow.
3: Down there as Bobby Unser is getting fuel, Rick Mears pulls in just in front of him. Mitch is going to be topping out on his tank too. Which one is going to be able to lead first? Mears was last into the pit. Unser is loose now. He's free. Here goes Rick Mears to the drag down through the pit with Bobby Unser getting about 150 feet on him. Back to you, Paul.
15: Bobby Unser and Rick Mears, the Penske Racing Team, in and out of the pit, simultaneous pit stop. At the same time, a very slow-moving third-place car of Tom Sneva has finally made it to his pit, but certainly not under power. Billy Scott, I don't imagine it was really the best idea in the world to pit both those cars together if they could have avoided it.
16: Well, I think at this particular time, both of them probably were out of fuel at the same time, and they have a lap lead on the field, and I think it was a safe move at that time. Rather than try and go ahead and run another couple laps, fuel them both at the same time. There was no tire changes. Put them back out on the racetrack and let them go.
15: Generally speaking, you would not want to put those two cars in side by side, would you?
16: Not necessarily, but in this case, they have a lead. Go ahead and pit them, make them safe, and go from there.
15: A wonderfully effective crew, the Penske Racing Team, making that stop. They should have been able to maintain their lead. Bobby Unser comes by, scored in first position. Rick Mears is second. A.J. Foyt is in third. Tom Sneva will drop well back now. In fourth position is Danny Ongaya. So the complexion of this race beginning to change once again as we're approaching 130 laps in the 63rd running of the Indianapolis 500-mile race. Bobby Unser is our leader. Rick Mears, his teammate, in second. A.J. Foyt in third. And Danny Ongaya has been doing such a splendid job of moving up through the field. We see John Mailer, the driver, reported his car moving through the pits. Now John Mailer is walking down just in front of the master control tower. He is out of the competition also. Car number 92 has been retired. Once again, what a wonderfully smooth day it has been. No accidents on the race course. We've had some incidents. We had Al Unser scrubbing his car with flame all the way around the race course, but nothing serious. Damage to the car, but certainly no injury to the driver. We've had Wally Dallenbach drag his right rear hub carrier all the way around the race course. Again, no problems there. And several cars stop on the backstretch, but as yet, we have not had an accident on the Indianapolis Motor Speedway.
16: Well, I think one reason they've had rains here the last day, and it's cleaned the track off, and it's a fresh race course for them to go racing on. There has actually been two grooves here today. They can go high, they can go low, they can even go down under the line. And that's attributed to the rains last night, and the cars are definitely not oiling down the racetrack as much as they normally do.
15: Smooth competition in the 63rd running of the Indianapolis 500-mile race. What a wonderful day we're seeing. Again, let me look out of our steel and glass master control tower toward the western sky, and once again we can report it is a beautiful day in central Indiana at the Indianapolis Motor Speedway. We have no threat of rain in that sky at the moment. Just a gorgeous day going on. Donald Davidson is watching the Penske pits, and it appears that his crews may be ready to make another pit stop. Donald Davidson, what are you watching?
17: That's exactly what I'm watching, Paul. The crew are out there. They appear to be watching for Mears. They have a tire out there. There's an official coming down there having conversation with them. They've now moved back with the wall, but they have all the head socks on. It really looks like a pit stop might be coming up for Rick Mears.
15: So we'll be watching possible pit stop by the second-place car of Rick Mears. We can report to you, too, Johnny Rutherford has returned to the race course. He did so just a few laps ago, but he is well down on the running. He's 32 laps behind the leader at the moment. He had to ask the permission of the United States Auto Club to put some clutch hydraulic fluid into the car's system after the repair was made to the gearbox of Johnny Rutherford's machine. But Team McLaren repaired the gearbox, put the car back into competition, and Johnny Rutherford is running on the racetrack. Though once again, 30-some laps, 32, 31 laps behind the leader at the moment. Anticipating a spot by Rick Mears, but first we'll break for this.
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15: At the Indianapolis Motor Speedway, this is Paul Page with Bobby Unser in the lead. Rick Mears in second place. We are expecting a stop by Mears at any moment, but he has not made that stop yet. A.J. Foyt is in third position. Danny Ongais is in the fourth position. On the race course, Ongais is sitting right alongside of Rick Mears in the smooth running of this 63rd 500-mile race. For an update at 130 laps, here's John DeCamp.
20: Paul, standings at the end of 130 lap show. Bobby Unser leading the race in car number 12. Rick Mears second in car number 9. In third spot, car number 14, A.J. Foyt. And in fourth spot, Danny Ongais driving car number 25. In fifth place, it was Tom Sneva, car number 1. And in sixth place, car number 36, Mike Mosley. In seventh spot, car number 3, Gordon Johncock. In eighth place, car 46, Howdy Holmes. In ninth place, car number 10, Poncho Carter. And in 10th place, car number 11, driven by Tom Bagley. The speed at the end of 130 laps was 160.324 miles an hour. That's 4 miles under the record speed set in 1972, but it's 8 miles ahead of the speed set last year.
15: John DeCamp, too, we are beginning to notice now that Bobby Unser, one lap ago, had a 9-second lead over the second place car. He now has a 12-second lead, so maybe something happening to the handling, Billy Scott?
16: Well, on that particular thing, I was watching Danny Ongais at the time. It looked like he was coming out of the fourth turn, brushed the wall with his right rear wheel, white side wall of the tire, and I don't know if he's going to come in and change that tire or not. It's something to look for, Paul.
15: We've seen a lot of that this month, Billy Scott, where a car will come out, slide all the way out to the wall, just barely tap it, and then continue on. Is there any particular reason why it's happening now?
16: Well, the cars are getting a little wider, and it's... The cars are running a little harder also. They're trying to use the chassis a little bit more than they have the wings, and the cars have to handle a little bit better. They're running a little looser to get them to go faster down the straightaways. They're taking a little bit of wing out of them. They're not quite as buried to the racetrack. Therefore, coming out of the corner, they would rather have it looser coming out than they would going in, and therefore it will get up against the wall sometimes and white side wall the tires. I hope Danny's car at this particular point is all right.
15: So gentlemen on the turns, we'll keep an eye out for Danny Ongais too, to see if he finds any need to bring the car in. He has not done so yet. In fact, he comes over the start-finish line at the moment. The car running smoothly, and Danny Ongais seems to be unconcerned with the fact that he just brushed against the wall at an upwards of 190 miles an hour. Smooth running on the race course. Still, no accidents. We're very glad to be able to report that. What a marvelously safe race we've had here this afternoon. I think that is their own tribute to tremendous efforts being made by these drivers and the wonderful racing drivers that they are. Poncho Carter, just a lap ago, was running very sour on the racetrack. He's brought his machine in, and Poncho Carter's machine is now being pushed back toward the garage area. It appears some serious problem there going to take Poncho Carter's machine out of the race. He has a great many fans in USAC Championship Racing, as well as the other forms of USAC racing that he participates in. Poncho Carter from Brownsburg, Indiana, his car out of the race at the moment. Once again, Bobby Unser, our leader. Rick Mears, his teammate, car number 9, is in second position, lagging about 12 to 15 laps behind the leader. And a wheel bearing is reported as the cause that car number 10 was taken out of the race. Poncho Carter, a wheel bearing problem on the machine, and that car is out of the competition. Donald Davidson, you've been having a good time with your stopwatch and watching our computer, which you seem most amazed at. Have you finally found a brain that is even faster than yours?
17: Paul, this thing is really amazing. What I could do...

0: And Al Unser for 22nd. We have other cars out of the race, but we can't give them a final finishing position as yet, Paul.
1: So with 139 laps complete, we still have 21 cars in competition on the Indianapolis Motor Speedway. Donald, what about that attrition rate? That seems to be pretty good.
0: Well, yes. I don't know how to compare it with other years right off, except it seems to be about normal with recent years. And I'm wondering whether maybe the limit on the boost control is helping to make the engines last longer. Normally, we have several cars that drop out in the early stages.
1: Stay tuned for the greatest spectacle in racing.

0: This is Paul Page back at the Indianapolis Motor Speedway, where Bobby Unser is our leader. Rick Mears is in second place, and A.J. Foyt is up in third position, being followed by Danny Ongais. Only Bobby Unser and Rick Mears are on the leader lap. They have completed now 143 laps. Everyone else is down behind the leaders by at least one lap. Let's give you some dollar information, because they're racing for a $1 million purse. And the Speedway lap prize fund has been up from $150 to $200 for the running of this 63rd 500-mile race. In other words, each lap being completed by the leader, he puts another $200 into his pocket. So far, 80 laps of the race have been led by car number two, Al Unser, for $17,000. Six laps of the race were led by Rick Mears. He's earned $1,200. Car number one, or one lap was led by car number 14, A.J. Foyt, for $200. And 38 laps to this point have been led by Bobby Unser. He has earned $7,600. That's in lap prize money alone. Let's have the report for lap 140 from John DeCamp.
1: Paul, at the end of 140 laps, the leader was still Bobby Unser, running very smoothly in car number 12. Second place, Rick Mears, car number 9. Third place, A.J. Foyt, car number 14. Fourth place, Danny Ongais, driving car number 25. And in fifth spot, car number 1, Tom Sneva. In sixth spot, car 36, Mike Mosley. In seventh spot, car 3, Gordon Johncock. In eighth spot, car 46, Howdy Holmes. In ninth spot, car number 11, Tom Bagley. And in tenth spot, car number 22, Billy Vukovich. The speed at the end of 140 laps averaged 161.788, which is about 3.5 miles per hour under the record of 1972.
0: Thank you, John DeCamp, doing good work this afternoon, and we appreciate you keeping up to date. Those lap intervals that we missed, we hope those that are keeping charts will understand that if there is action on the race course, we're obligated to report it first. We try and give you as much information as we possibly can. So, Bobby Unser, 145 laps complete as we begin to approach the closing laps of the 63rd running of the 500-mile race. Rick Mears right behind him. Right now, Roger Penske has to be a very worried man watching his first two cars in the first and second position. Roger Penske, of course, he's had cars here before and had winner with Mark Donahue, but at the moment, his cars are 1-2 in the race. And I think most people, Billy Scott, think that that's a comfortable position. At this point in the race, it's not really, is it?
2: Well, at this point, it is fairly comfortable, but you can never rest when you have the likes of A.J. Foyt behind you, Danny Ongais. And talking about Danny, here he is in the pits.
0: Danny Ongais coming into the pits right now, the black Panasonic Interscope number 25. A right rear tire will be changed. Let's go to Chuck Marlowe.
3: Right in front of us as they're changing both the right front and the right rear. The car is up on its hydraulic jacks, again topping it out with the fuel. The tanks are full, the jacks are down. The wheels have been locked on and he's off and rolling, so it's a fairly rapid pit stop as his crew attending to him at every point of the tail, rolls him back out onto the track. Paul?
0: Danny Ongais in the fourth position, in and out of the pits, a quick pit stop, but also a stop under the green at the moment as Bobby Unser flashes by and down into the first turn, running smoothly on the race course. Howdy Bell, let's pick up the leader as he comes to you and take him around.
4: We're watching for him right now, and here he comes. There's Bobby Unser, the beautiful blue and white number 12, going up the backstretch, and Bob Jenkins should see him.
5: Right in front of me, Bobby Unser screeches down that back straightaway, and Gaius right in front of him, but Unser with a comfortable lead at this point. They're in turn three.
6: And he drops down, puts those two left wheels on the white and yellow line, drifts up to the short chute, over to turn number four, Darrell Weibel.
7: Bobby Unser, part of Albuquerque, running hard and hitting the main stretch right now.
0: Bobby Unser, leading lap 147. You heard the report as he comes on around, completes lap 147, running smoothly. The machine that he is driving is a Penske Ground Effects car. Ground Effects. Billy Scott, what exactly does that mean?
2: Well, what they're using is they're using the air from underneath of the car to hold the car itself down. They're trying to eliminate all the air that goes under the car, and they have two pods on the side of the car, pods meaning little exits for the air to go, and making small wings on the sides of the car to hold the car on the racetrack.
0: Some people say that car would be very vulnerable, though, if it would run over debris or something. Is that true?
2: Well, yes, it would. All the cars here nowadays are running stiffer springs, running lower to the racetrack, using the skirts, little hard nylon or plastic skirts to keep the air out of the track, out from underneath of the car, and any debris, yes, would cause trouble to any one of the cars out on the racetrack.
0: John DeCamp, you had a comment.
1: My comment was that on that last lap in which you brought Unser around, he was clocked at 185.5, Paul.
0: 185.5 for our leader, Bobby Unser, and A.J. Foyt brings his Coyote Red, number 14, down to the pit area. He will make a stop under the green also. Let's pick him up, Lou Palmer.
3: He is just about 10 feet from us now, the car coming to a halt. It will be both sides, the right side rubber coming off as the hydraulic jack is going to play. The two tires go on. Foyt is offered a bit of a drink. This time he accepts it. The last time it was no, let's just go racing. Again, the feeling in the crew, with laps in the area of 189 miles an hour, they are competitive, they're in striking distance, and he's back out there to do some striking. A.J. Foyt, back on the field, car number 14.
0: A nice smooth stop for A.J. Foyt. He has been running about a minute and 8 seconds behind the leader. That's not much of an interval at all. John DeCamp.
1: 17-second pit stop for A.J. Paul.
0: Nice, smooth, good pit stop. Billy Scott.
2: On that last pit stop, I believe A.J. did unlap himself. If he can keep the car up to speed going down the back straightaway and not let Bobby get by, he will, in fact, unlap himself and be on the same lap.
0: So A.J. Foyt will be watching him. He is certainly not out of contention. 150 laps, or three-quarters of the race now complete. Bobby Unser is still our leader. Rick Mears in second place. A.J. Foyt in third position. In fourth place is Tom Sneva. Tom has had some problems on the race course. He came in very, very slow, apparently only a problem with the fuel system. So Tom Sneva is running back in the competition. And even as we talk, we're going to see a change on the standings. At lap 151, A.J. Foyt will drop down to the fifth position. Danny Ongais and Tom Sneva both got around him while he was stopped in the pits. Now let's go back once again to John DeCamp and get an update on the standings at lap 150.
1: Well, here we go again. Car number 12 led the race at the end of 150 laps. Car number 12 is Bobby Unser, of course. Car number 9, Rick Mears, running in the second spot. In third place, A.J. Foyt. Car number 14. In fourth place, car number 1, Tom Sneva. In fifth spot, car number 25, Danny Ongais. In sixth, Mike Mosley. Car number 36. He, by the way, just visited the pits. In seventh spot, car number 3, Gordon Johncock. In the eighth place, car number 46, Howdy Holmes. In ninth place, car number 11, Tom Bagley. And in 10th place, car number 22, Bill Vukovich. The top 10 at 150.
0: And the speed at 150 laps is 163.135 miles an hour. Once again, we are back into the record category. The record set in 1972 was 162.462 miles an hour. We have eclipsed that again at the Indianapolis Motor Speedway. Ray Paschke, you've been watching cars down in the pack once again. What do you have to report on those cars behind the leaders?
3: Well, right now we've been running a spot check on Gordon Johncock. He's going 183.673. We have Rick Mears at 185.6. Bobby Unser at 186. Now, also, Howdy Holmes is still in there at 181. And Bill Vukovich is driving a very steady race at 179+. That's just a little spot check on some of the people out there doing a real fine job for us.
0: I think we have to compliment Howdy Holmes, the only rookie in this 500-mile race field, on the fine job that he has done so far in the running of the 500. With 153 laps now complete for our leader, Bobby Unser, they have begun down below us to build the victory lane that he or any driver that is able to get around him in the next few minutes to they'll be finishing the construction of that victory lane area, the checkered carpet laid down and the runners up, and be ready to invite whoever leads this race at 200 laps. At the moment, the leader is Bobby Unser, 153 laps complete. Johnny Rutherford into the pits. It appears to be a routine pit stop. Tom Sneva has now pulled in, his car being worked on. No change of rubber on the machine. Tom Sneva is currently in third place. Let's check in with Lou Palmer. Lou? You said it all, and he's already in gear and moving. A very routine pit stop. Sun ground effect. Tom Seba, one of the runners up front in class then, I would suppose, Paul. And we're still all toward the south end, anxiously awaiting the double Penske pit of the leaders, and it's got to come soon. And we're going to watch for both the leaders' car and the second place car. As Lou Palmer pointed out, the Penske machines, they came in side by side before. We anticipate any moment now that we're going to see exactly that happen again, and happen while the green flag flies over the Indianapolis Motor Speedway. Stay tuned for the greatest spectacle in racing. Action all around the Indianapolis Motor Speedway, suddenly breaking. The yellow flag is out. Let's check turn two.
4: All right, thank you very much, Paul Page. What happened? Car number 31 with Larry Rice driving got down into the grass as he was coming halfway through the second turn, and he came out into the outside wall, tapped it. He's in the car, but he is getting out and appears to be all right. They're starting to help him out of the car.
0: In the meantime, we have had our leaders come in and pit. Both Rick Mears is in, out of the pit area already. Bobby Unser in and out of the pit area as a result of that yellow light accident in the second turn. Let's go back once again to Howdy Bell and see if we can get a little more update report on that accident.
4: All right, Larry Rice in the car number 31 S&M Electric Company Special was coming through the second turn when all of a sudden he, for whatever reason, got down into the grass, lost control of the car. It came across the track, out into the outside wall, nose first, the right front corner of the car. Did not knock the wheel off of it, just bent the nose wing on the right-hand side. Larry is standing on the infield grass now, directly across the track from us here at the VIP suite, has his helmet off. He is standing. I don't know if he was just slightly stunned or perhaps maybe the heat had gotten to him somewhat. But in any event, he is standing there talking with the medical people, and I think they will give him a ride around just as a precautionary measure. But it didn't look as though he hit the wall quite that hard, but when you're in the car, it's a bit different than I'm sure looking down on it. The car right at this moment is being hoisted up on the back of a wrecker. The very beautiful blue, light blue number 31 machine is now on top of the wrecker. On the hook, and it will be going away as the crew down here in front of us continues to sweep up some of the mud and dirt and debris that were dragged out onto the track, not only by the race car itself, but by some of the safety cars when they came out on the track to get to Larry. I must say that they got to the car very, very quickly, Paul. Now back to you.
0: It seemed that way. It seemed almost as soon as the car stopped sliding against the wall that the rescue truck was right there, right behind it. So good work by our safety crews. Larry Rice, he will take the traditional ride to the hospital, which is mandatory anytime you touch the wall here, whether you say you are all right or not. That is the orders of the medical director at the Indianapolis Motor Speedway, Dr. Thomas Hanna, M.D., and so his crew will look over Larry Rice, and when they pronounce him fit, we'll report it to you. We anticipate just that pronouncement because he walked to the ambulance, climbed in himself. He was moving a little slowly, but we do believe that he is okay. That's the report that we're getting from the track. Now, while that yellow came out, we had very quick pit stops by Bobby Unser and by Rick Mears. And since Chuck Marlowe was not able to describe them to you as they happened because of the description of the accident, Chuck Marlowe, can you recap those two stops for us?
3: Yes, I can, Paul. It appeared that Bobby Unser really had the situation in hand because he was in very quickly. They just looked over the tires. There was no rubber change at all. They topped up his tanks, and he was down and back on the track again long before Rick's car had been moved off the jacks. They chained rubber on the right side of Rick, and that was what you had anticipated earlier, as possibly there was a little bit of undue wear. At any rate, both cars are back out running, but Bobby had the pit stop advantage of about 5 to 6, maybe 7 seconds. Paul?
0: And as a result of the pit stops, Bobby Unser is completing lap 158, and he does it in the lead. He is being followed by Rick Mears, then Danny Ongais has moved up into third position, and John DeCamp, there's been quite a battle in the past few laps just before the yellow between Ongais and Foyt.
1: Paul, that battle has gone on lap after lap, I would say as many as 40 laps. First it was Ongais trailing Foyt and trying to catch him. Now it's been reversed because of pit stops, and Foyt trails Ongais. Not very far, a second, 2 seconds at the very most, under the yellow, perhaps a little bit more in time, but they're right now Ongais leading Foyt by maybe 100 yards, and it's going to be very exciting because they both are one lap back of the leaders, and they're battling to get themselves on lap, and of course Foyt is battling to get around Ongais. It's going to be very exciting.
0: Of Billy Scott, that means that with the pace car out and the field able to bunch up, that it's going to make a more exciting race now.
2: Well, it definitely will, especially going in the first turn. You're going to see, well, actually, all the way around the racetrack, the institution of the pace car itself has made all the race fans here and the drivers give the guys in the back a little bit better chance to try and make up lost ground.
0: And I asked A.J. Foyt how he felt on that situation, and he stopped and he thought about it for a second, and he said, well, on one hand, it probably would have meant that he would have lost a couple that he won, but on the other hand, it probably would have meant that he would won a couple that he lost. So it seems to be six of one, half dozen of the other.
2: I think it always evens out in that respect. The only guy that really doesn't like it is the guy in the lead. You're going to pick up a spot if you are behind. You can lose a spot if you're ahead, whatever. But it all works out in the end, and the only guy that really hurts is the guy in the lead.
0: Lap 159 complete for Bobby Unser and Rick Mears. Bobby Unser is the leader. Stay tuned for the greatest spectacle in racing. This is Paul Page back at the Indianapolis Motor Speedway, where Bobby Unser is leading at 160 laps complete. We are still under yellow. His teammate Rick Mears, the pole sitter for this 500-mile race, is in second position. In third position is four-time winner A.J. Foyt. Danny Ongais is up in fifth position. They are bunched up now behind the Ford Mustang pace car being driven by Jim Rathman. And as Billy Scott told you just a few moments ago, it seems to be paying off for many of the drivers that they have gone over and begun to use the bunch up behind the pace car system under the yellow light.
2: One other thing it does, it takes some of the tension off the crewmen when they don't have to make such a fast stop every time. Under the yellow, they are a little more relaxed, and sometimes even do a quicker stop that way.
0: Another reason for its use is it really gets the field under control in case of an accident. Not only can the pace car lead them right where the safety crews want them, because the pace car is talking on a two-way radio with the safety crews, but more importantly, it means that the whole field goes by, and then it's another minute and a half or so before any other cars come around again and gives them more time to work on the entire racetrack.
2: I think that's the main idea, is give the working crews on the racetrack more time to clean up the debris if there is any on the racetrack.
0: The system seems to be working very well here at the Indianapolis Motor Speedway at the moment, as Jim Rathman brings the pace car down the main straightaway. The yellow lights are still on, indicating that they will be staying out for yet another lap. And Bobby Unser, while he is our leader, is actually going to be fourth in the pack of the cars coming around. He will be fourth behind the pace car when the cars come to take the green. The team that we're watching is Roger Penske's racing team. Bob Forbes is right in the middle of the Penske pit at the moment. Bob?
8: Yes, I am right in the middle, and I wanted to talk to Roger, but he says no, apparently. He's busy right now, so maybe possibly later, so I'll send it back to you, Paul.
0: I can understand Roger Penske being very busy at the moment and very concerned, because he has cars first and second in the race. Racing drivers always say when you're running in the lead comfortably is when you start hearing every tick and knock and bang inside that race car. Can you imagine Roger Penske having to worry about two of them at the same time?
2: Well, he's got a lot to worry about. He's got fuel mileage to worry about. He's got tire wear. There's so many other things that come into play that you really can't think of, let alone the car, something falling off, braking, oil leaking. It's a lot that goes through the mind right now. Plus, he's in constant communications with both drivers, getting input both ways to find out what is happening inside the cars.
0: Roger Penske up on the wall watching the straightaway. We expect a restart of this race at 162 laps after after this lap complete. The pace car has been told by two-way radio that the area back in turn two is now clear and ready to accept racing conditions once again. So Jim Rathman brings them down the straightaway. He crosses over that start-finish line, the yard of brick that is there. And the bricks, of course, commemorate the original construction of the Indianapolis Motor Speedway, the reason for the nickname, the Brickyard. So that is now what we have in terms of bricks at the speedway, just a yard-wide strip of bricks at the start-finish line. By the way, we do appreciate your comments and criticisms. That always helps us to improve this broadcast of the Indianapolis 500-mile race. We would like you to address such comments to me, Paul Page, at the Indianapolis Motor Speedway, Speedway, Indiana. The zip code is 46224. We certainly would like to hear from you and let you know exactly what you think of the 500-mile race. It has helped us to change and improve this race each year. We're also, of course, always interested in what unusual location you may be listening to this 500-mile race from. In fact, last year we got a letter from an old group of off-road racers who were well out into the desert of Nevada listening to the 500-mile race. And that was an interesting card to get, certainly. Stay tuned for the greatest spectacle in racing. We're back to racing at the Indianapolis Motor Speedway. Bobby Unser is leading. He's in the view of Doug Zink. Doug?
6: And he's running third in the pack. Tom Sliva is running first in the pack. Bobby is third. They're over in turn number four. Here's Carl Weigel.
9: All right, Bobby Unser just below us. Rick Mears right on his tail, followed by Gordon Johncock, Johnny Rodimer, Tom Bagley. They're on the main stretch.
0: And here is Rick Mears. He's going to try his teammate, Bobby Unser. And indeed, he's going to try to go low, Ron Carroll.
10: All right, I have him. Bobby Unser does get him, though, and Rick Mears still in the second place right behind him as they head over into turn two at Howdy Bell.
5: We have them in view now. Here comes Bobby Unser. There he goes, and Rick Mears is back about five car lengths now as Bob Jenkins picks them up in the backstretch.
11: Yeah, Bobby Unser beginning to stretch it out now just a little bit over Rick Mears, the second place car. Now they're in turn three.
6: Dives down into turn number three. Mears back about 15 car lengths into the short chute. Over into four, Darrell Weibel.
9: They stay that way, being led by Tom Sliva, but Bobby Unser has a good lead over Rick Mears as they head down the main stretch.
0: And Darrell Weibel, Rick Mears was able to close right up on Unser, and then suddenly he was high in the groove and something appeared to happen on that lap. Billy Scott, your observation.
12: Well, what actually happened is Rick tried to go under Bobby in turn number one. He lost a lot of air from the wings to hold the car on the racetrack, got high in the gray, and therefore lost quite a bit of time. Now he's probably 50 yards behind because of that maneuver.
0: Well, this is a nice restart for these cars. Good racing at the front of the pack. Car number 12, Bobby Unser is still our leader. Rick Mears right behind him. Almost got around him just a lap ago in the first turn, but couldn't hold on. Billy Scott speculated on what happened. It certainly put him high above the groove coming off of the first turn, and he had to settle back and accept Bobby Unser's lead at the moment. Here comes Bobby Unser back onto the main straightaway once again. Rick Mears is trailing him. Donald Davidson has the watch on him. We'll give you the interval. There's Bobby Unser over the start-finish line. There is Rick Mears, 1.5 seconds. That's the first and second interval at the Indianapolis Motor Speedway at the moment. Johnny Rutherford in his Budweiser McLaren car number four is also running very smoothly on the racetrack, though he is about 32 laps down from the leaders. He is back at speed after Team McLaren made that substantial change to his gearbox down in the pit area. It cost them a lot of time, though. In third position at the moment, car number 25, one lap down from the leaders, Danny Ongais. A.J. Foyt is right with him on the race course. And Tom Sneva is in the fifth position at the moment. So racing on the race course, once again, the Indianapolis Motor Speedway, the 63rd running of the Indianapolis 500, and it is smooth today. Bobby Unser flashes over the start-finish line. There is Rick Mears once again, still about the second and a half interval, though Mears is beginning to inch up ever so slowly. That's really what the 500-mile race is. It's 500 miles at 180 miles an hour, but it's measured in inches in terms of moving up on the driver in front of you. Danny Ongais, too, is moving up through this traffic, trying to unlap himself, as is A.J. Foyt. Billy?
12: One note, we were talking earlier about sponsors of the cars. I was talking to Russ Johnson of Panasonic. They came out with a new four-color poster. They put it up in their headquarters in New Jersey. 1,500 posters. Within a half hour, it was gone. So you can tell every one of these competitors out here have rooting fans, not only in the stands here, but at home in their home headquarters.
0: On the straightaway at Indianapolis, Bobby Unser, the Norton Spirit, moving smoothly into the first turn, though Rick Mears in his Gould Charge has begun to drop back just a bit now. The interval is 1.99 seconds between the two cars, so Rick Mears has lost about a half a second to Bobby Unser. 168 laps are now complete. We are back to racing. The green flag flying over the Indianapolis Motor Speedway. We have Bobby Unser in first place, Rick Mears in second, A.J. Foyt in third position, Danny Ongais is in fourth, Tom Sneva is in fifth, Mike Mosley is in sixth, Gordon Johncock is in seventh position at the moment at the Indianapolis Motor Speedway.
13: We've asked our announcers in each position to please keep track of some of the battles down in the pack and comments on the drivings to the moment. So let's take it all the way around the speedway and check one by one with each of our turn announcers. First, Ron Carroll.
10: All right, Paul, and I won't speculate on what lap they are on, but just a moment ago, I believe two laps back, A.J. Foyt, car 14, did get around Danny Ongais. And Ongais, at the moment, seems to be falling behind considerably. For a few minutes, he was right on Foyt, and then now he is falling behind, maybe a couple of 300 yards, Paul.
13: The crew of Rick Mears just telling him by way of their communications board that he is running at 188.6 miles an hour, while at the same time the board being given to Bobby Unser is being shown at 187. Now they're going to up the speed for this lap just complete to 188.2. So Bobby Unser and Rick Mears running in the high 180s at the Indianapolis Motor Speedway and running very well on the race course. Bobby Unser leads, Rick Mears in second place, A.J. Foyt is in third, Danny Ongais in fourth position, and Tom Sneva is in the fifth position. Ongais and Foyt are one lap down from the leaders, Tom Sneva two laps down. Billy Scott.
14: Yes, one interesting note, Mike Mosley is doing an excellent job in Teddy Yip's car. Teddy, as you know, is from Hong Kong and a very avid race fan and sportsman. And Mike is just doing an excellent job running fifth, two laps down from the leaders, three laps down, excuse me.
13: With an observation on Danny Ongais' run, here is Chuck Marlowe.
15: Well, Paul, this is something that I think bears worth watching. The last time that Danny was in for the pit stop, he came in for fuel only, but then they began to work very feverishly over the boost, and it was hard to tell from where we were whether they were trying to screw more in or trying to turn some out. When I went down to talk to Phil Casey, he was very uncooperative. Now, that's not to put Phil Casey down. He had things on his mind. He did not want to talk, but he did quickly say to me, we're not running the way we want to run. It could be that he's running low on fuel, they're afraid to turn the boost up, or it could be vice versa. They're going to take the chance and try to roll in more fuel or more boost and just take their chances on the fuel. He is running 187.5 now compared to your leader on the last lap at about 187.5 as well. Back to you, Paul.
13: Chuck Marlowe, Billy Scott has been listening to your report. Billy, you have an observation.
14: Well, I think what's happening is there probably are other crews monitoring our network here to try and find out what is going on, and if Phil Casey is a very nice person and he didn't want to let anybody else know what is happening, whether they are or not. You are correct. It is probably fuel, whether they do not have enough or they have more, and they do not want to let the competition know what they have left.
13: Let's update those scoring charts right now. John DeCamp, the rundown at lap 170.
16: Here's the way it was, Paul, after 170 laps. Bobby Unser still a leader in car number 12. In second spot, car number 9, Rick Mears. In third spot, car number 14, A.J. Foyt. In fourth spot, car number 25, Danny Ongais. And in fifth, car number 1, Tom Sneva. In sixth place, car 36, Mike Mosley. In seventh place, car number 3, Gordon Johncock. In eighth, car 46, Howdy Holmes. In ninth, car number 11, Tom Bagley. And in 12th, car number 22, Bill Vukovich. The speed at the end of 170 laps, 159.108. That's about 4 miles and a half off the record set in 72. Paul?
13: Bobby Unser is still leading his teammate Rick Mears, the Norton Spirit leading the Gould Charge, car 12 leading car number 9 at the Indianapolis Motor Speedway. A.J. Foyt in third, Danny Ongais in fourth, Tom Sneva in fifth position. Ray Paschke, you have been watching some cars down in the pack and have a further speed report.
17: For speed, I think we got a little spot check between Rick Mears and Bobby Unser. Is absolutely fascinating. They've been going together almost when it wasn't under the yellow for about the last 30 laps, just matching speed after speed. Right now they are each averaging about 187.5. At the same time, A.J. Foyt is going 187.5 and Danny Ongais at 183.67. Our rookie, again, is maintaining about a 181.8, holding his position, and has been very consistent at that particular speed.
13: Howdy Holmes, our rookie in the field this year, a Formula Atlantic champion, quite a road racer in his own right. At one time, we had three rookies in the field. We had Dana Carter and Bill Olson, but their cars were either bumped or disqualified from the 500-mile race field, leaving only Howdy Holmes in the field. Let's go back to Chuck Marlowe.
15: All right, still down here in the Rick Mears, Bobby Unser area, but something was pointed out to me just a moment ago, Paul, that could provide a very dramatic finish. The pit crew of A.J. Foyt is showing him minus six, minus five, minus six, indicating that he is on the same lap, according to them. While up here in the Unser Mears area, they're showing plus 61, plus 62, plus 63. There is a lap off in computation some way. It's probably Foyt's crew, and well, you know what would happen if that's true.
13: Well, we are looking at the computer at the moment. And A.J. Foyt is indeed being shown one lap down behind the leaders. Donald Davidson can do the arithmetic on the computerized time and show us how far behind A.J. Foyt ought to be. Stay tuned for the greatest spectacle in racing. This is Paul Page back at the Indianapolis Motor Speedway, where Bobby Unser is leading. His teammate Rick Mears is in second place. They've completed 178 of 200 laps of competition in the 63rd running of the 500-mile race. Donald Davidson is watching the interval between the leader and A.J. Foyt. Now, Foyt apparently is simply trying to unlap himself at the moment. He is running on the race course right behind Rick Mears. He gestures to his crew as he comes down the line. His interval behind Bobby Unser is 49 and 66 one-hundredth seconds, so just over one lap. And if he can get around Bobby Unser, then he will be on the same lap with Unser. If the yellow would then come out, Foyt can close right up behind the leaders, and it'll be a three-car race to the finish.
14: One other note, I think what A.J. is going to do, he knows that at the laps remaining, he has no chance to flat out run him. What he's got to do now is he's got to up the boost, go for it, see what happens, hope he has enough fuel to end, get on the same lap, and then hope for a yellow and go from there.
13: Let's not count out Denny Ungayas either, because he is only 13 seconds back from A.J. Foyt at the moment. Ungayas is certainly strong in the competition. Mike Mosley is moving up through the field at this moment. He is on 177 laps. That is three laps behind the leader, but he's moved steadily up through the field. I know Dan Gurney and Teddy Yip and that team have to be happy with the performance of his number 36 car, who's moved up now behind Tom Sneva on the race course. But the real battle at the moment is A.J. Foyt and Denny Ungayas as they strive to unlap themselves on the race course. If they can possibly do that, and the yellow would come out between now and the finish, then we are going to see a three or a four-car run to the finish, and it'll be an absolute sprint. So the eyes are on the number 14 car. It's Coyote Red. It belongs to A.J. Foyt. Here he comes down the straightaway. It's Bobby Unser, Rick Mears, A.J. Foyt, just that quick across the line. The interval between Unser and Foyt on the race course, just between the two cars, is just over 5 seconds. And Foyt is closing as hard as he can, driving for all he is worth, all that years and years and years of experience as a competition driver has done for him is being called upon at this moment. The car is wonderfully prepared. There's Bobby Unser on the back stretch, and he is moving smoothly. Then Rick Mears right behind him, and right behind Rick Mears is A.J. Foyt. We're going to begin to follow this battle for you because that's going to make the difference. Bobby Unser leading at the moment. Rick Mears right behind him. Bobby Unser looks like he's going to head in for a pit stop. Bobby Unser indeed heading. No, something's wrong in Bobby Unser's car. Something appears to be wrong with Bobby Unser's machine. He slowed coming off the fourth turn, pulled to the inside of the race course. Rick Mears is now your leader, and Bobby Unser is running slow into the first turn. Pick him up, Ron Carroll.
10: All right, Paul, I have them. And incidentally, A.J. Foyt has just passed Rick Mears as they head over into turn two.
13: In turn two, Howdy Bell.
4: Already, they are by me already, and up should be up close to Doug Zink. Doug?
13: Doug Zink, can you pick it up?
7: A.J. Foyt into turn number three. He's in the short chute. Over to turn number four, Darrell Leibel.
9: All right, Foyt indeed goes by about 150 feet ahead of Rick Mears as they head on down the main stretch and toward you, Paul.
13: Well, something happened to Bobby Unser's car. He slowed coming off of the fourth turn. It looked like he was going for the pits, but he stayed out on the racetrack. A.J. Foy took advantage of that moment to get around Rick Mears. Rick Mears is the leader, but A.J. Foy is now running on the same lap with the leader. So we are looking for a spectacular finish. We're also looking for pit stops any moment. Billy Scott.
14: Bobby Unser is definitely running slow right now. He came in, acted like he was going to make a pit stop, then continued. There is definitely something wrong with his car. We're just going to have to wait and see exactly what it is.
13: Danny Ongais's crew will call him in one lap from now as pit stops under the green are going to start to take place. But A.J. Foy, what a spectacular move right on the main straightaway as we were watching Bobby Unser slow on the race course. A.J. Foy got by Rick Mears to unlap himself. Now A.J. Foy is 46.6 seconds behind the leader, but more importantly, he's on the same lap. Ron Carroll, you have a comment.
10: Yes, Paul, as Bobby Unser went by us just a moment ago, that engine from sounding like the giant that it is, perhaps the turbocharger went out or something. It sounds like a little sewing machine running around here. That may mean something to Billy Scott.
13: Bobby Unser is still running very slowly on the race course. He is not at speed, but he's staying out. Rick Mears is our leader. Stay tuned for the greatest spectacle in racing. A flurry of pit stops at the Indianapolis Motor Speedway. Rick Mears is in, takes fuel only, heads back to the competition. A.J. Foy is in the pits now. Lou Palmer, can you see him? A.J. Foy.
18: No, Paul, we really can't. We've made the move because of the tension of the race itself, but I can imagine what's going through their minds. They felt they were in competition through the day. Without a full lap, it's go get them and hope for the best.
13: A.J. Foy in and out of the pits now. Again, fuel only. So Rick Mears is our leader, but A.J. Foy should be right behind him on the race course. We're waiting for a moment to get an update on the scoring. Rick Mears, his second 500-mile race. Last year, he sat on the front row. This year, he's the pole sitter, and he is moving toward victory at the Indianapolis Motor Speedway. Let's check in with Bob Forbes.
19: Out here in the pits with Roger Penske, he's at a distance, and I looked up at him, and I said, what's wrong with the car? And he said, fourth gear, and that's all he said.
13: So gears, problems in Bobby Unser's car. Billy Scott, your comment.
14: Well, normally in this particular type of race, they will run two gears the same. It's a four-speed transmission. Normally, they'll run third gear the same or a little bit lower, higher. But evidently, they've used third gear as a starting gear to get a good shot at the lead, and now they're having problems.
13: Rick Mears and A.J. Foy are running almost identical speeds on the race course at the moment, 183.6 miles an hour. Both of them moving together on the race course. Donald Davidson, you have been keeping track of the intervals with your watches. What do you notice?
20: Okay, the last time around, Paul, 40.5 seconds is the deficit that Foyt must make up.
13: So at lap 188, 12 laps to go, the complexion of this race has rapidly changed. Rick Mears is our leader. Bobby Unser being shown on the computer in second place, but I do not believe that is correct. I think we're going to find A.J. Foy is in the second position at the moment. A.J. Foy, second place at the Indianapolis Motor Speedway. Danny Ongais is in third position. And we are running at 160.374 miles an hour at the 180 lap mark. So we're still a bit down off the record at lap 180, about 2 miles an hour off the record. Billy Scott.
14: Well, it's it would be nice to be in the cockpit of Rick Mears right now. He's got a comfortable lead. We think it may not be, but right now it's just a wonderful feeling, I'm sure. Comfortable lead. If there are no yellows and there are no problems with the car, that's a big if, and I'll tell you, he's sweating it right now.
13: I know Bob Bondurant and the people out at his high-performance driving school in California have to be very happy with the performance of this young man because it was just 2 years ago that he was out taking driving lessons from them.
14: Well, I think the driving lessons mainly just showed him a few little items that he didn't know, but he's got the talent. It's there, and it's showing it today.
13: Rick Mears, 2 years in competition at the Indianapolis Motor Speedway, and he is leading this race. We now have a report that Foyt has dropped down out of the groove of the racetrack. We asked for our announcers to check that report. Foyt reported down out of the groove and not running at speed. Rick Mears running smoothly on the race course still. No problems in Rick Mears' car. Billy Scott.
14: Well, I think what's happened is Foyt did use most of his fuel up trying to chase him down, and he's got 10 laps to go, and it's possible he is out of fuel. No telling right at this time, but we're going to see what is happening.
13: A.J. Foyt down the main straightaway. We have a yellow. We have a yellow on the race course. Let's go to turn three. Doug Zink. Go to turn four now.
9: Tom Sneva is down below us here. He's being helped out of the race car. Tom Sneva moving around all right.
13: What happened, Darrell? Tell us what happened, please.
9: The automobile came into my view. He apparently lost control, went to the inside. I see dirt up on from the infield. I was looking off to the right. The automobile apparently lost control, and all of a sudden it came into the wall on the right side. It hit just down below me and scooted along the wall for about 100 feet. Tom is out of the race car, and the emergency vehicles are there. And, Paul, it's going to take a little time to clear up the debris. We also saw smoke from Foyt's car, although he went by us in the groove. But Tom Sneva is standing now, leaning against the curtain that is between the fans and the race course, and he apparently is all right. They're down there administering to him at this time.
13: Well, Tom Sneva up against the wall in the fourth turn. The medical crews are with him. He is sitting on the wall talking with one of the medical attendants. He appears a bit shaken, but he does appear to be okay. Now he waves to the fans at the Indianapolis Motor Speedway. His car up against the wall. We have eight laps to the finish of this 500-mile race. Now we pause 15 seconds for station identification. Stay tuned for the greatest spectacle in racing. This is Paul Page at the Indianapolis Motor Speedway. 193 laps complete. Seven laps to the finish. The yellow flag is out. Rick Mears is your leader. A.J. Foyt is in second position. Tom Sneva lost control of his machine and slammed off of the wall in the fourth turn. Sneva walked away from the accident. He is in the ambulance now, taking that mandatory trip to the hospital. The crews are working feverishly to get the race course cleared. Already a wrecker has his car in the air, and they are putting a rubber blanket underneath the car so that it won't spill any oil onto the race course. The ambulance coming down through the pit area, but the report is that Tom Sneva is all right. He'll go back and meet with Dr. Hanna just to prove it to the doctor as a precautionary measure here at the Indianapolis Motor Speedway. Ron Carroll, you have an observation.
10: Well, yes, Paul, I was going to observe here that A.J. Foyt seems to be having trouble even catching up to the pack. As you know, he was in front of Rick Mears, and the pace car pulled out in front of Mears, which would allow Foyt to go out and catch up, but he cannot do it. And so apparently he does have some problems in that car. Paul?
13: Well, that's interesting. We were just beginning to report that Foyt appeared to be slowing and out of the groove when Sneva hit the wall. We've covered the Sneva report. The yellow is out, and now we hear that A.J. Foyt, who should be right behind the leader in the pack in second position, is having trouble even catching the pace car. Let's check in with Howdy Bell.
3: All right, Paul, thank you very much. Of course, A.J. Foyt has friends and relatives here in this suite, of which I am on top of. He reaches back as he goes by here the last three laps over his left shoulder with his left hand and is patting on the hood of the engine. That means something to someone in the VIP suites below us. I'm not really sure what he's trying to say, but the last three laps he has reached back and tapped that hood right behind the roll bar.
13: Well, my guess, Howdy, would be that he's trying to tell his friends and family up in that suite that there may be something wrong in that engine, which is located right behind the driver in his Parnelli machine. Donald Davidson, you have a comment.
20: Yes, Paul. It occurred to me that he may be slowing down on the lap before it was reported because he had lost 4 seconds in one lap, and I think I can see smoke coming from the rear of the car.
13: We did report that the car was out of the groove and slowing on the racetrack, and then all of a sudden the yellow came out for Tom Sneva. The cars are on the back straightaway now, the pace car leading them down. Let's pick up with Bob Jenkins and take them around, especially watching for A.J. Foyt. They are under yellow behind the Mustang pace car.
21: Foyt has just passed me here as the cars head down this back straightaway, and Foyt is the final car in this procession and appears to be not running well at all. He's headed now for turn number three. Here is Doug Zink.
7: Okay, thank you, Bob. And yes, we noticed a little bit of smoke a couple of laps ago. Right now, it would be impossible to discern what might be wrong with the car. There is no indication whatsoever if there is a problem at this point, but he is at the tail end of the pack. Rick Mears, of course, at the head of the pack, right behind the pace car. They're over in turn number four, Darrell Weibel.
9: Well, very difficult to tell what Foyt's problems are. He's just running smoothly behind the car at the pace that they're running right now, but we'll know how much he has left just as soon as the green light comes on.
13: Rick Mears on the straightaway. His teammate Bobby Unser is right behind him on the race course, but Rick Mears is all alone on lap 195. The field lined up behind the pace car. There goes Foyt past now. He is at the back of the pack, and we have had reports that there is a belief that there is something seriously wrong with the engine of Foyt's car. Any speculation, Billy Scott?
14: Well, at this point, it's too early really to tell. He's the only one that really knows exactly what's wrong. Maybe he's in communication with his pits. It could be an engine problem. Now it leaves out the speculation of running out of fuel. I'm sure it's definitely an engine problem.
13: Jerry Baker has moved down to the area of A.J. Foyt's crew, and perhaps Jerry Baker, who I'm sorry to report we haven't heard a great deal from today, might be able to give us the key report of the day at the moment. Jerry Baker, any speculations from you?
1: It's very quiet down here, Paul. There's not been much conversation. The pit crew is standing by with feet on the pit wall, preparing to do whatever the situation might call for. I just asked over the wall here a second ago, do you have any idea what the problem may be? They just shook their head. No verbal comment whatsoever.
13: I think everybody in the Indianapolis Motor Speedway, all 375,000, are going to find out in just a moment, because the pace car has been called in off of the race course. We will be coming to green once again at lap 195. Here comes Rick Mears bringing the field down. The green is out. The crowd is on its feet. They're cheering him on. Rick Mears coming down the line. He takes the green flag. Bobby Unser right behind him. Let's pick him up and take him around. Ron Carroll.
9: All right, Paul, I have them in pole center. Rick Mears is on the pole once again as he goes through the south chute and heads over into turn two into the view of Howdy Bell.
3: He drops down to that white line, and here he comes going by right there. Beautiful red, white, and blue machine. He should be up to Bob Jenkins on the backstretch.
21: Going by me right now, Rick Mears stretches out his lead as they head for turn number three. Here's Doug Zink.
7: And he has about a 10-car length lead over the car behind him. That's Bobby Unser, his teammate. Very smoothly through turn number three. Drifts up into the short chute. He's over turn number four, Darrell Weibel.
9: Rick Mears running through turn four very smooth, and he's at speed heading onto the main stretch.
13: Rick Mears brings it down the main straightaway. The entire crowd at this speedway is on its feet. Former President Gerald Ford upstairs just above us has been treated to a spectacular race as Rick Mears pulls out well into the lead. Ron Carroll.
9: All right, Paul, and as he does that, Danny Ongais moves into just one car between himself and Rick Mears, and I think he's a lap down, but he's doing a beautiful job. Right now, A.J. Foyt moving through the pack, so he apparently isn't completely out of power.
13: Let's go to the backstretch now and pick them up, Bob Jenkins.
21: Well, one thing about the yellow light we have just had means that there is virtually no traffic for Rick Mears the rest of the way. Mears is already in turn number four. Here is Darrell Weibel.
9: Rick Mears is clear sailing now. He's looking at a clean main stretch. Well, the one car behind him, that's Mike Mosley, and he's far back.
13: On the main straightaway at Indianapolis, Rick Mears coming toward the start-finish line. 198 laps now complete. Two laps, 5 miles separate Rick Mears from victory. Ron Carroll, pick him up.
9: And he is already into the short south chute and over to turn two. Howdy Bill.
3: We have him in view now. He flashes by us once again with Mike Mosley behind, but not in contention. And Bob Jenkins should see our leader.
21: What a tremendous success story for this young man who is only in his second 500-mile race. Rick Mears is in turn number three.
7: And driving the Gould Charge number nine, starting on pole position, he's just a little over a lap from victory. Turn number four, Darrell Weibel.
9: Rick Mears headed for fame and fortune, heading on the main stretch right now with a lap to go.
13: One lap to go. If he can do it, it's going to be a popular victory. Pat Badan waves the white flag for Rick Mears. Danny Ongais is going to chase Mears down in the first turn. Ron Carroll.
9: And he doesn't catch him as the red, white, and blue car, number nine car of Rick Mears, 1968 Rookie of the Year, heads over to turn two. Howdy Bill.
3: And they flash by us once again, and he's all the way up to Bob Jenkins already.
21: Well, Rick Mears could have had a car very similar to the one that Bobby Unser drove this year here at the Speedway, but Mears chose instead to go with the older car, and he's headed for victory in turn three.
7: And here he comes. 3 very smoothly into the short chute. Over to turn number 4. Darrell pick him up.
9: Suspense right to the last second. Rick Mears running smoothly. And here they call the checkered flag for the winner of the world's greatest auto race, the voice of the 500, Paul Payne.
13: And the checkered flag is given to Rick Mears of Bakersfield, California. His hand in the air acknowledging victory. Rick Mears, the winner of the 63rd 500-mile race. Rick Mears is our winner. A.J. Foyt should come home in the second position. We will watch for that. Danny Ungayas in the third position. Foyt had a sick engine, but it has maintained itself on the straightaway, though. It has finally given up, and A.J. Foyt is going to coast over the line if he can make it that far. But the day belongs to the second-year competitor, Rick Mears. He was the fastest rookie last year. Now the crowd is cheering A.J. Foyt as he coasts over the line and waves to the crowd. A.J. Foyt, no power at all in that car, comes across the line in second position. Danny Ungayas should show in the third position. The red and checkered flag being given to the field now. The 63rd running of the 500-mile race is over. The 500 has been run, and Rick Mears will come home the champion. Rick Mears, the Gould Charge, car number 9. He put it into first place ahead of Bobby Unser, his teammate, kept it in first place. A.J. Foyt has stopped on the track down at the pit entrance, but Rick Mears is the owner of this day at the Indianapolis Motor Speedway. He coasts down the pit area now, and he will pull into victory lane to receive the acknowledgments of the crowd. Here in victory lane is Lou Palmer.
2: Victory lane on a fine sunny Sunday afternoon. An unbelievably perfect and beautiful race, and with any luck at all, Rick Mears is going to be able to put this car up on the Gamera platform. But there's some doubt about space and room. Still, he does make it, and Rick Mears is in and home. And what a happy celebration. Some can look down from the horseshoe around this victory circle beneath the timing scoring tower. Some cannot, but those who do look down are seeing one of the great scenes of all time. Rick Mears in the cockpit, loosening the suit itself, beginning now to undo the helmet and sway mechanisms, and it's going to take just a little bit of time before we get Rick Mears up out of that car and has the congratulations for all. It is a happy team around the car. These guys smile from ear to ear, and Roger Penske smiles among the greatest of them all. Rick Mears has the victory, the kiss, and Roger, it's going to take him a moment. Congratulations.
8: Well, thank you, Lou. It was a great show. Rick is a deserving winner. We're sorry Bobby wasn't up there, too, but, you know, it's a great day for a guy who went from the pole to win the race, so we're happy.
2: Rick Mears coming up out of the car. Roger, would you have let them race to the end, or was the good congratulations? Kisses coming and more. Rick, would you have let them race to the end while Rick settles in?
8: Well, I think that both these guys are racers. I left it up to them. There was no game plan at all. It was going to go race to the end.
2: Rick Mears taking the big drink of milk, and now congratulations, Daddy.
22: Yeah, it's the best milk I've ever tasted. Don't believe it. Thank you.
2: Tell me about the run. First you got Al up front with ground effects gone, and then you got Bobby, and he's leading with the team car. You got Foyt toward the end pressing behind. How did it work out?
22: Well, everything went very smooth. We had a little trouble with tires on one point, had a slow leak, but when we got that figured out and got going again, the guys just did a super job on the pit stops, getting us in and out of the pits quick. And I just want to thank everybody. Thank Roger Penske for giving me this opportunity. Thank the crew for doing a heck of a job. And thank Gould for the Gould Charge for keeping us going, and Goodyear and everybody else. Thank you very much.
2: Congratulations on the 500 here, and we look for many more ahead. You mentioned you got the tires sorted out. Any really problem on the course for you at any point today?
22: No, everything went very smooth. We tried to run it as consistent as possible, and we started getting a little loose at one point, and I had my hands full a couple times with that, but once we got it sorted out, everything just started going very well.
2: There's not much more to say then. Congratulations to Rick Mears, the winner of this year's rather spectacular and so fine run in the sun, the Indianapolis 500.
13: The report from Victory Lane and Lou Palmer, Rick Mears, the winner of the 63rd running of the 500-mile race. He did not break the 1972 record of Mark Donahue, then run in the Sunoco McLaren, but he did complete the race at 158.899 miles an hour. The speed for Rick Mears, over 500 miles. Danny Ungaez is being scored in the third position, Foyt in the second, and in fourth position is Rick Mears' teammate, Bobby Unser. He's with Chuck Marlowe.

0: for a ride around this great Indianapolis Motor Speedway. Let's give you the official rundown at the conclusion of 500 miles. If you have your charts, have your pencils ready, here is John DeCamp.
1: Well, Paul, we have just one bit of confusion introduced by Ray Paschke from the timer's floor, and he says, go with what we've got on our computer, so that's what I'll go with, and I'll tell you when it gets to be just maybe slightly questionable and maybe subject to change. The winner of the race, as Paul has told you, is Rick Mears, driving car number 9. In second spot, A.J. Foyt, driving car number 14. In third place, Danny Ongais, driver of car number 25. In fourth spot, Bobby Unser, who drove car number 12. Those last two, Ongais and Unser, were logged for 199 laps. Mears and Foyt both completed 200 laps. Completing 198 laps in fifth spot, Mike Mosley, car number 36. In sixth place, Gordon Johncock, car number 3. He completed 196 laps. Howdy Holmes was in seventh in car number 46. He was credited with 195 laps. In eighth spot, Bill Vukovich, car number 22. And in ninth spot, Tom Bagley, car number 11. They each were credited with 193 laps. And in tenth spot, Steve Krisiloff, car number 7. Or Spike Gelhausen, car number 19. Our computer says that Krisiloff was in 10th spot, Gelhausen was in 11th spot. And their laps are credited properly on the computer, so that's what we're going to go with, though. Again, we'll remind you that that is subject to change. In 12th spot, car 77, Salt Walther. In 13th spot, car 72, Roger McCluskey. In 14th spot, car number 44, Tom Bigelow. In 15th spot, car number 1, Tom Sneva. In 16th, car number 69, Joe Saldana. In 17th, car number 97, Phil Threshy. In 18th spot, car number 4, John Rutherford. In 19th spot, car 31, Larry Rice. In 20th spot, car number 10, Pancho Carter. And in 21st spot, car number 34, Vern Schupan. In 22nd spot, car number 2, Al Unser, who led much of the race. In 23rd spot, car number 50, Eldon Rasmussen. In 24th spot, car number 80, Larry Dixon. In 25th spot, car 92, John Mailer. In 26th spot, car number 17, Dick Simon. In 27th spot, car number 6, Wally Dallenbach. In 28th spot, car number 24, Sheldon Kinzer. In 29th spot, car number 29, Cliff Husel. In 30th spot, car number 89, Lee Koonsman. In 31st spot, car number 73, Jerry Sneva. In 32nd spot, car 15, Johnny Parsons. In 33rd spot, car number 59, George Snyder. In 34th spot, car number 45, Janet Guthrie. And in 35th spot, car number 23, Jim McElreath. Now, some question, Paul, in my mind about those last two, but I don't believe that McElreath took any actual race laps, no more than one at the very most, so I've got him in last place. There were 17 cars running at the end of the race. Car number 2, Al Unser, led the race unofficially for 81 laps. Car number 9, Rick Mears, led the race unofficially for 23 laps. A.J. Foyt led it just one lap, and Bobby Unser led the race for 87 laps. I say unofficially because I haven't even had time to audit my own arithmetic here.
0: Thank you, John DeCamp. A marvelous job this afternoon. And with the yellow light coming on just a few laps from the finish, we can understand some of that confusion. If we can update it before we go off the air, we will do that. John DeCamp, we thank you for doing a nice job today. And, of course, our thanks, too, for the people who designed and built this A-Score computer who helps keep us in touch with the 500. Stay tuned for the greatest spectacle in racing. This is Paul Page at the Indianapolis Motor Speedway, where the 500 miles has been run, and the day which originally started out where we were so fearsome of possible rain now has blue skies and white clouds overhead. It's been a happy day for most of the people that came to the Indianapolis Motor Speedway, and certainly for Rick Mears, the winner of the 63rd running of the 500. With more driver interviews, here is Chuck Marlowe.
2: Okay, down in the garage area, we're back in the garage area, just walking through gasoline. We've made the long trip all the way back, cutting in and out here just a little bit, so we'll stop just for a moment with Phil Threshy, who has really established a precedent here at the track, because Phil, coupled with a few pit stops that he really would not have liked to have made, nonetheless brought a stock block Chevy all the way through for a checkered flag and 17th finish, and congratulations to you, Phil. Just a fine job.
3: Oh, well, thank you very much. It was kind of a long afternoon.

0: coming into turn number 10.
1: Elbows getting really wide throughout the pack on this opening lap, but it is Scott McLaughlin. He takes the pole position, and he takes the lead. Mark, he leads Colton Herta, Rinus VK, and Will Power out of turn 10.
2: Boy, that's such an advantage for a driver when he starts on pole. When you come off of that hairpin, you're able to climb back into the throttle. McLaughlin opens up a lead of about four car lengths into turn number 1.
3: McLaughlin would dominate the first 24 laps of the race, opening up a 3.7-second lead over his teammate Power, who rallied back to his second-place starting position after a rough opening lap. The advantage for McLaughlin over third-place running Colton Herta, though, was even more impressive, as the driver of the Dex Imaging Chevrolet raced out to a nearly 11-second gap on the Californian. That advantage, though, would be erased on lap 25 when rookie David Malukas would have issues in turn 3, bringing out the first yellow flag of the afternoon.
2: We are under caution, Davey. A single car incident involving rookie David Malukas, and you saw it.
4: Yeah, absolutely. Just came through that turn 3. Looks like he just got a slight bit high into the marbles, hit that outside barrier, collapsed the right side suspension and shot him across the racetrack. The left side suspension shot him across and got the right side as well. So got all four quarters in that car. He's okay. They're getting him out of the car. Just unfortunate for the rookie to end his day so short on a hit like that.
2: Yeah, AMR IndyCar safety team there quickly, as they always are, and he's climbing out of the car under his own power, and as Davey mentioned, looking to be okay. The crowd cheering him on, and he gives him the thumbs up as he makes his way to the safety car. So the day is done for rookie David Malukas.
3: That accident would open up the pit window for the race leaders, sending McLaughlin, Power, and Herta to pit lane for the first time, and a close call in the pits almost doomed the day for the pole sitter.
5: Scott McLaughlin, the race leader, he had led five laps in his IndyCar career prior to today. He leads just in front of Will Power. The two teammates nearly make contact, but they make it out. McLaughlin down and away on the black tires.
3: The good news for McLaughlin was he'd avoid contact with Will Power. The bad news was 11 different drivers opted to stay out during the yellow to work an alternate strategy, and champion Alex Palou suddenly was in the mix as his Chip Ganassi crew would make quick work on their pit stop to jump the Spaniard three positions. McLaughlin, Power, and Palou would restart 12th, 13th, and 14th. The caution for David Malukas turned out to be the only yellow flag of the day, and while Alexander Rossi, Scott Dixon, and Rinus VK would all take turns leading thanks to alternate strategies, the lack of cautions played right into McLaughlin's hands as he'd finally retake the lead on lap 63. Meanwhile, Palou charged around Will Power and put himself in position to be the main protagonist to McLaughlin in the final 37 laps. And when it came time to pit for the final time, they'd pit one lap apart with a mad dash for both to end up ahead of the other.
2: We keep our eye out for Scott McLaughlin as he makes his way along pit road. He slows it way down, and Scott McLaughlin has led twice for 28 laps today as he brings that red and white machine. Dex sponsorship, Tachi also on the side pod along with that Chevrolet bow tie. Looks like a couple of adjustments to the wing, Davey. Good clean Scott for Scott McLaughlin. He has held serve since he set on pole.
4: You know, I think he has a really good balanced race car. I watch most every team that came in that I could view, and they're putting nose wing into the car, meaning the front end just doesn't have the grip that they like it to have, just trying to get to turn. They actually took a little bit of nose wing out of Scott's car, so it tells me it's probably pretty well balanced. They're just fine-tuning that thing, but with no undersail, it's pretty amazing, pretty impressive.
2: And it's always important to note on these varying strategies, Nick Yeoman, where these cars come back out onto pit road, come out onto the course from pit road.
1: Yeah, think about where they were running before. It was VK, then McLaughlin, then Herta. VK pits first. Herta does not get out ahead of him, but Mark, the great work by Team Penske. They got Scott McLaughlin out ahead of Rinus VK.
2: Defending series champion Alex Palou took a couple of circuits at the lead before he comes to pit road, Ryan Marine.
6: And he's got sticker black tires to take him on this stint. They plug the fuel nozzle in. It's the tires going on now, waiting on the fuel, looking for a wing adjustment, just a slight one, I think. And there goes Alex Palou, the reigning champ.
4: And here comes Will Power down pit road right now. And the way I see it, the driver's pitting right now, it's tight to the end. So McLaughlin was the first one to come in. He's going to have to save a little fuel to make it to the end.
3: The two drivers would end up just a few feet apart as Palou exited pit lane. But it was McLaughlin holding on to the lead, putting him in the driver's seat to score his first win if he could simply hold off Palou for 34 laps. The issue for McLaughlin, however, wasn't as much as Palou.

0: as it was dealing with lap traffic, as varying strategies, 26 cars, and just one caution on a relatively small street circuit made life tough for the 29-year-old from New Zealand. With just a couple laps to go, Pillow had carved McLaughlin's lead down to a half a second, and as the two caught rookie Devlin DeFrancesco, the young Canadian had no desire to move out of the way for the leaders, setting up a tense fight to the finish in St. Pete.
1: Laps winding down, Michael Young. Two laps to go this time by.
2: Alex Pillow trying to close in and make a move on Scott McLaughlin. He will not do so on the penultimate lap. He makes about a two-car length disadvantage, but he has the Devlin DeFrancesco machine right in front of him. Alex Pillow should catch him by turn four.
1: Well, they did not catch him on the straightaway, which is the ideal place to catch him. So now they'll have to tuck in behind him now through the more technical portions of the racetrack. And those three cars are stacked up nose to tail as they chase Devlin DeFrancesco. The leaders battling it out, jQuery.
3: Pillow is right on the rear wing now of the leader, Scott McLaughlin, who got just a little bit loose through Tournament 9. Alex Pillow is looking for that lead, Nick.
4: DeFrancesco needs to heel to the leaders, but he's not going to do it in Turn 10. They stack up at the exit. DeFrancesco pulls away by a couple car lengths. Leaders right behind him, Mark, heading for the white flag.
1: 3/10 of a second now as they head towards Turn 13 and 14. Devlin DeFrancesco probably going to hear from race control, although he starts to pull away at the start-finish line. White flag. Final lap here on the streets of St. Petersburg.
2: The Kiwi win finally here on the streets of St. Pete. Not Scott Dixon, potentially Scott McLaughlin. Two car lengths advantage. Again, Devlin DeFrancesco not heeding to the leaders. Alex Pillow's right there. They make their way to turn number four for the final time.
1: Well, they haven't caught him yet. Devlin DeFrancesco is running about three laps in front of the leaders. It is 5/10 of a second now as they work their way towards Pioneer Park. Battle for the lead on the final lap here in St. Petersburg.
3: Scott McLaughlin had a pair of top fives as a rookie, but none on a street course. Now looking for his first win in the NTT IndyCar Series. DeFrancesco in front of him. Alex Pillow is trying to get him.
4: Third car in train is Pillow. He's hustling. Might be the final spot to get Scott McLaughlin. Marky can't get underneath him. Couple corners to go for Scott McLaughlin, looking for IndyCar win number one.
1: Devlin DeFrancesco running just in front of them. All of them get to the hairpin. Pillow tries to go to the high side, but he's going to lose a little grip up there. Scott McLaughlin comes off the final turn for the final time. Quint checkers in the air, and we have a first-time winner in the NTT IndyCar Series on the streets of St. Petersburg. Scott McLaughlin wins the Firestone Grand Prix of St. Petersburg, leading 49 laps in the process. He started on pole. He leads the most laps, and he goes to victory lane in race number one.
5: A 56-time winner in Aussie Supercars, now a race winner in the NTT IndyCar Series. Scott, how tough was that last stint? You had the reigning champion breathing down your neck, and you also had lap traffic to contend with.
6: Yeah, it was obviously pretty hard because I fell out coming out of the car. So, yeah, thanks to all the fans. I know there's been up and downs throughout the last couple of years, and I just had to stick with myself and be confident, and I had great, tremendous support from my team here, great pit stops, great fans, great sponsors like Dex Energy and Chevy to help us along the way, and I just trust in everyone to me really kept me going, and including my wife. My wife has been the absolute backbone of everything, and kept the belief in me forever, so she's a gem.
5: 11th was your previous best results on a street course. How about that for a breakthrough from 11th to 1st? What's the difference one year to the next?
6: Yeah, I was worried about my average, so I had to come out and win. But look, just very proud. We put a lot of hard work in, you know, not just me, but all these guys on pit stop practice, engineering from Benny's perspective to make me good and get a car that I like. Yeah, it's speechless, mate.
5: Roger Penske was one of the first people to come and greet you. It gave you a big hug. What has his continued support of you and your career meant?
6: He's the one that calmed me down last year. He's the one that said, hey, like, it's a long story, not a short one. And to put the faith back in him and I guess just prove the trust that he put in me is a very proud moment. So.
5: You won with such regularity in supercars last year with the struggles you went through. Did the doubt creep in?
6: Oh, I mean, there's always a little bit of doubt, but you know you can do it deep down. And everyone was asking how I was going to go at the start today. It's like, well, I led a few races from the start. I just didn't do rolling starts. So it was just all about just going back to what I know. I know I could do it. It's all about belief. Anyone out there, you can do what you want. You just have belief in yourself, get it done.
0: The winning margin for Scott McLaughlin would be a scant 0.5 of a second over Alex Palou. It'd be the first of three victories for the Team Penske driver, as he'd also score wins that season at Mid-Ohio and Portland. He also narrowly missed opening the season going 2-for-2, as he'd take the white flag as the leader a month later at Texas Motor Speedway, but would get passed by teammate Joseph Newgarden in turns 3 and 4, providing IndyCar fans with an all-time thriller. As for Palou, he would fail to defend his crown as champion in 2022, as Will Power would wrestle that title away. The Spaniard would bounce back nicely, though, winning back-to-back championships in 2023 and 24. As for McLaughlin, it was a range of emotions, from early nerves to late race stress, trying to hold off Palou for his first win, but looking back, he admitted to IndyCar Radio that day was one of the proudest moments of his racing career.
7: Yeah, obviously, a lot of nerves going into Sunday, being on pole, my first pole position, but and then knowing that I could win the race with the car that I had, and you know, the race went as good as it could be, could have gone. You know, I was, you know, really comfortable in the car. The car had really good pace. We were off strategy a little bit with the 2 and 3 stoppers, and we managed to, you know, obviously things fell our way with the cautions and whatnot, and we found ourselves in the lead with about 20 to go, and it got a little bit technical at the end, a little bit stressful with Alex Palou breathing down my neck and whatnot, but I don't think I've ever been so focused in my whole entire life. You know, I was just ready. I felt like it was my moment, and I sort of had to just make it happen, and to have the reigning champion breathing down my neck to finish that race was probably icing on the cake for me, because it just sort of proved to everyone that we can do this, and I was really proud of that, and yeah, ultimately, I was overcome with emotion. When I got to the victory lane, you know, I was so excited. I jumped out of the car and did things that I actually just can't do. I fell over and whatnot. But, you know, I had so much support all weekend. And to finally break through for my first victory at St. Petersburg, which is such an amazing race in itself, you know, that was one of the best moments of my career.
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14: It's May 24th, 1981. The place, the world's greatest race course, the Indianapolis Motor Speedway. It's race day in Indianapolis. 70 years ago, Ray Haroon first flew under the checkered flag and felt the thrill of a 500 victory. 64 times since then, this ancient racetrack has meant the pinnacle of achievement to a racing driver. Minutes from now, the process begins again. And before this day is done, another name will join the ranks of great champions. This is the 65th 500-mile race.

0: 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Stay tuned for the greatest spectacle in racing. The tension is mounting. The final minutes are ticking away. Before the hour is out, this green flag will unfurl over the heads of an incredible field of drivers and cars. This is a time for ritual. At the moment, they are warming the engines on the main straightaway. There are the formal ceremonies taking place also on the main straightaway. And then there are the less formal, unwritten ceremonies of thousands of race fans. They pour into these great grandstands at the Indianapolis Motor Speedway at this moment. Before the race begins, over 375,000 are expected to cheer their champions. As you tuned your radio to this broadcast, you joined millions of race fans worldwide. The sounds of Indianapolis at this moment stream out from this, the fifth level of the master control tower on the starting line. From there, thousands of miles of cable carry these moments across the United States. Shortwave transmitters and repeaters and satellites retransmit this material over the high seas and to all of the world. As you sit listening at your radio, you are joining race fans in the Antarctic, in Europe, Asia, Japan, South America, Australia. We are linked, this entire worldwide affection for the 500-mile race by the world's largest radio network. I'm Paul Page, and I'm proud to serve you for the fifth time as the voice of the 500. 3 weeks ago, a record number of crews and teams began practice for this race. 105 entries had been received, and the fans waited eagerly for the time trials. They have not been disappointed. Larry Cannon led the drivers onto the racetrack the first day, but it was Al Unser that first showed what was in store as he rapidly built up speed to over 190 miles an hour and declared that as a three-time winner, he wanted to join A.J. Foyt with four victories at Indianapolis. And then his brother Bobby answered with even more speed. The challenge was out, and by the end of the first week, Bobby Unser, Danny Ungaez, Rick Mears all had recorded laps unofficially at better than 200 miles an hour. As the first day of time trials dawned, the weatherman joined the ranks of the entrants. And after nine cars qualified through a wet blanket of rain over the lineup and kept it throughout the rest of the weekend, raining out the second day. The crews returned to their practice. The speeds climbed. As the third day of trials opened, the teams were ready, and an unbelievable weekend ensued. And before the trials were over, 111 cars were presented for qualifications. 90 attempts were made. 46 were qualified, and the fastest 33 are now ready to go. There are 7 former champions in this field, 10 rookies, 29 Cosworth engines, 4 stock block engines, and for the first time in modern speedway history, the once king of this race, the Meyer Drake Offenhauser engine, has failed to qualify. It has also been one of the safest months, despite the high speeds and the high number of cars. The worst injury was suffered last week by rookie Phil Krueger, who broke his right shoulder. There were other accidents. The second worst injury was a bruise.
1: Jim Hall, Johnny Rutherford, and the Pennzoil Chaparral, three winning teammates. Jim bills, Johnny races, and the Pennzoil Chaparral delivers. Doesn't it, Johnny?
2: That's why it wears the big red number one. It's the car I drove to victory at Indy and then carried me to the 1980 National Driving Championship.
1: Carried something else pretty important, too.
2: Sure. Pennzoil Motor Oil.
1: Number one with number one, Pennzoil. For cars like Johnny's and cars like yours. Ask for it.
3: Nobody buys a car these days just because it's pretty, or just because they like the style, or simply because that's the kind of car they've always bought. There are also more serious issues to consider, like the price of gasoline, interest rates on car loans, and just plain value for the money. Maybe that helps explain why in 1980, when most car company sales were down, Buicks were actually up.
4: Wouldn't you be?
0: Here at the Indianapolis Motor Speedway, we anticipate a tremendous 65th running of the Indianapolis 500-mile race. To pace this race, a beautiful Buick Regal pace car, and the driver will be none other than Duke Nalen. Luke Walton, talk with Duke.
4: At the pace car, to be driven by one of the all-time greats of the Indianapolis 500, Duke Nalen. Duke, it's great to see you back for the race. Does all this bring back memories of your days in the legendary Novi's?
5: Yes, it does, Lou, and I'm happy to be back here and have been selected for to drive the pace car, this beautiful Buick, and I hope to bring the field down here in a good manner.
4: Do you have any game plan about driving the pace lap with respect to speed?
5: Yes, we do. When we're notified by radio, Bob Cassidy will be riding with me. When he notifies me, we'll be running about 85 miles an hour through turn three and accelerate up to an excess of 120 miles an hour coming in on the dog leg on the inside the pit area.
4: Thank you very much, Duke Nalen, and have a good ride and a clean start.
0: Already, over 375,000 people have poured into this great speedway, and we are going through that moment in which the ceremonies begin to become so important. There have been ceremonies going on all morning, and Bob Forbes has been watching. Bob?
6: Yes, Paul, down here at the start-finish line, it's a very busy location right now. And we can see shadows on the track, and of course that's very important that we see shadows today. We've had some doubt about the weather, but we see a lot of blue sky up there and some white clouds. But as of right now, it looks like it's going to be a beautiful day. Let's hope so.
0: At the beginning of this day, there was concern that perhaps rain might affect the running of the 500-mile race, but the weatherman seems to have dispelled any doubts in that direction. There is rain to the west of Indianapolis, but it is well outside the time needed to run 500 miles at the Indianapolis Motor Speedway. It's a light blue sky. There are some white clouds dotting through it and streaking across it. The temperature is 73 degrees because of the clouds. The track temperature is down to a good, usable temperature, and the Goodyear tire engineers are very satisfied with the track temperature. The air temperature at 73 degrees, that should be just right for carburation on these magnificent machines. And so we are anticipating, because the weather conditions are almost ideal, some very good speed in the early going of the race. The wind at this moment is coming out of the south and blowing very lightly at about 7 miles an hour. So everything is perfect for a running of a 500-mile race. There are 33 cars on the straightaway at this moment, their crews attending to them, 11 rows of three. And we are beginning now to clear the main straightaway for those final moments that will take us up to the running of the Indianapolis 500-mile race. It will be a great afternoon, so stay tuned for the greatest spectacle in racing. This is Paul Page back in the Master Control Tower at the Indianapolis Motor Speedway. And so that you may now prepare your final charts, here is the lineup for the 65th running of the Indianapolis 500. There have been some changes in the back rows. We'll begin with row number one. We will go from the inside to the outside and move down through the field. On the pole, in car number three, Bobby Unser. The car is the Norton Spirit. It is a Penske PC9. It has a Cosworth engine. The center of the front row, car number 48, Mike Mosley, the Pepsi Challenger. The car is an Eagle. It is powered by a Chevrolet stock block engine. The outside of the first row, car number 14, A.J. Foyt, the Valvoline Gilmore Coyote. The chassis is a Coyote. 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The second row on the inside, car number 20, Gordon Johncock, the STP Oil Treatment Special. The car is a Wildcat 8, powered by a Cosworth. The center of the second row, car number one, Johnny Rutherford, the Pennzoil Chaparral. The car is a Chaparral, powered by a Cosworth. The outside of the second row, our fastest rookie in the field, car number 55, Hoseli Garza, in the Pasaki Garza SO Penske, a Penske chassis, powered by a Cosworth. The third row, again, a rookie, car number 7, Bill Alsop, the A.B. Dick Pacemaker. 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The center of the third row, car number 60, Gordon Smiley, the Intermedics Goodyear Wildcat, a Wildcat 8, powered by a Cosworth. The outside of the third row, car number 88, Al Unser, in the Valvoline Longhorn. The car is a Longhorn, powered by a Cosworth. The fourth row on the inside, car number 5, Pancho Carter, the Goodyear Alex Foods Special. It is a Penske powered by a Cosworth. The center of the fourth row, car number 8, Gary Bettenhausen, the Hopkins Special. The car is a Lightning. It is powered by a Cosworth. The fourth row outside, car number 32, Kevin Cogan, the Jerry O'Connell Racing Phoenix, a Phoenix powered by a Cosworth. The fifth row, car number 35, a rookie, Bob Lazier, the Montgomery Ward Auto Club Special, a Penske powered by a Cosworth. The center of the fifth row, car 56, Tom Bigelow, the Genesee Beer Wagon. It is a Penske powered by a stock block Chevrolet. The outside of the fifth row, car number 50, Jeff Brabham, the Pasaki Garza Esso Racing Special. It is a Penske powered by a Cosworth. That completes row 1 through 5. We'll continue with the lineup in a moment. This is Paul Page back in the Master Control Tower at the Indianapolis Motor Speedway in anticipation of the start of the 65th running to the 500. We've given you up to the sixth row. We begin now with the lineup at row number 6. On the inside, a rookie, car number 16, Tony Bettenhausen, the Provimi Veal McLaren. It's a Cosworth in a McLaren chassis. The in center of the sixth row, car number 53, Steve Krisiloff, the Pasaki Garza Esso. It is a Penske powered by a Cosworth. The outside of the sixth row, car 33, Vern Schupan, the Red Roof Inns Theodore Racing Equip 66 McLaren, a McLaren powered by a Cosworth. The seventh row on the inside is car number 31, Larry Dixon, the Machinist Union Racing Team Special, a Penske powered by a Cosworth. The seventh row in the center, car number 2, Tom Sneva, the fastest car in the field. It is the Blue Poly March. It is a March powered by a Cosworth. Alongside in car number 25, the outside of the seventh row, car 25, Danny Angayas, the Interscope Racing Special. It is an Interscope chassis, and it is powered by a Cosworth.
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0: We continue the lineup now with the eighth row on the inside, car number 6. Rick Mears, the Gould Charge, a PC9B powered by a Cosworth. In the center of the row, car number 81, Sheldon Kinzer, the Sergio Valente Longhorn, a Longhorn powered by a Cosworth. The outside of the eighth row, car 79, Pete Halsmer, the Hubler Chevrolet Kiss 99, Colonial Bakery Special, a Penske powered by a Cosworth. The ninth row, on the inside, a rookie, Mike Chandler, the Hodgdon Penske. It's a Penske powered by a Cosworth. In the center of the ninth row, car 91, Don Whittington, the Road Atlanta March, a March powered by a Cosworth. The outside of the ninth row, car number 90, the Craco Car Stereo March of Bill Whittington. It is a March powered by a Cosworth. The tenth row, on the inside, car number 4, Dennis Firestone, the Rhodes Aircraft Sales Wildcat, a Wildcat powered by a Cosworth. The center of the row, car 37, Scott Brayton, the Forsyth Industries Incorporated Penske, a PC7 powered by a Cosworth. The outside of the 10th row, car 51, again a rookie, Tom Klausler, the IDS Idea Special. It is a Chevrolet-powered stock block machine. The 11th and last row, car 38, Jerry Carl, the Tonko Trailer McLaren, a McLaren powered by a stock block Chevrolet. In the center of the row, car number 40, Mario Andretti, the STP Oil Treatment Patrick Racing Wildcat. 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And the 33rd position, car number 84, Tim Richmond, the Uno WTTV Guarantee Auto Wildcat Parnelli. 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Stay tuned for the greatest spectacle in racing. This is Paul Page back in the Master Control Tower at the Indianapolis Motor Speedway. We have given you now the 11 rows of three. The average speed for the 33-car field, 191.244 miles an hour. Last year's average was 185.570 miles an hour. And Donald Davidson, our remarkable memory expert, as you look at this field, how does it size up?
10: Well, thank you, Paul. We wonder if we're seeing the changing of the guard. There are 10 rookies this year, as you mentioned. There were also 10 last year, so that means that there have been 20 new drivers in the last 2 years. There are four veterans who were not in last year's event who have returned, and so that means that we have 14 drivers in the lineup that we did not have in years past. We have the average age of the composite race driver apparently is coming down. We do have 11 drivers over the age of 40. The oldest in the race is Bobby Unser at 47. We have eight, an unusually high number in recent years of drivers under 30. Scott Brayton and Joseli Garza are both 22. And finally, a record that could go today as it could have done last year. Between 1911 and 1922, the great Ralph De Palma led 613 laps. No driver has surpassed that since, but Al Unser, by leading 80 laps today, and or A.J. Foyt, by leading 91, could surpass the great De Palma's record.
0: Thank you, Donald Davidson. You know, last year we received so much fine mail that Roger Ward was an incredibly good driver expert that we immediately began to think about bringing him back for a repeat performance. And fortunately enough for us, the two-time 500 champion has consented to join us once again and add his expert witness to this 65th running of the 500. Roger, the air temperature is 73 degrees. The track temperature, Goodyear tells us, is 97 degrees. It looks like a perfect day for racing.
11: Well, as I was out walking up and down the pit area earlier, I thought the temperature was absolutely ideal. The driver certainly shouldn't have any problem with fatigue today. If the overcast stays as it is, it should be a very exciting race, and the drivers ought to be able to run hard all day long. Should make a very exciting event.
0: Roger, as you look down through that field, what do you expect in the first few laps, and what do you expect for the race?
11: Well, I'm going to keep my eye on Mario Andretti. He's starting in 32nd position, and he's going to be trying to work his way up. The fastest qualifier is in the 7th row, along with Denny Angais, and then Rick Mears is in the 8th row. So watching those great drivers move through the field and attempt to get up into a striking position ought to make for a very exciting race, and I think it's going to be an extremely competitive race.
0: Roger, Mike Mosley is sitting in the center of that row with a stock block engine, a Cosworth, a Bobby Unser, and A.J. Foyt on either side. Now, doesn't Mosley really have an advantage with that engine?
11: Well, I don't think he has an advantage, but I don't think he's at a disadvantage either. I think they will probably run the first few laps with that car relatively easy and try to find themselves a spot in the field. I don't think he'll be going for the lead. I think he'll just try to cool it, see if the engine's going to live, and if it does, he'll make his move later on. I think fuel consumption with that engine might play a very important thing as the race continues, because he could conceivably get better fuel mileage than some of the supercharged engines.
0: And in that way, he could probably run faster longer.
11: Well, he could run faster longer, and also he could make fewer pit stops, and that might work to his advantage.
0: So there are one of the stories that we're going to be following today on the 65th running of the 500-mile race. The fans have filled the 235,000 seats that are in this track, and they have filled the infield. So stay tuned now for the greatest spectacle in racing. It's time for the ceremonies to begin on the straightaway at Indianapolis. Let's go rapidly to the straightaway and Jerry Baker.
12: Well, the national anthem this race day will be performed by the All-American Marching Band of Purdue University and sung by bass baritone Lewis Sudler, the chairman emeritus of the Chicago Symphony Orchestra. This band is nearly 400 members strong. It is the largest permanently organized university marching band in the United States, and it's under the direction of the director of bands at Purdue University, Al G. Wright. His associate directors are William Kissinger and J. Richard Dunscombe, and percussion instructor Maxine Lefevre. The playing of our national anthem now by the Purdue University Marching Band and sung by Lewis Sudler here on the main straightaway at the Indianapolis Motor Speedway.
1: The Pennzoil Chaparral, car number one. Number one because driver Johnny Rutherford, three-time Indy 500 winner, is the defending national driving champion. It takes a lot to win that coveted number, right, Johnny?
2: A lot more than a driver. It takes teamwork of a great crew. It takes the best tires, shocks. Everything has to be number one.
1: So what's the motor oil?
2: Pennzoil. Pennzoil's number one with us.
1: Pennzoil. For cars like Johnny's and cars like yours. Ask for it.
0: We wait now just one moment longer as these ceremonies are about to begin. You have already heard Jerry Baker in his introduction of the national anthem. The Purdue University band stands ready and waiting. Let's go back to Jerry Baker.
12: Paul, this Purdue band has been the official band of the annual 500 activity since way back in 1921. They were the lead band of the 500 Festival Parade in downtown yesterday. The band is over 400 strong, drawing from over 800 students enrolled in the Purdue band program. The director, Al G. Wright, is ready. Louis Sutler, the chairman emeritus of the Chicago Symphony Orchestra, is ready. The fans are gathered in unison. This is really the last moment before the heart starts to beat just a little bit faster. When the final note of the Star-Spangled Banner fades into the Hoosier heavens, you can feel a change in the air, a vibrant tingle as the tension begins to mount. Ladies and gentlemen, our national anthem.

0: the Purdue All-American Band, the national anthem. The ceremonies continue. We return again to the main straightaway. Here is Bob Forbes.
1: Thank you, Paul. Now for the invocation, the Most Reverend Edward T. O'Meara, Archbishop of the Roman Catholic Archdiocese of Indianapolis. He was born August 3rd, 1921 in St. Louis, Missouri, ordained a priest December 21st, 1946, ordained as a bishop February 13th, 1972 at St. Peter's Basilica by Pope Paul VI. He was installed as Archbishop January 10th, 1980, Reverend O'Meara.
2: For one brief moment this Sunday morning, we pause to address the Supreme Being of the universe, each according to the light of personal conscience. Creator, God, Father, make us all aware of the blessedness of being human and help us to treat each other today with personal respect in this, the largest assembly of humanity to gather on the planet Earth. Replace with peace and harmony the struggle and strife of our fellow humans in El Salvador, Atlanta, Northern Ireland, Lebanon, and all the Middle East. In a year when a president and a pope have felt the violence of assassins' bullets, give us all the high resolve to end such violence within the human family. Remembering our hostages, make us mindful of the beauty of freedom. This Memorial Week, make us grateful for those who have died serving our country and for those who have served and live now wounded in body and hurt in spirit. Protect our courageous drivers who bring together mindless force and mindful intelligence in the keenest of competition. Return us all safely to our homes and daily work, more truly human because we have been with each other this day. Amen.
0: This massive crowd, standing during the invocation, is quiet now. It belies what we will feel here in just a few moments. But while they are quiet, another very important ceremony. Here is Chuck Marlowe.
3: Paul, as free Americans, we so often focus our attentions on our daily pleasures without taking a moment or so to remember sacrifices many have made in order to secure our freedoms of choice and give us opportunities to participate in gala events such as this splendid racing spectacular that we're about to witness today. Thus, we pause now to honor the memory of those who have given so that we may enjoy. Here now, ladies and gentlemen, is the Purdue University Brass Quartet and Taps.

0: For race fans here and race fans around the world, the heartbeat begins to quicken. The excitement begins to build. We return to the straightaway. Here is Lou Palmer.
1: This is one of those moments. This is a moment for, first of all, the competitors. From wherever in the world they may have come, they know this sound, this singing of Battle of Indiana. We have had many visitors, but this visitor is truly back home again in Indiana. Phil Harris, returning to Hoosier Land from Lytton, Indiana. We'll have another weekend of his own coming up on May the 30th as he returns literally to his home in Lytton for the Phil Harris Memorial Scholarship Festival. Among the events, a celebrity dinner, a variety show, Phil and country music star Roy Clark, a celebrity golf tourney, and more. But now, here, it is Phil Harris's time to give us a cappella back home again in Indiana.
2: When I dream about that moonlight on the Wabash, then I long

0: Hoosier-born Phil Harris.
1: There's Phil Harris, and back home again in Indiana. And we watch to the rear of the master control tower because shortly 13,000 multicolored balloons should begin to stream, and indeed they do, and head toward the north as the final ceremonies are coming to their conclusion now at the Indianapolis Motor Speedway. The balloons float lazily into the sky, and that signals the crews, the officials, to begin to move clear of the 33 machines on the main straightaway. We are sorry to report that Mary Hullman, who has given the command to start engines these past several years, is not able to do so owing to ill health today. And so now we go to the starting line to find out who will command these engines to start. Here is Luke Walton.
2: Can you bring the telephone down? Who's got it? In touch with Carney.
1: We wait for Luke Walton. We wait for the command. The crews moving away from their cars at this moment. This is one of the most exciting moments in all of sports. Some hesitation now before they are able to finally give out the cry. The gentlemen start your engines, which will challenge each of these 33 teams to fire their machines, to bring the power up, to warm those cars, to be ready for the start of a 500-mile race. The crews stand in anticipation. The crowd, too. Everyone on their feet. It's an incredible sight. 375,000-plus people. We go to the pace car.
3: And here to give the traditional command, is the Vice President of the Indianapolis Motor Speedway, Mary Hullman George.
4: Gentlemen, start your engines.
1: The engines are started on the main stretch at Indianapolis. 11 rows of three. We check down the line. It appears that everyone is started and ready to go. Each crew holds their hand in the air to indicate that they're ready to go. The Buick Regal pace car begins to pull away. We wait for the first movement of the front row. A cheer goes up from the crowd as A.J. Foyt pushes away. The first row is now away and rolling. The second, the third, the fourth. The entire field now begins to push off. 11 rows of three. The crews scatter and clear the main straightaway. And now all 33 cars are away and rolling. We are three laps away from the start of the Indianapolis 500. These race cars will travel down this main straightaway at over 210 miles an hour. They will leave the starting line, stream toward the first turn, lined with grandstands and slightly banked to 9 degrees 12 minutes. As they pass out of our view in the master control tower, halfway around the southwest turn, they come into the view of 17-year veteran Ron Carroll.
5: And thank you so much, Paul, and the butterflies have gathered for their annual pilgrimage to the pit of my stomach once again. The moment we have anticipated all year long has arrived. It has been another marvelous month of May in Indianapolis. The beautiful Buick pace car is in the turn now. The field of 33 begins its parade past the screaming thousands of fans. Two former champions in the front row, two more right behind them. Seven former winners in all in this 65th running of the 500. My field of vision encompasses the south end of the main straight of the way, the first turn and the chute leading into the second turn. That first left turn of the day has been negotiated now successfully as we join Howdy Bell in turn number two.
6: Thank you, Rod. And even though this is number 20 for me in terms of numbers of 500 broadcasts, I have those same butterflies you're enjoying in turn one as we look at this field coming up here. Our position, once again, high above the VIP suites. We're on the roof of the building, only this time we are closer to the south and more toward the middle of the turn. We moved about 40 yards to the south end of this building here in this turn. And from here, this 60-foot wide turn, we can see these cars streak through here at fantastic speeds and head up the backstretch where they will be watched by some of our other cohorts.
1: Leaving Howdy, they build speed again and look down a 5/8 of a mile, 50-foot wide backstretch. This open piece of track is the fastest on the race course. This year, we have a rookie positioned there. This Kia coming to us from Columbus, Indiana, and our affiliate there is Larry Henry. And welcome aboard, Larry.
7: Thank you very much, Paul. It's an honor to be a part of this great race. I'm located halfway down the back straightaway, 60 feet from the inside of the track, high atop a concrete and steel tower. To the south of the VIP suites, to the north of me, turn three. Directly in front of me, these 33 thoroughbred racing machines will reach their maximum speed of between 205 and 215 miles an hour. Much of the passing that these cars do will be here as they do wheel-to-wheel and head for turn three. It should be an extremely exciting day here on the back straightaway. And, Paul, we have our rookie stripes on our microphone, as do 10 of these racers today. But shortly we'll be veterans of our first 500. Back to you, Paul.
1: Larry, we wish you the best of luck today. As they hit their top speed and leave Larry and head for the northeast turn, despite the fact that he has no love lost for being high in the air, 16-year veteran has made a climb to the top of the grandstand on the turn, Grandstand L. And Doug Zink is reporting from there. Doug?
8: Good morning, Paul. From a new vantage point, a small platform fixed to the top of Grandstand L. I have the best, most complete view I've ever had of turn number three. In fact, I can see turns two, three, and four, and everything in between. I'm about 100 feet back from the track and about 60 or 70 feet in the air. My panorama includes the entire infield, packed with cars and fans from everywhere. Looking forward to a great race from turn number three. Ron?
1: The parade laps continue on the Indianapolis Motor Speedway. The lap just before the pace car will begin to pick up the speed is nearly complete now. Only one more section of race course to go. They will flash through the north chute, head for the fourth turn. They will either stay on the track or they could turn left and head into the pits. In either case, to report the action, 5-year veteran Bob Jenkins.
9: Thank you, Paul. It's a different view from me. I've had the backstretch position for the past several years. Now on the fourth turn, and it's a great vantage point from here atop the Northwest Vista. I can see nearly half of the racetrack from turn three through turn number one. My specific responsibilities, though, will be in turn four here, and a lot of things happen here, as you mentioned. Among other things, this is where we'll get the first indication that a car is going in for a pit stop. We look forward to describing all the action from the Northwest Vista atop the Northwest Turn here at the World's Greatest Race Cars. One of the greatest moments in sports coming up.
1: The field still moving on their parade laps. They are on the backstretch at this moment, warming up the tires, warming up the engines. Our announcers in the pits are ready too. 8-year veteran Jerry Baker, 18-year veteran Chuck Marlowe, Luke Walton with 27 years on our radio network, Lou Palmer with 23 and Bob Forbes with 11 are all ready to serve you. The field now heading through the fourth turn. This will begin the pace lap. And if all is well, if the field is properly aligned, if the 11 rows of three are well ordered, then the pace car at the conclusion of this lap will pull to the pit area, and the field will go to the green flag in the hands of Gayne Sweeney. At this moment, the entire crowd in this Indianapolis Motor Speedway are on their feet. They're ready. They're cheering. The pace car comes down the main straightaway, a yellow and green flag flying from the rear of that car, and the front row moves down the main straightaway. We have begun the pace lap. Let's go to the first turn. Ron Carroll.
5: The pace car begins to pull away from the field. Pole sitter Bobby Unser, twice winner Mike Mosley in the stock block, Gurney Eagle, and A.J. Foyt going for win number five in that bright red number 14 make up the first row. Then it's Gordy Johncock, defending champ Johnny Rutherford, and then it's Jose de Garza. They're in the south chute now and heading into the vision of Howdy Bell in turn two.
6: And as we look at this rainbow of color streaking toward us as the speed picks up a bit, we see rookie Bill Alsop, Gordon Smiley in his beautiful blue and red machine, three-time winner Al Unser, Pancho Carter, veteran Gary Bettenhausen, Kevin Cogan, Bob Lazier, Tom Bigelow, and Jeff Brabham in row five, and Larry Henry can see them.
7: It's a beautiful sight watching the 33 cars come down the back straightaway. Tony Bettenhausen, a rookie, Steve Krisilov, Vern Schupan, Larry Dixon in row seven, and then the fastest man in the field, Tom Sneva, Danny Ongais. Row eight, 79 winner Rick Mears, Sheldon Kinzer from Bloomington, Indiana, and rookie Pete Hallsworth as they head to turn three.
8: Thank you, Larry. And the pace car pulling quite a ways away from the field as the field now comes into turn number three. You can hear the fans in the background applauding, hats waving in the air, their arms waving at their favorite driver. As the field goes by us now, about half of the field has gone through turn number three. We look back toward the back of the pack and we see car number 40, Mario Andretti, nestled in the middle of that last row. They're over to turn four, Bob Jenkins.
9: And the first four rows look in excellent shape. We could get a start. To call the start, the voice of the 500-mile race, here is Paul Page.
1: The field coming down, the pace car is already into the pit area. Bobby Unser, the pole sitter, brings them down. Dwayne Spinney, the starter. Reach for the green flag, reach for the yellow, and it's in the green flag. The field is running away. Let's
10: go
1: to the first
10: turn. It'll be Bobby Unser, then Mike Mosley, AJ, or Johnny Rutherford pulls right in there. They're in turn two. Howdy.
11: Johnny Rutherford is pulled into second spot behind Bobby Unser, and Larry Henry can see them.
12: With quite a lead going down the back straightaway. Johnny Rutherford, AJ Foyt passing Mike Mosley as they head down into turn three and Doug Zink.
1: Bobby Unser continues to lead through the third turn. Bob Jenkins.
9: Turn number four, Bobby Unser has about a seven-car length advantage on Johnny Rutherford. Running third is A.J. Foyt, fourth is Mike Mosley, and fifth is Jose Legarza. They're in the straightaway.
1: Coming to the conclusion of lap number one, it is Bobby Unser, the Northern Spirit, then Johnny Rutherford, then A.J. Foyt, then Mike Mosley with Al Unser making a bid to the inside in the first turn. Ron.
10: Our 200-mile-an-hour qualifier, Bobby Unser, is already over into that second turn. Then it's Johnny Rutherford. Howdy, pick him up.
11: It's Unser, Johnny Rutherford, then A.J. Foyt, and then Al Unser up to Henry in the backstretch.
12: Bobby Unser with a great lead over Johnny Rutherford, and then A.J. Foyt a distance back, followed by Al Unser, and they go into turn three.
8: And in turn number three, it's Bobby Unser, then Johnny Rutherford, then A.J. Foyt, followed by Al Unser, and then the Chevrolet of Mike Mosley, turn four, Bob Jenkins.
9: And Bobby Unser still with the lead, several car lengths advantage on Johnny Rutherford, then a big distance back to third place in A.J. Foyt. Paul Page.
1: It is Bobby Unser that comes around to complete lap number two. Johnny Rutherford right behind him. They've separated themselves from A.J. Foyt, then Al Unser, and then quite a group, including Mike Mosley and Jose Legarza. Ron.
10: Right, and as you call it, it's Bobby Unser running a fantastic race. One of the most beautiful starts we've ever seen. Howdy.
11: Let's go up to Larry Henry as the leader goes by him.
12: Bobby Unser followed by Johnny Rutherford, and way back, A.J. Foyt, Al Unser, and the rest of the pack way behind Bobby Unser as he dives into turn three.
8: And he's about halfway through turn number three. Into the short chute. Bob Jenkins, pick him up.
9: Unser flashes by me. Bobby Unser flashes by with Rutherford running in second position. Foyt in third. Fourth now is Al Unser, who has moved up. Back to you, Paul.
1: The first lap turned at 184.540 miles an hour by Bobby Unser, who continues to read. And Ron Carroll, you tell us that Jerry Carl has begun to show smoke at the back of his car.
10: Yes, Paul, coming into this just a moment ago, Jerry Carl, car 38, that McLaren Chevrolet of his, really smoking very bad, Paul.
1: From the field now on the backstretch, Bobby Unser is leading. Johnny Rutherford is in second place, and they come into the view of Doug Zink. Doug?
8: And here they are in turn number three. Bobby Unser in the white and blue racer. Now Johnny Rutherford in the canary yellow number one Pennzoil Special. Bob Jenkins, pick him up.
9: And Unser continues to stretch out the lead on Johnny Rutherford. Still running third is A.J. Foyt. Fourth is Al Unser. And fifth now is Corton Johncock.
1: Bobby Unser has managed to complete lap number two at a speed of 187.071 miles an hour. We have the yellow flag out on the racetrack. We're looking for the reason. The yellow flag flying on the main straightaway. We have no indication of an accident at this moment. But Bobby Unser has begun to slow. The field is behind him. Mario Andretti, who started this race in the last row, moved up to 20th position. So he moved up 12 positions. Now, gentlemen, if you will look around the racetrack and tell us what the reason for the yellow might be, we have a report that there is a piece of metal out on the racetrack. So it is not an accident that has brought out this yellow, but it is simply some piece of metal lying on the racetrack, sighted by one of the observers. And they are running out onto the straightaway. One of the officials picked up, there's one large piece of metal that he's picked up right now, and there is a second piece lying out toward the wall just beyond the scoring pylon on the main straightaway. So the field is slow. Bobby Unser leads. Johnny Rutherford is in second. And we have mentioned that Jerry Carl may have had a problem because of smoke showing at the back of his car that is apparently cleaned up. So Jerry Carl back in the competition at this moment and running well, and they have pulled that debris off of the race course. But what they will have to do is put the pace car out, close the field up, and then we will go racing once again. So at lap number 4, the first yellow flag of the day, we do have a car into the pits. We will try to get a report on the pit stop being made at this moment by Kevin Cogan. They were working on the right rear of the car. He became the first pit stop of the day. They changed the right rear tire, and now Kevin Cogan in car

0: mile race now is slowed as a result of some debris that fell off of one of the cars, and I'm sure that our pit reporters will be very interested to try and find out, as will the crews, whose car might have dropped something. Roger, did you get a look at that equipment? Do you have any idea what might have fallen off?
1: Well, it looked like it was something chrome-plated. You know, they don't put a lot of frills on these automobiles, so it's hard to say precisely what that could have been. Looked like a long piece of chrome-plated something or other, and I couldn't really tell what it might have been.
0: It looked big enough to be important, though, didn't it?
1: Well, yes, it is something that could be very important to the automobile. Couldn't be a piece of suspension or anything like that, because the car wouldn't be able to compete without it, but it certainly could be something that could be very important to the automobile.
0: Roger Ward, his first bit of expert testimony here today. Tim Richmond into the pits quickly. Let's check in with Lou Palmer. Lou, could you tell us what might have happened there? Well, Tim Richmond in and out very rapidly in a pit stop. We have an indication now that the pace car will be bringing the field around and going to the green flag. So they have cleared the debris. The cars are all out on the course. We still have 33 competitors in competition. It is the sixth lap of the 500-mile race, and Bobby Unser is our leader. In second place now, they are showing the 48 car of Mike Mosley. Let's go to the first turn and hear from Ron Carroll. Ron?
2: All right, Paul, and I just observed a moment ago, I did not hear us say it, Jerry Carl passes me, and he had been in those pits just moments ago. Back to you, Paul.
0: Now the green flag flies again on the main straightaway at the Indianapolis 500, and it is Bobby Unser that heads down into the first turn and leads this field through. Now, we just gave you the fact that Bobby Unser was leading, and we said Mike Mosley was in second, but it was Johnny Rutherford that was sitting in second place as they came by. And so the pylon is still showing the official starting lineup of the race and doesn't yet reflect the positions. That's where we were picking our information from. Maybe we'll trust our eyes just a little bit better. We are back to green flag racing at the Indianapolis Motor Speedway. Bobby Unser showed amazing fortitude in the first lap. Drove very hard into the first turn, being chased by Johnny Rutherford, who came up from the second row to chase him. A.J. Foyt sitting in the third position as they are coming around now onto the main straightaway once again. Here comes Bobby Unser. About 200 yards separate him and Johnny Rutherford as they come across the line. And then A.J. Foyt, then Al Unser, and Gordon Johncock making a try on the inside of Al Unser, Ron Carroll.
2: And it's just as you call it, Paul. A.J. Foyt got back by Al Unser, who had passed him a moment ago as they head over to turn two, honey.
3: We pick up that same battle as Gordy Johncock is giving Al Unser a fast pace down the backstretch.
4: Al Unser, followed by Gordon Johncock, and then Gordon Smiley. 1, 2, 3 as they fight it out, and behind of Mike Mosley is Jose Legarza trying to get him as they go into turn three.
2: Bob, pick him up in four.
4: And it's still Bobby Unser, Johnny Rutherford, and A.J. Foyt. There is a lot of distance between those three cars, though. Running fourth is Al Unser. Fifth, right behind Unser, is Gordon Johncock.
0: Bobby Unser comes across the line. Complete lap number 9. Johnny Rutherford is chasing him. They're beginning to spring out just a bit more. So Al Unser is beginning to close on the back end of Foyt now. Ron Carroll.
2: And that's what happened a moment ago. We had thought Al Unser got around Foyt, but Foyt is still now in that third position. Bobby Unser, Rutherford. Paul?
0: On the main straightaway, we are watching the field begin to string out just a bit. They are coming down to the conclusion of lap number 10. So stay tuned for the greatest spectacle in racing. Back in the master control tower at the Indianapolis Motor Speedway, where Bobby Unser is leading this 500-mile race. Johnny Rutherford is chasing him. And then it's about 4 seconds back to A.J. Foyt, Al Unser, and Gordon Johncock, and the rest of the pack, which is still running very closely together. Now, Bobby Unser jumped off to a lead, has held it since the start of the race. And the real battle in this field tends to lie back with A.J. Foyt and the group of cars that are running with him. We have been watching some of the other cars that started well back in the field. And Donald Davidson has been keeping specific track of both Tom Sneva and Mario Andretti.
5: Thank you, Paul. Mario Andretti has come from 32nd to 14th. Danny Ongais also is making an advance, 21st to 12th. But let's be watching Tom Sneva. He started 20th. He's running 6th. And I just saw Bobby Unser's pit crew gave him a sign that said 191.
0: So Bobby Unser, if you can read his pit board correctly, is making laps at 191 miles an hour. But at the moment, going past us, a tremendous battle with A.J. Foyt and Al Unser into the first turn, Ron Carroll.
2: And there's Foyt, there's Unser, and it's just a fantastic race between those two guys, Paul. It is a battle for third, of course, and we'll keep our eyes on it. I'll tell you, this Bobby Unser's got a string on him. Let's go to Larry Henry in the backstretch.
6: There's about a five-second interval now between the two leaders and A.J. Foyt. He leads him down into turn three, Doug Zink.
4: But it's Tom Sneva now that's closing in on A.J. Foyt. Sneva in fourth position, Foyt in third. Pick him up, Bob Jenkins. A tremendous job in the early stage of this race by Tom Sneva. He has his sights set on A.J. Foyt as they head down the main straightaway.
0: So we are watching an incredible battle, not at the lead, but back in the third position. It is A.J. Foyt, Tom Sneva trying to pull alongside. Can he get past A.J. Foyt? Foyt shuts the door on him. Ron Carroll.
2: It's just as you call it, there's Foyt, but Tom Sneva is right on him, and we wouldn't be a bit surprised that they catch him up in the backstretch. Let's go to Howdy.
3: In the second turn, right by us, and Larry Henry can pick him up.
6: Sneva gets by on the inside of A.J. Foyt and slides in front of him as he heads down towards turn number three. A great job of driving by Tom Sneva.
4: And the crowd rises to its feet in honor of Tom Sneva, who's come charging from the back of the pack. He's past A.J. He's in turn four.
7: As the leaders begin to lap some of the slower vehicles, our attention is on Tom Sneva, who is running in third position and doing extremely well.
0: Tom Sneva, a charge all the way from the back, comes across the line. Lap number 14 in third place. Let's take a review now. John DeCamp, what were the positions at 10 laps for your charts?
8: Paul, at the end of 10 laps, the lead car was Bobby Unser, car number three. Car number one was in second spot. That's driven by Johnny Rutherford. Car number 14, A.J. Foyt, was in third. In fourth place, car number 88, Al Unser. In fifth place, car number 20, Gordon Johncock. In sixth place, car number 60, Gordon Smiley. In seventh place, car number 55, Ozele Garza. In eighth place, car number 48, Mike Mosley. In ninth place, Tom Sneva, car number two. And in tenth place, in car number eight, Gary Bettenhausen. Paul?
0: Average speed of the race at 10 laps was 155.320 miles an hour. That's a bit up from last year. Last year they ran 151.388. And the record at 10 laps set by Al Unser in 1979, 187.688 miles an hour. So we have some action at the Indianapolis Motor Speedway. A good race, Roger Ward, right from the start. I'm impressed.
1: Well, it is a good race. I think the man running the fastest on the racetrack right now is Tom Sneva, and he's certainly going to be up there giving Johnny Rutherford a run for his money in just a few laps.
0: Tom Sneva made his charge all the way from the back, and there may be an indication coming now that A.J. Foyt's car is not operating exactly the way he wants it, because we are seeing closure by Al Unser, who is coming back down on the rear end of A.J. Foyt's car and making a plan to go around him. Johnny Rutherford in second place throws across the line. And here comes Tom Sneva, charging his way past some slower cars, doing an incredible job. Al Unser in 88, trying A.J. Foyt. Ron Carroll, can you see him?
2: Yes, they're on us right now. There's Foyt, there's Unser. It's just that tight. And we're going to keep our eyes on him. Paul?
0: Mike Mosley is slowing down on the main stretch. He's pulled over to the inside. Mike Mosley has shut the power plant down and pulls to a stop. The car that everyone expected so much of, wanted so much of, has come to a stop in the first turn. One of the emergency trucks pulls out now. The yellow flag is in the hand of the starter. They have not yet turned on the yellow light, though. And the question is, will they go yellow at this moment? Mike Mosley in the first turn. Ron Carroll, can you see that situation?
2: Yes, I can, Paul. Mike Mosley gets out and is walking over to the tow truck, obviously quite disgusted. All of us, of course, very hopeful that the stock block engine would survive these 500 miles. The ambulance is there, but there was absolutely no trouble. Mosley down into the grass, out of the car, and now he walks to the back of the ambulance. But I really don't think there's any problem with him. Paul?
0: Well, Dwayne Sweeney, the starter, picked up the yellow flag when he saw Mosley dart to the inside. He wasn't sure what happened, but he did not give the yellow flag. Ron Carroll?
2: Yes, Paul, and now we can see Mike Mosley. I thought he was walking to the back of the ambulance, but he just kind of walked back, waved, and now he's walking up pit row back towards the tower. So you'll see him in your view in a moment, Paul.
0: So Mike Mosley, the first driver out of this race. He started in the center of the front row. Everyone had hoped for so much, and already Mosley is out of the 500. This is Paul Page back in the Master Control Tower at the Indianapolis Motor Speedway, where Mike Mosley has become the first car out of the race, and Mike is down in the pit area now, just a few feet away from Bob Forbes. Bob?
1: Yes, Paul, we're down here. He's being interviewed right now, and I'll try to get in here in just a minute. I tell you what I'll do. I'll throw it back to you, and then just as soon as he's free, I'll take it back if you want to do it that way.
0: While we're doing that, let's move down to Lou Palmer's position because Danny Ongais is in for a pit stop. Lou Palmer, can you see this stop? Apparently, Lou is away from that position at this moment. Danny Ongais in the pits. He's making a stop. They're changing right side rubber. They're refueling the car. This is a stop under the green for Danny Ongais. The crew doing rather efficient work. We cannot see from our location whether or not any other changes were made on the car. And Danny Ongais is back into competition. Bob Forbes, is Mike available now?
1: Okay, we got Mike Mosley here. Mike, what did happen?
9: I think something let go in the motor. I'm not sure exactly what.
1: You came to a stop quite quickly. Did you have any fire in there?
9: Well, there was no fire. I just wanted to get off the racetrack so possibly they could keep running without a yellow and so on.
1: Well, tough break for you, Mike, but maybe better next year.
9: I hope so. Thank you.
0: So Mike Mosley is out of this race very early on, the first car to be retired. Bobby Unser is our leader at the moment, and Tom Sneva in very, very good shape. But the leader, Bobby Unser, has come into the pits. He rolls across the line. Bobby Unser coming to a stop now. Fuel hookups to the car. They're checking all four tires. They decide that they will keep the rubber on the car that they have. They will put fuel in only. So our leader, Bobby Unser, in under the green. And just that fast, they have completed the stop a little over 14 seconds. Bobby Unser falters as he pulls out of the pits, but now begins to pick up speed. And Bobby Unser is underway. He was our leader, and that will put car number one, Johnny Rutherford, into the lead. But Roger Ward, we're seeing stops being made under the green because it is simply time to refuel, right?
1: Well, that's right. And the pace of the race has been so great that the cars have actually had to stop as a safety measure a little ahead of when they might normally a little later on. They're really flying out there.
0: Well, the speed certainly has picked up. The average has slowed really only because of a yellow that came out early on because of scrap metal on the course on the third lap of the leader. And now many of the crews have begun to lay out their equipment, and the pit stops have begun. We're watching as car number seven's crew, that of Bill Alsup, is standing by. They're expecting his machine shortly. Gary Bettenhausen comes down into the pits too, and he is going to receive some very fast service. His car breaks to a stop now. The crew falls on it. Again, they look at the tires to make sure that everything is in good order. They decide that they too will not change tires. Apparently the Goodyear is wearing very well on the Indianapolis Motor Speedway today. Again, fuel only for this car, and Gary in car number eight will be heading back to competition in just a moment. At the same time, the car number seven entry of Bill Alsup is in for its stop. It is going to be a very good series of pit stops, but it's going to be very challenging. Turn one, let's go to Ron Carroll.
2: All right, Paul, and just as you say that, Johnny Rutherford pulls down under the white line in car number one, that yellow chaparral. He could have had a fuel problem. He did not stop as Bobby Unser did, but he is almost thrown to a stop over in the second turn. Perhaps Hottie Bell can pick him up real quick.
3: We're looking at Johnny Rutherford looking right down in his cockpit from the roof of this building, and he is just cruising below the yellow line off the edge of the track, although he's pulled it back up to the track side of the white line now as he's slowly, ever so slowly, moving down the backstretch.
0: Well, it is very possible that Johnny Rutherford has simply run out of fuel. He was weaving back and forth on the course. Donald Davidson just pointed that out. And that usually means that they're trying to slush fuel down into the tank and bring it around. So apparently, it's possible that a miscalculation has occurred in that crew, and they have simply run out of fuel early. Roger Ward?
1: Well, it certainly is possible. The pace of the race this early does use an extreme amount of fuel when you try to run that hard. And Bobby ran a very fast laps in the beginning, and John, trying to keep up, used up extra fuel, I would think.
0: Stay tuned for the greatest spectacle in racing. This is Paul Page. stage back at the Indianapolis Motor Speedway, where Tom Sneva, who started 20th, is now leading this 500-mile race. Johnny Rutherford is picking up a tow from a tow truck on the back straightaway and heading around to his pit area. He'll be dropped off. Apparently, the only problem with that car is fuel. Now, they did decide, because there was a car on the race course, to go yellow. And so a number of cars, Roger Ward, have picked up an advantage with that yellow flag.
1: Well, they certainly have. This could work to Tom Sneva's advantage as well as several other drivers, because with this long yellow flag, they can make quick pit stops, and they certainly will get up into the hunt. This is going to work a hardship on Rutherford. I doubt seriously losing the lap or two that he's going to lose here, that he would have a chance now to make that up.
0: Bob Jenkins has a comment. Bob? Well, Johnny Rutherford, apparently Bob Jenkins away for the moment. Johnny Rutherford has come down to the center of the pits, and his crew will have to pick him up and push him all the way down. Let's go to Jerry Baker.
10: The Johnny Rutherford car has just gone by us, Paul. Three members of his crew had come down to greet him at the north end of the pits. He came rolling in with too much speed, went right on by them, so that three-man crew is now chasing him down toward the center pit area. You may be able to see him from your vantage point.
0: Well, Johnny Rutherford's car is very, very slowly rolling down the pit area. That has to be a disappointed crew that's going to have to handle with this situation with Johnny Rutherford. Bob Jenkins, are you with us now?
11: Yeah, here on turn four, as Johnny Rutherford came by me, there was some type of oil or smoke coming from that car, so I'm not so sure, but what this isn't more serious than just an out-of-fuel situation. So we'll be checking that in the pit area, Paul.
0: A little closer to the car at this moment is Chuck Marlow. Chuck?
12: He just passed me just a moment ago, Paul, and the car is almost at a dead roll right now. I'd say no more than maybe a mile and a half an hour as he's trying to get down to the pit area. It was hard to see. He was very complacent in the car, no emotion. There wasn't shaking or moving his head or slapping his hands or anything like that. So we're just going to have to wait and see what's the matter with the car.
0: We'll watch as Johnny Rutherford's car rolls into the south pit area just along the starting pylon. His crew is at the back of the car now, and they begin to go to work on the machine. We'll keep a close eye on it and see what the problem was on Johnny Rutherford's car, but it has to be a disappointing moment for the defending champion. We are under the yellow flag at this moment because originally of Johnny Rutherford, then we had a report that there was some oil down in the first turn. So the combination of things has the yellow flag flying over the Indianapolis Motor Speedway. It has been a very exciting race to this point. Donald Davidson has the glasses on Johnny Rutherford. And Donald, what can you see down there?
5: Not a great deal of activity, Paul. Somebody is looking down at the rear end. I can see Jim Hall standing in front of the car with an open-neck white shirt and a Stetson, looking, no emotion. Of course, he never does show any emotion, but they appear to be working underneath the rear wing.
0: So the field slowly around now. Lap number 28 complete. We're a bit late, but John DeCamp, let's update at lap 20.
8: Paul, going back to lap 20, the leader was car number three, Bobby Unser. In second place, it was car number one, Johnny Rutherford. In third place, car number two, Tom Sneva. In fourth place, car number 14, A.J. Foyt. Running fifth, car 88, Al Unser. In sixth spot, car number eight, Gary Bettenhausen. In seventh place, car number 20, Gordon Johncock. In eighth place, car number 60, Gordon Smiley. In ninth place, car number 40, Mario Andretti. And in tenth place, car number 55, Jose Legarza.
0: Gordon Johncock was shown as running 169.466 miles an hour at the, excuse me, that's Bobby Unser was shown as running 169.466 miles an hour at the conclusion of lap 20. The field coming down now, the green flag in the hand of the starter, and we are back to racing once again at the Indianapolis Motor Speedway. Danny Ongais actually leads the pack across the line, but car number three, Bobby Unser, has regained the lead by the official scoring charts at this moment. And the field is back flying once again. Let's go to the second turn and Howdy Bell.
2: We have our eyes on him. He's flashing by us as Danny Ongais right now, as you pointed out. And they're moving through the second turn up that long backstretch. There goes our leader in front of Larry Henry.
13: And Bobby Unser comes along. He's making a move on Dennis Firestone. Tom Sneva is right on the back wing of Bobby Unser. They're in traffic heading into turn three. They're three side by side.
14: Pick them up in turn number three as they come through here very smoothly. Looking over now towards turn number four. Bob, pick them up.
7: battle. It is still Bobby Unser and right behind him, Tom Sneva. They go high off of turn number four onto the straightaway, passing slower cars.
0: So the battle is for first place as Bobby Unser comes down across the line, but Tom Sneva's right behind him. Dennis Firestone sits up high. Now Sneva's decided to take the high line through the turn, Ron Carroll.
2: And I have them here in the first turn, and it's still the same way. And incidentally, car number eight, Gary Bettenhausen, smoke coming out of the back of that car. We'll keep our eyes on that, Howdy.
3: They come flashing by us as they move up the back stretch. Larry Henry can pick them up right now.
13: Bobby Unser tries to make a move on the Whittington car, and there goes Dennis Firestone cutting off Tom Sneva. Unser with about a two-car length on Tom Sneva as they head into three.
14: And here now is Bobby Unser in car number three, Firestone in between he and Sneva.
7: Here in turn number four, Tom Sneva is still running about now two cars behind Bobby Unser in second position. Unser is on the straightaway.
0: So we are back to green flag racing once again. Bobby Unser comes across the line. Tom Sneva trying to break loose from a battle he is having with Dennis Firestone and get back into the lead. In the first turn, Ron Carroll.
2: And Bobby Unser still there, and now between them is Bill Whittington as Tom Sneva continues to try to close in. Gary Bettenhausen looked a little better that time through, Howdy.
3: That's the same thing is happening through the second turn as we see car number 88, Al Unser, below the white line. I don't know if he's coming out of the pits. He seems to be slowing down, a former three-time winner. Larry Henry, can you see Al?
13: I can see Al Unser. He seems to be getting back some speed, but he is not out in the fast groove. He is still down on the white line as he heads down the back straightaway, going very, very slow. Three-time winner, Al Unser.
0: Well, Al Unser, the three-time winner, made an unscheduled pit stop, and he is trying to get back to speed, but it's very difficult for him to do that. It is Tom Sneva in second place, chasing Bobby Unser for the lead. This is Paul Page back at the Indianapolis Motor Speedway, where we've had our first accident of the day when Don Whittington lost control of his number 91, the Road Atlanta Special. It is a March powered by a Cosworth, smacked the wall on the second turn. We do have the report, of course, that he climbed out of the car, and he is all right.
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0: This is Paul Page in the Master Control Tower at the Indianapolis Motor Speedway, where currently, with 34 laps complete, Tom Sneva is our leader under the yellow. Gordon Johncock is in second place. In third place, we currently are showing Mario Andretti. So two cars up from back positions in the field. Mario Andretti moving up from the last row, and Tom Sneva moving up from 20th position to lead this race with 34 laps complete. Looking a little deeper in the field, it is Gordon Smiley sitting in fourth place. A.J. Foyt is sitting in fifth position. So it's been an exciting day. We are under yellow once again, and you may stay tuned for the greatest spectacle in racing. This is Paul Page back in the Master Control Tower at the Indianapolis Motor Speedway. Tom Sneva leaves this 500-mile race. He is leading with 35 laps now complete. 35 laps two, showing Gordon Johncock in second place, Mario Andretti in third, and John DeCamp, those Patrick cars are all right together on the racetrack.
8: Well, they've been together since just prior to the 20th lap when they were running in 7th, 8th, and 9th. It was Johncock in 7th, Smiley in 8th, and Andretti in 9th, but now after 30 laps, Andretti moved ahead of that pack. He is running in 3rd, and Johncock is running in 4th, and in 5th place, Gordon Smiley. Right now, it's still the same three cars, but they've changed order again after 35 laps. Johncock is in 2nd, Andretti is in 3rd, and in 4th place, it's Gordon Smiley. So the Patrick cars are doing beautifully.
0: The average speed at 31 laps, 157.372 miles an hour. Howdy Bell, you have a report. Howdy had reported to us that Gary Bettenhausen had slowed down. And let's go to Larry Henry.
13: Gary Bettenhausen in car number 8 is creeping down the back straightaway right now. We understand he went into the pits, but he is coming back very, very slowly. It is a long yellow line because the car of Don Whittington, once they got it on the hook, caught on fire. They have hit that car several times with the fire extinguishers. They're hitting it again. This time they're going after Gary Bettenhausen's car. It stopped. They're hitting the fire extinguishers in front of us. The fire crews are going down. Bettenhausen come to a stop. Down coming out of turn two, very slow. The fire crews are now down there on the scene of car number eight. Gary Bettenhausen coming out of all the smoke that comes from the fire extinguishers that the fire crews have, and we've got car eight in trouble in the back straightaway.
0: So we were under yellow as a result of the Don Whittington accident, and now we are continuing under the yellow because Gary Bettenhausen, who had slowed to a stop on the backstretch, suddenly the crews ran for his car, and their fire bottles were used to extinguish a fire that was not visible to us. Of course, here at the Indianapolis Motor Speedway, we burn a fuel called methanol. It's a form of alcohol. It is not gasoline, and therefore it doesn't burn with a bright red flame. We could not see it. Apparently, Gary Bettenhausen could feel it, and he is now looking at his race car. Let's go back to Larry Henry. Larry?
13: Yes, he's standing right alongside his race car. They are still hitting it with the fire extinguishers, as we mentioned. Don Whittington's car is now just down into turn two. They're taking it back into the garage area. They had to hit that with the fire extinguishers. We've got some more fire trucks coming back to take care of that car, so we're going to have a longer yellow light with Bettenhausen's car out there. I know last year Hurley Haywood's car caught on fire in the pits. They extinguished that fire, and Haywood went back out to run the race. I don't know whether Bettenhausen will be that lucky today. Driving for Lindsey Hopkins, he would like to do well because Hopkins, of course, says he's not returning next year.
0: Let's go now to the second turn where Howdy Bell has a good view of Don Whittington's car. Howdy? Howdy?
16: Oh, there we go. We had a little disconnection problem, I'm afraid. We're looking right now at the car, which is on the hook or behind the wrecker, and we can see this entire right side of the machine. We're talking about the number 91 car that was driven by Don Whittington that hit the wall just coming out of this second turn a few moments ago. The right front and right rear wheels and suspension are completely torn off of the car. They're not there at all. Although the cockpit is intact, doesn't look as though it was bent in any way, shape, or form, but he did damage the front part of the tub, it looks like. So that's a brief report on what the car looks like from our view.
0: On the back straightaway, they're continuing to work with Gary Bettenhausen's car, and it looks like Larry Henry, he may be getting back in the machine. Larry?
13: I think he wants to, but now he's getting back out. I think they're going to maybe hit it again with fire extinguishers. No, they're brushing the dust off from the CO2 extinguishers, and that's what Gary Bettenhausen is doing now, and he's trying to get back into the cockpit of that car. They have got the tow trucks down here to bring him along, and I'm sure he's quite a bit frustrated right now as he's looking at some of the crew members down there from the safety crews here at the Indianapolis Motor Speedway. And he's just waiting for the tow truck. There are two of them down there now, and they'll be hooking him up very, very shortly. But again, this is a very long yellow light here. And many of these cars, it's going to be interesting to see their pit strategy now because, of course, fuel consumption is down, running slower on the track. And they're trying to get the tow on Gary Bettenhausen right now. He is back down into the cockpit and should be around in a short while to the main straightaway. He's underway now.
0: Well, Roger Ward, the question comes to my mind now. Is he back in the car simply because he would like a ride around to the pits, or do you think maybe he intends on having that car repaired and putting it back into the race?
1: I think he has every intention of trying to get back in the race. Even if he loses a few laps, he could still finish and finish in a pretty good position, and Gary's got a lot of tenacity. He doesn't want to give up.
0: So Gary Bettenhausen climbing back into his machine, and we may see him back in competition. This is Paul Page back in the Master Control Tower at the Indianapolis Motor Speedway. And while we are under the yellow, there's something that is pretty exciting, I think, for all of us, certainly exciting for us here on the network. When you have a local girl made good and returned to the city as the Grand Marshal of the 500 Festival Parade, I'm speaking of none other than Joyce DeWitt, who, of course, is on the ABC television series Three's Company. And many of us know you when you were trying to make it in theater here in Indianapolis. You finally took the big chance. You went west, and you're a star. What's it like coming home?
17: Oh, it's wonderful. Everybody's been so tremendous, and this event, of course, is so spectacular that I'm having the time of my life.
0: If you went back to your childhood, Speedway High School, playing over at the Black Curtain, producing, doing drama here, would you have ever guessed that this would all happen to you, that you would be here as a celebrity?
17: No, not here. I mean, I was committed to being an actress all my life, so I hoped I'd finally get paid for it. But to come here and do this, never. This is beyond anything I might have dreamed of. This is fabulous.
0: What do you think of the race?
17: I think it's It's wonderful. And I just was given by the president of USAC a helmet that each of the drivers, the starting drivers, signed for me. So that is one of the most treasured gifts I think I've ever owned. So I'm so grateful to have it.
12: So often we ask the Grand Marshal, what do you think of the race? And they say that it's your first. You've been here before.
17: Oh, I worked for the director of ticket sales when I was in high school part-time. So I've been here before, and I love it.
12: And it's nice to have you here again.
17: Oh,
12: Joyce DeWitt.
17: Thanks
12: for coming by the booth.
17: Bye-bye.
12: We appreciate it. So under the yellow flag, we have time to chat socially with Joyce DeWitt. Nice to have her here in the booth, and she will return to area of the track in which a number of the celebrities stay. And we were fortunate to have that few moments. We try and keep our attention to the racetrack, but because of this rather lengthy yellow flag, all of the pit stops have been made. We had reported all of the action to you, and we are now waiting for them to decide that it is time to put the cars back into racing trim and send them on their way. And when they do so, Tom Sneva will lead the field down. Gordon Johncock will be in second place. And Roger Ward, as we are beginning to come around and head for the green flag, this should be a very exciting moment. They're ready to go.
1: Yes, and it will be. Bobby Unser is quite a ways back in the field, and certainly he's going to be looking for Tom Sneva, so he's going to be coming through like gangbusters. And for a few laps, this it should be extremely exciting.
12: Well, we had the indication that the pace car might come off at the end of this lap, but they decided to stay out. Tom Sneva, in anticipation of the pace car coming off, had picked up speed and rocketed ahead, and then the pace car stayed in position. So Sneva rolled past the pace car, and now we'll have to slow down, and the pace car will pick him back up on the racetrack. Howdy Bell, you're over in the second turn, and I imagine Sneva's already there, and the pace car is well behind.
16: Absolutely correct, Paul. Once again, we are looking right down in his cockpit, and here he comes very slowly. He's waiting for the field, I think. Hello, Tom. How are you? Wish he could. He can't. The pace car is about to pass him right now up in front of Larry Henry.
12: You know, Donald Davidson, Tom Sneva had problems passing the pace car 1 year ago, and I wonder if he wasn't a little apprehensive when all of that occurred.
5: Well, Paul, it's traditional, I think, in all of championship racing and sprint car racing that they try to, they want to get a jump on the rest of the field, and they try to anticipate that the pace car is going to come off, and of course, if it doesn't, then that fools them. I didn't know Joyce DeWitt worked at the ticket department here.
12: I wonder if she could have made a special deal for tickets. You know, the 500-mile race ticket is a very valuable item. In fact, many of the tickets are sold almost immediately. Though the one thing that is absolutely beautiful about automobile racing, especially here at the Indianapolis Motor Speedway, is that you are never sold out. You may not always get exactly the seat you want, but there is plenty of room inside the grounds at the Indianapolis Motor Speedway. Now, we're anticipating a green flag now, though the pace car continues to leave its lights on, continues to stay out on the racetrack, and so once again, under the yellow flag, they will continue around. And we have completed 40 laps in competition, though a good many of them have been under the yellow flag. Bobby Unser led for the first 21 laps of this race, and then Johnny Rutherford took over the lead. And finally, Rutherford had a problem on the race course, was out of the race, and Tom Sneva took over the lead. Then Bobby Unser came back into the lead for four laps, and then Tom Sneva took over on lap 33 once again, and Sneva continues to hold the lead at this moment. It has been an exciting afternoon, though radically different than previous races, and we ask you to stay tuned for the greatest spectacle in racing. This is Paul Page back in the Master Control Tower at the Indianapolis Motor Speedway, where lap number 40 is now complete. We're through lap 41 as the pace car comes around onto the main straightaway. Tom Sneva is still our leader, and he is running right smoothly, having jumped up from 20th position, by the way. As a result of leading at lap number 40, or 100 miles, the National Automobile Dealers Association will be giving $1,000 to Mr. Sneva's purse. John DeCamp, let's take a look at the lineup at lap 40.
8: But Paul, after 40 laps, Sneva was the leader in car number 2. In second place in car number 20, it was Gordon Johncock. In third place in car number 60, Gordon Smiley, running in fourth. Car number 14, A.J. Foyt, and in fifth, car number 6, Rick Mears. In sixth spot, car number 50, Jeff Brabham. In seventh place, car number 33, which is driven by Vern Schupan. In eighth place, car number 3, Bobby Unser. In ninth place, car number 5, Pancho Carter, and in 10th place, car number 55, Jose Legarza. Those are the first 10 at the end of 40 laps.
0: And at the conclusion of 40 laps, the average speed was 136.385 miles an hour. That's almost 15 miles an hour better than last year, but it is still well back off of the record set in 1974 of 177 miles an hour, and it was held at that time by A.J. Foyt. So we had asked the question whether or not a penalty might be assessed when Tom Sneva streaked past the pace car. No, there will not be. Tom Sneva will come to the green flag, and we're back racing at the Indianapolis Motor Speedway once again. Tom Sneva is our leader. Let's go to the first turn, Ron Carroll.
2: And just as you say it, there he is, Tom Sneva in that beautiful car number two, the Bignotti Color Racing Special, and he's over in turn two. Howdy, Bell.
18: Coming toward us, flashing by right there up the backstretch with a good lead over the number two car. Larry Henry, pick him up.
13: Tom Sneva going by right now, and then we've got about a 3-4 second interval back to second year man Gordon Smiley in the STP car, who is running second right now. Doug Zink.
14: And Tom Sneva goes by right now, turn number three, sets up for the short shoot. Bob Jenkins, pick him up.
11: Here is Tom Sneva running all alone. He's opened up quite a distance between himself and the next car, which is not the second place car in the race. Sneva with a commanding lead.
0: Tom Sneva comes down the main straightaway. Gordon Smiley is in second place, and Rick Mears has moved up to involve himself in the battle for the lead. He is in third place at this moment, so Tom Sneva really leading the way. And this is an interesting story. The car that he is in is simply an out-of-the-box race car. 5 weeks ago, the car almost did not exist. It came in late. They weren't sure that they could have the car ready to go. George Bignotti and his fine crew, a new effort by George Bignotti and Dan Cotter, worked very hard to prepare the car, and you see the results. They have done an incredibly fine job, as Tom Sneva has done very, very well, moving up from the 20th position. Now let's go down to the pits and Jerry Baker.
10: Thank you, Paul. I'm down here at the Al Unser pits, the Longhorn Racing Team. But Al Unser, at this particular point in time, Paul, is standing with his foot right on the pit wall. They have almost totally dismantled car 88. And what they're working on is a right inboard universal. Now, maybe somebody up there in the booth, more mechanically minded than I, can explain that to you. The car is up off the ground. All four wheels are off the ground. And the pit crew working feverishly. Unser just standing. I'm not so sure he considers himself out of this race just yet.
0: Al Unser standing by to work on the right inboard universal. Roger Ward, what is that?
1: Well, with an independently suspended race car, the rear axle is held together by two universal joints, one inside and one outside, so that the wheel can still maintain its proper arc. And when that inside U-joint goes out, it creates a very serious problem. And they can change it, but probably will take them another 10 or 15 minutes.
0: If you were driving in this race at this moment, would you make the decision, you think, to change it?
1: Yes, I think I would. The race is still fairly early. A lot of cars could be drop out, and you could still get someplace up in the 10th and 20th position.
0: Down in the first turn, Ron Carroll has a comment. Ron?
2: All right, Paul, and I just see a bit of racing that I haven't seen for maybe a long time. Car 25, Danny Ongais, and a car they call the Batmobile this year, just gets by Jose de Garza in car 55, and just a tremendous battle between those two.
0: This is Paul Page back in the Master Control Tower at the Indianapolis Motor Speedway. 48 laps now complete. Tom Sneva is the leader. Gordon Smiley is in second place. And Donald Davidson. Gordon Smiley, a sophomore here at the Speedway, but a very interesting, very PR-oriented young man.
5: Yes, he is. He has probably more patches on his uniform than any other driver I've ever seen. And he also has a multicolored uniform, and definitely everything he does is with business and exposure in mind. We could conceivably, if Al Unser doesn't get in the race, we could have three-time winners finish 31st and 32nd today.
0: Thank you, Donald Davidson. Tom Sneva leading handily with 49 laps complete. Bob Forbes has moved back to the garage area and is going to try and get a quick interview with Johnny Rutherford, who ran into misfortune here. The car just failed on him. He is the defending champion, also the defending national champion, and that's extremely rare for that car to have a problem. Bob Forbes, do you have Johnny Rutherford?
19: So I have him right here, and he's being besieged by all kinds of reporters, radio, TV, and newspaper people. And I know he's answered this question a lot of times, And I'll try to ask you one more time, John, what happened? Well, Paul threw it to me, and so I'm sorry I shouldn't do that. But
20: well, that's the way Paul Page does things. I know Paul. It's very, you know, disappointing, to say the least. We were running well. Everything was going just as planned, and I thought when it quit, being so close to a pit stop, scheduled pit stop anyway, that it was... the fuel pump, or the fuel, we were, you know, exhausted it, and so I came coasted around the backstretch, and it was excruciating sitting there waiting for the tow truck. They gave me a tow to turn four. We got in, filled the car up, trying to start it, and I noticed that the oil pressure was staying on the bottom. It wouldn't come up while they were turning the engine over, and I told Jim, and we knew then immediately that it was the accessory drive belt had broken and the thing was out of the race.
19: How was it running before then, John?
20: Excellent. You could see that. Bobby and I kind of ran off and left the rest of the troops. But it's one of those things. It happened to me in 77. I had won the race in 76, came back and finished dead last in 77. So
19: well, maybe that speaks well for next year.
20: I hope so.
19: Oh, thank you, John.
0: Johnny Rutherford out of the race very early on, the defending champion. He is a close personal friend of mine. I've spent many a happy hour with his wife, Betty, and with his two children, little John and Angela. In fact, went flying in his P-51 Mustang. He's quite an aerobatics buff. And Roger Ward, you're an old fighter pilot. I'll tell you, going round and round in the sky with Johnny Rutherford is no joy for a ground-bound species like myself.
1: Oh, I thought you would have enjoyed that. He's a good pilot, and that's a great airplane. It's very well maintained, so should have had a lot of fun.
0: At the Indianapolis Motor Speedway, 52 laps are now complete. Let's take a look at the rundown at lap 50. Here's John DeCamp.
8: After 50 laps, the leader was Tom Sneva in car number 2. In second place, car number 60, Gordon Smiley. Running in third, car number 6, Rick Mears. Running in fourth, car number 3, Bobby Unser. In the fifth spot, car number 25, Danny Angayas. In sixth, car number 20, Gordon Johncock. In seventh, car number 40, Mario Andretti. In eighth, car number 50, Jeff Brabham. In ninth place, car number 33, Vern Schuppan. And in tenth place, car number 55, Jose Legarza.
0: At the conclusion of 50 laps, the average speed 137.260 miles an hour, and we still have 13 cars running on the leader lap. Now, during those past few seconds, Rick Mears was able to move out and around Gordon Smiley, and now Rick Mears is in second place, and he has now begun his pursuit of Tom Sneva, our leader at the moment. Rick Mears, the 1979 champion, he is driving the Gould Charge, fully capable here at the Indianapolis Motor Speedway. Now, Roger Ward, if you were Rick Mears at this moment, is this too early in the race to charge the leader, or is it a good time to go pick up some lap money?
1: Certainly not. Actually, you know, it gives you a lot of confidence if you can drive up there and pass the leader. I think probably would be a good thing, a good boost for him to go up and drive right by Tom Sneva. It also might take a little of the wind out of Tom Sneva's sails, and, right now it's kind of a game of who can out-dare whom.
0: At the moment, Tom Sneva is sailing with the trade winds as he comes down the backstretch in first place. In second place is Rick Mears. Stay tuned for the greatest spectacle in racing. This is Paul Page back at the Indianapolis Motor Speedway. 56 laps now complete by Tom Sneva. 56 complete by the second place car of Rick Mears. And the story we've been watching in the pits is that of Al Unser. Chuck Marlowe, are you there?
12: Yes, I've been down here, Paul. They have him all buttoned back up in the car just moments ago, rolled him away from the line. Apparently, they have repaired the damage to the right side, the right rear end of that drive system sufficiently to get him back on the track. So he's going to be well worth watching the next few laps.
0: So, gentlemen on the corners, let's keep an eye on Al Unser, who is back in competition after repair to the right side of his race car. He should be picking up speed, though I imagine, Roger Ward, you were a little apprehensive on a quick repair like that for a couple of laps, aren't you?
1: Well, not really. The kind of people that they've got on that crew, you don't have to concern yourself at all in regard to the kind of work they're going to do. Certainly they're hurrying, but they're very proficient and very careful, and I don't think he'll have any concern at all.
0: So Al Unser is back up at speed. He should be heading through the second turn right now. Howdy Bell, can you see Al Unser?
21: He flashes by us right now up in front of Larry Henry.
13: Was by in that number 88 Longhorn Racing Special, heads down to turn 3. He seems to be back up to racing speed as Al Unser.
14: And Randy's down in the groove through turn number three, car number 88, the blue and white racer. He's over to turn number four.
7: And while several of the other drivers think about making pit stops, Al Unser has just completed a lengthy one and is back out there on the main straightaway.
0: As Al Unser comes by, Tom Sneva heads down into the pit area. This looks like a routine stop. We're watching very carefully. George Bignotti's crew goes to work on the machine. Sneva is sitting, watching, but there is apparently a problem on that car now. They're having problems with the engine. They're having problems with the restart. Rick Mears, who is in second place, comes in at the same time for a routine pit stop, at least scheduled as routine. These are under the green. Sneva still sitting in his pit area. Apparently, one of the crew members is on fire. He is running around, dancing around. He needs help. They're looking for help for him. Sneva is out of the car. Apparently a fire on Tom Sneva's car as he comes in for a routine pit stop. Now, one of the fire officials helping the crew member. They pour water on top of him. There is fire burning all around the car. Tom Sneva tries to get them stopped, tries to get help to himself. We have another individual in the Gould pit, in Rick Mears' pit, who also is being sprayed by one of the fire extinguishers, and there is apparently a fire burning around the bottom of that Gould Charge Rick Mears car. So we have two fires in the pit area, one on the Gould Charge, something wrong at the back of Tom Sneva's car, both cars right side by side, not separated by a great deal. There is a cloud of smoke up in the pit area. A fire truck has pulled down through the pits to try and lend assistance here. The Gould Charge has a great deal of fire extinguisher foam on it. We're trying to get help now. They are trying to get help to one of the crew members who was apparently the first man to be injured as a result of this. The heavy fire bottles have gone out. Let's go down to that area and Lou Palmer.
4: All right, they had to hand start Tom Sneva to get him out of that mess, but they did it. Sneva has been push-started and is back out on the racetrack right now. Meanwhile, the fire officials have gathered around, next car down. It seems that everything is out. There is no evident flame, no high heat rise that you can frequently see even when the flame isn't visible. So the fire is out. But whether or not the car gets back in the field is problematical. Give me 2-3 minutes. We'll get down to it and back to you, Paul.
0: All right, Lou Palmer, thank you for being there. We've been concerned about Lou's equipment for a while. Apparently, he is back online with us, and a good report from Lou Palmer. As a result of this situation, there's a great deal of powder all through the pits and some smoke drifts across the straightaway, though we are still running under the green flag. And as a result of all of this action, Danny Ongais has picked up the lead and is leading this 500-mile race with 60 laps complete. Now, we in error, because of the smoke and the lack of visibility, identified Tom Sneva as being out of the car when in fact it was Rick Mears. But there was so much smoke, so much vapor there that it was very hard to tell. We had been looking at Tom Sneva's car and thought that it was Sneva, and then the Gould Charge came in and made its stop. Donald Davidson.
5: Okay, Paul, I was watching through the binoculars. Tom Sneva made the stop, left, stalled. They tried to get it started again. There was a lot of smoke coming out of the engine. They put some CO2 on it. And while I was watching a crew member, apparently having received some burns, Rick Mears came into my picture on foot. And then I saw that two cars, nose to tail, were both on fire.
0: This is Paul Page at the Indianapolis Motor Speedway, where we've had a very exciting few minutes here. Danny Ongais has picked up the lead with 63 laps now complete. Gordon Johncock is in second place. Mario Andretti in third. Ongais, our leader, is in. Lou Palmer, can you see them? Lou?
4: Who are we looking for?
0: Danny Ongais making a pit stop, the leader.
4: Body right now out to the pit line and watch for it. Danny Ongais is in the pits. The car is up on jacks. They have given tire change. Indeed, Danny Ongais had 20 car tires in the pit when he started this morning. Contrast that with A.J. Voigt. They may have been anticipating a handling problem, burning some away. We don't know. The car is still up on the jack stands, longer than they would like to be. They are still fueling. Meanwhile, as they begin to disengage now, they cannot get the air hose out to drop the jacks. Now they do. Now Danny Ongais is being pushed off the line and has stalled it. So now they're going to have to restart the car. Decision to be made whether to restart on a push basis or to insert the inertial starter in the rear of the car, something like a giant drill. They are doing that now, inserting it, connected to the engine drivetrain itself. They fire it. Now Ongais stands on the gas, attempts to get it fired. Now the engine revs, and once again they push him off the line. Danny Ongais moves out, and is on his way.
0: And leaving two black streaks as he goes, Lou. Fine report from you. Now, can we ask you to turn around and reconstruct? Well, we can't even do that because A.J. Foyt is in. Lou, go ahead and continue. A.J. Foyt making a pit stop.
4: A.J. Foyt to the south of us again, up on jacks. It looks like simply one tire. It will be on the outside, the right side of the car at the rear. They are tightening the nut on it now, and they should be disengaging, dropping the car. They do. The fuel is in. The push off the line far quicker than Danny Ongais's. That's the kind of difference in win and lose here as we go for 500 miles. Foyt is already out, on his way, and into turn one.
0: Lou Palmer, terrific to have those fine reports and good to have you online finally. A.J. Foyt was in fourth position when he came in. Danny Ongais, of course, when he came in, was the leader. But as a result of those stops, Gordon Johncock has picked up the lead. Mario Andretti is in second place. And the young rookie from Mexico City, Jose Le Garza, has moved into third position.
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0: We've got trouble on the race course. The yellow flag is out. Go to the third turn.
14: And we've had a terrible accident in turn number three. One of the cars has hit the outer wall. There are pieces of race car everywhere. The car is in flames, but there is a fire truck there. A number of the safety officials were up against the wall. They quickly dove down the embankment to get out of the way. The officials, the firemen are on the scene right now, putting fire retardant, the CO2, on the automobile. It's just out of turn number three. And we're watching here as the car now disappears under the cloud of CO2, the ambulance on its way, two ambulances as a matter of fact. It's over directly in the middle of the short chute. Bob Jenkins, I don't know what you might be able to see at this point.
11: Well, it's way far away from me, Doug, and all I can see is fire trucks and a lot of CO2 being put on the car. I can tell you that the car is extremely damaged, very badly damaged, and there was fire burning in that race car when it came to a stop. It wasn't just a flash of fire. It was burning when the car came to a stop. That's all I can add to your report.
0: So the yellow flag is out at the Indianapolis Motor Speedway. We have what appears to be a serious accident in the third turn. The crews are on the scene. The yellow flag is out. Our leader, Gordon Johncock, came in and made a pit stop. He is now heading out of the pits, a fairly routine stop for Johncock. The second-place car at this moment, then, is Jose Le Garza. We are continuing to monitor the accident up in the third turn. Fire crews are there. The medical crews from the Speedway Hospital are there on the scene, and the field has slowed under the yellow flag at the Indianapolis Motor Speedway. So in the past few laps, we have had a great deal of activity, a great deal of action. It has been very busy. We have had the situation with Rick Mears' Gould Charge, and it caught fire in the pits. Tom Sneva had a problem with his car but was able to get it back out. Rick Mears' car was sent down into the garage area. He is no longer in the competition, and we are continuing to watch this situation out in the third turn. As soon as we can give you a further update, we will do just that. Now, Donald Davidson, perhaps you can take a look at the race to this point. 67 laps complete.
5: Okay, Paul. Well, the fact that we've had so many winners out so far, Johnny Rutherford, a three-time winner, will finish 32nd. That we can tell you. In fact, if you happen to be keeping a list of first to 33rd, we can tell you now that Mike Mosley is 33rd. Johnny Rutherford, three-time winner, will be 32nd. Don Whittington will be 31st. Rick Mears, apparently out of the race, will be 30th. Al Unser, who we reported as a possible retirement, is in fact back in the race, but he is running last. But this much action, the fact that we had Tom Sneva's car with a minor fire, Rick Mears with a fairly major fire, and Gary Bettenhausen's car being worked on right behind him, we had three cars by contenders all in the pits at the same time and in trouble.
0: Thank you, Donald Davidson. Bobby Unser comes in for a pit stop in car number three, and as he accelerates out, the car passing over some of the fire powder that was left from Rick Mears' fire in the pits, and the car fishtails a bit. We now have a report once again from the third turn.
12: that the car involved in the accident there, they are still on the scene. The medical crews are still there working at the scene, is Danny Ongais in car number 25. As soon as we are able to update that report, we will do it, but we are also mindful of the serious situation that has occurred in the third turn here, and we will keep a very closeful watch on it. We will not report until we are absolutely sure of the circumstance there. But Danny Ongais, car number 25, has hit the wall in the third turn, and they are still working with the car. Stay tuned for the greatest spectacle in racing. This is Paul Page back at the Indianapolis Motor Speedway. The yellow flag is out. The field is slowed. Car number 20, Gordon Johncock, is our leader. His teammate Mario Andretti is in second place. Jose Legarza is in third place at this moment. Bobby Unser sits in fourth. And so we are watching now a replay on videotape of this accident that involved Danny Ongais in the third turn. The car slamming up into the wall and some considerable show of fire on the race car as it hit the wall and slid along, staying very close to the wall. And now, as we're watching a videotape replay, we have no indication, though Donald Davidson, you're watching too. Can you tell me what appeared to start that accident?
5: I just picked it up. It was not completely in view of the picture when they started up the video, Paul, but it appears that he just slid into the outside wall and then slid around it, is what it appears to me.
12: We may have another change in this race. Let's go to the first turn and Ron Carroll.
2: All right, Paul, and Tom Sneva just came out of the pits on that car number two, and he's having a heck of a time getting it going. The engine still, I can hear the engine, but he's not going anyplace. Now he waves his hand, and the wrecker comes over, and apparently they're going to have to tow him all the way around this track. Tom Sneva, car number two. Paul?
12: So, tremendous action. Some of it which is of concern to us, and that is Danny Ongais' accident in the third turn. Again, we'll continue to watch. We will report only when we have official information as to what has happened in that turn. Ongais was running very, very well during this month of May and was quite a favorite for first place at the conclusion of this competition, but he is now out, the car badly damaged, and they continue to work in the third turn. Ron Carroll?
2: Paul, yes, and the fire extinguisher now is out on Tom Sneva, though they're not going to turn it on, I guess, but the engine now has stopped. So Tom Sneva, and he's fine, of course, he's still sitting in the car, but a fireman standing there with the fire extinguisher just in case it's needed. But he's actually on the apron of the racetrack. He started to pull it over and then pulled it back onto the track, and I'm surprised at that. Back to the tower.
12: John DeCamp, you've been keeping track of the scoring for us, though we've been very, very busy here. Can you bring us up to date up to lap number 70?
20: Yes, Paul, the leader after 70 laps is Gordon Johncock in car number 20. Running in second place in car number 40, Mario Andretti. In third place in car number 55, Jose Legarza. In fourth place in car number 3, Bobby Unser. In fifth place in car number 14, A.J. Foyt. In sixth spot, car number 33, Vern Schupan. In seventh spot, car number 60, Gordon Smiley. In eighth spot, car number 50, Jeff Brabham, a leading rookie at this point. In ninth spot, car number 4, Dennis Firestone. And running in 10th place, car number 53, Steve Krisiloff.
12: Yellow flag is out at the Indianapolis Motor Speedway. Lap 70 is now complete, and we're waiting to hear more information from the third turn. Let's go back out there for just a moment. And, Doug, can you bring us up to date?
6: Okay, Paul. Apparently, whether Danny Ongais lost control or something broke on the racer, I'm not sure. He hit very early in turn number 3. Normally, earlier than what a car would hit if he just lost control. There are pieces on the outer edge of the race course. They're being picked up now, put in the back of one of the wreckers. They are still working over the automobile. One of the ambulances has pulled over now close to the accident scene, close by. So we have a yellow light. It is the car is now between turns 3 and 4 in the short straightaway. And as we mentioned, he hit with a great deal of impact in turn number 3. Paul?
12: We'll continue to wait for reports while they try to clean up that situation in the third turn. There's a great deal of debris up on the racetrack. Let's go to Bob Jenkins in the fourth turn.
11: Well, I believe that Danny and Gaius now is out of the car. Naturally, when there is a tremendous crash of this impact, the car is designed to virtually fall apart, and it's not unusual for a driver to be trapped in the wreckage, and that is what has happened in this accident. They brought on the Jaws of Life, which is an extraction tool. They have worked for several minutes, but now I believe that Danny and Gaius is out of the car. The ambulance is on the main straightaway, and Danny and Gaius obviously headed for the track hospital, Paul.
0: So they're still slowed under the yellow. As Bob Jenkins told you, the ambulance comes down the main straightaway now. Danny Ongais is in the ambulance. Let's go to the first turn once again, Ron Carroll.
2: All right, Paul, and we kept our eyes on Tom Sneva there in car number two. He got, well, a tow truck, put the rope on him, started him with about a quarter of the turn here. The engine picked up, took off, and now he's gone. So Tom Sneva apparently back in the race, Paul.
0: Tom Sneva having his problems. In and out of the pits, a problem with a small pit fire, and then a problem restarting down in the first turn, but he got it going, and Tom Sneva is rolling once again at the Indianapolis Motor Speedway. 71 laps are complete. Car number 20, Gordon Johncock, leads. Second place is car 40, Mario Andretti. Jose Legarza is in third place. And car number 55, Bobby Unser, car number 3, is in fourth place. And car number 14, A.J. Foyt, sits in the fifth position. So we're waiting now simply for the green flag to come out once again, though the indications are from our observers in the third turn that it will be a bit longer before they're able to completely clean up the racetrack. They put a lot of powder out on the race car after it hit the wall. Apparently,

0: since it was not a violent move, may have just tapped the wall just at the wrong place, and then the car then turned into it, and he appeared to grind around on the wall at a three-quarter angle.
1: So we'll wait for the official reports now as to Danny Ongais's condition. They worked for some time at the race car with him, loaded him in an ambulance. He is now at the Indianapolis Motor Speedway Medical Facility inside the grounds, in which they have over 120 different physicians and nurses serving their needs there. So he is now under the best care possible at any race course in the world, and he will receive treatment from them. As soon as we have a report from them, we will pass it along to you. Chuck Marlow has been watching the saga of Al Unser, who has been trying to get his car repaired and back into the competition. Chuck Marlow, what's your report?
2: Paul, right down here in front of his pit area, apparently, and this is totally unofficial, but with the accident up between 3 and 4, Al must have run over some debris on the track. At any rate, he just tore the front end of his car up, tore off the small wings. The crew had to pull the top of the tub off, or the top of the cowling off. They had to take the front end of the car off. Then they had to reconstruct the nose cone. If you see it the next time it goes around, he is totally jury-rigged in the front. And then there seem to be some mechanical problems with his steering, too. So they've been working with wrenches and twist wrenches and speed wrenches, trying to get the front end of that car back to the place where it's going to handle without any interference at all. They just let him off the jacks a couple of minutes ago, and car number 88, Al Unser, started up his engine and moved back onto the track. But again, he is worth watching during this race.
1: At this moment, we have a report, too, that can come to us from Lou Palmer, who is down with Poncho Carter. Lou?
3: Back in the garage area, in fact, out of the hustle and bustle up on the main line. Poncho Carter is out of that hustle bustle as well, and I'm sure you don't want to be. Why are you here?
4: No, I don't want to be. We had some engine problems. I think we've lost a valve. We're not sure exactly. We know one cylinder is damaged anyway. Lost power, so I brought it in. We looked it over, and there's no way we can continue on.
3: You had no problem till then. Tell us a little about this race course today.
4: Well, it's really doing some strange things. The track, the car will be handling real good and be running strong, and then all of a sudden the car just wants to push and get loose all at the same time. I don't know if we're getting a lot of oil or some kind of liquid on the track that's causing it or what exactly it is. It lasts three or four laps, and then all of a sudden it seems to clear up again, and it's something I've never encountered, especially last year, because I ran the same car here last year. So it's definitely a very tricky racetrack today.
3: Out of it now, but on to the future. That's Poncho Carter. Paul?
1: Lou Palmer, thank you for that report. We are still under the yellow. 73 laps are complete. Gordon Johncock leads under the yellow. We've had seven leaders so far today. Bobby Unser, then Johnny Rutherford, then Tom Sneva, then Rick Mears took over the lead. And Gordon Smiley took over, Danny Ongais, and now we're back to Gordon Johncock in the lead. Stay tuned for the greatest spectacle in racing. This is Paul Page back in the master control tower at the Indianapolis Motor Speedway. 74 laps complete. Gordon Johncock leads under the yellow flag. Mario Andretti, his teammate, is right behind him in second place. Jose Legarza, car 55, sits in third place, a rookie driver here at the Speedway, the fastest rookie in this field. Bobby Unser is in fourth. A.J. Foyt is in fifth. But let's look at a more complete rundown. Here's John DeCamp. John?
5: Paul, naturally, since we've been running under the yellow, there have been no changes since the 70th lap. But you mentioned the fact that there were seven leaders in the race so far, and I thought I'd talk about them just briefly. Bobby Unser led lap 1 through 21, then lap 26 through 32, and lap 59. Car number 1, driven by Johnny Rutherford, led lap 22 and 23. Car number 2, with Tom Sneva driving, led the 24th and 25th lap, then got back in the lead on the 33rd lap, held it till the 56th lap. On the 57th lap, the leader was Rick Mears. On the 58th lap, the leader was Gordon Smiley, and lap 60 to 63 were led by Danny Ongais. On lap 64, Gordon Johncock took over, and since we've been running under the yellow since that time, Gordon Johncock still leads the race. Paul?
1: Thank you, John DeCamp. If in a moment you might be able to give us a little more complete rundown and take a look at some of the other cars, let me start at the back of the field and notify you of the cars out of this race so far. The first, of course, was Mike Mosley. He had a blown engine, the official report now. Johnny Rutherford, a broken fuel pump, given as the reason. Car 91, Don Whittington, had an accident over in the second turn. Gary Bethenhausen was notified as out of the race, though we're still looking down in the pits, and they are working on his car, and he is still standing there with helmet on. So I would discount the report that Bentenhausen is out of the race. Car 6, Rick Mears, had a fire in the pits. Car 5, Pancho Carter, a broken valve in his engine. And car 51, Tom Klausler, had transmission and gearbox problems, and as a result, he is out of the race. And, of course, car 25, Danny Ongais, as a result of an accident in the third turn. John DeCamp?
5: Here are the cars after the first 10, Paul, that are still running, and this is the order in which they are placed in the race. In the 11th spot, it's car number 35. That's Bob Lazier. In 12th spot, car number 56, Tom Bigelow. In 13th place, car number 16, Tony Bettenhausen. In 14th place, car number 81, Sheldon Kinzer. In 15th place, car number 32, Kevin Cogan. In 16th spot, car 79, Pete Halsmer. In 17th spot, car number 7, Bill Alsup. In 18th spot, car number 90, Bill Whittington. In 19th spot, car number 31, Larry Dixon. In 20th position, car number 84, Tim Richmond. In 21st spot, car number 37, Scott Brayton. In 22nd spot, car number 25, Danny Ongais. As you know, that was the order after 70 laps, but Danny hit the wall just prior to that. Car number 23, in 23rd, car number 2, Tom Sneva. In 24th spot, car number 74, Mike Chandler. In 25th spot, car number 5, Pancho Carter. And as Paul just told you, Pancho has dropped out of the race. Jerry Carl running in 26th, the end of 70 laps, in car number 38. Those are the cars still running, Paul.
1: So we have a 70-lap average speed of 139.283 miles an hour. And that is, of course, substantially off of the record for 70 laps. It's held by A.J. Foyt at 164.149 miles an hour. It is, though, ahead of last year's pace to this point, a good 10 miles an hour. The last year pace, 129.389 miles an hour. Roger Ward, we've had a very busy day at the Speedway. We've heard Pancho Carter say that it's a tricky racetrack. This track can change all through the running of the 500 miles, and I suspect that the movement of that windsock is having some effect, too.
6: Well, the wind will do a lot of funny things to you, and, of course, we have had some unusual happenings. Quite often, in the case of Danny Ongais, he killed his engine on his pit stop. He might have been a little anxious as he approached turn three. It could have caused for the situation up there, or maybe when he left the pits with such force, he may have damaged his race car. You really can't tell. He left two great big black marks, and maybe the tires got overheated, and that caused the problem. But the racetrack seems to be doing funny things. The cars are moving around on it rather briskly, and that part of that could be the wind.
1: We are still under the yellow at the Indianapolis Motor Speedway. 77 laps just completed by Gordon Johncock, our leader, in his STP machine. And it's good to see STP back in championship racing. Right behind him, his teammate Mario Andretti comes across the line, as does third place Jose Legarza. This is Paul Page back at the Indianapolis Motor Speedway. We are still under yellow as they clean up debris in the third turn as a result of an accident there involving car 25, Danny Ongais. Gordon Johncock is our leader. In second place is Mario Andretti. That's the Patrick Racing team. Their car is running 1 and 2, and Jerry Baker is down in their pits at this moment. Jerry?
7: McGee, the crew chief for the STP Oil Treatment Special, and Gordon Johncock. And Jim, the yellow light has changed the race plan somewhat. We've heard some of the drivers out of the field talking about the squirreliness of the track, the strangeness. What is Gordy telling you?
8: He says right now that our car is working extremely well and very pleased with the car, so we're not experiencing those difficulties.
7: Is the yellow light a plus or a negative right now? You're out in front. Obviously, you're picking up some miles on the field.
8: I just assumed it went green because you can get it over in a hurry then.
7: Thank you, Jim. Appreciate your time. That's Jim McGee, Paul.
1: And thank you, Jerry Baker. Jerry will stay on station there in the Patrick Racing pits as long as those two cars continue to run in the lead right now. Gordon Johncock is the leader. Second place is Mario Andretti. Jose Legarza is in third. Bobby Unser is in fourth. Roger Ward, a number of these cars have been having problems as they leave the pits, including some of the veterans. What do you think's wrong?
6: Well, I don't know. It may be that they have tuned the cars so finely that when they get down, and particularly under the heat, the engine isn't performing well as they begin to leave the pits. And it's difficult to understand why an experienced driver would have that problem. You might expect it with a rookie, but usually the experienced drivers are able to do it. And I see that Gary Bettenhausen is getting back in his automobile and will be out there shortly again going around. It's great to see him continue to try.
1: Well, I don't know what the problem might have been in Gary's car, but he has climbed back in. The crew has begun to strap him in. and they will be pulling away shortly if what we're looking at is accurate. That car, which they actually had to put fire extinguisher powder on the backstretch, had a problem on the backstretch. They brought them around. They worked on the car into the pits. Let's go down now to Luke Walton. Luke?
9: Gary's car is right in front of me, Paul. And the pit crew of Chuck Buckman, Don Breen, Ron Breen, and Mike Garabedian, and Jim Curry are all around it, and Buckman is talking to him now, and they're getting ready to push him down the line, get him back out on the track. He's been sort of champing at the bit to get out there for the last 15 minutes. He's been ready, but they haven't. But they've worked on the car, and looks like he's going back into the race.
1: So after a lengthy pit stop that has been aided by this lengthy yellow, Gary Bensenhausen will find himself back into the race. John DeCamp, what position will he come back in at?
5: Well, Paul, he's going to come back in the 29th spot, but, correction, 30th spot, but he has just 36 laps, and the leader's on his 79th lap.
1: So he has a great deal to make up. I doubt it that it'll be possible, but with the attrition rate that we're seeing right now, it might be very valuable for him to stay in the race. Lou Palmer also has an observation. Lou?
3: This observation in turn would be thrown through Gary Bettenhausen in the pits now. As all of us are aware, the cars have been, big ones at the top, drastically redesigned since last year. Part of the redesign has put the fueling mechanism high on the car rather than in the side as in the past. Remember Lloyd Ruby dragging the hose away. With that fueling mechanism high atop the car and with the header immediately behind it, any spill, any non-tight lock, either setting it up or pulling it out, puts it in a situation where you can have flash fire right now. And the blowers seem to be mounted a little more forward as well, and some of them turned around, horn more to the front. All of these things just could be contributing to some of the situations we've seen develop in the pits in less than the first half of this year's 500.
1: Thank you very much, Lou Palmer. So now we're beginning to get the reports bringing us up to date. It's been a very harried past few laps. 80 laps are now complete at the Indianapolis Motor Speedway. And as a result of his leadership at this moment, under the yellow flag, Gordon Johncock will pick up $2,000 for leading at 200 miles in the race from the National Automobile Dealers Association. Stay tuned for the greatest spectacle in racing. This is Paul Page back at the Indianapolis Motor Speedway. The green flag is out and flying once again, and Gordon Johncock is in the lead, but he is now running at speed, heading down the backstretch and heading toward Doug Zink. Doug, pick him up.
10: And we have them now as they enter turn number three. Actually, A.J. Foyt is in front of this pack, but number 20, Gordon Johncock, is the leader.
11: Johncock closing the distance between himself and A.J. Foyt. He may be able to get around Foyt on the main straightaway. Nevertheless, Johncock, your leader.
1: Johncock coming down the main straightaway. His greatest foe, his own teammate, who is about 200 yards behind him, but Andretti makes a move trying to close up the distance, Ron Carroll.
12: And we have Gordon Johncock by us right now. There's Marty Andretti, and Johncock is over in turn two already, Howdy.
13: We're watching for him as he flashes by at about a four count. Here comes Mario Andretti. Larry, you got him?
14: I do. Gordon Johncock trying to put A.J. Foyt down a lap. He's got a huge lead over Mario Andretti, who's in second. They're into turn three.
10: Here comes Foyt dropping down into the groove. Johncock about six car lengths behind through turn number three and into the short chute.
11: And we'll see if Johncock can get around Foyt here in the fourth turn. He cannot. Meanwhile, Mario Andretti in second place tries to get around a slower car. Pete Halsmer on the straightaway.
1: Gordon Johncock, who is trying to get around A.J. Foyt and lap him. Foyt is in fifth place. Johncock right behind him, and they have quite a battle, though it is not a battle for the lead. He's simply trying to lap A.J. Foyt. Now Mario Andretti has gotten around Peter Halsmer and set sights on the back end of Johncock's car. So a tremendous battle for the lead is developing. Let's go to the second turn. Howdy Bell.
13: And here goes Mario Andretti. The leader is up in front of Larry.
14: Gordon Johncock is right on the back wing of A.J. Foyt, trying to put him a lap down. Andretti's really got to get going. Johncock's trying to make the move. Doug Zink.
10: But he's not able to do it. Going into turn number three, A.J. Foyt staves him off into the short chute.
11: And it's still Gordon Johncock running right behind A.J. Foyt. Now, Mario Andretti has been able to get around, and there is no cars between Andretti and first place Johncock.
1: So down the main straightaway, here comes number 14, A.J. Foyt. And Gordon Johncock, the leader, is right behind him. Now, that little bit of a battle is holding up Johncock from running flat out. He's having to work against Foyt. And in doing that, Andretti is running in clear space, Roger Ward, and able to close up, isn't he?
15: Yes, he is. However, the car that you ought to be watching is Bobby Unser, who's gaining on them at a rather important rate. I think probably Bobby Unser will be up there battling for the lead very soon.
3: So the battle is for the lead, and A.J. Foyt, though he is not on the lead, is still in that battle right now. Foyt is actually in fifth position, but he is fighting with Johncock. Johncock trying to lap him. At the same time, Mario Andretti is closing very rapidly on the back of Johncock's car. About 300 yards separate Johncock and Andretti. And here they come down the main straightaway as Johncock flashes past, and Bobby Unser moves out and around Mario Andretti and does it right at the line. So Andretti will be scored in second place on this lap, but it is Bobby Unser that has moved into second place. And he is now beginning his pursuit of Gordon Johncock. Let's go to the backstretch. Larry Henry, pick it up.
14: Gordon Johncock having troubles getting by Foyt. Here comes Bobby Unser, and he is gaining on the backside of Gordy Johncock as they dive down into turn three.
10: Johncock still behind A.J. Foyt. Now here comes Bobby Unser in the Norton Spirit number three. Bob, pick him up.
11: And as Gary Bettenhausen pulls into the pit area once again, here are the leaders, Gordon Johncock, and now Bobby Unser is reeling him in, and Andretti still in third.
3: It is Gordon Johncock that leads down the line. Gary Bettenhausen, who had problems with his car, ever so slowly brings it back into the pit area as Johncock tries to pull alongside Foyt, can't get it done once again. Bobby Unser is in second place behind Johncock. Mario Andretti sitting in third. Bobby Unser closing the distance now rather rapidly, and Mario Andretti sitting back just off of Bobby Unser. So a tremendous battle for the lead is underway. Larry Henry.
14: Again, A.J. Foyt shuts him down. He doesn't want to give up that lap. Bobby Unser is taking advantage of it and getting closer to the leader as they go into turn three again.
10: About six car lengths now between Johncock and Bobby Unser. Now Johncock tries to get around Foyt over in the short chute. Bob, you can see him.
11: Yes, and he gets around. Gordon Johncock finally gets around A.J. Foyt and now has the clear advantage on the straightaway.
3: So Gordon Johncock, the 1973 winner, is able to get out and around and lap A.J. Foyt. Now Bobby Unser will steal with Foyt as Johncock has a clear racetrack in front of him, Ron Carroll.
12: And I have him. There's Johncock, Foyt, and Bobby Unser. Just that close, there's Mario Andretti, and they're over in turn two. Huddy Bell.
13: The short chute down into the white line, and there goes your leader, Gordon Johncock, and now Bobby Unser will have to fight A.J. Foyt. Larry?
14: Bobby pulls up alongside. He tries to get around Foyt. He might just do it. Either wheel-to-wheel, side-to-side, heading down into turn three. Bobby Unser on the inside. Doug Zink.
10: Oh, here comes Gordon Johncock. Unser gets around, going into turn number three. Foyt falls back a position. Now it's Johncock and Unser battling for first.
11: And the first two cars are 1-2 on the racetrack. It is Gordon Johncock followed closely by Bobby Unser.
3: And it is less than a second that separates Johncock and Unser as they're down the main straightaway. Johncock flashes by, completing lap 88. But Bobby Unser is closing up behind him, Ron Carroll.
12: What a battle it looks to me right now that perhaps Gordon Johncock is pulling ahead just a little better. Howdy Bell.
13: Down to the white line. The beautiful blue and red car flashes by us. There's Bobby Unser about 10 car lengths behind, and Larry's got him in sight.
14: Gordon Johncock leading the way, and then Bobby Unser closing in. Back to you, Paul Page.
3: Gordon Johncock running very smoothly. Bobby Unser right behind him. They're running smoothly on the race course, and it's developing into a tremendous battle for first place as Bobby Unser was able to get around Mario Andretti for second, and now he is chasing Gordon Johncock as Johncock comes off of the fourth turn down the main straightaway. Unser closing that much more. He's substantially closed the gap since the last lap. Unser now coming behind him in the first turn. Ron Carroll, do you have him?
12: And it's much tighter right now. Johncock and Bobby Unser. Bobby is only about maybe five or six car lengths behind as they head over to turn two. How do you pick them up?
13: Flashing by me right now, they go, and there's about five car lengths between them now. Larry, how close are they?
14: Unser is moving in on the back of Gordon Johncock. He streaks down the back straightaway. He closes on Johncock as they head into turn three.
10: But it's Gordon Johncock getting to turn number three first. Bobby Unser about four car lengths behind, off into the short chute. Bobby, get him.
11: And it's about a five-car-length advantage for Gordon Johncock over Bobby Unser. Mario Andretti has gotten around traffic, and now he is right behind Bobby Unser.
3: And it's exciting to report to you, too, that Jose Legarza, the fastest rookie here at the field, has battled with the great A.J. Foyt, and he has won. Let's go back to the lead, Ron Carroll.
12: And Paul, since the start of this race, this is one of the best we have ever seen between Johncock and Unser. They're in turn two.
13: between them right now, and they're up the middle of the backstretch already.
14: And Bobby Unser is moving in on Gordon Johncock. Unser seems to have the straightaway speed, but Johncock normally gets him through the turns. He's right alongside us ahead into turn three.
10: Nose to tail in turn number three as they go through the groove into the short chute over towards turn number four.
11: And it's still Gordon Johncock, but it's just a slight advantage over Bobby Unser. They're down in turn three, swinging high off of it onto the main straightaway. Paul Page.
3: Gordon Johncock with Bobby Unser right behind him. Unser closing up the distance, picking up the draft off the back of Johncock's car. Unser tries Johncock. Ron Carroll gets Unser, has the lead.
12: Bobby Unser has got him. He's got him. Just, oh boy, what a tremendous race this is. They're in turn two. Howdy, pick them up.
13: It's just like a sprint race right now. As Bobby Unser is in lead by about three car lengths right up to the wall, up the backstretch. Larry got him.
14: Again, where Bobby Unser has the advantage on Gordon Johncock. He speeds down the back straightaway. He pulls away from Johncock as they head towards turn three one more time.
10: Bobby Unser beginning to put a little distance, about an eight-car length advantage now over second place Gordon Johncock.
11: Here they are coming into turn number three. Bobby Unser followed closely by Gordon Johncock, one and two on the racetrack.
3: Bobby Unser leads this 500-mile race with 91 laps now complete. This is Paul Page back at the Indianapolis Motor Speedway, where Bobby Unser picked up the lead from Gordon Johncock, and now they are battling once again for a moment there. Bobby Unser was able to pull away, but now Larry Henry, Johncock is trying Unser.
14: They are side by side. Al Unser on the outside, Bobby in the middle, Johncock on the outside. They're into three.
10: Bobby Unser in turn number three as Johncock backs off. They're into the short chute. Bob, pick him up.
11: They have just passed some slower cars on the racetrack and did a great job doing so. It's still Unser and Johncock with Mario Andretti moving up in third.
3: This is a brilliant battle that we're watching for the lead on the Indianapolis Motor Speedway. Bobby Unser comes by. Lap 94 is complete. Gordon Johncock is right behind him. And Mario Andretti is trying to make up ground and distance and try to close on the leaders, Ron Carroll.
12: I'll tell you, Paul, this looks like a sprint car race out here. You'd think we're in the final five or six laps between Unser and Johncock. It's fantastic. Howdy.
13: They're by me right this moment and up the backstretch. And Larry can see him up the backstretch.
14: Gets around him and heads down towards turn three. Gordon Johncock's going to have to get around Tom Bigelow now. And Unser's opening up some distance.
10: Bobby Unser through turn number three now as Gordon Johncock sets up Tom Bigelow. Slingshots passed in the short chute.
11: And a neat move by Johncock moving to the inside and getting around Tom Bigelow in the north short chute.
3: So Gordon Johncock is chasing Bobby Unser, though the distance has opened up just a bit once again. And John DeCamp, this furious battle is beginning to pick the speeds back up.
16: On lap 90, Gordon Johncock was clocked by the official timer at 191.5. A.J. Foyt at the same time clocked at just 183.6 miles an hour. So Foyt, who's running sixth, is not gaining any ground.
3: And while we have a great deal of action at the moment, in just a moment we will come back and we will go through the rundown at the conclusion of lap number 90, though at this speed they are carrying well beyond that. They're at lap number 95 already. Stay tuned for the greatest spectacle in racing. This is Paul Page back at the Indianapolis Motor Speedway. Bobby Unser came in, made a pit stop. And as a result of that, Johncock jumped into the lead once again. But now Gordon Johncock is in. Let's go down to Jerry Baker. Jerry?
7: Quickly, the Jim McGee crew is over the wall. They're checking the right side rubber. They decide not to change any rubber. They are fueling up the automobile. Gordy is sitting there very anxiously getting ready to be shoved away. The crew continues, of course, fueling the automobile. He's off and running, Paul.
3: Just that quickly, Gordon Johncock in and out. His pit stop in right at 15 seconds. Bobby Unser made a stop in 14.5 seconds. And we have a report from the first turn that something may be wrong on A.J. Foyt's machine. Ron Carroll. Ron, did you notice something with Foyt's machine?
12: Yes, Paul. Hello, hello. All right, we're now on. A.J. Foyt dropped it down under the yellow line as he came through here. We watched him through the short chute back under the yellow over in the second turn. He may have a problem. Paul?
3: Well, Mario Andretti has picked the lead up as a result of Johncock's stop and Bobby Unser's stop. Second place, Jose Legarza. But, of course, both of those cars are due for a stop at any moment. And down in the Patrick Pitts, those preparations will be made for Andretti to come in. We are watching Mario Andretti. He should be due for a pit stop at any moment. This could become a very important pit stop for Mario Andretti. His STP car number 40. And Jose Legarza, if he stays out, could lead this race in his first year of driving the Indianapolis 500. So
1: We watch now for Mario Andretti as Andretti starts his move down toward the pit lane. Mario Andretti coming down low on the track. Andretti heading down for the pits. Jerry Baker is there and has this report for you. Let's go to Chuck Marlowe.
17: Okay, we're right down here. Andretti is rolling in. They're motioning for him to stop. Let's check to see. He's right on the marks now. They're going to look immediately at the right rear tire. They were warning about that earlier. The right front apparently is all right. It's fuel. The right rear is okay. It's fuel only. Andretti needs a very quick pit stop here in order to stay close to the front, and he's out and on his way.
1: So Mario Andretti, car number 40, moving out and away from the pits, a smooth pit stop, and Jose Legarza in car 55 moved into the lead as a result of that pit stop by Mario and by Gordon Johncock. Mario Andretti, that whole crew making their stops, that puts Garza up in the lead, and it puts Mario Andretti, for the moment at least, in second place, Gordon Johncock in third, Bobby Unser in fourth, and Gordon Smiley in fifth. But we do anticipate now a stop from Garza. We have the report, too, that A.J. Foyt has been able to pick up a bit of speed and move around just a little bit faster, and so Foyt may be able to get back into the competition here shortly. We've not had a recent report on Foyt. 100 laps, 250 miles are now complete, and the lead at that moment belonged to Jose Legarza, who has done just a remarkable job here at the Indianapolis Motor Speedway this month of May. He's been the fastest rookie. He is polite. He is gentle. He has been just a joy to work with and to interview. And the veterans will tell you that he has listened very carefully to everything that they have had to say. And he has certainly learned from them, Roger Ward, because they taught him, perhaps in error, how to lead this race.
15: Well, a man that young, you have to be somewhat concerned about, but he certainly has conducted himself as a real professional here, and he's doing a great job. And able to run consistently that fast makes him a real threat for the future.
1: Bill Alsup into the pits now in his A.B. Dick pacemaker. They had the car started and then had to pull it back. As you said several times, Roger Ward, they're having problems getting these machines going as they come out of the pits, and Bill Alsup just experienced exactly the same problem. We're waiting for a pit stop from Jose Legarza. He is leading. 101 laps now complete. Gordon Johncock is in second place, and in third place is Mario Andretti. So the Patrick Racing team will pick up the lead once again as soon as Garza makes that stop. The closure is so tight that it does not seem that Garza can get by and maintain the lead with his pit stop. Back at the Indianapolis Motor Speedway, car number 55, Jose Legarza continues to lead this 500-mile race. 103 laps, or just over half the distance, are now complete. Let's go back to the 100th lap, John DeCamp.
16: The end of 100 laps, Jose Legarza. Car number 55 was a leader. Car number 20, Gordon Johncock running second. Car number 40, Mario Andretti running in third. In fourth spot, car number 3, Bobby Unser. In fifth spot, car number 60, Gordon Smiley. In sixth spot, car number 33, Vern Schupan. In seventh spot, car number 14, A.J. Foyt. In eighth place, car number 4, Dennis Firestone. In ninth place, car number 7, Bill Alsup. And in tenth place, car number 50, Jeff Brabham.
1: And at the moment, Jeff Brabham's teammate, Jose Legarza, has come in for a pit stop. It's running past 12 seconds now. They fueled the car, no change of tires. And in 14.2 seconds, Jose Legarza is back onto the race course and will begin to pick up and move at speed. But down in the first turn, we have a development. Ron Carroll.
12: All right, Paul, and Tom Sneva in car number 2 parks his car directly alongside car 48, Mike Mosley. It's just like they were pulling in for a hamburger or something. He just pulled it directly in, pulled it out, and let me see. I believe we have a little fire. The fire extinguisher's on it. But, of course, Tom Sneva is out of the car and all right. Paul, back to you in the tower.
1: So Tom Sneva pulls his car off the race course in the first turn. Car number 2, the Blue Poly March, sitting there without driver at this moment. The leader, car number 55, still showing in the lead. We're waiting for an update from our computerized scoring system. Let's go down to the track hospital area at this moment where Bob Forbes is waiting with a report on Danny Ungaeus. Bob?
18: Thank you, Paul. The first report is that Ungaeus suffered a compound fracture of his right leg, chest injuries, and possible internal injuries. He has been taken to Methodist Hospital for further treatment, and his condition is listed as fair. Rick Mears suffered burns to both hands. I saw him get into the ambulance walking. and he was also taken to Methodist Hospital, and he is listed also in fair condition.
1: Thank you for that report, Bob Forbes. We're very happy to find out that the report is not more dire, because the accident certainly looked very serious to us. We will continue to update that report just as soon as we can and get more refined information. But from the original look of the accident, we were extremely concerned, as perhaps you could tell from Doug Zink's first report. And we are certainly concerned about Danny Ongais's condition, but we are happy to receive the report that he has been transferred and is being stabilized by the medical team here at the Indianapolis Motor Speedway. Bob Jenkins, let's have a report from you.
11: The last couple of laps, we have been noticing Bill Alsup in car number 7, Barry, running very slowly on the racetrack. He's going by me right now. He fails to pull into the pit area every time, but he is running very, very slowly. Obviously a problem with that car of Bill Alsup. He's in your sight, Paul.
1: So Bill Alsup coming down the straightaway doing exactly that, running right up against the left-hand inside wall of the racetrack, running at probably right at 100, 125 miles an hour. Roger Ward, I wonder what he's doing.
15: Well, that would be pretty hard to say at this point. I suspect that he's in contact with his crew, and maybe they're trying to find out what the problem is and if there's any way to fix it.
1: So Bill Alsup moving slowly on the race course. Now, we told you that we expected Gordon Johncock to be shown by official scoring as the leader. Indeed, they have done that now, though Bobby Unser has moved into second place ahead of Mario Andretti and will begin his chase of Gordon Johncock for the lead. Johncock, of course, the 1973 champion, though that was a rain-shortened race, and Johncock would really like to win a 500-mile race for himself and for his sponsor, STP, and so he is out on the race course right now trying to do that.
19: This is certainly a great year for rookies. With all the attrition amongst the veteran drivers, we had 10 rookies in the race. Only one is out so far, and that is Tom Klausler. And also, because of the many yellows in the early stages of the race, we're pretty sure now that the track record for 500 miles of 162.962 set by Mark Donahue back in 1972, it looks like that's going to survive another year.
1: Bobby Unser has pulled up right behind Gordon Johncock on the race course, and in the next couple of laps should begin to battle with Johncock once again for the lead. So Johncock leads. Bobby Unser is in second. On the back straightaway, they are going past Larry Henry. Larry?
14: This is the part of the straightaway where Bobby Unser's Penske PC9B seems to have the speed, but Johncock shuts him down going into three.
10: About six car lengths between the two cars as they come out of three and into the short chute back to Paul Page.
1: Stay tuned for the greatest spectacle in racing. This is Paul Page back at the Indianapolis Motor Speedway, where Gordon Johncock is currently our leader. Bobby Unser is right behind him on the race course, and it's beginning to be a fantastic battle that is developing for first place. Bobby Unser in his car number 3, right in the center of Johncock's rearview mirrors as they come on to the main straightaway once again. And Gordon Johncock is being able to hold Bobby Unser off. They come down the stretch, and they're in fine, fine style. We do have a repeat of that report from Danny Ongais's injury. He has an open fracture of the left lower leg and left hip. He has suffered chest injuries and possible internal injuries. His general condition has been listed by the track hospital as fair, considering the extent of his injuries. Gordon Johncock across the line. Bobby Unser right behind him. They're into the first turn. Ron Carroll.
12: And I have him right now. There's Johncock. There's Bobby Unser. And tremendous race shaping up there between those two as they head over into turn two. Howdy.
13: Sun reflecting off of that beautiful blue and red number 20 as it streaks up the backstretch. About four cars between them, Larry Henry.
14: Here comes that STP special down the back straightaway. Bobby Unser closing in again. He seems to have more horsepower on the straightaway. He's right on the rear end of Gordon Johncock as they head to three.
10: Here they are in three, right in front of me right now as they go by. First Johncock, then Bobby Unser. They're into the short chute.
11: And it is Johncock and Unser, then a considerable distance back to third position and Mario Andretti, but Andretti certainly not out of the running at this point.
1: Andretti sitting back, watching the battle for the lead as Gordon Johncock comes down across the line. A bare 50 yards separates him. Bobby Unser makes his try in the first turn. Johncock shuts the door on him, Ron Carroll.
12: Right you are, Paul, and we thought that Norton Spirit was going to get him that time, but Johncock does shut the door, and he takes the lead into turn two, Howdy.
13: It's still Johncock by about six car lengths as they fight up that backstretch, one behind the other, Larry Henry.
14: Unser can get the speed going. He's closing again as they go down the back straightaway as he's done time and time again. Can he get around? He's trying on the inside. No, he can't. Over to Doug Zink.
10: As they come into turn number three, they look like one car, nose to tail, into the short chute. Bob, pick them up.
11: They are running extremely close together on the racetrack. Here in four, it's still John Cock with the slight advantage on Bobby Unser.
3: Gordon Johncock leads Bobby Unser down the main straightaway, though Unser closes up, pulls alongside Johncock. They go across the line with Bobby Unser just nipping Johncock at the line, and Bobby Unser has moved into the lead. Ron Carroll.
12: Right you are, Paul. There's Bobby, and now he opens up about a four-car lead as they head over into turn two. Howdy.
13: They drift down to the line, and here they come, single file through the second turn, and Bobby is starting to pull away. Let's see what happens on the backstretch.
14: What a battle developing, but Bobby Unser is getting a longer lead on Gordy Johncock as he streaks down the back straightaway and speeds over 205 miles an hour.
10: Car number three, the Norton Spirit, yellow, blue, and white. Bobby Unser, the pilot, about a 5 or 6 car length lead.
11: He started on the pole position and has the lead at this point as Johncock now drops about 7 car lengths behind as they go onto the main straightaway.
3: Bobby Unser pours the power onto the Norton Spirit and brings it down the main straightaway. He begins now to pull away from Gordon Johncock. This is Paul Page back at the Indianapolis Motor Speedway, where Bobby Unser is back in the lead with 115 laps complete. Gordon Johncock is in second place and third place as Johncock's teammate Mario Andretti. Jose Legarza is still holding on and sitting right behind Andretti on the race course. John DeCamp, let's update the charts.
5: Paul, before I do that, I have a time from the timing floor. Jose Legarza on lap number 100 was clocked at 186.413. His 10-lap average prior to that had been 183.217. And after 110 laps, the leader was Gordon Johncock in car number 20. In second place, car number 3, Bobby Unser. Third place, car number 40, Mario Andretti. Fourth place, car number 55, Jose Legarza. Fifth place, car number 60, Gordon Smiley. Sixth place, car 14, A.J. Foyt. Seventh place, car number 4, Dennis Firestone. Eighth place, car 33, Vern Schupan. Ninth place, car 50, Jeff Brabham. And in 10th place, car number 32, Kevin Cogan.
3: And the average speed at 110 laps, 138.225 miles an hour. Lou Palmer, both you and Tom Sneva have been exceedingly patient while we've watched this battle for the lead. Now let's find out what happened to Tom Sneva. Lou?
20: Yeah, we're down here in the South Pit now. We're with a guy. Tom Sneva has crammed a 200-mile race in his first 100 miles. You did a bit of it all, including going from the front and getting there.
21: Well, the car was just super, you know, and I knew it was going to be fast while it ran, and unfortunately we had some clutch and gearbox trouble, and that put us out, but the car is a very good car. I knew it would go right to the front. We were just running easy and then had the problems.
20: All right, first problem we were aware of in the pit area. You seemed to be involved in fire. I don't really know, though, that was yours.
21: No, that was behind us in mirrors. We had our clutch go away right, you know, before the first stop, so we had some trouble getting out of the pits without a clutch, and we had to kill the motor and then click it back into gear. And then we lost first gear, and then we had to try to start it in second gear, and it just too much work.
20: I really don't think, though, you've given up on the car. I watched very closely. You parked that thing out of harm's way in the number one turn like you'd like to drive it again and soon.
21: Well, that's for sure. It's a good race car, and they're going to see us more from the back next race.
20: Tom Sneva, Paul.
3: Thank you, Lou Palmer. Tom Sneva out of the race. We've had yellow flag between 5 and 7 laps. Again at lap 26 until the 29th, at lap 33 until lap 43, and at lap 67 to lap 81, a total of 54 minutes and 53 seconds of yellow light so far in this running to the 500. 118 laps are complete. The leader is Bobby Unser. But any moment now, we expect Bobby Unser to make that decision to head down into the pits, take on fuel, check the tires, and decide whether or not he is going to have to change those tires. So Bobby Unser is now heading down the pit, and to pick him up, here is Chuck Marlowe.
17: It's waiting for Bobby. The crew is ready. Here he is, rolling up now, stopping right on the marks. It's going to be fuel. They're looking to the right side. The air tracks go up. Right rear, right front being replaced. The starter is ready in case he should kill the engine. These engines are really hot here in the pits. It idles slowly. They pull the hoses away. He's off and rolling.
3: So Bobby Unser makes a pit stop at the Indianapolis Motor Speedway, giving up the lead to Gordon Johncock as he does so. Mario Andretti
1: follows John Cock up one position and moves into second place. Bobby Unser drops down to at least third as a result of that. Jose Legarza right there in the first four himself. But now we will see several pit stops under the green. And we are watching the Patrick Racing team now. Gordon John Cock should come for a stop shortly. This is Paul Page back at the Indianapolis Motor Speedway. Gordon John Cock leads. Second place is his teammate Mario Andretti. Jose Legarza is in third place in his car, number 55. And he told me earlier in the week that all of Mexico City was excited about his run at the Indianapolis Motor Speedway. And we're happy to have that participation by his fine team, the Pisaki Racing Team, doing a fine job, not just with his car, but also with his teammate Jeff Brabham's machine. But we are watching the pit that Gordon John Cock will in any

0: Turn three.
1: And John Cock with more than a straightaway lead over second place Mario Andretti. Andretti passed Firestone, now setting his sights on Kogan. Bob.
2: John Cock really stretching it out here as Andretti is caught in traffic. He still has Kevin Kogan to go around.
3: Andretti being blocked by slower cars and Gordon Johncock being able to pick up almost half a straightaway lead now. Here is Andretti coming down. He gets around Firestone. Now he's going to try to get around Kogan at the same time that Bobby Unser moves around A.J. Foyt. Bobby Unser is in third and chasing Mario Andretti. Let's go to the second turn. Howdy Bell.
4: Our leader has gone by us, and he's halfway up the backstretch, but we're watching for Andretti, and there he is, and Bobby Unser about half a second behind.
0: It's over 6.5 seconds now. John Cock has picked up a second and a half since the last time. Doug Zink.
1: John Cock is already through turn number three. Andretti still trying to get around rookie Kevin Kogan. Bob.
2: That's the situation it is in turn number four. We've been watching the car of Gordon Smiley. The car is smoking badly here in turn number four as he gets... Oh, and we have a crash coming out of turn number three.
3: Let's go to turn three, Doug.
1: And actually now the car is over closer to Bob Jenkins. Bob, can you pick him up?
2: Yes, it is Jose Le Garza in number 55. Garza struck the outside wall coming out of turn number three. The car slid all the way through the short chute. Also came in contact with the wall right to the left of me. Garza, though, is out of the car, and he appears to be okay. Jose Le Garza, who was running up in the top five and doing a tremendous job this afternoon, receives the applause of the crowd in front of me as he is out of that raced car and now goes over to the retaining wall to get his bearings, takes off the helmet. Jose Le Garza is okay, but the car made at least two contacts with the wall. First time coming out of turn number three, the car slid along the retaining wall through the short chute, then bumped the wall again in turn number four. Paul?
3: Jose Le Garza has certainly taught the fans here at Indianapolis how to love him. He got a standing ovation when he climbed safely from that car. He now throws his hands up in the air in triumph. He may not have won this race. In fact, he ended it against the wall. But I'm certain it's a personal victory for this fine young man, Jose Le Garza, who has led this race. Now, that's brought the leaders into the pits. And right now, let's go down to Jerry Baker in the Mario Andretti pit.
5: I could hardly see the Mario Andretti pits. I was with Gordon Smiley when he came in, and now so quickly I didn't get a chance to get down there. Mario, from what I can see, Paul is still in. You got a better view than I do.
3: 18 seconds, 19 seconds have now passed in the Mario Andretti pit, and now Andretti back into competition. Fuel only on his car. The yellow flag is out. Result of Jose Le Garza's accident. Gordon Johncock leads. Because Andretti came into the pits, it is Bobby Unser that is in second place. This is Paul Page back at the Indianapolis Motor Speedway, where Jose Le Garza has struck the wall as a result of that impact. The yellow flag has come out. They are slowed under the yellow. Bobby Unser was the leader at the time, and he has made a pit stop. We'll wait for an official scoring update, but there is one very happy race driver by the name of Jose Le Garza, and in just a moment, we'll get an update report from Bob Jenkins, but right now, we pause 10 seconds for station identification. This is the Indianapolis Motor Speedway Radio Network. Back at the Indianapolis Motor Speedway, let's go to Bob Jenkins. Bob?
2: Paul, I have never seen such a celebration at the Indianapolis Motor Speedway other than for a winner. Jose Le Garza parked the car up against the retaining wall after striking it twice. He climbed out of the car and immediately began raising his hands, and he continued to do so for 3 or 4 minutes as he was seated on the tow truck, and the tow truck took him down to a position about 50 yards from me to where his car had been taken. The crowd all along this fourth turn, both to the inside and outside, saluting him, giving him the cheers, and Jose Le responding with the clenched fist. He is now in the ambulance as it makes its way down the main straightaway, but Jose Le was not injured in that crash. He is a very happy race driver.
3: And Bob, since so many people here at the Speedway carry radios, as that ambulance goes down the main straightaway, he is still receiving a standing ovation because they know he is there. And he has been waving whenever he can get away from the medical technicians out the back window. We saw a glint of his hand as he decided to respond to that standing ovation given on the main straightaway at the Indianapolis Motor Speedway. Lou Palmer, you have a note.
6: God, there is somebody else having a very good day today. I mean, a most happy fella. Because I am here in the pits at the south end, I get to see him each time he comes off the racetrack. Duke Nalen's having a darn good time driving that pace car. Each time he comes in, the grin is as broad as the front windshield. He likes it out there. Paul?
3: And, well, he should. He certainly had many fine rides here at the Indianapolis Motor Speedway. John DeCamp, the official scorecard at 100.

0: and 40 laps.
1: 140 laps, the leader was Gordon Johncock in car number 20. Second place, Bobby Unser, car number 3. Third place car was number 40, Mario Andretti. In fourth, car number 55, driven by Jose Legarza. That was at 140 laps. He hit the wall shortly after that. In fifth spot, car number 33, Vern Schupan. In sixth spot, car number 60, Gordon Smiley. In seventh place, car number 4, Dennis Firestone. In eighth place, car number 14, A.J. Foyt. In ninth place, car number 50, Jeff Brabham. And in 10th place, car number 16, Tony Bettenhausen. At the 140-lap mark, there were five rookies in the top 12. Paul?
0: The average speed at 140 laps, 141.250 miles an hour. That is better than last year's 135-mile-an-hour average. It does not come near the record of 165.64 miles an hour. We have eight leaders so far in this race, though they have battled back and forth and changed more than eight times. Bobby Unser, Johnny Rutherford, Tom Sneva, Rick Mears, Gordon Smiley, Danny Ungaias, Gordon Johncock, and Jose Legarza have all led this 500-mile race. At the moment, the leader is car number 40. Mario Andretti, Gordon Johncock is in second. Bobby Unser is sitting in third place, and we anticipate a green flag at any moment on the Indianapolis Motor Speedway. I might also say, Donald Davidson, that throughout the afternoon, it is Vern Schupan's car, Vern Schupan, who has been sitting right there, right behind that tremendous battle, and we have not yet had a chance to mention him.
2: Paul, it's funny you should mention it. I hadn't even realized he was there until about 2 or 3 minutes ago, and during the yellow, I was just taking a scan of the board, and I noticed he was running fourth, and I thought perhaps that was because of pit stop shuffling, but I don't believe so. He's showing us two laps down, but ahead of some pretty good veteran drivers.
0: A green flag is out once again at the Indianapolis Motor Speedway, and it is Mario Andretti that will be moving up to the lead once again. He holds the lead at this moment, though he is about nine cars back in the field, and his teammate Gordon Johncock is chasing him. Ron Carroll.
3: We have him. There's Andretti. There's Johncock just right behind him, and it looks like another battle shaping up over to turn two. Howdy, Bell.
4: We have our eyes on him, and they drive right beneath us at this moment up the back stretch, and Larry Henry should pick him up.
5: What a day for the STP teams. There's Mario Andretti. He's got to make a move on Vern Schupan. Gordon Johncock right behind as they motor on down to turn number three.
6: And the field moving safely through turn number three. Andretti dropping down below the yellow and white line. They're over into turn number four. Bob Jenkins.
7: Once again, we are seeing drivers charge from the back of the pack. Andretti started on the last row, is leading this race right now, but Johncock is right behind. Another car hits a wall right in front of me. A car is into the wall right in front of me. And it is Gordon Smiley in number 60. Smiley came in contact with the wall going into turn number four. He has stopped right in front of me. There is damage to the left side of the race car, but Gordon appears to be okay. We see movement within the cockpit. And so our second yellow line in a row from here in turn number four. Gordon Smiley bangs the wall here right in front of us. He is being assisted in that race car as the safety crewmen go to his rescue. But he appears to be okay. There is movement within the cockpit. I think he is being assisted in getting his helmet off. It could possibly be that he is pinned in that car because there is damage to the front end and to the left side. But I don't think we have a serious situation here with Gordon Smiley. Paul?
0: Thank you, Bob Jenkins. Stay tuned for the greatest spectacle in racing. Well, the fans here at the Indianapolis Motor Speedway love their race drivers. Gordon Smiley, as he stands on the racetrack, now receives a standing ovation also, despite the fact that he hit the wall. Let's go back to the fourth turn. Bob Jenkins.
7: All right, as his car is being lifted off of the racetrack, the driver, Gordon Smiley himself, has already moved away from it. He is okay. He was a little slow in getting out of the car, but was not injured in any way, shape, or form. The doctors did come over to him, ask him who he was, where he was, how many fingers they were holding up and so forth, just to check to see that he had his full faculties. Gordon Smiley is okay now. He has received a tremendous hand from the crowd here in turn number four. Now Gordon Smiley walks across the racetrack with one of the safety crewmen. He will be taken to the hospital for a checkup, but Gordon Smiley is in good shape, Paul.
0: Later now, Mario Andretti, car number 40. His teammate, Gordon Johncock, is right behind him on the race course. A reversal of the situation we've seen several times this afternoon. Bobby Unser is in third. Vern Schupan is in fourth. A.J. Foyt is in fifth. And car number 4, Dennis Firestone, who started this race way back in 29th position, has moved up to the sixth place. So a nice drive, too, Donald Davidson, for Dennis Firestone. in a car that he jumped into at the last minute and qualified.
2: Yes, Paul, that was one that he was one of the early qualifiers that had a speed that they thought would hold up. He got bumped and apparently to miss the race, and then at the last minute, shortly before qualifications ended, his car owner purchased a car that was sitting in line. It was the Patrick backup. Dennis Firestone climbed into it and qualified it without ever having practiced in it.
0: Thank you, Donald Davidson. The yellow flag out at the Indianapolis Motor Speedway. 147 laps complete, 53 laps away from 500 miles. Mario Andretti is in first place. Gordon Johncock in second. Bobby Unser third. Vern Schupan is in fourth.
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0: This bud's for you. Anheuser-Busch, St. Louis.
1: Gordon Johncock just made a pit stop. Mario Andretti is in the lead. Bobby Unser is in second, and Johncock drops to third as a result of that pit stop. But the hero of the race may well be at this moment, Jose Legarza. He's with Bob Forbes. Bob?
2: Okay, Paul, we're here with Jose Legarza. And Jose, you were quite the favorite out there as you got out of your car, and I'm sure the first thing is that you're okay.
3: Yes, I'm perfectly okay. You know, not a scratch.
2: Well, it must have given you a great thrill to hear all of those people with such a great ovation.
3: I tell you, that was fantastic. My emotions just took over. It was really great.
2: Jose, what exactly did happen?
3: One of the suspension pieces or one broke on the rear coming about in the middle of turn three. And the back end just started skidding around, and I just held the car until I touched the wall.
2: Were you aware that you were leading the race in a short period there?
3: Yeah, I was aware of that.
2: Well, what kind of a thrill was it for you today?
3: Well, it was quite an experience. I know I have a shot at winning the Indy 500 one of these days. If it's not this year or next year, it'll be one of these years.
2: Must have given you a lot of confidence to know that you can race up there with the big names and really compete with them.
3: It definitely did. I didn't expect, and I did try my best, and it was a pleasure to be running up there.
2: Well, it's a pleasure to have you here. You've been a great fan. You've been a great driver to these fans, and I know you're going to have a lot of them when you come back next year.
3: Thank you very much.
2: Paul, he's quite a young man.
1: Thank you, Bob Forbes. Under the yellow flag, we have two cars making stops. One is Mario Andretti. Let's go to Jerry Baker. Jerry?
4: It's already gone, Paul. He came in. They checked the right side rubber, chose not to change that. They did refuel the automobile. If you could see his pit area, you couldn't believe it. It looks like a drag strip down here. He's got just reams of rubber as he goes screaming out of here.
1: Well, certainly, almost by the time I had finished saying that you have the report, he had pulled away, Jerry Baker. Let's move down, because at the same time, Bobby Unser made a stop, and perhaps Chuck Marlow saw that. Chuck, are you there?
5: Well, it was just as quick, Paul. In, fuel, check the right side, out again. And these drivers are driving to win today.
1: So they're not giving us time even to report on their pit stops. Not that they should. They're trying to win a 500-mile race. Bobby Unser has completed 149 laps. He is the leader. Mario Andretti is in second place. Gordon Johncock is in third. Vern Schuppan is in fourth. And Dennis Firestone has moved up now to fifth position, getting around A.J. Foyt, who sits in the sixth place. We are under the yellow. Peter Halsmer is now making that trip to the hospital, though it was plain right at the scene of the accident that he was not injured. He hopped right out of his car. And Gordon Smiley, the most recent accident, also at the hospital, and he just took the ambulance ride down the main straightaway, so we can give you good reports on both of those racing drivers. And the field is out behind the pace car. Duke Nalen, the driver, once again, the yellow revolving lights on top of the pace car, which tells the field behind it that they will go at least another lap under this yellow flag. When they go back racing once again, it will be Bobby Unser as the leader. Donald?
6: Jose Legarza was born on March the 15th, 1959. He's only 22 years old and is the youngest driver in the field. And Henry Bradshaw, doing the stats here, just pointed out to me that we have had 22 changes in leadership, I should say. The record for 500 miles is 29, and that was the epic battle of 1960 when Jim Rathman and Roger Ward were swapping the lead every two or three laps or so. And Roger had to slow down when he saw the cord showing through on his tire and elected to take second place and let Jim Rathman win rather than risk either making a pit stop and finishing further back or having an accident.
1: Well, Roger Ward, you're in danger of having yet another one of your records broken here.
7: Well, time marches on, and of course, when you have the kind of competitive race that we have today, it's great. I love it when there's a battle for the lead the entire distance.
1: You know, I will have to say that last year you spent a lot of time sitting down, watching out the window comfortably. You are now standing up. You've been standing up this whole race. Apparently you do like it.
7: I do love it. As a matter of fact, I get very excited. You know, I never really was nervous before a race until I retired, and now I'm nervous through the entire event.
1: Well, you certainly are a wonderful spectator, and you've served well in your role as driver expert here today. Let's look up to the fourth turn, because the green flag flies once again over the Indianapolis Motor Speedway, and Bobby Unser leads Gordon Johncock down to the green flag as the race is on once again. Ron Carroll, pick up Bobby Unser.
8: All right, and we're looking for it. There he is. Bobby Unser right there, and just that quick, there's Gordon Johncock as they hand over to turn two at Howdy Bell.
9: All right, Audie, man, we're looking for that machine. There he is, flashing through the second turn up the back stretch to Larry.
10: comes Bobby Unser down the back straightaway. He's building some distance as Gordon Johncock is about four cars behind. He's making a move, but Bobby Unser's got green light all the way into turn three.
11: And here comes Bobby Unser. We may get a yellow light momentarily, though. There's a car stalled.
12: We do have a yellow light once again.
11: It's a car between three and four. Bob, it's over close to you.
10: And it is Bill Whittington, and he has been sitting there for almost this entire lap. I could not believe that the yellow light did not go on, but it just now came on. Bill Whittington in the number 90 pulled the car to the inside of the racetrack in the north short chute and was stalled there, has been for an entire lap, but it was only until the cars got right upon him that they turned on the yellow. That's the reason we are under caution once again.
1: So Bill Whittington, the Craco car stereo system special in car number 90, is behind the wrecker now and will get a tow down into the pit area. Already they've cast him loose and he is coasting down toward the pits. Stay tuned for the greatest spectacle in racing. This is Paul Page back at the Indianapolis Motor Speedway. The yellow flag is out once again. Prior to this time, we've had seven yellow lights, and the total running time of the seven yellow lights, 71 minutes and 7 seconds, but the yellow light clock is clicking once again. Bobby Unser is leading the field. Gordon Johncock is second. Mario Andretti is third. But Bob Jenkins, you say that this yellow light has proven to be an advantage to Vern Schuppan. Bob Jenkins.
10: It certainly seemed like it, Paul, because Al Unser and Vern Schuppan were ahead of the pace car. The pace car pulled ahead of our leader, Bobby Unser. Those two cars were ahead of Unser, and so they were, it appears to me, able to make up this lap. Schuppan dodged into the pit area just a couple of seconds ago, but I think that he has taken advantage of the situation and moved up an entire lap. Now, we might also bring you up to date on the Whittington situation. The tow truck was able to pull him down to a position about a quarter of a mile from the entrance of the pit area, and there the car has stalled again. So we're going to be yellow for a few more laps as we get the Whittington car off the racetrack.
1: Thank you much, Bob Jenkins. Let's go to Bob Forbes. Bob?
13: Okay, Paul. We have Gordon Smiley, and very happy to report that he's in good shape. Gordon, what happened?
14: Well, you know, I don't like pointing a finger at anybody, but it was such a blatant case of somebody driving way over their head that I don't mind it in this instance. It's Tony Bettenhausen, and earlier today, he just about took me out earlier. He's way over his head, trying way too hard. His car's loose all the time, all the way around the track. And this time, I was completely by him, had all my wheels by him, and he just turned right underneath my right rear wheel.
13: And that's, you're talking about Tony Bettenhausen?
14: Mm-hmm.
13: Okay, and had you run into him any time before with any problems?
14: Well, like I say, yeah. He was real loose earlier and just about took me off earlier today. Well, you know, this was the second time I was giving him a lot of room. And Al Unser and I both were going by him at the same time. And, you know, Al just got by, and as I started to go by him, he just hooked me with his left front wheel and spun me right around backwards up into the wall.
13: Well, we're sorry that the incident happened, but we're very happy that you're all right, Gordon.
14: Thank you.
13: Paul?
1: This is Paul Page back at the Indianapolis Motor Speedway. We have 154 laps complete. Let's look at the rundown 4 laps ago. Because we're under the yellow, John, we have a little time. Let's be as complete as we can.
15: All right, Paul, at the end of 150 laps, the lead car was number 3, Bobby Unser. Second place, car number 20, Gordon Johncock. Third place, car number 40, Mario Andretti. Fourth place, car 33, Vern Schuppan. Fifth place, car 4, Dennis Firestone. Sixth place, car 14, A.J. Foyt. Seventh place, car number 32, rookie Kevin Cogan. Eighth place, car number 50, rookie Jeff Brabham. Ninth place, car number 35, rookie Bob Lazier. 10th place, car number 81, Sheldon Kinzer. 11th place, car number 16, rookie Tony Bettenhausen. 12th place, car number 90, Bill Whittington. In 13th place, car 84, Tim Richmond. 14th place, car 53, Steve Krizoloff. 15th place, another rookie, Bill Alsop. 16th place, car 31, Larry Dixon. 17th place, car 56, Tom Bigelow. 18th place, still another rookie, car number 74, Mike Chandler. 19th place, another rookie, car number 37, Scott Brayton. In 20th spot, car number 60, Gordon Smiley, who has hit the wall and is out now. In 21st place, car number 38, Jerry Carl. In 22nd place, another car that's out, Josele Garza. In 23rd place, still another car that's out, Peter Holzmer. And in 24th place, still running, car number 88, Al Unser. Paul?
1: We're waiting now for the green flag to come out. Dwayne Sweeney waves the green to the front of the field, and Bobby Unser leading Gordon, John Cock, and Mario Andretti comes down to the line. There's Bobby Unser crossing the line, completing lap 156. Pick him up, Ron Carroll.
8: All right, here we are, the first turn. Bobby Unser right there, and let's see if we can get the time lap for you. Right there is John Cock. Andretti right on his tail as they head into turn two, Howdy.
16: Here's Bobby Unser, former winner going by, and let's watch for, yes, there's Gordon John Cock, and Mario's right on his tail. Larry.
17: The Unser goes streaking down the back straightaway. Right now, Gordon John Cock, Mario Andretti, they're side by side. Andretti gets by on the inside as they head towards turn three.
11: And they're side-by-side coming into three. Yes, it's Andretti diving in before John Cock. Unser's clear over in turn number four.
10: Oh, a great race. Unser is biased. The battle is for second. They're running nose-to-tail. It's Andretti and John Cock running nose-to-tail on the racetrack.
1: I know this has to keep Chief Mechanic Jim McGee's heart up in his mouth because he's watching his two cars race side-by-side on the race course. Bobby Unser leads, but now Gordon Johncock is trying Mario Andretti in the first turn run.
8: And there's a car right in front of him. It's car number 81, Sheldon Kinzer. But so they've had to back off just a tiny bit. They're over in turn two right now, honey.
16: Yes, and we see Mario goes below the white and yellow lines as he heads up the backstretch and tries to get by Kinzer. I think Larry will see him pass him.
17: Andretti's trying to get by him. There's a four-second interval between first and second. Johncock going around on the outside. They're three abreast as they head into turn three.
11: Crowd rises to its feet. The mutual respect of two great race drivers as they go into the turn side by side. It's John Cock ahead of Andretti.
10: Yes, it is. In turn four, John Cock leading Andretti by about one car length.
1: The battle is for second place. Bobby Unser leads alone down the straightaway. But here comes Gordon John Cock with Mario Andretti right behind him. And they've lengthened out the distance, so they've tried each other now. As Andretti closes up just a bit, we say stay tuned for the greatest spectacle in racing. This is Paul Page back at the Indianapolis Motor Speedway. Bobby Unser leads, but the STP cars are battling side by side. They're in turn three. Doug Zink.
11: Gordon Johncock goes ahead of Mario Andretti in turn number three. Andretti had taken him over in one. Bob, pick him up.
10: They're just back and forth. First Johncock, then Andretti and Johncock. Right now it's Johncock and Andretti headed down the straightaway.
1: They are certainly pulling one another up on the speed margin because Gordon Johncock leads Mario Andretti. They are fighting for second place. Bobby Unser is out in front and taking advantage of this lull in the action for him. He has a clean race course in front of him. But Andretti and Johncock have really been battling. Andretti drops well below the white line. Coming through the second turn, they come into the view of Larry Henry. Larry?
17: There goes Gordon Johncock. He's got a bigger lead over Mario Andretti. Bobby Unser has no one in front of him for the entire back straightaway. They're heading towards turn three.
11: Now here comes Johncock, about 15 car lengths behind Andretti, dropping down below the yellow and white line. They're into the short chute.
10: They're beginning to stretch out just a little. Unser increases his lead over Johncock, and Johncock stretches it out just a little on Mario Andretti.
1: Well, Roger Ward, as we watch both of these drivers come around this race course, they're using every inch of the racetrack, aren't they?
7: Well, they certainly are. As a matter of fact, they need to. I believe that Bobby has a little edge on him. He's able to pull away a little bit. And perhaps Gordon has a little edge on Mario. However, we'll have to wait till the end of the race to find out.
1: We have a yellow flag out. Gentlemen, let's look for it. The yellow flag flies once again. Come in, Bob Jenkins.
10: Well, the problem is on the main straightaway, Paul. An engine's let go, apparently, right here in turn number four. And a huge puff of smoke went up, and it really blocked the visibility of the drivers. And that's the reason why the yellow came out. I do not know who it was. He is in turns one or two.
1: Let's go to Ron Carroll, who may have that car. Ron?
8: Right you are, Paul. We have a car, and it's right down just barely past the fence. As they come out of the starting block, a wrecker has pulled up now, and I'm going to have to get the glasses on. All right, it's Tom Bigelow. Tom Bigelow, 56. I could not see the number for just a moment. He is out of the car, though, and quite all right, Paul.
1: Well, Tom Bigelow popped the engine in an area that is north of the control tower and south of Bob Jenkins, and we have trouble seeing it, but it did blow a great deal of smoke when the engine let go. Bigelow got it safely down onto the grass just at the south end of the pit area. He's climbed out of the car. The car sits on the apron. The yellow flag is out, and that continues to give Bobby Unser the lead. This is Paul Page back at the Indianapolis Motor Speedway. Larry Henry, you say that you think it might have been Sheldon Kinzer because of an action on the backstretch?
17: Well, he is back down in front of us. When the yellow light came out, he pulled to the inside of the track. The hand went up in the air to indicate maybe some problems on that car, but he has come around on the pace lap now behind the pace car, so it is definitely not him as we check the cars going by us here. And one observation we'll make very quickly, we have a stock block left in the field. That is Jerry Carl, of course, who got in by a protest being filed. Back to you, Paul.
1: Well, back in the master control tower, in just a moment we will give you for your scoring charts the rundown of lap 160. As of 150 laps, Gordon Johncock had earned $9,800 for leading 49 laps in the competition. Danny Ongais had picked up $5,000, and we have a full list of drivers, all who have made money as a result of leading this 500-mile race. And right at the bottom of that list is car 55, Joseli Garza, who, of course, hit the wall. But for his work at leading 13 different laps, he has picked up $2,600. That's in addition to other monies that he will receive as a result of his finishing position. John DeCamp.
15: Paul, at the end of 160 laps, the leader was Bobby Unser in car number 3. Second place, car number 20, Gordon Johncock. Third place, car number 40, Mario Andretti. In fourth place, car 33, Vern Schuppan. In fifth place, car 14, A.J. Foyt. In sixth place, car number 4, Dennis Firestone. In seventh place, car number 50, Jeff Brabham. In eighth place, car 32, Kevin Cogan. In ninth place, car 81, Sheldon Kinzer. And in tenth spot, car number 16, Tony Bettenhausen.
1: Let's take a look at the leading lap rundown while we have a little time under this yellow flag. Bobby Unser began this race as the leader, held on to it until the end of the 21st lap, in which time Johnny Rutherford picked up the lead. On the 25th lap, Tom Sneva took the lead back, and Bobby Unser took it away one lap later on lap 26. Then Tom Sneva battled back, and on the 33rd lap, Tom Sneva was back in front. Rick Mears picked up the lead on the 57th lap. Gordon Smiley on the 58th, Bobby Unser on the 59th, Danny Ongais on the 60th, and on the 64th lap, Gordon Johncock came back into the lead. Bobby Unser picked it up on the 91st, and then Mario Andretti on the 97th lap. Joseli Garza on the 99th held it until Johncock took it back on the 105th lap. Then Bobby Unser took it from Johncock on the 114th. Johncock back from Unser on the 119th, and we'll continue with that, but we have action on the race course. The pace car has pulled off into the pit area. The green flag flies once again, and Bobby Unser and Mario Andretti are side by side coming down the main straightaway in a battle for the lead. Ron Carroll.
8: And Mario Andretti's got him. Andretti's got him. Shot. Bobby Unser, second place now. Over in turn two. Howdy, get him.
16: They drift down off of the short chute wall down inside the track. And you're right, it is Mario Andretti in the lead. Larry.
17: Mario Andretti by him at STP Oil Treatment Special. He's heading down the back straightaway, but Unser closes again. Moves alongside as they head towards turn three. They're side by side.
11: And Bobby Unser grabs the lead going into turn number three. It looks like the crowd here evenly split between the two. They're into turn number four. Bob.
10: That's just what I was about to say. Cheers from all over this grandstand. Bobby Unser has the lead with Andretti second, and it's a really partisan crowd here in four.
1: Well, the crowd on their feet once again and cheering Bobby Unser down the line as Mario Andretti chases him across the line and down to the first turn once again. Ron.
8: All right. There it is. There's Bobby Unser right now and Andretti right behind him. Incidentally, Foyt has moved into the third position on the track right now as they're in turn two. Howdy.
16: Bobby Unser flashing by, and right here's Mario Andretti and A.J. Foyt right behind him. Larry?
17: Unser is opening up his lead now in that PC9V. He's motoring towards turn three. Foyt going around Mario Andretti.
11: Into turn number three, it's Bobby Unser opening up a very wide lead. Foyt gets around Mario Andretti. Andretti down below the yellow and white line. Into the short chute. Bob, pick him up.
10: And it is Bobby Unser stretching it out now on second place. Mario Andretti and Foyt, as you indicated, is between the leader and second place.
1: A.J. Foyt is actually two laps down, sitting back in the sixth place. Now he's moved up to fifth place as a result of the pass he just made on a slower car. And he has managed to put himself in between Mario Andretti and the leader, Bobby Unser. Gordon Johncock sits back about five more cars, but Johncock is in third position. He has that slower traffic then that he will have to maneuver around, and he is about a quarter of a lap behind. Mario Andretti just comes onto the back straightaway while Bobby Unser heads down to the third turn. Pick him up, Doug Zink.
11: And here comes Bobby Unser moving very smoothly through turn number three, looking for his second victory. 33 laps away from that. They're into turn number four. Bob.
10: Bobby Unser right in front of me. He has Tim Richmond right in front of him, one of the slower cars in the field at this point. Unser will be trying to go around on the straightaway.
1: So we are back racing at the Indianapolis Motor Speedway. Bobby Unser picks his hand up off the wheel of the Norton Spirit and acknowledges the starter, Dwayne Sweeney, as he comes under the line, acknowledges his pit crew, and Mario Andretti heads down into the first turn also. Then Gordon Johncock just now heading down into the first turn. So the lead has begun to spread out. They are all on the 168th lap. And as we mentioned earlier, Bernd Schupan continues to watch the leaders from the fourth position. In fifth place is A.J. Foyt, who is sitting right back there. And I would say, Roger Ward, that Bernd Schupan and Mario, and I'm trying to say that Bernd Schupan and A.J. Foyt are both still within striking distance of something that happened up front.
7: Well, yes, actually, either one of those drivers could win the race. However, all three of the leaders would have to drop out for them to get back in the hunt, because they're on the same lap and they're down two laps. So to make up two laps with only 30-some laps left would be impossible.
1: Let's watch Mario Andretti now. He has begun to slow down coming off the fourth turn. Ron Carroll, he's in front of you.
8: He's in front of me right now, Mario Andretti. Still out on the racetrack, but yes, he keeps, seems to be pulling, falling way back. He's over in two right now, Howdy.
16: He's dropping below the double yellow and white line as he came through the second turn, and he's about two-thirds of the way up the backstretch now.
17: And he's really about 10 seconds behind Bobby Unser. Last lap, he was only 7 seconds behind.
11: He's still in the groove, though, as he comes to turn number three, but he does drop down below the yellow and white line. Bob Jenkins.
10: And he has done that on several occasions, the last couple of laps, dropping way down below the white and yellow line here in four. He apparently is suffering some kind of problem, is definitely slowing down.
1: So Mario Andretti in second place comes down the main straightaway. His teammate Gordon Johncock in car 20 is right behind him and closing the gap. In fact, he may overhaul his teammate the next moment, Ron Carroll.
8: Well, I think you're going to be right. Yes, as they head down through the chute, it is Johncock overhauling Mario Andretti and over in two.
16: As a matter of fact, Johncock sort of forced Andretti a little bit high in the groove as they came through here, and he wee-wawed a little bit. Larry?
17: And Gordon Johncock goes by, but there's still 12 seconds between Johncock and the leader, Bobby Unser, as Johncock heads into three.
11: And here's Gordon Johncock and the STP racer and car number 40, another STP racer, Mario Andretti right behind him. Bob?
10: During this most recent yellow, Gordon Johncock made a pit stop and was last in the field as they came down for green, but he has moved back up and now in second.
1: Bobby Unser brings him across the line, 171 laps complete. Larry Henry, you have a comment.
17: We have car number 31, Larry Dixon, coming down to the white line, slowing down as he goes into turn three. We might have a yellow. He might have enough power to make it back to the pits.
1: So Larry Dixon experiencing a problem. Hopefully that will not bring the yellow out. We have seen a lot of yellow light here today through the 160th lap. 46 of them have been run under the yellow. And Bob Jenkins now reporting to us that they should be able to keep the green flag flying over the Indianapolis Motor Speedway. It is Bobby Unser that leads this race, and a tremendous battle in second place has developed between Gordon Johncock and his teammate Mario Andretti. Bobby Unser comes down across the line. A.J. Foyt is right behind him on the race course, but he is two laps down from the leader lap. There goes Al Unser past, who has continued in this race after lengthy repairs. And Gordon Johncock finally heads down into the first turn. And Mario Andretti is almost a full straightaway back. In fact, at this moment, Dennis Firestone sitting right behind Andretti. And in that car is really dogging him, staying right with him. So that should indicate that the capability of Mario Andretti's car has fallen off a bit. Wouldn't you say, Roger Ward?
7: Well, I think watching the way Mario is driving the racetrack would indicate that he probably has some kind of a chassis problem. He's able to, you know, use all of his expertise to grab a lead, but then the people are able to pass him right back. So I'm certain he must have some problem with his chassis and is not able to run the pattern that he would like to run.
1: John.